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13: It's time for Cottage Country Traffic. Here's Justin Pierce.
14: Yeah, that's right. This report is brought to you by Access Storage. And it looks like there's a collision that has cleared westbound 401 around Brock Street. The left lane was shut down because of that collision. That has since been cleared now by MTO. So the left lane is now live. And we are still seeing delays from Brock Street to Salem. But again, the collision is no longer there. With Cottage Country Traffic on the 9s, I'm Justin Pierce.
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13: Good evening. This is Sunday, June 21st. I'm Ben Howes. Here's what's making news this hour. The man arrested for allegedly firing a gun at Peel police officers this morning has been identified. 24-year-old Isaiah Batu from Brampton is facing multiple charges. Police are searching for a suspect after a stabbing in Scarborough late this afternoon. A crash this morning on the 401 in Etobicoke leaves two people in hospital. One person suffered life-threatening injuries. And events are being held across the country to celebrate Indigenous Peoples Day.
17: It's official. Brady Tkachuk is joining his brother in the Sunshine State, and the Jays and Cubs get rained out. Sports at 15.
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18: This report brought to you by Don Valley North Toyota. Still seeing some delays across some areas in the, on the major routes. Northbound on the DVP is moving slowly. Eglinton to approaching York Mills. Southbound 404 DVP delays approaching Shepherd to approaching Eglinton. Westbound 401 still a slow go from the 400 alternating express collectors to Dixon. Eastbound 401 delays 427 to the 400 alternating express and collectors. Northbound 400 approaching Innisfil Beach Road. They've set up construction in the left lane. Southbound on the, or I should say eastbound on the 403. It's busy from the QEW to pass Dundas. Eastbound QEW delays from the downside of the Burlington Skyway over to Fairview. 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Next report at 8:11 with the forecast. Eric Smith.
19: We're going to continue with the great weather we had through the day into the evening for Father's Day. Mix of sun and cloud, and then overnight, those clouds start to build a little bit more with a low of 15 degrees, because Monday, we have some showers through the day, 3 to 5 millimeters of rain, high of 21, so it's a little bit below seasonal, but all the rain and clouds should clear for the overnight. Your low tonight is 15.
13: It is 21 degrees under a partly cloudy sky in downtown Toronto. 680 News Time, 8:03.

0: firearm. Investigators say members of the Strategic and Tactical Enforcement Policing Team were conducting patrols in the area of Torbrum Road around 4:30 this morning when they saw a suspicious man fleeing a nearby establishment while wearing a mask around his chin and jumping multiple fences. A short while later, a police officer located the man walking southbound on Torbrum Road. As he attempted to speak with him, the man fled on foot. He then turned around and fired multiple times at the officer but missed. The suspect was taken into custody with minor injuries before being released into police custody. Today marks the 30th National Indigenous Peoples Day, with events being held across the country. Governor General Louise Arbour was in attendance for a ceremony in Ottawa to mark the 25th anniversary of the unveiling of the National Aboriginal Veterans Monument. Arbour told a crowd of around 100 people that, quote, in a time of rising global tensions, our collective security depends above all on the trust we place in each other.
1: Our path forward lies in deepening the bonds of partnership between Indigenous and non-Indigenous peoples, strengthening Canada's defense so that together we may meet the challenges of tomorrow.
0: The day, which holds deep cultural significance for many Indigenous groups, is the culmination of Indigenous Peoples Month, which is observed every June. Police are searching for a suspect after a stabbing at a commercial plaza in Scarborough. It happened shortly after 5. Police were called to the area for reports of a stabbing. When they arrived on scene, they found a male victim who had been stabbed. He was taken to hospital with minor injuries. The suspect took off before police arrived. He's described as a male with long hair, wearing black pants and a black and gray hoodie. They say he was also carrying a black and blue duffel bag. There is a large police presence in the area. Stay with 680 News Radio for more on this developing story. Iran-U.S. negotiations taking place in Switzerland today with the participation of Qatar and Pakistan. ABC News foreign correspondent Tom Sufi Burridge is in Switzerland.
2: Looming over everything right now is the fact that Iran Saturday announced that once again it was shutting the Strait of Hormuz. So even before these much more complicated negotiations begin on the future of Iran's nuclear program, that memorandum of understanding signed by President Trump less than 4 days ago appears to be at risk of falling apart.
0: U.S. Vice President J.D. Vance and senior Iranian officials are negotiating with Iranian leaders over Tehran's nuclear program today. High oil and gasoline prices are expected to push inflation higher when Statistics Canada reports its consumer price index for May tomorrow. The annual pace of inflation in April was 2.8%, up from 2.4% in March, as higher gasoline prices helped drive the increase. The Bank of Canada has said it has seen limited evidence that higher energy prices are spreading to other goods and services and is committed to preventing persistent inflation. Toronto police say they've made an arrest in connection to a violent robbery in the city's East End. Officers were notified of a robbery taking place near Dundas and Broadview on Friday, June 12th, just before 5 in the evening. It's alleged the victim was unloading their car when the suspect approached them and assaulted them unprovoked before stealing the victim's property. Police say the man fled the area and the victim was taken to hospital with non-life-threatening injuries. 44-year-old Jefferson Henry was arrested yesterday and charged with robbery, aggravated assault, and 2 counts of breaching probation. He appeared in court this morning. Coming up in 30 seconds, we'll have a look at your gas prices. 680 News Time, 8:08.
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0: Now the News Radio Toronto gas price update. Enpro predicts the price will not change at midnight, holding at $1.62.9 a liter at most GTA stations. 680 News Time, 8:09. That means it's time for Cottage Country traffic on the nines. Here's Justin Pierce.
6: Yeah, that's right. 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And as of right now, the drive from the cottage, it's not as slow as before, but there are delays on the westbound side of 7. If you are up in Marmora, it's closed both ways anyway.

0: It's all for a very serious crash that has happened. Again, it is shut down as you are making your way through. It looks like it's shut down from Goat Road to Delora. That's all for a collision. It looks like it is now turned into an investigation. So if you are over there, just keep that in mind as you are making your way through. And then on the westbound side of the 401, there are slowdowns approaching Brock Street to approaching Salem. It looks pretty good after that, the way Ajax and Pickering, but there are minor delays from west of White's to Port Union, particularly for those in the express. With Cottage Country traffic on the nines, I'm Justin Pierce.
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1: This report brought to you by Shoppers Drug Mart. New problem on the southbound 400 at Rutherford. It's a stalled vehicle that blocks the right-hand lane. It doesn't look like it's causing any slowdowns as of right now, but just keep that in mind as you make your way through there on the south 400 and be cautious. Southbound 404 DVP is moving slowly, approaching Shepherd to approaching Eglinton. Northbound DVP is busy Eglinton to approaching York Mills. Delays on the westbound 401 from the 400 alternating express collectors to Dixon. Eastbound side of the 401 is busy from the 427 to Keele alternating express collectors. Northbound 400 approaching Innisfil Beach Road. They've set up construction in the left-hand lane. Westbound Gardner moving slowly through the Yonge Street area. Eastbound Gardner delays approaching Jamison to approaching Strawn. Eastbound 403 is pretty heavy from the QEW to pass Dundas. Eastbound QEW delays from the downside of the Burlington Skyway through to Fairview. You also can't get on to the East QEW from northbound Dorval. That ramp off limits until October 23rd for long-term construction. They're also doing long-term lane realignment east of Dorval. That's going to remain in place until the end of the year. And then the delays return on the East QEW from Mississauga Road to Dixie. Get 20 times the points today at Shoppers Drug Mart. 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Eric Smith.
2: We have a quick 180 with the weather tomorrow, but great conditions come back Tuesday. This evening, mix of sun and clouds, and then overnight low of 15 degrees with clouds. And then Monday, we do have those showers, 3 to 5 millimeters through the day, and a high of 21. So we're actually below seasonal for Monday, and a low of 13 overnight. And then Tuesday, back to sunny skies, high of 24. So a very nice day overall. Your low tonight is 15.
0: It's 21 degrees under a partly cloudy sky in downtown Toronto. 680 News Time, 8:12. Two separate crashes on Saturday in Brampton in the Bramalea area claimed the lives of two elderly women and left two people in hospital. The first one happened around 1:30 in the afternoon when an SUV with two women in their 80s crashed with another vehicle at the intersection of Queen and Dixie. Peel police say both women died of their injuries and a man from the other car remains in hospital with non-life-threatening injuries. Then at 8:30 on Saturday evening, a single car crashed into a tree in the area of Howden and Lime Ridge Drive near the same intersection as the first crash. One person was taken to a trauma center in life-threatening condition. In 60 seconds, a look at your top headlines and sports. 680 News Time, 8:13.
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0: It's 21 degrees under a partly cloudy sky in downtown Toronto. Good evening, I'm Ben Howes. Here are the top stories this hour. A 24-year-old Brampton man with a history of firearm offenses has been identified as the suspect in custody for firing multiple times at a Peel police officer this morning. Two people are in hospital following a collision on the 401 this morning that saw a vehicle burst into flames. One person remains in life-threatening condition. And it is the 30th annual National Indigenous Peoples Day. Events are being held across the country to mark the contributions of Canada's First Nations, Inuit, and Métis people. Coming up after sports, it was a wet weekend in Montreal with more than 100 millimeters of rain falling yesterday. We give you those details. 680 News Time, 8:15. It's time for sports from Sportsnet 590, The Fan. Here's Asher Roth.
6: All right, Ben, it's official. The Ottawa Senators have traded their captain, Brady Tkachuk, to the Florida Panthers. The Panthers just tweeted very succinctly, Brady Tkachuk is a Florida Panther. So there you go. The Sens get three first-round picks and a second in return. That includes the 9th overall pick at the upcoming draft and the 25th. And this comes after the Panthers dealt forward

0: Maki Samuskevich to the Kraken earlier today, with Seattle getting a first and a second in return. Seattle also busy today. They re-signed former Leaf Bobby McMahon to a six-year contract, while Jason Dickinson is re-upping with the Oilers. At the World Cup, Cabo Verde continues to surprise. They play to a 2-2 tie against Uruguay down in Miami. That is now a final. Earlier in the day, Spain crushed Saudi Arabia 4-0, picking up their first victory of the tournament, while Iran and Belgium played to a scoreless draw. Coming up in just under 45 minutes, Vancouver will play host to New Zealand versus Egypt at BC Place. On the diamond, the Blue Jays and the Cubs were rained out in the Windy City. The two teams will play the makeup of that game on August the 6th. Some breaking news from the golf world. Wyndham Clark is the U.S. Open champion for the second time in his career. He held on, finishing at 4 under par after he was 3 over on the day. It was Listowel's Corey Connors, the only Canadian to make the cut. He finished tied for 23rd. And some women's soccer news. AFC Toronto played to a 1-1 draw in Ottawa. They extend their undefeated streak to 3 games. Sports at 15 and 45 past every hour, or anytime at sportsnet.ca.
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3: Very good evening to you. I'm Brandon DePont, and you're listening to 680 News Radio Toronto. Road closures and power outages are a common thread today as more than 100 millimeters of rainfall floods the Montreal area.
4: Environment Canada says some areas received between 100 and 150 millimeters of rain in just a few hours yesterday. Firefighters were called to flooded streets and homes in Montreal's West Island, while Montreal police closed several roads in the area. Hydro-Québec says about 7,500 customers were still without electricity as of Sunday morning, most of them in the city. Flights and ground operations at Montreal Trudeau International Airport were also disrupted last night. Southwest of the city, Sac-au-Stade declared a local state of emergency after flooding damaged homes and roads. Don Mitchell, The Canadian Press.
3: 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Meanwhile, a heat wave is affecting parts of Europe. AP correspondent Donna Warder reports.
5: There's a heat wave in parts of Europe. In Madrid Sunday, a digital thermometer showed 43 degrees Celsius. That's more than 109 degrees Fahrenheit. In an outdoor cafe, a cooling mist system. Francoles Calvo says she's staying in the shade, drinking water and wetting her hair constantly. Some people are saying it's too hot for Europe, unless you're a travel agent.
6: Madrid today is very, very hot. It's almost 40 degrees, but it's beautiful. So just come to Madrid and it doesn't matter about the hot weather.
5: France has put emergency services and military forces on wildfire alert. In Rome, tourists are taking advantage of the city's fountains. Britain's weather office has issued an extreme heat warning for much of southern England and parts of Wales for Monday and Tuesday. I'm Donna Warder.
3: And lastly, in the Dominican Republic, an urgent investigation is underway to find what caused a deadly tourist resort fire. We get the details from ABC's Gio Benitez.
7: That massive blaze sweeping through the Viva Wyndham Dominica Resort there in Bayahibe. Emergency crews racing in as tourists fled to safety. It took at least 15 fire crews hours to get the fire under control. The Ministry of Tourism told ABC News nearly 1,700 people had to be evacuated from that resort, including more than 170 children. And of course, one woman died.
3: An Italian woman, 46-year-old Francesca Valentino, lost her life. Italian newspapers are reporting she was a mother of two. At least three others remain hospitalized. 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Coming up next, we'll get traffic and weather together.

0: This report is brought to you by Gateway Casinos, westbound on the 401. It is slow from on the approach to Brock Street to approaching Salem. Then the delays return from on the approach to Whites to approaching Port Union, particularly in the Express. And moving to the Toronto-bound side of the QEW, where there are delays as you make your way up and over the Burlington Skyway. With Cottage Country Traffic, I'm Justin Pierce.
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4: From the 680 News Radio Traffic Center, I'm Luke Shields. Mostly volume delays, that's what we're looking at right now across the major routes. We do have one problem. It's on the southbound 400 at Rutherford. A stalled vehicle blocks the right lane, not really causing any sort of delay, just a bit of a visual distraction for drivers, so be careful through there. Southbound 404 DVP moving slowly, approaching Shepherd to approaching Eglinton. Northbound DVP delays Eglinton to approaching York Mills. Northbound 400 approaching Innisfil Beach Road, construction occupying the left-hand lane. Westbound 401 is busy from the 400 alternating express collectors to Dixon. Eastbound 401 delays 427 to Keel, alternating both express and collectors. On the westbound Gardner, we still have a bit of a bunch up through the Yonge Street area. Eastbound Gardner slows from approaching Jamison to approaching Strawn. Eastbound QEW delays from the downside of the Burlington Skyway through to Fairview, and then again from Mississauga Road over to Dixie. Eastbound 403 is a busy drive from the QEW to past Dundas, and on City Streets, Torbram Road still blocked both directions just north of Derry for a police investigation. Next report in less than 10 minutes with the extended forecast. Meteorologist Eric Smith.
5: A couple of wet days mixed into a very comfortable week with temperatures right around that seasonal mark of 25. Through the overnight, low of 15 degrees and cloud. And then for Monday, we have some showers, 3 to 5 millimeters throughout the day and a high of 21 degrees. So keep that rain jacket and umbrella handy. Should clear for the overnight though. And then Tuesday, sunny skies, high of 24 degrees. So very nice day overall. And then Wednesday, we're going to start sunny and clouds start to build into the late afternoon with a high of 24 degrees. Low of 17 overnight with a chance of showers. And Thursday, it's going to be a wet one, chance of thunderstorms as well, with 5 to 10 millimeters of rain and a high of 21. Your low tonight is 15.
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8: 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That is 680 News Radio Toronto. Once again, I am Brandon DePond. A pair of four-legged special defenders have been hired to protect the official FIFA practice pitch at Etobicoke's Centennial Park. City's Audra Brown has more on the dogs keeping geese off the field.
9: Border Collies Sally and Ben have been hired to keep the official FIFA World Cup practice pitch free of Canada geese and their mess.
10: He's stalking them slowly, and then the geese start thinking he's a real predator in the area, so they're encouraged to leave.
9: Ben and Sally work with their handlers from Border Control Bird Dogs, who specialize in geese and waterfowl management.
10: We're visiting the site twice a day, 5 days a week, and we're on standby to go 7 days a week if we start seeing an increase in goose population.
9: Well, Sally and Ben will be keeping that practice field clear for players right through the end of the tournament and to the end of July, thanks to some exhibition games following the World Cup. Audra Brown, City News, Toronto.
8: 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Some students are helping restore the Atlantic salmon population here in Ontario. Ben Teske is the coordinator of the Lake Ontario Atlantic.

0: Salmon Restoration Program and says salmon eggs are placed in the care of dozens of classrooms across the province.
1: Usually each year we have between 80 and 85 participating locations where there's students that are raising their fish in their classroom and learning all about this, and then they release their fish in May or June into one of our restoration streams.
0: Teske says Indigenous people fished in the lake for thousands of years in a sustainable way before European settlers then came to the shores of the Great Lakes. He says what followed was an era of overfishing, deforestation, pollution, and damming, culminating in the local extinction of Atlantic salmon in Lake Ontario by the late 1800s. 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Up next, Weekend Business.
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5: I'm Chris McCusker. A new study shows single Canadians are bearing the brunt of the rising cost of groceries. And it turns out that's the most common type of household in this country. This is more evidence of something known as the singles tax. And the finding emerged in a survey from Interac, where Lauren Mostowick is the head of corporate affairs.
6: As a person who feels like they're paying that singles tax, this is what Canadians are telling us. Single Canadians don't have the ability to often buy just the ingredients that they need for their meals. So they're spending more there immediately. And then they also don't have the opportunity to buy in bulk savings that shared households find. So what Canadians told us is that the price you're paying per person is higher if you're single than if you're in a shared household. It's about $80 a week per person on groceries if you're in a shared household, and about $102 if you're on your own.
5: So how do you combat this?
6: Maybe the first thing that everyone should do is take a deep breath, because you're not alone. Number one, we're all facing these rising grocery costs. And number two, if you're finding tension in the grocery aisle with your partner, you are not alone. Half of couples told us that they do get into those arguments because one person wants to stick to the list and the other one wants to make impulse buys. And funnily enough, Canadians who were previously in a relationship and are now single say that despite the fact that their groceries are more expensive, they're actually relieved that they get to make their grocery decisions on their own.
5: Lauren Mostowick is with Interac. And with your Weekend Business Report, I'm Chris McCusker.
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9: It's time for Cottage Country Traffic. Here's Justin Pierce.
10: Well, we got a call from a traffic spotter. Sounds like the problem in Marmara, it's pretty large. This report, it's brought to you by Foodland. There's a multi-vehicle collision that's happened up in Marmara. It has closed 7 in both directions from Goat Hill Road to Deloro. All lanes are blocked for the investigation. So again, if you're up there, just keep that in mind. As you are making your way through, several vehicles are involved in the collision. And moving over to the westbound side of the 401, there are delays on the approach to Brock Street to approaching Salem. With Cottage Country Traffic, I'm Justin Pierce.
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9: Good evening. This is Sunday, June 21st. I'm Ben Howes. Here's what's making news this hour. The man that was arrested for shooting at a Peel police officer this morning has been identified. 24-year-old Isaiah Batchu of Brampton has a history of firearm offenses. Police are searching for a suspect following a stabbing in Scarborough this afternoon. A large police presence remains in the Eglinton and Kennedy area for the investigation. It is National Indigenous Peoples Day. Events are being held across the country to mark the 30th annual celebration of First Nations, Inuit, and Métis people. One person is fighting for their life in hospital following a crash on the 401 this morning, and another person is in hospital with non-life-threatening injuries.
13: Brady Tkachuk is joining his brother down in Florida. Wyndham Clark wins his second U.S. Open, and the Jays get rained out in Chicago. Sports at 45.
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14: This report brought to you by Dynamic. So we have some good news on the South Bend 400. That stalled vehicle at Rutherford that was blocking the right lane has cleared away. All lanes have been reopened. Still delays on the South Bend 404 DVP from approaching Shepherd to approaching Eglinton. And on the northbound side of things, from Eglinton to approaching York Mills. Eastbound 401 is a slow go still from the 427 to Keele alternating express collectors. Westbound 401 delays 400 alternating express collectors to Dixon. Westbound Gardner delays Spadina to approaching Dufferin. Eastbound Gardner off and on delays from Kipling to east of Dufferin, and we still have slowdowns eastbound on the 403 from the QEW to past Dundas. While other money managers are holding, Dynamic is seeing past the horizon because your money can't grow if it doesn't move. Learn more at dynamic.ca/active. Next report at 8:41 with the forecast. Eric Smith.
15: Mix of sun and cloud through our evening, low of 15 degrees overnight. The clouds start to build as well. And then for Monday, we do have some showers, 3 to 5 millimeters of rain. So definitely want to have that umbrella and rain jacket handy. High of 21 for the day, but the rain and clouds should clear up for us through the overnight with a low of 13. Your low tonight is 15.
9: It's 20 degrees under a partly cloudy sky in downtown Toronto. 680 News Time, 8:34. The man who was arrested for allegedly firing a weapon at Peel police officers this morning has been identified. 24-year-old Isaiah Batchu of Brampton has been charged with discharging a firearm with intent and possession of a loaded, prohibited, or restricted firearm. Peel police say members of the Strategic and Tactical Enforcement Policing Team were conducting patrols in the area of Torbram Road when officers observed a suspicious man fleeing a nearby establishment, wearing a mask around his chin and jumping multiple fences. Shortly after, an officer located the suspect walking southbound on Torbram Road. The suspect fled when the officer tried to speak to him. During the pursuit, the suspect turned and fired his weapon multiple times towards the officer but missed. The suspect was then arrested and taken to hospital with non-life-threatening injuries and then released into police custody. Two officers sustained minor injuries and were assessed at the scene. At the time of his arrest, Batchu was subject to multiple court-ordered firearm prohibitions stemming from previous offenses back in Thunder Bay back in 2023. These include a lifetime prohibition from possessing a prohibited or restricted firearm, prohibited devices and ammunition, as well as a 10-year prohibition from possessing any firearm. We continue to follow news from Scarborough, where the search for a suspect is on after a man was stabbed at a commercial plaza in the Kennedy Road and Eglinton Avenue area. Police were called to the area shortly after 5 for reports of a stabbing. When they arrived, they found a male victim who had suffered stab wounds. That victim was then taken to hospital with minor injuries. The suspect is described as a man with long hair, wearing black pants and a black and gray hoodie. They say he was also carrying a blue and black duffel bag. There's a large police presence in the area as officers conduct the investigation. National Indigenous Peoples Day is being celebrated across the country. The day recognizes cultures, traditions, and contributions of First Nations, Inuit, and Métis peoples. It coincides with the summer solstice, a date of cultural significance for many Indigenous

0: Indigenous communities. While here in the city, Mayor Olivia Chow was at a mourning ceremony.
1: We need to honor the Indigenous culture, the history, their land that we're on, and continue to work on reconciliation so that everyone, all of us, all our relations live a better life, a good life.
0: Many other festivals, ceremonies, and gatherings are taking place from coast to coast today. Three people are hurt, one seriously, after a crash this morning on the 401 in Etobicoke. Officers were called around 6:30 for reports that two vehicles crashed in the eastbound lanes of the highway at Kipling, leading to one of the vehicles going up in flames. Paramedics tell 680 News Radio that two people were taken to hospital, one with minor injuries, the other in potentially life-threatening condition. A third person suffered minor injuries but did not go to hospital. Roads have reopened after a lengthy closure, and the investigation into the crash continues. U.S. Vice President J.D. Vance meets top Iranian officials today as the U.S. looks to get negotiations back on track. AP correspondent Julie Walker reports.
2: Vice President J.D. Vance is in Switzerland meeting with Iranian officials as the White House looks to build out the interim deal to end the war reached by the two sides last week.
3: The question before us now is how much more can we accomplish together?
2: Vance says the Lake Lucerne summit got underway.
3: Can we turn over a new leaf? Can we change relations in the Middle East permanently? Or do we go back to doing things the old way, which is not our preference, but is certainly very much something that can happen.
2: According to an Iranian foreign ministry spokesperson, the country's main focus during negotiations would be the ongoing war between Israel and Lebanon involving Hezbollah. Vance says they're working towards regional peace.
3: Of course, there are going to be sometimes disagreements about precisely how to get there, but I actually feel great about where we are in Lebanon. There's still some additional wood to chop, but we're going to keep on working at it.
2: Negotiators are in a 60-day sprint to reach an agreement on the technical details of the peace deal. I'm Julie Walker.
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4: This is the sound of everything Maya owns. It fits in a bag that's seen better days. But listen closer. Maya came to Covenant House when she had nowhere else to go. Here, she isn't lost, troubled, or broken. She's a poet and a dreamer, determined to make sure her little brother never has to call a park bench home. Covenant House, home of the unbreakable.
0: 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Enpro predicts the price will not change at midnight, holding at $1.62.9 a liter at most GTA stations. 680 News Time, 8:39. That means it's time for Cottage Country Traffic on the Nines. Here's Justin Pierce.
5: Well, this report is brought to you by Lexus of Barrie, and there are delays along the westbound 401. It is slow through the 412, and then the delays return on the approach to Whites to approaching Port Union, particularly Indy Express. The collector's also moving slowly. I do want to move to Marmora along 7. It looks like it is still closed both ways between Goat Hill and Delore Road. It's all for a very serious collision that has happened. A traffic spotter called in to let us know. So again, if you're in the area, just keep that in mind as you are making your way through. Again, the investigation, it appears to be still ongoing. With Cottage Country Traffic on the 9, I'm Justin Pierce.
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1: This report brought to you by Mr. Lube East. So we're just looking at volume delays out there across the major routes right now. Eastbound 401 is slow from the 427 to Keel, alternating express collectors. On the westbound 401, still have delays from approaching Whites to approaching Port Union about the express and collectors. Northbound DVP moving slowly, Eglinton to approaching York Mills. South 404 DVP delays approaching Shepherd to approaching Eglinton. Westbound Gardner is a heavy drive from Spadina through to approaching Dufferin. Eastbound Gardner off and on delays from Kipling east of Dufferin. And then eastbound QEW moving slowly from the downside of the Burlington Skyway right through to Fairview. And then it bunches up again from Mississauga Road to Dixie. Eastbound 403 is moving slowly from the QEW to past Dundas. And then on City Streets, Torbram Road remains blocked in both directions just north of Derry Road. That due to an ongoing police investigation. 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Next report in less than 10 minutes with the forecast. Meteorologist Eric Smith.
2: We have a quick 180 with the weather tomorrow, but great conditions come back Tuesday. This evening, mix of sun and clouds and an overnight low of 15 degrees with clouds. And then Monday, we do have those showers, 3 to 5 millimeters through the day and a high of 21. So we're actually below seasonal for Monday and a low of 13 overnight. And then Tuesday, back to sunny skies, high of 24. So a very nice day overall. Your low tonight is 15.
0: Is 20 degrees under a partly cloudy sky in downtown Toronto. 680 News Time, 8:42. High oil and gasoline prices are expected to push inflation higher when Statistics Canada reports its consumer price index for May tomorrow. The annual pace of inflation in April was 2.8%, up from 2.4% in March, as higher gasoline prices helped drive the increase. The Bank of Canada has said it has seen limited evidence that higher energy prices are spreading to other goods and services and is committed to preventing persistent inflation. 680 News Time, 8:43. In 60 seconds, a look at your top headlines and sports.
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0: It's 20 degrees under a partly cloudy sky in downtown Toronto. Good evening, I'm Ben Howes. Here are the top stories this hour. A 24-year-old Brampton man with a history of firearms offenses has been identified as the suspect in custody for firing multiple times at a Peel police officer this morning. In Scarborough, police are searching for a suspect following a stabbing at a commercial plaza late this afternoon.

0: a package of picks, including three first rounders. That includes the 9th and 25th picks in the upcoming draft. This comes after the Panthers traded forward Mackie Simoskevich to the Seattle Kraken earlier today for a first and a second. The Kraken also were busy re-signing former Leaf Bobby McMahon to a six-year contract, while Jason Dickinson is headed back to the Oilers. He will earn $4 million per season. We are less than 15 minutes away from kickoff in Vancouver as Egypt faces New Zealand in FIFA World Cup action. Both teams picked up single points in their opening matches last week. Earlier today, it was Iran and Belgium playing to a scoreless draw. This despite Belgium being down a player from the 66th minute on. In other action, Spain blanked Saudi Arabia 4-0, while Cabo Verde overcame a 2-1 deficit at the half to tie Uruguay 2-2. It's their second point in this, their first appearance at the FIFA World Cup. The Blue Jays and the Cubs had their rubber match rained out in the Windy City today. The Blue Jays are headed right back home to kick off a 10-game homestand with three against the Astros starting tomorrow night. And in women's soccer, AFC Toronto played to a 1-1 draw with Ottawa. They are now unbeaten in their last three. In golf, Wyndham Clark is a U.S. Open champion for the second time in his career. He held on after shooting a 3-over-73 in the final round, finishing one shot ahead of Sam Burns. Listowel's Corey Connors was the top Canadian, tying for 23rd. Sports at 15 and 45 past every hour or anytime at sportsnet.ca.
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4: You're listening to 680 News Radio Toronto. Hope you're doing well. I am Brandon DuPont. High oil and gasoline prices are expected to push inflation higher when Statistics Canada reports its Consumer Price Index for May tomorrow. Michelle Zadikian of the Canadian Press has the preview.
5: The devil will be in the details as economists look for any signs that the cost at the gas pump is causing inflation to heat up elsewhere. TD Bank senior economist Andrew Henchich says gasoline prices rose in May, so that will push inflation higher for the month, but oil prices have since come off their highs. The price of oil fell after the U.S. and Iran reached a memorandum of understanding to end the war and reopen the Strait of Hormuz to tanker traffic. The annual inflation rate was 2.8% in April. The consensus among economists is that inflation rose year over year to 3% in May. Michelle Zadikian, The Canadian Press.
4: 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A fire in California has triggered an emergency declaration. Here's ABC's Stephanie Ramos with the details.
6: California Governor Gavin Newsom has declared a state of emergency as crews continue to battle flare-ups from a fire that started days ago. Officials say the massive fire ignited Wednesday afternoon at a cold storage warehouse in Los Angeles, sending plumes of black smoke in the air visible for miles. Fire officials are describing the fire as very complex and hazardous for firefighters. No injuries have been reported, so that's the good news. And investigators are still determining the cause of the fire.
4: Once the fire is completely put out, officials will have to remove some 85 million pounds of rotted food. And lastly, U.S. President Donald Trump pinning the blame for the green algae that's taken over the newly renovated Lincoln Memorial reflecting pool and the peeling blue liner paint on vandalism. ABC's Dave Packer reports.
7: President Trump posting Saturday that the U.S. Park Police had arrested multiple people for vandalizing the Lincoln Memorial reflecting pool and pledged that work would begin immediately to repair the peeling lining. Trump writing, "These are very serious crimes having to do with the destruction of national monuments. Years in jail," Trump wrote on social media.

0: media. One of the men captured on social media being arrested, saying he grabbed a piece of already peeling paint and, quote, "By the time I realized what was going on, I was being put in handcuffs." Dave Packer, ABC News.
1: 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Coming up next, we'll have traffic and weather together.
2: 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Delays on the westbound 401 through the 412. Then the slowdowns return on the approach to White's out towards Port Union, particularly in the express. Also moving slow in the collectors. And there's more delays to Toronto bound on the QEW as you make your way up and over the Burlington Skyway. With Cottage Country Traffic, I'm Justin Pierce.
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10: 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New problem on the Westbound 401. It's at McCowan in the Express. A stalled vehicle blocks the left-hand lane, not really causing much of a delay. Just a bit of a visual distraction for drivers, so be careful through there. Eastbound 401, they've set up construction east of Mavis in the Express, blocking the right-hand lane. And then we have delays on the East 401 from the 427 to Keel, alternating both Express and Collectors. Delays on the northbound DVP from Eglinton to approaching York Mills, and on the southbound 404 DVP from approaching Shepherd to approaching Eglinton. Northbound 400, watch out for construction approaching Indusville Beach Road that's taking up the left-hand lane. Westbound Gardner moving slowly, Spadina to approaching Dufferin. Eastbound side of the Gardner off and on delays from Kipling to east of Dufferin. Eastbound QEW is a slow go from the downside of the Burlington Skyway over to Fairview, and then it bunches up again from Mississauga Road to Dixie. Eastbound 403 is heavy from the QEW to pass Dundas. On City Streets, Torbram Road blocked in both directions just north of Derry Road for a police investigation. 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Meteorologist Eric Smith.
11: Great evening ahead for us with a mix of sun and clouds. And then into the overnight, those clouds start to build a little bit more with a low of 15 degrees. And then Monday, we have some showers, about 3 to 5 millimeters of rain and a high of 21. But the clouds and rain should clear away through the overnight, giving us a low of 13 overnight. And then Tuesday, sunny skies, high of 24 degrees. A northwesterly wind, which should keep us cool for the day. So overall, a very comfortable day. And then Wednesday, we're going to start sunny and a high of 24. Some clouds build into the late afternoon to a chance of showers overnight. Then Thursday, that's going to be a wet one with showers and a chance of thunderstorms and a high of 21. Your low tonight is 15.
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1: Thank you very much for listening to 680 News Radio Toronto. I am Brandon DuPont. Ottawa is expected to declare its preferred bidder in the short race to replace Canada's aging fleet of submarines. John Kennedy with the Canadian Press reports.
16: The race will come to a draw soon as the next NATO summit is right around the corner in July, and Ottawa

0: is looking to supply the Royal Canadian Navy with up to 12 new submarines. It's a large order, expected to be worth tens of billions of dollars, drawing in the attention of South Korea's Hanwha Oceans and Germany's TKMS. The two firms have battled hard since they were selected as the two qualified bidders last August. Ottawa is looking to replace the rapidly aging Victoria-class submarines within the next decade. John Kennedy, The Canadian Press.
1: 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The 15th edition of the Lavazza Inclusivity Festival opens in Toronto this week. Co-founder and artistic director Cristiano De Florentis says it's an open-air cinema village.
2: 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So it's good to be a party almost every night.
1: 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The Lavazza Inclusivity Festival opens Thursday and runs until July 19th. For more ticket information, that is available at icff.ca. Coming up next, we'll have your weekend business report.
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6: I'm Tim Demopoulos. Last week, Canada hosted its first ever FIFA World Cup match on home soil, and the team's bus was led into the match by a special Hyundai Hope on Wheels Santa Fe, covered in the handprints of children battling childhood cancer. Nitish Bisono is Senior Manager of Corporate Communications and Media Relations at Hyundai Auto Canada.
7: You know, this is more than just a vehicle. 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And for us, really, it was really important to have this vehicle there on the world's biggest stage, and to also reinforce our commitment to progress for humanity while supporting these kids and these families that are fighting cancer. And so this year in 2026, we're hoping to continue and expand our impact across Canada by committing more than $4.1 million towards pediatric cancer. 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
7: On day one of the FIFA Fan Fest, so last Friday, during Canada's home opener, we actually surprised a leukemia survivor, an 8-year-old who has now been in remission for 2 years, but during his treatment had gone through a very difficult time. He used soccer as a source of inspiration and hope. On his toughest days, the sport is what got him through and really helped him see the light at the end of the tunnel. And so what we did is we surprised him with tickets to Canada's home opener. It doesn't stop there. On June 23rd, we're also inviting a few children from Sick Kids to enjoy a game from a box suite in Toronto.
6: With your weekend business report, I'm Tim Demopoulos.
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10: It's time for Cottage Country Traffic. Here's Justin Pierce. Well, this report, it's brought to you by Rogers, and there are delays.

0: Westbound on the 401. It is slow on the approach to Brock Street to just west of the 412. As you approach Salem, the drive gets a lot better. Then the delays return just west of White's out towards Port Union, particularly in the express. So again, fairly slow as you are making your way towards the city of Toronto. Same goes for the Toronto bound side of the QEW, where there are delays for folks traveling up and over the Burlington Skyway. With Cottage Country Traffic, I'm Justin Pierce.
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2: Good evening. This is Sunday, June 21st. I'm Ben Howes. Here's what's making news this hour. The man arrested for allegedly firing a gun at Peel police officers this morning has been identified. 24-year-old Isaiah Batchu from Brampton is facing multiple charges. Police are searching for a suspect after a stabbing in Scarborough late this afternoon. The victim suffered non-life-threatening wounds. And a crash this morning on the 401 leaves two people in hospital. One person suffered life-threatening injuries.
4: The Tkachuk brothers are teammates, with the Senators trading their captain to the Panthers, and the Blue Jays have their rubber match against the Cubs rained out. Sports at 15.
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5: This report brought to you by Shoppers Drug Mart. So we have a couple of new problems across the major routes. We'll start with one that is pre-existing, westbound 401 at McCowan in the Express. Still that stalled vehicle blocking the left-hand lane. And then another new problem, west of Dixie in the Express. A stalled vehicle blocks the left lane there as well. On the eastbound side of the 401, east of Mavis in the Express, the right lane blocked by construction. That's right in, or we're also seeing delays, I should say, on the east 401 from the 427 to Keele, alternating express collectors. Eastbound 409 also moving slowly east of Martin Grove to the eastbound 401 ramp. Northbound DVP delays Eglinton to approaching York Mills, and southbound 404 DVP is heavy from approaching Shepherd to approaching Eglinton. Southbound 410 at Sandalwood, the right lane blocked by construction, as is the exit ramp to Sandalwood. And there's another new problem on the south 410 ramp to the 401. A stalled vehicle blocks the left lane. Get 20 times the points today at Shoppers Drug Mart. Open your PC Optimum app, shop, scan, and get 30% back in points, conditions, and app. Next report in less than 10 minutes with the forecast. Eric Smith.
6: We're going to continue with the great weather we had through the day into the evening for Father's Day. Mix of sun and cloud, and then overnight, those clouds start to build a little bit more with a low of 15 degrees, because Monday, we have some showers through the day, 3 to 5 millimeters of rain. High of 21, so it's a little bit below seasonal, but all the rain and clouds should clear for the overnight. Your low tonight is 15.
2: It's 20 degrees under a partly cloudy sky in downtown Toronto. 680 News Time, 9:03. Peel police have identified the man arrested for firing a gun at an officer this morning in Mississauga. 24-year-old Isaiah Batchu of Brampton has been charged with discharging a firearm with intent and possession of a loaded, prohibited, or restricted firearm. Batchu has a history of firearm offenses stemming from a previous incident in Thunder Bay back in 2023. That includes a lifetime prohibition from possessing prohibited or restricted firearms, prohibited devices, and ammunition, as well as a 10-year prohibition from possessing any firearm. Investigators say members of their strategic and tactical enforcement policing team were conducting patrols in the area of Torbram Road around 4:30 this morning when they saw a suspicious man fleeing a nearby establishment while wearing a mask around his chin and jumping multiple fences. A short while later, a police officer located the man walking southbound on Torbram Road. As he attempted to speak with him, the man fled on foot. He then turned and fired multiple times at the officers, but missed. At the officer, rather, but missed. The suspect was taken to hospital with minor injuries and has since been released into police custody. Police are searching for a suspect after a stabbing at a commercial plaza in Scarborough. It happened shortly after 5. Police were called to the area for reports of a stabbing. When they arrived on scene, they found a male victim who had been stabbed. He was taken to hospital with minor injuries. The suspect took off before police arrived. He's described as a man with long hair, wearing black pants and a black and gray hoodie. They say he was also carrying a black and blue duffel bag. There is a large police presence in the area as officers investigate. Stay with 680 News Radio for more on this developing story. One person is seriously hurt and two others have suffered minor injuries in a two-vehicle crash in Etobicoke. The OPP were called for reports of a two-vehicle collision on the eastbound 401 at Kipling around 6:30 this morning. One of the vehicles had caught fire but has since been put out.

0: Paramedics tell 680 News Radio that two of the people assessed were taken to hospital, one in potentially life-threatening condition. The cause of the crash is still under investigation. Iran-U.S. negotiations taking place in Switzerland today with the participation of Qatar and Pakistan. ABC News foreign correspondent Tom Sufi Burridge is in Switzerland.
1: Looming over everything right now is the fact that Iran Saturday announced that once again it was shutting the Strait of Hormuz. So even before these much more complicated negotiations begin on the future of Iran's nuclear program, that memorandum of understanding signed by President Trump less than 4 days ago appears to be at risk of falling apart.
0: U.S. Vice President J.D. Vance and senior Iranian officials are negotiating with Iranian leaders over Tehran's nuclear program. Hundreds gathered at Sankofa Square this weekend for DesiFest to celebrate Canada's largest South Asian music and arts festival. Brandon Rowe with City News has the story.
2: Now in its 20th year, the free three-day event showcased some of the best Canadian and international artists performing Bollywood, Punjabi, and classical fusion. From open mics and mentorship to main stage performances, organizers hope the festival will help open doors to the music industry for local talent.
3: For 2 years in a row, DesiFest has shown a 100% Canadian lineup. No foreign headliners. And that's important because many times in the culture, we feel like to represent the culture, we need people from outside to come in, and we didn't believe in that.
2: Since 2006, DesiFest has distributed over $2 million to support key roles in the industry, including performance fees, production crews, volunteers, DJs, and dancers.
0: Organizers don't stop with DesiFest, with events planned year-round. Two separate crashes on Saturday in Brampton in the Bramley area claimed the lives of two elderly women and left two people in hospital. The first one happened around 1:30 in the afternoon when an SUV with two women in their 80s crashed with another vehicle at the intersection of Queen and Dixie. Peel police say both women died of their injuries and a man from the other car remains in hospital with non-life-threatening injuries. Then at 8:30 on Saturday evening, a single car crashed into a tree in the area of Howden and Lime Ridge Drive near the same intersection as the first crash. One person was taken to a trauma center in life-threatening condition. In 30 seconds, we'll have a look at your gas prices. 680 News Time, 908.
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0: Now the News Radio Toronto gas price update. Enpro predicts the price will not change at midnight, holding at $1.62.9 a liter at most GTA stations. 680 News Time, 909. That means it's time for Cottage Country Traffic on the Nines. Here's Justin Pierce.
7: And with that, there are some delays. This report is brought to you by Rogers, Toronto Bound. On the QEW, there are slowdowns as folks make their way up and over the Burlington Skyway. And then there's more slowdowns westbound on the 401. The delays have been here pretty much all day. It is slow from just west of Brock Street to approaching Salem. And then the delays return from just west of White's Road out towards Port Union. Again, on and off express and collectors with Cottage Country Traffic on the Nines. I'm Justin Pierce.
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13: This report brought to you by 407 ETR. Some good news on the westbound 401. That stalled vehicle at McCowan in the express that was blocking the left-hand lane has cleared away, so all lanes have been reopened. And then more good news, west of Dixie in the express, there was a stalled vehicle blocking the left lane there as well. That is also no longer the case. It has cleared, so you're good to go through there on the westbound 401. But we are still seeing delays heading west on the 401 from just past Weston to the 427 alternating express and collectors. Eastbound 401 east of Mavis in the express, the right lane blocked by maintenance. Delays from the 427 to Keele alternating express collectors. Eastbound 409 moving slowly east of Martin Grove to the eastbound 401 ramp. On the northbound DVP, still have slowdowns. Eglinton to approaching York Mills. Southbound 404 DVP delays approaching Shepherd to approaching Eglinton. On the southbound 410 at Sandalwood, construction blocks the right lane. The ramp to Sandalwood also off limits. Expect delays through that area. The ramp to the 401 partially blocked, stalled vehicle in the left lane. You can get around it using the right side, but just be cautious as you do so. Eastbound 403 moving slowly. QEW to pass Dundas. Eastbound Gardner delays Humber Bridge to Strawn. And eastbound QEW is busy from Mississauga Road to Dixie. 407 ETR driving offers help you beat the traffic while saving big. Create a My Account. Visit 407ETR.com for details. Next report in less than 10 minutes with the forecast. Meteorologist Eric Smith.
14: We have a quick 180 with the weather tomorrow, but great conditions come back Tuesday. This evening, mix of sun and clouds, and then overnight low of 15 degrees with clouds. And then Monday, we do have those showers, 3 to 5 millimeters through the day, and a high of 21. So we're actually below seasonal for Monday, and a low of 13 overnight. And then Tuesday, back to sunny skies, high of 24. So a very nice day overall. Your low tonight is 15.
0: It's 20 degrees, feeling like 21 under a partly cloudy sky in downtown Toronto. 680 News Time. It is 9:13. Coming up in 60 seconds, we'll have a look at your top headlines and sports.
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0: It's 20 degrees, feeling like 21 under a partly cloudy sky in downtown Toronto. Good evening, I'm Ben Howes. Here are the top stories this hour. A 24-year-old Brampton man with a history of firearm offenses has been identified as the suspect in custody for firing multiple times at a Peel police officer this morning. In Scarborough, police are searching for a suspect following a stabbing at a commercial plaza. A large police presence remains around the intersection of Kennedy and Eglinton to conduct the investigation. Two people are in hospital following a collision on the 401 this morning that saw a vehicle burst into flames, and one person remains in life-threatening condition. Coming up after sports, it was a wet weekend in Montreal with more than 100 millimeters. Remains around the intersection of Kennedy and Eglinton to conduct the investigation. Two people are in hospital following a collision on the 401 this morning that saw a vehicle burst into flames, and one person remains in life-threatening condition. Coming up after sports, it was a wet weekend in Montreal with more than 100 millimeters of rain falling yesterday. We give you those details after sports. But first, it's time for sports. From Sportsnet 590, The Fan, here's Asher Roth.
1: Well, Ben, another busy day in the NHL offseason, which it feels like just began. The Ottawa Senators are trading their captain, Brady Tkachuk. He's headed to the Florida Panthers, where he will unite with older brother Matthew. In return, the Senators get four draft picks, including three first rounders, two of them in the upcoming draft. That includes the ninth overall pick. According to Sportsnet's Elliot Friedman, Tkachuk did not make it clear to Sens Brass that he would extend when his current contract expires in 2 years. So he gave a list of four teams that he would waive his no movement clause for. It included the Panthers, the Wild, the Hurricanes, and of course the Golden Knights. But his preference was the Panthers, and that's where he winds up. Panthers also traded forward Mackie Simaskevich to Seattle earlier today for a pair of draft picks. Seattle re-signed former Leaf Bobby McMahon to a 6-year contract, and the Oilers have signed Jason Dickinson to a 5-year extension worth $4 million per. Happening now in Vancouver, New Zealand has just taken a 1-0 lead on Egypt in the 16th minute of Group G action that's happening at BC Place. Earlier today, Cabo Verde and Uruguay played to a 2-2 draw in Miami. Spain blanked Saudi Arabia 4-0, and Belgium and Iran played to a 0-0 draw as well. The Blue Jays and the Cubs had their rubber match rained out in the Windy City. The makeup game will be on August the 6th in the midst of a busy stretch for the Blue Jays. And they are in the midst of one now as well. They will head right back home and host the Astros for the first of three at Rogers Center tomorrow night. That will begin a 10-game homestand. In golf, Wyndham Clark overcame a tough final round and a charge by Sam Burns to win the U.S. Open for the second time in his career, finishing at 4 under par. Listowel's Corey Connors was the top Canadian, finishing tied for 23rd. And Serena Williams is returning to singles action in professional tennis. She received a wild card to play at Wimbledon. It'll be her first professional match in singles in 4 years. Sports at 15 and 45 past every hour or anytime at sportsnet.ca.
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23: 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I'm Brandon DuPont, and you're listening to 680 News Radio Toronto. Road closures and power outages are a common thread today as more than 100 millimeters of rainfall floods the Montreal area.
24: Environment Canada says some areas received between 100 and 150 millimeters of rain in just a few hours yesterday. Firefighters were called to flooded streets and homes in Montreal's West Island, while Montreal police closed several roads in the area. Hydro-Quebec says about 7,500 customers were still without electricity as of Sunday morning, most of them in the city. Flights and ground operations at Montreal Trudeau International Airport were also disrupted last night. Southwest of the city, Saco-Stade declared a local state of emergency after flooding damaged homes and roads. Don Mitchell, The Canadian Press.
23: 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Meanwhile, a heat wave is affecting parts of Europe. AP correspondent Donna Warder reports.
25: There's a heat wave in parts of Europe. In Madrid Sunday, a digital thermometer showed 43 degrees Celsius. That's more than 109 degrees Fahrenheit. In an outdoor cafe, a cooling mist system. Sansolés Calvo says she's staying in the shade.

0: drinking water, and wetting her hair constantly. Some people are saying it's too hot for Europe, unless you're a travel agent.
1: Madrid today is very, very hot. It's almost 40 degrees, but it's beautiful. So just come to Madrid, and it doesn't matter about the hot weather.
0: France has put emergency services and military forces on wildfire alert. In Rome, tourists are taking advantage of the city's fountains. Britain's weather office has issued an extreme heat warning for much of southern England and parts of Wales for Monday and Tuesday. I'm Donna Warder.
2: And lastly, in the Dominican Republic, an urgent investigation is underway to find what caused a deadly tourist resort fire. We get the details from ABC's Gio Benitez.
3: That massive blaze sweeping through the Viva Wyndham Dominica Resort there in Bayahibe. Emergency crews racing in as tourists fled to safety. It took at least 15 fire crews hours to get the fire under control. The Ministry of Tourism told ABC News nearly 1,700 people had to be evacuated from that resort, including more than 170 children. And of course, one woman died.
2: An Italian woman, 46-year-old Francesca Valentino, lost her life. Italian newspapers are reporting she was a mother of two. At least three others remain hospitalized. 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Coming up next, we'll get traffic and weather together.
4: 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Westbound on the 401, it is slow through the 412, and then the delays return on the approach to White's out towards Port Union. We are seeing delays in both the Express and Collectors. There's more delays for those Toronto-bound on the QEW. Fairly slow as you are making your way up and over the Burlington Skyway. With Cottage Country Traffic, I'm Justin Beard.
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9: From the 680 News Radio Traffic Center, I'm Luke Shields. This report brought to you by Dynamic. It's mostly volume delays out there across the major routes, but we do still have one problem on the southbound 410 right up to the 401. It's a stalled vehicle blocking the left lane. You can still use that ramp. Just be sure to keep right to avoid that stalled vehicle. Westbound on the 401, we are still seeing delays from just past Weston to the 427 in both the Express and Collectors. Eastbound 401 east of Mavis in the Express, the right lane blocked by construction. Delays from the 427 to Keele, alternating Express Collectors. Eastbound 409 still moving slowly from east of Martin Grove to the eastbound 401 ramp. Delays on the northbound DVP from Eglinton to approaching York Mills. Southbound 404 DVP is a slow go approaching Shepherd to approaching Eglinton. Northbound 400 approaching Innisfil Beach Road. It's now the two left lanes blocked off by construction. Eastbound QEW delays Mississauga Road to Dixie. Eastbound Gardner is busy from the Humber Bridge to Strawn. Eastbound 403 still have delays from the QEW to past Dundas. While other money managers follow the beat of the market, Dynamic acts because your money can't grow if it doesn't move. Learn more at dynamic.ca/active. Next report in less than 10 minutes with the extended forecast. Eric Smith.
10: A couple of wet days mixed into a very comfortable week with temperatures right around that seasonal mark of 25. Through the overnight, low of 15 degrees and cloud. And then for Monday, we have some showers, 3 to 5 millimeters throughout the day and a high of 21 degrees. So keep that rain jacket and umbrella handy. Should clear for the overnight though, and then Tuesday, sunny skies, high of 24 degrees, so very nice day overall. And then Wednesday, we're going to start sunny and clouds start to build into the late afternoon with a high of 24 degrees, low of 17 overnight with a chance of showers. And Thursday, it's going to be a wet one, chance of thunderstorms as well with 5 to 10 millimeters of rain and a high of 21. Your low tonight is 15.
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2: 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That is 680 News Radio Toronto. Once again, I'm Brandon DePond. A pair of four-legged special defenders have been hired to protect the official FIFA practice pitch at Etobicoke's Centennial Park. City's Audra Brown has more on the dogs keeping geese off the field.
3: Border Collies Sally and Ben have been hired to keep the official FIFA World Cup practice pitch free of Canada geese and their mess.
4: As he's stalking them slowly, and then the geese start thinking he's a real predator in the area, so they're encouraged to leave.
3: Ben and Sally work with their handlers from Border Control Bird Dogs, who specialize in geese and waterfowl management.
4: We're visiting the site twice a day, 5 days a week, and we're on standby to go 7 days a week if we start seeing an increase in goose population.
3: Well, Sally and Ben will be keeping that practice field clear for players right through the end of the tournament and to the end of July, thanks to some exhibition games following the World Cup. Audra Brown, City News Toronto.
2: 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Some students are helping restore the Atlantic salmon population here in Ontario. Ben Teske is the coordinator of the Lake Ontario Atlantic Salmon Restoration Program and says salmon eggs are placed in the care of dozens of classrooms across the province.
5: Usually each year we have between 80 and 85 participating locations where there's students that are raising their fish in their classroom and learning all about this. And then they release their fish in May or June into one of our restoration streams.
2: Teske says Indigenous people fished in the lake for thousands of years in a sustainable way before European settlers then came to the shores of the Great Lakes. He says what followed was an era of overfishing, deforestation, pollution, and damming, culminating in the local extinction of Atlantic salmon in Lake Ontario by the late 1800s. 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Up next, Weekend Business.
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9: I'm Mike Appel. The new chairman of the U.S. Federal Reserve wasted no time setting the tone as Kevin Warsh chaired his first meeting of American policymakers this past week, while his predecessor, Jay Powell, was criticized consistently by U.S. President Donald Trump for not cutting interest rates. Warsh sounded more hawkish on policy than perhaps expected, saying the central bank will focus on its mandate.
10: We recognize that inflation has been running well ahead of the Fed's long-stated inflation goal of 2%. That's been going on for more than 5 years. Persistently high prices are a burden for the American people. But the recent past need not be prologue.
9: BMO senior economist Shelley Koshick.
11: He certainly talked a lot more about price stability than maximum employment, which is, of course, the other side of the dual mandate and would have been one of the arguments for lowering interest rates until, of course, we got the last few months of data, which suggests that the labor market may not be as weak as previously thought.
9: The new Fed chair also made a number of comments about how he's going to review the operations of the U.S. Central Bank.
10: I'm appointing a task force in each of five areas. You'll hear quite a bit more about these task forces. That'll be taken up by the task force. We've got a task force for that.
9: Those task forces will focus on communication with the markets, the Fed's balance sheet, and productivity and inflation.
11: Kind of a sign that, you know, he is trying to make a mark. He's not trying to waste any time. He has already said that he wants to overhaul how the Fed operates, and I think he's making that his top priority.
9: As BMO senior economist Shelley Koshick. And with your Weekend Business Report, I'm Mike Appel.
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3: It's time for a cottage country traffic. Here's Justin Pierce.
4: Well, this report is brought to you by Foodland, and there are minor delays now westbound 401. It is slow through Salem. And then on the Toronto-bound side of the QEW, there are slowdowns through Fairview Street as well. With cottage country traffic, I'm Justin Pierce.
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3: Good evening. This is Sunday, June 21st. I'm Ben Howes. Here's what's making news this hour. The man that was arrested for shooting at a Peel police officer this morning has been identified. 24-year-old Isaiah Batchu of Brampton has a history of firearm offenses. Police are searching for a suspect following a stabbing in Scarborough late this afternoon. A large police presence remains in the Eglinton and Kennedy area for the investigation. One person is fighting for their life in hospital following a crash on the 401 this morning, and another person is in hospital with non-life-threatening injuries.
7: Brady Tkachuk is joining his brother in the Sunshine State. New Zealand leads Egypt at the World Cup, and the Jays and Cubs get rained out. Sports at 45.
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8: This report brought to you by Don Valley North Toyota. Good news on the southbound 410. That stalled vehicle on the ramp to the 401 that was blocking the left lane has cleared away, so all lanes have been reopened. From there on the major routes, just some volume delays and a little bit of construction. Eastbound 401 east of Mavis in the express, the right lane blocked. Delays from the 427 to Weston in both the express and collectors. Westbound 401 is slow from the 400 to the 409 in the collectors. Northbound 400 approaching Innisfil Beach Road, maintenance blocking the two left lanes. Expect delays through that area. Southbound 404 DVP is still a slow go approaching Shepherd to approaching Eglinton. 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Next report at 9:41 with the forecast. Eric Smith.
9: Mix of sun and cloud through our evening, low of 15 degrees overnight. The clouds start to build as well, and then for Monday, we do have some showers, 3 to 5 millimeters of rain, so definitely want to have that umbrella and rain jacket handy. High of 21 for the day, but the rain and clouds should clear up for us through the overnight with a low of 13. Your low tonight is 15.
3: It's 19 degrees under a partly cloudy sky in downtown Toronto. 680 News Time, 9:33. The man that was arrested for allegedly firing a weapon at a Peel police officer this morning has been identified. 24-year-old Isaiah Batchu of Brampton has been charged with discharging a firearm with intent and possession of a loaded, prohibited, or restricted firearm. Police say members of the Strategic and Tactical Enforcement policing team were conducting patrols in the area of Torbram Road when officers observed a man fleeing a nearby building wearing a mask around his chin and jumping over multiple fences. Shortly after, an officer located the suspect walking southbound on Torbram Road. The suspect fled when the officer tried to speak with him. During the pursuit, the suspect turned and fired his weapon multiple times towards the officer, but missed. The suspect was arrested and taken to hospital with non-life-threatening injuries and subsequently released into police custody. Two officers sustained minor injuries and were assessed at the scene. At the time of his arrest, Batchu was subject to multiple court-ordered firearms prohibitions stemming from a previous incident in Thunder Bay in 2023. These include a lifetime prohibition from possessing prohibited or restricted firearms, prohibited devices, and ammunition, as well as a 10-year prohibition from possessing any firearm. Police are searching for a suspect after a man was stabbed at a commercial plaza in the Kennedy Road and Eglinton Avenue area late Sunday afternoon. Officers were called to the area shortly after 5 for reports of a stabbing. When

0: they arrived, they found a male victim who had suffered stab wounds. They were minor wounds. He was taken to hospital and is expected to live. The suspect is described as a male with long hair, wearing black pants and a black and gray hoodie. They say he was also carrying a black and blue duffel bag. A large police presence remains in the area as officers investigate. Stay with 680 News Radio for more on this developing story. Three people are hurt, one seriously, after a crash this morning on the 401 in Etobicoke. OPP were called around 6:30 this morning for reports that two vehicles crashed in the eastbound lanes of the highway at Kipling, leading to one of the vehicles going up in flames. Paramedics tell 680 News Radio two people were taken to hospital, one with minor injuries, the other with potentially life-threatening injuries. A third person suffered minor injuries. Roads have reopened after a lengthy closure, and the investigation into the crash continues. U.S. Vice President J.D. Vance met with top Iranian officials today as the U.S. looks to get negotiations back on track. AP correspondent Julie Walker has more.
1: Vice President J.D. Vance is in Switzerland meeting with Iranian officials as the White House looks to build out the interim deal to end the war reached by the two sides last week.
2: The question before us now is how much more can we accomplish together?
1: Vance, as the Lake Lucerne summit got underway.
2: Can we turn over a new leaf? Can we change relations in the Middle East permanently? Or do we go back to doing things the old way, which is not our preference, but is certainly very much something that can happen.
1: According to an Iranian foreign ministry spokesperson, the country's main focus during negotiations would be the ongoing war between Israel and Lebanon involving Hezbollah. Vance says they're working towards regional peace.
2: Of course, there are going to be sometimes disagreements about precisely how to get there, but I actually feel great about where we are in Lebanon. There's still some additional wood to chop, but we're going to keep on working at it.
1: Negotiators are in a 60-day sprint to reach an agreement on the technical details of the peace deal. I'm Julie Walker.
0: Brady and Matthew Tkachuk won't have to wait for international competition to play on the same team, with the Senators trading their captain to the Panthers. 680's Asher Roth has more.
3: Brady Tkachuk made it clear back in April that he was frustrated with being asked about his commitment to the Senators.
4: I have been fully committed to this team, to the city, and it's just becoming a distraction.
3: But according to Sportsnet's Elliot Friedman, Tkachuk would meet soon after that with Sens GM Steve Staios, a discussion that would lead Ottawa to ask Tkachuk for a list of teams he'd waive his no-movement clause for. It included Carolina, Minnesota, Vegas, and Florida. His preference, the Panthers, where he could play with and record even more in-person podcasts with his older brother, Matthew.
5: You see that? You're
3: In return, the Senators get three first-round picks, including the 9th and 25th overall picks in the upcoming draft. They'll also get a second rounder next year. From the Sports Center, I'm Asher Roth.
0: It's not only Father's Day, it's International Yoga Day. AP correspondent Donna Werder reports.
6: Sunday is International Yoga Day. On Saturday in India, Prime Minister Narendra
0: Modi. International Yoga Day. AP correspondent Donna Werder reports.
6: Sunday is International Yoga Day. On Saturday in India, Prime Minister Narendra Modi led Yoga Day celebrations in Kolkata.
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0: 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Radio Toronto gas price update. Enpro predicts the price will not change at midnight, holding at $1.62.9 a liter at most GTA stations. 680 News Time, 939. That means it's time for Cottage Country Traffic on the Nines. Here's Justin Pierce.
5: Well, it looks like up in Marmara, all the lanes are still blocked. This report, it's brought to you by Gateway Casinos. We've been getting calls from traffic spotters about

0: It's a collision along 7. It is closed in both directions from Goat Hill Road to Delora Road. That's all for a major crash that has happened. It's involving several vehicles. And again, as a result, all lanes are shut down there. So just keep that in mind as you are making your way through. We are, again, still seeing delays in the area with Cottage Country traffic on the 9s. I'm Justin Pierce.
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5: 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Traffic and weather together on the ones. Here's Luke Shields.
6: This report brought to you by PPG Industries. So it's mainly construction and volume delays across the major routes. Eastbound 401 east of Mavis and the Express. The right lane blocked off by construction, and we're seeing delays on the East 401 from the 427 to Weston in both the Express and Collectors. And then new construction set up on the East 401 at McCowan and the Express. It's blocking the right-hand lane. Westbound 401 delays 400 to the 409 in the Collectors. And then there's new construction set up at the 403 in the Express. It's blocking the right-hand lane. Northbound 400 approaching Innisfil Beach Road. Watch out for road work occupying the two left lanes. That's causing delays through that area. Southbound on the 400, south of Rutherford, long-term lane realignment on the go there. And then southbound 404 DVP is still slow from approaching Shepherd to approaching Eglinton. Southbound 410 at Sandalwood, construction taking up the right-hand lane. The ramp to Sandalwood is also off limits. Expect delays through that area. On city streets, Torbram Road blocked in both directions just north of Derry for a police investigation. Choosing paint, get expert help at Dulux. 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Canada's paint experts. Offer ends July 6th. Next report in less than 10 minutes with the forecast. Eric Smith.
7: We have a beautiful evening ahead for us, and then those clouds start to build overnight with a low of 15 degrees. And then Monday, we have the showers through the day, 3 to 5 millimeters, so definitely keep that umbrella and rain jacket handy. High of 21 for the day, but the clouds and rain should clear through the overnight. Then Tuesday, we can expect a great day. Sunny skies, high of 24 degrees, and a little bit of a northwesterly wind. Your low tonight is 15.
5: It's 19 degrees under a partly cloudy sky in downtown Toronto. 680 News Time, 942. 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
8: The 2026 Toyota RAV.
5: Cloudy sky in downtown Toronto. 680 News Time, 942. 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
11: When the sun goes down, I distillery. the big screen lights.

0: Arabia 4-0, while Iran and Belgium played to a scoreless draw. This despite the fact that Belgium was down to 10 players from the 66th minute after receiving a red card. Canada practiced in Vancouver today ahead of their match against Switzerland on Wednesday, and vice captain Stefan Eustachio was not there. The team did not provide a reason for his absence, at least for the first part of practice. It's unclear if he came later on. The Blue Jays were rained out in Chicago. The makeup against the Cubs is coming up on August the 6th. They'll host the Astros tomorrow for the first of three at Rogers Center. In other action today, the Yankees fell 4-1 to the Reds. They've dropped three of their last four. The Rays took down the Nationals 4-3. Orioles punished the Dodgers 12-1. Wyndham Clark avoided becoming the second man since 1934 to blow a six-shot lead at a golf major, holding on to win the U.S. Open by one shot over Sam Burns. And in women's soccer, AFC Toronto played to a 1-1 draw with Ottawa. They are unbeaten in their last three. Sports at 15 and 45 past every hour, or anytime at sportsnet.ca.
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4: You're listening to 680 News Radio Toronto. Hope you're doing well. I am Brandon DuPont. High oil and gasoline prices are expected to push inflation higher when Statistics Canada reports its consumer price index for May tomorrow. Michelle Zadikian of the Canadian Press has the preview.
5: The devil will be in the details as economists look for any signs that the cost at the gas pump is causing inflation to heat up elsewhere. TD Bank senior economist Andrew Henchich says gasoline prices rose in May, so that will push inflation higher for the month, but oil prices have since come off their highs. The price of oil fell after the U.S. and Iran reached a memorandum of understanding to end the war and reopen the Strait of Hormuz to tanker traffic. The annual inflation rate was 2.8% in April. The consensus among economists is that inflation rose year over year to 3% in May. Michelle Zadikian, The Canadian Press.
4: 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A fire in California has triggered an emergency declaration. Here's ABC's Stephanie Ramos with the details.
6: California Governor Gavin Newsom has declared a state of emergency as crews continue to battle flare-ups from a fire that started days ago. Officials say the massive fire ignited Wednesday afternoon at a cold storage warehouse in Los Angeles, sending plumes of black smoke in the air visible for miles. Fire officials are describing the fire as very complex and hazardous for firefighters. No injuries have been reported, so that's the good news. And investigators are still determining the cause of the fire.
4: Once the fire is completely put out, officials will have to remove some 85 million pounds of rotted food. And lastly, U.S. President Donald Trump pinning the blame for the green algae that's taken over the newly renovated Lincoln Memorial reflecting pool and the peeling blue liner paint on vandalism. ABC's Dave Packer reports.
7: President Trump posting Saturday that the U.S. Park Police had arrested multiple people for vandalizing the Lincoln Memorial reflecting pool and pledged that work would begin immediately to repair the peeling lining. Trump writing, these are very serious crimes having to do with the destruction of national monuments. Years in jail, Trump wrote on social media. One of the men captured on social media being arrested saying he grabbed a piece of already peeling paint and quote, by the time I realized what was going on, I was being put in handcuffs. Dave Packer, ABC News.
4: 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Coming up next, we'll have traffic and weather together.
8: Well, this report is brought to you by Subaru, and there are delays, including a full closure in Marmara 7 is closed both ways between Goat Hill Road and Delore Road. That's all for a very serious crash. It's involving several vehicles. We've been getting calls from traffic spotters about it. It is shut down.

0: 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So if you are traveling through there, just keep it in mind as you are making your way through with Cottage Country Traffic. I'm Justin Pierce.
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4: 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Eastbound 401 east of Mavis and the Express, the right lane blocked by construction. Delays on the East 401 from the 427 to Weston in both the Express and Collectors. At McCowan and the Express, the right lane blocked off by construction. Westbound side of the 401, still a slow go from the 400 to the 409 in those collector lanes. And then at the 403 in the Express, construction occupying the right-hand lane. Northbound 400 approaching Innisfil Beach Road, two left lanes blocked by roadwork. That's causing delays in that area. Southbound 404 DVP, still a slow go approaching Shepherd to approaching Eglinton. Southbound 410 at Sandalwood, the right lane blocked by construction. So is the exit ramp to Sandalwood. Expect delays through that area. Take a little, pay a little. 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Next report in less than 10 minutes with the extended forecast. Eric Smith.
5: Great evening ahead for us with a mix of sun and clouds. And then into the overnight, those clouds start to build a little bit more with a low of 15 degrees. And then Monday, we have some showers, about 3 to 5 millimeters of rain and a high of 20. But the clouds and rain should clear away through the overnight, giving us a low of 13 overnight. And then Tuesday, sunny skies, high of 24 degrees, a northwesterly wind, which should keep us cool for the day. So overall, a very comfortable day. And then Wednesday, we're going to start sunny and a high of 24. Some clouds build into the late afternoon to a chance of showers overnight. Then Thursday, that's going to be a wet one with showers and a chance of thunderstorms and a high of 21. Your low tonight is 15.
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10: Thank you very much for listening to 680 News Radio Toronto. I am Brandon DuPont. Ottawa is expected to declare its preferred bidder in the short race to replace Canada's aging fleet of submarines. John Kennedy with the Canadian Press reports.
11: The race will come to a draw soon as the next NATO summit is right around the corner in July, and Ottawa is looking to supply the Royal Canadian Navy with up to 12 new submarines. It's a large order, expected to be worth tens of billions of dollars, drawing in the attention of South Korea's Hanwha Oceans and Germany's TKMS. The two firms have battled hard since they were selected as the two qualified bidders last August. Ottawa is looking to replace the rapidly aging Victoria-class submarines within the next decade. John Kennedy, The Canadian Press.
10: 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The 15th edition of the Lavazza Inclusivity Festival opens in Toronto this week. Co-founder and artistic director Cristiano Del Florentis says it's an open-air cinema village.
12: 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So it's good to be a party almost every night.
10: The festival is presented by Rogers, the parent company of this radio station. The Lavazza Inclus City Festival opens Thursday and runs until July 19th. For more ticket information, that is available at IC.

0: 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Coming up next, we'll have your weekend business report.
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5: With OG wearing the brand shoes in a huge comeback win in Game 4 of the NBA Finals, giving Skechers bragging rights like this.
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5: Talk about how timing is everything. Lily Meyer, reporter for Bloomberg News, calls the exposure a circus shot for Skechers, which just introduced its first line of technical basketball shoes a few years ago.
7: To have an NBA player wearing your shoe is big, but then to have an NBA player who has this unbelievable moment wearing your shoe is a really good moment for the brand.
5: And this could be Skechers' moment to boost market share from its current less than 6%. Skechers also says watch for OG to get his own signature sneaker. The brand also has a new partnership with the rapidly growing WNBA. Denise Pellegrini, Bloomberg Radio.
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21: 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Time for Cottage Country Traffic on the 9s. Here's Justin Pierce.
22: Yeah, that's right. 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And there's a full closure up in Marmora. Looks like 7's blocked both ways between Goat Hill Road and Delore Road. It's all for a very serious crash. We've been getting calls from traffic spotters about it. It appears to be involving multiple vehicles. It looks like the investigation is still underway. So as a result, 7 blocked both ways between Goat Hill and Delore. With Cottage Country Traffic on the 9s. I'm Justin Pierce.
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21: Good evening. This is Sunday, June 21st. I'm Ben Howes. Here's what's making news right now. The man arrested for allegedly firing a gun at a Peel police officer this morning has been identified. 24-year-old Isaiah Bachu from Brampton is facing multiple charges. Police are searching for a suspect after a stabbing in Scarborough late this afternoon. The victim suffered non-life-threatening stab wounds. A crash this morning on the 401 in Etobicoke leaves two people in hospital. One person suffered life-threatening injuries.
24: Brady Tkachuk is joining his brother down in Florida. Wyndham Clark wins his second U.S. Open, and the Jays get an unscheduled breather. Sports at 15.
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10: This report.

0: brought to you by the City of Toronto. So we have a new problem on the eastbound 401 at Islington and the Express. It's a crash blocking the right-hand lane. Delays on the east 401 from Dixon at the 400 in both the Express and Collectors. And then from Victoria Park to Kennedy in the Express, construction blocks the right lane. More road work at McCowan in the Express taking up the right-hand lane. Westbound side of the 401, still slow from Keele to the 409 in the Collectors. And then at the 403 in the Express, the right lane blocked off by maintenance. The construction doesn't stop on the northbound 400. No access to that route from Rutherford at Bass Pro Mills. The right lane taken out, so is the exit ramp to Bass Pro Mills. And then approaching Innisfil Beach Road, the two left lanes blocked. Expect delays through there. Southbound 400 can't get onto the highway from eastbound Major Mac or from Rutherford. On the southbound 404 DVP, still have delays from approaching Shepherd to approaching Eglinton. During the FIFA World Cup, traffic downtown will be heavy. Skip the stress by taking transit, traveling off-peak, and checking routes in advance. A message from the City of Toronto. Next report at 10:11 with the forecast. Meteorologist Eric Smith.
1: We're going to continue with the great weather we had through the day into the evening for Father's Day. Mix of sun and cloud, and then overnight, those clouds start to build a little bit more with a low of 15 degrees, because Monday, we have some showers through the day, 3 to 5 millimeters of rain. High of 21, so it's a little bit below seasonal, but all the rain and clouds should clear for the overnight. Your low tonight is 15.
2: It's 19 degrees under a partly cloudy sky in downtown Toronto. 680 News Time, 10:03. Peel police have identified the man arrested for firing a gun at an officer this morning in Mississauga. 24-year-old Isaiah Batchu of Brampton has been charged with discharging a firearm with intent and possession of a loaded, prohibited, or restricted firearm. Batchu has a history of firearm offenses stemming from a previous incident in Thunder Bay back in 2023, including a lifetime prohibition from possessing prohibited or restricted firearms, prohibited devices and ammunition, as well as a 10-year prohibition from possessing any firearm. Investigators say members of the Strategic and Tactical Enforcement policing team were conducting patrol firearm offenses stemming from a previous incident in Thunder Bay back in 2023, including a lifetime prohibition from possessing prohibited or restricted firearms, prohibited devices and ammunition, as well as a 10-year prohibition from possessing any firearm. Investigators say members of the Strategic and Tactical Enforcement policing team were conducting patrols in the area of Torbram Road around 4:30 this morning when they saw a suspicious man fleeing a nearby building while wearing a mask around his chin and jumping over multiple fences. A short while later, a police officer located the man walking southbound on Torbram. As he attempted to speak with him, the man fled on foot. He then turned and fired multiple times at the officer but missed. The suspect was taken to hospital with minor injuries. The suspect was taken to hospital with minor injuries before being released into police custody. Police are searching for a suspect after a stabbing at a commercial plaza in Scarborough late Sunday afternoon. It happened shortly after 5. Police were called to the area for reports of a stabbing. When they arrived on scene, they found a male victim who had suffered stab wounds. He was taken to hospital with minor injuries. The suspect took off before police arrived. He's described as a man with long hair, wearing black pants and a black and gray hoodie. They say he was also carrying a black and blue duffel bag. There's a large police presence in the area as they conduct the investigation. Stay with 680 News Radio for more on this developing story. One person is seriously hurt and two others suffered minor injuries in a two-vehicle crash in Etobicoke. Police officers were called for reports of a two-vehicle collision on the eastbound 401 at Kipling around 6:30 this morning. One of the vehicles had caught fire. Paramedics tell 680 News Radio that two of the people assessed were taken to hospital, one in potentially life-threatening condition. The cause of the crash is still under investigation. Today marks the 30th National Indigenous Peoples Day, with events being held across the country. Governor General Louise Arbour was in attendance for a ceremony in Ottawa to mark the 25th anniversary of the unveiling of the National Aboriginal Veterans Monument. Arbour told a crowd of around 100 people that, quote, in a time of rising global tensions, our collective security depends above all on the trust we place in each other.
3: Our path forward lies in deepening the bonds of partnership between Indigenous and non-Indigenous peoples, strengthening Canada's defense so that together we may meet the challenges of tomorrow.
2: The day, which holds deep cultural significance for many Indigenous groups, is the culmination of Indigenous Peoples Month, which is observed every June. Iran-U.S. negotiations taking place in Switzerland today with the participation of Qatar and Pakistan. ABC News foreign correspondent Tom Sufi Burridge is in Switzerland.
4: Looming over everything right now is the fact that Iran Saturday announced that once

0: Again, it was shutting the Strait of Hormuz. So even before these much more complicated negotiations begin on the future of Iran's nuclear program, that memorandum of understanding signed by President Trump less than 4 days ago appears to be at risk of falling apart.
1: U.S. Vice President J.D. Vance and senior Iranian officials are negotiating with Iranian leaders over Tehran's nuclear program. Ottawa is investing more than $3 billion as a part of a new national food security strategy. Its goal is to combat anti-competitive industry practices, boost agricultural infrastructure to improve access to fresh produce year-round, as well as addressing online surveillance pricing. But it isn't the first time a Liberal government pulled out the stops to make groceries cheaper or address grocery store monopolies. Big Story podcast host Karen Seelan speaks to Pascal Thériault, director of McGill University's Farm Management and Technology Program, to talk about what it means for Canadians to have a national food strategy and whether or not it will actually lower grocery bills.
2: I think the biggest driver, the one that's going to likely be the most successful in that strategy, will be increasing our processing capacity. We know we have a lack of productivity in Canada in agriculture. We've never considered agriculture as the leading edge, high technology industry that it is. So increasing our processing capacity will allow us to create more value in Canada and will allow us to generate more Canadian products, more jobs. And I think that's a win-win situation.
1: 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Hundreds gathered at Sankofa Square this weekend for DesiFest to celebrate Canada's largest South Asian music and arts festival. Brandon Rowe with City News has the story.
3: Now in its 20th year, the free three-day event showcased some of the best Canadian and international artists performing Bollywood, Punjabi, and classical fusion. From open mics and mentorship to main stage performances, organizers hope the festival will help open doors to the music industry for local talent.
4: For 2 years in a row, DesiFest has shown 100% Canadian lineup. No foreign headliners. And that's important because many times in the culture, we feel like to represent the culture, we need people from outside to come in, and we didn't believe in that.
3: Since 2006, DesiFest has distributed over $2 million to support key roles in the industry, including performance fees, production crews, volunteers, DJs, and dancers.
1: Organizers don't stop with DesiFest, with events planned all year round. Two separate collisions on Saturday in Brampton in the Bramley area claimed the lives of two elderly women and left two people in hospital. The first one happened around 1:30 in the afternoon when an SUV with two women in their 80s crashed with another vehicle at the intersection of Queen and Dixie. Peel police say both women died of their injuries and a man from the other car remains in hospital with non-life-threatening injuries. Then at 10:30 Saturday evening, a single car crashed into a tree in the area of Howden and Lime Ridge Drive near the same intersection as the first crash. One person was taken to a trauma center in life-threatening condition. In 30 seconds, we'll have a look at your gas prices. 680 News Time, 10:09.
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1: 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Traffic and weather together on the ones coming up next. 680 News Time, 1010.
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2: This report brought to you by Don Valley North Toyota. All of a sudden, a very busy drive across the major routes. Eastbound 401 east of Mavis in the Express, the right lane blocked by construction. That's really jamming up the drive from approaching Mavis to here, Ontario in the Express. And then we also still have this crash at Islington in the Express, blocking the right lane. And that's causing delays in both the Express and Collector lanes through that area of the East 401. And then the construction pops up on the East 401. Can't get onto the highway from Leslie or Bayview at McCowan in the Express. The right lane blocked off. Westbound 401 still slow west of Keele to approaching the 409 in both the Express and Collectors. And then at the 403 in the Express, construction blocks the right lane. That's causing heavy slowdowns in the Express lanes. Northbound 400 at Rutherford, the right lane blocked, as are the Rutherford ramps onto the North 400 and the exit ramp to Bass Pro Mills. Approaching Innisfil Beach Road, the two left lanes taken out. Expect delays through there. More construction on the southbound 400. No access to that route from eastbound Major McKenzie or from Rutherford. The westbound Langstaff ramp onto the north 400, also a no-go. Southbound 404 DVP still moving slowly from the 401 to south of York Mills. Eastbound Gardner delays drawn to approaching Spadina. Southbound 410 at Sandalwood, the right lane taken out. So is the exit ramp to Sandalwood. 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Next report in less than 10 minutes with the forecast. Eric Smith.
3: We have a quick 180 with the weather tomorrow, but great conditions come back Tuesday. This evening, mix of sun and clouds, and then overnight low of 15 degrees with clouds. And then Monday, we do have those showers, 3 to 5 millimeters through the day, and a high of 21. So we're actually below seasonal for Monday, and a low of 13 overnight. And then Tuesday, back to sunny skies, high of 24. So a very nice day overall. Your low tonight is 15.
1: It's 19 degrees under a partly cloudy sky in downtown Toronto. 680 News Time, 10:13. 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
1: It's 19 degrees under a partly cloudy sky in downtown Toronto. Good evening, I'm Ben Howes. Here are the top stories this hour. A 24-year-old Brampton man with a history of firearm offenses has been identified as the suspect, taken into custody for firing multiple times at a Peel police officer this morning. In Scarborough, police are searching for a suspect following a stabbing at a commercial plaza. A large police presence remains around the intersection of Kennedy and Eglinton. Two people are in hospital following a collision on the 401 this morning that saw a vehicle burst into flames. One person remains in life-threatening condition. It's the 30th annual National Indigenous Peoples Day. Events are being held across the country to mark contributions of Canada's First Nations, Inuit, and Métis peoples. Coming up after sports, it was a wet weekend in Montreal with more than 100 millimeters of rain falling yesterday. We give you those details. 680 News Time, 10:15. It's time for sports from Sportsnet 590 The Fan. Here's Asher Roth.
9: All right, thank you very much, Ben. Well, a league-shaking trade across the NHL. The Tkachuk brothers will not have to wait until the next international competition to share a line, as the Sens are trading their captain, Brady Tkachuk, to the Panthers in exchange for a second-round pick and three first-round picks. That includes the 9th and 25th overall picks in the upcoming draft. It comes after the Panthers traded forward Maki Samuskevich to the Seattle Kraken in exchange for a first-round pick and a second-round pick. Seattle also announced today they've re-signed former Maple Leafs forward Bob McMahon to a

0: 6-year contract, while forward Jason Dickinson is re-upped with the Oilers on a 5-year deal. Happening now in Vancouver, New Zealand is clinging to a 1-0 lead over Egypt at the FIFA World Cup. They are in the 56th minute. Vancouver's next match that they're hosting will be Canada versus Switzerland on Wednesday. The Canadians practiced today in Vancouver, and vice captain Stefan Eustachio was not there for at least the first portion of practice. Reporters were not present for the latter half of their warm-up or their training session. It is not clear why Eustachio was not there, and his status for Wednesday's match is not clear. The Blue Jays had their rubber match against the Chicago Cubs rained out today in Chicago. They will play a makeup game on August the 6th. The Blue Jays kick off a 10-game homestand tomorrow when they welcome the Houston Astros for the first of three. At the U.S. Open, Wyndham Clark is a champion for the second time in his career. He held on for a one-stroke victory over Sam Burns, despite being 3 over on the day. Corey Connors of Listowel also was 3 over. He finishes tied for 23rd. And some big tennis news. Serena Williams, the 23-time major champion, will make her return to the singles draw. She's received a wild card to Wimbledon next week. Sports at 15 and 45 past every hour, or anytime at sportsnet.ca.
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10: 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I'm Brandon DuPont, and you're listening to 680 News Radio Toronto. Road closures and power outages are a common thread today as more than 100 millimeters of rainfall floods the Montreal area.
11: Environment Canada says some areas received between 100 and 150 millimeters of rain in just a few hours yesterday. Firefighters were called to flooded streets and homes in Montreal's West Island, while Montreal police closed several roads in the area. Hydro-Québec says about 7,500 customers were still without electricity as of Sunday morning, most of them in the city. Flights and ground operations at Montreal Trudeau International Airport were also disrupted last night. Southwest of the city, Saint-Costant declared a local state of emergency after flooding damaged homes and roads. Don Mitchell, The Canadian Press.
10: 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Meanwhile, a heat wave is affecting parts of Europe. AP correspondent Donna Warder reports.
12: There's a heat wave in parts of Europe. In Madrid Sunday, a digital thermometer showed 43 degrees Celsius. That's more than 109 degrees Fahrenheit. In an outdoor cafe, a cooling mist system. Sansoles Calvo says she's staying in the shade, drinking water and wetting her hair constantly. Some people are saying it's too hot for Europe, unless you're a travel agent.
13: Madrid today is very, very hot. It's almost 40 degrees, but it's beautiful. So just come to Madrid and it doesn't matter about the hot weather.
12: France has put emergency services and military forces on wildfire alert. In Rome, tourists are taking advantage of the city's fountains. Britain's weather office has issued an extreme heat warning for much of southern England and parts of Wales for Monday and Tuesday. I'm Donna Warder.
10: And lastly, in the Dominican Republic, an urgent investigation is underway to find what caused a deadly tourist resort fire. We get the details from ABC's Gio Benitez.
14: That massive blaze sweeping through the Viva Wyndham Dominica Resort there in Bayahibe. Emergency crews racing in as tourists fled to safety. It took at least 15 fire crews hours to get the fire under control. The Ministry of Tourism told ABC News nearly 1,700 people had to be evacuated from that resort, including more than 170 children. And of course, one woman died.
10: An Italian woman, 46-year-old Francesca Valentino, lost her life. Italian newspapers are reporting she was a mother of two. At least three others remain hospitalized. 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Coming up next, we'll get traffic and weather together.
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18: From the 680 News Radio Traffic Center, I'm Luke Shields. This report brought to you by Richmond Hill Toyota. Very busy drive all of a sudden across the major routes. Eastbound 401 east of Mavis in the express. The right lane blocked by construction. Delays approaching Mavis to here, Ontario, in those express lanes. At Islington in the express, the right lane blocked off by a collision. That's causing delays in both the express and collector lanes. No access to the eastbound 401 from Leslie or from Bayview because of construction. Westbound 401 still moving slowly west of Keele to approaching the 409 in both the express and collectors. At the 403 in the express, it's now the two right lanes blocked by roadwork. That's causing delays in those express lanes. The Huron-Ontario Transfer 2 Express is also shut down because of roadwork. Northbound 400 at Rutherford, the right lane blocked, as are the Rutherford ramps onto the North 400 and the exit ramp to Bass Pro Mills. And then approaching Innisfil Beach Road, construction takes up the two left lanes. That's causing delays through there. Southbound side of the 400 can't get onto the highway from eastbound Major McKenzie, Rutherford, or westbound Langstaff. Southbound 404 DVP moving slowly from the 401 to south of York Mills. Eastbound Gardner, exit ramp to Spadina blocked by construction. That's not helping delays from Strawn to approaching Spadina. Southbound 410, you can't get on to the highway from westbound Derry because of more road work. It's time to Toyota. Savings up to $3,000 on all new in-stock 26 Corolla, Tacoma, and Tundra models only at Richmond Hill Toyota. Conditions apply. Next report in less than 10 minutes with the extended forecast. Eric Smith.
19: A couple of wet days mixed into a very comfortable week with temperatures right around that seasonal mark of 25. Through the overnight, low of 15 degrees and cloud. And then for Monday, we have some showers, 3 to 5 millimeters throughout the day and a high of 21 degrees. So keep that rain jacket and umbrella handy. Should clear for the overnight though. And then Tuesday, sunny skies, high of 24 degrees. So very nice day overall. And then Wednesday, we're going to start sunny and clouds start to build into the late afternoon with a high of 24 degrees, low of 17 overnight with a chance of showers. And Thursday, it's going to be a wet one. Chance of thunderstorms as well with 5 to 10 millimeters of rain and a high of 21. Your low tonight is 15.
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10: 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That is 680 News Radio Toronto. Once again, I'm Brandon DePond. A pair of four-legged special defenders have been hired to protect the official FIFA practice pitch at Etobicoke's Centennial Park. City's Audra Brown has more on the dogs keeping geese off the field.
24: Border Collies Sally and Ben have been hired to keep the official FIFA World Cup practice pitch free of Canada geese and their mess.
25: As he's stalking them slowly, and then the geese start thinking he's a real predator in the area, so they're encouraged to leave.
24: Ben and Sally work with their handlers from Border Control Bird Dogs, who specialize in geese and waterfowl management.
25: We're visiting the site twice a day, 5 days a week. And we're on standby to go 7 days a week if we start seeing an increase in goose population.
24: Well, Sally and Ben will be keeping that practice field clear for players right through the end of the tournament and to the end of July, thanks to some exhibition games following the World Cup. Audra Brown, City News Toronto.
10: 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Some students are helping restore the Atlantic salmon population here.

0: Here in Ontario, Ben Teske is the coordinator of the Lake Ontario Atlantic Salmon Restoration Program and says salmon eggs are placed in the care of dozens of classrooms across the province.
1: Usually each year we have between 80 and 85 participating locations where there's students that are raising their fish in their classroom and learning all about this. And then they release their fish in May or June into one of our restoration streams.
0: Teske says Indigenous people fished in the lake for thousands of years in a sustainable way before European settlers then came to the shores of the Great Lakes. He says what followed was an era of overfishing, deforestation, pollution, and damming, culminating in the local extinction of Atlantic salmon in Lake Ontario by the late 1800s. 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Up next, Weekend Business.
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1: I'm Tim Demopoulos. As Chinese automakers prepare for entry into the Canadian market, many consumers are hoping the new competition will bring more affordable electric vehicle options. But as David Underkoffler, head of insights at Car Gurus Canada, explains, Canadians shouldn't expect a wave of low-cost vehicles to arrive overnight.
2: So I think what's important to remember here is that this is going to take a little bit of time. This is not going to flood the Canadian market with very cheap Chinese EVs. I think what you're going to see initially are, and what you're already starting to see, are the EVs that were already in the Canadian market see their prices drop, right? Tesla, price of the Model 3 in the Canadian market dropped considerably because they were able to bring them in from China rather than import them from elsewhere. It's going to be the existing models and maybe slightly more expensive models that come into the Canadian market first.
1: And Canadians should be on the lookout for higher ownership costs when it comes to Chinese EVs.
2: It is expected that these Chinese EVs are going to be more expensive to insure. They are sort of an unproven entity. Repairing them, maintaining them, likely faces higher costs there. Don't just look at sticker price versus sticker price, because remember, these Chinese EVs, while maybe they're less expensive, they are not eligible for the federal tax rebate in Canada. And then it's things like resale value. Again, sort of an unproven area for these Chinese EVs. If you're looking at kind of total cost of ownership, once you go to sell these in a few years, you may see some price differences there.
1: With your weekend business report, I'm Tim Demopoulos.
3: 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Maybe you've kept it quiet, hoping that things would get better, but things haven't gotten better. They won't until you get out. Please let somebody know. Say something to someone you can trust. Let them help you out.
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6: Good evening. This is Sunday, June 21st. I'm Ben Howes. Here's what's making news this hour. The man that was arrested for shooting at a Peel police officer this morning has been identified. 24-year-old Isaiah Batchu of Brampton has a history of firearm offenses. Police are searching for a suspect following a stabbing in Scarborough late this afternoon. A large police presence remains in the Eglinton and Kennedy area for the investigation. It is National Indigenous Peoples Day. Events are being held across the country to mark the 30th annual celebration of First Nations, Inuit, and Métis peoples. One person is fighting for their life in hospital following a crash on the 401 early this morning. Another person is in hospital with non-life-threatening injuries.
8: The Tkachuk brothers are teammates. Egypt takes the lead on New Zealand, and the Blue Jays have their rubber match against the Cubs rained out. Sports at 45.
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9: This report brought to you by Lexus of Oakville. Very busy drive across the major routes. Eastbound 401 east of Mavis in the Express. The right lane blocked by construction delays from approaching Mavis to Hurontario Ontario in the Express. At Islington in the Express, a collision blocks the right lane. That's jamming up the drive from Dixon in those Express lanes. And then no access to the East 401 from Leslie or Bayview. From Victoria Park to Kennedy in the Express, it's now the two right lanes blocked by maintenance. Westbound 401 still slow west of Keele to approaching the 409 in both the Express and Collectors. At the 403 in the Express, two right lanes taken out by road work. That's causing delays in those express lanes. Northbound 400 can't get onto the highway from Rutherford because of construction. The ramp to Bass Pro Mills is also off limits. Approaching Innisfil Beach.

0: Road, the two left lanes, taking out expect delays through there. Southbound 400, more ramp closures. Can't get on from eastbound Major Mac, from Rutherford, or from westbound Langstaff. Southbound 404 DVP, delays 401 to south of York Mills. Eastbound Gardner, exit ramp to Spadina is a no-go because of construction. Southbound 410, the ramp to Sandalwood shut down. So are the Beauvaird and westbound Derry ramps onto the highway. Lease a 2026 NX 350 all-wheel drive premium package from Lexus of Oakville from 1.9% for 24 months. See lexusofoakville.ca. Next report in less than 10 minutes with the forecast. Eric Smith.
1: Mix of sun and cloud through our evening. Low of 15 degrees overnight. The clouds start to build as well. And then for Monday, we do have some showers, 3 to 5 millimeters of rain. So definitely want to have that umbrella and rain jacket handy. High of 21 for the day, but the rain and clouds should clear up for us through the overnight with a low of 13. Your low tonight is 15.
2: It's 19 degrees under a partly cloudy sky in downtown Toronto. 680 News Time, 10:33. The man who was arrested for allegedly firing a weapon at a Peel police officer this morning has been identified. 24-year-old Isaiah Batchu of Brampton has been charged with discharging a firearm with intent and possession of a loaded, prohibited, or restricted firearm. Peel police say members of the Strategic and Tactical Enforcement Policing Team were conducting patrols in the area of Torbram Road when officers observed a suspicious man fleeing a nearby building while wearing a mask around his chin and jumping multiple fences. Shortly after, an officer located the suspect walking southbound on Torbram Road. The suspect fled when the officer tried to speak to him. During the pursuit, the suspect turned and fired his weapon multiple times towards the officer but missed. The suspect was arrested and taken to hospital with non-life-threatening injuries and subsequently released into police custody. Two officers sustained minor injuries and were assessed at the scene. At the time of his arrest, Batchu was subject to multiple court-ordered firearm prohibitions stemming from previous firearm-related incidents in Thunder Bay back in 2023. These include a lifetime prohibition from possessing prohibited or restricted firearms, prohibited devices, as well as ammunition, as well as a 10-year prohibition from possessing any firearm. Police are searching for a suspect after a man was stabbed at a commercial plaza in the Kennedy Road and Eglinton Avenue area late on Sunday afternoon. Officers were called to the area shortly after 5 for reports of a stabbing. When they arrived, they found a male victim who had suffered stab wounds. The victim was taken to hospital with minor injuries. The suspect is described as a man with long hair, wearing black pants and a black and gray hoodie. They say he was also carrying a blue and black duffel bag. There's a large police presence in the area as officers investigate. Stay with 680 News Radio for more on this developing story. National Indigenous Peoples Day is being celebrated across the country. The day recognizes the cultures, traditions, and contributions of First Nations, Inuit, and Métis peoples. It also coincides with the summer solstice, a day of cultural significance for many Indigenous communities. Here in the city, Mayor Olivia Chow was at a morning ceremony.
3: We need to honor the Indigenous culture, the history, their land that we're on, and continue to work on reconciliation so that everyone, all of us, all our relations, live a better life, a good life.
2: Many other festivals, ceremonies, and gatherings took place today from coast to coast to coast. Three people are hurt, one seriously, after a crash this morning on the 401 in Etobicoke. The OPP were called around 6:30 a.m. for reports that two vehicles had crashed in the eastbound lanes of the highway at Kipling Road, leading to one of the vehicles going up in flames. Paramedics tell 680 News Radio that two people were taken to hospital, one with minor injuries, the other with potentially life-threatening injuries. A third person suffered minor injuries. Roads have reopened in the area after a lengthy closure, and the investigation into the crash continues. U.S. Vice President J.D. Vance met with top Iranian officials today as the U.S. looks to get negotiations back on track. AP correspondent Julie Walker reports.
4: Vice President J.D. Vance is in Switzerland meeting with Iranian officials as the White House looks to build out the interim deal to end the war reached by the two sides last week.
5: The question before us now is how much more can we accomplish together?
4: Vance says the Lake Lucerne summit got underway.
5: Can we turn over a new leaf? Can we change relations in the Middle East permanently? Or do we go back to doing things the old way, which is not our preference, but is certainly very much something that can happen.
4: According to an Iranian foreign ministry spokesperson, the country's main focus during negotiations would be the ongoing war between Israel and Lebanon involving Hezbollah. Vance says they're working towards regional peace.
5: Of course, there are going to be sometimes disagreements about precisely how to get there, but I actually feel great about where we are in Lebanon. There's still some additional wood that

0: job, but we're going to keep on working at it.
1: Negotiators are in a 60-day sprint to reach an agreement on the technical details of the peace deal. I'm Julie Walker.
2: The fruits and vegetables with the highest and lowest pesticide contamination for 2026 have been released by the Environmental Working Group. Eva Fragiscatos has more with food and nutrition expert Rose Reisman.
3: The EWG has revealed the Clean 15. Rose Reisman has more.
4: So that doesn't mean there's no pesticides, but they have a lower amount. So that would include things like pineapple, corn, avocados, onions, asparagus, cabbage and cauliflower, watermelon, bananas.
3: The Dirty Dozen includes spinach, kale, cherries, strawberries, grapes, apples, pears, and more.
4: The newest concern is with something called PFAS pesticides that persist in the environment and are linked to reproductive and developmental concerns.
3: Reisman suggests opting for organic where possible, eating more of the Clean 15, and always wash your fruit.
4: Wash thoroughly under running water. Better yet is a teaspoon of baking soda in 2 cups of water and soak for about 10 minutes and then rinse with clean water. It's actually better than the vinegar solution.
3: I'm Eva Fragiscatos.
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2: 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Traffic and weather together on the ones coming up next. 680 News Time, 1040.
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13: This report brought to you by Rona Canada. Eastbound 401 east of Mavis in the Express. The right lane blocked by construction, and that has traffic at a standstill from approaching Mavis to here, Ontario, in those express lanes. Good news further east on the 401, though, that crash at Islington, the express that was blocking the right lane, has cleared, and so have all the delays. So you're moving up to speed through that area. Still can't get onto the east 401 from Leslie or Bayview because of construction, and then from Victoria Park to Kennedy in the express, 2 right lanes taken out. Westbound 401 still moving slowly west of Keele to approaching the 409 in both the express and collector. At the 403 in the express, 2 right lanes blocked off. That's jamming up the drive in those express lanes. On the northbound 400 at Rutherford, the right lane blocked off because of road works over the Rutherford ramps onto the north 400 and the exit ramp to Bass Pro Mills. And then as you approach Innisfil Beach Road, construction takes up the two left lanes. That's causing delays through that area. South Bend 400 approaching Dunlop, the two left lanes blocked by construction. Heavy delays through there because of that construction work. Can't get onto the South 400 from eastbound Major McKenzie, Rutherford, or westbound Langstaff. Eastbound Gardner, ramp to Spadina still off limits because of maintenance. That's not helping delays from Strawn to approaching Spadina. Southbound 410 can exit to Sandalwood or access to the South 410 from Beauvais or westbound Derry, all because of road work. Auto Shack now a participating Rona Plus, from brakes and axles to strut shocks and radiators. They've got what you need for your vehicle. 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Next report in less than 10 minutes with the forecast. Eric Smith.
9: We have a beautiful evening ahead for us, and then those clouds start to build overnight with a low of 15 degrees. And then Monday, we have the showers through the day, 3 to 5 millimeters, so definitely keep that umbrella and rain jacket handy. High of 21 for the day, but the clouds and rain should clear through the overnight. Then Tuesday, we can expect a great day. Sunny skies, high of 24 degrees, and a little bit of a northwesterly wind. Your low tonight is 15.
2: It's 18 degrees under a partly cloudy sky in downtown Toronto. 680 News Time, 10:43 in 60 seconds. 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

0: Zoo of Brampton has a history of firearm offenses. The search for a suspect is on after a stabbing in Scarborough. Late this afternoon. The suspect is described as having long hair, wearing black pants, and a black and gray hoodie. It is National Indigenous Peoples Day. Events took place across the country to mark the 30th annual celebration of First Nations, Inuit, and Métis culture. Coming up after sports, Statistics Canada will release its Consumer Price Index tomorrow. We give you a preview. 680 News Time, 1045. It's time for sports from Sportsnet 590 The Fan. Here's Asher Roth.
1: Ben, the Ottawa Senators made some noise today trading Brady Tkachuk to the Florida Panthers for a package of picks, including two in the upcoming draft. Sportsnet's Elliot Friedman says Tkachuk did not make it clear to Senators brass that he would extend when his current contract expires in 2 years, so he gave them four teams he'd be willing to move his or waive his no movement clause for. They included the usual suspects, the Hurricanes, the Golden Knights, as well as the Minnesota Wild, and of course the Florida Panthers. He chose Florida ultimately to play with older brother Matthew. And again, the Senators get a package of picks, including two firsts next week. Now, the Panthers also traded forward Mackie Simaskevich to the Seattle Kraken.

0: of inclement weather. They'll play a makeup game in Chicago on August the 6th. And Wyndham Clark is the U.S. Open champion for the second time in his career. Listowel's Corey Connors was the top Canadian. He finished tied for 23rd. Sports at 15 and 45 past every hour or anytime at sportsnet.ca.
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5: You're listening to 680 News Radio Toronto. Hope you're doing well. I am Brandon DuPont. High oil and gasoline prices are expected to push inflation higher when Statistics Canada reports its consumer price index for May tomorrow. Michelle Zadikian of the Canadian Press has the preview.
6: The devil will be in the details as economists look for any signs that the cost at the gas pump is causing inflation to heat up elsewhere. TD Bank senior economist Andrew Hentich says gasoline prices rose in May, so that will push inflation higher for the month, but oil prices have since come off their highs. The price of oil fell after the U.S. and Iran reached a memorandum of understanding to end the war and reopen the Strait of Hormuz to tanker traffic. The annual inflation rate was 2.8% in April. The consensus among economists is that inflation rose year over year to 3% in May. Michelle Zadikian, The Canadian Press.
5: 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A fire in California has triggered an emergency declaration. Here's ABC's Stephanie Ramos with the details.
7: California Governor Gavin Newsom has declared a state of emergency as crews continue to battle flare-ups from a fire that started days ago. Officials say the massive fire ignited Wednesday afternoon at a cold storage warehouse in Los Angeles, sending plumes of black smoke in the air visible for miles. Fire officials are describing the fire as very complex and hazardous for firefighters. No injuries have been reported, so that's the good news. And investigators are still determining the cause of the fire.
5: Once the fire is completely put out, officials will have to remove some 85 million pounds of rotted food. And lastly, U.S. President Donald Trump pinning the blame for the green algae that's taken over the newly renovated Lincoln Memorial reflecting pool and the peeling blue liner paint on vandalism. ABC's Dave Packer reports.
8: President Trump posting Saturday that the U.S. Park Police had arrested multiple people for vandalizing the Lincoln Memorial reflecting pool and pledged that work would begin immediately to repair the peeling lining. Trump writing, "These are very serious crimes having to do with the destruction of national monuments. Years in jail," Trump wrote on social media. One of the men captured on social media being arrested saying he grabbed a piece of already peeling paint and, quote, "By the time I realized what was going on, I was being put in handcuffs." Dave Packer, ABC News.
5: 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Coming up next, we'll have traffic and weather together.
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11: From the 680 News Radio Traffic Center, I'm Luke Shields. 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Eastbound 401 east of Mavis and the Express. The right lane still blocked off by construction. That's causing

0: delays from approaching Mavis to here, Ontario, in those express lanes. Much further east along the 401, no access to the highway from Bayview or Leslie. From Victoria Park to Kennedy in the express, two right lanes taken out. And then once you get to McCown in the express, the right lane blocked. Expect delays through there. West Bend 401 at the 403 in the express, two right lanes are shut down. That's causing delays in those express lanes. The here, Ontario transfer from collectors to express is also a no-go. North Bend 400 can't get onto the highway from Rutherford. You also can't exit to Bass Pro Mills. And then approaching Innisfil Beach Road, the two left lanes taken out. Delays through that area. South Bend 400, more ramp closures. Can't get onto the South 400 from eastbound Major McKenzie, Rutherford, or westbound Langstaff. Eastbound Gardner Ramp 2 Spadina is shut down for more maintenance. South Bend 410, you're unable to exit that route to Sandalwood. You also can't get on from Beauvert or westbound Derry. While other money managers stay idle, Dynamic is never in neutral because your money can't grow if it doesn't move. Learn more at dynamic.ca/active. Next report in less than 10 minutes with the long range forecast. Eric Smith.
1: Great evening ahead for us with a mix of sun and clouds. And then into the overnight, those clouds start to build a little bit more with a low of 15 degrees. And then Monday, we have some showers, about 3 to 5 millimeters of rain and a high of 21. But the clouds and rain should clear way through the overnight, giving us a low of 13 overnight. And then Tuesday, sunny skies, high of 24 degrees, a northwesterly wind, which should keep us cool for the day. So overall, a very comfortable day. And then Wednesday, we're going to start sunny and a high of 24. Some clouds build into the late afternoon to a chance of showers overnight. Then Thursday, that's going to be a wet one with showers and a chance of thunderstorms and a high of 21. Your low tonight is 15.
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4: Thank you very much for listening to 680 News Radio Toronto. I am Brandon DuPont. Ottawa is expected to declare its preferred bidder in the short race to replace Canada's aging fleet of submarines. John Kennedy with the Canadian Press reports.
5: The race will come to a draw soon as the next NATO summit is right around the corner in July, and Ottawa is looking to supply the Royal Canadian Navy with up to 12 new submarines. It's a large order, expected to be worth tens of billions of dollars, drawing in the attention of South Korea's Hanwha Oceans and Germany's TKMS. The two firms have battled hard since they were selected as the two qualified bidders last August. Ottawa is looking to replace the rapidly aging Victoria-class submarines within the next decade. John Kennedy, The Canadian Press.
4: 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The 15th edition of the Lavazza Inclusivity Festival opens in Toronto this week. Co-founder and artistic director Cristiano Del Florentis says it's an open-air cinema village.
6: 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So it's good to be a party almost every night.
4: The festival is presented by Rogers, the parent company of this radio station. The Lavazza Inclusivity Festival opens Thursday and runs until July 19th. For more ticket information, that is available at icff.ca. Coming up next, we'll have your weekend business report.
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14: The largest commercial crude oil storage hub in the U.S. in Cushing, Oklahoma, has seen inventory fall 8 weeks in a row, and it now stands at about 20 million barrels. That's critically low. The loss of Persian Gulf crude supply during the Iran war.

0: War has left global supply chains extremely stretched, with the U.S. stepping in as the seller of last resort to the global oil market. The slump in inventories at Cushing presents an extra challenge, as pulling oil out of tanks when levels fall below 20 million barrels is difficult and expensive. Apple is paying more for its components, so you're going to pay more for its products. Speaking with the Wall Street Journal, Apple CEO Tim Cook says price increases are unavoidable due to the huge increases in the cost of memory and storage chips being passed to Apple from its suppliers. Skyrocketing demand for memory and storage chips from AI companies has pushed up the costs and led to a shortage of supply for other companies, including Apple. As prediction markets took wagers on nearly every possible outcome of the Iran war, one Polymarket account linked to a single blockchain wallet accumulated a large position in YES contracts on a U.S.-Iran peace deal days before news of the tentative agreement surfaced. It stands to win $1.1 million. Bloomberg News Analysis finds the account bought in when the market put the likelihood of a U.S.-Iran peace deal at as little as 6%. The latest instance of a pattern seen throughout the conflict, remarkably well-timed trades just before major policy announcements generating outsized profits. Andrew O'Day, Bloomberg Radio.
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7: In Toronto, it's 18 degrees under a partly cloudy sky. In Hamilton, 19 degrees and mostly cloudy. Up in Barrie, you're going to find it 17 degrees with a few clouds in the sky. And in Oshawa, 20 degrees with a few clouds in the sky. 680 News Time, 11 o'clock.
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7: Good evening. This is Sunday, June 21st. I'm Ben Howes. Here's what's making news this hour. The man arrested for allegedly firing a gun at a Peel police officer this morning has been identified. 24-year-old Isaiah Batchu from Brampton is facing multiple charges. Police are searching for a suspect after a stabbing in Scarborough late this afternoon. The victim suffered non-life-threatening wounds. A crash this morning on the 401 in Etobicoke leaves two people in hospital. One person suffered life-threatening injuries.
9: Brady Tkachuk is joining his brother down in Florida, and Egypt comes back to beat New Zealand at the FIFA World Cup. Sports at 15.
7: 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Time for Rogers, Xfinity Internet, traffic and weather together on the ones. Here's Luke Shields.
10: This report brought to you by Don Valley North Toyota, eastbound 401 east of Mavis in the Express. We still have that right lane blocked by construction, and that's still jamming up the drive from approaching Mavis to here, Ontario, in the Express. Much further east, no access to the 401 from Bayview or Leslie because of road work. And then from Victoria Park to Kennedy in the Express, two right lanes taken out. Westbound side of the 401 at the 403 in the Express, maintenance takes up the two right-hand lanes. That's causing delays in those express lanes. And then you're unable to access here, Ontario, from those express lanes. That ramp blocked by construction. Northbound 400, the Rutherford ramps onto the highway, a no-go because of maintenance. So is the exit ramp to Bass Pro Mills. And then once you are on the approach to Innisfil Beach Road, Watch out for maintenance that's occupying the two left-hand lane that's causing delays. South Bend 400, no access to the highway from East Bend Major McKenzie, Rutherford, or West Bend Langstaff, all because of roadwork. Eastbound Gardner ramp to Spadina shut down as well because of construction that's causing delays from Strawn to approaching Spadina. Canadians love Toyota, and Don Valley North Toyota is one of the best places to get one. 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

0: Next report at 11:11 with the forecast. Meteorologist Eric Smith.
1: We're going to continue with the great weather we had through the day into the evening for Father's Day. Mix of sun and cloud, and then overnight, those clouds start to build a little bit more with a low of 15 degrees, because Monday, we have some showers through the day, 3 to 5 millimeters of rain. High of 21, so it's a little bit below seasonal, but all the rain and clouds should clear for the overnight. Your low tonight is 15.
2: It's 18 degrees under a partly cloudy sky in downtown Toronto. 680 News Time, 11:03. Peel police have identified the man arrested for firing a gun at an officer this morning in Mississauga. 24-year-old Isaiah Batchu of Brampton has been charged with discharging a firearm with intent and possession of a loaded, prohibited, or restricted firearm. Batchu has a history of firearm offenses stemming from a previous incident in Thunder Bay back in 2023. This includes a lifetime prohibition from possessing prohibited or restricted firearms, prohibited devices and ammunition, as well as a 10-year prohibition from possessing any firearm. Investigators say members of the Strategic and Tactical Enforcement Policing Team were conducting patrols in the area of Torbram Road around 4:30 this morning when they saw a suspicious man fleeing a nearby building, wearing a mask around his chin and jumping over multiple fences. A short while later, a police officer located the man walking southbound on Torbram. He attempted to speak with the man, after which the man fled on foot. He then turned and fired multiple times at the officer, but missed. The suspect was taken to hospital with minor injuries before being released into police custody. Police are searching for a suspect after a stabbing at a commercial plaza in Scarborough. It happened shortly after 5 earlier this afternoon. Police were called to the area for reports of a stabbing. When they arrived on scene, they found a male victim who had been stabbed. He was taken to hospital with minor injuries. The suspect took off before police arrived. He is described as a man with long hair, wearing black pants and a black and gray hoodie. They say he was also carrying a black and blue duffel bag. There is a large police presence in the area. Stay with 680 News Radio for more on this developing story. Iran and U.S. negotiations taking place in Switzerland today with the participation of Qatar and Pakistan. ABC News foreign correspondent Tom Sufi Burridge is in Switzerland.
3: Looming over everything right now is the fact that Iran Saturday announced that once again it was shutting the Strait of Hormuz. So even before these much more complicated negotiations begin on the future of Iran's nuclear program, that memorandum of understanding signed by President Trump less than 4 days ago appears to be at risk of falling apart.
2: U.S. Vice President J.D. Vance and senior Iranian officials are negotiating with Iranian leaders over Tehran's nuclear program. Ottawa is investing more than $3 billion as a part of a new national food security strategy. Its goal is to combat anti-competitive industry practices, boost agricultural infrastructure to improve access to fresh produce year-round, as well as addressing online surveillance pricing. But it isn't the first time a Liberal government pulled out the stops to make groceries cheaper or address grocery store monopolies. Big Story podcast host Karen Seelin speaks with Pascal Thiroux, director of McGill University's Farm Management and Technology Program, to talk about what it means for Canadians to have a national food strategy and whether or not it will actually lower grocery store bills.
4: I think the biggest driver, the one that's going to likely be the most successful in that strategy, will be increasing our processing capacity. We know we have a lack of productivity in Canada in agriculture. We've never considered agriculture as the leading edge high technology industry that it is. So increasing our processing capacity will allow us to create more value in Canada and will allow us to generate more Canadian products, more jobs. And I think that's a win-win situation.
2: You can listen to the full episode wherever you get your podcasts. Today marked the 30th National Indigenous Peoples Day, with events being held across the country. Governor General Louise Arbour was in attendance for a ceremony in Ottawa to mark the 25th anniversary of the unveiling of the National Aboriginal Veterans Monument. Arbour told a crowd of around 100 people that, quote, in a time of rising global tensions, our collective security depends above all on the trust we place in each other.
5: Our path forward lies in deepening the bonds of partnership between Indigenous and non-Indigenous peoples, strengthening Canada's defense so that together we may meet the challenges of tomorrow.
2: The day, which holds deep cultural significance for many Indigenous groups, is the culmination of Indigenous Peoples Month, which is observed every June. Hundreds gathered at Sankofa Square this weekend for a Desi Fest to celebrate Canada's largest South Asian music and arts festival. Brandon Rowe with City News has the story.

0: Now, in its 20th year, the free three-day event showcased some of the best Canadian and international artists performing Bollywood, Punjabi, and classical fusion. From open mics and mentorship to main stage performances, organizers hope the festival will help open doors to the music industry for local talent.
1: For 2 years in a row, Daisy Fest has shown a 100% Canadian lineup. No foreign headliners. And that's important because many times in the culture, we feel like to represent the culture, we need people from outside to come in. And we didn't believe in that.
0: Since 2006, Desi Fest has distributed over $2 million to support key roles in the industry, including performance fees, production crews, volunteers, DJs, and dancers.
2: Organizers don't stop with Desi Fest, with events planned all year round. It was a beautiful and impactful start to Father's Day for thousands of runners and walkers at the Princess Margaret Cancer Foundation Journey event. Participants gathered at Varsity Stadium in Toronto before setting off on a 1, 3, or 5 kilometer walk or run in support of Princess Margaret Cancer Center. Father and cancer survivor Mark Vidich took part in the event with his three daughters and pregnant wife.
3: I'm here to support the Princess Margaret because I was a patient there and I received some of the best care ever. I'm a testicular cancer survivor, came as a shock late in life, saw a lot of things I wish I didn't see, but I knew coming out of it, I wanted to be able to help out.
2: Together, participants raised $1.8 million for cancer research and care at the Princess Margaret. In 30 seconds, we'll have a look at your gas prices. 680 News Time, 1109.
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2: 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Traffic and weather together on the ones coming up next. 680 News Time, 1110.
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2: 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Time for Rogers, Xfinity Internet, traffic and weather together on the ones. 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
11: This report brought to you by Diamond and Diamond Lawyers. Still a busy drive across the major routes. Eastbound 401 east of Mavis in the Express. The right lane blocked by construction. That's jamming up the drive from approaching Mavis to here, Ontario, in the Express. No access to the East 401 from Bayview or Leslie because of road work. And then from Victoria Park to Kennedy in the Express, two right lanes taken out. Westbound 401 at the 403 in the Express. Two right lanes occupied by construction. That's causing delays in those Express lanes. The here, Ontario transfer from Collectors to Express, also a no-go. Northbound 400 ramps to and from Rutherford shut down. And then the exit ramp to Bass Pro Mills is also a no-go because of maintenance approaching Innisfil Beach Road. Construction taking up the two left lanes. You can expect delays through there. Southbound 400 approaching Dunlop. Two left lanes blocked. Heavy delays as you make your way through that area. No access to the South 400 from eastbound Major McKenzie, Rutherford, or westbound Langstaff. Eastbound Gardner Ramp 2 Spadina is off limits because of some more construction. Southbound 410 at Sandalwood. The right lane blocked, as is the Ramp 2 Sandalwood. And then you can't get onto the southbound 410 from Beauvais or westbound Derry. If you've been injured, Diamond and Diamond is in your corner. Canada's largest injury law firm with over 65 lawyers and over $1 billion in client settlements. Call 1-800-567-HURT. Next report in less than 10 minutes with the forecast. Meteorologist Eric Smith.
12: We have a quick 180 with the

0: weather tomorrow, but great conditions come back Tuesday. This evening, mix of sun and clouds, and then overnight low of 15 degrees with clouds. And then Monday, we do have those showers, 3 to 5 millimeters through the day, and a high of 21. So we're actually below seasonal for Monday, and a low of 13 overnight. And then Tuesday, back to sunny skies, high of 24. So a very nice day overall. Your low tonight is 15.
1: It's 18 degrees under a partly cloudy sky in downtown Toronto. 680 News Time, 11:13. High oil and gasoline prices are expected to push inflation higher when Statistics Canada reports its consumer price index for May tomorrow. The annual pace of inflation in April was 2.8%, up from 2.4% in March as higher gasoline prices helped drive the increase. The Bank of Canada has said it has seen limited evidence that higher energy prices are spreading to other goods and services and is committed to preventing persistent inflation. In 60 seconds, we'll have a look at your top headlines and sports.
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1: It's 18 degrees under a partly cloudy sky in downtown Toronto. Good evening, I'm Ben Howes. Here are the top stories this hour. A 24-year-old Brampton man with a history of firearms offenses has been identified as the suspect in custody for firing multiple times at a Peel police officer in Mississauga this morning. In Scarborough, police are searching for a suspect following a stabbing at a commercial plaza. A large police presence remains around the intersection of Kennedy and Eglinton. And two people are in hospital following a collision on the 401 this morning that saw a vehicle burst into flames. One person remains in life-threatening condition. And today marked the 30th annual National Indigenous Peoples Day. Events were held across the country to mark the contributions of Canada's First Nation, Inuit, and Métis peoples. Coming up after sports, it was a wet weekend in Montreal with more than 100 millimeters of rain falling yesterday. We give you those details. 680 News Time, 11:15. It's time for sports from Sportsnet 590, The Fan. Here's Asher Roth.
6: All right, Ben, a big trade in the NHL tonight. The Ottawa Senators dealing their captain, Brady Tkachuk, to the Florida Panthers. In exchange, the Sens get 3 first-round picks, as well as a second that includes the 9th overall pick at the upcoming draft. This comes after the Panthers dealt forward Mackie Semiskevich to the Kraken, with Seattle receiving a first-round pick and a second-round pick in return. Seattle also re-upped former Leaf Bobby McMahon to a 6-year pact, while Jason Dickinson has re-signed with the Oilers on a 5-year deal. At the FIFA World Cup, it's now a final in Vancouver. Egypt scored 3 unanswered second-half goals to defeat New Zealand 3-1 to take first place. Take over first place in Group G action. Cabo Verde also continues to impress. In their first World Cup appearance, they played to a 2-2 draw against Uruguay down in Miami. Spain crushed Saudi Arabia 4-0 for their first win of the tournament, while Iran was unable to take advantage of Belgium being down a man from the 66th minute on. The two teams played to a scoreless tie. Canada practiced ahead of their match against Switzerland on Wednesday. Vice captain Stefan Eustachio was not there, at least not for the first part of practice that reporters were present for. The team did not provide a reason for his absence. The Blue Jays were rained out down in Chicago. Their makeup game will be on August the 6th against the Cubs. They host the Astros tomorrow for the first of three to kick off a 10-game homestand. In other action, the Yankees fell 4-1 to the Reds. They've now dropped three of their last four. The Rays beat the Nationals.

0: Orioles 4-3. Orioles punished the Dodgers 12-1. In golf, Wyndham Clark avoided becoming the second man since 1934 to blow a six-shot lead at a golf major. He held on to win the U.S. Open by a single shot over Sam Burns, finishing at 4 under par. Corey Connors of Listowel was 3 over on the day. He finished 9 shots back of the lead. And in the NSL, AFC Toronto played to a 1-1 draw with Ottawa. They are unbeaten in their last 3 games. Sports at 15 and 45 past every hour or anytime at sportsnet.ca.
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3: Very good evening to you. I'm Brandon DePont, and you're listening to 680 News Radio Toronto. Road closures and power outages are a common thread today as more than 100 millimeters of rainfall floods the Montreal area.
4: Environment Canada says some areas received between 100 and 150 millimeters of rain in just a few hours yesterday. Firefighters were called to flooded streets and homes in Montreal's West Island, while Montreal police closed several roads in the area. Hydro-Québec says about 7,500 customers were still without electricity as of Sunday morning, most of them in the city. Flights and ground operations at Montreal Trudeau International Airport were also disrupted last night. Southwest of the city, Saint-Costant declared a local state of emergency after flooding damaged homes and roads. Don Mitchell, The Canadian Press.
3: 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Meanwhile, a heat wave is affecting parts of Europe. AP correspondent Donna Warder reports.
5: There's a heat wave in parts of Europe. In Madrid Sunday, a digital thermometer showed 43 degrees Celsius. That's more than 109 degrees Fahrenheit. In an outdoor cafe, a cooling mist system. Francoles Calvo says she's staying in the shade, drinking water and wetting her hair constantly. Some people are saying it's too hot for Europe, unless you're a travel agent.
6: Madrid today is very, very hot. It's almost 40 degrees, but it's beautiful. So just come to Madrid and it doesn't matter about the hot weather.
5: France has put emergency services and military forces on wildfire alert. In Rome, tourists are taking advantage of the city's fountains. Britain's weather office has issued an extreme heat warning for much of southern England and parts of Wales for Monday and Tuesday. I'm Donna Warder.
3: And lastly, in the Dominican Republic, an urgent investigation is underway to find what caused a deadly tourist resort fire. We get the details from ABC's Gio Benitez.
7: That massive blaze sweeping through the Viva Wyndham Dominica Resort there in Bayahibe. Emergency crews racing in as tourists fled to safety. It took at least 15 fire crews hours to get the fire under control. The Ministry of Tourism told ABC News nearly 1,700 people had to be evacuated from that resort, including more than 170 children. And of course, one woman died.
3: An Italian woman, 46-year-old Francesca Valentino, lost her life. Italian newspapers are reporting she was a mother of two. At least three others remain hospitalized. 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Coming up next, we'll get traffic and weather together.
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1: From the 680 News Radio Traffic Center, I'm Luke Shields. 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Still a pretty busy drive across the major routes. Westbound 401 at the 403 and the Express 2 right lanes blocked. That's causing delays in those express lanes. And then the Huron-Ontario transfer to Express is also a no-go because of construction. Eastbound 401 east of Mavis in the Express, the right lane blocked off by construction. That's jamming up the drive from approaching Mavis to Huron-Ontario in the Express. New problem at Weston in the Express. A stalled vehicle blocks the left lane. Much further east along the 401, can't get onto the highway from Bayview or Leslie. And then from Victoria Park to Kennedy in the Express, construction occupying the two right-hand lanes. Northbound 400 ramps to and from Rutherford shut down because of maintenance. So is the exit ramp to Bass Pro Mills. And then as you approach Innisfield Beach Road, construction blocks the two left lanes, and that's causing delays through that area. Southbound 400, the eastbound Major McKenzie and the Rutherford ramps onto the highway are a no-go because of construction, as is the westbound Langstaff ramp onto the South 400. Eastbound Gardner ramp to Spadina shut down, and we're seeing delays on the East Gardner from Strawn to approaching Spadina. Southbound 410 can exit to Sandal to work it on from Beauvaird or Westbound Dairy, all because of some more road work. Get 20 times the points today at Shoppers Drug Mart. Open your PC Optimum app, shop, scan, and get 30% back in points, conditions, and app. Next report in less than 10 minutes with the extended forecast. Eric Smith.
2: A couple of wet days mixed into a very comfortable week with temperatures right around that seasonal mark of 25. Through the overnight, low of 15 degrees and cloud. And then for Monday, we have some showers, 3 to 5 millimeters throughout the day and a high of 21 degrees. So keep that rain jacket and umbrella handy. Should clear for the overnight, though, and then Tuesday, sunny skies, high of 24 degrees, so very nice day overall. And then Wednesday, we're going to start sunny and clouds start to build into the late afternoon with a high of 24 degrees, low of 17 overnight with a chance of showers. And Thursday, it's going to be a wet one, chance of thunderstorms as well with 5 to 10 millimeters of rain and a high of 21. Your low tonight is 15.
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9: You're listening to CFTR AM. That is 680 News Radio Toronto. Once again, I am Brandon DePond. A pair of four-legged special defenders have been hired to protect the official FIFA practice pitch at Etobicoke's Centennial Park. City's Audra Brown has more on the dogs keeping geese off the field.
10: Border Collies Sally and Ben have been hired to keep the official FIFA World Cup practice pitch free of Canada geese and their mess.
11: As he's stalking them slowly, and then the geese start thinking he's a real predator in the area, so they're encouraged to leave.
10: Ben and Sally work with their handlers from Border Control Bird Dogs, who specialize in geese and waterfowl management.
11: We're visiting the site twice a day, 5 days a week, and we're on standby to go 7 days a week if we start seeing an increase in goose population.
10: Well, Sally and Ben will be keeping that practice field clear for players right through the end of the tournament and to the end of July, thanks to some exhibition games following the World Cup. Audra Brown, City News Toronto.
9: You're listening to 680 News Radio Toronto. Some students are helping restore the Atlantic salmon population here in Ontario. Ben Teske is the coordinator of the Lake Ontario Atlantic Salmon Restoration Program and says salmon eggs are placed in the care of dozens of classrooms across the province.
12: Usually each year we have between 80 and 85 participating locations where there's students that are raising their fish in their classroom and learning all about this. And then they release their fish in May or June into one of our restoration streams.
9: Teske says Indigenous people fished in the lake for thousands of years in a sustainable way before European settlers then came to the shores of the Great Lakes. He says what followed was an era of overfishing, deforestation, pollution, and damming, culminating in the local extinction of Atlantic salmon in Lake Ontario by the late 1800s. You're listening to 680 News Radio. Up next, Weekend Business.
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3: Rapper and actor Ice Cube's 3-on-3 Basketball League is on its way to becoming a publicly traded company. Big 3 has entered into an agreement with a special purpose acquisition company to take the league public. Ice Cube says this will give fans a new way to benefit from its success.
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3: the ninth season kicked off this weekend. Courtney Donahoe, Bloomberg Radio.
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10: Good evening. This is Sunday, June 21st. I'm Ben Howes. Here's what's making news this hour. The man that was arrested for shooting at a Peel police officer this morning has been identified. 24-year-old Isaiah Batu of Brampton has a history of firearm offenses. Police are searching for a suspect following a stabbing in Scarborough earlier this afternoon. A large police presence remains at the intersection of Kennedy and Eglinton for the investigation. One person is fighting for their life in hospital following a crash on the 401 early Sunday morning. Another person is in hospital with non-life-threatening injuries.
12: The Tkachuk brothers are teammates. The Blue Jays have their rubber match against the Cubs rained out, and Serena Williams will play singles at Wimbledon. Sports at 45.
10: 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Here's Luke Shields.
13: This report brought to you by Don Valley North Toyota. Good news on the eastbound 401. That stalled vehicle at Weston in the express that was blocking the left lane has cleared, so all lanes reopen. Further east along the 401, no access to the highway from Bayview or Leslie. And then from Victoria Park to Kennedy in the express, two right lanes are shut down at Brimley and the collectors, two left lanes blocked off. Westbound 401 at the 403 in the express, two right lanes taken out. So is the express ramp to here, Ontario, both because of road work. Northbound 400, the ramps to and from Rutherford off limits. So is the ramp to Bass Pro Mills. And then approaching Innisfil Beach Road, construction occupying the two left-hand lanes. Expect delays through there. Southbound 400 can't get onto that route from eastbound Major McKenzie, Rutherford, or westbound Langstaff. Eastbound Gardner exit ramp 2 Spadina is a no-go because of construction. South 410, you can't exit to Sandalwood.

0: 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Next report at 11:41 with the forecast. Eric Smith.
1: Mix of sun and cloud through our evening, low of 15 degrees overnight. The clouds start to build as well, and then for Monday, we do have some showers, 3 to 5 millimeters of rain, so you definitely want to have that umbrella and rain jacket handy. High of 21 for the day, but the rain and clouds should clear up for us through the overnight with a low of 13. Your low tonight is 15.
2: It's 16 degrees with a few clouds in the sky in downtown Toronto. 680 News Time, 11:33. The man that was arrested for allegedly firing a gun at a Peel police officer this morning has been identified. 24-year-old Isaiah Batchu of Brampton has been charged with discharging a firearm with intent and possession of a loaded, prohibited, or restricted firearm. Peel police say members of the Strategic and Tactical Enforcement Policing Team were conducting patrols in the area of Torbrimer Road when officers observed a suspicious man fleeing a nearby establishment while wearing a mask around his chin and jumping multiple fences. Shortly after, an officer located the suspect walking southbound on Torbrimer Road. The suspect fled when the officer tried to speak to him. During the pursuit, the suspect turned and fired a gun multiple times towards the officer but missed. The suspect was then arrested and taken to hospital with non-life-threatening injuries and was subsequently released into police custody. Two officers sustained minor injuries and were assessed at the scene. At the time of his arrest, Batchu was subject to multiple court-ordered firearms prohibitions stemming from previous firearms-related convictions in Thunder Bay back in 2023. These prohibitions include a lifetime prohibition from possessing prohibited or restricted firearms, prohibited devices and ammunition, as well as a 10-year prohibition from possessing any firearm. Police are searching for a suspect after a man was stabbed at a commercial plaza in the Kennedy Road and Eglinton Avenue area late Sunday afternoon. Officers were called to the area shortly after 5 for reports of a stabbing. When they arrived, they found a male victim who had suffered stab wounds. The victim was then taken to hospital with minor injuries. The suspect is described as a man with long hair, wearing black pants and a black and gray hoodie. They say he was also carrying a blue and black duffel bag. There's a large police presence in the area as officers investigate. Stay with 680 News Radio for more on this developing story. 3 people are hurt, 1 seriously, after a crash this morning on the 401 in Etobicoke. Officers were called around 6:30 this morning for reports that 2 vehicles crashed in the eastbound lanes of the highway at Kipling Road, leading to one of the vehicles going up in flames. Paramedics tell 680 News Radio that 2 people were taken to hospital, 1 with minor injuries, the other with potentially life-threatening injuries. A 3rd person suffered minor injuries. Roads have reopened after a lengthy closure, and the investigation into the crash continues. U.S. Vice President J.D. Vance met with top Iranian officials today as the U.S. looks to get negotiations back on track. AP correspondent Julie Walker reports.
3: Vice President J.D. Vance is in Switzerland meeting with Iranian officials as the White House looks to build out the interim deal to end the war reached by the 2 sides last week. The
4: question before us now is how much more can we accomplish together?
3: Vance says the Lake Lucerne summit got underway.
4: Can we turn over a new leaf? Can we change relations in the Middle East permanently? Or do we go back to doing things the old way, which is not our preference, but is certainly very much something that can happen.
3: According to an Iranian foreign ministry spokesperson, the country's main focus during negotiations would be the ongoing war between Israel and Lebanon involving Hezbollah. Vance says they're working towards regional peace.
4: Of course, there are going to be sometimes disagreements about precisely how to get there, but I actually feel great about where we are in Lebanon. There's still some additional wood to chop, but we're going to keep on working at it.
3: Negotiators are in a 60-day sprint to reach an agreement on the technical details of the peace deal. I'm Julie Walker.
2: It was an impactful start to Father's Day for thousands of runners and walkers at the Princess Margaret Cancer Foundation Journey event. Participants gathered at Varsity Stadium in Toronto before setting off on a 1, 3, or 5 kilometer walk or run in support of Princess Margaret Cancer Center. The president and CEO of the Princess Margaret Cancer Foundation, Mayo Yamashita, says the funds raised will support 3 priority areas.
5: So the first is catching cancer early through simple, non-invasive blood tests. The second area is more innovative treatments, harnessing the power of immunotherapy, and eventually, we believe, getting rid of toxic chemotherapy. And finally, the third area is comprehensive support. We know that cancer takes a huge toll emotionally and mentally on people with cancer and their loved ones.
2: Together, participants raised $1.8 million for cancer research and care at the Princess Margaret. Brady.

0: And Matthew Tkachuk won't have to wait for international competition to play on the same team, with the Senators trading their captain to the Panthers. 680's Asher Roth has more.
1: Brady Tkachuk made it clear back in April that he was frustrated with being asked about his commitment to the Senators.
2: I have been fully committed to this team, to the city, and it's just becoming a distraction.
1: But according to Sportsnet's Elliot Friedman, Tkachuk would meet soon after that with Sens GM Steve Staios, a discussion that would lead Ottawa to ask Tkachuk for a list of teams he'd waive his no-movement clause for. It included Carolina, Minnesota, Vegas, and Florida. His preference, the Panthers, where he could play with and record even more in-person podcasts with his older brother, Matthew.
3: You see that?
1: In return, the Senators get 3 first-round picks, including the 9th and 25th overall picks in the upcoming draft. They'll also get a second rounder next year. From the Sports Center, I'm Asher Roth.
0: It's not only Father's Day today, it's International Yoga Day. AP correspondent Donna Warder reports.
4: Sunday is International Yoga Day. On Saturday in India, Prime Minister Narendra Modi led Yoga Day celebrations in Kolkata.
5: With regular practice, yoga teaches us to remain lifelong learners of our own bodies and minds.
4: In 2014, Modi persuaded the UN to designate International Yoga Day as an annual observance. I'm Donna Warder.
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0: 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Enpro predicts the price will not change at midnight, holding at $1.62.9 a liter at most GTA stations. Traffic and weather together on the ones coming up next. 680 News Time, 1140.
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1: 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Traffic and weather together on the ones. Here's Luke Shields.
2: This report brought to you by Rona Canada. So we have a couple slow spots out there across the major routes because of construction. Eastbound 401 east of Mavis and the Express, the right lane blocked. We were seeing some pretty heavy delays from approaching Mavis through to here, Ontario, and the Express, but those have pretty much all cleared up. Much further east along the 401, can't get onto the highway from Bayview or Leslie because of construction from Victoria Park to Kennedy in the Express. The two right lanes are taken out. And then at McCowan in the Express, the right lane blocked. East of McCowan and the Collectors, the two left lanes are shut down. And the McCowan transfer to Collectors is also a no-go, and all that construction causing delays from McCowan to just east of it. Westbound 401 at the 403 in the Express, two right lanes shut down. So is the Huron-Ontario transfer from Collectors to Express. Northbound 400, the ramps to and from Rutherford are off limits. So is the ramp to Bass Pro Mills. And then approaching Innisfil Beach Road, the two left lanes are blocked off. Southbound 400, no access to that route from eastbound Major McKenzie, Rutherford, or westbound Langston.

0: A sunny skies, high of 24 degrees and a little bit of a northwesterly wind. Your low tonight is 15.
1: It's 18 degrees under a partly cloudy sky in downtown Toronto. 680 News Time, 11:42. Today marked National Indigenous Peoples Day. The day recognizes the cultures, traditions, and contributions of First Nations, Inuit, and Métis peoples. It also coincides with the summer solstice, a day of cultural significance for many Indigenous communities. Here in the city, Mayor Olivia Chow was at a morning ceremony.
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1: It's 18 degrees under a partly cloudy sky in downtown Toronto. Good evening, I'm Ben Howes. Here are the top stories this hour. The man arrested for allegedly firing his weapon at a Peel police officer this morning has been identified. Isaiah Batchu of Brampton has a history of firearms offenses. The search for a suspect is on after a stabbing in Scarborough this afternoon. The suspect is described as having long hair, wearing black pants, and a black and gray hoodie. And today marked National Indigenous Peoples.

reportedly had four teams he was willing to waive his no movement clause for: the Wild, the Golden Knights, the Canes, and the Panthers, who were apparently his favorite. Day 11 at the FIFA World Cup, Egypt scored three in the second half to come back and beat New Zealand 3-1 at BC Place in Vancouver to take over first place in Group G at the World Cup, 2 points ahead of Iran and Belgium, who played to a scoreless draw. This despite the fact that Belgium was down to just 10 players after the 66th minute after receiving a red card. Cabo Verde picked up another point, tying Uruguay 2-2, while Spain crushed Saudi Arabia 4-0. Canada practiced today ahead of their match against Switzerland on Wednesday. Vice captain Stefan Eustachio did not participate, at least for the portion of practice that reporters were present for. The team did not provide a reason for his absence. In golf, Wyndham Clark has won his second U.S. Open championship, hanging on to win after shooting a 3-over-73. He was just one shot ahead of Sam Burns. Corey Connors was the top Canadian. He tied for 23rd. Blue Jays had their rubber match against the Cubs in Chicago rained out. The two teams will play a makeup game on August the 6th. Jays are back home tomorrow for the start of a 10-game homestand. They host the Astros for the first of three. And some tennis news. Serena Williams is

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2: 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Hope you're doing well. I am Brandon DuPont. High oil and gasoline prices are expected to push inflation higher when Statistics Canada reports its Consumer Price Index for May tomorrow. Michelle Zadikian of the Canadian Press has the preview.
3: The devil will be in the details as economists look for any signs that the cost at the gas pump is causing inflation to heat up elsewhere. TD Bank senior economist Andrew Hentich says gasoline prices rose in May, so that will push inflation higher for the month, but oil prices have since come off their highs. The price of oil fell after the U.S. and Iran reached a memorandum of understanding to end the war and reopen the Strait of Hormuz to tanker traffic. The annual inflation rate was 2.8% in April. The consensus among economists is that inflation rose year over year to 3% in May. Michelle Zadikian, The Canadian Press.
2: 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A fire in California has triggered an emergency declaration. Here's ABC's Stephanie Ramos with the details.
4: California Governor Gavin Newsom has declared a state of emergency as crews continue to battle flare-ups from a fire that started days ago. Officials say the massive fire ignited Wednesday afternoon at a cold storage warehouse in Los Angeles, sending plumes of black smoke in the air visible for miles. Fire officials are describing the fire as very complex and hazardous for firefighters. No injuries have been reported, so that's the good news. And investigators are still determining the cause of the fire.
2: Once the fire is completely put out, officials will have to remove some 85 million pounds of rotted food. And lastly, U.S. President Donald Trump pinning the blame for the green algae that's taken over the newly renovated Lincoln Memorial reflecting pool and the peeling blue liner paint on vandalism. ABC's Dave Packer reports.
5: President Trump posting Saturday that the U.S. Park Police had arrested multiple people for vandalizing the Lincoln Memorial reflecting pool and pledged that work would begin immediately to repair the peeling lining. Trump writing, these are very serious crimes having to do with the destruction of national monuments. Years in jail, Trump wrote on social media. One of the men captured on social media being arrested saying he grabbed a piece of already peeling paint and quote, by the time I realized what was going on, I was being put in handcuffs. Dave Packer, ABC News.
2: 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Coming up next, we'll have traffic and weather together.
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9: From the 680 News Radio Traffic Center, I'm Luke Shields. This report brought to you by Don Valley North Toyota. Construction, the name of the game out there across the major routes. Eastbound 401, no access to that route from Bayview or from Leslie. And then I actually noticed by looking at the cameras that from Victoria Park to Kennedy, the construction is actually located in the collector lanes and it's blocking the two left lanes. It's causing heavy delays from Victoria Park to Kennedy in the collectors. We were initially told that there was lane restrictions eastbound 401 from Victoria Park to Kennedy in the express blocking the two right lanes. But again, looking at it on cameras, It is actually in the collectors and blocking the two left-hand lanes. Further east along the 401 east of McCowan in the collectors,

0: the two left lanes blocked off by construction, and then at McCowan and the Express, the right lane block. So those two construction projects working together, causing delays from McCowan to Markham in both the Express and Collector lanes. West Bend side of the 401 at the 403 in the Express, two right lanes are taken out. North Bend 400, the ramps to and from Rutherford are shut down. So is the exit ramp to Bass Pro Mills. And then approaching Innisfil Beach Road, the two left lanes blocked off. Southbound 400 can't get onto the highway from eastbound Major McKenzie, Rutherford, or westbound Langstaff. Eastbound Gardner ramp to Spadina is a no-go because of more construction. 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Next report in less than 10 minutes with Ben Davey with the extended forecast. Meteorologist Eric Smith.
1: Great evening ahead for us with a mix of sun and clouds. And then into the overnight, those clouds start to build a little bit more with a low of 15 degrees. And then Monday, we have some showers, about 3 to 5 millimeters of rain and a high of 21. But the clouds and rain should clear away through the overnight, giving us a low of 13 overnight. And then Tuesday, sunny skies, high of 24 degrees, a northwesterly wind, which should keep us cool for the day. So overall, a very comfortable day. And then Wednesday, we're going to start sunny and a high of 24. Some clouds build into the late afternoon to a chance of showers overnight. Then Thursday, that's going to be a wet one with showers and a chance of thunderstorms and a high of 21. Your low tonight is 15.
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7: Thank you very much for listening to 680 News Radio Toronto. I am Brandon DePont. Ottawa is expected to declare its preferred bidder in the short race to replace Canada's aging fleet of submarines. John Kennedy with the Canadian Press reports.
8: The race will come to a draw soon as the next NATO summit is right around the corner in July, and Ottawa is looking to supply the Royal Canadian Navy with up to 12 new submarines. It's a large order, expected to be worth tens of billions of dollars, drawing in the attention of South Korea's Hanwha Oceans and Germany's TKMS. The two firms have battled hard since they were selected as the two qualified bidders last August. Ottawa is looking to replace the rapidly aging Victoria-class submarines within the next decade. John Kennedy, The Canadian Press.
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0: founder and artistic director, Cristiano Del Florentis, says it's an open-air cinema village.
1: 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So it's going to be a party almost every night.
0: The festival is presented by Rogers, the parent company of this radio station. The Lavazza Inclusivity Festival opens Thursday and runs until July 19th. 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Coming up next, we'll have your weekend business report.
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6: I'm Chris McCusker. Changes are coming to car insurance plans in Ontario, and that means it's the perfect time to review your policy, especially if it's up for renewal. Matt Dillon is the EVP of Operations with Surex.
7: You know, there's 9 benefits really that have been automatic for Ontario auto policies that you never even really had to think about. On July 1st, those now become optional, such as income replacement if you can't work, caregiver support if you can no longer look after your kids or aging parents, and housekeeping, you know, while you recover from injuries, death and funeral benefits, and also non-earner benefits for students and retirees. And prior, these weren't extras, they were just there. So after July 1st, if you're not choosing to keep them, they're gone, right? Which can have significant impacts.
6: And sometimes it's difficult to know what you're reading, but your advice is read the fine print and ask questions.
7: The worst type of insurance that you can have, Chris, is what you can't use, right? So this is where I completely agree in understanding that it has become very complex. And there's even recent studies that have found that you're not alone. 53% of Ontarians already struggle to understand, you know, what their auto policy is even before a change like this. And that's the gap. That's the problem.
6: Matt Dillon is with Surex. And with your weekend business report, I'm Chris McCusker.
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15: Good morning. This is Monday, June 22nd. I'm Logan Libiak. Here's what's making news right now. Police have identified the man arrested after shooting at a Peel police officer Sunday morning as a man barred from owning a firearm following a previous incident. Peel Public Health are

0: Looking into a possible measles exposure after someone with a confirmed case of the disease was at Pearson last week. Toronto police are searching for a suspect following a stabbing at a commercial plaza in Scarborough last night. And ahead of municipal elections set to go this fall, riders of the TTC made their voices heard at a transit summit on Sunday.
1: Brady Tkachuk is joining his brother in the Sunshine State. Egypt and Spain pick up big victories at the World Cup, and the Jays and Cubs get rained out. Sports at 15.
0: 680 News Time, 12:01. Time for Rogers Xfinity Internet. Traffic and weather together on the ones. Here's Ben Davey.
2: Thank you, Logan, and good morning, Toronto. 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Only one delay on the go right now, and that is on the eastbound 401. It's in the collectors between Victoria Park and Markham Road, and these delays are just kind of off and on. Construction-related, so you're going to find some slow spots through that stretch from Victoria Park to Kennedy. In the collectors, you're going to find two left lanes blocked, as Luke was mentioning to us earlier. You're definitely better off in the express through that stretch for now. East of Kennedy, the transfers to the Express are closed, so keep that in mind. Then at McCowan and the Express, we have right lane construction. East 401 at McCowan and the Collectors, two left lanes are blocked. And then the transfers to the Collectors are closed at McCowan as well. We have a new problem on the westbound 401. It's at Renforth in the Collectors. Looks like we got a stalled vehicle there, and it is blocking the far left lane. Not seeing any delay through there yet, but we'll keep an eye on it for you. Westbound 401 at the 403 in the Express, two right lanes blocked with construction. And then the transfer lanes to the Express are closed to Huron, Ontario. The Express ramp to Huron, Ontario is closed off the westbound 401. Northbound 400 at Rutherford Road, right lane construction. The ramps to and from Rutherford off limits this morning. At Bass Pro Mills, right lane is blocked. The ramp to Bass Pro Mills closed as well. And then approaching Guinnessville Beach Road, just south of Barrie, you got a couple of left lanes blocked with construction. Last I checked, I didn't see any volume delay through there. No, it looks pretty good. 400 really moving very well both directions right now. Northbound 410, ramp to Derry has some construction in the left lane, and downtown eastbound Gardner ramp to Spadina closed for construction. 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Your next report is in less than 10 minutes. Now with your forecast, here's Eric Smith.
3: 15 degrees is this morning's low with cloudy skies, and then for the start of our morning commute, there is a chance of some light rain. Now, it's just going to be more of a nuisance than anything when you're driving, so you won't need the umbrella or the rain jacket. High of 21, so a little bit below seasonal, but the rain and clouds should clear up through the overnight with a low of 13. Your high today is 21.
0: Right now in downtown Toronto, it's 18 degrees under some partly cloudy skies. 680 News Time, 12:03. The man who was arrested for allegedly firing a weapon at Peel police officers Sunday morning has been identified. 24-year-old Isaiah Bachu of Brampton has been charged with discharging a firearm with intent and possession of a loaded prohibited or restricted firearm. Peel police say officers were conducting proactive patrols in the area of Tobram Road when officers observed a suspect or a suspicious male fleeing a nearby establishment while wearing a mask around his chin and jumping multiple fences. Shortly after, an officer located the suspect walking southbound on Tobram. The suspect fled. The officer tried to speak to him. During the pursuit, the suspect turned and fired his weapon multiple times toward the officer, but missed. The suspect was arrested and taken to hospital with non-life-threatening injuries and subsequently released into police custody. Two officers sustained minor injuries and were assessed at the scene. At the time of his arrest, Bachu was subject to multiple court-ordered firearms prohibitions, stemming from previous firearm-related convictions in Thunder Bay in 2023, including a 10-year prohibition from possessing any firearm. A exposure is being investigated after someone with a confirmed case of measles was on two flights at Pearson last week. Peel Public Health say on June 13th, people on a flight from Addis Ababa, Ethiopia, to Toronto, and another flight from Toronto to Montreal may have been exposed to the disease. They also say anyone at Pearson between 9 a.m. and 2 p.m. on the 13th may have been exposed. This comes amidst an influx of travel to the city for the summer travel season and the ongoing FIFA World Cup. Anyone who may have been exposed is urged to check their vaccination records and contact their healthcare provider if they experience symptoms. Public health says measles is a highly contagious disease that spreads easily to those who are not immunized or have not previously had measles. Police in Scarborough are searching for a suspect after a stabbing at a commercial

0: Plaza in the Kennedy Road and Eglinton Avenue area last night. It happened shortly after 5 police were called to the area for reports of a stabbing. When they arrived on scene, they found a male victim who had been stabbed, where his injuries were later deemed to be serious but non-life-threatening. The suspect took off before police arrived. He's described as a male with long hair, wearing black pants and a black and gray hoodie. They say he was also carrying a black and blue duffel bag. Anyone with information is being asked to contact police. Transit riders gathered Sunday at a summit to discuss issues ahead of by-elections set for later this year. David Zura with City News has more.
1: The summit happening Sunday afternoon here at the Scarborough Civic Center and open to transit riders, community leaders, advocates, and residents from across Toronto. Their goal, to discuss priorities for public transit with a focus on advocacy as the upcoming municipal election approaches.
2: So we need to let the people of Toronto know where their candidates stand when it comes to transit.
0: Highlighted issues included affordability, reliability, and safety. 680 News Time, 12:07. Ministers from Canada and Japan are set to meet today for a defense trade mission to advance economic, industrial, and technological collaborations between the two countries. National Defense Minister David McGuinty will be in Japan today through Thursday, meeting with Japanese companies and stakeholders to promote partnership opportunities. McGuinty will also meet with Japan's Minister of Defense to discuss shared security priorities, including regional stability and opportunities to strengthen bilateral defense cooperation. McGuinty will also be joined by Minister of International Trade, Maninder Sidhu. AI safety advocates say the federal government's proposed online safety legislation is a good start on regulating chatbots. However, they also say more work is needed to protect Canadians from the potential harms.
3: Bill C-34 was introduced earlier this month in the House of Commons and would regulate the companies behind AI chatbots with measures to lower the risk of chatbots communicating harmful content. It would also put in place crisis intervention protocols for cases involving self-harm, suicide, or violence. The founder of Artificial Intelligence Governance and Safety Canada suggests that AI platforms should be forced to recognize a user's sign of mental health distress, point them to resources, and end the conversation to prevent any harm. Ottawa's efforts come as one New Brunswick mother hopes to hold AI accountable for her daughter's death by suicide. Naira Ahmed, The Canadian Press.
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0: 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Enpro says the price did not change at midnight, holding at $1.62.9 a liter at most GTA stations. 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

0: 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Time for Rogers Xfinity Internet. 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Here's Ben Davey.
1: Again, thank you. This report for Toronto Rib Fest. We have a little bit of volume still on the eastbound 401, and this is construction related. Delays off and on from Victoria Park to Kennedy. They have two left lanes shut down in the collectors. Not a huge backup right now, but there are a couple of slow spots through that stretch. So add an extra minute or two to your travels this morning if you happen to be heading through there. Better yet, get over to the express lanes. You can avoid those little intermittent delays completely. We also have some construction on the eastbound 401 east of Mavis in Mississauga. Right lane blocked in the express with overnight construction. And there's no access to the eastbound 401 from North or South Bayview or North or South Leslie. Those ramps are shut down. From Victoria Park to Kennedy, as mentioned, to the collectors, two left lanes blocked east to Kennedy. The transfers to the express are closed. And then at McCowan in the express, right lane construction and the collectors, two left lanes are closed. At McCowan, the transfers to the collectors are closed as well. Good news on the West 401 at Renforth and the collectors. That stalled vehicle in the left lane is now gone. There was no delay through there anyways. At the 403 in the express on that West 401, you do have some construction blocking two right lanes. Not too busy through there right now, though. At Hero Ontario, the transfers to the express are closed, and the express ramp to Hero Ontario, a no-go as well. Westbound 407 approaching Jane. We still have three right lanes blocked with construction through there. The northbound Hero Ontario ramp to the westbound 403 just closed moments ago. And good news on the southbound 412 at Rossland Road. We had a collision blocking the right lane very briefly. They got that cleared quickly and all lanes are open. Toronto Ribfest is back June 26th to 28th. 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Your next report is in less than 10 minutes with the forecast now. Here's Eric Smith.
2: We have some great weather coming Tuesday, but we got to get through Monday with a little bit of light rain and some clouds. Now for this morning, cloudy skies, low of 15 degrees. And for the morning commute, there is that chance of some light rain. High of 21 for the day, so a little bit below seasonal, but the rain and clouds should clear for the overnight with a low of 13 degrees, leading into a very nice Tuesday with sunny skies, high of 24 degrees, with that northwesterly wind keeping us cool. Your high today is 21.
3: Right now in downtown Toronto, 18 degrees under some partly cloudy skies. 680 News Time, 12:13. Up next, a look back at the top stories this hour in sports.
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3: It's 18 degrees in downtown Toronto right now under some partly cloudy skies. Good morning. I'm Logan Libiak. Here are the top stories this hour. Peel police have identified 24-year-old Isaiah Bachu of Brampton as the suspect arrested after firing at an officer in Mississauga Sunday morning. They say Bachu was already given a 10-year ban when it comes to possessing any firearm following a 2023 incident in Thunder Bay, as well as multiple other court-ordered bans related to firearms. And Peel Public Health are alerting the public about potential measles exposure after someone with a confirmed case was at Pearson Airport last week. They say passengers on a June 13th flight from Ethiopia's capital into Toronto and a flight from Pearson to Montreal had the passenger and anyone at the airport between 9 a.m. and 2 p.m. that day is urged to check their vaccination records. 680 News Time, 2:15. Now it's time for sports. From Sportsnet 590, The Fan, we send it over to Asher Roth.
12: Well, Logan, a major shakeup in the Atlantic Division. The Ottawa Senators have dealt their captain, Brady Tkachuk, to the Florida Panthers in exchange for three first-round picks and a second-round pick. It includes the ninth overall pick at the upcoming draft. This comes after Florida dealt forward Mackie Simaskevich to the Kraken in exchange

0: for a first and a second. The Kraken also announced that they have re-signed former Leaf Bobby McMahon to a six-year contract. At the FIFA World Cup, Egypt scored three unanswered goals all in the second half to beat New Zealand 3-1 in Vancouver. Cabo Verde continues to surprise in their first World Cup appearance. They played to a 2-2 draw against Uruguay. Spain picked up their first win of the tournament, beating Saudi Arabia 4-0, while Iran and Belgium played to a scoreless draw. The Blue Jays and Cubs had their rubber match postponed to August the 6th because of inclement weather in the Windy City. The Blue Jays kick off a three-game series against the Astros on Monday to start a 10-game homestand. To golf, and Wyndham Clark avoided becoming the second man since 1934 to blow a six-shot lead at a major, holding on to win the U.S. Open by a single shot over Sam Burns. Corey Connors of Listowel was 3 over on the day, finishing 9 back of the lead. And in the NSL, AFC Toronto play to a 1-1 draw with Ottawa. They are unbeaten in their last 3 matches. Sports at 15 and 45 past every hour, or anytime at sportsnet.ca.
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3: You're listening to All News Radio. Good morning, I'm Ben Howes. Ottawa is investing more than $3 billion as a part of a new national food security strategy. Its goal is to combat anti-competitive industry practices, boost agricultural infrastructure to improve access to fresh produce year-round, as well as addressing online surveillance pricing. But it isn't the first time a Liberal government pulled out the stops to make groceries cheaper or address grocery store monopolies. Big Story podcast host Karen Seulin speaks to Pascal Thiereau, director of McGill University's Farm Management and Technology Program, to talk about what it means for Canadians to have a national food strategy and whether or not it will actually lower grocery bills.
4: I think the biggest driver, the one that's going to likely be the most successful in that strategy, will be increasing our processing capacity. We know we have a lack of productivity in Canada in agriculture. We've never considered agriculture as the leading edge, high technology industry that it is. So increasing our processing capacity will allow us to create more value in Canada and will allow us to generate more Canadian products, more jobs. And I think that's a win-win situation.
3: You can listen to the full episode wherever you get your podcasts. A heat wave is affecting parts of Europe. AP correspondent Donna Warder reports.
5: There's a heat wave in parts of Europe. In Madrid Sunday, a digital thermometer showed 43 degrees Celsius. That's more than 109 degrees Fahrenheit. In an outdoor cafe, a cooling mist system. Sansoles Calvo says she's staying in the shade, drinking water and wetting her hair constantly. Some people are saying it's too hot for Europe, unless you're a travel agent.
6: Madrid today is very, very hot. It's almost 40 degrees, but it's beautiful. So just come to Madrid and it doesn't matter about the hot weather.
5: France has put emergency services and military forces on wildfire alert. In Rome, tourists are taking advantage of the city's fountains. Britain's weather office has issued an extreme heat warning for much of southern England and parts of Wales for Monday and Tuesday. I'm Donna Warder.
3: 10 years ago this week, the United Kingdom voted to quit the European Union, setting off years of political turmoil and economic pain that persists to this day. Brexit, the UK's messy divorce from the EU, has been cited as a cautionary tale as Albertans prepare to vote this fall on whether or not to remain in Canada or hold a separation referendum at a later date. Richard Barfield is an independent business consultant in London who has tracked the fallout from Brexit. He says emotions more

0: than facts played a role in the Brexit referendum's outcome.
1: Imagining the economic outcomes, I think, was really difficult. And the Leave campaign were very effective in labelling economic projections which showed serious economic harm if there was a Brexit as Project Fear.
0: The Alberta government has commissioned a study into the cost of leaving Confederation. Separatist groups estimate startup costs at $6 billion, while Alberta Premier Danielle Smith says it's more like $400 billion. Traffic and weather together next.
2: All right, guys, it's been a blast, but I gotta head out. Hey, Julie, do you need a ride?
3: Thanks, John, but there's a reason I'm not driving, and I don't think you should be either.
2: Yeah, if she wanted to ride with someone who'd been drinking, she'd drive herself.
3: John, my sister's coming to get me. We'll drop you off.
4: When a drinking driver crashes, passengers in the vehicle share the same fate. In a 2010 poll, more than 85% of Canadians said they don't ride with a drinking driver. Speak your mind. ChangeTheConversation.ca.
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6: From the 680 Traffic Center, I'm Ben Davey. We have a new problem on the westbound 401 near the 400 in the Express. Just got word of a crash blocking two right lanes. We'll take a closer look at that and have some more details for you on the next traffic report. We do have construction happening on the eastbound 401 right now. Not seeing any major volume delays. It is a little bit slow through Scarborough. East of Kennedy, the transfers to the Express are closed, and we've got the collectors with two left lanes blocked from Victoria Park to Kennedy, so allow a little bit of extra time through there. At McCowan and the Express, right lane construction, and in the collectors, two left lanes are blocked, and the transfers to the collectors at McCowan are closed as well. Also on the East 401, east of Mavis and Mississauga, watch out for right lane construction in the Express, and there's no access to the eastbound 401 from north or southbound Bayview or north or southbound Leslie. Westbound 401 at the 403 in the Express, we have two right lanes blocked with construction. Northbound 400 at Rutherford Road, right lane construction, and the ramps to and from Rutherford are closed. Ford Erie bound QEW at the 405, you'll find two left lanes blocked with construction there. Northbound 410, ramp to Derry has construction blocking the left lane. It's not just any horse race, it's the King's Plate. Fashion, food, music, and the thunder of the track. August 15th, Woodbine Racetrack. 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Your next report is in less than 10 minutes. With your forecast now, Eric Smith.
7: 15 degrees is your low this morning with cloudy skies, and we do have a chance of some light rain through the morning commute. Shouldn't be too much, just a little bit more of a nuisance than anything. High of 21 degrees, so a little bit below seasonal for us. The seasonal should be 25 degrees. Low of 13 degrees overnight, and then Tuesday, sunny skies, high of 24. Northwesterly breeze should keep us cool. There's going to be no humidity, so a great day to be outside. And then Wednesday, we're going to start sunny with a high of 24 degrees. Late afternoon, some clouds start to build with a chance of showers overnight, and a low of 17. And then Thursday, going to be a wet one with showers and a chance of thunderstorms. 5 to 10 millimeters of rain and a high of 21. Your high today is 21.
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0: You're listening to All News Radio. Good morning. I'm Ben Howes. Hundreds gathered at Sankofa Square this weekend for DesiFest to celebrate Canada's largest South Asian music and arts festival. Brandon Rowe with City News has the story.
11: Now in its 20th year, the free three-day event showcased some of the best Canadian and international artists performing Bollywood, Punjabi, and classical fusion. From open mics and mentorship to main stage performances, organizers hope the festival will help open doors to the music industry for local talent.
12: For 2 years in a row, DesiFest has shown 100% Canadian lineup.

0: all foreign headliners. And that's important because many times in the culture, we feel like to represent the culture, we need people from outside to come in. And we didn't believe in that.
1: Since 2006, DesiFest has distributed over $2 million to support key roles in the industry, including performance fees, production crews, volunteers, DJs, and dancers.
2: Organizers don't stop with DesiFest, with events planned year-round. AP correspondent Julie Walker reports on the death of a concert-goer at Madison Square Garden on Saturday night.
3: A 51-year-old man fell to his death during the rock band Goose's concert at Madison Square Garden Saturday night. The New York City Police Department says officers responding to a 911 call just before 10 p.m. found the man unconscious and unresponsive with injuries indicating a fall from an elevated position. They say he was in Section 300, which is at the top of the garden with his wife, but would not give details on the height of the fall. They also say the incident is not being looked at as a crime. In a statement, Goose said it was deeply saddened and heartbroken to learn of the tragic event that occurred. Julie Walker, New York.
2: Your weekend business report next.
4: Skechers getting a big assist from the Knicks' success.
5: What did Skechers elite athlete OG Anunoby do in Skechers high-performance basketball sneakers?
4: With OG wearing the brand shoes and a huge comeback win in Game 4 of the NBA Finals, giving Skechers bragging rights like this.
5: He made history. Get championship-level performance in Skechers basketball.
4: Talk about how timing is everything. Lily Meyer, reporter for Bloomberg News, calls the exposure a circus shot for Skechers, which just introduced its first line of technical basketball shoes a few years ago.
6: To have an NBA player wearing your shoe is big, but then to have an NBA player who has this unbelievable moment wearing your shoe is a really good moment for the brand.
4: And this could be Skechers' moment to boost market share from its current less than 6%. Skechers also says watch for OG to get his own signature sneaker. The brand also has a new partnership with the rapidly growing WNBA. Denise Pellegrini, Bloomberg Radio.
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11: Right now in downtown Toronto, 18 degrees under some partly cloudy skies. Looks like we should hover around that area, although looks like we will drop off a little bit in terms of temperature, down to around 15 degrees, with a very, very slight chance of some rain this morning. Don't want to say much about the rest of the day, as it is looking like some showers. Going to be in the forecast for the GTA later today. 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
11: Good morning. This is Monday, June 22nd. I'm Logan Lidiak. Here's what's making news right now. Peel police say a man with a ban from owning a firearm has been arrested after shooting at an officer Sunday morning in Mississauga. With the busy travel season getting underway and the World Cup in town, public health officials are monitoring an exposure to a confirmed case of measles at Pearson Airport. A stabbing at a commercial plaza in Scarborough last night has police looking for a suspect. And transit riders got to know candidates in upcoming elections in upcoming elections stance on transit at a summit in the city on Sunday.
12: The Tkachuk brothers are teammates. The Blue Jays have their rubber match against the Cubs rained

0: Doubt and Serena Williams will play singles at Wimbledon. Sports at 45.
1: 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Traffic and weather together on the ones with Ben Davey.
2: Hey Logan, traffic for 407 ETR. We're watching the westbound 401 right at the 400 in the express, pretty much right underneath the overpass. We got a crash there blocking two right lanes. Short but heavy delay on the way through. If you can avoid that by using the collector lanes through that stretch, you'll steer clear of that delay completely. We do have emergency crews there, and traffic is getting through okay. Looks like one, maybe two left lanes are open through there, but it'll just take you an extra minute or two to do so. Westbound 401 at the 403 on the express, we have construction there blocking two right lanes. That doesn't seem to be creating much of a volume delay, however. Westbound 401 at Huron Ontario, the transfers to the express are closed, and the express ramp to Huron Ontario closed as well. As for the eastbound 401, east of Mavis and Mississauga in the express, right lane construction, north and south Bayview ramps to the east 401 are closed. And here's a surprise, the Leslie ramps to the eastbound 401 have reopened. Figured they'd be shut down for the entire overnight hours, but they've reopened those, so you can get on the East 401 from Leslie now. From Victoria Park to Kennedy and the Collectors, you will find two left lanes blocked with construction. Slow go from Victoria Park to just past Kennedy right now with delays off and on. East of Kennedy, the transfers to the Express are closed at McCowan and the Express, right lane construction. And in the Collectors, two left lanes are blocked. Also at McCowan, the transfers to the Collectors are closed. Quick check on Brampton, southbound 410 at Sandalwood, right lane construction, the ramp to Sandalwood closed. Both Bovaird ramps to the south 410 have right lane construction as well. And the westbound Derry ramp to the southbound 410 is closed this morning. On the northbound side, the ramp to Derry has left lane construction, and the ramp to Sandalwood off the northbound 410 is closed. Beat traffic and save with 407 ETR driving offers. 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Your next report in less than 10 minutes with the forecast meteorologist Eric Smith.
3: Clouds through the early morning with a low of 15 degrees. And then for the start of our morning commute, there is a chance some light rain, so it's going to be more of a nuisance than anything. Don't really need the umbrella or the rain jacket. High of 21 degrees, so a little bit below seasonal. Seasonal should be around 25. Then all the clouds and rain should clear through the overnight with a low of 13. Your high today is 21.
1: Right now in downtown Toronto, it's 19 degrees under some partly cloudy skies. 680 News Time, 12:33. Peel police have identified the man arrested for firing a gun at officers Sunday morning. Brandon Rowe with City News has the details on the suspect and his arrest.
4: Authorities were patrolling the area of Torbram Road and Lucknow Drive when 24-year-old Isaiah Batchu was seen running from a nearby building and jumping multiple fences. When police chased after Batchu, he allegedly fired multiple shots at one of the officers but missed all of them. Batchu was arrested at the scene and faces multiple charges. The officer who was the target of the shooting was not injured, but the two other officers sustained minor injuries and were assessed at the scene.
1: Batchu already had a 10-year prohibition from possessing any firearms stemming from previous incidents in Thunder Bay. Peel Public Health are investigating an exposure related to a confirmed case of measles. They say anyone on a pair of June 13th flights, first from Ethiopia's capital to Toronto and then Toronto to Montreal, may have been exposed, as well as anyone at Pearson that day between 9 a.m. and 2 p.m. They say anyone who was at the sites or on the flights should check their immunization record and say they will contact anyone at exposure sites if it's possible. They urge anyone experiencing measles symptoms such as high fever, a cough, red watery eyes, or a red rash to contact their health care provider. And public health add that the risk to getting measles in Peel region is low. The search for a suspect is on after a man was stabbed at a commercial plaza in the Kennedy Road and Eglinton Avenue area in Scarborough last night. Police were called to the area shortly after 5 for reports of a stabbing. When they arrived, they found a male victim who had suffered stab wounds. The extent his injuries were deemed to be serious but non-life threatening. The suspect is described as a male with long hair, wearing black pants and a black and gray hoodie. They say he was also carrying a blue and black duffel bag. There is a large police presence in the area as officers investigate. A transit summit welcomed TTC riders Sunday ahead of municipal elections coming this fall. The summit aimed to let riders have their voices heard on key transit issues and to learn where candidates stand in terms of transit. David Zura.

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1: A day-long event featuring workshops and discussions relating to understanding the rights of transit users, messaging, public advocacy, and dealing with media. Issues being highlighted so far include things like affordability, reliability, and safety.
2: I'm a user myself of the public transit system, and I see a lot of issues, and instead of just complaining about it, I decided to come here.
3: Broke down some of the myths about transit, like funding myths, like transit priority myths, stuff like that. Kind of how to refute those arguments if you're ever debating with somebody.
4: I think that safety on the TTC should be prioritized. I think that it's a good way to attract new riders and retain ridership.
1: City News, David Zura, Scarborough.
0: 680 News Time, 12:36. Mayor Olivia Chow is set to unveil a plaque in the city today honoring the 45th anniversary of the 1981 bathhouse raids in Toronto. The raids resulted in almost 300 arrests targeting gay men in four bathhouses across the city, sparking mass protests and denouncing the police. In February, Mayor Chow announced the plaque, saying the bathhouse raids were a horrid mistake and a serious stain on Toronto's reputation, a scar our community feels to this day, 45 years later. The plaque, established in collaboration with Heritage Toronto, will be on permanent display following the event this morning at the southeast corner of Yonge and Wellesley around 9:30. 680 News Time, 12:37. U.S. President Donald Trump has blamed vandalism for the return of algae and the peeling of paint in the reflecting pool at the National Mall. Some people have even been arrested on allegations of destroying government property. ABC's Selena Wang has the details.
5: A three-time U.S. Olympian says he was held for 5 hours before being released, arrested after touching a piece of the lining that was floating in the water. He tells me, "I did not remove, I did not damage, I did not rip, tear, break, destroy, or harm any part of the reflecting pool." The National Park Service and Parks Police did not respond to ABC's requests for comment. An administration official tells ABC that five individuals have been arrested for vandalism.
0: The U.S. government has now decided to spend even more money on further repairs to the pool. Brady and Matthew Tkachuk won't have to wait for international competition to play on the same team, with the Senators trading their captain to the Panthers. 680's Asher Roth has more.
6: Brady Tkachuk made it clear back in April that he was frustrated with being asked about his commitment to the Senators.
7: I have been fully committed to this team, to the city, and it's just becoming a distraction.
6: But according to Sportsnet's Elliot Friedman, Tkachuk would meet soon after that with Sens GM Steve Staios, a discussion that would lead Ottawa to ask Tkachuk for a list of teams he'd waive his no-movement clause for. It included Carolina, Minnesota, Vegas, and Florida. His preference, the Panthers, where he could play with and record even more in-person podcasts with his older brother, Matthew.
8: Did you see that?
6: In return, the Senators get three first-round picks, including the 9th and 25th overall picks in the upcoming draft. They'll also get a second-rounder next year. From the Sports Center, I'm Asher Roth.
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0: Now the News Radio Toronto gas price update. Enpro says the price did not change at midnight, holding at $1.62.9 a liter at most GTA stations. Traffic and weather together on the ones up next, 680 News Time, 1240.
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2: This report is brought to you by Loblaws. Eastbound 401 east of Mavis and Mississauga. We have right lane construction in the express. Both Bayview ramps to the eastbound 401 are closed. Construction continues on the east 401 from Victoria Park to Kennedy and the collectors. Two left lanes blocked with construction. Slow go from Vic Park to Kennedy as a result. Now, at the ramp to Leslie, we had a stalled vehicle on that eastbound 401. It is now clear. They got that cleared very quickly. East of Kennedy, the transfers to the express are closed. At Warden, the transfers to the collectors are closed. At McCowan, in the express, right lane construction, and in the collectors, two left lanes are blocked. At McCowan, the transfers to the collectors are closed. Westbound 401 at the 400 in the express, we still see that crash. Two right lanes blocked with a collision. Emergency crews on scene. Not a huge backup through there, but it will take you an extra minute or two to get through. Westbound 401 at the 403 in the express, we do have two right lanes, with construction through there, but no heavy volume. At Huron Ontario, the transfers to the express are closed and the express ramp to Huron, Ontario shut down as well. Westbound 407 approaching Jane, you're going to find far three right lanes there blocked with construction. Northbound 400 at Rutherford Road, we got construction in the right lane and the ramps to and from Rutherford are closed. The Bass Pro Mills ramp is also shut down, and at Bass Pro Mills there's right lane construction on the go. Approaching Innisfil Beach Road, you'll find two left lanes blocked with construction on the northbound 400. Southbound coming out of Barrie, approaching Dunlop, two left lanes blocked. Eastbound Major Mac ramp to the south 400 also closed. Both Rutherford ramps to the south 400 also closed, and the westbound Langstaff ramp to the northbound 400 also closed for construction. 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Your next report in less than 10 minutes. With the forecast, here's Eric Smith.
3: We have a little bit of a 180 going from clouds today into sunny skies on Tuesday. For this morning, though, cloudy skies, low of 15 degrees. And then for a morning commute, we do have a chance of some light rain. Not too much, just more of a nuisance. High of 21 for a day, so a little bit below seasonal. Should clear into the overnight, though, with a low of 13. And then a very nice Tuesday with sunny skies, high of 24, back around seasonal, and a northwesterly wind keeping us cool. Your high today is 21.
1: Right now in downtown Toronto, 19 degrees under some partly cloudy skies. 680 News Time, 1243. Up next, a recap of the top stories this hour and sports.
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1: It's 19 degrees in downtown Toronto under some partly cloudy skies. Good morning, I'm Logan Libiak. Here are the top stories this hour. A suspect has been identified after he was arrested for shooting at Peel Police in Mississauga Sunday. Police say two officers suffered minor injuries when 24-year-old Isaiah Batchu shot at an officer Sunday morning near Tobram Road. They say Batchu has a court-ordered 10-year ban on possessing a firearm. And public health officials in Peel are looking into exposure from a confirmed case of measles at Pearson last week. A passenger on a flight from Ethiopia who later flew out to Montreal has been confirmed to have measles. And Peel Public Health are asking anyone who may have been on those flights June 13th or at the airport between 9 a.m. and 2 p.m. that day to check their vaccination records. 680 News Time, 1245. Now it's time for sports. From Sportsnet 590, The Fan, we send it over to Asher Roth.
8: Well, Logan, the Tkachuk brothers won't have to wait until the next international competition to share a line together. The Ottawa Senators are trading Brady to the Florida Panthers in exchange for three first-round draft picks, including the

0: ninth and 25th picks in the upcoming draft. Kachuk reportedly had four teams he was willing to waive his no movement clause for: the Wild, the Golden Knights, the Canes, and the Panthers, who were clearly his favorite. Day 11 at the FIFA World Cup, Egypt scored three in the second half to come back and beat New Zealand 3-1 at BC Place in Vancouver, taking over first place in Group G. They are 2 points ahead of both Iran and Belgium, who played to a scoreless draw. Cabo Verde continues to impress. They picked up another point, tying Uruguay 2-2, while Spain crushed Saudi Arabia 4-0, the final. In golf, Wyndham Clark has won his second U.S. Open Championship. He was just one shot ahead of Sam Burns. Corey Connors was the top Canadian. He tied for 23rd. The Blue Jays and the Cubs had their rubber match in Chicago rained out. They'll play a makeup game on August the 6th in the Windy City. Blue Jays return home for the start of a 10-game homestand. They host the Astros on Monday at Rogers Center. And some tennis news. The legendary Serena Williams has received a wild card entry to Wimbledon and will play her first professional singles match since the U.S. Open back in 2022. Sports at 15 and 45 past every hour or anytime at sportsnet.ca.
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0: include things like pineapple, corn, avocados, onions, asparagus, cabbage and cauliflower, watermelon, bananas.
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0: The newest concern is with something called PFAS pesticides that persist in the environment and are linked to reproductive and developmental concerns.
1: Reisman suggests opting for organic where possible, eating more of the Clean 15, and always wash your fruit.
0: Wash thoroughly under running water. Better yet is a teaspoon of baking soda in 2 cups of water and soak for about 10 minutes and then rinse with clean water. It's actually better than the vinegar solution.
1: I'm Eva Frajescatos.
2: An Alberta man who took up dancing on street corners as therapy following a head injury has attracted the ire of Mounties. Caden Skelton says he started dancing and singing after he crashed his electric longboard in 2023 when he wasn't wearing a helmet.
3: After I got out of the hospital and I got back on my board, I was like listening to some good tunes, and I'm like, you know what? I wanna groove to this. People started talking about it on Facebook, and I started picking corners and just kind of dancing there for a little bit.
2: Skelton says reaction has been mostly positive, but he adds the RCMP have called him a distraction and that he's been ticketed for, quote, stunting. Mounties with the Strathcona County Detachment say the issue isn't dancing itself, it's public safety. In the U.S., the Federal Aviation Administration is investigating an incident concerning two aircrafts at intersecting runways at Boston's Logan International Airport.
4: An air traffic controller put two planes on a potential collision course. The Delta flight actually had to abort its landing and execute what's called a go-around to avoid an American Airlines jet that was departing from an intersecting runway at Boston Logan International. Take a listen to some of the air traffic control audio.
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4: Both plans landing safely, and the FAA is now investigating.
2: That was ABC's Andrew Dimbert reporting. Traffic and weather together coming up next.
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11: From the 680 Traffic Center, I'm Ben Davey. This report is brought to you by carsforkids.ca. Good news, the eastbound Gardner ramp to Spadina has reopened. That was shut down for construction for a couple of hours. Checking the 410 into and out of Brampton, we'll start southbound at Sandalwood. Right lane construction on the go, and the ramp to Sandalwood is closed. East and west Beauvert, ramps to the southbound 410 have right lane construction, and the westbound Derry ramp to the southbound 410 is also shut down. Northbound 410 ramp to Derry has construction in the left lane, and the ramp to Sandalwood closed off the north 410 as well. Northbound Dorval, ramp to the eastbound QEW closed for construction. And east of Dorval, you'll find some long-term lane realignment. That's going to take several months to complete. The northbound Huron Ontario ramp to the westbound 403 is closed on the Fort Erie bound QEW. At the 405, we have two left lanes blocked with construction. And if you're on the northbound 404, that's a smooth drive. Coming off the 401 ramps, you're looking good all the way through York Region. Just keep in mind, north of Bloomington, we do have the far right lane taken out for construction. Ready to get rid of that older unused car? Call 1-877-CARS-FOR-KIDS to reach a friendly live agent. You'll get a maximum tax credit, and your car can be picked up as soon as tomorrow. Your next report is at 101. Now with the forecast, here's Eric Smith.
12: Only a couple days you'll need the rain gear for this week, but overall a very comfortable week with temperatures right around that seasonal mark of 25 degrees. Through this morning, cloudy skies, low of 15 degrees. And then we do have a chance of some light rain through the morning commute, high of 21 degrees. The clouds and rain should clear through the overnight with a low of 13, giving us a very nice Tuesday with sunny skies, high of 24 degrees, and a northwesterly breeze keeping us cool. And then Wednesday, we're going to start sunny, high of 24 degrees, but building into the late afternoon are some clouds with a chance of showers overnight and a low of 17. And then Thursday, it's going to be a wet one with showers and a chance of thunderstorms, 5 to 10 millimeters of rain and a high of 21. Your high today is 21.

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3: You're listening to 680 News Radio. Good morning, I'm Ben Howes. Ottawa is expected to declare its preferred bidder in the short race to replace Canada's aging fleet of submarines. John Kennedy with the Canadian Press has more.
4: The race will come to a draw soon as the next NATO summit is right around the corner in July, and Ottawa is looking to supply the Royal Canadian Navy with up to 12 new submarines. It's a large order, expected to be worth tens of billions of dollars, drawing in the attention of South Korea's Hanwha Oceans and Germany's TKMS. The two firms have battled hard since they were selected as the two qualified bidders last August. Ottawa is looking to replace the rapidly aging Victoria-class submarines within the next decade. John Kennedy, The Canadian Press.
3: Some students are helping restore the Atlantic salmon population in Ontario. Ben Teske is the coordinator of the Lake Ontario Atlantic Salmon Restoration Program and says salmon eggs are placed in the care of dozens of classrooms across the province.
5: Usually each year we have between 80 and 85 participating locations where there's students that are raising their fish in their classroom and learning all about this. And then they release their fish in May or June into one of our restoration streams.
3: Teske says European settlers then came to the shores of the Great Lakes, and what followed was an era of overfishing, deforestation, pollution, and damming, culminating in the local extinction of Atlantic salmon in Lake Ontario by the late 1800s. In the UK, Prime Minister Keir Starmer could announce a major decision in the coming days as he faces a possible challenge from a political rival. ABC foreign correspondent Marcus Moore reports from London.
6: ABC News has learned that Starmer and Trump have not spoken this weekend, suggesting that President Trump is merely guessing. Starmer is facing domestic pressure for him to resign over plummeting popularity for his Labour Party, and everyone is watching what happens when Starmer is expected to lay out a timeline for the next steps in his premiership.
3: Starmer's Labour Party was elected to a majority government back in July of 2024. A classic Pixar franchise returned to the box office this weekend. ABC's Mike Dubusky has more.
7: Extinction! Not again!
8: Toy Story 5 took the top spot in movie theaters this weekend. At $160 million domestic, the animated sequel is now the biggest opening of 2026, besting the Super Mario Galaxy movie.
9: People have starved for the truth.
8: Steven Spielberg's Disclosure Day fell to second place. In its second weekend, the alien thriller added another $17 million this weekend. And the low-budget horror Obsession just keeps on drawing crowds, earning another $14 million in ticket sales. Mike Dubusky, ABC News.
3: Your weekend business report coming up next.
10: Rapper and actor Ice Cube's 3-on-3 Basketball League is on its way to becoming a publicly traded company. Big 3 has entered into an agreement with the special purpose acquisition company to take the league public. Ice Cube says this will give fans a new way to benefit from its success.
11: As a fan or as a person who loves basketball, you know, it's hard to be a part of it. 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We said we was changing the game, and we're still doing it.
10: Big 3 owns the franchises in Boston, Chicago, Dallas, and the D.C. area. 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
11: Trust me, you know, they're no harder than dealing with our team owners. So
10: the ninth season kicked off this weekend. Courtney Donahoe, Bloomberg Radio.
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2: Right now in downtown Toronto, 19 degrees under some partly cloudy skies. 680 News Time, 12:59. Artificial intelligence safety advocates say the federal government's new chatbot legislation is a good first step. Bill C-34 was introduced on June 10th in the House of Commons and would regulate the companies behind AI chatbots by imposing on them a duty to act responsibly. It includes measures to lower the risk of chatbots communicating harmful content and crisis intervention protocols for cases involving self-harm, suicide, or violence. One person with Artificial Intelligence Governance and Safety Canada says the bill's effectiveness depends heavily on how the details are worked out. 680 News Time, 1 o'clock.
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2: Good morning. This is Monday, June 22nd. I'm Logan Libiak. Here's what's making news right now. Police have identified the man arrested after shooting at Peel police officers Sunday morning as a man barred from owning a firearm following a previous incident. Peel Public Health are looking into possible measles exposure after someone with a confirmed case of the disease was at Pearson last week. Toronto police say they've arrested two suspects after a teenager was stabbed near the Woodbine Gardens neighborhood last night. And ahead of municipal elections set to go this fall, riders of the TTC made their voices heard at a transit summit on Sunday.
3: Brady Tkachuk is joining his brother in the Sunshine State. Egypt and Spain pick up big victories at the World Cup, and the Jays and Cubs get rained out. Sports at 15.
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4: Thank you very much, Logan. We've got a couple of new problems here on the go, just trying to keep an eye on these. Actually, three issues right now, three separate issues on the 401. So the first one, this just came in, eastbound 401 at the 409 in the Express. We got a crash blocking the left lane. We'll take a closer look at that and have some more info on the next report for you. We also have an issue on the westbound 401 in the Express. Now, we have three right lanes blocked with this crash. It's been there for a little while. Looks like maybe the tow truck or the MTO truck has taken up an extra lane since we spoke last. So there is a volume delay through there. Definitely, if you can get over to the collector lanes through there, you'll be able to save yourself a little bit of time. It's a short delay, but it's a heavy one. And again, it's right at the 400 on the westbound 401, just right underneath the overpass there. You're going to find that backed up because of that collision. Now, on the westbound 401 at the 403 in the Express, we do have two right lanes blocked with construction there. At Here, Ontario, the transfers to the Express are closed, and the West 401 Express ramp to Here, Ontario is closed as well. Northbound 400 at Rutherford Road, right lane construction, the ramps to and from Rutherford are closed. The ramp to Bass Pro Mills has right lane construction, and at Bass Pro Mills there's right lane construction on that northbound 400. And then up north at line 5, you're going to find the right lane has a stalled vehicle. Not seeing any huge delay through there, though. There is construction on the northbound 400 approaching Innisfil Beach Road as well. Two left lanes through there are blocked with construction. On the southbound side of the 400 approaching Dunlop and Barrie, two left lanes blocked with construction. Eastbound Major Mac ramp to the southbound 400 is closed. East and west Rutherford ramps to the south 400 closed as well, and westbound Langstaff ramp to the northbound 400 also closed for construction. Your next report in less than 10 minutes with your forecast now, meteorologist Derek Smith.
5: 15 degrees is this morning's low with cloudy skies, and then for the start of our morning commute, there is a chance of some light rain. Now, it's just going to be more of a nuisance than anything when you're driving, so you won't need the umbrella or the rain jacket. High of 21, so a little bit below seasonal, but the rain and clouds should clear up through the overnight with a low of 13. Your high today is 21.
2: Right now in downtown Toronto, it's 19 degrees under some partly cloudy skies. 680 News Time, 103. The man who was arrested for allegedly firing a weapon at Peel police officers Sunday morning has been identified. 24-year-old Isaiah Bachu of Brampton has been charged with discharging a firearm with intent and possession of a loaded

0: prohibited or restricted firearm. Peel police say officers were conducting proactive patrols in the area of Torbram Road when officers observed a suspicious male fleeing a nearby establishment while wearing a mask around his chin and jumping multiple fences. An officer later located the suspect, who fled when the officer tried to speak to him and turned and fired multiple times during the pursuit. At the time of his arrest, Bachu was subject to multiple court-ordered firearms prohibitions stemming from 2023 firearm-related convictions in Thunder Bay, including a lifetime prohibition from possessing prohibited or restricted firearms and a 10-year prohibition from possessing any firearms. An exposure is being investigated after someone with a confirmed case of measles was on two flights at Pearson last week. Peel Public Health say on June 13th, people on a flight from Addis Ababa, Ethiopia, to Toronto, and another flight from Toronto to Montreal may have been exposed to the disease. They also say that anyone at Pearson between 9 a.m. and 2 p.m. may have been exposed. This comes amidst an influx of travel to the city for the summer travel season and ongoing FIFA World Cup. Anyone who may have been exposed is urged to check their vaccination records and contact their healthcare provider if they experience symptoms. Public health say measles is a highly contagious disease that spreads easily to those who are not vaccinated or have not previously had it. 680 News Time, 105. This just into 680 News Radio. Toronto police say two suspects have been arrested following a stabbing near the Woodbine Gardens neighborhood last night. Police say they received reports of a person with a knife in the area of Goodwood Park Court and Dawes Road around 10:30 last night. They say a teenager who had been stabbed was located at the scene and transported to hospital with non-life-threatening injuries. Suspects fled the scene before officers arrived, but two suspects were located and arrested nearby a short time later. Anyone with information is being asked to contact police. Stay with 680 News Radio for the latest on this developing story. Transit riders gathered Sunday at a summit to discuss issues ahead of elections set for later this year. David Zura with City News has more.
1: The summit happening Sunday afternoon here at the Scarborough Civic Center and open to transit riders, community leaders, advocates, and residents from across Toronto. Their goal, to discuss priorities for public transit with a focus on advocacy as the upcoming municipal election approaches.
2: So we need to let the people of Toronto know where their candidates stand when it comes to transit.
0: Highlighted issues included affordability, reliability, as well as safety. Police in Scarborough are searching for a suspect after a stabbing at a commercial plaza in the Kennedy Road and Eglinton Avenue area last night. It happened shortly before 5 p.m. Police were called to the area for reports of a stabbing. When they arrived on scene, they found a male victim who had been stabbed. His injuries were deemed to be serious but not life-threatening. The suspect took off before police arrived. He's described as a male with long hair, wearing black pants and a black and gray hoodie. They say he was also carrying a black and blue duffel bag. Anyone with information is being asked to contact police. Players from Canada's men's national team say their run at the FIFA World Cup is being fueled by unbelievable support from fans here at home. Defender Derek Cornelius says it's a nice feeling to experience this in his home country.
3: We really want to make football a sport for Canadians, you know, and that's from side to side, from coast to coast. Wherever we've gone, especially these last few weeks, you know, we've had tremendous support. You see a country's finally excited about their Canadian men's national team, and that's part of the reason why we put on that jersey, you know, to inspire the next generation and hopefully to make all Canadians proud.
0: Canada wrap up play in Group B on Wednesday against Switzerland. A new family favorite took top spot at the box office this weekend, while several horror films stayed raking in viewers this weekend. CNN's Rick Damigella takes a look at the box office.
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2: Steven Spielberg's Disclosure Day landed in second with $17 million.
3: It's good to be back.
2: Toy Story 5 was the weekend's big winner as Pixar's latest animated adventure made $160 million at the domestic box office. That marks the biggest opening weekend this year and breaks the franchise's opening weekend record previously held by 2019's Toy Story 4. In Hollywood, I'm Rick Damigella.
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5: 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Enpro says the price did not change at midnight, holding it $1.62.9 a liter at most GTA stations. Traffic and weather together on the ones coming next. 680 News Time 110.
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10: We have a new problem on the eastbound 401 ramp to Brock Road. It says from the letter here from MTO that two right lanes are blocked with the collision. Now, I just only see the center lane blocked right now, so it looks like they might have reopened one of them. There is a vehicle blocking that center lane and somebody outside the vehicle as well. Looks like maybe they're waiting for a tow. I'm not quite sure. Anyways, there is a bit of a backup on that east 401 ramp to Brock Road. You might want to just avoid it completely. Not a huge delay right now, but seems to be a little bit of uncertainty as far as the vehicle in question that's blocking that center lane there. No problems really on the eastbound 401 through Durham right now. The westbound side also looks good. Now, we do have some issues on the west 401 across Toronto. At the 400 in the express, three right lanes are blocked from an earlier crash, and there is a short but heavy delay through there. This collision is right under the 400 overpass. And then we also have some construction on the westbound 401 at the 403 in the express. Two right lanes there are blocked with construction. No delay through that stretch, though. The Hurontario transfer to express lanes are closed on the west 401, and the express ramp to Hurontario is also off limits. Now, good news on the northbound 400 at line 5. We had a stalled vehicle there blocking the right lane. That is now gone. North of there, though, approaching Innisfil Beach Road. Watch out for some construction blocking two left lanes. The northbound Hurontario ramp to the westbound 403 is closed, and if you're on the north 410 heading to Brampton, ramp to Derry has left lane construction. The ramp to Sandalwood closed completely on the southbound 410 at Sandalwood. Right lane construction, ramp to Sandalwood closed. East and west Beauvais ramps to the south 410 have right lane construction this morning, and the westbound Derry ramp to the southbound 410 is closed. Your next report in less than 10 minutes. With the forecast now, here's Eric Smith.
11: We have some great weather coming Tuesday, but we got to get through Monday with a little bit of light rain and some clouds. Now for this morning, cloudy skies, low of 15 degrees, and for the morning commute, there is that chance of some light rain. High of 21 for the day, so a little bit below seasonal, but the rain and clouds should clear for the overnight with a low of 13 degrees, leading into a very nice Tuesday with sunny skies, high of 24 degrees, with that northwesterly wind keeping us cool. Your high today is 21.
5: Right now in downtown Toronto, it's 19 degrees under some partly cloudy skies. 680 News Time 113. Coming up next, a recap of the top stories this hour and sports.
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2: It's 19 degrees in downtown Toronto right now under some partly cloudy skies. Good morning, I'm Logan Libiak. Here are the top stories this hour. Peel police have identified 24-year-old Isaiah Batchu of Brampton as the suspect arrested after firing at an officer in Mississauga Sunday morning. They say Batchu was already given a 10-year ban when it comes to possessing any firearm following 2023 incidents in Thunder Bay, as well as multiple other court-ordered bans related to firearms. And Peel Public Health are alerting the public about a potential measles exposure after someone with a confirmed case was at Pearson Airport last week. They say June 13th flights from Ethiopia's capital into Toronto and a flight from Pearson to Montreal had the passenger, and anyone at the airport between 9 a.m. and 2 p.m. that day is urged to check their vaccination record. 680 News Time, 1:15. Now it's time for sports. From Sportsnet 590, The Fan, it's Asher Roth.
3: Well, Logan, a major shakeup in the Atlantic Division. The Ottawa Senators have dealt their captain, Brady Tkachuk, to the Florida Panthers in exchange for 3 first-round picks and a second-round pick. It includes the 9th overall pick at the upcoming draft. This comes after Florida dealt forward Maki Simaskevich to the Kraken in exchange for a first and a second. The Kraken also announced that they have re-signed former Leaf Bobby McMahon to a 6-year contract. At the FIFA World Cup, Egypt scored 3 unanswered goals all in the second half to beat New Zealand 3-1 in Vancouver. Cabo Verde continues to surprise in their first World Cup appearance. They played to a 2-2 draw against Uruguay. Spain picked up their first win of the tournament, beating Saudi Arabia 4-0, while Iran and Belgium played to a scoreless draw. The Blue Jays and Cubs had their rubber match postponed to August the 6th because of inclement weather in the Windy City. The Blue Jays kick off a 3-game series against the Astros on Monday to start a 10-game homestand. To golf, and Wyndham Clark avoided becoming the second man since 1934 to blow a 6-shot lead at a major, holding on to win the U.S. Open by a single shot over Sam Burns. Corey Connors of Listowel was 3 over on the day, finishing 9 back of the lead. And in the NSL, AFC Toronto played to a 1-1 draw with Ottawa. They are unbeaten in their last 3 matches. Sports at 15 and 45 past every hour or anytime at sportsnet.ca.
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8: You're listening to All News Radio. Good morning, I'm Ben Howes. Ottawa is investing more than $3 billion as a part of a new national food security strategy. Its goal is to combat anti-competitive industry practices, boost agricultural infrastructure to improve access to fresh produce year-round, as well as addressing online surveillance pricing. But it isn't the first time a Liberal government pulled out the stops to make groceries cheaper or address grocery store monopolies. Big Story podcast host Karen Seolin speaks to Pascal Thiereau, director of McGill University's Farm Management and Technology Program, to talk about what it means for Canadians to have a national food strategy and whether or not it will actually lower grocery bills.
9: I think the biggest driver, the one that's going to likely be the most successful in that strategy, will be increasing our processing capacity. We know we have a lack of productivity in Canada in agriculture. We've never considered agriculture as the leading edge, high technology

0: industry that it is. So increasing our processing capacity will allow us to create more value in Canada and will allow us to generate more Canadian products, more jobs. And I think that's a win-win situation.
1: You can listen to the full episode wherever you get your podcasts. A heat wave is affecting parts of Europe. AP correspondent Donna Warder reports.
2: There's a heat wave in parts of Europe. In Madrid Sunday, a digital thermometer showed 43 degrees Celsius. That's more than 109 degrees Fahrenheit. In an outdoor cafe, a cooling mist system. Sansoles Calvo says she's staying in the shade, drinking water and wetting her hair constantly. Some people are saying it's too hot for Europe, unless you're a travel agent.
3: Madrid today is very, very hot. It's almost 40 degrees, but it's beautiful. So just come to Madrid and it doesn't matter about the hot weather.
2: France has put emergency services and military forces on wildfire alert. In Rome, tourists are taking advantage of the city's fountains. Britain's weather office has issued an extreme heat warning for much of southern England and parts of Wales for Monday and Tuesday. I'm Donna Warder.
1: 10 years ago this week, the United Kingdom voted to quit the European Union, setting off years of political turmoil and economic pain that persists to this day. Brexit, the UK's messy divorce from the EU, has been cited as a cautionary tale as Albertans prepare to vote this fall on whether or not to remain in Canada or hold a separation referendum at a later date. Richard Barfield is an independent business consultant in London who has tracked the fallout from Brexit. He says emotions more than facts played a role in the Brexit referendum's outcome.
4: Imagining the economic outcomes, I think, was really difficult. And the Leave campaign were very effective in labelling economic projections which showed serious economic harm if there was a Brexit as Project Fear.
1: The Alberta government has commissioned a study into the cost of leaving Confederation. Separatist groups estimate startup costs at $6 billion, while Alberta Premier Danielle Smith says it's more like $400 billion. Traffic and weather together next.
5: 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A message from the Responsible Gambling Council.
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8: From the 680 Traffic Center, I'm Ben Davey. We have a police investigation on the southbound 400. It's a King Road. Looks like just the HOV lane is blocked. All the other lanes through there are open and moving fine. And you can't get on the southbound 400 this morning from eastbound Major McKenzie or east or westbound Rutherford. The westbound Langstaff ramp to the northbound 400 is closed. At Rutherford Road on the north 400, you'll find right lane construction. The ramps to and from Rutherford shut down as well. And approaching Innisfil Beach Road, two left lanes are blocked on the northbound 400 this morning. Eastbound 401 east of Mavis and Mississauga, right lane construction. At the 409 in the express, we still have the left lane blocked with a crash. Both north and south Bayview ramps to the eastbound 401 are off limits. And from Victoria Park to Kennedy in the collectors, you'll find two left lanes blocked with construction. Traffic a little slower than usual through there as a result. Also at Warden Avenue, the transfers to the collectors are closed. East of Kennedy, the transfers to the express are closed. And at McCowan in the express, you'll find right lane construction. And in the collectors, two left lanes are blocked. Your next report is in less than 10 minutes with the forecast. Meteorologist Eric Smith.
9: 15 degrees is your low this morning with cloudy skies, and we do have a chance of some light rain through the morning commute. Shouldn't be too much, just a little bit more of a nuisance than anything. High of 21 degrees, so a little bit below seasonal for us. The seasonal should be 25 degrees. Low of 13 degrees overnight, and then Tuesday, sunny skies, high of 24. Northwesterly breeze should keep us cool. There's going to be no humidity, so a great day to be outside. And then Wednesday, we're going to start sunny with a high of 24 degrees. Late afternoon, some clouds start to build with a chance of showers overnight, and a low of 17. And then Thursday, going to be a wet one with showers and a chance of thunderstorms. 5 to 10 millimeters of rain and a high of 21. Your high today is 21.
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3: You're listening to All News Radio. Good morning, I'm Ben Howes. Hundreds gathered at Sankofa Square this weekend for DesiFest to celebrate Canada's largest South Asian music and arts festival. Brandon Rowe with City News has the story.
4: Now in its 20th year, the free three-day event showcased some of the best Canadian and international artists performing Bollywood, Punjabi, and classical fusion. From open mics and mentorship to main stage performances, organizers hope the festival will help open doors to the music industry for local talent.
5: For 2 years in a row, DesiFest has shown 100% Canadian lineup. No foreign headliners. And that's important because many times in the culture, we feel like to represent the culture, we need people from outside to come in. And we didn't believe in that.
4: Since 2006, DesiFest has distributed over $2 million to support key roles in the industry, including performance fees, production crews, volunteers, DJs, and dancers.
3: Organizers don't stop with DesiFest, with events planned year-round. AP correspondent Julie Walker reports on the death of a concert-goer at Madison Square Garden on Saturday night.
6: A 51-year-old man fell to his death during the rock band Goose's concert at Madison Square Garden Saturday night. The New York City Police Department says officers responding to a 911 call just before 10 p.m. found the man unconscious and unresponsive with injuries indicating a fall from an elevated position. They say he was in Section 300, which is at the top of the garden with his wife, but would not give details on the height of the fall. They also say the incident is not being looked at as a crime. In a statement, Goose said it was deeply saddened and heartbroken to learn of the tragic event that occurred. Julie Walker, New York.
3: Your weekend business report next.
7: I'm Mike Apple. World oil prices dropped nearly 9% this past week with the tentative deal to end the war between the U.S. and Iran. But what looked like an easing of the shipping block and what looked to be an easing of the shipping blockade through the Strait of Hormuz. U.S. benchmark oil traded at $76 per barrel as of Friday. But since the onset of war in the Middle East, an estimated 1 billion barrels of crude have been taken out of the system. So don't expect oil prices, or for that matter, the price of the pumps, to fall much further this summer, even if the military risk is reduced. Amrita Sen is with Energy Aspects.
8: I think, at least on our numbers, the medium-term floor for oil prices is now higher, so that you're talking about $80 to $90, you know, that how low inventories are. So therefore, the need to restock, which is going to continue for months and years ahead, is going to keep that floor higher. And let me just tell you, this is not going to be all the depleted inventories alone. Every country I've been through in Asia and the Middle East in the last month has said they're going to be building new tanks, because nobody wants to have to go through this again.
7: And even as the Strait of Hormuz slowly gets back to shipping traffic,
8: there's been a trickle at best of vessels coming out. This is going to take a long time to sort itself out. And then the fact that Middle Eastern producers will take some time to come back, then there's replenishment of inventories that's required. China has been the biggest balancing factor in this market, just disappeared by 3 to 4 million barrels per day versus what it used to buy. They're not going to sit on the sidelines either.
7: That's Amrita Sen with Energy Aspects, speaking to Bloomberg News. And with your weekend business report, I'm Mike Apple.
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12: Good morning. This is Monday, June 22nd. I'm Logan Libiak. Here's what's making news right now. Peel police say a man with a ban from owning a firearm has been arrested after shooting at officers Sunday morning in Mississauga. With the busy travel season getting underway and the World Cup in town, public health officials are monitoring exposure to a confirmed case of measles at Pearson Airport. A teenager is in hospital and two suspects have been arrested by Toronto police following a stabbing near the Woodbine Gardens neighborhood last night. And transit riders got to know candidates in upcoming municipal elections' stance on transit at a summit in the city on Sunday.
13: The Tkachuk brothers are teammates. The Blue Jays have their rubber match against the Cubs rained out, and Serena Williams will play singles at Wimbledon. Sports at 45.
12: 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Traffic and weather together on the ones with Ben Davey.
14: Logan, I have my eye on a new problem. It's on the Toronto-bound QEW, ramp to Centennial and Red Hill. This is the Hamilton area. We have right lane there blocked with a stalled vehicle. It looks like the rest of the ramp is still open, though, and we're not seeing any backup as a result. Just watch your speed if you're using that exit ramp. Northbound Dorval, ramp to the eastbound QEW, still closed for construction east of Dorval. We have some long-term lane realignment through there. Northbound 410, ramp to Derry has left lane construction, and the ramp to Sandalwood is closed. Northbound here, Ontario, ramp to the westbound 403, shut down with construction as well. Eastbound 401 east of Mavis, we do have right lane construction, and at the 409 in the express, we have left lane construction. As the music continues here, I like this. This sounds kind of cool. North and southbound Bayview ramps to the eastbound 401 are closed for construction. I say we roll with this from now on. At Warden, the transfers to the collectors are closed. That's too bad. East of Kennedy, the transfers to the collectors are closed as well. And we had a problem. Eastbound 401 ramp to Brock Road, two right lanes were blocked with a collision there earlier. They have just reopened that. That is now clear. On the westbound 401, we still have problems at the 400 in the express. Two right lanes blocked with a collision. At the 403 in the express, two right lanes are blocked as well. West 401 at Huron, Ontario. The transfers to the express are closed, and the express ramp to here, Ontario, closed as well. Your next report in less than 10 minutes. Now with the forecast, Eric Smith.
15: Clouds through the early morning with a low of 15 degrees, and then for the start of our morning commute, there is a chance of some light rain, so it's going to be more of a nuisance than anything. Don't really need the umbrella or the rain jacket. High of 21 degrees, so a little bit below seasonal. Seasonal should be around 25. Then all the clouds and rain should clear through the overnight with a low of 13. Your high today is 21.
12: Right now in downtown Toronto, it's 19 degrees under some partly cloudy skies. 680 News Time, 1:33. Peel police have identified the man arrested for firing a gun at an officer Sunday morning in Mississauga. Brandon Rowe with City News has the details on the suspect and his arrest.
16: Authorities were patrolling the area of Torbram Road and Lucknow Drive when 24-year-old Isaiah Batchu was seen running from a nearby building and jumping multiple fences. When police chased after Batchu, he allegedly fired multiple shots at one of the officers but missed all of them. Batchu was arrested at the scene and faces multiple charges. The officer who was the target of the shooting was not injured, but the two other officers sustained minor injuries and were assessed at the scene.
12: Batchu already had a 10-year prohibition from possessing any firearm stemming from previous incidents in Thunder Bay. Peel Public Health are investigating exposure related to a confirmed case of measles. They say anyone on a pair of June 13th flights, first from Ethiopia to Toronto and then Toronto to Montreal, may have been exposed, as well as anyone at Pearson that day.

0: between 9 a.m. and 12 and 2 p.m. rather. They say anyone who was at the sites, who was at the airport or the on the flights, should check their immunization record and say they will contact anyone at that were at the airport if possible. They urge anyone experiencing measles symptoms, such as a high fever, a cough, red watery eyes, or a red rash, to contact their healthcare provider. Public Health have also added that the risk to getting measles in Peel Region is low. 680 News Time, 1:34. Where you continue to follow breaking news from the city as a stabbing last night saw a teenager taken to hospital and two suspects arrested, according to Toronto Police. They say officers were called to the area of Goodwood Park Court and Dawes Road just before 10:30 last night for reports of a person with a knife. Once on the scene, a teenager was located with stab wounds and taken to hospital with non-life-threatening injuries. Police say suspects fled before they arrived, but a short time later, two suspects were located nearby and arrested. The investigation is ongoing, and anyone with information is asked to contact police. A transit summit welcomed TTC riders Sunday ahead of municipal elections that are coming this fall. The summit aimed to let riders have their voices heard on key transit issues and to learn where candidates stand in terms of transit. David Zura with City News was there.
1: A day-long event featuring workshops and discussions relating to understanding the rights of transit users, messaging, public advocacy, and dealing with media. Issues being highlighted so far include things like affordability, reliability, and safety.
2: I'm a user myself of the public transit system, and I see a lot of issues, and instead of just complaining about it, I decided to come here.
3: Broke down some of the myths about transit, like funding myths, like transit priority myths, stuff like that. Kind of how to refute those arguments if you're ever debating with somebody.
4: I think that safety on the TTC should be prioritized. I think that it's a good way to attract new riders and retain ridership.
1: City News, David Zura, Scarborough.
0: 680 News Time, 1:36. The search for a suspect is on after a man was stabbed at a commercial plaza in the Kennedy Road and Eglinton Avenue area of Scarborough last night. Police were called to the area shortly after 5 for reports of a stabbing. When they arrived, they found a male victim who had suffered stab wounds. The extent of his injuries are not known at this, or rather, sorry, actually, correction there. The injuries were deemed to be non-life threatening. The suspect is described as a male with long hair, wearing black pants and a black and gray hoodie. They say he was also carrying a black and blue duffel bag. There is a large police presence in the area as officers investigate. Gas prices are expected to push inflation higher in Statistics Canada's Consumer Price Index report that's set to be released today. Michelle Zadikian from the Canadian Press has more.
5: The devil will be in the details as economists look for any signs that the cost at the gas pump is causing inflation to heat up elsewhere. TD Bank senior economist Andrew Hentich says gasoline prices rose in May, so that will push inflation higher for the month, but oil prices have since come off their highs. The price of oil fell after the U.S. and Iran reached a memorandum of understanding to end the war and reopen the Strait of Hormuz to tanker traffic. The annual inflation rate was 2.8% in April. The consensus among economists is that inflation rose year over year to 3% in May. Michelle Zedekian, The Canadian Press.
0: 680 News Time, 1:38. Brady and Matthew Tkachuk won't have to wait for international competition to play on the same team, with the Senators trading their captain to the Panthers. 680's Asher Roth has more.
6: Brady Tkachuk made it clear back in April that he was frustrated with being asked about his commitment to the Senators.
7: I have been fully committed to this team, to the city, and it's just becoming a distraction.
6: But according to Sportsnet's Elliot Friedman, Tkachuk would meet soon after that with Sens GM Steve Staios, a discussion that would lead Ottawa to ask Tkachuk for a list of teams he'd waive his no-movement clause for. It included Carolina, Minnesota, Vegas, and Florida. His preference, the Panthers, where he could play with and record even more in-person podcasts with his older brother, Matthew.
8: You see that? You're
9: pretty.
6: In return, the Senators get 3 first-round picks, including the 9th and 25th overall picks in the upcoming draft.

0: draft. They'll also get a second rounder next year. 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
0: Now the News Radio Toronto gas price update. Enpro says the price did not change at midnight, holding at $1.62.9 a liter at most GT.

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0: 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Time for Rogers Xfinity Internet. Traffic and weather together on the ones. Here's Ben Davey.
1: We had a pesky little problem on the westbound 401 at the 400 in the Express. Collision was there for about 90 minutes. Two right lanes were blocked, then three, then back to two. They finally got it clear. So all lanes are now open westbound 401 through the 400 in the Express, and any delay that was through there is now gone. Still have construction on the westbound 401 at the 403 in the Express. Two right lanes are blocked there. No volume delay, though. Westbound 401 to Hure, Ontario, the transfers to the Express are closed, and the Express ramp to Hure, Ontario closed as well. Eastbound 401 east of Mavis and Mississauga, right lane is blocked in the Express. At the 409 in the Express, you're going to find the far left lane still blocked with an earlier crash. Both Bayview ramps to the eastbound 401 are closed this morning. The rest of them look okay, though, and the collectors are fully open through that stretch, in case you're wondering. We've had quite a few evenings, late nights and early mornings with collector closures on the east 401 through that stretch from Avenue Road to the 404 DVP. At Warden, the transfers to the collectors are closed on the East 401 east of Kennedy. The transfers to the Express are closed. At McCowan and the Express, right lane construction. At McCowan and the collectors, two left lanes are blocked. And at McCowan, the transfers to the collectors are closed. Southbound 400 approaching Dunlop and Barrie, you've got two left lanes blocked. No delay, though. At King Road, we do have a police investigation blocking the HOV lane. The other lanes look fine, though. Eastbound Major Mac ramp to the South 400 is closed. And both Rutherford east and westbound ramps to the Southbound 400 closed for construction as well. Your next report in less than 10 minutes. Now with your forecast, here's Eric Smith.
2: We have a little bit of a 180 going from clouds today into sunny skies on Tuesday. For this morning, though, cloudy skies, low of 15 degrees. And then for a morning commute, we do have a chance of some light rain. Not too much, just more of a nuisance. High of 21 for a day, so a little bit below seasonal. Should clear into the overnight, though, with a low of 13. And then a very nice Tuesday with sunny skies, high of 24, back around seasonal, and a northwesterly wind keeping us cool. Your high today is 21.
0: Right now in downtown Toronto, 19 degrees under some partly cloudy skies. 680 News Time 143. Coming up next, a recap of the top stories this hour and sports.
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0: It's 19 degrees in downtown Toronto under some partly cloudy skies. Good morning, I'm Logan Libiak. Here are the top stories this hour. A suspect has been identified after he was arrested for shooting at a Peel police officer in Mississauga Sunday. Police say two officers suffered minor injuries, although they weren't the target of the shots. When 24-year-old Isaiah Batchu shot at an officer Sunday morning near Tobram Road. They say Batchu has a court-ordered 10-year ban on possessing a firearm. And public health officials in Peel are looking into an exposure from a confirmed case of measles at Pearson last week. Peel Public Health are asking anyone who may have been on a flight from Ethiopia to Pearson or a second flight.

0: to out of Pearson to Montreal June 13th to check their vaccination records, as well as anyone who may have been at the airport that day between 9 a.m. and 2 p.m. 680 News Time 145. 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
1: Well, Logan, the Tkachuk brothers won't have to wait until the next international competition to share a line together. The Ottawa Senators are trading Brady to the Florida Panthers in exchange for three first-round draft picks, including the 9th and 25th picks in the upcoming draft. Tkachuk reportedly had four teams he was willing to waive his no-movement clause for: the Wild, the Golden Knights, the Canes, and the Panthers, who were clearly his favorite. Day 11 at the FIFA World Cup, Egypt scored three in the second half to come back and beat New Zealand 3-1 at BC Place in Vancouver, taking over first place in Group G. They are 2 points ahead of both Iran and Belgium, who played to a scoreless draw. Cabo Verde continues to impress. They picked up another point, tying Uruguay 2-2, while Spain crushed Saudi Arabia 4-0 the final. In golf, Wyndham Clark has won his second U.S. Open Championship. He was just one shot ahead of Sam Burns. Corey Connors was the top Canadian. He tied for 23rd. The Blue Jays and the Cubs had their rubber match in Chicago rained out. They'll play a makeup game on August the 6th in the Windy City. Blue Jays return home for the start of a 10-game homestand. They host the Astros on Monday at Rogers Center. And some tennis news. The legendary Serena Williams has received a wild card entry to Wimbledon and will play her first professional singles match since the U.S. Open back in 2022. Sports at 15 and 45 past every hour or anytime at sportsnet.ca.
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4: 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Good morning, I'm Ben House. The fruits and vegetables with the highest and lowest pesticide contamination for 2026 have been released by the Environmental Working Group. Eva Fradriscados has more with food and nutrition expert Rose Reisman.
5: The EWG has revealed the Clean 15. Rose Reisman has more.
6: So that doesn't mean there's no pesticides, but they have a lower amount. So that would include things like pineapple, corn, avocados, onions, asparagus, cabbage and cauliflower, watermelon, bananas.
5: The Dirty Dozen includes spinach, kale, cherries, strawberries, grapes, apples, pears, and more.
6: The newest concern is with something called PFAS pesticides.

0: the hospital and I got back on my board. I was like listening to some good tunes and I'm like, you know what? I wanna groove to this. People started talking about it on Facebook and I started picking corners and just kind of dancing there for a little bit.
1: Skelton says reaction has been mostly positive, but he adds the RCMP have called him a distraction and that he's been ticketed for, quote, stunting. Mounties with the Strathcona County Detachment say the issue isn't dancing itself, it's public safety. In the U.S., the Federal Aviation Administration is investigating an incident concerning two aircrafts at intersecting runways at Boston's Logan International Airport.
2: An air traffic controller put two planes on a potential collision course. The Delta flight actually had to abort its landing and execute what's called a go-around to avoid an American Airlines jet that was departing from an intersecting runway at Boston Logan International. Take a listen to some of the air traffic control audio.
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2: Both plans landing safely, and the FAA is now investigating.
1: That was ABC's Andrew Dimbert reporting. Traffic and weather, together, coming up next.
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8: From the 680 Traffic Center, I'm Ben Davey. We're checking the southbound 400. We had a police investigation at King Road blocking the HOV lane. That is now gone. All lanes are open through there. No problems on the southbound 400 as you make your way through Vaughan and into Toronto. A couple of on-ramps that are blocked, though. Eastbound Major Mac ramp to the south 400 still closed for overnight construction. And the east and west Rutherford ramps to the southbound 400 are closed as well. No delays from that point on, but keep in mind, south of Rutherford, we do have long-term lane realignment. If you are on Huron Ontario, the northbound Huron Ontario ramp to the westbound 403 is closed for construction this morning. Northbound 410 ramp to Derry has left lane construction. The ramp to Sandalwood is closed. Southbound 410 at Sandalwood, right lane construction, and the ramp to Sandalwood is closed. Both Bouverde ramps, east and westbound to the southbound 410, have right lane construction this morning, and the westbound Derry ramp to the southbound 410 is closed for construction. We do have an issue on the Toronto-bound QEW ramp to Centennial and Red Hill, a right lane blocked with a stalled vehicle there last we checked. Northbound Dorval ramp to the eastbound QEW closed for construction, and east of Dorval, you'll find some long-term lane realignments. Your next report is at 2:01 with your extended forecast now. Here's meteorologist Eric Smith.
9: 15 degrees is your low this morning with cloudy skies, and we do have a chance of some light rain through the morning commute. Shouldn't be too much, just a little bit more of a nuisance than anything. High of 21 degrees, so a little bit below seasonal for us. The seasonal should be 25 degrees. Low of 13 degrees overnight, and then Tuesday, sunny skies, high of 24. Northwesterly breeze should keep us cool. There's going to be no humidity, so a great day to be outside. And then Wednesday, we're going to start sunny with a high of 24 degrees. Late afternoon, some clouds start to build with a chance of showers overnight and a low of 17. And then Thursday, going to be a wet one with showers and a chance of thunderstorms. 5 to 10 millimeters of rain and a high of 21. Your high today is 21.
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1: You're listening to 680 News Radio. Good morning, I'm Ben Howes. Ottawa is expected to declare its preferred bidder in the short race to replace Canada's aging fleet of submarines. John Kennedy with the Canadian Press has more.
13: The race will come to a draw soon as the next NATO summit is right around the corner in July, and Ottawa is looking to supply the Royal Canadian Navy with up to 12 new submarines. It's a large order expected

0: be worth tens of billions of dollars, drawing in the attention of South Korea's Hanwha Oceans and Germany's TKMS. The two firms have battled hard since they were selected as the two qualified bidders last August. Ottawa is looking to replace the rapidly aging Victoria-class submarines within the next decade. John Kennedy, The Canadian Press.
1: Some students are helping restore the Atlantic salmon population in Ontario. Ben Teske is the coordinator of the Lake Ontario Atlantic Salmon Restoration Program and says salmon eggs are placed in the care of dozens of classrooms across the province.
2: Usually each year we have between 80 and 85 participating locations where there's students that are raising their fish in their classroom and learning all about this. And then they release their fish in May or June into one of our restoration streams.
1: Teske says European settlers then came to the shores of the Great Lakes and what followed was an era of overfishing, deforestation, pollution, and damming, culminating in the local extinction of Atlantic salmon in Lake Ontario by the late 1800s. In the UK, Prime Minister Keir Starmer could announce a major decision in the coming days as he faces a possible challenge from a political rival. ABC foreign correspondent Marcus Moore reports from London.
3: ABC News has learned that Starmer and Trump have not spoken this weekend, suggesting that President Trump is merely guessing. Starmer is facing domestic pressure for him to resign over plummeting popularity for his Labour Party, and everyone is watching what happens when Starmer is expected to lay out a timeline for the next steps in his premiership.
1: Starmer's Labour Party was elected to a majority government back in July of 2024. A classic Pixar franchise returned to the box office this weekend. ABC's Mike Dubusky has more.
4: Extinction! Not again!
5: Toy Story 5 took the top spot in movie theaters this weekend. At $160 million domestic, the animated sequel is now the biggest opening of 2026, besting the Super Mario Galaxy movie.
6: People are starved for the truth.
5: Steven Spielberg's Disclosure Day fell to second place in its second weekend. The alien thriller added another $17 million this weekend. And the low-budget horror Obsession just keeps on drawing crowds, earning another $14 million in ticket sales. Mike Dubusky, ABC News.
1: Your weekend business report coming up next.
7: I'm Chris McCusker. It's the end of an era. After 75 years, Hockey Night in Canada could look and sound different in the fall. In a joint statement, Rogers Sportsnet and the CBC say the public broadcaster will no longer carry NHL broadcasts. Chris Wilson is executive director of CBC Sports and says the decision wasn't made lightly.
8: Rogers and CBC have had a really successful partnership for the past 12 years, and both partners tried really hard to, find a deal going forward. And, you know, at the end of the day, after best efforts on both sides, we just were unable to find a solution that satisfied both partners.
7: So what's coming instead?
8: We think the beneficiaries will be Canada's Olympians and Paralympians and high-performance athletes that are often a little overlooked in the sports media landscape. And so, yeah, we're excited to sort of have a high-profile time slot on Saturday nights that we have a long history with, and it's going to be different for sure, but I think Canadians will really appreciate getting to see Canadian athletes competing at home and around the world.
7: And the CBC owns the Hockey Night in Canada brand. Wilson says they're holding on to that.
8: You know, we've been the stewards of that brand for 90 years, and our intention is to continue to be the stewards of it and to reimagine how it can be used going forward.
7: Rogers is the parent company of this radio station. And with your weekend business report, I'm Chris McCusker.
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2: Good morning. This is Monday, June 22nd. I'm Logan Lidiak. Here's what's making news right now. Police have identified the man arrested after shooting at a Peel police officer Sunday morning as a man barred from owning a firearm following a previous incident. Peel Public Health are looking into possible measles exposure after someone with a confirmed case of the disease was at Pearson last week. Toronto police say they've arrested two suspects after a teenager was stabbed near the Woodbine Gardens neighborhood last night. And ahead of municipal elections set to go this fall, riders of the TTC made their voices heard at a transit summit on Sunday.
3: Brady Tkachuk is joining his brother in the Sunshine State. Egypt and Spain pick up big victories at the World Cup, and the Jays and Cubs get rained out. Sports at 15.
2: 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Traffic and weather together on the ones. Here's Ben Davey.
4: And we begin on the southbound 410. Logan at Sandalwood. We had right lane construction. They have finished that up. Looks good now. Southbound 410 ramp to Sandalwood is still closed, however. And east and west Boulevard ramps to the south 410 have right lane construction this morning. Westbound Derry ramp to the southbound 410 remains closed. Northbound 410 ramp to Derry, left lane construction. And the ramp to Sandalwood closed off the north 410 as well. Mentioned the Toronto bound QE W ramp to Centennial Parkway and Red Hill on the last report. There was a stall vehicle blocking the right lane. That's gone, so that ramp is now fully open. No lanes blocked through there. On the eastbound QEW, we do have east of Dorval some long-term lane realignment. No lanes closed, though. And the ramp to the eastbound QEW from northbound Dorval is closed as part of that long-term construction as well. Northbound here, Ontario ramp to the westbound 403, a no-go this morning. That's due to construction. If you're traveling southbound 400, approaching Dunlop, two left lanes are blocked in Barrie. Southbound 400 at King Road. We had a police investigation there that was blocking the HOV lane. They have finished that up. Eastbound Major McKenzie ramp to the southbound 400 still closed for construction, and both Rutherford ramps to the southbound 400 remain closed also. Eastbound 401 east of Mavis, we have right lane construction there. Eastbound 401 in the express at the 409, we had the left lane blocked with a collision. Just saw a note here saying that is clear. Wasn't much of a delay through there anyways, but at least all lanes are now open again. North and south Bayview ramps to the eastbound 401 are closed, and from Victoria Park to Kennedy and the collectors, you'll find two left lanes blocked with construction. Your next report in less than 10 minutes with your forecast now. Here's meteorologist Eric Smith.
5: 15 degrees is this morning's low with cloudy skies. And then for the start of our morning commute, there is a chance of some light rain. Now, it's just going to be more of a nuisance than anything when you're driving, so you won't need the umbrella or the rain jacket. High of 21, so a little bit below seasonal, but the rain and clouds should clear up through the overnight with a low of 13. Your high today is 21.
2: Right now in downtown Toronto, it's 19 degrees under some partly cloudy skies. 680 News Time, 203. The man who was arrested for allegedly firing a weapon at Peel police officers Sunday morning has been identified. 24-year-old Isaiah Bachu of Brampton has been charged with discharging a firearm with intent and possession of a loaded, prohibited, or restricted firearm. Peel police say officers were conducting proactive patrols in the area of Torbram Road when officers observed a suspicious male fleeing a nearby establishment while wearing a mask around his chin and jumping multiple fences. An officer later located the suspect, who fled when the officer tried to speak to him and turned and fired multiple times at the officer during the pursuit. At the time of his arrest, Bachu was subject to multiple court-ordered firearms prohibitions stemming from 2023 firearm-related convictions in Thunder Bay, including a lifetime prohibition from possessing prohibited or restricted firearms and a 10-year ban from possessing any firearm. An exposure is being investigated after someone with a confirmed case of measles was at Pearson last week. Peel Public Health say on June 13th, there was an exposure on June 13th on a flight from Addis Ababa, Ethiopia, to Toronto, and another flight from

0: Toronto to Montreal may have been exposed to the disease as well. They also say that anyone at Pearson between 9 a.m. and 2 p.m. may have been exposed that day. This comes amidst an influx of travel to the city for the summer travel season and the ongoing FIFA World Cup. Anyone who may have been exposed is urged to check their vaccination records and contact their healthcare provider if they experience symptoms. Public Health says measles is a highly contagious disease that spreads easily to those who are not immunized or have not previously had it. 680 News Time, 2:05. Toronto police say two suspects have been arrested following a stabbing near the Woodbine Gardens neighborhood last night. Police say they received reports of a person with a knife in the area of Goodwood Park Crescent and Dawes Road around 10:30. They say a teenager who had been stabbed was located at the scene and transported to hospital with non-life-threatening injuries. Suspects fled the scene before officers arrived, but two suspects were located and arrested nearby a short time later. Anyone with information is being asked to contact police. Stay with 680 News Radio for the latest on this developing story. Transit riders gathered Sunday at a summit to discuss issues ahead of elections, municipal elections set for later this year. David Zura with City News has more.
1: The summit happening Sunday afternoon here at the Scarborough Civic Center and open to transit riders, community leaders, advocates, and residents from across Toronto. Their goal to discuss priorities for public transit with a focus on advocacy as the upcoming municipal election approaches.
2: So we need to let the people of Toronto know where their candidates stand when it comes to transit.
0: Highlighted issues included affordability, reliability, and safety. Police in Scarborough are searching for a suspect after a stabbing at a commercial plaza in the Kennedy Road and Eglinton Avenue area last night. It happened shortly after 5. Police were called to the area for reports of a stabbing. When they arrived on scene, they found a male victim who had been stabbed. His injuries were deemed to be serious but not life-threatening. The suspect took off before police arrived. He's described as a male with long hair, wearing black pants and a black and gray hoodie. They say he was also carrying a black and blue duffel bag. Anyone with information is being asked to contact police. We're hearing conflicting reports about the Iranian delegation report walking out of negotiations with the U.S. ABC's Tom Sufi Burridge is in Switzerland, where the talks are taking place, and spoke on the Start Here podcast.
3: We're also getting a bit of information from a senior U.S. official engaged in the negotiations, and that official is pushing back on the idea that the Iranians walked out of the talks, calling that false reporting and saying that the Iranians are still there at the luxury resort and discussions are ongoing and will continue for some time.
0: The world now waits and watches to see if last week's ceasefire between the two nations will hold. Ministers from Canada and Japan are set to meet today for a defense trade mission to advance economic, industrial, and technological collaborations between the two countries. National Defense Minister David McGuinty will be in Japan today through Thursday, meeting with Japanese companies and stakeholders to promote partnership opportunities. McGuinty will also meet with Japan's Minister of Defense to discuss shared security priorities, including regional stability and opportunities to strengthen bilateral defense cooperation. McGuinty will also be joined by Minister of International Trade Maninder Sidhu. Egypt used a strong second half to take down New Zealand, and Cabo Verde continued to impress in their first World Cup appearance. 680's Asher Roth recaps Day 11 of the FIFA World Cup.
4: New Zealand looked like they were in control, up 1-0 on Egypt at halftime at BC Place, but Mustafa Zico would tie it in the 58th minute, and Mo Salah would put Egypt ahead 9 minutes later. They'd go on to win 3-1 to take over first place in Group G. They're 2 points up on both Belgium and Iran, who played to a scoreless draw. Spain now leads Group H after crushing Saudi Arabia 4-0, and underdogs Cabo Verde continue to impress. They came back to tie Uruguay 2-2. Day 12, we'll see Lionel Messi and the Argentines face Austria at 1 o'clock, followed by France versus Iraq at 5. Norway takes on Senegal at 8 o'clock, and then Jordan will face Algeria at 11. From the Sports Center, I'm Asher Roth.
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3: Now the News Radio Toronto gas price update. Enpro says the price did not change at midnight, holding at $1.62.9 a liter at most GTA stations. Traffic and weather together on the ones coming next. 680 News Time 210.
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7: Pretty quiet drive on this early start to your Monday morning, but we do have construction on the eastbound 401 to deal with. East of Avis and the Express, right lane construction, and both Bayview ramps to the eastbound 401 are closed. At Victoria Park, you'll find in the collectors two left lanes blocked all the way to Kennedy. And at Warden, the transfers to the collectors are closed. East of Kennedy, the transfers to the Express are closed. At McAllen, the Express has a right lane construction, and the collectors have two left lanes blocked. Also, the transfers to the collectors are closed at McAllen as well. Westbound 401 west of White's to beyond Port Union in the collectors. Left lane taken out for long-term construction there. Approaching Port Union, the Express is down to two lanes from three. And in the collectors, it's down to a single lane. All of that due to long-term construction. Westbound 401 at the 403 in the Express. Two right lanes are blocked with road work. At Huron Ontario, the transfers to the Express are closed. And the Express ramp to Huron Ontario also closed off the westbound 401. Westbound 407 approaching Jane, you'll find three right lanes blocked with construction. Westbound Langstaff ramp to the northbound 400 closed for construction as well. But northbound 400 at Bass Pro Mills, we had construction in the right lane. They have finished that up, so all lanes are open through that stretch, but the ramp to Bass Pro Mills is still closed. North 400 at Rutherford Road, right lane construction, and the ramps to and from Rutherford are shut down. Approaching Innisfil Beach Road, on the northbound 400, you have two left lanes blocked with construction. Northbound 404 north of Bloomington, far right lane taken out for some long-term bridge work. From the southbound 400 approaching Dunlop, we've got two left lanes blocked. Eastbound Major McKenzie ramp to the southbound 400 is closed. East and west Rutherford ramps to the south 400 closed as well. South of Rutherford, long-term lane realignment to the westbound Langstaff ramp to the southbound 400 was shut down. That has just reopened. Your next report is in less than 10 minutes with a forecast. Now, here's Eric Smith.
8: We have some great weather coming Tuesday, but we got to get through Monday with a little bit of light rain and some clouds. Now, for this morning, cloudy skies, low of 15 degrees. And for the morning commute, there is that chance of some light rain. High of 21 for the day, so a little bit below sea seasonal, but the rain and clouds should clear for the overnight with a low of 13 degrees, leading into a very nice Tuesday with sunny skies, high of 24 degrees, with that northwesterly wind keeping us cool. Your high today is 21.
3: Right now in downtown Toronto, it's 19 degrees under some partly cloudy skies. 680 News Time 213. Coming up next, a recap of the top stories this hour and sports.
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1: It's 19 degrees in downtown Toronto under some partly cloudy skies. Good morning, I'm Logan Libiak. Here are the top stories this hour. Peel police have identified 24-year-old Isaiah Bachu of Brampton as the suspect arrested after firing at an officer in Mississauga Sunday morning. They say Bachu was already given a 10-year ban when it comes to possessing any firearm following a 2023 incident in Thunder Bay, as well as multiple other court-ordered bans related to firearms. And Peel Public Health are alerting the public about a potential measles exposure after someone with a confirmed case was at Pearson Airport last week. They say June 13th flights from Ethiopia's capital into Toronto and a flight from Pearson to Montreal may have been exposed, and anyone at the airport between 9 a.m. and 2 p.m. that day is urged to check their vaccination records. 680 News Time, 2:15. Now it's time for sports. From Sportsnet 590, The Fan, it's Asher Roth.
2: Well, Logan, a major shakeup in the Atlantic Division. The Ottawa Senators have dealt their captain, Brady Tkachuk, to the Florida Panthers in exchange for 3 first-round picks and a second-round pick. It includes the 9th overall pick at the upcoming draft. This comes after Florida dealt forward Maki Semiskevich to the Kraken in exchange for a first and a second. The Kraken also announced that they have re-signed former Leaf Bobby McMahon to a 6-year contract. At the FIFA World Cup, Egypt scored 3 unanswered goals all in the second half to beat New Zealand 3-1 in Vancouver. Cabo Verde continues to surprise in their first World Cup appearance. They played to a 2-2 draw against Uruguay. Spain picked up their first win of the tournament, beating Saudi Arabia 4-0, while Iran and Belgium played to a scoreless draw. The Blue Jays and Cubs had their rubber match postponed to August the 6th because of inclement weather in the Windy City. The Blue Jays kick off a 3-game series against the Astros on Monday to start a 10-game homestand. To golf, and Wyndham Clark avoided becoming the second man since 1934 to blow a 6-shot lead at a major, holding on to win the U.S. Open by a single shot over Sam Burns. Corey Connors of Listowel was 3 over on the day, finishing 9 back of the lead. And in the NSL, AFC Toronto play to a 1-1 draw with Ottawa. They are unbeaten in their last 3 matches. Sports at 15 and 45 past every hour or anytime at sportsnet.ca.
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7: 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Good morning, I'm Ben Howes. Ottawa is investing more than $3 billion as a part of a new national food security strategy. Its goal is to combat anti-competitive industry practices, boost agricultural infrastructure to improve access to fresh produce year-round, as well as addressing online surveillance pricing. But it isn't the first time a Liberal government pulled out the stops to make groceries cheaper or address grocery store monopolies. Big Story podcast host Karen Seolin speaks to Pascal Thiroux, director of McGill University's Farm Management and Technology Program, to talk about what it means for Canadians to have a national food strategy and whether or not it will actually lower grocery bills.
8: I think the biggest driver, the one that's going to likely be the most successful in that strategy, will be increasing our processing capacity. We know we have a lack of productivity in Canada in agriculture. We've never considered agriculture as the leading edge high technology industry that it is. So increasing our processing capacity will allow us to create more value in Canada and will allow us to generate more Canadian products, more jobs. And I think that's a win-win situation.
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0: Heat wave is affecting parts of Europe. AP correspondent Donna Warder reports.
1: There's a heat wave in parts of Europe. In Madrid Sunday, a digital thermometer showed 43 degrees Celsius. That's more than 109 degrees Fahrenheit. In an outdoor cafe, a cooling mist system. Francoles Calvo says she's staying in the shade, drinking water and wetting her hair constantly. Some people are saying it's too hot for Europe, unless you're a travel agent.
2: Madrid today is very, very hot. It's almost 40 degrees, but it's beautiful. So just come to Madrid and it doesn't matter about the hot weather.
1: France has put emergency services and military forces on wildfire alert. In Rome, tourists are taking advantage of the city's fountains. Britain's weather office has issued an extreme heat warning for much of southern England and parts of Wales for Monday and Tuesday. I'm Donna Warder.
0: 10 years ago this week, the United Kingdom voted to quit the European Union, setting off years of political turmoil and economic pain that persists to this day. Brexit, the UK's messy divorce from the EU, has been cited as a cautionary tale as Albertans prepare to vote this fall on whether or not to remain in Canada or hold a separation referendum at a later date. Richard Barfield is an independent business consultant in London who has tracked the fallout from Brexit. He says emotions more than facts played a role in the Brexit referendum's outcome.
3: I mean, mentioning the economic outcomes, I think, was really difficult. And the Leave campaign were very effective in labelling economic projections which showed serious economic harm if there was a Brexit as Project Fear.
0: The Alberta government has commissioned a study into the cost of leaving Confederation. Separatist groups estimate startup costs at $6 billion, while Alberta Premier Danielle Smith says it's more like $400 billion. Traffic and weather together next.
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7: From the 680 Traffic Center, I'm Ben Davey. Niagara-bound QEW at the 405. We had construction blocking two left lanes. They have finished that up for the morning, so all lanes are now open. Now, the northbound here on Ontario ramp to the westbound 403 is still shut down. If you're on the north 410 to Brampton, the ramp to Derry has left lane construction, and the ramp to Sandalwood is closed. On the southbound 410, the ramp to Sandalwood is closed. East and westbound Beauverde ramps to the southbound 410 have right lane construction, and the westbound Derry ramp to the southbound 410 is closed as well. QEW, a problem-free drive both directions, but we do have long-term road work on the eastbound QEW east of Dorval. Lane realignment through there and the northbound Dorval ramp to the eastbound QEW is closed. Also keep in mind, Eglinton still closed from Ronald to Dufferin. It's been shut down for the Fairbanks Summerfest, but Eglinton is expected to reopen both directions at 3 o'clock this morning. Your next report is at 2:31. Now with your extended forecast, here's meteorologist Eric Smith.
8: 15 degrees is your low this morning with cloudy skies, and we do have a chance of some light rain through the morning commute. Shouldn't be too much, just a little bit more of a nuisance than anything. High of 21 degrees, so a little bit below seasonal for us. The seasonal should be 25 degrees. Low of 13 degrees overnight, and then Tuesday, sunny skies, high of 24, northwesterly breeze should keep us cool. There's going to be no humidity, so a great day to be outside. And then Wednesday, we're going to start sunny with a high of 24 degrees. Late afternoon, some clouds start to build with a chance of showers overnight, and a low of 17. And then Thursday, going to be a wet one with showers and a chance of thunderstorms. 5 to 10 millimeters of rain and a high of 21. Your high today is 21.
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2: You're listening to All News Radio. Good morning, I'm Ben Howes. Hundreds gathered at Sankofa Square this weekend for DesiFest to celebrate Canada's largest South Asian music and arts festival. Brandon Rowe with City News has the story.
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3: Since 2006, DesiFest has distributed over $2 million to support key roles in the industry, including performance fees, production crews, volunteers, DJs, and dancers.
2: Organizers don't stop with DesiFest, with events planned year-round. AP correspondent Julie Walker reports on the death of a concert-goer at Madison Square Garden on Saturday night.
5: A 51-year-old man fell to his death during the rock band Goose's concert at Madison Square Garden Saturday night. The New York City Police Department says officers responding to a 911 call just before 10 p.m. found the man unconscious and unresponsive with injuries indicating a fall from an elevated position. They say he was in section 300, which is at the top of the garden with his wife, but would not give details on the height of the fall. They also say the incident is not being looked at as a crime. In a statement, Goose said it was deeply saddened and heartbroken to learn of the tragic event that occurred. Julie Walker, New York.
2: Your weekend business report next.
6: Amazon is in talks to sell its custom-made artificial intelligence chips for use in other companies' data centers, a move that would cut into NVIDIA's dominance. Amazon's AI chief says the company's begun discussions with potential customers but declined to name them and views AI infrastructure as rapidly evolving. The third version of Amazon's AI accelerator, Trainium, is largely sold out. And there's already strong interest in a fourth version expected to debut next year. Meanwhile, a new iPhone Air is apparently in the works. Sources tell Bloomberg Apple is preparing a second-generation iPhone Air for spring 2027. Current prototypes add a second rear camera for ultra-wide-angle photography, and Apple's also working to improve the battery life. Apple sees the camera system and battery life as two of the biggest opportunities for updating the Air. Anthropic says it's joining Frontier, a collective dedicated to carbon removal. The artificial intelligence company's $915 million commitment doubles the size of the carbon removal organization. Frontier was founded by companies like Google, but Anthropic is the first big AI company to sign on as it tries to offset its carbon footprint. A new survey reveals most Americans are not too keen on AI. Pew Research reports only 16% of Americans think AI will have a positive impact on society over the next 20 years. Young people have an even dimmer view, with only 14% seeing AI as a force for good. Erica Herskowitz, Bloomberg Radio.
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7: Thanks for being the designated driver. My turn's next week.
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7: No matter how you thank your designated driver, it helps show your appreciation for their commitment to your safety. 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All of this can be prevented by having a DD. 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

0: Toronto, it's 19 degrees under some partly cloudy skies. Looking ahead at the forecast for the rest of this morning, it's looking like mostly cloud cover, kicking things off for us this morning with a very small chance of some showers through the early hours today. 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
0: Good morning. This is Monday, June 22nd. I'm Logan Libiak. Here's what's making news right now. Peel police say a man with a ban from owning a firearm has been arrested after shooting at an officer Sunday morning in Mississauga. With the busy travel season getting underway and the World Cup in town, public health officials are monitoring a possible exposure to a confirmed case of measles at Pearson Airport. A teenager is in hospital and two suspects have been arrested by Toronto police following a stabbing near the Woodbine Gardens neighborhood last night. And transit riders got to know candidates in the upcoming municipal election's stance on transit at a summit in the city on Sunday.
2: The Tkachuk brothers are teammates. The Blue Jays have their rubber match against the Cubs rained out, and Serena Williams will play singles at Wimbledon. Sports at 45.
0: 680 News Time, 2:31. Time for Rogers Xfinity Internet. Traffic and weather together on the ones. Here's Ben Davey.
3: Okay, Logan. Excuse me. A couple new problems since we spoke last. Eastbound Gardner ramp to Spadina has closed for scheduled maintenance. Now, it was closed last night already. They reopened it. Now they've shut it down again. So just keep that in mind. You won't be able to use that Spadina ramp if you're heading in on the eastbound Gardner for now. I'm sure that'll probably be a fairly short-lived closure. No problems on the westbound side of the Gardner Expressway right now. And we also have a new problem on the northbound 427. So this is at Rathburn in the express. We got a stalled vehicle blocking the left lane. Doesn't seem to be slowing anybody down too much, but just keep that in mind. The northbound here, Ontario ramp to the westbound 403 is closed. If you're on the northbound 410, the ramp to Derry has left lane construction, and the ramp to Sandalwood is closed for construction as well. South 410 ramp to Sandalwood is closed for construction. Both east and west Beauvais ramps to the southbound 410 have right lane construction on the go. And the westbound Derry ramp to the southbound 410 is closed as well. Northbound Dorval ramp to the eastbound QEW closed for construction, and east QEW east of Dorval, there's some long-term lane realignment through there. Eastbound 401 east of Mavis and the Express, right lane construction again this morning there. Both Bayview ramps to the eastbound 401 are closed, but all the other ramps in that area look fine. And east 401 at Victoria Park to Kennedy and the Collectors, you'll find two left lanes blocked with construction. At Warden, the transfers to the Collectors are closed. East of Kennedy, the transfers to the Express are closed. And then at McAllen in the Express, right lane construction, two left lanes blocked in the Collectors, and the transfers to the Collectors are closed. Your next report in less than 10 minutes with the forecast. Here's Eric Smith.
4: Clouds through the early morning with a low of 15 degrees. And then for the start of our morning commute, there is a chance of some light rain. So it's going to be more of a nuisance than anything. Don't really need the umbrella or the rain jacket. High of 21 degrees. So a little bit below seasonal. Seasonal should be around 25. Then all the clouds and rain should clear through the overnight with a low of 13. Your high today is 21.
0: Right now in downtown Toronto, it's 19 degrees under some partly cloudy skies. 680 News Time, 2:33. Peel police have identified the man arrested for firing a gun at an officer Sunday morning in Mississauga. Brandon Rowe with City News has the details on the suspect and his arrest.
5: Authorities were patrolling the area of Torbram Road and Lucknow Drive when 24-year-old Isaiah Batchu was seen running from a nearby building and jumping multiple fences. When police chased after Batchu, he allegedly fired multiple shots at one of the officers but missed all of them. Batchu was arrested at the scene and faces multiple charges. The officer who was the target of the shooting was not injured, but the two other officers sustained minor injuries and were assessed at the scene.
0: Batchu already had a 10-year ban from possessing any firearm stemming from previous incidents in Thunder Bay. Peel Public Health are investigating a possible measles exposure after a confirmed case at Pearson Airport last week. They say anyone on a pair of June 13th flights, first from Ethiopia to Toronto and then Toronto to Montreal, may have been exposed, as well as anyone at Pearson that day between 9 a.m. and 2 p.m. They say that anyone who was at the airport or on the flights should check their immunization status
6: and say they will contact anyone at that was

0: at the that was potentially exposed if possible. They urge anyone experiencing measles symptoms such as a high fever, a cough, red watery eyes, or a red rash to contact their healthcare provider. Public Health have added that the risk to getting measles in Peel region is low. 680 News Time, 2:34. A stabbing last... We're following breaking news from Toronto police who say a stabbing last night saw a teenager taken to hospital and two suspects arrested. They say that officers were called to the area of Goodwood Park Drive and Dawes Road just before 10:30 last night for reports of a person with a knife. Once on the scene, a teenager was located with stab wounds and taken to hospital with non-life-threatening injuries. Police say suspects fled before they arrived, but a short time later, two suspects were located nearby and arrested. The investigation is ongoing, and anyone with information is asked to contact police. A transit summit welcomed TTC riders Sunday ahead of municipal elections this coming fall. The summit aimed to let riders have their voices heard on key transit issues and to learn where candidates stand in terms of transit. David Zura with City News has more.
1: A day-long event featuring workshops and discussions relating to understanding the rights of transit users, messaging, public advocacy, and dealing with media. Issues being highlighted so far include things like affordability, reliability, and safety.
2: I'm a user myself of the public transit system, and I see a lot of issues, and instead of just complaining about it, I decided to come here.
3: Broke down some of the myths about transit, like funding myths, like transit priority myths, stuff like that. Kind of how to refute those arguments if you're ever debating with somebody.
4: I think that safety on the TTC should be prioritized. I think that it's a good way to attract new riders and retain ridership.
1: City News, David Zura, Scarborough.
0: 680 News Time, 2:36. The search for a suspect is on after a man was stabbed at a commercial plaza in the Kennedy Road and Eglinton Avenue area of Scarborough last night. Police were called to the area shortly after 5 for reports of a stabbing. When they arrived, they found a male victim who had suffered stab wounds. His injuries were deemed to be serious but not life-threatening. The suspect is described as a man with long hair, wearing black pants and a black and gray hoodie. They say he was also carrying a blue and black duffel bag. There is a large police presence in the area as officers investigate. Canadian center back Derek Cornelius used to be able to walk down the street without being recognized, but that's no longer the case. He says Canada's run at the World Cup has shown a bright new light on the team's players, and that support is helping fuel their success.
5: I think for a lot of the guys, you know, maybe when we're playing in our European teams, that when you go out on the street, you could maybe get recognized and ask for pictures and autographs, but not so much in Canada. But honestly, the last 2 weeks, you know, we go out of the hotel and it's like, you know, we're getting swarmed, and it's nice. It means that, you know, the team, people are following, people are really paying attention.
0: The squad will have a chance to win Group B with a victory or tie against Switzerland Wednesday in Vancouver, and could see the nation advance to their first knockout stage ever at the tournament. Mayor Olivia Chow is set to unveil a plaque in the city today honoring the 45th anniversary of the 1981 bathhouse raids. The raids resulted in almost 300 arrests targeting gay men in 4 bathhouses across the city, sparking mass protests denouncing the police. In February, Mayor Chow announced the plaque, saying the bathhouse raids were a horrid mistake and a serious stain on Toronto's reputation, a scar our community feels to this day, 45 years later. The plaque, established in collaboration with Heritage Toronto, will be on permanent display following the event this morning at the southeast corner of Yonge and Wellesley around 9:30. Brady and Matthew Tkachuk won't have to wait for international competition to play on the same team as the Senators have traded their captain to the Panthers. 680's Asher Roth has more.
6: Brady Tkachuk made it clear back in April that he was frustrated with being asked about his commitment to the Senators.
7: I have been fully committed to this team, to the city, and it's just becoming a distraction.
6: But according to Sportsnet's Elliot Friedman, Tkachuk would meet soon after that with Sens GM Steve Staios, a discussion that would lead Ottawa to ask Tkachuk for a list of teams he'd waive his no-movement clause for. It included Carolina, Minnesota, Vegas, and Florida. His preference, the Panthers, where he could play with and record even more in-person podcasts with his older brother, Matthew.
8: You see that? You're like,
9: Brady, I was saying that.
6: In return,

0: And the Senators get three first-round picks, including the 9th and 25th overall picks in the upcoming draft. They'll also get a second rounder next year. From the Sports Center, I'm Asher Roth.
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7: Now the News Radio Toronto gas price update. Enpro says the price did not change at midnight, holding at $1.62.9 a liter at most GTA stations.
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1: Logan, I'm watching the northbound 427 right now, north of Rathburn Road in the Express. The far left lane has an issue. We've got a vehicle and several emergency vehicles and MTO trucks. Not sure what the issue might be, but that car is blocking the far left lane. It's not creating any sort of backup through there, but you will see the flashing lights. So keep an eye open for that on the northbound 427. Pretty good drive. Once you get north of that, it's moving along at the speed limit all the way up to Vaughan. South 427, also a smooth drive as you make your way down towards Etobicoke. No issues on the QEW either direction that we can see. The northbound here, Ontario ramp to the westbound 403 is closed, so please keep that in mind. Northbound Dorval ramp to the eastbound QEW closed, and the lane realignment continues east QEW, east of Dorval. No issue in terms of volume delays through there at this time. Eastbound Gardner moving well, but the ramp to Spadina shut down. No problems on the westbound Gardner right now as you make your way out of the city. That's a smooth drive onto the QEW and the North 427. South 410 ramp to Sandalwood is closed. We've got construction there, and the east and west Beauvais ramps to the South 410 also closed. Westbound Derry ramp to the South 410 is closed as well. And if you're on the southbound 400 coming out of Barrie, approaching Dunlop, two left lanes are blocked with construction. Eastbound Major McKenzie ramp in Vaughan is closed to the southbound 400 as well. And both the east and west Rutherford ramps to the southbound 400 also closed for construction. And at 3 o'clock, so in just a few moments, we're going to get Eglinton reopened. East and westbound from Ronald to Dufferin, it had been shut down for the Fairbanks Summerfest. Your next report in less than 10 minutes. With the forecast now, here's Eric Smith.
2: We have a little bit of a 180 going from clouds today into sunny skies on Tuesday. For this morning, though, cloudy skies, low of 15 degrees. And then for a morning commute, we do have a chance of some light rain. Not too much, just more of a nuisance. High of 21 for a day, so a little bit below seasonal. Should clear into the overnight, though, with a low of 13. And a very nice Tuesday with sunny skies, high of 24, back around seasonal, and a northwesterly wind keeping us cool. Your high today is 21.
0: Right now in downtown Toronto, it's 19 degrees under some partly cloudy skies. 680 News Time 243. 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
0: It's 19 degrees in downtown Toronto under some partly cloudy skies. Good morning, I'm Logan Libiak. Here are the top stories this hour. A suspect has been identified after he was arrested for shooting at a Peel police officer in Mississauga Sunday. Police say two officers suffered minor injuries, although they weren't the ones that were shot at by the suspect. As 24-year-old Isaiah Batchua shot at an officer Sunday morning near Tobram Road. They say Batchua has a court-ordered 10-year ban on possessing a firearm. And public health officials in Peel are looking into possible measles exposure after a confirmed case of measles at Pearson last week. A passenger on a flight from Ethiopia who later flew out to Montreal has been confirmed to have measles. And Peel Public Health are asking anyone who may have been on those flights June 13th or at the airport between 9 a.m. and 2 p.m. that day to check their vaccination records. 680 News Time 245. Now it's time for sports. 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
17: Well, Logan, the Tkachuk brothers won't have to wait until the next international competition to share a line together. The Ottawa Senators are trading Brady to the Florida Panthers in exchange for three first-round draft picks, including the 9th and 25th picks in the upcoming draft. Tkachuk reportedly had four teams he was willing to waive his no-movement clause for: the Wild, the Golden Knights, the Canes, and the Panthers, who were clearly his favorite. Day 11 at the FIFA World Cup, Egypt scored 3 in the second half to come back and beat New Zealand 3-1 at BC Place in Vancouver, taking over first place in Group G. They are 2 points ahead of both Iran and Belgium, who played to a scoreless draw. Cabo Verde continues to impress. They picked up another point, tying Uruguay 2-2, while Spain crushed Saudi Arabia 4-0 the final. In golf, Wyndham Clark has won his second U.S. Open Championship. He was just one shot ahead of Sam Burns. Corey Connors was the top Canadian. He tied for 23rd. The Blue Jays and the Cubs had their rubber match in Chicago rained out. They'll play a makeup game on August the 6th in the Windy City. Blue Jays return home for the start of a 10-game homestand. They host the Astros on Monday at Rogers Center. And some tennis news. The legendary Serena Williams has received a wild card entry to Wimbledon and will play her first professional singles match since the U.S. Open back in 2022. Sports at 15 and 45 past every hour or anytime at sportsnet.ca.
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9: 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Good morning, I'm Ben Howes. The fruits and vegetables with the highest and lowest pesticide contamination for 2026 have been released by the Environmental Working Group. Eva Fragiscados has more with food and nutrition expert Rose Reisman.
11: The EWG has revealed the Clean 15. Rose Reisman has more.
13: So that doesn't mean there's no pesticides, but they have a lower amount. So that would include things like pineapple, corn, avocados, onions, asparagus, cabbage and cauliflower, watermelon, bananas.
11: The Dirty Dozen includes spinach, kale, cherries, strawberries, grapes, apples, pears, and more.
13: The newest concern is with something called PFAS pesticides that persist in the environment and are linked to reproductive and developmental concerns.
11: Reisman suggests opting for organic where possible, eating more of the Clean 15, and always wash your fruit.
13: Wash thoroughly under running water. Better yet is a teaspoon of baking soda in 2 cups of water and soak for about 10 minutes, and then rinse with clean water. It's actually better than the vinegar.

0: truth to this. People started talking about it on Facebook, and I started picking corners and just kind of dancing there for a little bit.
1: Skelton says reaction has been mostly positive, but he adds the RCMP have called him a distraction and that he's been ticketed for, quote, stunting. Mounties with the Strathcona County Detachment say the issue isn't dancing itself, it's public safety. In the U.S., the Federal Aviation Administration is investigating an incident concerning two aircrafts at intersecting runways at Boston's Logan International Airport.
2: An air traffic controller put two planes on a potential collision course. The Delta flight actually had to abort its landing and execute what's called a go-around to avoid an American Airlines jet that was departing from an intersecting runway at Boston Logan International. Take a listen to some of the air traffic control audio.
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2: Both plans landing safely, and the FAA is now investigating.
1: That was ABC's Andrew Dimbert reporting. Traffic and weather together coming up next.
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9: From the 680 Traffic Center, I'm Ben Davey. We're doing okay on our major GTA highways on this early start to your Monday morning. Some construction on the eastbound 401 in Mississauga, east of Mavis. We have the right lane blocked with construction. Both Bayview ramps to the eastbound 401 are closed. From Victoria Park to Kennedy and the Collectors, you got two left lanes blocked on that eastbound 401. At Warden, the transfers to the Collectors are closed. East of Kennedy, the transfers to the Express are closed. Then at McCowan, in the Express, it's right lane construction and the Collectors, two left lanes are blocked and the transfers to the Collectors at McCowan are also off limits. Westbound 401 at the 403 of the Express. Construction has two right lanes blocked. At Here, Ontario, the transfers to the Express are closed. West 401 Express ramp to Here, Ontario also shut down. The westbound Langstaff ramp to the northbound 400 is closed for construction. The ramp to Bass Pro Mills is closed off the north 400 at Rutherford, right lane construction. And the ramps to and from Rutherford are closed. North of there, northbound 400 approaching Innisfil Beach Road, we have construction blocking two left lanes. Your next report is at 301. With your extended forecast now, here's meteorologist Eric Smith.
10: Only a couple days you'll need the rain gear for this week, but overall a very comfortable week with temperatures right around that seasonal mark of 25 degrees. Through this morning, cloudy skies, low of 15 degrees. And then we do have a chance of some light rain through the morning commute, high of 21 degrees. The clouds and rain should clear through the overnight with a low of 13, giving us a very nice Tuesday with sunny skies, high of 24 degrees, and a northwesterly breeze keeping us cool. And then Wednesday, we're going to start sunny, high of 24 degrees, but building into the late afternoon are some clouds with a chance of showers overnight and a low of 17. And then Thursday, it's going to be a wet one with showers and a chance of thunderstorms, 5 to 10 millimeters of rain and a high of 21. Your high today is 21.
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1: You're listening to 680 News Radio. Good morning, I'm Ben Howes. Ottawa is expected to declare its preferred bidder in the short race to replace Canada's aging fleet of submarines. John Kennedy with the Canadian Press has more.
7: The race will come to a draw soon as the next NATO summit is right around the corner in July, and Ottawa is looking to supply the Royal Canadian Navy with up to 12 new submarines. It's a large order, expected to be worth tens of billions of dollars, drawing in the attention of South Korea's Hanwha Oceans and Germany's TKMS. The two firms have battled hard since they were selected as the two qualified bidders last

0: August. Ottawa is looking to replace the rapidly aging Victoria-class submarines within the next decade. John Kennedy, The Canadian Press.
1: Some students are helping restore the Atlantic salmon population in Ontario. Ben Teske is the coordinator of the Lake Ontario Atlantic Salmon Restoration Program and says salmon eggs are placed in the care of dozens of classrooms across the province.
2: Usually each year we have between 80 and 85 participating locations where there's students that are raising their fish in their classroom and learning all about this. And then they release their fish in May or June into one of our restoration streams.
1: Teske says European settlers then came to the shores of the Great Lakes and what followed was an era of overfishing, deforestation, pollution, and damming, culminating in the local extinction of Atlantic salmon in Lake Ontario by the late 1800s. In the UK, Prime Minister Keir Starmer could announce a major decision in the coming days as he faces a possible challenge from a political rival. ABC foreign correspondent Marcus Moore reports from London.
3: ABC News has learned that Starmer and Trump have not spoken this weekend, suggesting that President Trump is merely guessing. Starmer is facing domestic pressure for him to resign over plummeting popularity for his Labour Party, and everyone is watching what happens when Starmer is expected to lay out a timeline for the next steps in his premiership.
1: Starmer's Labour Party was elected to a majority government back in July of 2024. A classic Pixar franchise returned to the box office this weekend. ABC's Mike Dubusky has more.
4: Extinction, not again!
5: Toy Story 5 took the top spot in movie theaters this weekend. At $160 million domestic, the animated sequel is now the biggest opening of 2026, besting the Super Mario Galaxy movie.
6: People are starved for the truth.
5: Steven Spielberg's Disclosure Day fell to second place. In its second weekend, the alien thriller added another $17 million this weekend. And the low-budget horror Obsession just keeps on drawing crowds, earning another $14 million in ticket sales. Mike Dubusky, ABC News.
1: Your weekend business report coming up next.
7: I'm Tim Demopoulos. 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
8: 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And for us, really, it was really important to have this vehicle there on the world's biggest stage and to also reinforce our commitment to progress for humanity while supporting these kids and these families that are fighting cancer. And so this year in 2026, we're hoping to continue and expand our impact across Canada by committing more than $4.1 million towards pediatric cancer. 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
8: On day one of the FIFA Fan Fest, so last Friday, during Canada's home opener, we actually surprised a leukemia survivor, an 8-year-old who has now been in remission for 2 years, but during his treatment had gone through a very difficult time. He used soccer as a source of inspiration and hope. On his toughest days, the sport is what got him through and really helped him see the light at the end of the tunnel. And so what we did is we surprised him with tickets to Canada's home opener. It doesn't stop there. On June 23rd, we're also inviting a few children from Sick Kids to enjoy a game from a box suite in Toronto.
7: With your weekend business report, I'm Tim Demopoulos.
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3: Right now in downtown Toronto, 19 degrees and partly cloudy. 680 News time. 3 o'clock.
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3: Good morning. This is Monday, June 22nd. I'm Logan Libiak. Here's what's making news right now. Police have identified the man arrested after a shooting at Peel Police Officer Sunday morning as a man barred from owning a firearm following a previous incident. Peel Public Health are looking into possible measles exposure after someone with a confirmed case of the disease was at Pearson last week. Toronto police say they've arrested 2 suspects after a teenager was stabbed near the Woodbine Gardens neighborhood last night. And ahead of municipal elections that are set to go this fall, riders of the TTC made their voices heard at a transit summit on Sunday.
4: Brady Tkachuk is joining his brother in the Sunshine State. Egypt and Spain pick up big victories at the World Cup, and the Jays and Cubs get rained out. Sports at 15.
3: 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Traffic and weather together on the ones. Here's Ben Davey.
5: Okay, Logan, we'll start off on the northbound 427. We had a stalled vehicle north of Rathburn in the express. It was blocking the left lane. They got that clear, so all lanes are open on the north 427 right now, and no issues on the southbound 427 either. That's a problem-free drive from Vaughan all the way to Etobicoke. Northbound here, Ontario ramp to the westbound 403 is closed for construction. Also in Mississauga, we have construction on the eastbound 401 east of Mavis in the express. That's blocking the right lane. North and south Bayview ramps to the eastbound 401 are closed. East 401 from Victoria Park to Kennedy and the collectors, 2 left lanes blocked with construction. At Warden, the transfers to the collectors are closed. East of Kennedy, the transfers to the express are closed. Then at McCowan on the eastbound 401, we do have construction in the express blocking the right lane and the collectors, 2 left lanes are blocked and the transfers to the collectors at McCowan are closed. Westbound 401 at Huron, Ontario, the transfers to the express are closed and the express ramp to Huron, Ontario shut down as well. Westbound Langstaff ramp to the North 400 off limits this morning. The ramp to Bass Pro Mills off the North 400 also shut down at Rutherford. Right lane construction and the ramps to and from Rutherford are all shut down. If you're on the southbound 400, eastbound Major Mac ramp to the South 400 closed, and both Rutherford ramps to the South 400 closed as well. On city streets, we have Eglinton Avenue now officially reopened from Ronald to Dufferin. That was shut down throughout the weekend for the Fairbank Summerfest. Your next report in less than 10 minutes with the forecast now. Here's Eric Smith.
6: 15 degrees is this morning's low with cloudy skies. And then for the start of our morning commute, there is a chance of some light rain. Now, it's just going to be more of a nuisance than anything when you're driving, so you won't need the umbrella or the rain jacket. High of 21, so a little bit below seasonal, but the rain and clouds should clear up through the overnight with a low of 13. Your high today is 21.
3: Right now in downtown Toronto, it's 19 degrees under some partly cloudy skies. 680 News Time, 3:03. The man who was arrested for allegedly firing a weapon at Peel police officers Sunday morning has been identified. 24-year-old Isaiah Bachu of Brampton has been charged with discharging a firearm with intent, among other charges. Peel police say officers were conducting patrols in the area of Torbram Road when an officer observed a suspicious male fleeing a nearby establishment while wearing a mask around his chin and jumping multiple fences. An officer later located the suspect who fled when the officer tried to speak to him and turned and fired multiple times at the officer during a pursuit. At the time of his arrest, Bachu was subject to multiple court-ordered firearms prohibitions stemming from 2023 firearm-related convictions in Thunder Bay, including a lifetime ban on possessing prohibited or restricted firearms and a 10-year prohibition from possessing any firearm. A potential exposure is being investigated after someone with a confirmed case of measles was on,
4: was at Pearson last week. Peel Public Health say on June 13th, people on June 13th flights from Addis Ababa

0: Ethiopia to Toronto, and another flight from Toronto to Montreal may have been exposed to the disease. They also say that anyone at Pearson on the 13th between 9 a.m. and 2 p.m. may have been exposed. It comes amidst an influx of travel to the city for the summer travel season and ongoing FIFA World Cup. Anyone who may have been exposed is urged to check their vaccination records and contact their healthcare provider if they experience any symptoms. Peel Public Health say measles is a highly contagious disease that spreads easily to those who are not immunized or have not previously had measles. 680 News Time, 3:05. And we're still following breaking news from here in the city as Toronto police say two suspects have been arrested following a stabbing near the Woodbine Gardens neighborhood. Police say they received reports of a person with a knife in the area of Goodwood Park Court and Dawes Road around 10:30 last night. They say a teenager who had been stabbed was located at the scene and transported to hospital with non-life-threatening injuries. Suspects fled the scene before officers arrived, but two suspects were located and arrested nearby a short time later. Anyone with information is being asked to contact police. Stay with 680 News Radio for the latest on this developing story. 680 News Time, 3:05. Transit riders gathered Sunday at a summit to discuss issues ahead of municipal elections set for later this year. David Zura with City News has more.
1: The summit happening Sunday afternoon here at the Scarborough Civic Center and open to transit riders, community leaders, advocates, and residents from across Toronto. Their goal, to discuss priorities for public transit with a focus on advocacy as the upcoming municipal election approaches.
2: So we need to let the people of Toronto know where their candidates stand when it comes to transit.
0: Highlighted issues included affordability, reliability, as well as safety. Police in Scarborough are searching for a suspect after a stabbing at a commercial plaza in Kennedy Road, near Kennedy Road and Eglinton Avenue last night. It happened shortly after 5. Police say they were called to the area for reports of a stabbing. When they arrived on scene, they found a male victim who had been stabbed. His injuries were deemed to be serious but not life-threatening. The suspect took off before police arrived and is described as a male with long hair, wearing black pants and a black and gray hoodie. They say he was also carrying a black and blue duffel bag. Anyone with information is being asked to come forward. The Trump administration has taken time to reflect on what to do about the reflecting pool on the National Mall. And they've decided they'll pay even more money to have it repaired. ABC's Selena Wang has the details.
3: The companies that renovated the pool were awarded no-bid contracts worth nearly $15 million, despite having virtually no federal experience doing federal contracts. And the cost to taxpayers now even higher. Park Service is paying more than $1.7 million to an Ohio company to install a nanobubble system to kill the algae. Workers also battling the green muck with vacuum pumps and strainers.
0: The original cost was estimated at $1.5 million, and work was supposed to be done in 2 weeks. However, the price tag is now over $15 million, with the project taking 3 months. 680 News Time, 3:08. A new family favorite took top spot at the box office this weekend, while several horror films stayed raking in viewers. CNN's Rick Damigella takes a look at the box office.
4: Scary Movie fell from third to fifth place with $6.7 million.
5: All these rooms, this place built them.
4: Back Rooms stuck around in fourth place on ticket sales of $7.3 million.
6: It's weird how you two are dating all of a sudden.
4: Obsession slipped from second to third with $14.2 million.
7: What are you going to do?
8: Full disclosure to the whole world.
4: Steven Spielberg's Disclosure Day landed in second with $17 million.
9: It's good to be back.
4: Toy Story 5 was the weekend's big winner as Pixar's latest animated adventure made $160 million at the domestic box office. That marks the biggest opening weekend this year and breaks the franchise's opening weekend record previously held by 2019's Toy Story 4. In Hollywood, I'm Rick Damigella.
0: The gas price update coming next. 680 News Time, 3:09.
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7: 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Enpro says the price did not change at midnight, holding at $1.62.

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2: 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Traffic and weather together on the ones. 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
3: Thank you, Logan. It sounds like the westbound Langstaff ramp to the northbound 400 is clear. It was shut down for construction. However, on the northbound 400, we still have the ramp to Bass Pro Mills closed. At Rutherford, the right lane is blocked with overnight construction, and the ramps to and from Rutherford are closed still. North of there on the northbound 400, approaching Innisfil Beach Road, you're going to find two left lanes blocked with construction. Eastbound Major McKenzie ramp to the southbound 400 closed in Vaughan. East and West Rutherford ramps to the southbound 400 closed as well. And south of Rutherford Road, you're going to find some long-term lane realignment. Don Valley Parkway, a problem-free drive into and out of the city. If you're on the North 404, that looks good over the 401 ramps all the way up to York Region. And Aurora, just keep in mind, north of Bloomington, we do have the far right lane taken out for bridge construction. Northbound here, Ontario, ramp to the westbound 403 is still closed. If you're on the North 410, the ramp to Derry has left lane construction. The ramp to Sandalwood, which was closed for construction, has just reopened. And on the southbound side of the 410, the ramp to Sandalwood there, still closed for construction. Both east and west Beauvaird ramps to the south 410 remain, have just the right lane closed. Those ramps are open, just the right lane blocked there. Westbound Derry ramp to the southbound 410 is closed, however. And on the Gardiner Expressway, that's a smooth drive into and out of the downtown. No collisions that we're aware of, but the eastbound Gardiner ramp to Spadina is closed for planned maintenance. Your next report in less than 10 minutes with the forecast now, meteorologist Eric Smith.
4: We have some great weather coming Tuesday, but we've got to get through Monday with a little bit of light rain and some clouds. Now for this morning, cloudy skies, low of 15 degrees. And for the morning commute, there is that chance of some light rain. High of 21 for the day, so a little bit below seasonal, but the rain and clouds should clear for the overnight with a low of 13 degrees, leading into a very nice Tuesday with sunny skies, high of 24 degrees, with that northwesterly wind keeping us cool. Your high today is 21.
2: Right now in downtown Toronto, it's 19 degrees under some partly cloudy skies. Looks like we should hover around that 19 mark, if not cooling off just a couple degrees in the next couple of hours under some very cloudy skies with a very small chance of some showers early this morning. 680 News Time, 313. Coming up next, a recap of the top stories this hour and sports.
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2: 19 degrees right now in downtown Toronto under some partly cloudy skies. Good morning, I'm Logan Lidiak. Here are the top stories this hour. Peel police have identified 24-year-old Isaiah Bachu of Brampton as the suspect arrested after firing at an officer in Mississauga Sunday morning. They say Bachu was already given a 10-year ban when it comes to possessing any firearm following a 2023

0: incident in Thunder Bay, as well as multiple other court-ordered bans related to firearms. And Peel Public Health are alerting the public about a potential measles exposure after someone with a confirmed case was at Pearson Airport last week. They say June 13th flights from Ethiopia's capital into Toronto and a flight from Pearson to Montreal may have been exposed, and anyone at the airport between 9 a.m. and 2 p.m. that day is also urged to check their vaccination records. 680 News Time, 3:15. Now it's time for sports. 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
1: Well, Logan, a major shakeup in the Atlantic Division. The Ottawa Senators have dealt their captain, Brady Tkachuk, to the Florida Panthers in exchange for 3 first-round picks and a second-round pick. It includes the 9th overall pick at the upcoming draft. This comes after Florida dealt forward Mackie Simiskevich to the Kraken in exchange for a first and a second. The Kraken also announced that they have re-signed former Leaf Bobby McMahon to a 6-year contract. At the FIFA World Cup, Egypt scored 3 unanswered goals all in the second half to beat New Zealand 3-1 in Vancouver. Cabo Verde continues to surprise in their first World Cup appearance. They played to a 2-2 draw against Uruguay. Spain picked up their first win of the tournament, beating Saudi Arabia 4-0, while Iran and Belgium played to a scoreless draw. The Blue Jays and Cubs had their rubber match postponed to August the 6th because of inclement weather in the Windy City. The Blue Jays kick off a 3-game series against the Astros on Monday to start a 10-game homestand. To golf, and Wyndham Clark avoided becoming the second man since 1934 to blow a 6-shot lead at a major, holding on to win the U.S. Open by a single shot over Sam Burns. Corey Connors of Listowel was 3 over on the day, finishing 9 back of the lead. And in the NSL, AFC Toronto played to a 1-1 draw with Ottawa. They are unbeaten in their last 3 matches. Sports at 15 and 45 past every hour, or anytime at sportsnet.ca.
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1: 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Good morning, I'm Ben Howes. Ottawa is investing more than $3 billion as a part of a new national food security strategy. Its goal is to combat anti-competitive industry practices, boost agricultural infrastructure to improve access to fresh produce year-round, as well as addressing online surveillance pricing. But it isn't the first time a Liberal government pulled out the stops to make groceries cheaper or address grocery store monopolies. Big Story podcast host Karen Seolin speaks to Pascal Thiroux, director of McGill University's Farm Management and Technology Program, to talk about what it means for Canadians to have a national food strategy and whether or not it will actually lower grocery bills.
2: I think the biggest driver, the one that's going to likely be the most successful in that strategy, will be increasing our processing capacity. We know we have a lack of productivity in Canada in agriculture. We've never considered agriculture as the leading edge high technology industry that it is. So increasing our processing capacity will allow us to create more value in Canada and will allow us to generate more Canadian products, more jobs. And I think that's a win-win situation.
1: 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A heat wave is affecting parts of Europe. AP correspondent Donna Warder reports.
3: There's a heat wave in parts of Europe. In Madrid Sunday, a digital thermometer showed 43 degrees Celsius. That's more than 109 degrees Fahrenheit. In an outdoor cafe, a cooling mist system. Sansoles Calvo says she's staying in the shade, drinking water and wetting her hair constantly. Some people are saying it's too hot for Europe, unless you're a travel agent.
4: Madrid today is very, very hot. It's almost 40 degrees, but it's beautiful. So just come to Madrid and it doesn't matter about the hot weather.
3: France has put emergency services and military forces on wildfire alert. In Rome, tourists are taking advantage of the city's fountains. Britain's weather office has issued an extreme heat warning for much of southern England and parts of Wales for Monday and Tuesday. I'm Donna Warder.
1: 10 years ago this week, the United Kingdom voted to quit the European Union, setting off years of political turmoil and economic pain that persists to this day. Brexit, the UK's messy divorce from the EU, has been cited as a cautionary tale as Albertans prepare to vote this fall on whether or not to remain in Canada or hold a separation referendum at a later date. Richard Barfield is an independent business consultant in London who has tracked the fallout from Brexit. He says emotions more than facts played a role in the Brexit referendum's outcome.
5: But imagining the economic outcomes, I think, was really difficult. And the Leave campaign were very effective in labelling economic projections which showed serious economic harm if there was a Brexit as Project Fear.
1: The Alberta government has commissioned a study into the cost of leaving Confederation. Separatist groups estimate startup costs at $6 billion, while Alberta Premier Danielle Smith says it's more like $400 billion. Traffic and weather together next.
6: PAM, as a family and a company, we have believed that Made in Canada is the way to go for us since our inception in 1948.
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6: So we didn't have to pivot. This Made in Canada thing has been our thing forever.
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11: From the 680 Traffic Center, I'm Ben Davey. Eastbound 401 with some construction in Mississauga this morning. It's at Mavis and the Express. The right lane is blocked. North and South Bayview ramps to the eastbound 401 are closed. And we have construction from Victoria Park to Kennedy on the eastbound side.

0: the Collectors, two left lanes are blocked with overnight construction. At Warden, the transfers to the Collectors are closed. East of Kennedy, it's the transfers to the Express that are shut down. Then at McCowan, on the eastbound 401, in the Express, right lane construction, and the Collectors, it's two left lanes that are blocked, and the transfers to the Collectors are closed. Westbound side, pretty good drive as you make your way out of Durham Region across the city, but at the 403 in the Express, we do have two right lanes blocked with construction there. At here, Ontario, the transfers to the Express are closed, and the Express ramp to here, Ontario, closed off the West 401 as well. Northbound 400, ramp to Bass Pro Mills, still shut down. At Rutherford Road, right lane construction, the ramps to and from Rutherford are shut down as well. Also in Vaughan, the eastbound Major McKenzie ramp to the South 400 is closed, and the east and west Rutherford ramps to the South 400 also shut down. Down by the lake, east and westbound Fleet Street closed from Strawn to Angelique, that's east of Fort York Boulevard, and east and west Fort York Boulevard closed from Lakeshore to Angelique. Those closures are for FIFA Fan Fest and will remain shut down until the end of July. Your next report is at 3:31 with your extended forecast. Now here's meteorologist Eric Smith.
1: 15 degrees is your low this morning with cloudy skies, and we do have a chance of some light rain through the morning commute. Shouldn't be too much, just a little bit more of a nuisance than anything. High of 21 degrees, so a little bit below seasonal for us. The seasonal should be 25 degrees. Low of 13 degrees overnight, and then Tuesday, sunny skies, high of 24. Northwesterly breeze should keep us cool. There's going to be no humidity, so a great day to be outside. And then Wednesday, we're going to start sunny with a high of 24 degrees. Late afternoon, some clouds start to build with a chance of showers overnight and a low of 17. And then Thursday, going to be a wet one with showers and a chance of thunderstorms. 5 to 10 millimeters of rain and a high of 21. Your high today is 21.
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4: 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Good morning, I'm Ben Howes. Hundreds gathered at Sankofa Square this weekend for DesiFest to celebrate Canada's largest South Asian music and arts festival. Brandon Rowe with City News has the story.
5: Now in its 20th year, the free three-day event showcased some of the best Canadian and international artists performing Bollywood, Punjabi, and classical fusion. From open mics and mentorship to main stage performances, organizers hope the festival will help open doors to the music industry for local talent.
6: For 2 years in a row, DesiFest has shown a 100% Canadian lineup. No foreign headliners. And that's important because many times in the culture, we feel like to represent the culture, we need people from outside to come in. And we didn't believe in that.
5: Since 2006, DesiFest has distributed over $2 million to support key roles in the industry, including performance fees, production crews, volunteers, DJs, and dancers.
4: Organizers don't stop with DesiFest, with events planned year-round. AP correspondent Julie Walker reports on the death of a concert-goer at Madison Square Garden on Saturday night.
7: A 51-year-old man fell to his death during the rock band Goose's concert at Madison Square Garden Saturday night. The New York City Police Department says officers responding to a 911 call just before 10 p.m. found the man unconscious and unresponsive with injuries indicating a fall from an elevated position. They say he was in Section 300, which is at the top of the garden, with his wife, but would not give details on the height of the fall. They also say the incident is not being looked at as a crime. In a statement, Goose said it was deeply saddened and heartbroken to learn of the tragic event that occurred. Julie Walker, New York.
4: Your weekend business report next.
8: The largest commercial crude oil storage hub in the U.S. in Cushing, Oklahoma, has seen inventory fall 8 weeks in a row, and it now stands at about 20 million barrels. That's critically low. The loss of Persian Gulf crude supply during the Iran war has left global supply chains extremely stretched, with the U.S. stepping in as the seller of

0: last resort to the global oil market. The slump in inventories at Cushing presents an extra challenge, as pulling oil out of tanks when levels fall below 20 million barrels is difficult and expensive. Apple is paying more for its components, so you're going to pay more for its products. Speaking with the Wall Street Journal, Apple CEO Tim Cook says price increases are unavoidable due to the huge increases in the cost of memory and storage chips being passed to Apple from its suppliers. Skyrocketing demand for memory and storage chips from AI companies has pushed up the costs and led to a shortage of supply for other companies, including Apple. As prediction markets took wagers on nearly every possible outcome of the Iran war, one Polymarket account linked to a single blockchain wallet accumulated a large position in YES contracts on a U.S.-Iran peace deal days before news of the tentative agreement surfaced. It stands to win $1.1 million. Bloomberg News Analysis finds the account bought in when the market put the likelihood of a U.S.-Iran peace deal at as little as 6%. The latest instance of a pattern seen throughout the conflict, remarkably well-timed trades just before major policy announcements generating outsized profits. Andrew O'Day, Bloomberg Radio.
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2: Good morning. This is Monday, June 22nd. I'm Logan Libiak. Here's what's making news right now. Peel police say a man with a ban from owning a firearm has been arrested after shooting at an officer Sunday morning in Mississauga. With the busy travel season getting underway and the World Cup in town, public health officials are monitoring a possible exposure to a confirmed case of measles at Pearson Airport. A teenager is in hospital and two suspects have been arrested by Toronto police following a stabbing near the Woodbine Gardens neighborhood last night. And transit riders got to know candidates in upcoming municipal elections' stance on transit at a summit in the city on Sunday.
4: The Tkachuk brothers are teammates. The Blue Jays have their rubber match against the Cubs rained out, and Serena Williams will play singles at Wimbledon. Sports at 45.
2: 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Traffic and weather together on the ones. Here's Ben Davey.
5: Thank you, Logan. Eastbound 401 in Mississauga has some construction east of Mavis and the Express. The right lane is blocked. Both North and South Bayview ramps to the East 401 are closed this morning for construction. Then on the East 401, we have some construction through Scarborough. No delays, but some lanes are closed from Victoria Park to Kennedy and the Collectors. Two left lanes blocked through there. At Warden, the transfers to the Collectors are closed. East of Kennedy is the transfers to the Express that are closed. Then at McCowan, to the Express, you've got the right lane blocked. In the Collectors, there's two left lanes that are closed. And also at McCowan, the transfers to the Collectors are closed. Westbound 401 west of Weiss to beyond Port Union in the Collectors. We've got the left lane taken out for long-term construction. Approaching Port Union, the Express is down to two lanes from three, and the transfers to the Collectors are down to a single lane. That's long-term construction as well. West 401 at the 403 in the Express, two right lanes blocked with construction, but volume is light. Traffic getting through there okay. At Huron, Ontario, the transfers to the Express are shut down, and the Express ramp to Huron, Ontario, also closed off the westbound 401. Northbound 400 ramp to Bass Pro Mills closed for construction. At Rutherford Road, you got right lane construction, and the ramps to and from Rutherford are closed off the North 400 as well. North of there, approaching Guinnessville Beach Road, we still have two left lanes blocked with construction. Eastbound Major McKenzie ramp to the South 400 is closed. Both Rutherford ramps to the South 400 also shut down, and we have lane realignment on that southbound 400 south of Rutherford as well. The northbound Huron, Ontario ramp to the westbound 403 is shut down. On the North 410, the ramp to Derry has reopened. We had the left lane blocked with construction there, but no lanes blocked on the North 410 at all now.

0: A little bit of construction still finishing up on the southbound side. The ramp to Sandalwood is closed. East and west Beauvais ramps to the south 410 have the right lane blocked. And the westbound Derry ramp to the southbound 410, which was closed for construction, has just reopened as well. Your next report is in less than 10 minutes with the forecast meteorologist Eric Smith.
1: Clouds through the early morning with a low of 15 degrees. And then for the start of our morning commute, there is a chance of some light rain. So it's going to be more of a nuisance than anything. Don't really need the umbrella or the rain jacket. High of 21 degrees. So a little bit below seasonal. Seasonal should be around 25. Then all the clouds and rain should clear through the overnight with a low of 13. Your high today is 21.
2: Right now in downtown Toronto, it's 19 degrees under some overcast skies. 680 News Time, 3:33. Peel police have identified the man arrested for firing a gun at an officer Sunday morning in Mississauga. Brandon Rowe with City News has the details on the suspect and his arrest.
3: Authorities were patrolling the area of Torbram Road and Lucknow Drive when 24-year-old Isaiah Batchu was seen running from a nearby building and jumping multiple fences. When police chased after Batchu, he allegedly fired multiple shots at one of the officers but missed all of them. Batchu was arrested at the scene and faces multiple charges. The officer who was the target of the shooting was not injured, but the two other officers sustained minor injuries and were assessed at the scene.
2: Batchu already had a 10-year ban from possessing any firearm stemming from previous incidents in Thunder Bay. Peel Public Health are investigating a possible exposure related to a confirmed case of measles. They say anyone on a pair of June 13th flights, first from Ethiopia to Toronto, and then a second one from Toronto to Montreal, may have been exposed, as well as anyone at Pearson that day between 9 a.m. and 2 p.m. They say anyone who was at these, who may have been exposed, should check their immunization record, and that they will contact anyone at that may have been exposed if possible. The Public Health also urging anyone experiencing measles symptoms such as high fever, a cough, red watery eyes, or a red rash to contact their healthcare provider. Public Health also add that the risk of getting measles in Peel Region is low. 680 News Time, 3:35. And we continue to follow breaking news from here in the city as a stabbing last night saw a teenager taken to hospital and two suspects arrested, according to Toronto Police. They say that officers were called to the area of Goodwood Park Court and Dawes Road just before 10:30 last night for reports of a person with a knife. Once on scene, a teenager was located with stab wounds and taken to hospital with non-life-threatening injuries. Police say suspects fled before they arrived, but a short time later, two suspects were located nearby and arrested. The investigation is ongoing, and anyone with information is asked to contact police. Stay with 680 News Radio for the latest on this developing story. A transit summit welcomed TTC riders Sunday ahead of municipal elections coming this fall. The summit aimed to let riders have their voices heard on key transit issues and to learn where candidates stand in terms of transit. David Zura with City News has more.
4: A day-long event featuring workshops and discussions relating to understanding the rights of transit users, messaging, public advocacy, and dealing with media. Issues being highlighted so far include things like affordability, reliability, and safety.
5: I'm a user myself of the public transit system, and I see a lot of issues, and instead of just complaining about it, I decided to come here.
6: Broke down some of the myths about transit, like funding myths, like transit priority myths, stuff like that. Kind of how to refute those arguments if you're ever debating with somebody.
7: I think that safety on the TTC should be prioritized. I think that it's a good way to attract new riders and retain ridership.
4: City News, David Zura, Scarborough.
2: 680 News Time, 3:37. The search for a suspect is on after a man was stabbed at a commercial plaza in the Kennedy Road and Eglinton Avenue area of Scarborough last night. Police were called to the area shortly after 5 for reports of a stabbing. When they arrived, they found a male victim who had suffered stab wounds. His injuries were deemed to be serious but non-life-threatening. The suspect is described as a male with long hair, wearing black pants and a black and gray hoodie. They say he was also carrying a blue and black duffel bag. Canadian center back Derek Cornelius used to be able to walk down the streets without being recognized. However, that's no longer the case. He says Canada's run at the World Cup has shown a bright new light on the team's players, and that support is helping fuel their success.
8: I think for a lot of the guys, you know, maybe when we're playing in

0: European teams that when you go out on the street, you can maybe get recognized and ask for pictures and autographs, but not so much in Canada. But honestly, the last 2 weeks, you know, we go out of the hotel and it's like, you know, we're getting swarmed, and it's nice. It means that, you know, the team, people are following, people are really paying attention.
1: The squad will have a chance to win Group B with a victory or tie against Switzerland Wednesday in Vancouver. That could see the nation advance to their first knockout stage in at the tournament. 680 News Time, 338. Brady and Matthew Tkachuk won't have to wait for international competition to play on the same team, as the Senators have traded their captain to the Panthers. 680's Asher Roth has more.
2: Brady Tkachuk made it clear back in April that he was frustrated with being asked about his commitment to the Senators.
3: I have been fully committed to this team, to the city, and it's just becoming a distraction.
2: But according to Sportsnet's Elliot Friedman, Tkachuk would meet soon after that with Sens GM Steve Staios, a discussion that would lead Ottawa to ask Tkachuk for a list of teams he'd waive his no-movement clause for. It included Carolina, Minnesota, Vegas, and Florida. His preference, the Panthers, where he could play with and record even more in-person podcasts with his older brother, Matthew.
4: Did you see that? You're like,
5: Brady, I will say.
2: In return, the Senators get 3 first-round picks, including the 9th and 25th overall picks in the upcoming draft. They'll also get a second rounder next year. From the Sports Center, I'm Asher Roth.
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1: Now the News Radio Toronto gas price update. Enpro says the price did not change at midnight, holding at $1.62.9 a liter at most GTA stations. Traffic and weather together on the ones coming next. 680 News Time, 340.
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1: 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Traffic and weather together on the ones with a look at the roads. We send it over to Ben Davey.
11: Thank you, Logan. Everything's looking pretty good right now on our GTA highways, and some of the overnight construction in Vaughan is starting to get cleared away. Northbound 400 ramp to Bass Pro Mills has just reopened. At Rutherford, we do have right lane construction on that North 400, and the ramps to and from Rutherford remain closed. North of there, up at Innisfil Beach Road, 2 left lanes still blocked with construction. Checking the southbound 400, eastbound major back ramp to it is still closed in the east and west. Rutherford ramps to the south 400 closed as well. Of course, we have lane realignment southbound 400 south of Rutherford Road. No volume delays, though, at this time. If you're traveling on northbound here, Ontario, the ramp to the westbound 403 is closed, so you'll have to find an alternate entry point there. Northbound Dorval ramp to the eastbound QEW closed for construction. That's long-term road work. And east of Dorval, we've got some lane realignment that's going to be ongoing for most of the rest of this year. Eastbound Gardner ramp to Spadina still shut down for maintenance, but we're not seeing any volume delays or collisions on the Gardner Expressway either direction into or out of the city. If you're on the southbound 410, the ramp to Sandalwood remains closed, but in the east and west Beauverde ramps to the southbound 410 still closed for construction also. 401 construction, not too bad. East of Mavis and the Express, the right lane is blocked. Both Bayview ramps to the eastbound 401 are still shut down. From Victoria Park to Kennedy and the Collectors, 2 left lanes are closed. At Warden, the transfers to the Collectors are closed. East of Kennedy, the transfers to the Express are shut down. Then at McCowan, you're going to find construction blocking blocking the right lane in the express, two left lanes in the collectors, and at McAllen, the transfers to the collectors are closed. West 401 at the 403.

0: Express, two right lanes are blocked at Hero Ontario. The transfers to the Express are closed, and the Express ramp to Hero Ontario is closed as well. Your next report in less than 10 minutes with the forecast meteorologist Derek Smith.
1: We have a little bit of a 180 going from clouds today into sunny skies on Tuesday. For this morning, though, cloudy skies, low of 15 degrees. And then for a morning commute, we do have a chance of some light rain. Not too much, just more of a nuisance. High of 21 for a day, so a little bit below seasonal. Should clear into the overnight, though, with a low of 13. And a very nice Tuesday with sunny skies. High of 24, back around seasonal, and a northwesterly wind keeping us cool. Your high today is 21.
2: Right now in downtown Toronto, it's 19 degrees under some overcast skies. 680 News Time, 3:43. Coming next, a recap of the top stories this hour and sports.
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2: It's 19 degrees in downtown Toronto right now under an overcast sky. Good morning, I'm Logan Libiak. Here are the top stories this hour. A suspect has been identified after he was arrested for shooting at a Peel police officer in Mississauga Sunday. Police say two officers suffered minor injuries when 24-year-old Isaiah Bachu shot at an officer Sunday morning near Tobram Road. They say Bachu has a court-ordered 10-year ban on possessing a firearm. And public health officials in Peel are looking into a possible exposure from a confirmed case of measles at Pearson last week. They say that passengers on a June 13th flight from Ethiopia to Toronto and then a second flight from Toronto to Montreal may have been exposed, and are asking them to check their vaccination records along with anyone who may have been at the airport from 9 a.m. to 2 p.m. that day. 680 News Time, 3:45. 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
6: Well, Logan,

0: Three first-round draft picks, including the 9th and 25th picks in the upcoming draft. Tkachuk reportedly had four teams he was willing to waive his no-movement clause for: the Wild, the Golden Knights, the Canes, and the Panthers, who were clearly his favorite. Day 11 at the FIFA World Cup, Egypt scored three in the second half to come back and beat New Zealand 3-1 at BC Place in Vancouver, taking over first place in Group G. They are 2 points ahead of both Iran and Belgium, who played to a scoreless draw. Cabo Verde continues to impress. They picked up another point, tying Uruguay 2-2, while Spain crushed Saudi Arabia 4-0 the final. In golf, Wyndham Clark has won his second U.S. Open Championship. He was just one shot ahead of Sam Burns. Corey Connors was the top Canadian. He tied for 23rd. The Blue Jays and the Cubs had their rubber match in Chicago rained out. They'll play a makeup game on August the 6th in the Windy City. Blue Jays return home for the start of a 10-game homestand. They host the Astros on Monday at Rogers Center. And some tennis news. The legendary Serena Williams has received a wild card entry to Wimbledon and will play her first professional singles match since the U.S. Open back in 2022. Sports at 15 and 45 past every hour or anytime at sportsnet.ca.
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4: You're listening to All News Radio. Good morning, I'm Ben Howes. The fruits and vegetables with the highest and lowest pesticide contamination for 2026 have been released by the Environmental Working Group. Eva Fradriscados has more with food and nutrition expert Rose Reisman.
5: The EWG has revealed the Clean 15. Rose Reisman has more.
6: So that doesn't mean there's no pesticides, but they have a lower amount. So that would include things like pineapple, corn, avocados, onions, asparagus, cabbage and cauliflower, watermelon, bananas.
5: The Dirty Dozen includes spinach, kale, cherries, strawberries, grapes, apples, pears, and more.
6: The newest concern is with something called PFAS. Pesticides that persist in the environment and are linked to reproductive and developmental concerns.
5: Reisman suggests opting for organic where possible, eating more of the Clean 15, and always wash your fruit.
6: Wash thoroughly under running water. Better yet is a teaspoon of baking soda in 2 cups of water and soak for about 10 minutes and then rinse with clean water. It's actually better than the vinegar solution.
5: I'm Eva Fragiscados.
4: An Alberta man who took up dancing on street corners as therapy following a head injury has attracted the ire of Mounties. Caden Skelton says he started dancing and singing after he crashed his electric longboard in 2023 when he wasn't wearing a helmet.
7: After I got out of the hospital and I got back on my board, I was like listening to some good tunes, and I'm like, you know what? I wanna groove to this. People started talking about it on Facebook, and I started picking corners and just kind of dancing there for a little bit.
4: Skelton says reaction has been mostly positive, but he adds the RCMP have called him a distraction and that he's been ticketed for, quote, stunting. Mounties with the Strathcona County Detachment say the issue isn't dancing itself, it's public safety.

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7: From the 680 Traffic Center, I'm Ben Davey. Traveling eastbound 401 through Mississauga, you're going to find east of Mavis some construction in the express. Just the right lane is blocked. Volume's still very light, so you're not going to see any delay through there. North and South Bayview ramps to the eastbound 401 are closed. At Victoria Park, you've got two left lanes blocked in the collectors. That stretches out to around Kennedy. At Warden, the transfers to the collectors are shut down. And then east of Kennedy, the transfers to the express are closed. At McCowan and the express, right lane construction, two left lanes blocked in the collectors, and the transfers to the collectors at McCowan are closed as well. Westbound 401 at the 403 in the express, two right lanes blocked with construction. At Huron Ontario, the transfers to the express are closed and the express ramp to Huron Ontario off the 401 westbound also shut down. Northbound 400 at Rutherford Road, right lane construction and the ramps to and from Rutherford are blocked. North of there on the northbound 400 up at Innisfil Beach Road, you're going to find construction blocking two left lanes. Southbound 400 looks like a good drive, but the eastbound Major Mac ramp to the south 400 still shut down, and both east and west Rutherford ramps to the southbound 400 remain closed for construction. The northbound Huron Ontario ramp to the westbound 403 is still shut down. And on the eastbound Gardiner Expressway, the ramp to Spadina is closed for scheduled maintenance, but no volume delays on the Gardiner Expressway either direction into or out of the downtown. Your next report at 4:01 with your extended forecast now, meteorologist Eric Smith.
8: Only a couple days you'll need the rain gear for this week, but overall a very comfortable week with temperatures right around that seasonal mark of 25 degrees. Through this morning, cloudy skies, low of 15 degrees. And then we do have a chance of some light rain through the morning commute, high of 21 degrees. The clouds and rain should clear through the overnight with a low of 13, giving us a very nice Tuesday with sunny skies, high of 24 degrees, and a northwesterly breeze keeping us cool. And then Wednesday, we're going to start sunny, high of 24 degrees, but building into the late afternoon are some clouds with a chance of showers overnight and a low of 17. And then Thursday, it's going to be a wet one with showers and a chance of thunderstorms, 5 to 10 millimeters of rain and a high of 21. Your high today is 21.
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14: You're listening to 680 News Radio. Good morning, I'm Ben Howes. Ottawa is expected to declare its preferred bidder in the short race to replace Canada's aging fleet of submarines. John Kennedy with the Canadian Press has more.
15: The race will come to a draw soon as the next NATO summit is right around the corner in July, and Ottawa is looking to supply the Royal Canadian Navy with up to 12 new submarines. It's a large order, expected to be worth tens of billions of dollars, drawing in the attention of South Korea's Hanwha Oceans and Germany's TKMS. The two firms have battled hard since they were selected as the two qualified bidders last August. Ottawa is looking to replace the rapidly aging Victoria-class submarines within the next decade. John Kennedy, The Canadian Press.
14: Some students are helping restore the Atlantic salmon population in Ontario. Ben Teske is the coordinator of the Lake Ontario Atlantic Salmon Restoration Program and says salmon eggs are placed in the care of dozens of classrooms across the province.
16: Usually each year we have between 80 and 85 participating locations where there's students that are raising their fish in their classroom and learning all about this. And then they release their fish in May or June into one of our restoration streams.
14: Teske says European settlers then came to the shores of the Great Lakes and what followed was an era of overfishing.

0: deforestation, pollution, and damming, culminating in the local extinction of Atlantic salmon in Lake Ontario by the late 1800s. In the UK, Prime Minister Keir Starmer could announce a major decision in the coming days as he faces a possible challenge from a political rival. ABC foreign correspondent Marcus Moore reports from London.
1: ABC News has learned that Starmer and Trump have not spoken this weekend, suggesting that President Trump is merely guessing. Starmer is facing domestic pressure for him to resign over plummeting popularity for his Labour Party, and everyone is watching what happens when Starmer is expected to lay out a timeline for the next steps in his premiership.
0: Starmer's Labour Party was elected to a majority government back in July of 2024. A classic Pixar franchise returned to the box office this weekend. ABC's Mike Dubusky has more.
2: Extinction! Not again!
3: Toy Story 5 took the top spot in movie theaters this weekend. At $160 million domestic, the animated sequel is now the biggest opening of 2026, besting the Super Mario Galaxy movie.
4: People are starved for the truth.
3: Steven Spielberg's Disclosure Day fell to second place. In its second weekend, the alien thriller added another $17 million this weekend. And the low-budget horror Obsession just keeps on drawing crowds, earning another $14 million in ticket sales. Mike Dubusky, ABC News.
0: Your weekend business report coming up next.
5: I'm Chris McCusker. A new study shows single Canadians are bearing the brunt of the rising cost of groceries. And it turns out that's the most common type of household in this country. This is more evidence of something known as the singles tax. And the finding emerged in a survey from Interac, where Lauren Mostowick is the head of corporate affairs.
6: As a person who feels like they're paying that singles tax, this is what Canadians are telling us. Single Canadians don't have the ability to often buy just the ingredients that they need for their meals. So they're spending more there immediately. And then they also don't have the opportunity to buy in bulk savings that shared households find. So what Canadians told us is that the price you're paying per person is higher if you're single than if you're in a shared household. It's about $80 a week per person on groceries if you're in a shared household, and about $102 if you're on your own.
5: So how do you combat this?
6: Maybe the first thing that everyone should do is take a deep breath, because you're not alone. Number one, we're all facing these rising grocery costs. And number two, if you're finding tension in the grocery aisle with your partner, you are not alone. Half of couples told us that they do get into those arguments because one person wants to stick to the list and the other one wants to make impulse buys. And funnily enough, Canadians who were previously in a relationship and are now single say that despite the fact that their groceries are more expensive, they're actually relieved that they get to make their grocery decisions on their own.
5: Lauren Mostowick is with Interac. And with your weekend business report, I'm Chris McCusker.
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10: Good morning. This is Monday, June 22nd. I'm Logan Libiak. Here's what's making news right now. Police have identified the man arrested after shooting at a Peel police officer Sunday morning as a man barred from owning a firearm following a previous incident. Peel Public Health are looking into a possible measles exposure after someone with a confirmed case of the disease was at Pearson last week. Toronto police say they've arrested two suspects after a teenager was stabbed near the Woodbine Gardens neighborhood last night. And ahead of municipal elections set to go this fall, riders of the TTC made their voices heard at a transit summit on Sunday.

0: Brady Tkachuk is joining his brother in the Sunshine State. Egypt and Spain pick up big victories at the World Cup, and the Jays and Cubs get rained out. Sports at 15.
1: 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Traffic and weather together on the ones. Here's Ben Davey.
2: Not a lot going on, Logan, but we can tell you that the North and South Bayview ramps to the eastbound 401 have reopened, so that's definitely some good news. Looks like all of those on and off ramps on the east 401 from Avenue Road to the 404 DVP, they've been closing those down quite a bit over the last number of weeks during the overnight hours, but they're all open at the moment. Now, we got quite a bit of construction going on in Scarborough, eastbound 401 from Victoria Park to Kennedy and the Collectors. Two left lanes are blocked through there, but volume very light, so there's no delay. Eastbound 401 at Warden, the transfers to the Collectors are closed. East of Kennedy, the transfers to the Express are closed. Then at McCowan and the Express, you have right lane construction, and the Collectors' two left lanes are blocked, and the transfers to the Collectors at McCowan are closed. Westbound 401 at the 403 in the Express, two right lanes blocked with construction. At Here Ontario, the transfers to the Express are closed, and the Express ramp to Here Ontario closed as well. Also in Mississauga, eastbound 401 east of Mavis, we have construction in the Express blocking the right lane. Northbound 400 at Rutherford still have right lane construction, and the ramps to and from Rutherford are shut down. Northbound 400 approaching Innisfil Beach Road, you're going to find construction blocking two left lanes. On the southbound side, we've got the eastbound Major Mac and the east and west Rutherford ramps to the southbound 400 all still off limits. And then lane realignment, of course, on that southbound 400 south of Rutherford. It's not creating any volume issues now. Northbound here, Ontario, ramp to the westbound 403 just opened moments ago. It had been shut down for several hours. No problems on that 403 that we can see right now. Either direction. As for the QEW, we have construction northbound Dorval ramp to the eastbound QEW. That's a long-term project. And east of Dorval, some lane realignment on that eastbound QEW as well. Gardner Expressway looking good into and out of the downtown, but the East Gardner ramp to Spadina still closed for scheduled maintenance. Your next report is in less than 10 minutes with your forecast now, meteorologist Eric Smith.
3: 15 degrees is this morning's low with cloudy skies. And then for the start of our morning commute, there is a chance of some light rain. Now, it's just going to be more of a nuisance than anything when you're driving, so you won't need the umbrella or the rain jacket. High of 21, so a little bit below seasonal, but the rain and clouds should clear up through the overnight with a low of 13. Your high today is 21.
4: Right now in downtown Toronto, it's 19 degrees under an overcast sky. 680 News Time, 403. The man who has been, who was arrested for allegedly firing a weapon at Peel police officers Sunday morning has been identified. 24-year-old Isaiah Bachu of Brampton has been charged with discharging a firearm with intent, among other charges. Peel police say officers were conducting proactive patrols in the area of Tobram Road when officers observed a suspicious male fleeing a nearby establishment while wearing a mask around his chin and jumping multiple fences. An officer later located the suspect, who fled when the officer tried to speak to him and turned and fired multiple times at the officer during a pursuit. At the time of his arrest, Bachu was subject to multiple court-ordered firearms prohibitions stemming from 2023 firearm-related convictions in Thunder Bay, including a lifetime prohibition from possessing prohibited or restricted firearms and a 10-year ban from possessing any firearm. A possible measles exposure is being investigated after someone with a confirmed case of the disease was at Pearson last week. Peel Public Health say on June 13th two June 13th flights, first from Addis Ababa, Ethiopia to Toronto, and then a second flight from Toronto to Montreal may have been exposed to the disease. They also say that anyone at Pearson on the 13th between 9 a.m. and 2 p.m. may have been exposed. This comes amidst an influx of travel to the city for the summer travel season and the ongoing FIFA World Cup. Anyone who may have been exposed is urged to check their vaccination records and contact their healthcare provider if they experience any symptoms. Public health say measles is a highly contagious disease that spreads easily to those who are not vaccinated or have not previously had it. 680 News Time, 405. And we're continuing to follow breaking news from here in Toronto, where police say two suspects have been arrested following a stabbing near the Woodbine Gardens neighborhood. Police say they received reports of a person with a knife in the area of Goodwood Park Court and Dawes Road around 10:30 last night. They say a teenager who had been stabbed was located at the scene and transported to hospital with non-life-threatening injuries. Suspects fled the scene before officers arrived. However, two suspects were located and arrested nearby a short time later. Anyone with information is being asked to contact police.

0: police. Stay with 680 News Radio for the latest on this developing story. Transit riders gathered Sunday at a summit to discuss issues ahead of municipal elections set for later this year. David Zura with City News has more.
1: The summit happening Sunday afternoon here at the Scarborough Civic Center and open to transit riders, community leaders, advocates, and residents from across Toronto. Their goal, to discuss priorities for public transit with a focus on advocacy as the upcoming municipal election approaches.
2: So we need to let the people of Toronto know where their candidates stand when it comes to transit.
0: Highlighted issues included affordability, reliability, and safety. 680 News Time, 4:06. Police in Scarborough are searching for a suspect after a stabbing at a commercial plaza in the Kennedy Road and Eglinton Avenue area last night. It happened shortly after 5. Police were called to the area for reports of a stabbing. When they arrived on scene, they found a male victim who had been stabbed. His injuries were deemed serious but not life-threatening. The suspect took off before police arrived, and he is described as a male with long hair, wearing black pants and a black and gray hoodie. They say he was also carrying a black and blue duffel bag. Anyone with information is being asked to contact police. AI safety advocates say the federal government's proposed online safety legislation is a good start on regulating chatbots. However, they also say that more work is needed to protect Canadians from the potential harms.
3: Bill C-34 was introduced earlier this month in the House of Commons and would regulate the companies behind AI chatbots with measures to lower the risk of chatbots communicating harmful content. It would also put in place crisis intervention protocols for cases involving self-harm, suicide, or violence. The founder of Artificial Intelligence Governance and Safety Canada suggests that AI platforms should be forced to recognize a user's sign of mental health distress, point them to resources, and end the conversation to prevent any harm. Ottawa's efforts come as one New Brunswick mother hopes to hold AI accountable for her daughter's death by suicide. Naira Ahmed, The Canadian Press.
0: 680 News Time, 4:08. Egypt used a strong second half to take down New Zealand, and Cabo Verde continued to impress in their first World Cup appearance. 680's Asher Roth recaps Day 11 at the FIFA World Cup.
4: New Zealand looked like they were in control, up 1-0 on Egypt at halftime at BC Place, but Mustafa Zico would tie it in the 58th minute, and Mo Salah would put Egypt ahead 9 minutes later. They'd go on to win 3-1 to take over first place in Group G. They're 2 points up on both Belgium and Iran, who played to a scoreless draw. Spain now leads Group H after crushing Saudi Arabia 4-0, and underdogs Cabo Verde continue to impress. They came back to tie Uruguay 2-2. Day 12, we'll see Lionel Messi and the Argentines face Austria at 1 o'clock, followed by France versus Iraq at 5. Norway takes on Senegal at 8 o'clock, and then Jordan will face Algeria at 11. From the Sports Center, I'm Asher Roth.
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1: AP correspondent Julie Walker reports on the death of a concert-goer at Madison Square Garden on Saturday night.
2: A 51-year-old man fell to his death during the rock band Goose's concert at Madison Square Garden Saturday night. The New York City Police Department says officers responding to a 911 call just before 10 p.m. found the man unconscious and unresponsive with injuries indicating a fall from an elevated position. They say he was in section 300, which is at the top of the garden with his wife, but would not give details on the height of the fall. They also say the incident is not being looked at as a crime. In a statement, Goose said it was deeply saddened and heartbroken to learn of the tragic event that occurred. Julie Walker, New York.
1: Your weekend business report next.
3: I'm Mike Apple. The new chairman of the U.S. Federal Reserve wasted no time setting the tone as Kevin Warsh chaired his first meeting of American policymakers this past week, while his predecessor, Jay Powell, was criticized consistently by U.S. President Donald Trump for not cutting interest rates. Warsh sounded more hawkish on policy than perhaps expected, saying the central bank will focus on its mandate.
4: We recognize that inflation has been running well ahead of the Fed's long-stated inflation goal of 2%. That's been going on for more than 5 years. Persistently high prices are a burden for the American people. But the recent past need not be prologue.
3: BMO senior economist Shelley Koshick.
5: He certainly talked a lot more about price stability than maximum employment, which is, of course, the other side of the dual mandate and would have been one of the arguments for lowering interest rates until, of course, we got the last few months of data, which suggests that the labor market may not be as weak as previously thought.
3: The new Fed chair also made a number of comments about how he's going to review the operations of the U.S. Central Bank.
4: I'm appointing a task force in each of five areas. You'll hear quite a bit more about these task forces. That'll be taken up by the task force. We've got a task force for that.
3: Those task forces will focus on communication with the markets, the Fed's balance sheet, and productivity and inflation.
5: Kind of a sign that, you know, he is trying to make a mark. He's not trying to waste any time. He has already said that he wants to overhaul how the Fed operates, and I think he's making that his top priority.
3: As BMO senior economist Shelley Koshick. And with your weekend business report, I'm Mike Apple.
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10: Right now in downtown Toronto, 19 degrees under an overcast sky at the Double Tone. 680 News Time, 4:30.
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10: Good morning. This is Monday, June 22nd. I'm Logan Libiak. Here's what's making news right now. Peel police say a man with a ban from owning a firearm has been arrested after shooting at an officer Sunday morning in Mississauga. With the busy travel season getting underway and the World Cup in town, public health officials are monitoring a possible exposure to a confirmed case of measles at Pearson Airport last week. A teenager is in hospital and two suspects have been arrested by Toronto police following a stabbing near the Woodbine Gardens neighborhood last night. And transit riders got to know candidates in upcoming municipal elections stance on transit at a summit in the city on Sunday.
11: The Tkachuk brothers are teammates. The Blue Jays have their rubber match against the Cubs rained out, and Serena Williams will play singles at Wimbledon. Sports at 45.
10: 680 News Time, 431. Time for Rogers Xfinity Internet, traffic and weather together on the ones. What's the word out there, Ben Davey?
0: Well, Logan, we absolutely love our 680 traffic spotters. Just got off the phone seconds ago with a driver who told us that there's an issue on the westbound 401 in the express approaching Weston. A stalled vehicle is blocking the

0: far left lane. I pulled it up on the camera. I can see it. We don't have MTO or any emergency vehicles there yet. So I'm going to get on the phone with them as soon as I finish this report and let them know. He's sitting there with his blinkers on. So watch out for that. Again, that's West 401 Express approaching Weston. A collision there blocking the left lane. Construction on the eastbound 401 east of Mavis in the Express. Right lane construction there. Victoria Park to Kennedy. You lose two left lanes through the collectors at Warden. The transfers to the collectors are closed. East of Kennedy, the transfers to the Express are closed. At McCowan in the Express, right lane construction and the collectors two left lanes are blocked and the transfers to the collectors are closed at McCowan as well. Other westbound 401 delays, the 403 in the Express, two right lanes blocked with construction. Really no volume there though just yet. At Here Ontario, the transfers to the Express are closed and the West 401 Express ramp to Here Ontario is closed as well. Northbound 400 at Rutherford Road, right lane construction, the ramps to and from Rutherford shut down as well. On the southbound side, we've got no access to the southbound 400 from eastbound Major McKenzie or east or westbound Rutherford. Gardiner Expressway looking good into and out of the city, but if you are eastbound on the Gardiner, the ramp to Spadina shut down for scheduled maintenance. That should be reopening soon. Southbound 410 ramp to Sandalwood still closed, and the east and west Beauvais ramps to the southbound 410 have right lane construction. Your next report in less than 10 minutes with a forecast now, Eric Smith.
1: Clouds through the early morning with a low of 15 degrees, and then for the start of our morning commute, there is a chance of some light rain, so it's going to be more of a nuisance than anything. Don't really need the umbrella or the rain jacket. High of 21 degrees, so a little bit below seasonal. Seasonal should be around 25. Then all the clouds and rain should clear through the overnight with a low of 13. Your high today is 21.
2: Right now in downtown Toronto, we're close to that high of 21 as it's 19 degrees under overcast skies. 680 News Time, 4:33. Peel police have identified the man arrested for firing a gun at an officer Sunday morning in Mississauga. Brandon Rowe with City News has the details on the suspect and his arrest.
3: Authorities were patrolling the area of Torbram Road and Lucknow Drive when 24-year-old Isaiah Batchu was seen running from a nearby building and jumping multiple fences. When police chased after Batchu, he allegedly fired multiple shots at one of the officers but missed all of them. Batchu was arrested at the scene and faces multiple charges. The officer who was the target of the shooting was not injured, but the two other officers sustained minor injuries and were assessed at the scene.
2: Batchu already had a 10-year ban from possessing any firearm stemming from a previous incident in Thunder Bay. 680 News Time, 4:34. Peel Public Health are investigating a possible exposure related to a confirmed case of measles. They say anyone on a pair of June 13th flights, the first one from Ethiopia to Toronto, and then a Toronto to Montreal flight may have been exposed, as well as anyone at Pearson that day between 9 a.m. and 2 p.m. They also say that anyone who was at the airport or on the flights should check their immunization record and urge anyone experiencing measles symptoms such as high fever, a cough, red watery eyes, or a red rash to contact their healthcare provider. Public health also add that the risk of getting measles in Peel region is low. 680 News Time, 4:34. We're continuing to follow breaking news from in the city as a stabbing last night saw a teenager taken to hospital and two suspects arrested, according to Toronto Police. They say that officers were called to the area of Goodwood Park Court and Dawes Road just before 10:30 last night for reports of a person with a knife. Once on scene, a teenager was located with stab wounds and taken to hospital with non-life-threatening injuries. Police say suspects fled before they arrived, but a short time later, two suspects were located nearby and arrested. The investigation is ongoing, and anyone with information is asked to contact police. Stay with 680 News Radio for the latest on this developing story. A transit summit welcomed TTC riders Sunday ahead of municipal elections coming this fall. The summit aimed to let riders have their voices heard on key transit issues and to learn where candidates stand in terms of transit. David Zura with City News was there.
4: A day-long event featuring workshops and discussions relating to understanding the rights of transit users, messaging, public advocacy, and dealing with media. Issues being highlighted so far include things like affordability, reliability, and safety.
5: I'm a user myself of the public transit system, and I see a lot of issues, and instead of just complaining about it, I decided to come here.
6: Broke down some of the myths about transit, like funding myths, like transit priority myths, stuff like that. Kind of how to refute those arguments if you're ever debating with somebody.
7: I think that safety on the TTC should be prioritized. I think that it's a good way to attract new riders and retain ridership.

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1: 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Prime Minister Keir Starmer is outside of Downing Street, where he has announced that he is resigning. Starmer originally took office in 2024 following his Labour Party's victory in the year's election, but has now resigned following less than 2 years since that July 2024 election victory. Stay tuned to 680 News Radio for the latest on this developing story. U.S. President Donald Trump has blamed vandalism for the return of algae and the peeling of paint in the reflecting pool at the National Mall. Some people have been arrested on allegations of destroying government property. ABC's Selena Wang with the details.
2: A three-time U.S. Olympian says he was held for 5 hours before being released, arrested after touching a piece of the lining that was floating in the water. He tells me, I did not remove, I did not damage, I did not rip, tear, break, destroy, or harm any part of the reflecting pool. The National Park Service and Parks Police did not respond to ABC's requests for comment. An administration official tells ABC that five individuals have been arrested for vandalism.
1: The U.S. government has now decided to spend even more money on further repairs to the pool. 680 News Time, 4:37. Brady.

0: Asher Roth has more.
1: Brady Tkachuk made it clear back in April that he was frustrated with being asked about his commitment to the Senators.
2: I have been fully committed to this team, to the city, and it's just becoming a distraction.
1: But according to Sportsnet's Elliot Friedman, Tkachuk would meet soon after that with Sens GM Steve Staios, a discussion that would lead Ottawa to ask Tkachuk for a list of teams he'd waive his no-movement clause for. It included Carolina, Minnesota, Vegas, and Florida. His preference, the Panthers, where he could play with and record even more in-person podcasts with his older brother, Matthew.
3: Did you see that? You're
1: In return, the Senators get 3 first-round picks, including the 9th and 25th overall picks in the upcoming draft. They'll also get a second rounder next year. From the Sports Center, I'm Asher Roth.
0: 680 News Time, 4:39. Coming up next, we'll take a look at the price at the pumps.
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0: Now the News Radio Toronto gas price update. Enpro says the price did not change at midnight, holding at $1.62.9 a liter at most GTA stations. In just about 60 seconds, traffic and weather together on the ones. 680 News Time, 4:40.
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0: 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Traffic and weather together on the ones. We send it over to Ben Davey.
11: Okay, we got some assistance out to this driver, which is great news. Westbound 401 approaching Weston Road in the Express. Left lane is blocked with a stalled vehicle. Traffic spotter thought he might have hit something. Can't confirm that, but I do see a police cruiser there behind him, so that's good. And we're going to get that driver some help. So thanks a lot to that traffic spotter who called us. And then we called MTO, and they didn't know about it, so they were able to you send the information along to get a police cruiser out there. Westbound 401 at the 403 in the Express, 2 right lanes blocked with construction at Here, Ontario. The transfers to the Express are closed, and the Express ramp to Here, Ontario closed as well. Another traffic spotter telling me that it looks like they're starting to clear the construction on the eastbound 401 east of Mavis. Now, we had one right lane blocked. He said he thought there were two that were blocked, but they're in the process of probably starting to move those cones soon. So that's definitely good news if you're in Mississauga, eastbound on the 401. And then construction through Scarborough at Victoria Park to Kennedy and the Collectors. 2 left lanes blocked at Warden. The transfers to the Collectors are closed. East of Kennedy, the transfers to the Express are closed. Then at McCowan and the Express, right lane construction at McCowan and the Collectors. 2 left lanes are blocked. And East 401 at McCowan, the transfers to the Collectors closed for construction as well. Your next report coming up in less than 10 minutes. With the forecast, here's Eric Smith.
12: We have a little bit of a 180 going from clouds today into sunny skies on Tuesday. For this morning, though, cloudy skies, low of 15 degrees. And then for a morning commute, we do have a chance of some light rain. Not too much, just more of a nuisance. High of 21 for a day, so a little bit below seasonal. Should clear into the overnight, though, with a low of 13. And then a very nice Tuesday with sunny skies, high of 24, back around seasonal, and a northwesterly wind keeping us cool. Your high today is 21.
0: Right now in downtown Toronto, 18 degrees under an overcast sky. 680 News Time, 4:42. The search for a suspect is on after a man was stabbed at a commercial plaza in the Kennedy Road and Eglinton Avenue area of Scarborough last night. Police were called to the area shortly after.

0: after 5 for reports of a stabbing. When they arrived, they found a male victim who had suffered stab wounds. His injuries were deemed serious but not life-threatening. The suspect is described as a male with long hair, wearing black pants and a black and gray hoodie. They say he was also carrying a blue and black duffel bag. 680 News Time, 4:43. Coming up next, a recap of the top stories this hour and sports.
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0: It's 18 degrees in downtown Toronto right now under an overcast sky. Good morning, I'm Logan Libiak. Here are the top stories this hour. A suspect has been identified after he was arrested for shooting at a Peel police officer in Mississauga Sunday. Police say two officers suffered minor injuries. However, they weren't the ones that were shot at when 24-year-old Isaiah Batchu shot at an officer Sunday morning near Tobram Road. They say Batchu has a court-ordered 10-year ban on possessing a firearm. And public health officials in Peel are looking into a possible exposure from a confirmed case of measles at Pearson last week. Two flights, one from Ethiopia to Toronto and another one out of Toronto to Montreal, passengers on those flights could have experienced exposures. And Peel Public Health are asking anyone who may have been on those flights June 13th or at the airport between 9 a.m. and 2 p.m. that day to check their vaccination records. 680 News Time, 4:45. Now time for sports. 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
4: Well, Logan, the Tkachuk brothers won't have to wait until the next international competition to share a line together. The Ottawa Senators are trading Brady to the Florida Panthers in exchange for 3 first-round draft picks, including the 9th and 25th picks in the upcoming draft. Tkachuk reportedly had 4 teams he was willing to waive his no-movement clause for: the Wild, the Golden Knights, the Canes, and the Panthers, who were clearly his favorite. Day 11 at the FIFA World Cup, Egypt scored 3 in the second half to come back and beat New Zealand 3-1 at BC Place in Vancouver, taking over first place in Group G. They are 2 points ahead of both Iran and Belgium, who played to a scoreless draw. Cabo Verde continues to impress. They picked up another point, tying Uruguay 2-2, while Spain crushed Saudi Arabia 4-0 the final. In golf, Wyndham Clark has won his second U.S. Open Championship. He was just 1 shot ahead of Sam Burns. Corey Connors was the top Canadian. He tied for 23rd. The Blue Jays and the Cubs had their rubber match in Chicago rained out. They'll play a makeup game on August the 6th in the Windy City. Blue Jays return home for the start of a 10-game homestand. They host the Astros on Monday at Rogers Center. And some tennis news. The legendary Serena Williams has received a wild card entry to Wimbledon and will play her first professional singles match since the U.S. Open back in 2022. Sports at 15 and 45 past every hour or anytime at sportsnet.ca.
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1: 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Good morning, I'm Ben Howes. The fruits and vegetables with the highest and lowest pesticide contamination for 2026 have been released by the Environmental Working Group. Eva Fradriscados has more with food and nutrition expert Rose Reisman.
2: The EWG has revealed the Clean 15. Rose Reisman has more.
3: So that doesn't mean there's no pesticides, but they have a lower amount. So that would include things like pineapple, corn, avocados, onions, asparagus, cabbage and cauliflower, watermelon, bananas.
2: The Dirty Dozen includes spinach, kale, cherries, strawberries, grapes, apples, pears, and more.
3: The newest concern is with something called PFAS. Pesticides that persist in the environment and are linked to reproductive and developmental concerns.
2: Reisman suggests opting for organic where possible, eating more of the Clean 15, and always wash your fruit.
3: Wash thoroughly under running water. Better yet is a teaspoon of baking soda in 2 cups of water and soak for about 10 minutes and then rinse with clean water. It's actually better than the vinegar solution.
2: I'm Eva Fradriscados.
1: An Alberta man who took up dancing on street corners as therapy following a head injury has attracted the ire of Mounties. Caden Skelton says he started dancing and singing after he crashed his electric longboard in 2023 when he wasn't wearing a helmet.
4: After I got out of the hospital and I got back on my board, I was like listening to some good tunes and I'm like, you know what? I wanna groove to this. People started talking about it on Facebook and I started picking corners and just kind of dancing there for a little bit.
1: Skelton says reaction has been mostly positive, but he adds the RCMP have called him a distraction and that he's been ticketed for, quote, stunting. Mounties with the Strathcona County Detachment say the issue isn't dancing itself, it's public safety. In the U.S., the Federal Aviation Administration is investigating an incident concerning two aircrafts at intersecting runways at Boston's Logan International Airport.
5: An air traffic controller put two planes on a potential collision course. The Delta flight actually had to abort its landing and execute what's called a go-around to avoid an American Airlines jet that was departing from an intersecting runway at Boston Logan International. Take a listen to some of the air traffic control audio.
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1: That was ABC's Andrew Dimbert reporting. Traffic and weather, together, coming up next.
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1: From the 680 Traffic Center, I'm Ben Davey. Eastbound 401 east of Mavis in the Express. Sounds like we still have a couple of right lanes blocked with construction. That should be clearing very soon. And construction through Scarborough on the eastbound 401 at Victoria Park to Kennedy and the Collectors. You're going to find two left lanes blocked. Warden and the transfers to the Collectors closed. East of Kennedy, the transfers to the Express are closed. Then east 401 at McCowan and the Express, right lane construction and the Collectors, two left lanes are blocked. And at McCowan, the transfers to the Collectors are closed. Westbound 401 west of Weiss to beyond Port Union in the Collectors. You lose the far left lane through there. Long-term construction. Approaching Port Union in the Express is down to two lanes from three, and the transfers to the Collectors are down to a single lane. That's long-term construction as well. Still have a stalled vehicle on the westbound 401 approaching Weston in the Express. Left lane is blocked. We've got several emergency vehicles there now, including a fire truck. And please use caution as you make your way past there. Traffic is slowing on the way by, which is a good thing. On the westbound 401 at the 403 in the Express, we've got two right lanes blocked with construction. At Here, Ontario, the transfers to the Express are closed, and the Express ramp to Here, Ontario closed off the westbound 401 as well. Northbound 400 at Rutherford Road, right lane construction, and the ramps to and from Rutherford shut down as well. Northbound 400 up approaching Innisfil Beach Road, you're going to find two left lanes still blocked with construction through there. 404 DVP moving well both directions into and out of the city. If you're northbound on the 404, though, up through Aurora, just keep in mind north of Bloomington, we do have that far right lane taken out for long-term bridge construction. Eastbound Major McKenzie ramp to the southbound 400 has reopened. The eastbound Rutherford ramp to the southbound 400, however, remains closed for construction. And on the south 400 south of Rutherford Road, we have long-term lane realignment. Northbound Dorval ramp to the eastbound QEW closed for construction. And east of Dorval on that eastbound QEW, lane realignment through there, which is going to be ongoing for the next number of months. Good news on the eastbound Gardner. The ramp to Spadina has reopened. It was shut down for scheduled maintenance. No volume delays on the Gardner either direction at this time. And on the southbound 410, the ramp to Sandal Wood remains closed for construction. East and West Beauvert ramps to the southbound 410 have construction blocking the right lane. Your next report is at 5:01. Now with your extended forecast, here's meteorologist Eric Smith.
2: Only a couple days you'll need the rain gear for this week, but overall a very comfortable week with temperatures right around that seasonal mark of 25 degrees. Through this morning, cloudy skies, low of 15 degrees. And then we do have a chance of some light rain through the morning commute, high of 21 degrees. The clouds and rain should clear through the overnight with a low of 13, giving us a very nice Tuesday with sunny skies, high of 24 degrees, and a northwesterly breeze keeping us cool. And then Wednesday, we're going to start sunny, high of 24 degrees, but building into the late afternoon are some clouds with a chance of showers overnight and a low of 17. And then Thursday, it's going to be a wet one with showers and a chance of thunderstorms, 5 to 10 millimeters of rain and a high of 21. Your high today is 21.
3: The Outsiders is more than a show. 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
5: You're listening to 680 News Radio. Good morning, I'm Ben Howes. Ottawa is expected to declare its preferred bidder in the short race to replace Canada's aging fleet of submarines. John Kennedy with the Canadian Press has more.
6: The race will come to a draw soon as the next NATO summit is right around the corner in July, and Ottawa is looking to supply the Royal Canadian Navy with up to 12 new submarines. It's a large order, expected to be worth tens of billions of dollars, drawing in the attention of South Korea's Hanwha Oceans and Germany's TKMS. The two firms have battled hard since they were selected as the two qualified bidders last August. Ottawa is looking to replace the rapidly aging Victoria-class submarines within the next decade. John Kennedy, The Canadian Press.
5: Some students are helping restore the Atlantic salmon population in Ontario. Ben Teske is the coordinator of the Lake Ontario Atlantic Salmon Restoration Program and says

0: Salmon eggs are placed in the care of dozens of classrooms across the province.
1: Usually each year we have between 80 and 85 participating locations where there's students that are raising their fish in their classroom and learning all about this. And then they release their fish in May or June into one of our restoration streams.
0: Teske says European settlers then came to the shores of the Great Lakes, and what followed was an era of overfishing, deforestation, pollution, and damming, culminating in the local extinction of Atlantic salmon in Lake Ontario by the late 1800s. In the UK, Prime Minister Keir Starmer could announce a major decision in the coming days as he faces a possible challenge from a political rival. ABC foreign correspondent Marcus Moore reports from London.
2: ABC News has learned that Starmer and Trump have not spoken this weekend, suggesting that President Trump is merely guessing. Starmer is facing domestic pressure for him to resign over plummeting popularity for his Labour Party, and everyone is watching what happens when Starmer is expected to lay out a timeline for the next steps in his premiership.
0: Starmer's Labour Party was elected to a majority government back in July of 2024. A classic Pixar franchise returned to the box office this weekend. ABC's Mike Dubusky has more.
3: Extinction! Not again!
4: Toy Story 5 took the top spot in movie theaters this weekend. At $160 million domestic, the animated sequel is now the biggest opening of 2026, besting the Super Mario Galaxy movie.
5: People are starved for the truth.
4: Steven Spielberg's Disclosure Day fell to second place in its second weekend. The alien thriller added another $17 million this weekend. And the low-budget horror Obsession just keeps on drawing crowds, earning another $14 million in ticket sales. Mike Dubusky, ABC News.
0: Your weekend business report coming up next.
6: I'm Chris McCusker. Sometimes doing things differently can actually work to your advantage. That's what founder and CEO Omar Hammam has done with his chain Tahini's. And it's scaled from a single location in London, Ontario, to more than 75 locations across Canada and the U.S. So how are you doing things differently?
7: Canada is a very diverse culture. So we have, for example, butter chicken shawarma. We got shawarma poutine. So we've been creating like fusion cuisines from day one. But the biggest one that we've actually launched is shawarma ramen. And it's basically a ramen with shawarma on top.
6: And you also have a Bitcoin strategy?
7: Every company has a stash of money, basically, for emergencies or whatever it may be for when they need it. And most companies either leave it in cash or stocks or what have you. But we've decided to keep it in Bitcoin, which is the only probably restaurant chain in the world that does that. And we were definitely the first. I don't know if anyone has adopted that strategy since. This is another way of us doing things in an unorthodox way.
6: And you're pretty popular on social media.
7: Our channels have more subscribers than McDonald's. We're very active online. We like to have fun in front of the camera. It's not really, a lot of it is just funny content that we do.
6: Omar Hammam is the CEO and founder with Tahini's. And with your weekend business report, I'm Chris McCusker.
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11: Good morning. This is Monday, June 22nd. I'm Logan Libiak. Here's what's making news right now. Police have identified the man arrested after shooting at a Peel police officer Sunday morning as a man barred from owning a firearm following a previous incident. Peel Public Health are looking into a possible measles exposure after someone with a confirmed case of the disease was at Pearson last week. Toronto police

0: say they've arrested two suspects after a teenager was stabbed near the Woodbine Gardens neighborhood last night. And UK Prime Minister Keir Starmer has officially announced his resignation after less than 2 years in office.
1: The NHL summer picking up as draft week begins. The Kachucks united in Florida now. We'll catch you up at the World Cup, and Wyndham Clark wins the U.S. Open Sports at 15.
0: Time for Rogers Xfinity Internet, traffic, and weather together on the ones. Here's Ben Davey.
2: Thank you so much, Logan. This report is brought to you by the City of Toronto. We have what appears to be a very serious problem on the westbound 401 approaching Weston Road in the Express. Stalled vehicle now blocking two left lanes, so they've taken the fire truck and put it on an angle, so the left lane and the second lane from the left are both blocked. Looks like just one vehicle involved here, and thanks to a traffic spotter for alerting us to this earlier. Not creating a huge delay through there, but traffic is definitely slowing on the way by with several emergency vehicles on scene, so keep an eye open for that if you're on the West 401 in the Express approaching Weston. Further along at the 403 in the Express, we've got two right lanes blocked with construction. Good news that here in Ontario, the transfers to the Express, which were closed, have just reopened, but West 401 Express ramp to here in Ontario remains closed. Eastbound 401 east of Mavis in the Express, couple of right lanes there still blocked with construction. That should be clearing soon, and lots of construction still waiting to get cleared in Scarborough. From Victoria Park to Kennedy and the Collectors, two left lanes are blocked. At Warden, the transfers to the Collectors are closed. East of Kennedy, the transfers to the Express are closed. Then at McCowan and the Express, right lane construction and the Collectors is two left lanes that are blocked, and the transfers to the Collectors are closed at McCowan as well. Northbound 400 at Rutherford Road still have right lane construction, and the ramps to and from Rutherford are closed. On the southbound side, we've got no access to the southbound 400 from eastbound Rutherford. The westbound Rutherford ramp, though, has reopened, and south of Rutherford, of course, we have long-term lane realignment on the southbound 400. During the FIFA World Cup, traffic downtown will be heavy. Skip the stress by taking transit, traveling off-peak, and checking routes in advance. A message from the City of Toronto. Your next report in less than 10 minutes. With your forecast, here's Eric Smith.
3: 15 degrees is this morning's low with cloudy skies, and then for the start of our morning commute, there is a chance of some light rain. Now, it's just going to be more of a nuisance than anything when you're driving, so you won't need the umbrella or the rain jacket. High of 21, so a little bit below seasonal, but the rain and clouds should clear up through the overnight with a low of 13. Your high today is 21.
0: Right now in downtown Toronto, it's 18 degrees under an overcast sky. 680 News Time, 5:04. The man who was arrested for allegedly firing a weapon at Peel police officers Sunday morning has been identified. 24-year-old Isaiah Batchu of Brampton has been charged with discharging a firearm with intent, among other charges. Peel police say officers were conducting patrols in the area of Torbram Road when they observed a suspicious male fleeing a nearby establishment while wearing a mask around his chin and jumping multiple fences. An officer later located the suspect, who fled when they tried to speak to him, and turned and fired multiple times at the officer during a pursuit. At the time of his arrest, Batchu was subject to multiple court-ordered firearms prohibitions stemming from 2023 firearm-related convictions in Thunder Bay, including a lifetime ban from possessing prohibited or restricted firearms and a 10-year prohibition from possessing any firearm. An exposure is being investigated after someone with a confirmed case of measles was at Pearson last week. Peel Public Health say on June 13th, there were two flights at Pearson that may have been exposed. The first one from Addis Ababa, Ethiopia, to Toronto, and the other flight from Toronto to Montreal. They also say that anyone at Pearson between 9 a.m. and 2 p.m. on the 13th may have been exposed. This comes amidst an influx of travel to the city for the summer travel season and the ongoing FIFA World Cup. Anyone who may have been exposed is urged to check their vaccination records and contact their healthcare provider if they experience symptoms. Public health say measles is a highly contagious disease that spreads easily to those who are not vaccinated or have not had it before. Toronto police say two suspects have been arrested following a stabbing near the Woodbine Gardens neighborhood last night. Police say they received reports of a person with a knife in the area of Goodwood Park Court and Dawes Road around 10:30. They say a teenager who had been stabbed was located at the scene and transported to hospital with non-life-threatening injuries. Suspects fled the scene before officers arrived, but two of them were located and arrested nearby a short time later. Anyone with information is being asked to contact police. 680 News Time, 5:06. We're following breaking news out of the UK, where Prime Minister Keir Starmer has announced his resignation this morning outside

0: Downing Street.
1: Every decision I've taken has been about putting the country I love first. That is why I will resign as leader of the Labour Party. I have spoken to His Majesty the King this morning to inform him of my decision.
0: Starmer took office following his Labour Party's victory in the 2024 election. Now the 63-year-old is set to leave office after less than 2 years in the role. As Starmer's resignation comes amidst a plunge in popularity and a by-election victory from rival Andy Burnham. Burnham is the leading favorite to replace Starmer as head of the Labour Party. Stay with 680 News Radio for the latest on this developing story. 680 News Time, 507. Police in Scarborough are searching for a suspect after a stabbing at a commercial plaza in the Kennedy Road and Eglinton Avenue area last night. It happened shortly after 5. Police were called to the area for reports of a stabbing. When they arrived on scene, they found a male victim who had been stabbed. His injuries were deemed to be serious but not life-threatening. The suspect took off before police arrived, and he is described as a male with long hair, wearing black pants and a black and gray hoodie. They say he was also carrying a black and blue duffel bag. Anyone with information is being asked to contact police. A family favorite franchise took top spot at the box office this weekend, while several horror films stayed racking in viewers this weekend. CNN's Rick Damigella takes a look at the weekend box office.
2: Stop smiling!
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3: Steven Spielberg's Disclosure Day landed in second with $17 million.
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3: Toy Story 5 was the weekend's big winner as Pixar's latest animated adventure made $160 million at the domestic box office. That marks the biggest opening weekend this year and breaks the franchise's opening weekend record previously held by 2019's Toy Story 4. In Hollywood, I'm Rick Damigella.
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0: 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Enpro says the price did not change at midnight, holding at $1.62.9 a

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0: 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Traffic and weather together on The Ones. How are we looking out there, Ben Davies?
6: Yeah, we have our first volume delay of the morning, Logan, and it is on the eastbound 401. East of Mavis and the Express, two right lanes have been blocked with construction for several hours. We were told that they were in the process of reopening those lanes, but they're still closed, and now we got some volume building up between Mavis and here, Ontario. A short delay, but a heavy one, and once you get on the other side of that, it's a smooth drive on the eastbound 401 from there. We have most of the construction cleared in Scarborough now out of Victoria Park to Kennedy and the collectors. We had two left lanes blocked. They have finished that up. Still have a couple of sets of transfer lanes closed, though. East of Kennedy, the transfers to the express are closed at McCowan in the express, right lane construction. And then in the collectors, two left lanes are blocked at McCowan and the transfers to the collectors are closed there as well. On the westbound side of the 401, we still have these problems approaching Weston in the express. Two left lanes are blocked. Fire and emergency crews are on scene to attend to a stalled vehicle or a collision. We're not sure. It's just a single vehicle incident there. I'm not seeing much of a delay through there just yet, so that's good news, but traffic is definitely slowing on the way by, so keep your eyes open for that. Westbound 401 at the 403 and the express, two right lanes blocked with construction, and the express ramp to here, Ontario, is still closed. Northbound 400 at Rutherford Road, right lane construction is now clear. The ramps to and from Rutherford have all reopened off the northbound 400. North of there, though, approaching Innisfil Beach Road, you're still going to find two left lanes blocked with overnight road work. Southbound 400 approaching Dunlop. We still have two left lanes blocked through there waiting to get cleared away, according to MTO. Traffic spotter telling us eastbound Rutherford ramp to the southbound 400 has reopened. Thanks for catching that for us. And south of Rutherford, we do have some long-term lane realignment. No delay through there, though, just yet. The northbound Dorval ramp to the eastbound QEW is still closed. That's long-term road work and some construction on the southbound 410 still getting cleared away. The ramp to Sandalwood is closed, and the east and west Beauvaird ramps to the southbound 410 have the right lane blocked both directions. Your next report in less than 10 minutes with your forecast now. Here's Eric Smith.
7: We have some great weather coming Tuesday, but we got to get through Monday with a little bit of light rain and some clouds. Now for this morning, cloudy skies, low of 15 degrees. And for the morning commute, there is that chance of some light rain. High of 21 for the day, so a little bit below seasonal, but the rain and clouds should clear for the overnight with a low of 13 degrees, leading into a very nice Tuesday with sunny skies, high of 24 degrees, with that northwesterly wind keeping us cool. Your high today is 21.
0: Right now in downtown Toronto, 18 degrees, under an overcast sky. 680 News Time 513. Up next, Paul Cook joins us with a preview of the morning show and sports.
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0: 18 degrees in downtown Toronto right now under an overcast sky. Good morning. I'm Logan Libiak. Now, joining us with a preview of the morning show, it's Paul Cook. Good morning, Paul.
2: Dylan, good morning.

0: Here's what we're looking at this morning. Political turmoil in the UK, where Keir Starmer has stepped down after just 2 years in power, paving the way for Britain to have its seventh prime minister in just over a decade. A 24-year-old Brampton man facing charges after police say he fired several shots at a Peel officer during a foot pursuit in Mississauga but missed. And higher gas prices are expected to push the inflation rate higher, with Statistics Canada set to release the latest numbers today. Logan.
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2: Hey, Logan, good morning. You know, as if teams in the NHL's Atlantic Division dislike the Panthers enough, they now have two Tkachuks. Brady, traded by the Ottawa Senators, gets to play with brother Matthew now. Four draft picks going the other way. Sportsnet's Elliot Freeman says the Sens tried to see what their captain's plans were beyond the end of his contract. Whatever answer they got forced them to move now. Busy week ahead of the draft, which starts Friday. Leafs, of course, picking first overall. Hockey Hall of Fame class to be named this afternoon. Patrice Bergeron, a sure bet past that, we'll see. The Calder Cup champion Marley's got the celebration today at Real Sports, by the way. To the World Cup, BC plays erupted for Mo Salah's go-ahead goal. Egypt's first ever World Cup win, 3-1 over New Zealand. Another stunning draw for Cabo Verde, 2-2 with Uruguay. Spain smashed Saudi Arabia, 4-0. Belgium drew Iran, 0-0. Highlights of today's sked include Argentina against Austria. Lionel Messi's hat-trick in the opener means his next goal will break Miroslav Klose's all-time record for the tournament. The next Toronto game, Panama-Croatia tomorrow. Canada preps for Switzerland on Wednesday in Vancouver. Wyndham Clark overcame the jeering fans who wanted the career slam for Scottie Scheffler and captured a second U.S. Open title, one of only three players to finish under par. Top Canadian Corey Connors at +5. No Jays yesterday. The finale with the Cubs rained out and pushed to August. They'll open a 10-game homestand against Houston tonight, 7 o'clock on Sportsnet 590, The Fan and Sportsnet. And back-to-back draws for AFC Toronto. 1-1 against Super League leaders Ottawa yesterday. They're in Vancouver next weekend. Sports at 15 and 45 past every hour or anytime at sportsnet.ca.
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1: 680 News Time, 5:18. Gas prices are expected to push inflation higher in Statistic Canada's Consumer Price Index report set to be released today. Michelle Zedikian from the Canadian Press has more.
8: The devil will be in the details as economists look for any signs that the cost at the gas pump is causing inflation to heat up elsewhere. TD Bank senior economist Andrew Hentich says gasoline prices rose in May, so that will push inflation higher for the month, but oil prices have since come off their highs. The price of oil fell after the U.S. and Iran reached a memorandum of understanding to end the war and reopen the Strait of Hormuz to tank traffic. The annual inflation rate was 2.8% in April. The consensus among economists is that inflation rose year over year to 3% in May. Michelle Zedikian, The Canadian Press.
1: Ministers from Canada and Japan are set to meet for a defense trade mission to advance economic, industrial, and technological collaborations between the two countries. National Defense Minister David McGuinty will be in Japan today through Thursday, meeting with Japanese companies and stakeholders to promote partnership opportunities. McGuinty will also meet with Japan's Minister of Defense to discuss shared security priorities, including regional stability and opportunities to strengthen bilateral defense cooperation. McGuinty will also be joined by Minister of International Trade, Maninder Sidhu. 680 News Time, 5:19. Coming up next, traffic and weather together on the ones.
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5: 680 News Time, 521. Time for Rogers Xfinity Internet, traffic and weather together on the ones. How's it looking out there, Ben Davey?
6: Logan, this report for Foodland. We've got one really heavy delay already, and it's on the eastbound side of the 401. So it's in the express from east of Mavis, where we have two right lanes blocked with construction. Approaching Mavis to Huron, Ontario, you're on the brakes through that stretch. You're much better off with the collectors for now. Once you get the other side of that, the east 401 opens up very nicely. Most of the construction through Scarborough is cleared. East of Kennedy, we still have the transfers to the express closed. And then at McCowan, just some minor construction in the express. One right lane blocked. In the collectors is two left lanes. And at McCowan, the transfers to the collectors are closed. Westbound 401 approaching Weston. Some good news in the express there. We had a stalled vehicle blocking two left lanes. Emergency crews were on scene dealing with that, and they got that cleared away. So all lanes are open. Not seeing any delay through there at all. West 401 at the 403 in the express. Two right lanes still blocked with construction. And the express ramp to Huron, Ontario remains closed. Northbound 400, a problem free drive up to Innisfil Beach Road, though. We're still waiting for those two left lanes to get cleared. Some overnight construction still on the go there. No problems on the 404 DVP combo. Either direction, the Don Valley Parkway still looking good, as is the Gardner Expressway into and out of the downtown. If you are on the southbound 400 coming out of Barrie, approaching Dunlop, still have two left lanes blocked with construction through there. And of course, long-term lane realignment south of Rutherford, but that has yet to fill in this morning. Northbound Dorval ramp to the eastbound QEW is closed. The QEW itself still problem-free drive, volume very light right now. Southbound 410 ramp to Sandalwood is closed for construction, and east and westbound Boulevard ramps to the southbound 410 have construction in the right lane each direction. See what locals have picked for you, like Compliments Spicy Peach Margarita Ice Pops, where spice meets fruity, frozen sweetness. Craig Gear steps up to the mic with your next traffic report at 531. With your forecast now, here's meteorologist Eric Smith.
7: 15 degrees or low through this morning with cloudy skies, and for the rest of the day, you're going to need that rain gear handy. 3 to 5 millimeters of rain with a high of 21, so it's also a little bit below seasonal, but the rain and clouds should clear through the overnight, giving us a very nice Tuesday. Sunny skies, high of 24 degrees. Definitely have the sunscreen out for that day, low of 15 overnight, and then Wednesday, we're going to start with some sun, high of 24. Then into the late afternoon, some clouds start to build and a chance of showers overnight with a low of 17. And Thursday, it's going to be a wet one, showers and a chance of thunderstorms, 5 to 10 millimeters of rain and a high of 21. Your high today is 21.
5: Right now in downtown Toronto, it's 18 degrees under an overcast sky. Looks like some showers moving in within the next hour. 680 News Time, 523. Coming up at 5:30, the latest on the resignation of UK Prime Minister Keir Starmer.
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5: 680 News Time, 524. Toronto community groups are pushing to expand efforts to keep housing affordable by purchasing rental buildings and protecting them from rising market pressures.
9: Community Land Trust say the upcoming municipal election will be critical as they're calling on the city to double funding for its rental acquisition program from $100 million to $200 million, a move they

0: They say it could preserve 4,000 affordable housing units over the next 4 years. The groups are also backing a proposed cultural districts program aimed at helping neighborhoods facing displacement from gentrification and the loss of local culture. Housing remains a major issue in Toronto, but experts say the conversation is shifting beyond simply building more homes. There is growing recognition that non-market housing, including community land trusts, will play an increasingly important role in addressing affordability and protecting residents from being priced out of their neighborhoods. David Augustine, The Canadian Press, Toronto.
1: Artificial intelligence safety advocates say the federal government's new chatbot legislation is a good first step. Bill C-34 was introduced on June 10th in the House of Commons and would regulate the companies behind AI chatbots by imposing on them a duty to act responsibly. It includes measures to lower the risk of chatbots communicating harmful content and crisis intervention protocols for cases involving self-harm, suicide, or violence. The Business Report, coming next.
2: It's cone season at McDonald's, which means vanilla cones are $1 each plus tax in the McDonald's app all summer long. Soft, creamy, and crunchy. For just $1 each plus tax exclusively in the McDonald's app. App download and registration required at participating McDonald's in Canada.
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5: Well, good morning. Seeing a slightly negative tone on the markets to start the Monday trade. Coming off, it was another successful week for stocks, including a big gain Thursday last week when the U.S. markets went to a three-day weekend. NASDAQ was up 496 points, 1.9%. So far this morning, looking at the markets holding steady a little bit to the downside on U.S. stock futures. The British market is down a couple of points on the FT 100 following the resignation announcement by British PM Keir Starmer. That country will see its seventh leader in the past 10 years post-Brexit. The Tokyo Nikkei had another big performance today, gaining 1.5%, up 1,100 points at 72,350. That market last week gained almost 9%. And up again in the early trade this morning to a record high. TSX comes in following a Friday loss of 111 points, a third of a percent. Today's big event, the Canadian inflation update for the month of May. Headline CPI expected to test 3% after hitting 2.8% for April. The Canadian dollar starts the day at 70.51 cents. That's a drop of a fifth of a cent. Fresh 14-month low for the loon. The exchange rate creeping up to almost $1.42. The price for oil is down 19 cents at $75.59. That's on reports of progress in the peace talks between the U.S. and Iran. Following a weekend where Iran actually said they had reclosed the Strait of Hormuz, but Bloomberg reports oil continues to flow through that waterway. Gold is down $37 at $42.08. Bitcoin up $400 at $64,100. At the Business Center, I'm Mike Eppel.
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0: Right now in downtown Toronto, 18 degrees under an overcast sky with some showers looking like they might be moving in the next hour or so. 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
2: It's Monday, June 22nd. Good morning. I'm Catherine Jeté.
3: I'm Paul Cook. Here's what's making news right now.
4: Another political earthquake out of the UK.
5: I will resign as leader of the Labour Party.
4: Keir Starmer becomes the sixth British Prime Minister to step down in a decade. So what happens now?
6: A 24-year-old man faces several charges after allegedly firing a handgun at Peel Police in Mississauga.
2: Public health officials are warning about a measles exposure at Pearson Airport on June 13th when an infected person went through Terminal 1.
7: Kachucks United. Brady traded to Florida. He's going to get to play with Matthew now. And the latest coming up from the World Cup sports at 45.
8: U.S. stock futures hold steady coming after a three-day weekend. The price for oil below $76 a barrel. Canadian dollar testing a 14-month low ahead of a Canadian inflation update this morning. Business at 56.
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2: It's time for Rogers Xfinity Internet, traffic and weather together on the ones. And at the traffic center, it's Craig Gear. Good morning, Craig.
9: Hey, good morning, Catherine and Paul. So we have a pretty lengthy delay here on the eastbound 401. It's all thanks to construction. Hopefully it's going to wrap up soon. It's in the express approaching here, Ontario. You get into delays from approaching Mavis in the express all the way through to just coming up to here, Ontario. Hopefully they'll pick up the cones here. They've got the two right lanes blocked off. So make sure you're in the collectors, which is moving very well. And you can get in there if you're in the express just east of Mississauga Road. There's a transfer there into the collectors. That's the one where you're going to want to slide into. Or just find yourself in the collectors anywhere after that point, joining from the ramps, let's say. But if you miss that one, you're stuck in the express and it's going to add some time onto your drive. Construction still underway. Westbound 401, we had a bit of construction reported as well that was closing the ramps to here, Ontario, off the West 401. Some lingering construction on the 400 northbound at Innisfil Beach Road. Couple lanes blocked, and then southbound approaching Dunlop, couple lanes blocked, but no delays on the 400 at the moment. And southbound 410, the ramp to Sandalwood still closed for overnight roadwork. With the forecast, good morning, Denise Andriacci.
10: A good morning. We do have a few scattered showers this morning and into early afternoon as well. Most of it's just south of us right now, so just give it a little bit and we'll start to feel more of the impacts out on the roads. So a few millimeters of accumulation and then some late day clearing and some sunny breaks before we wrap up the day today. But even though we are clear overnight, we are expecting some patchy fog. So no fog advisory yet, but we'll keep an eye on that. And we officially welcomed summer, and it is mild this morning, but temperatures aren't that impressive through the afternoon. It's currently 17, and our guaranteed high today, only 21 degrees.
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2: Breaking news from London, England, where the British Prime Minister has announced he is stepping down following weeks of intense pressure from within his own Labour Party.
3: 680's Jamie Palfer is here live with the story and reaction. Good morning, Jamie.
4: Yeah, good morning, Paul. And that pressure for him to resign has been overwhelming. And finally, this morning, Keir Starmer pulled the emergency brake on his time at 10 Downing Street after just 2 years in power.
5: Every decision I've taken has been about putting the country I love first. That is why I will resign as leader of the Labour Party.
4: A visibly emotional Starmer thanking his fantastic wife. He says he wants to be the best dad that he can to his beautiful children. Starmer says he spoke to the King this morning to inform him of his decision to resign. This is another massive moment in UK politics as Starmer becomes the sixth prime minister to step down in the last decade. So what happens now? The BBC's Henry Zeffman.
11: Start the whistle on a Labour leadership election. But I think it's more likely than not that we actually, in practice, don't have a Labour leadership election. We have what people are calling a coronation of King Andy.
4: King Andy is Andy Burnham, who was the mayor of Greater Manchester and just won a special parliamentary election last week. He is the front runner to replace Starmer as leader of the governing Labour Party.

0: Now, the plan is that there will be a new leader in place before Parliament returns in September. Starmer says he'll stay on until a new leader is chosen. Reporting live, I'm Jamie Pulfer.
1: 6:30 News Time, 5:34. A young man from Brampton is facing multiple charges after allegedly firing a gun at a police officer in Mississauga, a weapon he never should have had in the first place. 6:30's Kevin Meisner joins us live with the latest on the arrest. Good morning, Kevin.
2: Yeah, good morning, Catherine. Peel Regional Police tactical officers were doing what they call proactive patrols when they spotted a man wearing a mask running from a business early Sunday morning. He was spotted jumping several fences as well. Officers finally caught up with this person near Torbram and Lucknow at just northwest of Pearson Airport. That's when the man turned and fired several shots from a handgun at officers. Now, the man was finally arrested. No officers were hit by the gunfire. 24-year-old Isaiah Bachu is charged with possession of a prohibited or restricted firearm and discharging a firearm with intent. Peel Regional Police also say this suspect was already under a number of court-ordered restrictions, including a lifetime ban on possessing guns and ammunition. This happened just days after the shooting death of Toronto Police Constable Mark Pinizzotto in the line of duty. His funeral is set for Wednesday afternoon. In Mississauga, I'm Kevin Meisner.
3: 6:30 News Time, 5:36. Some travelers flying into and out of Toronto's Pearson Airport may have been exposed to the measles virus. Peel Public Health says on June 13th, an infected person was on two flights, identified as ET552 Addis Ababa to Toronto and Air Canada AC410 to Toronto to Montreal. Exposure may have also happened in Terminal 1 between 9 a.m. and 2 p.m. the same day. Symptoms begin 7 to 21 days after infection and could include a high fever, cough, runny nose, pink eye, and a red rash. If you're experiencing any symptoms, don't go to work or school and contact your health care provider as soon as you can. Measles is a highly contagious disease and spreads easily to anyone who hasn't been immunized or hasn't previously had measles.
1: This is 6:30 News Radio. Welcome to the first full week of summer. The new season arrived yesterday, but 6:30 weather specialist Denise Andriachi says we're not yet seeing the high heat.
4: Summer officially arrived yesterday, but it will be an up and down week as we struggle to find that summer heat and seasonal temperatures. And we likely won't see high heat and increased humidity till sometime early July, as models are hinting that the next couple of weeks will have at or below seasonal temperatures.
1: The guaranteed high for today, 21 degrees with some early morning showers. Tomorrow is shaping up to be the warmest day of the work week, a daytime high near 24.
3: 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Statistics Canada will release its latest gauge on the cost of living today with the May Consumer Price Index update. Our Mike Eppel reports from the 6:80 Business Center.
5: The rising price of the gas pumps will be the key contributor to a rising cost of living for the month of May. The consensus among economists is the annual inflation rate rose to 3% last month, up from 2.8% for April. The expectation was actually that inflation was running higher than the April figure showed, but we'll see exactly how it translates into other components of the price pressures that Canadian consumers are facing. Those to higher transportation costs have so far not had much of a ripple effect. The Bank of Canada, which has a 2% target for inflation, has said there has been limited evidence of broad-based pass-through of higher energy prices to the cost of other things so far. And the core reading of inflation, taking out food and energy, has been running below that 2% level. At the Business Center, I'm Mike Eppel.
1: 6:30 News Time, 5:38. There were more core memories in the World Cup, including a historic first at BC Place while Team Canada preps for its final group stage match. Our Simon Bennett has the latest from the beautiful game.
6: The stars have come out to play in this tournament. The latest, Mo Salah, the crowd in Vancouver erupting for his goal just after the hour mark. Yesterday, Egypt recording their first ever World Cup win, 3-1 over New Zealand. Glass half full for this one fan in Vancouver.
7: Yeah, I'm probably going to shift my support more to be for Canada. But that's okay because I'm Canadian as well, so it's all good.
6: Other notables, Cabo Verde, another shocking result. A 2-2 draw with Uruguay. Some fun ones today and possibly more history. If Lionel Messi scores for Argentina, he'll become the all-time leading goal scorer at the World Cup. His squad faces Austria to start the day. The Canadians prepping for their next massive match. A decent result against the Swiss in Vancouver could have them win their group. That's Wednesday. The next Toronto match is tomorrow. Panama facing Croatia. I'm Simon Bennett.
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6: It's time for Rogers Xfinity Internet traffic and weather together on the ones. 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
7: This report is brought to you by Mr. Lube East, eastbound on the 401. I see them picking up the construction approaching here, Ontario. They've been working in the express. It's just the right lane that's blocked now. They had a couple lanes blocked, so this is a good improvement, but it's still backed up from approaching Mavis in the express to approaching here, Ontario. All the other construction that was on the eastbound 401 has been cleared away. Westbound 401, not really seeing a huge delay, just slowing down around the 412 to Salem with these delays picking up now. So westbound 401, there is the long-term construction after the 412 delay, and it's not until White's Road towards Port Union, but it's all smooth sailing through there at the moment. There was some construction around the 410 on the westbound 401 that was closing down the express ramp to here, Ontario. That ramp has reopened, so this construction on the westbound 401 is also clearing away. Northbound and southbound 400, some maintenance. North, it's approaching Innisfil Beach Road, but no delay at the moment. Southbound, coming out of Barrie, approaching Dunlop, you have some lanes blocked there, but I assume it's going to be all clear shortly. And southbound 410, the ramp to Sandalwood Parkway, all reopened. Just the east and west Beauverde ramps to the south 410 being worked on, but you can still use these ramps to get onto the southbound 410, but you can now access Sandalwood. So they're wrapping up the construction on the south 410 as well. 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With the forecast, Denise Andriachi.
8: All dry downtown at the moment, but areas like Burlington right now seeing the rain, so there is some wet weather into the west western sections of the GTA. So we are unsettled for the morning and early afternoon. Still the chance of some showers, and then we see some mid to late day clearing. Definitely calmer, quieter, and clearer conditions this evening, and then a bit of patchy fog through the overnight. So we'll keep an eye on that. For tomorrow, sunny and near seasonal. Highs around 24. The average this time of year, 25. It is summer officially now, but temperatures are a little up and down this week. It's quite mild at the moment. We're sitting at 17 at Pearson, but the guaranteed high today, only 21.
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6: Senior negotiators from the U.S. and Iran wrapped up a lengthy round of initial talks aimed at solidifying a permanent end to the war between the countries.
5: CNN's Paula Hancock reports the mediation was rocky, but also led to some agreements on both sides.
9: But what we have seen so far from Tehran, we've heard from the foreign minister Abbas Araghchi in a social media post. I'll read part of what he believes has been achieved so far, saying that there has been major progress to end the Lebanon war. He also said, quote, oil and petrochem exports are waived, blockade lifted, some frozen assets released, and major

0: Lebanon war. He also said, quote, oil and petrochem exports are waived, blockade lifted, some frozen assets released, and major reconstruction and development plan has been launched for Iran, saying that the first real test is the Lebanon deconfliction cell. The success of these talks does seem to hinge on what happens in Lebanon at this point.
1: The talks hit turbulence after U.S. President Trump made remarks that Iran called insulting, prompting a temporary pause. The interim agreement gives both sides 60 days to negotiate a broader settlement.
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2: It's cloudy, 14 degrees in downtown Toronto. Good morning. I'm Catherine Jeté.
1: I'm Paul Cook. Here are the top stories this Monday morning.
2: A tearful Keir Starmer has announced he's resigning as UK Prime Minister. Starmer made it official outside 10 Downing Street this morning following weeks of pressure from within his own Labour Party. A 24-year-old man is facing multiple charges after allegedly firing a gun at a police officer near Torbram and Derry in Mississauga yesterday morning. The suspect was already under a lifetime ban from having a gun from a previous conviction. And a heads up for anyone who went through Pearson's Terminal 1 on June 13th. Health officials have confirmed someone with the measles was there after getting off a flight from Ethiopia. The infected person also took an Air Canada flight from Toronto to Montreal. Anyone who may have been exposed is asked to look out for symptoms.
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2: 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Good morning, Simon.
7: Hey, Catherine, good morning. How's this for a Father's Day blockbuster yesterday? The NHL offseason picking up. The Senators sending their captain, Brady Tkachuk, to Florida, where he gets to be teammates with brother Matthew. The Sens getting 4 draft picks in return, 3 first-rounders. We'll see what else happens ahead of the draft, which starts Friday. Sunday at the World Cup, if you went to that Egypt match in Vancouver to see Liverpool legend Mo Salah score, you're leaving happy. His spot over New Zealand 3-1. Cabo Verde again. Another draw, 2-2 with Uruguay. Spain over Saudi Arabia 4-0. Belgium and Iran finished 0-0. Argentina, Austria gets the action going today at 1 o'clock. Next Toronto match is tomorrow. Panama, Croatia. Canada preps for the Swiss Wednesday. Wyndham Clark is your U.S. Open champion, had a rough start to his final round, but was able to hold on to the lead and win wire to wire. The Jays Cubs finale at Wrigley rained out, maybe good to rest their bullpen. They're back home for the next 10. It's a 7 o'clock start against Houston on Sportsnet 590 The Fan and Sportsnet Sports at 15 and 45 past every hour or anytime at sportsnet.ca.
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2: It's just become even more difficult to keep tabs on the province's premier. The Ford government's recent changes to the Freedom of Information Law includes Doug Ford's daily

calendar. CBC News reports, unlike his predecessors, Ford hasn't provided the media with a daily itinerary of his public events since he took office in 2018. CBC has filed Freedom of Information requests for his calendar and has received the records with redactions, but a request made late last month was rejected. Few premiers' offices in this country proactively release daily itineraries, but they do share lists of public events. Some provincial politicians are accused of sharing doctored photos on social media, making the crowd at the annual Ford Fest look more Ford-friendly. The Toronto Star reports the ex-accounts of Attorney General Doug Downey and MPP David Smith posted several photos from the barbecue in Scarborough's Thompson Memorial Park last Friday. One was an aerial image showing what most people gathered near the main stage wearing blue shirts. However, a Star reporter on scene says most of the people in that part of the park were actually wearing purple Ontario Public Sector Employees Union shirts.

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3: It's time for Rogers Xfinity Internet traffic and weather together on the ones. 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
4: This report is brought to you by Woodbine Racetrack. Construction wrapping up on the eastbound 401. It was approaching here, Ontario. Last seen in just the right lane. I believe they're almost done, but a delay from approaching Mavis in the Express to east of Mavis, approaching here, Ontario. Collector's the better option for now.

0: and delays as you approach this collision. I've let the MTO know about all these issues on the go. Toronto-bound QEW is also busy now, approaching North Shore to Fairview, and you've got a delay on the West 401 from the 412 to Salem. It's not just any horse race, it's the King's Plate, fashion, food, music, and the thunder of the track, August 15th, Woodbine Racetrack. Tickets from $35 at kingsplate.com. With the forecast, Denise Andriacci.
1: Cloudy at Pearson 17. There's some wet weather west of there, so it's going to eventually impact the entire GTA. We've got some light rain through areas like Burlington, Oakville, up towards Hamilton as well. So a bit unsettled this morning and afternoon. Not really stormy. The winds aren't overly impressive, and temperatures are actually pretty mild right now. We're sitting at 17. The guaranteed high only 21. It's a little below seasonal. A nicer day tomorrow. Lots of sunshine. Highs around 24, 25, which is seasonal for this time of year. And then Wednesday looks like we'll cool back down a little bit around 23 with sun and clouds. So not a ton of wet weather this week, but this is how we're kicking off the work week, with a little bit of this rain this morning. The guaranteed high today, 21.
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4: Coming up at 6 o'clock, British Prime Minister Keir Starmer has announced he's stepping down after just 2 years on the job. And a suspect accused of firing a gun at police in Mississauga yesterday has a history of gun crime.
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6: You and your partner don't sit the same way. You don't eat the same way. And you sure don't sleep the same way. 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
4: The Toronto Marlies will celebrate their Calder Cup win with a victory rally. It's planned for 11 this morning at Real Sports Bar and Grill. It's the second championship for the franchise following their 2018 victory. The team will hoist the trophy and there will be giveaways. Toy Story 5 had a big weekend at the box office. CNN's Rick Damigella is counting down the top five films in theaters.
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10: Scary Movie fell from third to fifth place with $6.7 million.
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10: Toy Story 5 was the weekend's big winner as Pixar's latest animated adventure made $160 million at the domestic box office. That marks the biggest opening weekend this year and breaks the franchise's opening weekend record previously held by 2019's Toy Story 4. In Hollywood, I'm Rick Damigella.
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4: 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Here's Mike Apple.
19: It's a steady Monday start for the major markets despite a lot of news over the weekend. The NASDAQ and Dow futures hovering at break-even. The price for oil holding below $76 a barrel on reports of progress in the U.S.-Iran peace talks happening in

0: Switzerland. This followed, though, the Iranians claiming they had reclosed the Strait of Hormuz. Price for oil, though, is down a little bit this morning by 55 cents at 75.30, as Bloomberg reports that there are ships making their way through the strait and oil continues on the transportation route. Our Canadian dollar is down a fifth of a cent. It's 70.53, 14-month low for the loon. That's ahead of this morning's update on Canadian inflation. The month of May expected to show an inflation rate testing 3% after climbing to 2.8% for the month of April. The loonie exchange rate at $1.41¾. The British market, the London FT100, holding steady despite the resignation announcement this morning by UK Prime Minister Keir Starmer. That'll lead to another leadership change for the UK, the seventh in the past 10 years post-Brexit. Stocks in Tokyo had a big day, with the Nikkei climbing another 1,100 points, 1.5% to a fresh all-time high of 72,350. That market has now gained close to 10% over the past six trading days. You have the price for gold down $36 at $42.09. The tech stocks will have a spotlight this week on shares of Micron Technology, as that computer chip company reports earnings after a one-year gain of close to 1,000%. The price for Bitcoin's up $300 at $64,000 U.S. At the Business Center, I'm Mike Uppel.
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4: Checking some regional weather conditions right now in Brampton, 15 degrees and cloudy. In downtown Toronto, it's cloudy and 14. 680 News Radio is CFTR AM Toronto at 6 o'clock.
5: Number one for breaking news, traffic and weather. 680 News Radio, Toronto.
6: It's Monday, June 22nd. Good morning. I'm Paul Cook.
4: I'm Catherine Jeté. Here's what's making news right now.
7: More political turbulence, with six prime ministers now gone in the UK in just a decade.
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7: The latest to fall, Keir Starmer, who has just resigned.
9: A Brampton man under a lifetime ban on possessing firearms is accused of opening fire on Peel police early Sunday morning in Mississauga. Luckily, no officers were hit.
10: A public health warning affecting some travelers into and out of Pearson Airport. They may have been exposed to the measles virus.
11: There could be lots of NHL news this week ahead of the draft. Brady Tkachuk, the Florida part of that, is going to get to play with Matthew now. Plus, we'll look back at Sunday at the World Cup. Sports at 15.
0: An early drop for the Canadian dollar ahead of this morning's update on the cost of living for the Canadian inflation rate for the month of May. Stock futures steady and the price for oil drifting lower. Business at 26.
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6: Rogers Xfinity Internet traffic and weather together on the ones. 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
12: I've got a crash here on the eastbound 403. It's east of the Lincoln Alexander. It's in the left lane. Last updated from traffic spotters at Star 680. It's delayed now from 6 south to east of the Link, and it's pretty slow here on the eastbound 403. So there's a crash there. And then eastbound 401, it looks like the right lane's been taken out now, east of Dixie and the collectors where this police stop was. I see police in the right lane. There's another vehicle in the shoulder. So you've got a delay on the East 401 leftover from volume approaching Mavis in the express, but all the construction leftover from construction, this volume, but all the construction has cleared. And then once you get by that, it's slow because of the police stop or the stalled vehicle here from the 410 in the collectors to east of Dixie, and busy at the bottom of the South 410 joining the eastbound 401 ramp. With the forecast, here's Denise Andriacci.
13: Well, some rain moving through the GTA this morning.

0: It's mainly just west of the city right now, but eventually areas north and east of the city center will also get into some of this wet weather. We had a little bit overnight as well. Not too terrible. I mean, the winds aren't really going to pick up with this rain, but we are going to accumulate a few millimeters into the early afternoon, and then we see some clearing as we move through late afternoon and evening. That sun is back. Overnight tonight, a bit of patchy fog developing, a low near 13. Currently at 17 at Pearson. Our guaranteed high today, 21.
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2: Breaking news this morning from the UK. We're in the post-Brexit world. They're about to have their seventh prime minister in just over a decade. Keir Starmer has announced this morning, just 2 years after his landslide election victory, he's resigning as leader of the governing Labour Party.
1: 6:80's Jamie Pulfer is here live with more on why Starmer's support collapsed so quickly and who could be next to take over the government. Jamie.
3: Well, Catherine, this is 2 years in power coming to an end. In a statement outside 10 Downing Street with protesters playing Ode to Joy in the background, Prime Minister Keir Starmer says that his Labour Party has been asking whether he is best placed to lead us into the next general election.
4: I have heard the answer of my parliamentary party to that question. And I accept that answer with good grace.
3: And just like that, Starmer has resigned. He's been very publicly struggling with plummeting popularity, including a rebellion within his own governing party. The BBC's Chris Mason is outside 10 Downing Street.
5: In the end, as happened to Boris Johnson, as happened to Liz Truss, if you lose as a prime minister the most important electorate between elections, which is your own MPs, then you are done for.
3: Britain now heading for its seventh prime minister in just a decade, an unprecedented period of political turmoil in the world's fifth largest economy. Today's resignation, triggered by the recent success of Andy Burnham, who won a special parliamentary election last week, seen as the front runner to replace Starmer as Labour leader. Now, some say it could be a coronation, that there won't even be a Labour leadership election. All of that is expected in time for Parliament to resume in September. Reporting live, I'm Jamie Pulfer.
2: 6:80 News Time, 6:04. A 24-year-old Brampton man is facing gun charges after police say he opened fire on a Peel Regional police officer but missed during a foot pursuit in Mississauga. The incident comes as police across the GTA prepare to honor a Toronto Emergency Task Force officer killed in the line of duty less than 2 weeks ago. 6:80's Kevin Meisner joins us live from the scene of the gunfire in the Torbram and Derry area. Kevin.
6: Yeah, Paul, things turned extremely dangerous very quickly for Peel Regional police officers on patrol Sunday morning. Around 4:30, they spotted a man they saw wearing a mask and running from a nearby business and then jumping fences here in the Torbram and Derry Roads area. As they tried to stop him, the man then turned and opened fire with a handgun, firing a number of shots in the direction of the officers. Luckily, no one was hit by the bullets. Officers finally arrested 24-year-old Isaiah Bachu, who is now charged with gun-related offenses, but police are looking at adding additional, more serious charges. He's a Brampton resident. Peel Regional Police confirmed the suspect never should have been armed at all. He's already under a court order restriction, banning him for a lifetime for possessing any firearms or ammunition. This comes after the recent line of duty deaths of both an OPP officer and Toronto Tactical Constable Mark Pinizzotto. His funeral is set for Wednesday. Near Torbram and Derry Roads, I'm Kevin Meisner.
1: 6:80 News Time, 6:06. Well, this may be the first full week of summer, but it's not exactly feeling like it. 6:80's weather specialist Denise Andriachi says we are struggling to find the heat this week, and temperatures are cooler than usual for this time of year.
0: This week, you still might need, you know, the umbrella. You still might need a light sweater in the early mornings or the late nights, as temperatures are going to be up and down. And we are starting off the week below seasonal today with a guaranteed high of only 21 degrees.
1: There's a chance of early morning rain, but then it'll be sunny. Tuesday appears to be the warmest day of the work week. Highs in the mid-20s expected.
2: 6:80 News Time, 6:06. A warning to some recent travelers at Pearson Airport. 6:80 Charlene Close reports they may have been exposed to the highly contagious measles virus.
7: An infected person was on two flights on June 13th. Those flights have been identified as ET-552 Addis Ababa to Toronto and Air Canada AC-410. then Toronto to Montreal. Peel Public Health says the person was also in Pearson's Terminal 1 between 9 a.m. and 2 p.m. the same day. Symptoms

0: Symptoms begin 7 to 21 days after infection and could include a high fever, cough, runny nose, pink eye, and a red rash. If you have any of those symptoms, don't go to work or school. Call your health care provider as soon as you can. Peel Public Health says the risk of getting measles is low, but it's still important to stay informed. I'm Charlene Close.
1: 6:30 News Time, 6:07. We're in the final week of the World Cup group stage with another legend making memories last night in Vancouver. 6:30's Simon Bennett has the latest, including Canada's preparations for Switzerland.
2: In a tournament full of star power, Mo Salah made his presence known. The crowd in Vancouver got their highlight as the Liverpool legend put Egypt ahead in a 3-1 win over New Zealand. Other highlights, Cabo Verde, another shocking result, drawing 2-2 with Uruguay. They still have a chance of making it out of the group stage. We're two sleeps away from Canada's final group stage match against Switzerland, a far different opponent than others they faced, but Canada still is riding off that 6-0 win over Qatar. James Sharman on Sportsnet Central.
3: It's going to be a challenge. They will be the favorites, but the fact we're even discussing that Canada could get something out of this game shows how far this program's come.
2: The next Toronto match is Panama-Croatia tomorrow. Highlights of today's skin include Argentina-Austria. Lionel Messi could break the all-time record for World Cup goals. I'm Simon Bennett.
4: 6:30 News Time, 6:08. Statistics Canada will release its latest reading for May inflation today. Canadian Press reporter Michelle Zedekian has a preview.
5: The consensus among economists is that the annual inflation rate rose to 3% in May from 2.8% in April. TD Bank senior economist Andrew Henchich says gasoline prices rose in May, so that will push inflation higher for the month, but oil prices have since come off their highs. So he says he will be looking to see what prices are doing beyond gasoline in the report. The Bank of Canada has said there's been limited evidence of a broad-based pass-through of higher energy prices to the cost of other things so far. Michelle Zedekian, The Canadian Press.
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4: Coming up in 60 seconds, traffic and weather together on the ones, including a crash eastbound 403 east of the Lincoln Alexander.
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3: This report is brought to you by Don Valley North Toyota. Problems on the eastbound 401 and the eastbound 403. That crash on the east 403 has been there for a little while now, east of the Lincoln Alexander. The left lane is blocked off, and it's really heavy from about approaching 6 South all the way through to east of the Link, and it's pretty slow. Eastbound 401, two problems. I was watching what I thought was a stalled vehicle before you get to the police stop. So the police stop is east of Dixie. The stalled vehicle that I thought was a stalled vehicle is just east of Dixie. So they're both in the collectors. They're both east of Dixie. But now the stalled vehicle turns out to be something else. Fire trucks are here. Ambulance just rolled up. So the ramp lane and right lane blocked off here east of Dixie in the collectors. This one is taking all the delay now from the 410 in the collectors. It's also busy with leftover delays from the construction approaching Mavis in the Express, and then from here, Ontario, to the 410 in the collectors. And bottom of the south 410, that's slow as well as you approach the 401 south of Courtney Park down to the eastbound 401 ramp, thanks to the problems on the eastbound 401. Once you get by that medical emergency, stalled van, whatever it is, east of Dixie, there's another police stop east of that in the collectors in the right lane, something to watch for. Westbound 401 delays, 412 to Salem. A minor delay now as you approach Port Union in the Express, thanks to the long-term construction. 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With the forecast, Denise Andriacci.
4: Well, we have some wet weather just west of the city. It's going to be sort of more widespread as we kind of move through this morning, early afternoon as well. So a few millimeters is what we're expecting to pick up. It's not rain all day. We see some mid-afternoon clearing, and then by the evening, it actually is quite lovely. Now, temperatures are not so bad right now. We're sitting at 16 at Pearson, but the guaranteed high is only 21. So we are trending below seasonal. We welcomed summer officially yesterday, and the averages this time of year around 25. But of course, heat and humidity are part of summer here in southern Ontario. There's not too much of that this week. The weekend does look to be a little warmer. Our overnight low tonight is 13. We have a sunny and near seasonal day for Tuesday. The guaranteed high today, 21.
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2: The U.S. and Iran have wrapped up a second day of talks following a rough start. Negotiations are aimed at solidifying a permanent end to the war.
1: CNN's Paula Hancock has more from Abu Dhabi.
5: What we heard from a U.S. official, though, is that J.D. Vance, the vice president in the U.S. delegation, was involved in constant meetings over the process of these talks. We know that going forward for this week, there will be working-level talks in Switzerland. We did hear, though, from the U.S. vice president that they were well aware going into these talks that they wouldn't be easy.
6: Peace always requires a little bit of work. It always requires a little bit of give and take. But the president of the United States is committed not just to peace between the United States and Iran. The president is committed to a regional peace, which is why we're here.
5: So despite a very rocky start to this 60-day period where the final agreement is supposed to be achieved, we have seen some progress, certainly.
1: Iran's foreign minister said sanctions on his country's oil were waived and a reconstruction and development plan was launched. Talks were previously stalled when U.S. President Trump angered Iran's top negotiators by threatening the Tehran delegation.
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2: Mix of sun and cloud on the way today for the GTA.

0: GTA, our guaranteed high 23 degrees. Good morning. I'm Paul Cook.
1: I'm Catherine Jeté. Here are the top stories right now.
0: Political turmoil in the UK, where Keir Starmer steps down after just 2 years in power, paving the way for Britain to have its seventh prime minister in just over a decade. A 24-year-old Brampton man facing charges after police say he fired several shots at a Peel officer during a foot pursuit in Mississauga but missed. And higher gas prices are expected to push the inflation rate up, with Statistics Canada set to release the latest numbers today.
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0: 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Good morning, Simon.
2: Hey, Paul. Good morning. There are now two Kachucks in the Florida Panthers. The big deal yesterday, Brady traded by the Ottawa Senators to Florida, where he joins brother Matthew. Four draft picks going to Ottawa. How much news would we get this week? First round of the draft, Friday night, with the Maple Leafs, of course, going first. The World Cup core memories for a Liverpool legend and the fans in Vancouver who got to see Mo Salah put Egypt ahead. It was a 3-1 victory over New Zealand. Cabo Verde again. The 2-2 draw with Uruguay. They're unlikely. The chances of advancing are alive still. Spain beat Saudi Arabia 4-0. Belgium and Iran finished 0-0. Toronto Stadium hosting Panama, Croatia tomorrow. It's Canada, Switzerland, of course, Wednesday. Wyndham Clark turned at the hostile crowd who was cheering for a Scottie Scheffler career slam. That'll have to wait for the world number one. Despite a bumpy start, Clark held.

0: on Wire to Wire for his second U.S. Open title. The Jays game against the Cubs at Wrigley, that'll be in August now, rained out. They're back home for 10. We'll see if Sunday's scheduled starter Dylan Cease goes tonight instead against Houston, 7 o'clock on Sportsnet 590 The Fan and Sportsnet. 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
1: 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In Colombia, a far-right candidate who was endorsed by Donald Trump has won the preliminary count of the presidential runoff election. CNN's Stefano Pozzebon is there.
6: With 99.8% of the votes counted, Abelardo de la Estrella, the far-right populist candidate who has been backed by Donald Trump, has just taken center stage. Electoral authorities are yet to publish the definitive results. And the other candidate, the government candidate Ivan Cepeda Castro from the left, has already announced that he would appeal more than 30,000 electoral seats because they say that we are aware of irregularities. However, here in Barranquilla, supporters of Abelardo have come out in force and they're celebrating him as a president-elect. For CNN, this is Stefano Pozzebon, Barranquilla.
1: 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Another drone has been intercepted after it was flown near where the World Cup events are taking place. Toronto police say the unauthorized drone was detected in the Strawn and Wellington area around 8 last night. One person's been charged under the Canadian aviation regulations. This is the 14th interception since the tournament began. Officers also posted a message online to parents advising them to monitor their child's drone use and know the rules. Coming up in 60 seconds, traffic and weather together on the ones, including the forecast for the first full day of summer. 680 News Time, 620.
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10: 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So we've got a couple of new problems. And it's on the westbound 401 approaching Holt Road. The right lane's blocked with a crash. And traffic spotters saying they're pulling somebody out of the ditch. Delays approaching Bowmanville Avenue to approaching Holt Road on the West 401, and then it's slow at the 412 to about Salem. And then with long-term construction, heavier in the express, but delays beginning west of White's Road out to Port Union. You've got construction in both the express and the collectors. Eastbound 401, leftover delays from volume. Leftover delays from construction. The volume just kind of has just sat around here, approaching Mavis in the express. Not too bad, but then you get delayed again from the 410, both express and collectors to east of the airport, so east of Dixie, south of Pearson. So you've got a couple of issues east of Dixie.

collectors. Got a crash blocking the ramp lane in the right lane. It looks like a crash. We've got a tow on scene now. Fire here. Ambulance still here. And then east of that, you've got the right lane blocked with a police investigation. So both of these things in the collectors, obviously heavier in the collectors, but getting a bit slow in the express as well. Busy at the bottom of the South 410 as well, trying to join the eastbound 401 ramp. Eastbound 403 delays heavy from 6 South to east of the link. The left lane's blocked with a crash on this route, and it's busy. 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

0: Like downtown or north and east of there, are still dry at the moment. Temperatures are okay. I mean, we're sitting in the teens and it's a mild morning, but we're not going to see those temperatures climb all that much for the afternoon. 21 is the guaranteed high, may get up to 22 in spots, but the average this time of year is 25. And it looks like we'll hit near there for Tuesday. Lots of sunshine tomorrow, sun and cloud near 23 on Wednesday. And then we're back into some wet weather with the risk of thunderstorms for Thursday. Today's guaranteed high, 21 degrees.
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5: Toy Story 5 took the top spot in movie theaters this weekend. At $160 million domestic, the animated sequel is now the biggest opening of 2026, besting the Super Mario Galaxy movie.
6: People are starved for the truth.
5: Steven Spielberg's Disclosure Day fell to second place in its second weekend. The alien thriller added another $17 million this weekend. And the low-budget horror Obsession just keeps on drawing crowds, earning another $14 million in ticket sales. Mike Dubusky, ABC News.
2: Still ahead, another drop for oil, with progress being reported in the U.S. Iran peace talks. Business in 60 seconds.
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2: Now the Dynamic Market Minute with our senior business analyst, Mike Apple. Morning, Mike.
10: Morning, Paul. Seeing a drop for the price for oil to start the new trading week. Crude futures down 62 cents at a multi-week low of $75.23 the barrel. That's on reports of progress being made in the U.S.-Iran peace talks happening in Switzerland, despite earlier reports this weekend that the Iranians had closed the Strait of Hormuz again following the pushback to Israeli military activities that went against that 14-point memorandum of understanding. But Bloomberg reporting that tanker traffic is going through the strait and the price for oil coming down as a result. With the resignation of British Prime Minister Keir Starmer, the market in the UK is doing nothing. Is holding steady, with the FT 100 stock index literally at break even. Taking that news completely in stride, it was well telegraphed perhaps, but political shakeup also not having too much of a detrimental impact on British stocks, at least not so far. In Tokyo today, we had another big day for the Nikkei that was up another 1,100 points, closing above 72,000 for the first time in that benchmark stock index. The Japanese market has gone up by more than 9% over the past 6 days of trading. Wall Street comes in after a three-day weekend and showing a little bit of caution ahead of a week that will include earnings from tech heavyweight Micron Technologies, a company that has seen its stock price go up by 854% over the past year as its revenue jumped by 1,000%. The demand for microprocessors and those computer chips just insatiable right now.

0: Now, Micron, Western Digital, SanDisk have all seen massive gains for investors. The other spotlight of attention for investors this week will be on inflation. The Canadian inflation report for the month of May due in this morning. Later in the week, the U.S. PCE inflation gauge that happens on Wednesday. The Canadian dollar is down a tenth of a cent at 70.58. Gold starts the day up $55 at 42.11. At the Business Center, I'm Mike Eppel.
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6: Right now, 16 degrees and cloudy. 680 News Time, 6:30.
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8: It's Monday, June 22nd. Good morning. I'm Catherine Jeté.
6: I'm Paul Cook. Here's what's making news right now.
9: Another prime minister calls it a day in the UK.
10: I have spoken to His Majesty the King this morning.
9: Keir Starmer has resigned. What this means for the shaky political situation in Britain.
11: A 24-year-old man faces several charges after allegedly firing a handgun at Peel Police in Mississauga.
12: A warning from Peel Public Health. If you were in Pearson's Terminal 1 two Saturdays ago, you could have come in contact with someone with measles.
13: Blockbuster in the NHL, Brady Tkachuk to Florida. He'll get to play with his brother. We'll recap Sunday at the World Cup and the U.S. Open to Wyndham Clark Sports at 45.
0: U.S. stock futures trending down. The price for oil continues on the slide. Canadian and U.S. inflation gauges due in this week. Big signals for central banks. 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
8: It's time for Rogers Xfinity Internet. Traffic and weather together on the ones. Here's Craig Gear.
14: Got some problems like this crash cleanup on the eastbound 401, the collision on the eastbound 403, a crash on the west 401 as well. Eastbound 401 slow approaching Mavis in the express to Mavis. And then it gets busy from here, Ontario, to the 410 in the collectors. And then because of the crash east of Dixie in the collectors blocking the ramp lane partially, and then the right lane, it's slow from the 410 in the collectors to east of Dixie. And then there's another thing to clean up here past that crash, also in the collectors, so east of Dixie, where it looks like the right lane might be blocked, but it's moving well past that because everyone's getting jammed up here at the first collision. And then it's slow on the eastbound 401, anywhere from the 427 to Keele, alternating express collectors with volume filling in. Crash reported on the westbound 401 approaching Holt Road. So right lane block there, and it's pretty heavy from, it's getting backed up now from, let's say, Liberty all the way through to approaching Holt. So you've got this problem here where the right lane, last updated from Traffic Spotters, is the lane that's blocked. And then slow west to White's Road, express collectors to Port Union, thanks to long-term construction, and beginning to slow from the 404 to Bayview, mostly in the express. Another crash on the eastbound 403 this morning. It's east of the link in the left lane, delays heavy from 6 south. With the forecast, here's Denise Andriachi.
15: We've got some wet weather moving across the GTA, so light rain through the morning and into early afternoon. It's moving west to east, so some areas in the eastern sections of the GTA are still dry. We have some late day clearing, so some sun is going to be around in the mid to late afternoon and evening, and then overnight pretty clear but some patchy fog. For tomorrow, sunny and seasonal, highs around 24-25, but for today we are a little below seasonal, the guaranteed high 21.
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0: Minister for the seventh time in 10 years. Current PM Keir Starmer has announced he'll be stepping down after months of plummeting popularity.
1: 680's Jamie Pulfer is here live with the latest out of London. Jamie.
2: Paul, the fractured leadership situation playing out as the world watches as yet another prime minister calls it a day in the UK.
3: I have spoken to His Majesty the King this morning to inform him of my decision. I will ask the National Executive Committee of the Labour Party to set out a timetable with nominations opening on the 9th of July and completed by the summer recess.
2: Starmer says he's quitting as Labour leader, but he'll stay on as Prime Minister to ensure an orderly transition to his successor. Keep in mind, this is not a general election. The Labour Party has a massive majority and controls who the leader is and who the Prime Minister is. CNN's Dominic Thomas.
4: I think there is a deep awareness that after five Conservative Party prime ministers, where one after the other seemed to get worse, from Boris Johnson to Liz Truss, that they're trying to avoid that sort of image of collapse within the party.
2: All of this comes days after Andy Burnham was elected to Parliament in a by-election on a promise to launch a leadership challenge to oust Starmer and shake up the Labour Party. The timing of this coincides with the 10th anniversary of Brexit, seen as the catalyst of this period of instability in British politics, now waiting on a seventh prime minister in just a decade. Reporting live, I'm Jamie Pulfer.
0: 680 News Time 6:35. Peel Region's police chief says it's another stark reminder of the dangers his officers face every day. A young man with a history of gun violence is facing new charges, accused of firing a gun at a police officer in Mississauga. 680's Kevin Meisner's at the scene near Torbram and Derry and joins us live. Kevin.
5: Catherine, Peel police initially thought they were tracking a break-in suspect, but things escalated to gunfire extremely quickly on Sunday morning. It happened around 4:30 in the morning here in the Torbram and Derry Roads area. Officers were on proactive patrol when they spotted a man wearing a mask running from a nearby business, then jumping fences. That was suspicious, so they pursued the man. He then turned and opened fire several times on them with a handgun. Luckily, no officers were injured. The man was finally arrested. 24-year-old Isaiah Bachu is charged with gun-related offenses, but police are also looking at adding additional, more serious charges. Peel police confirmed the suspect never should have been armed at all. He's already under previous court-ordered restrictions, including a lifetime ban on possessing firearms and ammunition. This comes after the recent line-of-duty deaths of both an OPP officer and Toronto Tactical Officer Mark Pinizzato, whose funeral is set for Wednesday. Near Torbram and Derry Roads, I'm Kevin Meisner.
1: 680 News Time, 6:36. It's the first full week of summer, but the high heat has not yet arrived. 680 weather specialist Denise Andriacci says we may have to wait for July to finally feel like the new season.
6: Now, we have had 6 days in the month of June where we have seen that heat, 29 plus degrees. Three of those have been 30 degree plus days, but we have yet to see really a consistent stretch of that high heat and humidity that we're known for.
1: Our guaranteed high today, 21 degrees. The average for this time of the year, 25. And it doesn't look as though we'll reach that until Saturday.
0: 680 News Time, 6:37. A heads up for anyone who went through Pearson's Terminal 1 two Saturdays ago. 680's Charlene Close reports someone with the highly contagious measles was also there.
7: Peel Public Health has issued a warning after a confirmed case of measles June 13th. It says the infected person was on two flights that day, ET552 from Ethiopia to Toronto, and Air Canada AC410, Toronto to Montreal. They were also in Terminal 1 from 9 a.m. to 2 p.m. the same day. Health officials are telling anyone who thinks they may have been exposed to watch for symptoms. They usually show up 7 to 21 days later and typically include a high fever, runny nose, cough, pink eye, and red rash. If you have any of those symptoms, stay home and call your health care provider as soon as possible. I'm Charlene Close.
1: 680 News Time, 6:38. The beautiful game continues to make its mark on Canadian soil. It was another magical moment in Vancouver last night. Well, Canada gets ready for the Swiss. Our Simon Bennett has the latest from the World Cup.
8: Egypt had never won a World Cup match until last night in Vancouver. Mo Salah, who most will know from his 9 years of excellence for Liverpool, with the goal to put his side ahead to the delight of many in the crowd. A 3-1 win against New Zealand.

0: But also Cabo Verde, population just over a half million, but their 2-2 draw with Uruguay has them with a chance of possibly advancing past the group stage. Canada preps for Switzerland, but their players not so anonymous anymore. Center back Derek Cornelius.
1: Honestly, the last 2 weeks, you know, we go out of the hotel and it's like, you know, we're getting swarmed, and it's nice. It means that, you know, the team, people are following, people are really paying attention.
0: A good result Wednesday should have them moving on. The next Toronto match is Panama, Croatia tomorrow night. I'm Simon Bennett.
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2: Still to come on 680 News Radio, a crash westbound 401 approaching Holt Road. You'll hear traffic and weather together.
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2: It's time for Rogers Xfinity Internet, traffic and weather together on the ones. 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
8: This report is brought to you by Canadian Tire. An update to the problems on the eastbound 401. So east of Dixie and the collectors, it was the crash, and that's been cleared out. But east of Dixie and the collectors also was a stalled vehicle. So that's got a right lane blocked off, and the MTO have arrived on the scene of this one. And so this one is taking all the delays now on the eastbound 401, backed up from the 410 in the collectors to east of Dixie. Also slow approaching Mavis and the Express still on the eastbound 401, and then busy from the 427 to about Keele, alternating Express collectors. Westbound 401, it's the crash approaching Holt Road, still here with the right lane blocked. And it's busy from Liberty all the way through to approaching Holt. And then busy 412 to Salem. Gets slow from west to White's Road, Express collectors to the construction at Port Union. It's in both the Express and collectors, but it's heavier in the collectors at times. So it's really filling in here on the West 401 thanks to that long-term lane realignments and shuffling, and you're down a lane in both Express collectors. Ugh. Westbound 401 slow, 404 to Bayview and the Express, and 400 to Dixon. That's just regular volume. Same with the South 404 DVP. Volume delays approaching Shepherd to South of Lawrence. Toronto bound QBW, busy Burlington Skyway to about Fairview, and then anywhere east of Mississauga Road to Dixie, and the eastbound Gardner from Humber Bridge to past Jamison. Still with the crash on the eastbound 403, delays heavy from 6 South to east of the Link, where the left lane's blocked. When kids play, they win. Donate this Jumpstart month to help kids get into the game. 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With the forecast, Denise Andriacci.
9: Rain rest of the city right now, eventually kind of taking over the entire GTA in the next 20 to 40 minutes. So it is going to be a rainy morning, and we have some of that wet weather sort of lingering into early afternoon, and then some partial clearing, really clearing through the early evening. So lots of sunshine still en route today, but unsettled to start. It's 16 degrees at Pearson and downtown. The guaranteed high is 21. We have some patchy fog overnight, a low near 13, and tomorrow's quite nice. Once that fog dissipates in the morning, we'll have a lovely sunny afternoon and near seasonal with a high of 24. Today's guaranteed high, 21 degrees.
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2: The country's inflation gauge is expected to show increasing price pressures for consumers when Stats Canada issues the Consumer Price Index update for the month of

0: May this morning.
1: Our Mike Keppel reports from the 680 Business Center.
2: The CPI report for May will give an update on inflation trends following the Bank of Canada's decision to leave interest rates unchanged earlier this month. The forecast is for that CPI headline to rise to a 3% year-over-year reading, up from 2.8% for April. Now, that April update was actually expected to be higher, so we'll see if in fact, energy prices, which have been had been climbing consistently, will be the largest contributor once again to price growth for consumers. Gas prices in April jumped by 19% on a year-over-year comparable. Food price inflation also likely on the rise to a reading close to 4%. The central bank will be far more concerned about the possible broadening of price pressures. Are the energy issues, the transportation costs, filtering through to other components of the economy? At the Business Center, I'm Mike Eppel.
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0: It's cloudy, 15 degrees in downtown Toronto. Good morning. I'm Catherine Jeté.
1: I'm Paul Cook. Here are the top stories this Monday morning.
0: After months of setbacks for his government, UK Prime Minister Keir Starmer says he will step down as Labour leader. It means Brits will soon have their seventh Prime Minister in just over a decade. Peel police have revealed a 24-year-old man accused of firing a gun at an officer in Mississauga yesterday morning had a history of gun crime and was under a lifetime ban from owning a firearm. And a measles exposure at Pearson Airport. Public health officials say a person with a virus went through Terminal 1 on June 13th after flying from Ethiopia to Toronto and then boarding a flight to Montreal.
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6: And Catherine, as if teams in the Atlantic Division dislike the Florida Panthers enough, they now have two Kachucks. Brady traded by the Ottawa Senators. He gets to play with Matthew now. Four draft picks going the other way, including two first-rounders for the draft on Friday. Sportsnet's Elliot Freeman said the Sens tried to see what their captain's plans were beyond the end of his contract, and whatever answer they got forced them to move now. Busy week ahead of Friday's draft and the Leafs picking first overall. Hockey Hall of Fame class to be named at 3 o'clock. You'd think Patrice Bergeron's on there for sure. Other first-year eligibles include Eric Staal and Phil Kessel. The Calder Cup champion Marley is getting their celebration today at Real Sports. World Cup BC place erupted for Mo Salah's go-ahead goal. Egypt's first-ever World Cup win, 3-1 over New Zealand. Another stunning draw for Cabo Verde, 2-2 with Uruguay. Spain smashed Saudi Arabia 4-0. Belgium drew Iran 0-0. Highlights of today include Argentina, Austria, and Lionel Messi's hat-trick in the opener means if he scores today, he breaks Miroslav Klose's all-time record for the tournament. Next Toronto game, Panama, Croatia tomorrow. Canada preps for the Swiss on Wednesday. Wyndham Clark overcame the jeering fans who wanted the career slam for Scottie Scheffler and captured a second U.S. Open title, one of only three players to finish under par. No Jays yesterday. The finale with the Cubs rained out and pushed to August. They open a 10-game homestand against Houston. 7 o'clock on Sportsnet 590 The Fan and Sportsnet. Back-to-back draws for AFC Toronto. 1-1 against Ottawa. They're in Vancouver next weekend. Sportsnet 15 and 45 past every hour. 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
9: 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But listen closer.

0: Maya came to Covenant House when she had nowhere else to go. Here, she isn't lost, troubled, or broken. She's a poet and a dreamer, determined to make sure her little brother never has to call a park bench home. Covenant House, home of the unbreakable.
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2: Officials say there's been encouraging progress in talks to end the U.S.-Iran war. The initial mediation was rocky, but also led to some agreements, as we hear from CNN's Paula Hancock in Abu Dhabi.
3: What we're hearing from the mediators is that this was a level of progress that we saw over the past few hours. And certainly it's significant given what we saw over the weekend. It was a very rocky start to these talks. We heard on Saturday Iran threatening to close the Strait of Hormuz because it did not believe that the U.S. was agreeing and keeping to its part of the agreement when it came to Israel still attacking Lebanon. And we have seen Hezbollah as well attacking the Israeli military in southern Lebanon. And then on Sunday, you had that phone interview with Fox News where the U.S. president effectively threatened the delegation, the Iranian delegation, as they were speaking with the U.S. delegation. So Iran did stall those talks in response to that.
2: The interim agreement gives both sides 60 days to negotiate a broader settlement. A ceasefire in Lebanon between Israel and Hezbollah also appeared to be holding ahead of the talks today. Coming up later on in the newscast.
4: People walking along Toronto's waterfront have noticed a convenience store right on Lake Ontario.
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2: It's time for Rogers Xfinity Internet, traffic and weather together on the ones. 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
8: This report is brought to you by Frank Leo. Eastbound 403 still backed up heavily from 6 South to east of the link with a crash in the left lane there. So still working to clear that one, and it's backed up heavily on the link towards the 403. Westbound 401, everything gone, approaching Holt Road, delays included. So that crash didn't last too long. They pulled that one out of the ditch and cleared out, and then it's slow 412 to Salem, and then it gets busy from just west of White's Road Express and Collectors to about Port Union as you get into the long-term construction in both the Express and Collectors. Approaching Port Union. Westbound 401 slow, 404 to Bayview in the Express, and then from the 400 Express Collectors to Dixon with volume delays. Eastbound 401, south of Pearson, east of Dixie, it's a stalled vehicle in the Collectors. The right lane's blocked, and it's heavy from the 410 in the Collectors. And then busy on the East 401 from the 427 to Keele with volume delays. The rest is pretty much just some volume. Southbound 400's nice and empty, should mention that. Nice little extended long weekend possibly happening. Southbound 404 DVP slow approaching Shepherd to south of Lawrence. Toronto bound QBW busy at the Skyway to Fairview. Past Mississauga Road slows to Dixie. And the eastbound Gardner busy Humber Bridge to east of Jamison. Southbound 410 filled in from

0: We're officially into summer now, but temperatures are struggling a bit this week. We have late day sunny breaks and some clearing, but patchy fog overnight, 13 for a low. Sunny and near seasonal Tuesday with a high of 24. Sun and cloud Wednesday near 23, and then some wet weather and the risk of thunderstorms Thursday. Today's guaranteed high, 21.
1: Right now, 16 degrees and cloudy.
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5: 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Puncture, the local arts-focused production company behind the store, started working on the project in February and say they faced complex engineering challenges working with water. The lights in the store stay on through the night using solar power. 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I'm Eva Fragiscatos.
2: 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You'll hear the market minute.
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2: It's time for the Dynamic Market Minute. Here's Mike Apple.
12: Morning, Catherine. We're coming back from a three-day weekend on Wall Street with stock futures holding steady in the early trade this Monday morning. The price for oil on the slide is down another 54 cents at a four-month low, $75.31 a barrel U.S. That follows reports of progress in the U.S.-Iran peace talks happening in Switzerland. The Strait of Hormuz reportedly seeing more tanker traffic underway as well. The overseas markets steady in the U.K. despite the resignation announcement this morning by British Prime Minister Keir Starmer. The market taking that completely in stride. The FT100 stock index down just a tenth of a percent. And another huge day for stocks in Tokyo. Japan's benchmark, the Nikkei, jumped by over 1,100 points today and is now at another record high north of 72,000 on that index and up by over 9% for the past 6 days of trading. Coming up this week, a spotlight on artificial intelligence memory companies with Micron Technology set to report quarterly results after the close of trade on Wednesday. Micron is priced for perfection. This is a company that has seen its sales jump 1,000% over the past year, and its stock price has gone up correspondingly by 854% over a 12-month time frame. It's already up 300% so far this year, and Micron indicated at 1,107.

0: $94 a share in pre-market trade this morning, which would be a record high. Shares of SpaceX, meantime, continue to lose altitude, down another 4.5% pre-market at $176. That puts it down close to $50 from its record high that was reached Wednesday of last week. The Canadian dollar is down a tenth of a cent, 70.56. That's ahead of the 8:30 update coming in this morning from StatsCan on consumer price inflation. The price for gold is down $20 at $42.22. Bitcoin's up $300 at $64,000. U.S. At the Business Center, I'm Mike Uppel.
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8: Right now downtown, it's cloudy, 15 degrees. 680 News Radio is CFTR AM Toronto at 7 o'clock.
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10: It's Monday, June 22nd. Good morning. I'm Paul Cook.
8: I'm Catherine Jette. Here's what's making news right now.
11: Another political earthquake out of the UK.
12: I will resign as leader of the Labour Party.
11: Keir Starmer becomes the sixth British Prime Minister to step down in a decade. So what happens now?
13: A 24-year-old man accused of opening fire on Peel Regional Police in Mississauga over the weekend never should have had a gun. The suspect was under a court-ordered lifetime ban.
11: The battle between a well-known businessman and the city of Mississauga is escalating. A libel lawsuit has been filed against the city and the mayor.
14: The NHL summer picking up as draft week begins. The Kachucks united in Florida now. We'll catch you up at the World Cup, and Wyndham Clark wins the U.S. Open. Sports at 15.
0: U.S. stock futures holding steady as the price for oil slides, with progress reportedly in the U.S.-Iran peace talks. Micron Tech and inflation figures due in this week. Key signals for investors. Business at 26.
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10: Rogers Xfinity Internet traffic and weather together on the ones. Here's Craig Gere.
15: All right. Well, a few problems going on still, like eastbound 401. It's a stalled vehicle east of Dixie in the collectors where the right lane's blocked off. OPP are on the scene, MTO here. And it's slow as you come up to it from the 410 in the collectors to east of Dixie. And then busy 427 to Keel, alternating express collectors. Westbound 401 slow 412 to Salem from about White's Road. 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And then busy on the West 401 404 to Bayview Express, 400 express collectors to Dixon. Crash cleanup on the eastbound 403 east of the link. With the left lane blocked here, and it's really heavy from approaching 6 South to that point. Hopefully clearing soon. And Toronto Bound QBW busy at the Burlington Skyway to about Walker's Line now. And Mississauga Road to Dixie with the eastbound Gardner slow, Humber Bridge to east of Jamison. With the forecast, here's Denise Andriacci.
16: Scattered showers this morning and still the chance of showers into early afternoon as well. 21 is the guaranteed high. It's a little below seasonal. We're officially into summer now, but temperatures are struggling a bit this week. We have late day sunny breaks and some clearing, but patchy fog overnight, 13 for a low. Sunny and near seasonal Tuesday with a high of 24. The guaranteed high today, 21 degrees.
8: Right now, downtown, it's cloudy and 14 degrees. 6:30 News Time, 7:03.
10: Breaking news this morning from London, England, where the British Prime Minister has announced he is stepping down following weeks

0: of intense pressure from within his own Labour Party.
1: Six City's Jamie Pulfer is here live with a story and reaction. Jamie.
2: Yeah, Catherine, the pressure for him to resign has been overwhelming. And this morning, Keir Starmer pulled the emergency brake on his time at 10 Downing Street after just 2 years in power.
3: Every decision I've taken has been about putting the country I love first. That is why I will resign as leader of the Labour Party.
2: A visibly emotional Starmer says he spoke to the King this morning to inform him of his decision to resign. This is another massive moment in UK politics as Starmer makes way for a seventh prime minister to take over in the last decade. So what happens now? The BBC's Henry Zethman.
4: Start the whistle on a Labour leadership election. But I think it's more likely than not that we actually, in practice, don't have a Labour leadership election. We have what people are calling a coronation of King Andy.
2: King Andy is Andy Burnham, who was the mayor of Greater Manchester and just won a special parliamentary election last week, considered the front runner to replace Starmer as leader of the governing Labour Party. Online, though, many pointing out that Larry the Cat, serving as the chief mouser to the Cabinet Office since 2011, is actually one of the few constants at Downing Street, outlasting a half dozen prime ministers at this point. Reporting live, I'm Jamie Pulfer.
0: 680 News Time, 7:04. There were more core memories in the World Cup, including a historic first at BC Place, while Team Canada preps for its final group stage match. Our Simon Bennett has the latest from the beautiful game.
5: The stars have come out to play in this tournament. The latest, Mo Salah. The crowd in Vancouver erupting for his goal just after the hour mark. Yesterday, Egypt recording their first ever World Cup win. 3-1 over New Zealand. Glass half full for this one fan in Vancouver.
6: Yeah, I'm probably going to shift my support more to be for Canada, but that's okay because I'm Canadian as well, so it's all good.
5: Other notables, Cabo Verde, another shocking result. A 2-2 draw with Uruguay. Some fun ones today in possibly more history if Lionel Messi scores for Argentina. He'll become the all-time leading goal scorer at the World Cup. His squad faces Austria at the start of the day. The Canadians prepping for their next massive match. A decent result against the Swiss in Vancouver could have them win their group. That's Wednesday. The next Toronto match is tomorrow. Panama facing Croatia. I'm Simon Bennett.
1: 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Welcome to the first full week of summer. Well, it may be the new season. 680 weather specialist Denise Andriacci says we're not yet seeing the high heat.
7: Summer officially arrived yesterday, but it will be an up and down week as we struggle to find that summer heat and seasonal temperatures. And we likely won't see high heat and increased humidity till sometime early July, as models are hinting that the next couple of weeks will have at or below seasonal temperatures.
1: The guaranteed high for today, 21 degrees with early morning showers. Tomorrow, shaping up to be the warmest day of the work week with a daytime high near 24.
0: 680 News Time, 7:06. A young man from Brampton is facing multiple charges after allegedly firing a gun at a police officer in Mississauga, a weapon he never should have had in the first place. 680's Kevin Meisner joins us live from the area where the bullets flew with the latest on the arrest. Kevin.
8: Yeah, Paul, Peel Regional Police tactical officers were doing what they call proactive patrols when they spotted a man wearing a mask running from a business and jumping fences early Sunday morning. He was spotted by police. The officers caught up with the man near Torbram and Lucknow, just northwest of Pearson Airport here. And that's when the man turned and fired several shots from a handgun at the officers. Luckily, no one was injured. The man was finally arrested. No officers were hit by the gunfire. The 24-year-old suspect, Isaiah Bachu, is now charged with possession of a prohibited or restricted firearm and discharging a firearm with intent. Now, Peel Police also say the suspect was already under a number of court-ordered restrictions, including a lifetime ban on possessing guns. This happened just days after the shooting death of Toronto Police Constable Mark Pinizzotto in the line of duty. His funeral is set for Wednesday afternoon. In Mississauga, I'm Kevin Meisner.
1: 680 News Time, 7:07. Some travelers flying into and out of Pearson Airport may have been exposed to the measles virus. Peel Public Health says on June 13th, an infected person was on two flights identified as ET-552 Addis Ababa to Toronto and Air Canada AC-410 Toronto to Montreal. Exposure may have also happened in Terminal 1 between 9 a.m. and 2 p.m. on the same day. Symptoms begin 7 to 21 days after infection. They can include a high fever, cough, runny nose, pink eye, a red rash. If you're experiencing any of these symptoms, don't go to work or school.

0: 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Measles is a highly contagious illness and spreads easily to anyone who hasn't been immunized or hasn't previously had measles.
1: 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The feud between the city of Mississauga and a well-known businessman is escalating. 680 Charlene Close reports he's now launched a libel lawsuit.
2: The city of Mississauga and Mohamed Faki, the owner of Paramount Fine Foods, have been battling over their eight-year arena naming rights deal. The city claims the company owes it $1.6 million, but Faki says he's offered to pay in full and even submitted postdated checks. He's now filed a libel notice against the city and Mayor Carolyn Parrish. The notice states the city kept changing its security demands, which prevented a final resolution despite ongoing negotiations. Mississauga is already pursuing legal action to get the money back. It's also temporarily changed the name of the building to Mississauga Sports and Entertainment Center. I'm Charlene Close.
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1: Coming up in 60 seconds, traffic and weather together on the ones, including a stalled vehicle eastbound 401 Collectors east of Dixie.
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6: This report is brought to you by exitpay.ca. Looking at a new crash. This is on the westbound Gardner approaching Spadina, west of Jarvis. The right lane is where these two vehicles are sat in. They were outside their vehicles, I guess, exchanging information or something. We'll see if they pull away or if they wait for the police to come and tell them to get out of here. Westbound Gardner, slow west of Jarvis to approaching Spadina. And that's the reason why it gets slow. You'll be wondering why. It's a crash here in the right lane. Then slow in the westbound QEW through Dixie and then west of Ford Drive to Trafalgar. Toronto bound busy approaching the Burlington Skyway to about Walker's Line and then busy east of Mississauga Road to Dixie. Eastbound Gardner, slow. Humber Bridge to east of Jameson and then between Spadina and the Jarvis ramps. We had a crash on the eastbound 403 east of the Lincoln Alexander. That's been cleared away, according to the MTO. That's great. Delays from approaching 6 South to east of the Link, and then slow on the east 403 as well through Dundas. Westbound 401, slow 412 to Salem. White's Road Express Collectors to Port Union with the long-term construction. 404 to Bayview, mostly express lane delays, and then from the 400 to Dixon. Really starting to fill in pretty normally in spots on the 401 as well. Eastbound, east of Dixie and the Collectors, that stalled vehicle is still here with the right lane blocked, and it's heavy from the 410 in the Collectors. 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With the forecast, Denise Andriachi.
7: Oh, rain moving across the GTA west to east. If you're not seeing it yet, you will. We are going to accumulate a few millimeters here as we move through mid to late morning and early afternoon. And then we'll get into some clearing and some sunny breaks through the midday. Nice and clear this evening and patchy fog overnight. Tomorrow's a beautiful day. We'll have that fog in the early morning, but once it does dissipate, sunny and near seasonal with a high of 24. It's currently 16 degrees right now. The guaranteed high, 21.
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0: Over to 680's senior business analyst, Mike Apple.
8: And Catherine, good morning. We've got a pretty steady start here for stocks after a three-day weekend for Wall Street. The Dow futures down just 20 points. We're watching the price for oil drift lower by another 65 cents to a four-month low at $75.23 a barrel U.S. The Tokyo Nikkei had another stellar performance today. It was up 1,100 points, closing above 72,000 for the first time. That market is up now 9% plus over the past 6 days of trade. Pre-market, watching shares of SpaceX drop 5%, now down to $175, puts the stock $50 below its record high that was reached Wednesday last week. Micron Tech is climbing 4% ahead of its midweek earnings update. The Canadian dollar down a tenth at 70.54. Inflation update from StatsCan coming up at 8:30 at the Business Center. I'm Mike Apple.
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1: Cloudy day with some showers. Late day sunny breaks are guaranteed high 21 degrees. Good morning. I'm Paul Cook.
0: I'm Catherine Jette. Here are the top stories right now.
1: Britain's getting a new prime minister and a new era of uncertainty. Keir Starmer's announced he's stepping down as Labour Party leader and prime minister less than 2 years after his party won a landslide election. A Brampton man already under a lifetime gun ban is facing charges this morning after Peel police say he opened fire on one of their officers during a foot pursuit in Mississauga. The officer was not hit. A public health warning for travelers who went through Pearson Airport on June 13th after a confirmed measles case at Terminal 1. The person was on two flights that day, one from Ethiopia to Toronto and Toronto to Montreal.
0: Time now for sports.
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12: Balls is for a blockbuster on Father's Day. The NHL offseason picking up with the Ottawa Senators sending their captain Brady Tkachuk to Florida, where he gets to be teammates with brother Matthew. The Sens getting four draft picks in return, three in the first round. According to Sportsnet's Elliot Freeman, it appears they didn't get a firm yes from Tkachuk when inquiring about his future plans beyond his contract. Uncertainty over his future possibly becoming a distraction in their dressing room. We'll see what else happens ahead of the draft, which starts Friday, Sunday at the World Cup. If you want, went to the Egypt match in Vancouver to see Liverpool legend Mo Salah score. Well, you're happy. His squad over New Zealand 3-1. Another point for Cabo Verde. Could they make it to the round of 32 after the 2-2 draw with Uruguay? Spain powered by Saudi Arabia 4-0. Belgium and Iran finished in a scoreless draw. Today, it is Argentina, Austria at 1 with a chance Lionel Messi becomes the all-time leading World Cup scorer. Kylian Mbappe is not far behind him. He and France to face Iraq today. It is also Norway, Senegal, and Jordan, Algeria tonight. The next Toronto match is tomorrow. Panama and Croatia. Team Canada prepping for the Swiss on Wednesday. Wyndham Clark is your U.S. Open champion. He had a rough start to his final round, but held on for the lead and went wire to wire. The Jays Cubs finale at Wrigley was rained out. Maybe good to rest their bullpen as they're back home for the next 10. It's a 7 o'clock start against Houston on Sportsnet 590 The Fan and Sportsnet. 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
16: Noah, careful.
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16: Oh, I finally tried Maple. I spoke to a doctor about Noah's rash.
15: Yeah?
16: I literally just used it to renew my birth control.
15: Yeah. And David used it for his allergies.
16: Yeah. I should get Will to use it for his cholesterol.
17: Mom, my tummy hurts.
16: Yeah? Don't worry. We'll use Maple.
15: Yeah.
16: Health, yeah.
17: Yeah.
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1: Senior negotiators from the U.S. and Iran wrapped up a lengthy round of initial talks aimed at solidifying a permanent end to the war between the countries. CNN's Paula Hancock reports the mediation was rocky, but also led to some agreements on both sides.
19: But what we have seen so far from Tehran, we've heard from the foreign minister, Abbas Araghchi, in a social media post. I'll read part of what he believes has been achieved so far, saying that there has been major progress to end the Lebanon war. He also said, quote, oil and petrochem exports are waived, blockade lifted, some frozen assets released, and major reconstruction and development plan has been launched for Iran, saying that the first real test is the Lebanon deconfliction cell. The success of these talks does seem to hinge on what happens in Lebanon at this point.
1: The talks hit turbulence after U.S. President Trump made remarks that Iran called insulting, prompting a temporary pause. The interim agreement gives both sides 60 days to negotiate a broader settlement. 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The Toronto Marlies will celebrate their Calder Cup win with a victory rally. It's planned for 11 this morning at Real Sports Bar and Grill. This is the second championship for the franchise and follows their 2018 victory. The team will hoist the trophy and there will be giveaways.
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6: This report is brought to you by Kotak Law. Eastbound 401 east of Dixie in the collector stalled vehicle with the right lane taken out still. Delays from the 410 in the collectors to east of Dixie. The problem east of the 400 in the collectors. There was one here. That's been cleared away. Delays anyway from the 427 all the way through to Keele, alternating express collectors. Westbound 401 is slow, 412 to Salem. From approaching White's Road express collectors to Port Union as you get into this long-term construction in both the express and collectors. And then busy on the west 401, 404 to Avenue Road alternating, and then Keele to Dixon as well. Southbound 400's waking up a bit busy south of Line 5, and then busy from Teston to south of Rutherford with that long-term lane realignment. So jamming up a little bit. Southbound 404 DVP is slow approaching Shepherd to south of Lawrence. And a crash on the west Gardner approaching Spadina. They haven't left yet. There's a tow truck on scene. Maybe trying to see if these vehicles can just leave on their own. It just takes a light tap now, and then you need a tow. They don't make them like they used to. Delays from west of Jarvis to approaching Spadina, and that right lane's blocked there. Delays on the QEW westbound through Dixie and past Ford Drive to Trafalgar. Toronto Band slow, Nikola Tesla to Walker's Line, past Mississauga Road to Dixie, and the eastbound Gardner slow, Humber Bridge to east of Jamison, and approaching Spadina to Jarvis. Denied shorter long-term disability benefits? 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With the forecast, here is Denise Andriacci.
7: We have some rain moving through this morning, so a few millimeters accumulating before it starts to settle this afternoon. Some partial clearing midday and then more clearing this evening. Overnight tonight, we do have some patchy fog. So if you're an early riser tomorrow for the commute, you may have to deal with that fog and some poor visibility. Once it dissipates, it's a sunny day for tomorrow. A light northwest wind, 24 degrees on Tuesday, sun and cloud near 23 Wednesday. And then Thursday, we have some showers, but also a risk of thunderstorms. So we'll be keeping an eye on things. It's a bit cooler Thursday. Temps are up and down as we move through this first week of summer. Our guaranteed high today, 21.
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1: Coming up at 7:30, a stunning political reversal in Britain. How a landslide election victory turned into a resignation just 2 years later for Keir Starmer.
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1: 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Toy Story 5 had a big weekend at the box office. CNN's Rick Damigello counts down the top five.
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26: It's good to be back.
23: Toy Story 5 was the weekend's big winner as Pixar's latest animated adventure made $160 million at the domestic box office. That marks the biggest opening weekend this year and breaks the franchise's opening weekend record previously held by 2019's Toy Story 4. In Hollywood, I'm Rick Damigella.
1: Still ahead, oil slips to a four-month low and SpaceX stock loses more altitude. 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
1: Now the Dynamic Market Minute with our senior business analyst, Mike Eppel. What's going on, Mike?
8: Hey, Paul, good morning. Watching the markets here hold steady, coming off a three-day weekend for Wall Street. Investors trying to figure out how things are going specifically in the U.S.-Iran peace talks. Reports indicating they are making some progress, and the Strait of Hormuz is seeing some shipping container traffic. The price for oil down 43 cents at $75.40 a barrel, so it's continuing last week's drop-off in price. U.S. stock futures are holding steady. Spotlight this week will be on companies that report earnings. One specifically, Micron Technologies, one of these data storage companies that has just gone stratospheric on its stock price and revenue growth over the past year with the buildup of data centers. Micron stock is indicated this morning at $1,186. That's up 4.5% pre-market. This one has gone up 850% plus over the past 12 months. Western Digital is also in the category, up another 5.8% pre-market. Western Digital stock has gone up 1,000% over a 12-month time frame. Shares of SpaceX, meantime, drifting down 5.3% to $175. At its peak last week, Wednesday, SpaceX hit an all-time high of $225 per share. Again, this stock has only been listed for just over a week's time, but it's down a full $50 per share since its record high. So it's wiped out hundreds of billions of dollars in market cap just over that very short time frame. Intel's up 2.5%, and shares of Palantir and Apple both a little bit lower. Overseas, not much reaction to the resignation announcement this morning by British Prime Minister Keir Starmer. The London

0: T100 stock index is holding steady. In Tokyo, the Nikkei had another massive day. It was up 1,100 points, or 1.5%, closing at an all-time high. At benchmark has gone up now 9% plus over a six-day time frame. Coming up later this morning, we've got Stats Canada's update on the cost of living. The May inflation index expected to show a headline of 3%, lifted by rising gas and grocery prices. Our Canadian dollar is down a tenth at 70.54, and gold down by $20 at 42.26. At the Business Center, I'm Mike Apple.
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4: Right now, 17 degrees and cloudy, 680 News Time, 7:30.
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6: It's Monday, June 22nd. Good morning. I'm Catherine Jeté.
4: I'm Paul Cook. Here's what's making news right now.
7: More political turbulence, with six prime ministers now gone in the UK in just a decade.
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7: The latest to fall, Keir Starmer, who has just resigned.
9: A Brampton man under a lifetime ban on possessing firearms is accused of opening fire on Peel police early Sunday morning in Mississauga. Luckily, no officers were hit.
10: A public health warning affecting some travelers into and out of Pearson Airport. They may have been exposed to the measles virus.
11: Kachucks United. Brady traded to Florida. He's going to get to play with Matthew now. And the latest coming up from the World Cup sports at 45.
0: Stock futures now showing some strength. The Dow set for a triple-digit advance as the price for oil continues to lose ground. Inflation data due from StatsCan this morning, and a spotlight on memory stocks on Wall Street Business at 56.
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6: It's time for Rogers Xfinity Internet, traffic and weather together on the ones. Here's Craig Gear.
12: I've got a few problems still going. Eastbound 401 east of Dixie in the collector's right lane blocked with a stalled vehicle. Delays Mississauga Road to Mavis in the express, and then 410 in the collector's to east of Dixie. And then busy 427 to Keele alternating. Westbound delays, 412 to Salem, approaching White's Road Express Collectors to Port Union with the long-term construction, Warden to Avenue, and Allen to Dixon, all alternating Express Collectors. More problems. Westbound Gardner approaching Spadina. It's this crash here. The right lane's blocked. Tow trucks are on scene. It looks like they're going to get towed. Delays from west of Jarvis to approaching Spadina. And another crash, 40 rebound QEW. Traffic spotter saying it's just approaching Christie. The right lane's blocked. Heavy approaching Casablanca. With the forecast, Denise Andriacci.
13: A light rain at Pearson at 17. Calm winds currently out of the northeast. 21 is our guaranteed high, and it is unsettled for the morning into early afternoon, and then some partial clearing through the day, and then pretty clear this evening and overnight, but fog starts to develop mainly after midnight, and it could linger into early morning. So if you're an early commuter Tuesday, just be prepared, maybe some delays because of visibility. But once it dissipates, it's quite sunny and lovely for Tuesday. Our guaranteed high today, 21.
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6: Breaking news from the UK, where they're about to have their seventh prime minister in just over a decade. Keir Starmer has announced this morning, just 2 years after his landslide election victory, he is resigning as leader of the governing Labour Party.
4: 680's Jamie Pulfer is here live with what behind the move and who could be next to take over the government. Jamie.
7: That's right, Paul. 2 years in power coming to an end, speaking outside 10 Downing Street with pro-

0: Protesters playing Ode to Joy in the background. Prime Minister Keir Starmer says his Labour Party has been asking whether he is best placed to lead into the next general election.
1: I have heard the answer of my parliamentary party to that question, and I accept that answer with good grace.
0: And just like that, Starmer has resigned. He's been publicly struggling with plummeting popularity, including a rebellion within his own governing party. The BBC's Chris Mason.
2: In the end, as happened to Boris Johnson, as happened to Liz Truss, if you lose as a prime minister the most important electorate between elections, which is your own MPs, then you are done for.
0: Britain now heading for its seventh prime minister in just a decade, an unprecedented period of political turmoil in the world's fifth largest economy. Today's resignation, triggered by the recent success of Andy Burnham, who won a special parliamentary election last week, seen as the front runner to replace Starmer as Labour leader. And some say it could be a coronation, that a leadership election likely won't even be necessary. Reporting live, I'm Jamie Pulfer.
3: 6:30 News Time, 7:34. A 24-year-old Brampton man is facing gun charges after police say he opened fire on a police officer but missed. And we're learning it's not the first time he's been in trouble with the law. 6:30's Kevin Meisner joins us live from the scene of yesterday's gunfire in the Torbram and Derry area. Kevin.
4: Yeah, Catherine, things turned dangerous quickly for Peel police officers early Sunday morning around 4:30 in the morning. They were on patrol here in the area of Torbram and Derry Road when they saw a man wearing a mask running from a nearby business and then jumping fences. As they tried to stop him, the man turned and fired several shots at police officers. Luckily, no one was hit by the bullets. Now, officers finally arrested 24-year-old Isaiah Bachu, who is now charged with gun-related offenses, but police are looking at adding additional, more serious charges. Peel police confirmed this suspect never should have been armed in the first place. He already was under court restrictions, including a lifetime ban on possessing firearms. This comes after the recent line of duty deaths of an OPP officer and a tactical officer with Toronto Police, Mark Pinizzato. His funeral set for a Wednesday near Torbram and Derry Roads. I'm Kevin Meisner.
5: 6:30 News Time, 7:35. It's the first full week of summer, but it doesn't exactly feel like it. 6:30 weather specialist Denise Andreacci says temperatures are cooler than usual for this time of the year.
6: This week, you still might need, you know, the umbrella. You still might need a light sweater in the early mornings or the late nights, as temperatures are going to be up and down. And we are starting off the week below seasonal today with a guaranteed high of only 21 degrees.
5: There's the chance of showers this morning and early afternoon, but then it will be sunny. Tomorrow appears to be the warmest day of the work week with highs in the mid-20s.
3: 6:30 News Time, 7:36. A warning to some recent travelers at Pearson Airport. 6:30's Charlene Close reports they may have been exposed to the highly contagious measles virus.
7: An infected person was on two flights on June 13th. Those flights have been identified as ET552 Addis Ababa to Toronto and Air Canada AC410 Toronto to Montreal. Peel Public Health says the person was also in Pearson's Terminal 1 between 9 a.m. and 2 p.m. the same day. Symptoms begin 7 to 21 days after infection and could include a high fever, cough, runny nose, pink eye, and a red rash. If you have any of those symptoms, don't go to work or school. Call your health care provider as soon as you can. Peel Public Health says the risk of getting measles is low, but it's still important to stay informed. I'm Charlene Close.
5: 6:30 News Time, 7:37. Week of the World Cup group stage with another legend making memories last night in Vancouver. 6:30 Simon Bennett has the latest, including Canada's preparations for Switzerland.
8: In a tournament full of star power, Mo Salah made his presence known. The crowd in Vancouver got their highlight as the Liverpool legend put Egypt ahead in a 3-1 win over New Zealand. Other highlights, Cabo Verde, another shocking result, drawing 2-2 with Uruguay. They still have a chance of making it out of the group stage. We're two sleeps away from Canada's final group stage match against Switzerland, a far different opponent than others they faced, but Canada still is riding off that 6-0 win over Qatar. James Sharman on Sportsnet Central.
9: It's going to be a challenge. They will be the fight. favourites, but the fact we're even discussing that Canada could get something out of this game shows how far this program's come.
8: The next Toronto match is Panama-Croatia tomorrow. Highlights of today's skin include Argentina-Austria. Lionel Messi could break the all-time record for World Cup goals. I'm Simon Bennett.
3: 6:30 News Time 7:38. Mayor Olivia Chow will unveil a plaque in honor of the bathhouse raids. It'll mark the 45th anniversary of the raids that galvanized the city's 2S LGBTQ plus community. Chow has called the incident wrong and shameful. Toronto police, armed with crowbars and sledgehammers, raided 4 city bathhouses on February 5th, 1981, and arrested more than 250 gay men. Those who owned or worked in the bathhouses were charged. More than 90% of the charges were eventually dropped. The new heritage plaque will be on permanent display at the southeast corner of Yonge and Wellesley. The event is planned for 9:30 this morning.
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3: Still to come on 680 News Radio, a stalled vehicle eastbound 401 collectors east of Dixie. You'll hear traffic and weather together.
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3: It's time for Rogers Xfinity Internet. Traffic and weather together on the ones. 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
20: This report is brought to you by Canadian Tire. We've got this problem on the eastbound 401 east of Dixie still. It's in the collectors, so right lane's blocked, stalled vehicle. Delays from the 410 in the collectors and then slow. Also on the east 401 with volume delays, Mississauga Road to about Mavis Express and from the 427 to Keele. Westbound 401 slow 412 to Salem. Approaching White's Road Express collectors to Port Union with the long-term construction. Warden to Avenue and from the Allen to Dixon. Southbound 400 a bit slow south of Line 5 and then because of the long-term construction from Teston to south of Rutherford. South 404 DVP is slow. Approaching Shepherd to south of Lawrence and then from Bloor to Richmond. Now westbound on the Gardner from west of the DVP to about, where this crash is, obviously. Approaching Spadina, west of Jarvis. Only the left lane's getting by now, so we've got police and fire on scene. Hopefully they won't be here much longer. But, heavy delays here on the West Gardner, thanks to that. And then slow on the QEW westbound, 427 to Cawthra, past 4 Drive to Trafalgar, and a crash 40 rebound QEW at Christie's in the right lane, delays approaching Casablanca. When kids play, they win. 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With the forecast, here's Denise Andriacci.
6: Scattered showers this morning and still the chance of showers into early afternoon as well. 21 is the guaranteed high. It's a little below seasonal. We're officially into summer now, but temperatures are struggling a bit this week. We have late day sunny breaks and some clearing, but patchy fog overnight, 13 for a low. Sunny and near seasonal Tuesday with a high of 24. The guaranteed high today, 21 degrees.
5: And right now, 17 degrees and cloudy.
3: 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Statistics Canada will release its latest gauge on the cost of living today with the May Consumer Price Index update.
5: Our Mike Keppel reports from the 680 Business Center.
15: The rising price of the gas pumps will be the key contributor to a rising cost of living for the month of May. The consensus among economists is the annual inflation rate rose to 3% last month, up from 2.8% for April. The expectation

0: was actually that inflation was running higher than the April figure showed, but we'll see exactly how it translates into other components of the price pressures that Canadian consumers are facing. Those higher transportation costs have so far not had much of a ripple effect. The Bank of Canada, which has a 2% target for inflation, has said there has been limited evidence of broad-based pass-through of higher energy prices to the cost of other things so far. And the core reading of inflation, taking out food and energy, has been running below that 2% level. At the Business Center, I'm Mike Uppel.
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1: It's cloudy right now, 13 degrees in downtown Toronto. Good morning. I'm Catherine Jeté.
3: I'm Paul Cook. Here are the top stories this Monday morning.
1: A tearful Keir Starmer has announced he's resigning as UK Prime Minister. Starmer made it official outside 10 Downing Street this morning following weeks of pressure from within his own Labour Party. A 24-year-old man facing multiple charges after allegedly firing a gun at a police officer near Torbram and Derry in Mississauga yesterday morning. The suspect was already under a lifetime ban from having a gun from a previous conviction. And a heads up for anyone who went through Pearson's Terminal 1 on June 13th. Health officials have confirmed someone with the measles was there after getting off a flight from Ethiopia. The infected person also took an Air Canada flight from Toronto to Montreal. Anyone who may have been exposed is asked to look out for symptoms.
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8: Catherine Arenal, two Kachucks in the Florida Panthers. The big deal yesterday, Brady traded by the Ottawa Senators to Florida, where he joins brother Matthew. Four draft picks going to Ottawa. Sportsnet's Elliot Freeman reports Sens Brass had asked Brady how likely he'd want to stay beyond the end of his deal in 2 years. Whatever answer he gave them clearly led to this. How much news do we get this week? The first round of the draft is Friday night with the Maple Leafs, of course, going first. At the World Cup, core memories for a Liverpool legend and the fans in Vancouver who got to see Mo Salah put Egypt ahead with a 3-1 victory over New Zealand. Cabo Verde again. The 2-2 draw with Uruguay keeping their unlikely chances of advancing alive. Spain beat Saudi Arabia 4-0. Belgium and Iran a 0-0 final. Toronto Stadium will host Panama, Croatia tomorrow. Canada faces Switzerland Wednesday in Vancouver. Wyndham Clark turned out the hostile crowd who was cheering for a Scotty Scheffler career slam. That's going to have to wait for the world number one. Despite a bumpy start yesterday, Clark held on wire to wire for his second U.S. Open title. The Jays game against the Cubs at Wrigley rained out. That's going to be in August now. They're back home for 10. We'll see if Sunday's scheduled starter Dylan Cease goes tonight instead against Houston. 7 o'clock on Sportsnet 590 The Fan. And Sportsnet AFC Toronto drew league-leading Ottawa 1-1 yesterday. Get ready for Vancouver on Sunday. 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
1: This just into 680 News Radio. The former Federal Reserve Chairman in the U.S., Alan Greenspan, has died. He was 100 years old. Greenspan served 5 terms as Fed Chairman under 4 presidents, starting with Ronald Reagan. His 18-and-a-half-year tenure is the second longest as head of the U.S. Central Bank. Greenspan's wife says he died from complications from Parkinson's disease. Stay with us for more on this developing story. 680 News Time, 7:48.
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13: 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It's time for the 6:30 News Radio Athlete of the Week. Our Vrajesh Dave sat down with a rising ninja competitor. Yes, like the TV show.
14: It's a test of grip strength, agility, speed, balance, and so much more. And seventh grader Drew Morelli is only getting better.
15: I used to do karate and gymnastics. And my mom saw this place called the Warrior Factory Hamilton and thought, hey, Drew, it might be a nice idea to try to do this sport because it's like gymnastics and karate mixed in a little bit.
14: He soon joined the rec program and started competing, finishing fourth in nationals in his first year and won nationals this past year by just 28 milliseconds. He's a pro at the flow and challenge courses and is representing Canada at the World Championships this month.
15: Training has been very different since the start of the year. I'm getting into a lot more dead hangs to practice for stage three, which is basically a course where you don't really drop at all, and it's a lot of cliffhangers, little ledges.
14: Overall, he encourages those his age to give his sport a try.
15: If you put more effort in, it's going to pay off better.
14: I'm Vrajesh Dave.
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18: This report is brought to you by Frank Leo. Eastbound 401 east of Dixie and the collector stalled vehicle's been here since just before 6 this morning. Delays Mississauga Road to Mavis, alternating express collectors, and then from the 410 and the collectors to east of Dixie with that stalled vehicle, and then bunches between the 427 and Keele, alternating express collectors. Westbound 401 slow 412 to Salem, and now busy from west of Liverpool in the collectors to west of, about Port Union. So it's the long-term construction in the collectors between White's Road and Port Union. In the express, it gets slow from White's Road, but all the way through to west of Meadowvale now, where in the express, it's a stalled vehicle in the right lane. And then slow Kennedy to Avenue Road and from the Allen to Dixon. Two other problems. Westbound Gardner approaching Spadina. Two right lanes blocked still with a crash cleanup, hopefully clearing soon. Only the left lane getting by. Delays from just west of the DVP. Southbound 404 DVP, slow Finch to south of Lawrence and Bayview Bloor to Richmond. Also on the 40 rebound, QEW at Christie, it's a crash in the right lane. Delays from approaching Casablanca. Also slow on the QEW westbound, 427 to about Cawthra and past Ford Drive to Trafalgar. 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With the forecast, Denise Andriacci.
19: Light rain downtown, 16 degrees, 21 is the guaranteed high. This wet weather does extend into early afternoon, but then we see some clearing and we will have some sunny moments later today. Overnight, patchy fog, 13 for a low, and tomorrow is nice. Once the fog dissipates, we'll have a near seasonal day with a high of 24, sun and cloud, and near 23 on Wednesday. The guaranteed high for today, 21 degrees.

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1: The Toronto Marlies will celebrate their Calder Cup win with a victory rally. Our Eva Fragiscatos has more.
2: The AHL champions will be at Real Sports Bar and Grill this morning to mark their second championship for the franchise since 2018.
3: Destiny has been delivered!
2: The Marlies beat the Chicago Wolves 4-3 in Game 5 of the Calder Cup Final on Friday at Coca-Cola Coliseum. The rally will feature hundreds of Marlies fans, giveaways, and of course the team will be there to hoist the trophy, including Alexander Nylander, who spoke with City News after Friday's big win.
4: We kept believing in each other, and you know the fans support us all year, and it's been amazing from their support as well, so it just means a lot.
2: Marlies general manager Ryan Hardy and head coach John Gruden will also join in. The fan rally gets underway this morning at 11. I'm Eva Fragiscatos.
1: At the movies, a classic Pixar franchise returned to the top of the weekend box office.
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6: Toy Story 5 took the top spot in movie theaters this weekend. At $160 million domestic, the animated sequel is now the biggest opening of 2026, besting the Super Mario Galaxy movie.
7: People are starved for the truth.
6: Steven Spielberg's Disclosure Day fell to second place in its second weekend. The alien thriller added another $17 million this weekend. And the low-budget horror Obsession just keeps on drawing crowds, earning another $14 million in ticket sales. Mike Dubusky, ABC News.
1: Coming up in 60 seconds, oil slides to $75 a barrel and SpaceX stock continues to come back to earth. 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
1: Now the Dynamic Market Minute. Here is Mike Apple.
11: Morning, Catherine. We've got a positive showing here on the major markets coming into the Monday trade. The Dow futures now up by 140 points. It's corresponding to a drop for the price for oil, which is now within range of dropping below $75 a barrel for the first time in 4 months. Crude futures down 77 cents this morning, down 1%, reacting to the reports of movement in the U.S.-Iran peace negotiations happening in Switzerland, and Bloomberg reporting that tanker ships are going through the Strait of Hormuz. Not up to the pre-war levels, but nevertheless, signs of at least a little bit of an acceleration in the delivery of oil. The price for SpaceX stock down this morning to $175. It was a $225 at its peak last Wednesday. In its first week of trading, it's cooled off quite a bit, down 5% this morning and down a full $50 per share from its record. Heating up this morning, Micron Technologies, ahead of its weekly or its quarterly earnings, the due in middle of the week. The shares of Micron have gone up 850% over 12 months, already up 300% this year. That data storage company, along with Western Digital and SanDisk, have made massive profits selling to data component, the data component buildup for artificial intelligence. Micron share price up 5% this morning in pre-market action. Another record breaker in Tokyo. The Nikkei today was up 1,100 points, closing above 72,000 for the first time ever. Our Canadian dollar is down a tenth at 70.55. That's ahead of the monthly update on inflation. The CPI data from StatsCan will be in at 8:30. We're looking for a 3% headline inflation rate lifted by rising gas and grocery prices once again. Gold is down $22 at $42.23 an ounce. At the Business Center, I'm Mike Apple.
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2: Right now downtown, it's cloudy and 13 degrees. 680 News is CFTR AM Toronto. It's 8 o'clock.
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4: It's Monday, June 22nd. Good morning. I'm Paul Cook.
2: I'm Catherine Jeté. Here's what's making news right now.
5: Another prime minister calls it a day in the UK.
6: I have spoken to His Majesty the King this morning.
5: Keir Starmer has resigned. What this means for the shaky political situation in Britain.
7: A 24-year-old man faces several charges after allegedly firing a handgun at Peel Police in Mississauga.
8: A warning from Peel Public Health. If you were in Pearson's Terminal 1 two Saturdays ago, you could have come in contact with someone with measles.
9: There could be lots of NHL news this week ahead of the draft. Brady Tkachuk, the Florida part of that, is going to get to play with Matthew now. Plus, we'll look back at Sunday at the World Cup. Sports at 15.
10: Stock futures moving up triple digits on the Dow as the price for oil slides. We're gearing up for a reading on inflation due this hour. And former U.S. Federal Reserve Chair Alan Greenspan passing away at the age of 100, business at 26.
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4: Rogers Xfinity Internet, traffic and weather together on the ones. 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
11: This report brought to you by Sunnybrook Health Sciences Center. Still with the stalled vehicle on the eastbound 401 east of Dixie and the collectors jamming things from the 410. In the collectors, also busy approaching Guelph Line, Mississauga Road to Mavis, alternating express collectors, and then from the 427 to Keele, also alternating express collectors. Westbound 401 slow, 412 to Salem, west of Liverpool in the collectors to Port Union with the long-term construction there. And then we had a problem west of Medivale in the express. That cleared away. Delays from White's Road in the express to about Port Union. Maybe a bit slow past that point to where the stalled vehicle was west of Medivale, but it's construction in the express as well at Port Union, so delays White's Road in the express. And then slow Kennedy to Avenue Road, Allen to Dixon, and James Snow Parkway to west of Highway 25, where it's got some rain coming down there, so impacting the ride as well. Westbound Gardner approaching Spadina, only the left lane's open right here with a crash cleanup, delays from west of the DVP. And 40 rebound QEW at Christie, right lane blocked with a crash, delays from past 50 Road. At Sunnybrook, you're the reason clinical trials are giving tens of thousands of people hope and why they will transform care. Give today at yourthereason.ca. With the forecast, Denise Andriacci.
12: Scattered showers this morning and still the chance of showers into early afternoon as well. 21 is the guaranteed high. It's a little below seasonal. We're officially into summer now, but temperatures are struggling a bit this week. We have late day sunny breaks and some clearing, but patchy fog overnight, 13 for a low. Sunny and near seasonal Tuesday with a high of 24. The guaranteed high today, 21 degrees.
2: Right now downtown, it's cloudy, 13 degrees. 680 News Time, 8:03.
4: Breaking news this morning from the UK, where there is going to be a new prime minister for the seventh time in 10 years. Current PM Keir Starmer has announced he's stepping down after months of plummeting popularity.
2: 680's Jamie Pulford joins us live with the latest out of London. Jamie.
5: Well, Catherine, the fractured leadership situation is playing out as the world watches as yet another prime minister calls it a day in the UK.
6: I have spoken to His Majesty the King this morning to inform him of my decision. I will ask the National Executive Committee of the Labour Party to set out a timetable with nominations opening on the 9th of July and completed by the summer recess.
5: Keir Starmer says he's quitting as Labour leader. He'll stay on as prime minister to ensure an orderly transition to

0: successor. Now, keep in mind, this is not a general election situation. The Labour Party has a massive majority and controls who the leader is and who the prime minister is. CNN's Dominic Thomas.
1: I think there is a deep awareness that after five Conservative Party prime ministers, where one after the other seemed to get worse, from Boris Johnson to Liz Truss, that they're trying to avoid that sort of image of collapse within the party.
0: Now, this comes days after Andy Burnham was elected to Parliament in a by-election on a promise to launch a leadership challenge to oust Starmer and shake up the Labour Party. All of it coincides with the 10th anniversary of Brexit, seen as the catalyst of this period of instability in British politics, now waiting on a seventh prime minister in just a decade. Reporting live, I'm Jamie Pulford.
2: 680 News Time, 8:04. Breaking news from the U.S., where the former Federal Reserve Chairman Alan Greenspan has died. Greenspan steered monetary policy in the U.S. for five terms, navigating the global economy through both the dot-com boom and subsequent bust. Our Mike Apple reports from the 680 Business Center.
3: Alan Greenspan served as the Federal Reserve Chief for 18 years, from 1987 to 2006, credited with guiding the U.S. to a record-breaking economic expansion, while his legacy was later dimmed by the financial crisis of 2008. His tenure was marked by the stock market boom of the late 1990s, including his warning 4 years before the dot-com bubble burst of irrational exuberance in the market. While he was dubbed the maestro for taking a hands-off approach to economic policy and the financial markets, he was later criticized for not being restrictive enough, allowing bubbles to form, specifically in subprime lending. Greenspan served under four American presidents and seven U.S. Treasury secretaries. His wife, Andrea Mitchell, the chief Washington correspondent for NBC News, confirmed his passing today due to complications from Parkinson's disease. Alan Greenspan was 100 years old. At the Business Center, I'm Mike Apple.
4: 680 News Time, 8:06. It's the first week of summer, but the high heat hasn't arrived yet. 680's weather specialist Denise Andriachi says we may have to wait for July to finally feel like the new season.
5: Now, we have had 6 days in the month of June where we have seen that heat, 29 plus degrees. Three of those have been 30 degree plus days, but we have yet to see really a consistent stretch of that high heat and humidity that we're known for.
4: Our guaranteed high today, 21 degrees. The average for this time of year is around 25. It doesn't look as though we'll reach that until Saturday.
2: 680 News Time, 8:06. Peel Region's police chief says it's another stark reminder of the dangers his officers face every day. A young man with a history of gun violence is facing new charges, accused of firing a gun at a police officer in Mississauga. 680's Kevin Meisner is at the scene near Torbram and Derry and joins us live. Kevin.
6: Yeah, Paul, police initially thought they were tracking a break-in suspect, but things escalated to gunfire quickly. It happened around 4:30 Sunday morning here in the Torbram and Derry Roads area. Officers on proactive patrol spotted a man wearing a mask running from a business and then jumping fences. As they tried to track him down, he turned and opened fire several times with a handgun. Luckily, no officers or anyone else was injured. The man was finally arrested. 24-year-old Isaiah Bachu is charged with gun-related offenses. Police are looking at adding additional, more serious charges. Peel police confirmed the suspect never should have been armed in the first place. He was already under existing court order restrictions, including a lifetime ban on possessing firearms. This comes after the recent line of duty deaths of both an OPP officer and Toronto Tactical Constable Mark Pinizzotto, whose funeral is set for Wednesday. Near Torbram and Derry Roads, I'm Eisner.
4: 680 News Time, 8:08. A heads up for anyone who went through Pearson's Terminal 1 two Saturdays ago. 680's Charlene Close reports someone with the highly contagious measles was also there.
7: Peel Public Health has issued a warning after a confirmed case of measles June 13th. It says the infected person was on two flights that day, ET552 from Ethiopia to Toronto and Air Canada AC410, Toronto to Montreal. They were also in Terminal 1 from 9 a.m. to 2 p.m. the same day. Health officials are telling anyone who thinks they may have been exposed to watch for symptoms. They usually show up 7 to 21 days later and typically include a high fever, runny nose, cough, pink eye, and red rash. If you have any of those symptoms, stay home and call your health care provider as soon as possible. I'm Charlene Close.
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0: Beautiful game continues to make its mark on Canadian soil. It was another magical moment in Vancouver last night while Canada gets ready for the Swiss. Our Simon Bennett has the latest from the World Cup.
1: Egypt had never won a World Cup match until last night in Vancouver. Mo Salah, who most will know from his 9 years of excellence for Liverpool, with the goal to put his side ahead to the delight of many in the crowd. A 3-1 win against New Zealand. Also, Cabo Verde, population just over 500,000, but their 2-2 draw with Uruguay has them with a chance of possibly advancing past the group stage. Canada preps for Switzerland, but their players not so anonymous anymore. Center back Derek Cornelius.
2: Honestly, the last 2 weeks, you know, we go out of the hotel and it's like, you know, we're getting swarmed, and it's nice. It means that, you know, the team, people are following, people are really paying attention.
1: A good result Wednesday should have them moving on. The next Toronto match is Panama, Croatia tomorrow night. I'm Simon Bennett.
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5: Noah, careful.
6: Okay.
5: Oh, I finally tried Maple. I spoke to a doctor about Noah's rash.
7: Yeah? I literally just used it to renew my birth control.
5: Yeah, and David used it for his allergies.
7: Yeah, I should get Will to use it for his cholesterol.
6: Mom, my tummy hurts.
5: Yeah? Don't worry, we'll use Maple.
7: Yeah.
5: Health, yeah.
6: Yeah.
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0: Coming up in 60 seconds, traffic and weather together on the ones, including a crash westbound Gardner approaching Spadina.
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12: This report is brought to you by Ecotech Windows and Doors. That collision on the westbound Gardner just cleared away. So good stuff. Delays from just past the DVP out towards where it was approaching Spadina, and then slow on the QEW 427 to Mississauga Road and west of Ford Drive to Trafalgar. Ford Erie bound QEW at Christie. It's a crash in the right lane. Delays from past 50 Road. Toronto bound slow approaching Centennial Parkway to Fairview. Walker's Line to Third Line on and off past Mississauga Road to Dixie. And the East Gardner, anywhere from the 427 to Jarvis, on and off delays. Starting to look wet on the Gardner in spots as well. Do with that what you will. I'm sure you've driven in rain before. Toronto bound QBW still approaching Centennial Parkway to Fairview. Mentioned that. Still waiting for this collision to clear. MTO giving us an update that, that they've just arrived on scene at the Fort Erie bound crash at Christie. So it might be a little while with that right lane still blocked. Westbound 401 slow 412 to Salem, Liverpool alternating express collectors to Port Union, Kennedy to Abney Road and Allen to Dixon. Eastbound delays, Mississauga Road to Mavis alternating. And then east of Dixie, still with this stalled vehicle in the collectors. The right lane's blocked, delays from the 410 in the collectors. And then busy 427 to Keele. 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With the forecast, here's Denise Andriacci.
13: The chance of showers continues into early afternoon. The guaranteed high today, 21. That's a little below seasonal. We definitely see some ups and downs with the temperatures as we move through this first week of summer. We have some clearing later today, but patchy fog overnight, 13 for a low. Sunny and near seasonal Tuesday, high near 24. And sun and cloud for Wednesday, near 23 degrees. For today, the guaranteed high, 21.
3: Right now downtown, it is cloudy. We're seeing a very little bit of light rain, 13 degrees. 6:30 News Time, 8:13.
0: Some members of the Ford PC government are being accused of doctoring photos on social media to inflate the level of support received by the party at the annual

0: Ford Fest Barbecue.
1: City's Karen Seolin reports.
2: The president of OPSU, J.P. Hornick, says they came to Ford Fest as a way to bring attention to the nearly 4,000 community health and social service workers who have been on strike now for 5 weeks across the province.
3: The workers here turned their backs in a spontaneous gesture in response to the lies that they're being told, that the sector is funded, that he's willing to talk.
2: Now, the Toronto Star reports members of the government this weekend posted what appeared to be edited photos of the crowd from Ford Fest near the main stage. That is where most of the protesters had been gathered, and they were wearing purple OPSU t-shirts. An aerial view image, however, posted by Attorney General Doug Downey and MPP David Smith depicted most people in the crowd near the main stage in blue shirts, which would have been the color Ford Fest supporters were wearing.
1: The Premier's office hasn't commented. The event was held at Scarborough's Thompson Memorial Park on Friday.
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0: Cloudy day on the way for the GTA with some showers and late day sunny breaks. Our guaranteed high, 21 degrees. Good morning. I'm Paul Cook.
1: I'm Catherine Jette. Here are the top stories right now.
0: Political turmoil in the UK, where Keir Starmer steps down this morning after just 2 years in power, paving the way for Britain to have its seventh prime minister in just over a decade. A 24-year-old Brampton man facing charges after police say he fired several shots at a Peel officer during a foot pursuit in Mississauga, but missed. And the former Federal Reserve Chairman Alan Greenspan in the U.S. has died at the age of 100. Greenspan served five terms as Fed chair under four presidents, starting with Ronald Reagan. His 18-and-a-half-year tenure is the second longest as head of the U.S. Central Bank.
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8: Paul, as if teams in the Atlantic Division dislike the Panthers enough, they have two Tkachuks. Brady, traded by the Ottawa Senators, gets to play with Matthew now. Four draft picks going the other way, including two first-rounders for Friday's draft. Busy week ahead of Friday, and the Leafs making the first overall selection. World Cup, BC plays erupted for Mo Salah's go-ahead goal. Egypt's first-ever World Cup win, 3-1 over New Zealand. Another stunning defeat for Cabo Verde. A draw, 2-2 with Uruguay. Spain smashed Saudi Arabia, 4-0. Belgium drew Iran, 0-0. Highlights of today's schedule include Argentina against Austria this afternoon. Lionel Messi's hat-trick in the opener means his next goal will break Miroslav Klose's all-time record for the tournament. Next Toronto game, Panama-Croatia tomorrow. Wyndham Clark overcame the jeering fans and captured his second U.S. Open title, one of only three players to finish under par. No Jays yesterday. The finale with the Cubs rained out and pushed to August. They open a 10-game homestand against Houston tonight, 7 o'clock on Sportsnet 590. The Fan and Sportsnet. 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
1: 680 News Time, 8:19. The U.S. and Iran have wrapped a second day of talks following a rough start. Negotiations are aimed at solidifying a permanent end to the war. CNN's Paula Hancock has more from Abu Dhabi.
2: What we heard from a U.S. official, though, is that J.D. Vance, the vice president in the U.S. delegation, was involved in constant meetings over the process of these talks. We know that going forward for this week, there will be working-level talks in Switzerland. We did hear, though, from the U.S. vice president that they were well aware going into these talks that they wouldn't be easy.
3: Peace always requires a little bit of work. It always requires a little bit of give and take. But the President of the United States is committed not just to peace between the United States and Iran. The President is committed to a regional peace, which is why we're here.
2: So despite a very rocky start to this 60-day period where the final agreement is supposed to be achieved, we have seen some progress, certainly.
1: Iran's foreign minister said sanctions on his country's oil were waived and a reconstruction development plan was launched. Talks were previously stalled when U.S. President Trump angered Iran's top negotiators by threatening the Tehran delegation. Coming up after traffic and weather together on the ones.
4: People walking along Toronto's waterfront have noticed a convenience store right on Lake Ontario.
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8: 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New collision on the Toronto-bound QEW. They're saying it's somewhere around Red Hill Valley Parkway. I'm just on the hunt to go and try and find that. The weather coming down here could be weather-related, who knows, but make sure you're planning for that. It is raining, in case you haven't looked out the window, in some spots, so make sure you're ready for that drive. Toronto-bound QBW, yeah, I can't find it, but somewhere around Red Hill Valley Parkway, they're saying a couple lanes are blocked on the Toronto-bound QBW. It's slow approaching Centennial Parkway, right through to about Fairview, Walker's Line to 3rd Line, on and off, and east to Mississauga Road to Dixie. 40 rebound QBW at Christie, it's a crash in the right lane. Delays 427 in Mississauga Road, west of 4 Drive to Trafalgar, then past 50 Road to Christie. Also busy on the westbound Gardner. The collision's gone around Jarvis. Delays, though, from west of the DVP still all the way through to about approaching Jameson. You get a little bit of a break and through some of this zone, but on and off delays for the downtown towards Jameson. Eastbound slow 427 to about Jarvis as well, on and off. Westbound 401 slow 412 to Salem, approaching Brock Road, alternating express collectors to the construction zones, approaching Port Union, Victoria Park to Avenue Road, Allen to Dixon, Jamestown Parkway to past Highway 25, eastbound 401 slow east of 6 South to approaching Guelph Line, Mississauga Road to Mavis, alternating express collectors, and then from the 410 in the collectors to east of Dixie, where the stalled vehicle is still there in the collectors in the right lane, and slow with volume 427 to past Kiel. 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With the forecast, Denise Andriachi.
9: Scattered wet weather into this early afternoon, and then we see some partial clearing midday, mainly clear this evening, patchy fog overnight. We are officially in summer, but temperatures struggling a little bit today with a guaranteed high of only 21. Near seasonal tomorrow, sunny once that fog dissipates and a high of 24 degrees, and near 23 on Wednesday with sun and cloud. The next chance for active weather is Thursday. We'll have some sunny breaks, but also showers and the risk of thunderstorms warming up this weekend. The guaranteed high today, 21.

0: Right now, downtown, we've got some light rain, 14 degrees. And because we did not miss the weather guarantee, the jackpot climbs to $9,300.
1: Coming up at 8:30, a major political shakeup in Britain. Why Keir Starmer's walking away from the top job just 2 years after a landslide win.
0: 6:30 News Time, 8:24.
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1: 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A convenience store has popped up on Toronto's waterfront. 680's Eva Fragiscato says it has sparked the curiosity of people passing the random market.
5: A little convenience store, complete with an outdoor ice freezer, a yellow fire hydrant, and crates of flowers, is floating in the middle of Lake Ontario down at Toronto's waterfront. But you can't shop there. The store, stocked with snacks like chips, chocolate bars, and instant noodles, is an art installation called Global Convenience. The artists behind it tell the Toronto Star they hope it brings onlookers joy and say it's meant to bring Toronto together during the World Cup. Puncture, the local arts-focused production company behind the store, started working on the project in February and say they faced complex engineering challenges working with water. The lights in the store stay on through the night using solar power. You can see Global Convenience about 50 meters into the Harbor Square Basin, just west of the Jack Layton Ferry Terminal near Bay and Lakeshore, until October. I'm Eva Fragiscato.
1: Still ahead, we'll get a look at the cost of living this morning, with consumers expected to show higher price pressures at the pumps and the grocery aisle. Business in 60 seconds.
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1: Now, the Dynamic Market Minute with our senior business analyst, Mike Eppel. What's going on, Mike?
9: Well, Paul, we're just waiting for the update from StatsCan on the cost of living. The inflation data for the month of May will come in at 8:30, just 3 minutes from now, and we'll see exactly how much more we were paying to fill up the gas tank on a year-over-year comparable. In April, gas prices were up 19% compared to April of 2025, and that helped bolster the CPI to a 2.8% headline. We're expecting a 3% headline inflation rate this go-round, with gas prices still up and maybe grocery prices also in the mix. Now, what's interesting going forward here is the June numbers. Okay, we'll be looking at May's inflation, but what will June hold? Consider that this morning the price for oil is down now to $74.87 a barrel, dropping a dollar to a four-month low. The price for gas has cooled off, went up a little bit over the weekend, but still much below its peak that we saw just a month ago. So maybe that May was the peak for inflation. We'll see, and how it all gets into the expectations for interest rate policy at the Bank of Canada. Coming up later this week, we'll get a U.S. inflation gauge, the PCE index, and there's a lot of bets in the market, actually, as of this morning, that the next move for the U.S. Central Bank could be an interest rate increase. 39% bet in the bond trade that the Fed could tighten interest rates next month. We'll see. The Dow futures right now up 130 points, best of the morning, seeing Micron jump by 4% ahead of its midweek earnings. SpaceX stock is down this morning by 4%. It is back to $177 a share, so well off that 225 peak that was reached Wednesday of last week. The price for gold steady at 42.25. Our dollar holding now at 70.65. Bitcoin's up $1,000 at 65.

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5: Right now, 17 degrees and cloudy, 680 News Time, 8:30.
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7: It's Monday, June 22nd. Good morning. I'm Catherine Jeté.
5: I'm Paul Cook. Here's what's making news right now.
8: Another political earthquake out of the UK.
9: I will resign as leader of the Labour Party.
8: Keir Starmer becomes the sixth British Prime Minister to step down in a decade. So what happens now?
10: A 24-year-old man accused of opening fire on Peel Regional Police in Mississauga over the weekend never should have had a gun. The suspect was under a court-ordered lifetime ban.
8: The battle between a well-known businessman and the city of Mississauga is escalating. A libel lawsuit has been filed against the city and the mayor.
11: Blockbuster in the NHL, Brady Tkachuk to Florida. He'll get to play with his brother. We'll recap Sunday at the World Cup and the U.S. Open to Wyndham Clark Sports at 45.
12: 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The latest reading on the cost of living coming in hotter than forecast for the month of May. Headline inflation up 3.2%. That was led by a 33% spike at the gas pumps. 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
7: 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Traffic and weather together on the ones. Here's Craig Gear.
13: A few problems. One long-standing one has cleared. So eastbound 401, that was the stalled vehicle east of Dixie in the collectors, all lanes open. Slow past 6 South to approaching Guelph Line. Mississauga Road to Mavis, alternating express collectors. 410 in the collectors to east of Dixie, thanks to that stalled vehicle that was there. So that's gone now. So this is probably just going to all fill into about Dixie all the way through to past Keel, alternating express collectors. We'll see what happens. Westbound 401's problem-free except for the long-term construction, but slow 412 to Salem. Approaching Brock Road, alternating to Port Union with the construction in both express and collectors. Victoria Park to Avenue Road, Allen to Dixon, James Snow Parkway to west of Highway 25. Found the crash on the Toronto-bound QEW. They said Red Hill Valley Parkway. What they meant was past Nikola Tesla. Of course they did. The two left lanes blocked there, heavy from approaching Red Hill Valley Parkway, and then slow approaching Burlington Skyway to third line, on and off. 40 rebound QBW, the crash at Christie, still blocking the right lane, and delays from past 50 Road. With the forecast, here's Denise Andriacci.
14: Scattered wet weather continues into the afternoon, and then we see some clearing as we move through the later half of the day. 21 is our guaranteed high. We're down to a low of 13 overnight with some patchy fog. Once the fog dissipates Tuesday, it is a sunny and near seasonal day with a high of 24 degrees. Today's guaranteed high, 21.
5: Right now, 17 degrees and cloudy. 680 News Time, 8:33.
7: Breaking news from London, England, where the British Prime Minister has announced he's stepping down following weeks of intense pressure from within his own Labour Party.
5: 680's Jamie Palfer's here live with the story and reaction. Jamie.
8: Paul, the pressure for him to resign has been overwhelming. And this morning, Keir Starmer pulled that emergency brake on his time at 10 Downing Street after just 2 years in power.
9: Every decision I've taken has been about putting the country I love first. That is why I will resign as leader of the Labour Party.
8: This is another massive moment in UK politics as Starmer makes way for a seventh prime minister to take over in the last decade. So what happens now? The BBC's Henry Zethman.
15: Stop there.

0: whistle on a Labour leadership election. But I think it's more likely than not that we actually, in practice, don't have a Labour leadership election. We have what people are calling a coronation of King Andy.
1: He's talking about Andy Burnham, who was the mayor of Greater Manchester and just won a special parliamentary election last week, considered the front runner to replace Starmer. Online, though, many pointing out that Larry the Cat, serving as the chief mouser to the cabinet office since 2011, is actually one of the few constants at Downing Street, outlasting a half dozen prime ministers. Reporting live, I'm Jamie Pulfer.
2: 6:30 news time, 8:34. A young man from Brampton is facing multiple charges after allegedly firing a gun at a police officer in Mississauga, a weapon he never should have had in the first place. 6:30's Kevin Meisner joins us live from the area where the bullets flew with the latest on the arrest. Kevin.
3: Yeah, Catherine, Peel Police tactical officers were doing what they call proactive patrols in this area when they spotted a man around 4:30 on Sunday morning. He was wearing a mask and running from a business, then jumping several fences. Officers caught up with the man near Torbram and Lucknow, just northwest of Pearson Airport here. That's when the man turned around, opened fire with a handgun several times at the officers. Luckily, no one was injured. The man was finally arrested and no officers were hit by the gunfire. 24-year-old Isaiah Batchu now faces a number of charges related to firearms, but police are looking at escalating those charges to something more serious. Peel police also say this suspect was already under court orders to have a lifetime ban on possessing firearms and ammunition. This also happened just days after the shooting death of Toronto Police Constable Mark Pinizzotto in the line of duty. His funeral is set for Wednesday afternoon. In Mississauga, I'm Kevin Meisner.
4: 6:30 News Time, 8:35. Welcome to the first week of summer. Well, it may be the new season. 6:30 weather specialist Denise Andriacci says we're not yet seeing the high heat.
5: Summer officially arrived yesterday, but it will be an up and down week as we struggle to find that summer heat and seasonal temperatures. And we likely won't see high heat and increased humidity till sometime early July, as models are hinting that the next couple of weeks will have at or below seasonal temperatures.
4: Guaranteed high for today, 21 degrees with early morning showers. Tomorrow shaping up to be the warmest day of the work week with a daytime high near 24.
2: This is 6:30 News Radio. Breaking news this morning on the cost of living, as the biggest jump for gas prices seen in 3 years last month led to a hotter than forecast inflation rate. Our Mike Eppel joins us live from the Business Center. Mike.
6: Yeah, Catherine, the headline inflation rate coming in at 3.2%, prices going up on a year-over-year comparable. That's a little bit hotter than forecast, up from the 2.8% reading we saw in April. It all comes back to the price of the gas pumps. Gas prices up 33% compared to May of 2025. It was the highest single increase since July of 2022. Ex-food and energy prices, this is interesting, also up 1.6% year to year. So that's getting a little bit more elevated, but still below the Bank of Canada's target for inflation. So nothing necessarily here that will change the metrics on Bank of Canada interest rate policy, even though the cost of living spiking to its highest level in a few years here, up 3.2% for May. At the Business Center, I'm Mike Apple.
4: 6:30 News Time, 8:37. The feud between the city of Mississauga and a well-known businessman is escalating. 6:30 Charlene Close reports he's now launched a libel lawsuit.
7: The city of Mississauga and Mohamed Faki, the owner of Paramount Fine Foods, have been battling over their 8-year arena naming rights deal. The city claims the company owes it $1.6 million, but Faki says he's offered to pay in full and even submitted post-dated checks. He's now filed a libel notice against the city and Mayor Carolyn Parrish. The notice states the city kept changing its security demands, which prevented a final resolution despite ongoing negotiations. Mississauga is already pursuing legal action to get the money back. It's also temporarily changed the name of the building to Mississauga Sports and Entertainment Center. I'm Charlene Close.
2: 6:30 News Time, 8:38. There were more core memories in the World Cup, including a historic first at BC Place while Team Canada preps for its final group stage match. 6:30's Simon Bennett has the latest.
8: The stars have come out to play in this tournament. The latest, Mo Salah. The crowd in Vancouver erupting for his goal just after the hour mark yesterday. Egypt recording their first ever World Cup win. 3-1 over New Zealand. Glass half full for this one fan in Vancouver. Yeah.

0: probably going to shift my support more to be for Canada, but that's okay because I'm Canadian as well, so it's all good.
1: Other notables, Cabo Verde, another shocking result, a 2-2 draw with Uruguay. Some fun ones today and possibly more history. If Lionel Messi scores for Argentina, he'll become the all-time leading goal scorer at the World Cup. His squad faces Austria at the start of the day. The Canadians prepping for their next massive match. A decent result against the Swiss in Vancouver could have them win their group. That's Wednesday. The next Toronto match is tomorrow. Panama facing Croatia. I'm Simon Bennett.
2: 6-8 News Time, 8:39.
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4: 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Toronto-bound QEW past Nikola Tesla. You'll hear traffic and weather together.
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4: It's time for Rogers Xfinity Internet. Traffic and weather together on the ones. 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
8: This report is brought to you by Mr. Lou Beast. I've got this collision on the Toronto-bound QEW past Nikola Tesla. It's three lanes blocked. You have a couple getting through. Off to the right side are the open lanes. Delays approaching Red Hill Valley Parkway to past Nikola Tesla, and then slow approaching the Burlington Skyway to Third Line on and off. East Mississauga Road to Dixie, it's slow into eastbound Gardner from the 427 to Jarvis on and off delays. Northbound DVP after is slow approaching Eglinton up to York Mills. Southbound delays still anywhere from Finch down to Richmond. Westbound Gardner, busy Spadina to Jamison still, and then Parkland to the 427 as well. QEW West slow 427 to Mississauga Road, and then west of Ford Drive to Trafalgar. The crash at Christie, 40 rebound QEW is cleared. That delay from past 50 Road should improve rapidly. Westbound 401 looking for a new crash somewhere around Salem, possibly approaching Salem, because just about, I'm seeing a delay approaching the 412 to approaching Salem, where it's always usually slow, but they're saying a crash is somewhere in the right lane. So maybe in the delay that I can't see, a right lane's blocked. Delays westbound 401 approaching Brock Road, alternating to Port Union thanks to the construction in both express collectors. Victoria Park to Avenue Road, alternating express collector delays with volume, and then from the Allen to Dixon as well. Get your car summer ready. 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With the forecast, Denise Andriacci.
9: Cloudy with showers as we move into the early afternoon, and then we'll have some sunny breaks. 21 is our guaranteed high, a bit below seasonal. The clouds are clearing tonight. We do have some patchy fog, though, through the overnight, a low of 13. If you're up bright and early for tomorrow morning, you may encounter some poor visibility due to that fog. Once it dissipates, tomorrow is a sunny, lovely afternoon, a high of 24. The guaranteed high for today, 21 degrees.
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4: The former U.S. Federal Reserve Chair Alan Greenspan has died at the age of 100. His wife, NBC News correspondent Andrea Mitchell, says he died at home from complications of Parkinson's disease. Greenspan was the second longest serving Fed chair in history. His more than 18-year tenure started with a 1987 nomination from Ronald Reagan and ended with his fifth term under George W. Bush in 2006.
2: Greenspan is remembered for shaping the U.S. economy, often earning praise for his work.

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1: Some light rain, 14 degrees in downtown Toronto. Good morning. I'm Catherine Jeté.
0: I'm Paul Cook. Here are the top stories this Monday morning.
1: After months of setbacks for his government, UK Prime Minister Keir Starmer says he'll step down as Labour leader. It means Brits will soon have their seventh Prime Minister in just over a decade. Peel police have revealed a 24-year-old man accused of firing a gun at an officer in Mississauga yesterday morning had a history of gun crime and was under a lifetime ban from owning a firearm. And Stats Canada says high gas prices pushed the annual rate of inflation to 3.2% last month. That's up from 2.8% in April, and it marks the first time annual inflation has topped 3% since late 2023.
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7: The Canton houses for a blockbuster on Father's Day yesterday, the end of NHL offseason. Picking up the Ottawa Senators, sending their captain Brady Tkachuk to Florida. He gets to be teammates with his brother Matthew. The Sens getting four draft picks in return. According to Sportsnet's Elliot Freeman, it appears they didn't get a firm yes from Tkachuk when inquiring about his future plans beyond his current contract, with uncertainty over his future possibly becoming a distraction in the room. We'll see what else happens ahead of the draft, which starts Friday. Sunday at the World Cup, if you were at that Egypt match in Vancouver, folks out west saw Liverpool legend Mo Salah score. It was quite the win for Egypt over New Zealand, 3-1. Another point for Cabo Verde. Did they make it to the round of 32 after the 2-2 draw with Uruguay? Spain powered by Saudi Arabia, 4-0. Belgium and Iran finished in a scoreless draw. Today, Argentina against Austria to start the schedule at 1 o'clock. There's a chance Lionel Messi becomes the all-time leading World Cup scorer. Kylian Mbappe is not far behind him here in France to face Iraq today. There's also Norway, Senegal, and Jordan, Algeria tonight. The next Toronto match tomorrow, Panama and Croatia. Team Canada prepping for the Swiss on Wednesday. Wyndham Clark is your U.S. Open champion. Had a rough start to his final round, but held on to the lead and win wire to wire. The Jays Cubs finale at Wrigley rained out yesterday. Maybe a good thing to rest the bullpen as they're back home with the next 10. It's a 7 o'clock start against Houston on Sportsnet 590 The Fan and Sportsnet. AFC Toronto with the 1-1 draw against league leaders Ottawa yesterday there in Vancouver next Sunday. Sports at 15 and 45 past every hour or anytime at sportsnet.ca.
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2: 6 City News Time, 8:48. Officials say there's been encouraging progress in talks to end the U.S.-Iran war. The initial mediation was rocky, but also led to some agreements, as we hear from CNN's Paula Hancock's in Abu Dhabi.
3: What we're hearing from the mediators is that this was a level of progress that we saw over the past few hours. And certainly it's significant given what we saw over the weekend. It was a very rocky start to these talks. We heard on Saturday Iran threatening to close the Strait of Hormuz because it did not believe that the U.S. was agreeing and keeping to its part of the agreement when it came to Israel still attacking Lebanon. And we have seen Hezbollah as well attacking the Israeli military in southern Lebanon. And then on Sunday, you had that phone interview with Fox News where the U.S. president effectively threatened the delegation, the Iranian delegation, as they were speaking with the U.S. delegation. So Iran did stall those talks in response to that.
2: The interim agreement gives both sides 60 days to negotiate a broader settlement to ceasefire in Lebanon between Israel and Hezbollah, also appear to be holding ahead of the talks today. 6 City News Time, 8:50.
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2: 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It's time for Rogers Xfinity Internet traffic and weather together on the ones. 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
6: This report is brought to you by exitpay.ca. Westbound 401, somewhere around Salem, the right lane's blocked with a crash. It might be west of Salem. It might be in the delay that's already there because of volume, but it is slow approaching the 412 to approaching Salem. Watch out for this crash cleanup happening in the right lane. And then it's busy approaching Brock Road, alternating express collectors to Port Union, thanks to the construction long-term. West of White's Road to west of Port Union, express and collectors. And then slow Victoria Park to Avenue Road, alternating express collectors on the westbound 401. And then from the Allen, alternating to Dixon. And then westbound 401, it's very slow from James Snow Parkway to west of Highway 25. Might have construction that's popped up through here again. They've been doing that the last couple of weeks in the mornings. Eastbound 401 slow between 6 North on and off to Guelph Line, and then a nice long break, and then it starts to slow as well from approaching Mavis to here, Ontario, alternating express collectors, and then from Dixie to Keel, alternating express collectors, and then from Avenue Road to the 404, alternating express collectors. But problem-free drive on the eastbound 401, just some volume delays to deal with. Toronto-bound QEW past Nikola Tesla. It's the three left lanes blocked off now with this crash cleanup. It seems to be involving a transport truck, fire trucks still here and all that. So delays approaching Red Hill Valley Parkway to pass Nikola Tesla, and then slow approaching the Burlington Skyway to third line on and off, and east of Mississauga Road to Dixie. Eastbound Gardner slow 427 to Jarvis on

0: and off. Westbound's improving. We had earlier problems, but delays about Jamison and then Parkline to the 427. Northbound DVP is busy approaching Eglinton up to York Mills. Southbound still slow from about Finch all the way down to Richmond. 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With the forecast, Denise Andriachi.
1: Cloudy with showers into the afternoon and then some mid to late day sunny breaks. Overnight tonight, we have some patchy fog, 13 for a low. Sunny and near seasonal Tuesday, highs near 24 and 23 degrees for Wednesday with a sun-cloud mix and a light wind.

0: presented by Rogers is back with two full weeks of world-class tennis. More players, more dates, more tennis than ever before. 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TTC Line 1 drops you at the heart of the action. 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
1: It was a record-setting weekend at the box office for a group of beloved toys. Our Eva Fragiscatos has more.
2: It appears audiences still love Woody, Buzz, Jessie, and the rest of the crew as the latest installment in the Toy Story franchise was the big winner at the box office.
3: What are you, some sort of old man toy?
4: What? She thinks you're old because you're bald, Woody.
2: Toy Story 5 took the top spot with $160 million, marking the biggest box office debut of the year and breaking the franchise's opening weekend record previously held by 2019's Toy Story 4.
5: I'm a part of it now. I'm just sorry they made you a part of it too.
2: After its chart-topping debut, Steven Spielberg's Disclosure Day slipped to second place with $17 million in its second weekend. Obsession went from second to third with $14.2 million, and Backrooms held on to fourth place with $7.3 million. Scary Movie dropped to fifth place with $6.7 million. I'm Eva Fragiscatos.
1: Coming up in 60 seconds, the country's inflation rate hits a two-year high, led by the spike at the gas pumps. You'll hear the market minute.
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1: And now the Dynamic Market Minute. Here is Mike Eppel.
9: Well, Catherine, good morning. The monthly cost of living index report from StatsCan came in a little bit hotter than forecast this morning. StatsCan saying that the cost of living, the consumer price index, which tracks inflation, jumped to a 3.2% increase year to year for the month in May. That was above the 3% estimate, up from 2.8% in April. The biggest contributor? Gas prices up 33% on a year-over-year comparable back to May of 2025, highest single-month gain in about 4 years' time. The cost of living also getting a little bit of an increase from food prices once again. But you take out food and energy prices, the core reading at 1.6%, still well below the Bank of Canada's target for inflation. So the big talk going into this CPI data, and this is something that Bank of Canada Governor Tiff Macklem had talked about, was whether or not rising gas prices were rippling through other components of the inflation statistics, and so far doesn't seem to be the case. Out of the U.S., meantime, we're watching the price for oil drop this morning by $1.13 at $74.72, a drop of 1.5%, so a four-month low for oil on indications that the U.S.-Iran peace talks are actually making some progress. So again, we'll see, because the price for gas, keep in mind, this morning here in the GTA is down to the low $1.60s, well away from the peak of around $1.90 that we saw last month, so maybe that'll have the June inflation figures cooling off going forward. Our Canadian dollar is steady at 70.63, the exchange at $1.41.5, so still pretty much the worst exchange rate we've seen in about 14 months for the loon. The Dow futures up 130 points, and investors gearing up for huge earnings that are due middle of the week from Micron Technologies, key contributor to the AI data build and storage memory chips, the big component for Micron, and the earnings update due then. The price for gold is down $26 at $42.19, and Bitcoin up $1,300 at $65,000 U.S. at the Business Center. I'm Mike Eppel.
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3: Right now, downtown, it's raining, 14 degrees. 6:30 News Radio is CFTR AM Toronto. 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
5: It's Monday, June 22nd. Good morning. I'm Paul Cook.
3: I'm Catherine Jette. Here's what's making news right now.
6: More political turbulence, with six prime ministers now gone in the UK in just a decade.
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6: The latest to fall, Keir Starmer, who has just resigned.
8: A Brampton man under a lifetime ban on possessing firearms is accused of opening fire on Peel police early Sunday morning in Mississauga. Luckily, no officers were hit.
9: A public health warning affecting some travelers into and out of Pearson Airport. They may have been exposed to the measles virus.
10: Today's World Cup skit includes potential history for Lionel Messi, while the Jays open a monster road trip against Houston tonight. Sports at 15.
11: Consumers feeling it at the gas pumps. The inflation rate at a two-year high for May, led by a 33% spike in the price for gas. Oil prices this morning cooling off, dropping below $75 a barrel. Dow futures up 140, business at 26.
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5: Rogers Xfinity Internet traffic and weather together on the ones. Here's Craig Gear.
12: All right, well, a few problems out there. Westbound 401, MTO saying that the one approaching Salem has cleared, still with delays approaching the 412 to Salem, and then approaching Brock Road, alternating express collectors to the construction long-term approaching Port Union. And then from Victoria Park to Avenue Road, slow express collectors with volume, and then Allen to Dixon as well, James Snow Parkway to past Highway 25. Eastbound 401, slow east of 6 South to approaching Guelph Line. Mississauga Road to Mavis, alternating express collectors. And then from Dixie to Kiel. Now, there's a stalled vehicle now, just as you peel off towards the ramp to Yonge, just as you get into that ramp, the left lane is blocked. So there's only two lanes on this ramp. So it is impacting the ride on the eastbound 401. It's slow approaching Yonge to the 404 anyway, express collectors, but extra busy in the collector lanes as you come up to Yonge for sure. Westbound 407 on the ramp to the 40 rebound QEW. You have the right lane blocked off, so it's single file with this crash here. Toronto bound QEW, a collision past Nikola Tesla. Only a couple lanes getting by off to the right. Fire truck still here. Transport truck involved. It looks like delays approaching Red Hill Valley Parkway to past Nikola Tesla. And then it's slow from approaching the Burlington Skyway to Third Line on and off. With the forecast, here's Denise Andriacci.
13: The chance of showers continues into early afternoon. The guaranteed high today, 21. That's a little below seasonal. We definitely see some ups and downs with the temperatures as we move through this first week of summer. We have some clearing later today, but patchy fog overnight, 13 for a low. The guaranteed high, 21.
3: Right now, downtown, light rain, 14 degrees, 6:30 News Time, 9:03.
5: Breaking news this morning from the UK, where they are about to have their seventh prime minister in just over a decade. Keir Starmer has announced this morning, just 2 years after his landslide election victory, he is resigning as leader of the governing Labour Party.
3: 6:30's Jamie Pulfer is here live with what's behind the move and who could be next to take over the government. Jamie.
6: Catherine, 2 years in power coming to an end. Speaking outside 10 Downing Street, Prime Minister Keir Starmer says his Labour Party has been asking whether he's best placed to lead into the next general election.
7: I have heard the answer of my parliamentary party to that question, and I accept that answer with good grace.
6: And just like that, Starmer has resigned. He's been publicly struggling with plummeting popularity, including a rebellion within his own governing party. The BBC's Chris Mason.
14: In the end, as happened to Boris Johnson, as happened to Liz Truss, if you lose as a Prime Minister the most important electorate between elections, which is your own MPs, then you are done for.
6: So Britain now heading for its seventh Prime Minister in just a decade, an unprecedented period of political turmoil in the world's fifth largest economy. Today's resignation, triggered by the recent success of Andy Burnham, who won a special parliamentary election last week, seen as the frontrunner to replace Starmer. Reporting live, I'm Jamie Pulfer.
5: Breaking news this morning on price pains at the pumps and a big jump for the country's inflation rate. The consumer price index hit the highest level in 2 years last month, led by an outsized move for gas prices. Our Mike Eppel joins us live from the 680 Business Center. Mike.
11: Yeah, the positive takeaway, though, this morning, Paul, from the May reading on inflation is that it may have been the peak for price pressures because the price for oil has dropped pretty substantially this month, and that has resulted in a cool down in what we pay to fill up the gas tank. As it was, though, for the month of May, Stats Canada says gas prices were up 33% year to year, and that lifted the overall CPI to a 3.2% increase, and that was the highest level in a couple of years' time. Taking out some of the more volatile components of inflation, you're looking at a core reading that was 2.2% and take out food and energy completely. Well, it's at 1.6%. So again, nothing here that's going to necessarily have the Bank of Canada doing anything with interest rates in the near term. At the Business Center, I'm Mike Eppel.
3: 6:30 News Time, 9:06. Well, this may be the first week of summer, but it's not exactly feeling like it. 6:30's weather specialist Denise Andriacci says temperatures are cooler than usual for this time of year.
13: This week, you still might need, you know, the umbrella. You still might need a light sweater in the early mornings or the late nights, as temperatures are going to be up and down. And we are starting off the week below seasonal today with a guaranteed high of only 21 degrees.
3: We're seeing some showers this morning, possibly early this afternoon as well, but it'll be sunny after that. Tomorrow appears to be the warmest day of the work week with highs in the mid-20s.
5: 6:30 News Time, 9:07. A 24-year-old Brampton man is facing gun charges after police say he opened fire on a police officer but missed. And we're learning it's not the first time he's been in trouble with the law. 6:30's Kevin Meisers at the scene of yesterday's gunfire in the Torbram and Derry Road area.
8: Things turned dangerous quickly here for Peel officers early Sunday morning around 4:30. They were on patrol in the area of Torbram and Derry Roads when they saw a man wearing a mask running from a nearby business and jumping fences. As they tried to stop him, the man turned and fired several shots at officers. Luckily, no one was hit by the bullets. Officers finally arrested 24-year-old Isaiah Bachu, who is now charged with gun-related offenses, but police are looking at adding additional, more serious charges. Peel police confirmed this suspect never should have been armed in the first place. He's already under existing court-ordered restrictions, including a life time ban on possessing firearms and ammunition. This comes after the recent line of duty deaths of both an OPP officer and Toronto Tactical Constable Mark Pinizzotto, whose funeral is set for Wednesday. Near Torbram and Derry Roads, I'm Kevin Meisner.
3: 6:30 News Time, 9:08. We're in the final week of the World Cup group stage with another legend making memories last night in Vancouver. 6:30's Simon Bennett has the latest, including Canada's preparations for Switzerland.
10: In a tournament full of star power, Mo Salah made his presence known. The crowd in Vancouver got their highlight as the Liverpool legend put Egypt ahead in a 3-1 win over New Zealand. Other highlights, Cabo Verde, another shocking result, drawing 2-2 with Uruguay. They still have a chance of making it out of the group stage. We're two sleeps away from Canada's final group stage match against Switzerland, a far different opponent than others they face, but Canada still is riding off that 6-0 win over Qatar. James Sharman on Sportsnet Central.
15: It's going to be a challenge. They will be the favourites, but the fact we're even discussing that Canada could get something out of this game shows how far this program's come.
10: The next Toronto match is Panama-Croatia tomorrow. Highlights of today's skin include Argentina-Austria. Lionel Messi could break the all-time record for World Cup goals. I'm Simon Bennett.
5: Another drone's been intercepted after it was flown near where World Cup events events are taking place. Toronto police say the unauthorized drone was detected in the Strawn and Wellington area around 8 last night. One person has been charged under the Canadian aviation regulations. It's the 14th interception since the tournament began. Officers also posting a message online to parents advising them to monitor the child's drone use and know the rules.
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6: This report is brought to you by Kotak Law. So yeah, the westbound Gardiner, there's a motorcycle officer here just slowing down traffic. All lanes pretty much blocked here. You are creeping along here. They're doing little S-turns, lazy eights. Along as you get through downtown. So it's really backed up here on the West Gardiner from about the DVP. Southbound DVP 404, slow Finch to Seth of Lawrence, and then approaching Don Mills to Richmond. Also eastbound on the QEW as you approach the 427. 427, another route. Sometimes they like to empty out, so a blockage is there. Eastbound on the QEW is slow from Mississauga Road towards the 427. Also busy Burloke to Third Line on and off. And then we have the crash on the Toronto-bound QEW past Nikola Tesla as well. The three left lanes are blocked, so delays from past 50 Road. The weather, some collisions on these routes, and then also moving these FIFA teams around. And with these blockages happening by the motorcycle police, it's not a good drive on the QEW and the Gardiner. So hopefully this doesn't last too long, and we'll get all lanes open again. But if you get unusually slow on the West Gardiner, that's what's going on. Another VIP movement. Westbound 401, the problem approaching Salem's been cleared. Delays approaching the 412 to Salem. And then slow approaching Brock Road to Port Union with construction delays. Victoria Park to Avenue Road, just with volume. Allen to Dixon as well. Eastbound 401 is slow from Mississauga Road to Mavis, alternating express collectors. Dixie to Keele, alternating express collectors. And there is a stalled vehicle on the ramp to Young, taking out the left lane of only two lanes. So it's single file on this ramp. That seems to be moving a little better since last report, but delays Young to the 404 express and collectors. Denied shorter long-term disability benefits? 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With the forecast, Denise Andriachi.
7: The chance of showers continues into early afternoon. The guaranteed high today, 21. That's a little below seasonal. We definitely see some ups and downs with the temperatures as we move through this first week of summer. We have some clearing later today, but patchy fog overnight, 13 for a low. Sunny and near seasonal Tuesday, a high near 24. And sun and cloud for Wednesday, near 23 degrees. For today, the guaranteed high, 21.
2: Right now downtown, we've got some light rain, 14 degrees. 6 at E! 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
1: A warning to some recent travelers at Pearson Airport.
2: 6 at E!'s Charlene Close reports they may have been exposed to the highly contagious measles virus.
8: An infected person was on two flights on June 13th. Those flights have been identified as ET552 Addis Ababa to Toronto and Air Canada AC410 Toronto to Montreal. Peel Public Health says the person was also in Pearson's Terminal 1 between 9 a.m. and 2 p.m. the same day. Symptoms begin 7 to 21 days after infection and could include a high fever, cough, runny nose, pink eye, and a red rash. If you have any

0: any of those symptoms, don't go to work or school. Call your health care provider as soon as you can. Peel Public Health says the risk of getting measles is low, but it's still important to stay informed. I'm Charlene Close.
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6: Cloudy day on the way for the GTA with some showers. Late day sunny breaks are guaranteed high 21 degrees. Good morning. I'm Paul Cook.
7: I'm Catherine Jeté. 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
6: Britain getting a new prime minister and a new era of uncertainty. Keir Starmer announcing he's stepping down as Labour Party leader and prime minister less than 2 years after his party won a landslide election. A Brampton man already under a lifetime gun ban facing charges this morning after Peel police say he opened fire on one of their officers during a foot pursuit in Mississauga. The officer was not hit, and a public health warning for travelers who went through Pearson Airport June 13th after a confirmed measles case at Terminal 1. The Pearson person was on two flights that day from Ethiopia to Toronto and Toronto to Montreal.
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8: All four matches in the World Cup today and maybe some history. If Lionel Messi scores, he becomes the all-time leader in World Cup goals. He's at 16 right now, tied for the record. Here's the thing, though. So as Argentina faces Austria at 1 o'clock, it's France-Iraq later, and Kylian Mbappe, he's only two back of Messi. He could pass him eventually. That one's at 5 o'clock later tonight. Norway against Senegal and Jordan, Algeria. Toronto Stadium, they host Panama, Croatia tomorrow. And, of course, Canada gets ready for Switzerland Wednesday. The Blue Jays coming off a rain-induced day off back home for a huge 10-game homestand. The Astros are here. Dylan Cease was to start yesterday. The club has yet to say if he goes tonight instead, which would push Shane Bieber's season debut back to tomorrow. We'll find out. It's a 7 o'clock start in Sportsnet 590 The Fan in Sportsnet. The hockey offseason picking up with the Brady Tkachuk deal from Ottawa to Florida. We'll see if anything else happens ahead of draft day, which is Friday. And the Marlies celebrate the Calder Cup Championship at Real Sports at 11 o'clock. The Toronto Tempo in Atlanta tonight. That one at 7:30. 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
7: 680 News Time, 9:19. Senior negotiators from the U.S. and Iran wrapped up a lengthy round of initial talks aimed at solidifying a permanent end to the war between the countries. CNN's Paula Hancock reports the mediation was rocky, but also led to some agreements on both sides.
12: But what we have seen so far from Tehran, we've heard from the foreign minister Abbas Araghchi in a social media post, I'll read part of what he believes has been achieved so far, saying that there has been major progress to end the Lebanon war. He also said, quote, oil and petrochem exports are waived, blockade lifted, some frozen assets released, and major reconstruction and development plan has been launched for Iran.

0: saying that the first real test is the Lebanon deconfliction cell. The success of these talks does seem to hinge on what happens in Lebanon at this point.
1: The talks hit turbulence after U.S. President Trump made remarks that Iran called insulting, prompting a temporary pause. The interim agreement gives both sides 60 days to negotiate a broader settlement. 6:30 News Time, 9:20.
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4: This report is brought to you by the Distillery District. It looks like the movement's been complete here on the westbound Gardner. Delays park launch of the 427. Really hard to gauge. It's really lined up here as you approach the Jarvis ramp on the west Gardner. Lots of people lining up here. It's barely moving, but the police have released all the lanes in between this point, and they are now well approaching the 427. So you've got delays on and off, basically, from Jarvis to the 427. Very on and off. Things are getting back up to speed, though, so that's good. The heaviest stretch is Parklawn to the 427, approaching the 427. QBW West, slow about the 427 to Mississauga Road, and then past 4 Drive to Trafalgar. Still with the crash on the Toronto Bound, past Nikola Tesla. Only a couple lanes getting by here. It's actually down to a single lane past Nikola Tesla with this crash. Delays heavy from past 50 Road, and then slow on and off from Burloak to 3rd Line. Mississauga Road to the 427. It looks like to move the FIFA teams, they actually blocked eastbound on the QEW around the 427 and the Gardner as well. But things are slowly getting back up to speed, like I've been mentioning. Westbound 407 on the ramp to the 40 rebound QEW down to a single lane. It was jammed up on this ramp. Now, they're still dealing with a crash, so it's a bit slower than normal, but that's just because it's single file. But things are moving a lot better. Westbound 401, slow approaching the 412 to Salem. Brock Road to Port Union with the construction. Victoria Park to Avenue Road, Allen to Dixon. And James Snow Parkway to pass 25. Eastbound 401, slow east of 6 South to Guelph Line. Mississauga Road to Mavis, Dixie to Keel, and Yonge to the 404. The problem on the ramp to Yonge off the East 401 has cleared. 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With the forecast, here's Denise Andriachi.
5: Scattered wet weather into this early afternoon, and then we see some partial clearing midday, mainly clear this evening, patchy fog overnight. We are officially in summer, but temperatures struggling a little bit today with a guaranteed high of only 21. Near seasonal tomorrow, sunny once that fog dissipates and a high of 24 degrees, and near 23 on Wednesday with sun and cloud. The next chance for active weather is Thursday. We'll have some sunny breaks, but also showers and the risk of thunderstorms warming up this weekend. The guaranteed high today, 21.
1: Right now, downtown, we have some rain, 13 degrees. And because we did not miss the weather guarantee over the weekend, the jackpot climbs to $9,300. Coming up at 9:30, a stunning political reversal in Britain, how a landslide election victory has turned into a resignation just 2 years later for Keir Starmer. 6:30 News Time, 9:24.
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1: Cape Verde's World Cup debut continues to shock fans, our Eva Frachescatos reports.
2: Cape Verde is impressing soccer fans around the globe. The tiny island nation already stunned tournament favorite Spain last week with a draw, and yesterday they tied two-time World Cup champion Uruguay. The 2-2 draw started with Kevin Pena scoring a free kick for their first ever goal in the World Cup. Fans were sharing their excitement, including Maria, who is currently in Cape Verde and tells me it's a proud moment.
3: What can I say? The excitement is running hot. I'm a Canadian, Cape Verdean, and I have so much joy in my heart for the Cape Verdean team, for the Cape Verde people.
2: The Blue Sharks continue to gain a following, with goalkeeper Vozinha becoming an Instagram sensation, rising to over 15 million followers after the Spain game. Cape Verde faces Saudi Arabia on Friday. I'm Eva Frachescatos.
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1: 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Here is Mike Apple.
8: Hey, Catherine, we're just minutes away from the start of the Monday trade in the major markets, and it looks like it's going to be a pretty good start here, at least for Wall Street, which is back from a three-day weekend. We've got a dropping price for oil down now to $74.44 a barrel. That's a decline of $1.43, 1.9%. So a lot of optimism here by the looks of things in the market that the peace process is moving forward in the talks happening in Switzerland between the U.S. and Iran. The Dow futures close to the best of the morning, up 120 points. NASDAQ futures getting an early lift from companies like Micron Technologies, SanDisk, and Western Digital. Those have been three of the absolute best-performing stocks over the past year on Wall Street, and Micron's gearing up for its earnings update middle of the week. It's up 5% pre-market, record high, and the beat goes on, so to speak, in that AI tech trend. We had some inflation data in from StatsCan this morning, and it pointed to a headline inflation rate for the country at 3.2% for the month of May, up from the 2.8% reading in April. All about gas prices. Gas up 33% year to year. So we're talking about some of the biggest moves for inflation in a couple, 3 years. The big question was last month the peak, because of course we've seen the price of the pumps cool off dramatically here over the last month's time. So that could kind of mitigate things for the June figures. Nothing here that's going to indicate the Bank of Canada is going to do anything with interest rates. And we have to make mention of the fact the headline was quite elevated, but the core reading of inflation, taking out food and energy, at a modest 1.6%. That was, again, below the Bank of Canada's target. The price for gold down $30 at $42.14. Our dollar at a 14-month low this morning at 70.5 cents U.S. At the Business Center, I'm Mike Apple.
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1: Right now, downtown, some light rain. It's 13 degrees. And the Midday Show is next with Irene Preklin and Scott Burnett. It's 9:30.
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8: It's Monday, June 22nd. Good morning. I'm Scott Burnett.
14: And I'm Irene Preklin. Here's what's making news this hour.
2: Another prime minister calls it a day in the UK.
15: I have spoken to His Majesty the King this morning.
2: Keir Starmer has resigned. What this means for the shaky political situation in Britain.
8: A 24-year-old man faces several charges after allegedly firing a handgun at Peel Police in Mississauga.
16: Mayor Olivia Chow is on hand for a plaque unveiling at Church in Wellesley this morning, marking a poignant moment in Toronto's queer history.
8: Lionel Messi aims for the World Cup's all-time goals record. Argentina and Austria will start the schedule today. And it's Jays Astros at Rogers Center. Sports at 45.
17: Hot headline, but a cooling core. The latest monthly gauge on inflation at a three-year high of 3.2% for May. Oil prices are dropping this morning below $75 a barrel. The TSX starting the day with a downdraft. The Dow's up 100, business at 56.
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8: Time for Rogers Xfinity Internet. Traffic and weather together on the ones. Good morning, Craig Gear.
10: Hey, good morning. 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Toronto-bound KBW past Nikola Tesla. Only the right lane's getting by a crash cleanup. Hopefully gone soon. Delays approaching Fruitland to pass Nikola Tesla. And then afterwards, it's really not too bad until you get towards Mississauga Road to Dixie. Leftover volume here after a temporary blockage of eastbound and westbound Gardner as well, with a movement, a VIP movement to move a soccer club around. So eastbound QEW and the Gardner, we talked about the QEW, but the Gardner is slow still about east of Humber Bridge, approaching Jameson to the Jarvis ramp. So still a crawl coming into downtown, unfortunately. Westbound from west of Jarvis to about Jameson, and then on and off from Parkland to the 427. That's east to westbound done. Westbound 401 is slow approaching the 412 to Salem. Brock Road to Port Union with long-term construction. Still busy about Victoria Park to Avenue Road from the Allen to Dixon. Eastbound delays Dixie to Keel and from Young to the 404, alternating express collectors. But everything is rapidly improving here. We just have weather to deal with on some of the routes and some leftover problems and delays. Join the soccer party at the Distillery District with over 50 TVs, themed menus, live music, and more. 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With the forecast, Denise Andriacci.
18: Scattered wet weather continues into the afternoon, and then we see some clearing as we move through the later half of the day. 21 is our guaranteed high. We're down to a low of 13 overnight with some patchy fog. Once the fog dissipates Tuesday, it is a sunny and near seasonal day with a high of 24 degrees. Today's guaranteed high, 21.
14: Right now at Pearson Airport, we've got light rain and 17 degrees. 680 News Time, 9:33.
8: All eyes are on the UK this morning, where for the seventh time in a decade, we're learning that there is going to be a new prime minister. Current PM Keir Starmer announcing he will be stepping down after party infighting and months of plummeting popularity.
14: 680's Jamie Pulfer joins us with the latest out of London.
2: Another prime minister calls it a day in the UK.
15: I have spoken to His Majesty the King this morning to inform him of my decision.
2: Keir Starmer quitting as Labour leader, but will stay on as Prime Minister to ensure an orderly transition to his successor. This is not a general election situation. The Labour Party has a massive majority and controls who the leader is and who the Prime Minister is. CNN's Dominic Thomas.
19: After five Conservative Party Prime Ministers, where one after the other seemed to get worse, from Boris Johnson to Liz Truss, that they're trying to avoid that sort of image of collapse within the party.
2: This comes days after Andy Burnham was elected to Parliament in a by-election on a promise to launch a leadership challenge to oust Starmer and shake up the Labour Party. All of it coincides with the 10th anniversary of Brexit, seen as the catalyst of this period of instability in British politics. I'm Jamie Pulfer.
16: A Brampton man with a history of gun violence is in police custody after he opened fire on an officer on patrol over the

0: weekend. 680's Kevin Meisner joins us with the story and reaction from Peel's police chief.
1: Peel police initially thought they were tracking a break-in suspect, but things escalated to gunfire. It happened around 4:30 Sunday morning here in the Torbram and Derry Roads area. Officers on proactive patrol spotted a man wearing a mask running from a business and jumping fences. As they chased him, he turned around and opened fire several times with a handgun. Luckily, no one was hit. The man was finally arrested. 24-year-old Isaiah Bachu is charged with gun-related offenses, but police are looking at adding additional, more serious charges. Peel police confirmed this suspect never should have been armed. He was already under court-ordered restrictions, including a lifetime ban on possessing firearms. This comes after the recent line-of-duty deaths of an OPP officer and Toronto Tactical Constable Mark Pinizzotto. His funeral is set for Wednesday. Near Torbram and Derry Roads, I'm Kevin Meisner.
2: As Pride Month continues, Mayor Olivia Chow will be on hand this morning for a plaque unveiling in the village honoring the 45th anniversary of Toronto's bathhouse raids. On February 5th, 1981, raids at four city bathhouses saw Toronto police, armed with crowbars and sledgehammers, arrest more than 250 men. The owners and workers were also charged. The vast majority of the charges were eventually dropped, but the raids served as a galvanizing moment for the members of Toronto's queer community. The plaque will be on permanent public display in the heart of Toronto's gay village at the corner of Yonge and Wellesley.
0: Meantime, a mural will be unveiled in Brampton today to celebrate young athletes. It was created by a local artist and is the first of four public art installations being introduced this summer. The new artwork at Brampton Soccer Center near Sandalwood Parkway East and Dixie Road will be revealed around noon. Brampton Mayor Patrick Brown will be on hand.
2: He steered monetary policy stateside for five terms, navigating the global economy through the dot-com boom and then bust. Former U.S. Federal Reserve Chairman Alan Greenspan has died. 680's Mike Eppel reports from the Business Center.
3: Alan Greenspan served as the Federal Reserve Chief for 18 years, from 1987 to 2006, credited with guiding the U.S. to a record-breaking economic expansion, while his legacy was later dimmed by the financial crisis of 2008. His tenure was marked by the stock market boom of the late 1990s, including his warning 4 years before the dot-com bubble burst of irrational exuberance in the market. While he was dubbed the maestro for taking a hands-off approach to economic policy and the financial markets, he was later criticized for not being restrictive enough, allowing bubbles to form, specifically in subprime lending. Greenspan served under four American presidents and seven U.S. Treasury secretaries. His wife, Andrea Mitchell, the chief Washington correspondent for NBC News, confirmed his passing today due to complications from Parkinson's disease. Alan Greenspan was 100 years old. At the Business Center, I'm Mike Eppel.
0: A heads up for anyone who went through Pearson's Terminal 1 two Saturdays ago. 680's Charlene Close reports someone with the highly contagious measles was also there.
4: Peel Public Health has issued a warning after a confirmed case of measles June 13th. It says the infected person was on two flights that day, ET552 from Ethiopia to Toronto and Air Canada AC410, Toronto to Montreal. They were also in Terminal 1 from 9 a.m. to 2 p.m. the same day. Health officials are telling anyone who thinks they may have been exposed to watch for symptoms. They usually show up 7 to 21 days later and typically include a high fever, runny nose, cough, pink eye, and red rash. If you have any of those symptoms, stay home and call your health care provider as soon as possible. I'm Charlene Close.
2: 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You can put your soccer skills to the test for a chance to win tickets to a Toronto World Cup match. Home Depot is hosting the contest at their Yorkdale location this morning with five sets of tickets up for grabs to either the Panama-Croatia game on June 23rd or Senegal-Iraq game on June 26th at Toronto Stadium. All you have to do is kick three or more soccer balls into buckets and you'll be entered into a ticket draw taking place each hour. It runs from 10 a.m. to 3 p.m. and you have to be 18 or older to participate.
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2: 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Coming up in 60 seconds, traffic and weather together on the ones.
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2: Now Rogers Xfinity Internet traffic and weather together on the ones. 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
6: This report is brought to you by Scotiabank. Eastbound 401, slow east of 6 South to approaching Guelph Line. And then approaching the 427 to Keele, alternating express collectors. And from Bayview to the 404, mostly just collector lane delays. Westbound 401 is slow. White's Road, express collectors to the construction at Port Union. Slows Kennedy to Avenue Road, alternating. And then approaching the 400, alternating to Dixon as well. And busy from James Snow Parkway to west of Highway 25. Still a busy one out to the west end. Westbound 407 on the ramp to the 40, rebound QEW. Right lane blocked. Only the left lane open for a collision cleanup. Still underway. Great news. Toronto Bank QEW past Nikola Tesla. All lanes open. Huge improvement already. Not even really a huge delay, but from past Fruitland to about Nikola Tesla, just a bit of a slow one still, but it is improving. And then busy Mississauga Road to Dixie, eastbound Gardner, slow Humber Bridge to Jarvis, on and off. You've got a delay on the northbound DVP approaching Eglinton up to York Mills. Southbound delays, Finch to south of Lawrence. And then the bottom end, on and off from Bayview Bloor to Richmond. And then westbound on the Gardner, the heaviest stretch is from Park Lawn to the 427, and it's on and off delays. 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With the forecast, Denise Andriachi.
7: Cloudy with showers as we move into the early afternoon, and then we'll have some sunny breaks. 21 is our guaranteed high, a bit below seasonal. The clouds are clearing tonight. We do have some patchy fog, though, through the overnight, a low of 13. If you're up bright and early for tomorrow morning, you may encounter some poor visibility due to that fog. Once it dissipates, tomorrow is a sunny, lovely afternoon, a high of 24. The guaranteed high for today, 21 degrees.
3: Right now at Pearson Airport, light rain and 17 degrees. 680 News. News Time, 943.
2: Now time for the Desjardins Business Market Update with Mike Eppel. Morning, Mike.
8: Hey, Scott. Good morning. We've got a pretty good start here to the trading session this Monday morning. The TSX is adding 134 points in the opening minutes. That's 0.4%. The Dow's up 215, 0.4%. NASDAQ's a bit of a laggard, down 66 points or 0.25%. Shares of SpaceX dropping right now by about 4% in the opening minutes of trade. Micron Tech is at a record high ahead of its midweek quarterly earnings update. Our dollar's down 0.1%, 70.56 after the reading on inflation issued by StatsCan this morning. Monthly inflation for May was at 3.2%, led by a 33% spike for gas prices year over year. But the talk is that that might have been the peak, what with gas prices coming down this month at least. The price for oil this morning is down another $1.70 at $74.15 per barrel, and that is a four-month low. At the Business Center, I'm Mike Eppel.
9: 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Maya came to Covenant House when she had nowhere else to go. 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
4: A cloudy day in downtown Toronto. We're currently sitting at 17 degrees with pockets of light rain. Good morning. I'm Scott Burnett.
5: And I'm Irene Preklett. Here are the top stories this hour.
4: The turmoil within British politics persists. UK Prime Minister Keir Starmer announcing plans to step down as leader of the Labour Party. Once his replacement is chosen, they will become Britain's seventh PM since Brexit 10 years ago. A Brampton man with a history of gun violence is in Peel Police custody today after opening fire on an officer doing patrols on Sunday morning on Torbram Road. The officer was not hit. And Mayor Olivia Chow is at church in Wellesley in the village this morning for the unveiling of a plaque marking 45 years since the Toronto Police bathhouse raids in which around 250 men were arrested. And coming up after sports, why members of the Ford government are being accused of doctoring photos of this weekend's Ford Fest barbecue. First, it's time for sports. Good morning, Simon Bennett.
6: Hey, Scott. Good morning. Four matches in the World Cup today in possible history. If Lionel Messi scores, he becomes the all-time leader in World Cup goals. Argentina to face Austria at 1 o'clock. Now, Werner Rock's coach was asked how they're going to deal with French star Kylian Mbappe. He joked he asked FIFA to let him play three goalies. France Iraq at 5. Also, Norway taking on Senegal and Jordan against Algeria. The next Toronto game is Panama-Croatia tomorrow. Canada preps for Switzerland Wednesday. Huge homestand for the Blue Jays coming up. 10 games starting with Houston. Dylan Cease wants to start Sunday's rain out in Chicago. Now goes tonight. The season debut for Shane Bieber will be Tuesday. Sportsnet 590 The Fan and Sportsnet have first pitch at 7. What's next in the NHL? The Brady Tkachuk to Florida move yesterday. The latest indication it could be a busy summer. Of course, round one of the draft Friday with the Leafs going first overall. The Hockey Hall of Fame class to be named this afternoon, which you would think Patrice Bergeron is a sure bet for. The Calder Cup champion Marlies get their celebration today at Real Sports. That starts at 11. And the Toronto Tempo at 8-8 off to Atlanta to face the Dream. Tip at 7:30. 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
4: Some members of the Ford PC government are being accused of doctoring photos on social media to inflate the level of support received by the party at the annual Ford Fest barbecue. City's Karen Siolan takes a look.
13: The president of OPSU, J.P. Hornick, says they came to Ford Fest as a way to bring attention to the nearly 4,000 community health and social service workers who have been on strike now for 5 weeks across the province.
14: The workers here turned their backs in a spontaneous gesture in response to the lies that they're being told, that the sector is funded, that he's willing to talk.
13: Now, the Toronto Star reports members of the government this weekend posted what appeared to be edited photos of the crowd from Ford Fest near the main stage. That is where most of the protesters had been gathered, and they were wearing purple OPSU t-shirts. An aerial view image, however, posted by Attorney General Doug Downey and MPP David Smith depicted most people in the crowd near the main stage in blue shirts, which would have been the color Ford Fest supporters were wearing.
4: The Premier's office has yet to comment. The event held at Scarborough's Thompson Memorial Park on Friday. The union representing nearly 19,000 Canadian auto workers is kicking off contract

0: Talks today. Canadian Press reporter Michelle Zadikian says Ford will be the first of the Detroit three automakers to sit down and hammer out new collective agreements.
1: The latest round of bargaining comes during difficult conditions for the auto sector as it copes with U.S. tariffs, uncertainty linked to the future of CUSMA, and the introduction of Chinese electric vehicles into Canada. The union says it's keen to secure protections around job security, with the auto manufacturing sector having lost nearly 6,500 total jobs since February last year. Talks with Stellantis and GM are expected to come after a deal is reached with Ford. Michelle Zedekian, The Canadian Press, Toronto.
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4: This report is brought to you by Don Valley North Toyota, Toronto Bound QEW. All lanes open past Nikola Tesla. We had that crash that was blocking a lot of lanes. You still have a delay from approaching Fruitland, on and off all the way through to past the Burlington Skyway around Brant. And then it gets slow from around here, Ontario, to Dixie. And the eastbound Gardner slow as well from about Parkside, approaching Jamison, all the way through to the Jarvis ramp. A delay on the DVP north has eased off. Bit busy still through Lawrence. Lawrence up to about York Mills. Southbound delays, south of Finch to south of Lawrence. And anywhere, approaching Bayview, Bloor. And then westbound Gardner on and off. Very on and off now, leaving downtown west to Spadina to around Jamison. And then Parkland to the 427. QEW, westbound a bit busy, 427 to Dixie and 4 drive to Trafalgar. 401 westbound, slow Whites Road to Port Union thanks to that long-term construction in both express collectors. Kennedy to Avenue Road, approaching the 400 to Dixon. James Snow Parkway to west of 25. Eastbound delays, east of 6 South to approaching Guelph Line, approaching the 427 to Keele. And about Bayview to the 404, mostly just collector lane delays. 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With the forecast, Denise Andriachi.
5: Cloudy with showers into the afternoon and then some mid to late day sunny breaks. Overnight tonight, we have some patchy fog, 13 for a low. Sunny and near seasonal Tuesday, highs near 24 and 23 degrees for Wednesday with a sun-cloud mix and a light wind out of the south. A little cooler Thursday near 20 with showers and the risk of thunderstorms. Today's guaranteed high, 21.
0: Right now in downtown Toronto, mostly cloudy. It's expected to stay that way for most of the day. 17 degrees, pockets of light rain in downtown Toronto. Coming up at 10 o'clock, the UK poised to have a seventh prime minister in just over a decade after Keir Starmer announced he would be stepping down as Labour Party leader. And Mayor Chow on hand for a plaque unveiling at church in Wellesley this morning, marking a poignant moment in Toronto's queer history. 680 News Time, 9:54.
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2: Outsiders is more than a show. 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
0: Stay 680 News Time, 9:56. It's time for the Dynamic Market Minute with Mike Hempel. Morning, Mike.
3: Morning, Scott. We've got triple-digit gains for the Toronto and New York stock benchmarks in the early going this morning. A dropping price for oil is kind of revitalizing the trade here on expectations that if gas prices come down, well, then you've got reduced risk of inflation and less pressure on central banks to do anything in the near term with interest rates. The price for West Texas crude right now is down $2, 2.8% at $73.66. So that's a four-month low for that U.S. benchmark. We're not going to get a change at the pumps tomorrow here in the GTA, but watch for Wednesday for a potential pullback in gas prices coming up middle of the week. The TSX is up 180 points, a half a percent. The leadership coming from anything that's price sensitive to fuel costs. Air Canada, CN Rail, CP Kansas City, all higher this morning. BlackBerry's up 6.5% ahead of its quarterly earnings update, which is coming up middle of the week. Shopify's up 3.25%. On the U.S. markets, the Dow is now up 265 points, and the Nasdaq's a bit of a laggard, and that's primarily because SpaceX is down 7% this morning, 171, so we're now down $54 from the record high for SpaceX stock. Intel, though, is up 3%, NVIDIA's up 1%, Marvell and Micron both higher. Micron reports earnings middle of the week. The Nasdaq actually just turning higher by 11 points. The Dow is up 278. The leadership coming from Caterpillar. It's cleared $1,000 a share. Record higher for high for CAT this morning, up 2.3%. Visa's up 1.5%. Gold is down $29 at $42.16, and our Canadian dollar is down 0.1%. The inflation data for from StatsCan this morning for the month of May, headline inflation rate up 3.2% with a 33% spike in gas prices year to year for consumers. But again, it didn't look like it was trickling into other components of inflation. So down goes the dollar. Bank of Canada on hold for interest rates for the foreseeable future. At the Business Center, I'm Mike Hempel.
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0: Port Hope, some light rain and 13 degrees, cloudy and 15 in Barrie, and rain and 15 in Hamilton. It's 10 o'clock.
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12: Good morning. This is Monday, June 22nd. I'm Irene Preklett.
0: I'm Scott Burnett. Here's what's making news right now.
5: Another political earthquake.

0: Warwick out of the UK.
1: I will resign as leader of the Labour Party.
0: Keir Starmer becomes the sixth British Prime Minister to step down in a decade. So what happens now?
2: A 24-year-old man accused of opening fire on Peel Regional Police in Mississauga over the weekend never should have had a gun. The suspect was under a court-ordered lifetime ban.
3: The battle between a well-known businessman and the city of Mississauga is escalating. A libel lawsuit has been filed against the city and the mayor.
4: Could we see more multi-goal performances on match day 12 at the FIFA World Cup? The Jays kick off a 10-game homestand, and the PWHL has its first outside investors, Sports at 15.
5: Transportation stocks getting a big lift this morning from a plunging price for oil. SpaceX stock losing altitude, down another 7%. The TSX up 170, the Dow's up 270, business at 26.
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7: That is time for Rogers Xfinity Internet, traffic and weather together on the ones. 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
8: This report is brought to you by Don Valley North Toyota, picking up some debris on the southbound 410 around the 407, but it looks like they're almost done here. They're in the left two lanes. So just heads up on the south 410. Slow Sandalwood to Queen. Watch out around the 407. But I believe they're going to be cleared here by the next report. Westbound 407, the ramp to the 40 rebound QEW, crash cleanup here in the right lane. Only the left lane open on this ramp. Westbound 401, slow Whites Road to Port Union Express Collectors with the construction. Kennedy to Avenue Road and then approaching the 400 to Dixon. And it's pretty slow on the West 401 west of the city. So approaching 25 to approaching 6 South, you've got delays westbound on and off. And eastbound as well from east of 6 South to approaching Guelph Line. And then busy approaching the 427 to Keele. Southbound 404 DVP is slow. Finch to south of Lawrence and approaching Bayview Bloor. It looks like a delay northbound through Lawrence has eased off. So DVP is all great. Same with the 404. Volume on the Toronto bound QEW approaching Fruitland to Guelph Line. We had problems clear out. So things are slow to recover. And then busy here, Ontario to Dixie, the Gardner busy, Jamison to Jarvis. Westbound, just a spot of volume or two through Jamison, Parkland, and approaching the 427. No matter if it's a tree, fence, pool, or deck, always click before you dig. It's free and it's the law. Visit OntarioOneCall.ca. With the forecast, here's Denise Andriachi.
9: The chance of showers continues into early afternoon. The guaranteed high today, 21. That's a little below seasonal. We definitely see some ups and downs with the temperatures as we move through this first week of summer. We have some clearing later today, but patchy fog overnight, 13 for a low. The guaranteed high, 21.
6: Downtown Toronto right now, cloudy. Pockets of light rain, 17 degrees. 680 News Time, 10:03.
7: It was widely expected, and now it's official. The British Prime Minister has announced his resignation, forced out by his party after losing voter support.
6: So what happens next? Our Jamie Pulfer has that and more.
0: The pressure on him to resign has been overwhelming, and Keir Starmer has pulled the emergency brake on his time at 10 Downing Street after just 2 years in power.
1: Every decision I've taken has been about putting the country I love first. That is why I will resign as leader of the Labour Party.
0: Starmer makes the way for a seventh prime minister to take over in the last decade. So what happens now? The BBC's Henry Zethman.
10: I think it's more likely than not that we actually, in practice, don't have a Labour leadership election. We have what people are calling a coronation of King Andy.
0: Andy Burnham, who was the mayor of Greater Manchester and just won a special parliamentary election last week, considered the front runner to replace Starmer. Online, though, many pointing out that Larry the Cat, serving as the chief mouser to the cabinet office since 2011, is actually one of the few constants at Downing Street, outlasting a half dozen prime ministers. I'm Jamie Pulfer.
7: Back here at home, a Brampton man is in custody after allegedly firing a gun at a police officer in Mississauga. The officer was not hurt. 680's Kevin Meisner has all the details.
2: Peel Police tactical officers were doing what they call proactive patrols here when they spotted a man wearing a mask running from a business early Sunday morning. Officers caught up with the man near Torbram and Lucknow, just northwest of Pearson Airport. That's when the man turned and fired several shots from a handgun at the officers. The man was finally arrested. No officers were hit by the gunfire. 24-year-old Isaiah Bachu is now charged with possession of a prohibited or restricted firearm and discharging a firearm with intent. Peel police say this suspect was already under a number of court-ordered restrictions, including a lifetime ban on possessing firearms. This also happened just over a week

0: after the shooting death of Toronto Police Constable Mark Pinizzotto in the line of duty. His funeral is set for Wednesday afternoon. Near Torbram and Derry Road in Mississauga, I'm Kevin Meisner.
1: Toronto police have arrested a third suspect in connection to a violent homicide earlier this month. On June 14th, investigators say a group of people were fighting near Keele and Wilson. 32-year-old Eric Safer was allegedly assaulted and then struck by a vehicle, killing him at the scene. Two men have already been arrested and charged today. Investigators say 25-year-old Jennifer Ola was charged with second-degree murder. She appeared in court this morning.
2: Toronto Mayor Olivia Chow will unveil a plaque in honor of the bathhouse raids. It will mark the 45th anniversary of the raids that galvanized the city's 2SLGBTQ+ community. Chow has called the incident wrong and shameful. Toronto police, armed with crowbars and sledgehammers, raided four city bathhouses on February 5th, 1981 and arrested more than 250 men. Those who owned or worked in the bathhouses were also charged. Most of the charges were eventually dropped. The new heritage plaque is on permanent display at the southeast corner of Yonge and Wellesley.
1: 680 News Time, 10:07. The feud between the city of Mississauga and a well-known businessman is escalating. 680's Charlene Close reports he's now launched a libel lawsuit.
3: The city of Mississauga and Mohamed Faki, the owner of Paramount Fine Foods, have been battling over their 8-year arena naming rights deal. The city claims the company owes it $1.6 million, but Faki says he's offered to pay in full and even submitted post-dated checks. He's now filed a libel notice against the city and Mayor Carolyn Parrish. The notice states the city kept changing its security demands, which prevented a final resolution despite ongoing negotiations. Mississauga is already pursuing legal action to get the money back. It's also temporarily changed the name of the building to Mississauga Sports and Entertainment Center. I'm Charlene Close.
2: TTC riders have come together to send a message to Toronto City Hall ahead of the fall election. City's David Zura has more on what transit users are hoping to see from the candidates.
4: Transit advocacy organization TTC Riders has hosted what they call the Summit for Better Transit. The summit happening Sunday afternoon here at the Scarborough Civic Center and open to transit riders, community leaders, advocates, and residents from across Toronto.
5: We have to be able to hear from transit riders about what their direct experiences are on the ground to be able to inform the campaigns that we run. But yes, we also want to make sure that we have people knocking on doors, handing out flyers, and talking to candidates about transit issues.
4: Issues being highlighted so far include things like affordability, reliability, and safety.
6: I see a lot of issues, and instead of just complaining about it, I decided to come here.
7: I think that safety on the TTC should be prioritized.
6: More priority lanes for buses.
4: City News, David Zura, Scarborough.
1: Well, some of soccer's biggest names are back in action today, including Messi, Mbappe, Erling Haaland, and 680's J.J. Everson sets the scene for match day 12.
8: Lionel Messi gets another chance to make World Cup history this afternoon when Argentina takes on Austria at 1. Messi enters tied with Miroslav Klose atop the tournament's all-time scoring list after his hat-trick against Algeria. At 5, France and Kylian Mbappe look to secure a knockout round berth against Iraq. Mbappe, by the way, 2 goals back of that World Cup record himself. Norway and Senegal meet at 8. Erling Haaland, hopeful for another multi-goal performance after potting a pair in Norway's opener. Then at 11 tonight, Jordan and Algeria square off in a matchup both sides likely need to win to keep their World Cup hopes alive. From the Sports Center, I'm J.J. Everson.
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11: This report is brought to you by exitpay.ca. Westbound 401 is slow. White's Road to Port Union thanks to the construction, but it's really not that bad. So things are improving everywhere, but you still have that bit of volume left. And then it's busy on the West 401 about Victoria Park to Avenue Road, and it's broken up as well. So on and off delays. So it's really not terrible as well through that stretch, but you still have to deal with some. And then from the 400 to Dixon, and then westbound 401 is slow west of, let's say, approaching Highway 25 now, out to approaching Highway 6 south. There might be a reason why it's extra busy here. It's just been busy every morning. There was construction around Highway 25, but it's really bad now all the way up to, like I just mentioned, approaching 6 south. Eastbound 401 as well, east of 6 south to approaching Guelph Line, slow. And then busy approaching the 427 to Kiel. Southbound 404 DVP is busy. Finch to south of Lawrence. Northbound, no delays anymore. Toronto bound QBW as well. Huge improvement. Slow Red Hill Valley Parkway to about Guelph Line. And then it's busy about here, Ontario to Dixie. Eastbound Gardner, slow through Jamison and then lining up at the Jarvis ramps. Spadina and Jarvis ramps, actually. Westbound, nice and empty. QBW still busy. Ford Drive to Trafalgar. And still with the crash on the westbound 407, transition on to the 40 rebound QBW. So that ramp, only two lanes on it when there isn't a crash and they're blocking the right lane. So a bit of a delay there. 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With the forecast, Denise Andriachi.
12: The chance of showers continues into early afternoon. The guaranteed high today, 21. That's a little below seasonal. We definitely see some ups and downs with the temperatures as we move through this first week of summer. We have some clearing later today, but patchy fog overnight, 13 for a low. Sunny and near seasonal Tuesday, a high near 24. And sun and cloud for Wednesday, near 23 degrees. For today, the guaranteed high, 21.
7: Downtown Toronto right now, we've got a mostly cloudy sky, 17 degrees, 680 News Time, 1013.
6: TD Bank is cracking down on time wasting, and it's tracking some of its employees' activities on their computers. 680's Mike Eppel reports.
13: The TD Bank says it's going to start tracking some of its employees using software that monitors how much time they spend in meetings, browsing the internet, and using internal applications. It's all a bid to boost productivity, according to Reuters. The lender will initially roll out the tool called Work IQ and its financial crimes and risk management team. The TD is not alone in worker surveillance. It's becoming increasingly common. Some companies employing tech to monitor every minute of the workday, with Burger King, Meta, and several large U.S. banks also reportedly using AI tools, whether it's tracking keystroke or mouse activity, location, or screen grabs. Some workers tell Reuters they've been asked to even explain a brief 10-minute absence from their computer.

0: Computers. At the Business Center, I'm Mike Epple.
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4: It is 17 degrees with light rain here and there. Good morning. I'm Irene Preklett.
5: I'm Scott Burnett. Here's what's making news right now.
4: British Prime Minister Keir Starmer will remain as caretaker until the Labour Party chooses a new leader following his resignation announcement today. Starmer was forced out by his own party after domestic missteps and economic stagnation soured voters' goodwill. A Brampton man is in custody after allegedly firing a gun at a police officer in Mississauga yesterday morning. Peel Regional Police say officers carrying out an investigation when a man pulled out a firearm and shot at an officer. The officer was not hurt. Now, time for sports from Sportsnet 590, The Fan. Good morning, J.J. Evison.
6: Irene, good morning. It's match day 12 at the World Cup, and it presents an opportunity for more multi-goal performances. Lionel Messi opened Argentina's tournament with a hat-trick against Algeria and enters today's match against Austria, tied with Miroslav Klose for the most World Cup goals in history with 16. That gets going at 1. Kylian Mbappe scored twice in France's opening victory over Senegal, and France meet Iraq at 5. Norway, meanwhile, opened with a 4-1 win behind a pair of goals from Erling Haaland. They run with Senegal at 8, and the day wraps with Jordan battling Algeria at 11 each side, looking for its first win of this World Cup. Meanwhile, Canada resumes training in Vancouver today ahead of Wednesday's match against the Swiss. Win or draw, and Canada advanced as the top seed from Group B. Moving to the diamond, the Blue Jays open a 3-game set with Houston tonight. The Astros turn to right-hander Hunter Brown, who owns a sparkling 1.1 ERA. Toronto counter with strikeout aficionado Dylan Cease. First pitch 7:07 on Sportsnet 590. 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And if you are looking for another sign the PWHL is becoming big business, here it is. Larry Tannenbaum and the owners of the Detroit Red Wings and Tigers have both bought into the league's future. Tannenbaum's Kilmer Sports Venture has reportedly invested $100 million directly into the league. Sports at 15 and 45 past every hour or anytime at sportsnet.ca.
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1: The legal saga of Canadian billionaire Frank Stronach is far from over. The 93-year-old was convicted last week of indecent and sexual assault in his Toronto trial. But the Order of Canada member faces a second sexual assault trial in Newmarket next year related to alleged incidents in York region. The proceeding was originally set to begin this fall, but has been postponed until next May. And unlike the Toronto trial, the one in Newmarket will include a jury. Stronach is expected to be sentenced in the Toronto case in September. And a man from Ottawa faces charges in the U.S. related to a child sexting operation. The U.S.

0: U.S. Attorney's Office alleges the 44-year-old texted with an undercover officer about engaging in sexual acts with a minor and shared child sexual abuse material. The man was arrested by the FBI last week at the Nashville International Airport. A conviction can come with a sentence of 10 years to life. Coming up, traffic and weather together.
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0: That is time for Rogers Xfinity Internet. Traffic and weather together on the ones. 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
4: This report is brought to you by Woodbine Racetrack. Westbound 401 is busy now, especially in the collectors as you come up to Liverpool. So it's a crash, and it's just west of Liverpool, and you're getting by in the shoulder for now. They've blocked all lanes. Hopefully this is just temporary here. There seems to be lots of room to let lanes through. And yeah, here we go. It looks like the right lane, maybe two lanes, are reopening now on the West 401 collectors. So a bit of a jam up here, but it should start to empty out. So from Liverpool to west of here, collector lanes jammed up thanks to this crash, which is still there, but it looks like lanes are open now. Westbound 407, they fully closed now, the ramp to the 40 rebound QBW, so there's only two lanes on a good day, and this is a bad morning here with the crash on this ramp, and they have to clear out, so they've shut down all the lanes. So no access there for now. Eastbound 401, south of Pearson, looks like we've got a collision in the collector to express transfer. It's going to be the left lane. Delays 6 south to east of Guelph Line and then south of Pearson to the 400 Express Collectors. Watch out for the crash. Westbound 401 slow Victoria Park to Avenue Road and 400 to Dixon. And again, slow on the west 401 approaching 25 to approaching 6 south. Toronto-bound QBW, slow Red Hill Valley Parkway to about Guelph Line. Here Ontario to Dixie. The Gardner, really not too bad each way. A bit of a delay eastbound between the Spadina and the Jarvis ramps. Northbound DVP is nice and empty. Southbound delays approaching Shepherd to south of Lawrence. It's not just any horse race. It's the King's Plate, fashion, food, music, and the thunder of the track. August 15th, Woodbine Racetrack. Tickets from $35 at kingsplate.com. With the forecast, Denise Andriachi.
5: Scattered wet weather into this early afternoon, and then we see some partial clearing midday. Mainly clear this evening, patchy fog overnight. We are officially in summer, but temperatures struggling a little bit today with a guaranteed high of only 21. Near seasonal tomorrow, sunny once that fog dissipates and a high of 24 degrees, and near 23 on Wednesday with sun and cloud. The next chance for active weather is Thursday. We'll have some sunny breaks, but also showers and the risk of thunderstorms warming up this weekend. The guaranteed high today, 21.
1: Downtown Toronto right now, we've got a mostly cloudy sky, pockets of light rain, 17 degrees. 680 News Time, 1023.
6: Hey, it's Denise Andriachi from 680 News Radio. 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
0: Was a record-setting weekend at the box office for a group of beloved toys. 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
7: It appears audiences still love Woody, Buzz, Jessie, and the rest of the crew as the latest installment in the Toy Story franchise was the big winner at the box office.
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1: Toy Story 5 took the top spot with $160 million, marking the biggest box office debut of the year and breaking the franchise's opening weekend record previously held by 2019's Toy Story 4.
2: I'm a part of it now. I'm just sorry they made you a part of it too.
1: After its chart-topping debut, Steven Spielberg's Disclosure Day slipped to second place with $17 million in its second weekend. Obsession went from second to third with $14.2 million, and Backrooms held on to fourth place with $7.3 million. Scary Movie dropped to fifth place with $6.7 million. I'm Eva Fratiscatos.
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3: 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That is time for the Dynamic Market Minute. Good morning, Mike Apple.
8: Morning, Irene. We've got a generally positive showing here on the major markets this Monday morning. The TSX adding 72 points, a quarter of 1% early lift here for anything that has to do with price sensitivity to fuel costs. And the price for oil is down this morning, $2.30 or 3% at $73.56. So getting a lift on that this morning. Air Canada, CN Rail, Canadian Pacific, all on the rise. BlackBerry's up 5% ahead of its earnings update due this week, and we've got the banks trending to the upside. Lower this morning, well, as you might expect, some of the energy stocks, although they're not down by all that much. Suncor is losing just a quarter of 1%. Rogers, our parent company, is down 1.4%. Restaurant Brands, parent of Tim Hortons and Burger King, down 3.5% in the early trade. On Wall Street, the Dow is up 230 points with a record high for shares of Caterpillar. This stock has had a very strong performance. It is has been doing anything but crawling. It's been sprinting to all-time record highs, north of $1,000 a share as of this morning, gaining over 2%, and that's helping lift the blue chips. NASDAQ's down 164, and a key contributor to the NASDAQ's loss this morning, SpaceX. It's down 8%. $14 at $170 a share, so it's down $55 now from its record that was set Wednesday last week. Other decliners, Alphabet down 4.25%, Netflix down another 2% at a multi-month low for the streaming company. Intel and Tesla both higher. We've got the price for gold down $27 at $42.18 in the futures contract. Our Canadian dollar not doing much of anything. The headline inflation rate in this morning at 3.2% for May didn't really change the metrics on the Bank of Canada much, as the core reading of inflation, taking out food and energy prices, still at a very moderate 1.6%. Bitcoin's up 1,200 at 65,000 U.S. At the Business Center, I'm Mike Eppel.
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2: We'll see some late day sunny breaks. The sun will set tonight at 9:03 on this full day of summer. 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
4: It's Monday, June 22nd. Good morning. I'm Scott Burnett.
2: And I'm Irene Preklett. Here's what's making news this hour.
4: Toronto Mayor Olivia Chow in the Village neighborhood this morning to mark a pivotal day in the history of the city's queer community, the Toronto Bathhouse Raids.
2: More political turbulence with six prime ministers now gone in the UK in just a decade.
5: Putting the country I love first.
2: The latest to fall, Keir Starmer, who has just resigned.
6: A Brampton man under a lifetime ban on possessing firearms is accused of opening fire on Peel police early Sunday morning in Mississauga. Luckily, no officers were hit.
2: A public health warning affecting some travelers into and out of Pearson Airport. They may have been exposed to the measles virus.
7: A trio of marquee matches highlight day 12 of the World Cup. Dylan Cease and the Jays kick off a 10-game homestand against one of the big league's best hitters, and the Tempo get another shot at the dream. Sports at 45.
8: Caterpillar hitting a record on Wall Street with the Dow Jones up 200 points, the TSX up 75, price for oil below $74 a barrel, and could cool off the June inflation update after a heat up for the month of May. Business at 56.
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9: This report is brought to you by Don Valley North Toyota, westbound 401 west of Liverpool in the collectors. It went from all lanes blocked to just a couple now, so it's half and half. Two left are blocked, the two right are open. Again, in the collectors west of Liverpool on the westbound 401, it's this crash. We've got a delay approaching Liverpool in the collectors to west of here. And then slow Victoria Park to Avenue Road, 400 to Dixon. And still very slow approaching 25 all the way out to approaching Highway 6 South. Eastbound delays approaching 6 South to east of Guelph Line. And then south of Pearson to the 400, alternating express collectors. Now, a collision on the eastbound 401. It's approaching east of Mississauga Road. It's in the transfer here from express into or the collectors into the express. It's blocking a lane. Just a minor delay as you get through that. So just heads up. Westbound 407, the ramp to the 40 rebound QEW closed down, and that's due to a crash and a cleanup that's happening. The ESSA ramps onto the northbound 400 shut down as well. They remain closed for some emergency road work that's happening as well. Don Valley North Toyota has your new ride, and you're ready for it. 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With the forecast, Denise Andriachi.
10: Scattered wet weather continues into the afternoon, and then we see some clearing as we move through the later half of the day. 21 is our guaranteed high. We're down to a low of 13 overnight with some patchy fog. Once the fog dissipates Tuesday, it is a sunny and near seasonal day with a high of 24 degrees. Today's guaranteed high, 21.
2: Right now at Pearson Airport, mostly cloudy and 17. 680 News Time, 1033.
4: Toronto Mayor Olivia Chow is in the Village neighborhood this morning to mark a pivotal day in the history of the city's queer community, the Toronto Bathhouse Raids. It was back on February 5th, 1981. Toronto police officers armed with crowbars raided four city bathhouses, arresting around 250 men, charging owners and employees as well.
2: Most of the charges were eventually dropped, but the raids marked a turning point in the fight for rights of LGBTQ people in Toronto. Today's ceremony included a plaque
11: unveiling, which will remain on permanent display at the corner of Church and Wells.

0: The heart of Toronto's gay village.
1: To the UK now, where they're about to have a seventh prime minister in just over a decade, just 2 years after a landslide election victory. Keir Starmer has announced this morning he's resigning as leader of the governing Labour Party. 680's Jamie Pulfer is here with what's behind the move and who could be next to take over British Parliament's top job.
2: 2 years in power coming to an end. Speaking outside 10 Downing Street, Prime Minister Keir Starmer says his Labour Party has been asking whether he's best placed to lead into the next general election.
3: I have heard the answer of my parliamentary party to that question, and I accept that answer with good grace.
2: And just like that, Starmer has resigned. He's been publicly struggling with plummeting popularity, including a rebellion within his own governing party. The BBC's Chris Mason.
4: If you lose as a prime minister the most important electorate between elections, which is your own MPs, then you are done for.
2: Britain now heading for its seventh prime minister in just a decade. Today's resignation triggered by the recent success of Andy Burnham, who won a special parliamentary election last week, seen as the front runner to replace Starmer. I'm Jamie Pulfer.
0: A Peel police officer is lucky to be alive after a man with a history of gun violence unloaded his weapon in the officer's direction over the weekend. 680's Kevin Meisner has the story from Torbram Road in Brampton.
5: Things turned dangerous quickly here for Peel officers early Sunday morning. Around 4:30, they were on patrol in the area of Torbram and Derry Roads when they saw a man wearing a mask running from a nearby business and jumping fences. As they tried to stop him, the man turned and fired several shots at officers. Luckily, no one was hit by the bullets. Officers finally arrested 24-year-old Isaiah Bachu, who is now charged with gun-related offenses, but police are looking at adding additional, more serious charges. Peel police confirmed this suspect never should have been armed in the first place. He's already under existing court-ordered restrictions, including a lifetime ban on possessing firearms and ammunition. This comes after the recent line-of-duty deaths of both an OPP officer and Toronto Tactical Constable Mark Pinizzotto, whose funeral is set for Wednesday. Near Torbram and Derry Roads, I'm Kevin Meisner.
1: 680 News Time, 10:36. A 25-year-old woman is charged with second-degree murder in connection to the violent North York homicide on June 14th. Toronto police were called to the Keel and Wilson area around 6 in the morning, where they say a group was fighting. 32-year-old Eric Safar was allegedly assaulted and struck by a car multiple times. He died of his injuries. Two men have been arrested and charged. Today, Toronto police announcing 25-year-old Jennifer Ola appeared in court this morning.
0: A warning to some recent travelers at Pearson Airport. As 680 Charlene Close reports, they may have been exposed to the highly contagious measles virus.
6: An infected person was on two flights on June 13th. Those flights have been identified as ET552 Addis Ababa to Toronto and Air Canada AC410 Toronto to Montreal. Peel Public Health says the person was also in Pearson's Terminal 1 between 9 a.m. and 2 p.m. the same day. Symptoms begin 7 to 21 days after infection and could include a high fever, cough, runny nose, pink eye, and a red rash. If you have any of those symptoms, don't go to work or school. Call your health care provider as soon as you can. Peel Public Health says the risk of getting measles is low, but it's still important to stay informed. I'm Charlene Close.
1: The former head of the U.S. Federal Reserve, Alan Greenspan, has died. His wife, NBC correspondent Andrea Mitchell, confirming the news this morning. 680's Alain Cavillon reports Greenspan's tenure spanned four presidents, the second longest as chief of the central bank.
7: First appointed Fed chairman by President Reagan, Greenspan oversaw some of the market's most tumultuous times, like the U.S. stock market crashing in 1987. He helped steer the U.S. economy through an Asian financial crisis and the September 11th terror attacks. It wasn't all sunshine and rainbows, though. Critics said Greenspan's policy of low interest rates fueled the housing bubble and argued that he failed to rein in risky mortgage lending.
8: Do I like people making unkind remarks about me or my colleagues or things? Of course I dislike it, but that doesn't make it true. The fact that other people have misunderstandings of how the world works, I'm not going to fret about that.
7: Called before Congress in 2008, Greenspan didn't admit fault, but acknowledged the free market let him down. I'm Alain Cavillon.
0: today's World Cup slate carries plenty of significant, with plenty of spots in the round of 32 up for grabs. 680's J.J. Everson reports.
9: The World Cup group stage continues with several teams looking to make a major step toward the knockout.

0: round. After opening the tournament with a 3-0 victory, Argentina can move to 6 points with a win over Austria at one. All eyes on Lionel Messi, who's one goal shy of the World Cup record set by Germany's Miroslav Klose at 16 goals. France faces Iraq at 5, looking to remain perfect. Kylian Mbappe eyeing the golden boot. He scored 2 in France's opening win. Norway meets Senegal at 8 in a battle between two teams with very different starts to the tournament. Then at 11, Jordan and Algeria clash in California, with both nations desperate for points after opening match defeats. From the Sports Center, I'm JJ Evison.
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3: 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Enpro predicting the price of gas won't change at midnight, holding at $1.62.9 a liter at most of GTA stations. Traffic and weather coming up in 60 seconds.
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17: This report is brought to you by Sunnybrook Health Sciences Center. Westbound 401, it's the crash west of Liverpool in the collectors. Just the left lane block now, it looks like. So a huge improvement here. It looked like it was going to be something terrible with all lanes blocked, but that didn't last long, and now it's only one lane blocked. Delays, though, approaching Liverpool and the collectors to west of here. And then busy 404 to Avenue, alternating express collectors with volume, and 400 express collectors to Dixon. And busy on the west 401, approaching 25 to approaching 6 South. Eastbound 401 is busy, approaching 6 South to past Guelph Line. East of Mississauga Road, inside the collector to express transfer here. The left lane's blocked with a stalled vehicle, they're calling it. It looks like it might be, yeah, two lanes blocked now. Fire trucks have arrived on scene. You can still use the transfer, but both the lanes are partially blocked. So that's slowing down the drive a bit here on the East 401 approaching Mississauga Road. And then busy south of Pearson to the 400. Westbound 407, the ramp to the 40 rebound QEW closed with a crash. At Bronte on the Toronto bound QEW, in the ramp lane, a stalled vehicle and delays from Appleby line. And then eastbound Gardner, new crash here at Jameson. Left lane's blocked. They're calling it a crash, but it might actually be a stalled vehicle, whatever. Left lane blocked, and it's heavy from Humber Bridge. You're the reason Sunnybrook targets tumors in real time and why a stroke is reversed in 10 minutes. Give today at yourthereason.ca. With the forecast, Denise Andriacci.
18: Cloudy with showers as we move into the early afternoon, and then we'll have some sunny breaks. 21 is our guaranteed high, a bit below seasonal. The clouds are clearing tonight. We do have some patchy fog, though, through the overnight, a low of 13. If you're up bright and early for tomorrow morning, you may encounter some poor visibility due to that fog. Once it dissipates, tomorrow is a sunny, lovely afternoon, a high of 24. The guaranteed high for today, 21 degrees.
1: Right now, 17 and mostly cloudy. 680 News Time, 1043.
3: Canadian consumers were feeling pain at the gas pumps last month, lifting the country's headline inflation rate to a three-year high. But as Mike Epler reports from the Business Center, that may have been the near-term peak for the cost of living.
8: The 3.2% headline inflation rate for the month of May was the highest in 3 years, lifted by a 33% spike for gasoline, the biggest increase in 4 years for the price of the pumps. But with the numbers coming in pretty close to 4%,

0: Forecast and the fact that oil has dropped sharply this month and gas prices have certainly dropped from the peak, May will likely represent the near-term high for headline inflation risk. And if you take out food and energy prices, you're looking at a core reading of inflation up 1.6% last month, as there still hasn't been much trickle effect from the price for rising transportation costs going into other segments of the economy. And that's something that the Bank of Canada said when it held interest rates steady this month, that it was looking to watch whether or not there was an expansion of inflationary pressures. At the Business Center, I'm Mike Apple.
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5: We have a mostly cloudy sky in downtown Toronto. It is currently 17 degrees. Good morning. I'm Scott Burnett.
6: And I'm Irene Preklett. Here are the top stories this hour.
5: At a plaque unveiling event commemorating the Toronto Police bathhouse raids of 1981 at Church and Wellesley this morning, Mayor Chow was asked if their successful pedestrian-only pilot on Church Street in the neighborhood could be expanded to other parts of the city. Our Momin Qureshi is there. We'll have more from him coming up at 11 o'clock. After hearing his party's qualms, UK Prime Minister Keir Starmer says he's out. That means the UK will now have the seventh prime minister coming up in the last 10 years since Brexit happened. And a Peel police officer is lucky to be alive after a man with a history of gun violence unloaded his weapon in the officer's direction over the weekend. That man now in custody. The officer was unharmed. Now time for sports. Here is J.J. Amison.
7: All right, good morning. One of the marquee matches of Day 12 of the World Cup sees Argentina battle Austria, which impressed in a 3-1 opening victory over Jordan. Messi looks to lead Argentina to two straight wins. That goes at 1 this afternoon. France aims to make it 2 in a row as well when they meet Iraq at 5. Senegal take on Norway at 8, knowing another defeat could leave their knockout hopes hanging by a thread. And Algeria looks to rebound from a tough opener against Argentina when it faces Jordan at 11. Meanwhile, Canadian footy fans can hardly wait for Wednesday when a win or draw against Switzerland would see Canada clinch Group B. The Blue Jays and Dylan Cease get an up-close look at one of baseball's most dangerous hitters tonight. Astros slugger Yordan Alvarez leads the majors in OPS slugging percentage and total bases entering this series opener at Rogers Center. First pitch 7:07 on Sportsnet 590 The Fan and Sportsnet. To the hardwood of the WNBA, the Tempo get another shot at the Atlanta Dream tonight after dropping a 25-point decision in their last meeting on June 14th. That tips at 7:30. Meanwhile, former Raptors executive Masai Ujiri has his new head coach in Dallas. Michigan Wolverines coach Dusty May reportedly finalizing a deal to become the head coach of the Mavs. And the Marlies hosting its Calder Cup championship rally at Real Sports by Scotiabank Arena. That festivities get going at the top of the hour. Sports at 15 and 45 past every hour or anytime at sportsnet.ca.
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5: One Canadian city is trying to fight.

0: Back against a disturbing increase in human trafficking. Winnipeg has created new regulations and licensing mandates targeting short-term rentals. The Globe and Mail reports Canadian police and advocacy groups have been warning for years that predators are using short-term rentals such as Airbnb and Vrbo for human trafficking. The Winnipeg rules require short-term rentals to display specific signage with information about human trafficking. France continues to bake in a grueling heat wave with temperatures soaring above 40 degrees Celsius. Many towns, including Paris, broke records for hot nights and hundreds of schools were closed today. Authorities are also cracking down on public alcohol consumption due to health risks in the heat. The National Weather Service describes it as a plateau of unrelenting heat not expected to ease until the end of the week on Friday. Southern England and parts of Wales also under extreme heat warnings. Coming up in just 60 seconds, traffic and your long-range forecast.
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0: 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Time for Rogers Xfinity. Internet traffic and weather together on the ones. How are the roads looking, Craig Gere?
11: A few problems out there, Scott. This report brought to you by HIMPRO. Like on the eastbound 401 east of Mississauga Road, inside the Collector 2 Express transfer, it's a crash and a couple lanes are blocked here. You can use the It doesn't look like you can use the transfer anymore. They are blocking it fully. I see some vehicles trying to do it, but it looks like that's the intent, try to close down this transfer. So heads up there, you'll be in the collectors without getting into the express. The good news about that is everything's moving decently in the collectors pass there, and then you have all the access to the ramps that you need. So it's not a bad idea. Look, I'm an express rider dyer myself as well, but if you're in the collectors, no biggie. But eastbound 401 is a bit busy here in the collectors as you come up to this collision. But once you get by it, like I mentioned, it's all good. Westbound 401 west of Liverpool in the collectors, problems there have cleared out. Westbound 407, the ramp to the 40 rebound QEW remains closed due to a crash. The ESSA ramps to the north 400 shut down. That's construction. Eastbound QEW, stalled vehicle at Bronte sitting in the ramp lane, very close to the live lane, so delays from Appleby Line. And then eastbound Gardner at Jamison. Once again, the Gardner is down to a single lane. This time eastbound, this time at Jamison. Seems to be due to a collision. Fire trucks doing their thing. Delays heavy from approaching Humber Bridge. 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With the forecast, here is Denise Andriacci.
12: Cloudy with showers into the afternoon and then some mid to late day sunny breaks. Overnight tonight, we have some patchy fog, 13 for a low. Sunny and near seasonal Tuesday, highs near 24 and 23 degrees for Wednesday with a sun-cloud mix and a light wind out of the south. A little cooler Thursday near 20 with showers and the risk of thunderstorms. Today's guaranteed high, 21.
0: Right now in downtown Toronto, we've got a mostly cloudy sky, pockets of light rain. It is 17 degrees. And because we did not miss our weather guarantee, the jackpot has climbed to $9,300. And coming up at 11 o'clock, there was a plaque unveiling event commemorating the Toronto bathhouse raids of 1981 in the city's Village neighborhood this morning. And Mayor Olivia Chow was asked if the successful pedestrian-only pilot that is currently going on Church Street could be be expanded to other parts of the city. Our Moman Qureshi will have that story coming up. 680 News Time 1053.
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4: The Toronto Marlies will be celebrating their Calder Cup win with a victory rally. Our Eva Frangiscatos takes a look.
5: The AHL champions will be at Real Sports Bar and Grill this morning to mark their second championship for the franchise since 2018.
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5: The Marlies beat the Chicago Wolves 4-3 in Game 5 of the Calder Cup Final on Friday at Coca-Cola Coliseum. The rally will feature hundreds of Marlies fans, giveaways, and of course the team will be there to hoist the trophy.

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4: Hey, Scott. We're seeing a sell-off for tech heavyweights this morning, and the NASDAQ down 300 points plus, or 1.25%. The lead decliner is SpaceX, which last Wednesday hit a peak of $225 a share. Well, this morning it is down, continuing a three-day drop now, $17 at $167.87, a drop of 9.25%. So getting closer to its IPO price at $135. That combined with a drop for Broadcom down 3.7%, Alphabet's down 5.33%, and Amazon down 3.4%, all of this adding to this triple digit and 300 point plus drop for the NASDAQ. Netflix also trending at a multi-month low, down 3.5% at just $74 per share. I am watching on the blue chips, the Dow Jones up 135 points, and the main reason is we're seeing this rotation again away from maybe the tech sector back to some traditional industrial heavyweights. Caterpillar has been a top performer this year for the Dow Jones. It's this morning trading above $1,000, rising 2.5%, and it's up over 80% so far for 2026. Bay Street's got the TSX up 163. The banks are on the rise. Gold stocks are up, even though the precious metals not doing much of anything. And price-sensitive transportation stocks, as the price for oil cools off and maybe a break for fuel costs. Air Canada's up 1.5%. CN and CP both up 1.5%. The price for oil down $1.68, 2.25% at $74.16. A lot of questions whether or not the month of May was the peak for inflation. What with the price for oil cooling dramatically this month and the price for gas coming down as well. Last month saw the 3.2% headline inflation rate for Canada, led by a 33% jump for inflation year to year. Core reading, just 1.6%, taking out food and energy prices. So really nothing to have the Bank of Canada all excited about doing anything with interest rates. Our Canadian dollar trending at a 14-month low this morning, down to 70.66 cents U.S. At the Business Center, I'm Mike Uppel.
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11: Good morning. This is Monday, June 22nd. I'm Irene Preckler.
3: I'm Scott Burnett. Here's what's making news right now.
12: Now that the Church Street pedestrian pilot is in effect, could we see that type of thing in other parts of the city? A couple of councillors are bringing a motion to council this week. The mayor says it's worth exploring.
11: Another prime minister calls it a day in the UK.
13: I have spoken to His Majesty the King this morning.
11: Keir Starmer has resigned. What this means for the shaky political situation in Britain.
14: A 24-year-old man faces several charges after allegedly firing a handgun at Peel Police in Mississauga.
15: A warning from Peel Public Health

0: If you were in Pearson's Terminal 1 two Saturdays ago, you could have come in contact with someone with measles.
1: Lionel Messi looks to extend his bid for the World Cup's golden boot on a packed match day 12. Houston visits Toronto as the Jays start a 10-game homestand, and the Tempo look for its get back against the Atlanta Dream. Sports at 15.
2: A mixed start to the week on markets. The TSX and the Dow each up by more than 100 points, and inflation hits its highest level in 3 years. Business at 26.
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5: This report is brought to you by CapitalDirect.ca. Eastbound 401, east of Mississauga Road, the collector to express transfer partially blocked here. You've got the lanes blocked off. Some vehicles are making it through, though. They did some shift-a-roo work here, and there is more room. So it appears open again, but partially blocked off. Delays from Mississauga Road in the collectors to east of it, where this transfer is. Westbound 401, problem-free drive. Volume, for sure. 404 to Avenue Road, 400 to Dixon. Westbound 407, the ramp to the Fort Erie bound QEW, still closed for a collision cleanup. The ESSA ramps to the northbound 400 shut down because of construction. Stalled vehicle on the eastbound QEW at Bronte sitting in the ramp lane, and delays from the Burlington Skyway on and off. And eastbound Gardner at Jamison, only the right lane getting by a crash. Delays heavy from Humber Bridge. Westbound delays too from Spadina to Jamison. 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With the forecast, Denise Andriachi.
4: The chance of showers continues into early afternoon. The guaranteed high today, 21. That's a little below seasonal. We definitely see some ups and downs with the temperatures as we move through this first week of summer. We have some clearing later today, but patchy fog overnight, 13 for a low. The guaranteed high, 21.
3: Right now in downtown Toronto, we've got cloudy sky, 17 degrees, 680 News Time, 1103.
0: It might not be the news drivers want to hear this morning, but a new temporary pedestrian-only zone in Toronto has been so successful, city officials are looking at expanding the program.
3: 680's Momin Qureshi joins us live with the details, including what the mayor is saying. Good morning, Momin.
6: Good morning, Scott. Yes, the pedestrian-only stretch of Church Street is now in effect. That's something that the city announced and approved a few months ago. And starting this past Friday, it's in effect. So it will be there on a short stretch of Church Street for the next couple of months. And now that it's there, Councillor Chris Moyes, who represents the area, says first weekend went very well. People seem to really enjoy it. It was quite prosperous. We'll see how it plays out over the next couple of months. But he's one of two councillors who's bringing forward a motion to council this Wednesday to see if the city should explore doing a similar type of thing in other parts of Toronto and whether they should have sort of a plan of how they would execute that. The mayor was speaking this morning. I asked her about it. She says it's certainly something worth exploring.
7: In whatever way we can to facilitate that joyous celebration without charging people money, be out on the street, I would welcome. Now, having said all that, we also need to get Toronto moving. So that too is important. But
6: Councillor Moyes did make mention of the fact that while things have been going well in the first few days of that pedestrian-only area on Church Street, something that has been a bit of a concern is the cost of policing. He says that's higher than they expected, so they have to find a way to bring that under control. And that, of course, could be a hindrance to spreading this across the city if policing and security ends up being a sort of an exorbitant cost, then maybe they can't spread around the city. So still a lot to explore, but they are going to look into it. Reporting live, I'm Omen Qureshi.
0: A plaque honoring the 45th anniversary of the boathouse raids that galvanized Toronto's queer community has been unveiled. On February 5th, 1981, Toronto police arrested more than 250 men at four bathhouses. Toronto's mayor was among those in the village this morning at the corner of Church and Wellesley. Olivia Chow says she remembers the days after the raids when protesters took to the streets.
7: Yes, it was fear, defiance, anger, and a demand for justice. And the number of people that came out was phenomenal. This story needs to be told that a lot of lives were destroyed.
0: The vast majority of the charges

0: were eventually dropped. The plaque will be on permanent display at the corner of Young and Wellesley.
1: 680 News Time, 11:06. Happening right now at Real Sports Bar and Grill in the downtown core, the Toronto Marlies, the Calder Cup champions, are celebrating their victory at a rally. This is the second championship for the franchise following their 2018 win. The team will be hoisting the trophy and there will be giveaways as well.
0: To the UK now, where the revolving door of prime ministers continues. This after current PM Keir Starmer announced he'll be stepping down. 6A's Jamie Palfer with more.
2: Another prime minister calls it a day in the UK.
3: I have spoken to His Majesty the King this morning to inform him of my decision.
2: Keir Starmer quitting as Labour leader, but will stay on as Prime Minister to ensure an orderly transition to his successor. This is not a general election situation. The Labour Party has a massive majority and controls who the leader is and who the Prime Minister is. CNN's Dominic Thomas.
4: After five Conservative Party Prime Ministers, where one after the other seemed to get worse, from Boris Johnson to Liz Truss, that they're trying to avoid that sort of image of collapse within the party.
2: This comes days after Andy Burnham was elected to Parliament in a by-election on a promise to launch a leadership challenge to oust Starmer and shake up the Labour Party. All of it coincides with the 10th anniversary of Brexit, seen as the catalyst of this period of instability in British politics. I'm Jamie Pulfer.
1: A Brampton man is in police custody after shots were fired at Peel police officers in Mississauga. 680's Kevin Meisner with more.
5: Peel police initially thought they were tracking a break-in suspect, but things escalated to gunfire. It happened around 4:30 Sunday morning here in the Torbram and Derry Roads area. Officers on proactive patrol spotted a man wearing a mask running from a business and jumping fences. As they chased him, he turned around and opened fire several times with a handgun. Luckily, no one was hit. The man was finally arrested. 24-year-old Isaiah Bachu is charged with gun-related offenses, but police are looking at adding additional, more serious charges. Peel police confirmed this suspect never should have been armed. He was already under court-ordered restrictions, including a lifetime ban on possessing firearms. This comes after the recent line-of-duty deaths of an OPP officer and Toronto Tactical Constable Mark Pinizzotto. His funeral is set for Wednesday. Near Torbram and Derry Roads, I'm Kevin Meisner.
0: A heads up for anyone who went through Pearson's Terminal 1. Two Saturdays ago, someone with the highly contagious measles virus was also there.
6: Peel Public Health has issued a warning after a confirmed case of measles June 13th. It says the infected person was on two flights that day, ET552 from Ethiopia to Toronto and Air Canada AC410 Toronto to Montreal. They were also in Terminal 1 from 9 a.m. to 2 p.m. the same day. Health officials are telling anyone who thinks they may

0: time 11:09.
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4: That is time for Rogers Xfinity Internet traffic and weather together on the ones. 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
7: This report is brought to you by the Distillery District. Eastbound 401, it's construction out to the west of the city. So approaching Guelph Line, looks like maybe some lawn care happening, a bunch of trucks in the right shoulder, delays from east of 6 South. You also have delays westbound as you approach construction from Highway 25 to approaching Guelph Line. Eastbound 401 inside the transfer into the express east of Mississauga Road from Collectors. That's partially blocked off. You could use it still. And a delay in the Collectors from Mississauga Road. And then busy south of Pearson to Keele with volume on the eastbound 401. Westbound 401 slows 404 to Avenue Road still, 400 to Dixon. And westbound 407, the ramp to the 40 rebound QEW still closed according to 407 control. This is due to a crash cleanup. Eastbound QBW at Bronte in the ramp lane, we've got a stalled vehicle and it's a truck, transport truck. Looks like they're going to try to maintain it, I guess, and back to health and underway on its own power. I don't see a heavy tow or anything here, just a maintenance van. Delays from the Burlington Skyway on and off out towards this stalled truck at the Bronte ramp. And then eastbound Gardner, still down to a single lane here at Jamison. Unfortunately, it's a collision. It looks like they're cleaning it up, though. Delays from Humber Bridge to Jamison. Westbound delays from Spadina to Jamison with the visual distraction delay. Join the soccer party at the Distillery District with over 50 TVs, themed menus, live music, and more. 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With the forecast, here's Denise Andriachi.
8: The chance of showers continues into early afternoon. The guaranteed high today, 21. That's a little below seasonal. We definitely see some ups and downs with the temperatures as we move through this first week of summer. We have some clearing later today, but patchy fog overnight, 13 for a low. Sunny and near seasonal Tuesday, high near 24. And sun and cloud for Wednesday, near 23 degrees. For today, the guaranteed high, 21.
0: Downtown Toronto right now, we've got a cloudy sky, 17 degrees. 680 News Time, 11:13.
4: Former U.S. Federal Reserve Chair Alan Greenspan has died. 680's Mike Eppel reports.
9: Alan Greenspan served as the Federal Reserve Chief for 18 years, from 1987 to 2006, credited with guiding the U.S. to a record-breaking economic expansion, while his legacy was later dimmed by the financial crisis of 2008. His tenure was marked by the stock market boom of the late 1990s, including his warning 4 years before the dot-com bubble burst of irrational exuberance in the market. While he was dubbed the maestro for taking a hands-off approach to economic policy and the financial markets, he was later criticized for not being restrictive enough, allowing bubbles to form, specifically in subprime lending. Greenspan served under 4 American presidents and 7 U.S. Treasury secretaries. His wife, Andrea Mitchell, the

0: Chief Washington correspondent for NBC News, confirmed his passing today due to complications from Parkinson's disease. Alan Greenspan was 100 years old. At the Business Center, I'm Mike Eppel.
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8: It is 17 degrees, mostly cloudy. Good morning. I'm Irene Preklett.
9: I'm Scott Burnett. Here are the top stories right now.
8: A new temporary pedestrian-only zone in Toronto has been so successful, some city officials want to look at expanding the program. Church Street, a section of it, has been ped-only since this past Friday. It will continue for the next couple of months. Two councillors are going to be bringing forward a motion to council to see if the city should expand the program to other parts of the city. A plaque honoring the 45th anniversary of the bathhouse race that galvanized Toronto's queer community has been unveiled in the Yonge and Wellesley area. On February 5, 1981, Toronto police arrested more than 250 men at four bathhouses. The vast majority of the charges were eventually dropped. Now, time for sports from Sportsnet 590 The Fan. Here's J.J. Evison.
10: Irene, Lionel Messi scored a hat-trick in Argentina's opener and now gets a crack at Austria this afternoon at 1. And at this point, the biggest challenge might be finding new ways to describe what the 39-year-old is doing. France takes on Iraq at 5, and the assignment for Iraq's backline is, as such, somehow contain Kylian Mbappe. Easier said than done. Norway's game plan, usually pretty straightforward. Get the ball to Erling Haaland and see what happens. So far, that's produced goals in 11 straight matches, with the hope it continues against Senegal at 8. While some teams are chasing first place at the World Cup, Jordan and Algeria are chasing survival. They meet at 11. Canada's squad returned to training in Vancouver in preparation for Wednesday's match against the Swiss. Tonight's opener at the Rogers Centre features two teams that apparently can't decide on a lineup card. The visiting Houston Astros have used a Major League high 77 different lineups to season. The Blue Jays have used 73. Both teams still in the playoff conversation. First pitch 7:07 on Sportsnet 590 The Fan and Sportsnet. Hoops, the Tempo and Dream meet tonight, with Toronto looking for its get back after Atlanta won the last meeting by 25 points. Tip off at 7:30, and the Marlies Calder Cup Championship rally is underway from Real Sports Downtown. Players and staff alike celebrating with a couple of cold ones and even some mimosas. Sports at 15 and 45, past every hour or anytime at sportsnet.ca.
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8: The city of Brampton won't be unveiling a new mural today after canceling it this morning. It was supposed to be the first of a few public art installations introduced this summer, created by local artists celebrating young athletes. No details as to why the unveiling at the Brampton Soccer Center was canceled have been released. The city says it will provide updates when they become available. Well, it's a day filled with compelling storylines at the FIFA World Cup. 680's J.J. Evison tells

0: us what's on deck.
1: World Cup action resumes with plenty at stake across four matches today. Argentina meets Austria at one, with Lionel Messi looking to move closer to becoming the tournament's all-time leading scorer. France can clinch a progression with a win over Iraq at five. Kylian Mbappe led Les Bleus to a 3-1 opening match win with a two-goal performance. Norway battles Senegal at eight in a key Group I showdown. Erling Haaland thirsty for more after scoring two in Norway's 4-1 group stage opening victory. The late match sees Jordan take on Algeria at 11, where a loss for either side could leave its knockout round hopes hanging by a thread. From the Sports Center, I'm JJ Evison.
0: Coming up, we've got traffic and weather together.
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0: That is time for Rogers Xfinity Internet, traffic and weather together on the ones. Here's Craig Gear.
5: All right. Well, a few problems still going on the major routes, like eastbound 401, maintenance approaching Guelph Line, delays from 6 South, and then a crash east of Mississauga Road inside the Collector to Express Transfer. A couple lanes blocked. The transfer is partially blocked. I do see people using the transfer, though, but delays from Mississauga Road and the Collectors. And then busy south of Pearson to about Keel with volume. Westbound 401, slow 404 to Avenue Road, 400 to Dixon, and then construction on the west 401 approaching Guelph Line. Delays from 25. Westbound 407, the ramp to the 40 rebound QEW is closed still with a crash cleanup, and the ESSA ramps to the north 400 shut down with construction. Stalled truck on the eastbound QEW, and it is it gone? Yes, last report I mentioned a maintenance or repair truck was here to try to get it patched up and underway, and it looks like that's been completed at Bronte. Delays from the Burlington Skyway on and off, though, to where this truck was at Bronte, so it's going to slow. It continues to slow to about third line. Then once you get past that, it's pretty good. Gardner, though, backed up from Humber Bridge to Jamison. It looks like only the left lane's blocked, though, with this collision. Ambulance still on scene. We do have a flatbed tow here to finish the job once the ambulance clears out, and then hopefully we'll get lanes open again. Westbound delays, Spadina to Jamison, 427 to Dixie on the QEW, and 4 Drive to Trafalgar. All, it looks like just volume delays here on the westbound Gardner and QEW. With the forecast, here's Denise Andriacci.
6: Scattered wet weather into this early afternoon, and then we see some partial clearing midday. Mainly clear this evening, patchy fog overnight. We are officially in summer, but temperatures struggling a little bit today with a guaranteed high of only 21. Near seasonal tomorrow, sunny once that fog dissipates and a high of 24 degrees, and near 23 on Wednesday with sun and cloud. The next chance for active weather is Thursday. We'll have some sunny breaks, but also showers and the risk of thunderstorms warming up this weekend. The guaranteed high today, 21.
2: Downtown Toronto right now, we've got a cloudy sky, 16 degrees, 680 News Time, 1123.
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0: Cape Verde's World Cup debut continues to shock fans. Here's 680's Eva Franciscatos.
11: Cape Verde is impressing.

0: soccer fans around the globe. The tiny island nation already stunned tournament favorite Spain last week with a draw, and yesterday they tied two-time World Cup champion Uruguay. The 2-2 draw started with Kevin Pina scoring a free kick for Cabo Verde's first ever goal in the World Cup. Fans were sharing their excitement, including Maria, who is currently in Cape Verde and tells me it's a proud moment.
1: What can I say? The excitement is running hot. I'm a Canadian, Cape Verdean, and I have so much joy in my heart for the Cape Verdean team, for the Cape Verde people.
0: The Blue Sharks continue to gain a following with goalkeeper Vozinha becoming an Instagram sensation, rising to over 15 million followers after the Spain game. Cape Verde faces Saudi Arabia on Friday. I'm Eva Fragiscados.
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17: Well, good morning to you, Irene. The latest inflation reading in Canada closed.

0: than expected. Philip Peterson is chief investment strategist at IG Wealth Management.
1: The inflation number that came in was, remember, it's a lagging look back at inflation. And recently it would have been driven by the higher energy prices that not only Canada suffered, but the rest of the world suffered due to the war in Iran. So we expect this inflation number to just moderate through the remainder of the year back below 3% within the Bank of Canada's target range of 2 ±1.
0: The Canadian dollar right now is down 6.70 cents US. That is close to a 14-month low. Now, the TSX starting the week on the plus side, it's up 157 points, 35,014. So an advance here of about 0.4%. As of right now, Bay Street, the best performer. Modest advance, though. But we are seeing it, even with gold futures pulling back, down $31 now, $4,214. And then oil is lower as well right now. It's down $2.42, $73.44 a barrel. That's a decline just today of about 3%. There is reportedly some progress being made in the U.S.-Iran peace talks, after a lot of ups and downs over the weekend. Now on Wall Street, the Dow is higher by 150 points, the S&P down by 25, the NASDAQ down 277. The NASDAQ right now is the worst performer. It's down by about 1%. In part, it's because of shares in Alphabet. So right now, that stock is down 6.7%, looking at the biggest one-day drop since February. Now, the company over the weekend lost a very prominent AI researcher who left for Anthropic. Another one left for OpenAI last week. So the company has lost two pretty prominent AI researchers in just a couple of days. I'm Chris McCusker.
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12: This is Monday, June 22nd. Good morning. I'm Scott Burnett.
10: And I'm Irene Preklett. Here's what's making news this hour.
13: Now that the Church Street pedestrian pilot is in effect, could we see that type of thing in other parts of the city? A couple of councillors are bringing a motion to council this week. The mayor says it's worth exploring.
12: A plaque commemorating a pivotal moment in the fight for the rights of the city's queer community is now on permanent display at the corner of Yonge and Wellesley.
14: Another political earthquake out of the UK.
15: I will resign as leader of the Labour Party.
14: Keir Starmer becomes the sixth British Prime Minister to step down in a decade. So what happens now?
16: A 24-year-old man accused of opening fire on Peel Regional Police in Mississauga over the weekend never should have had a gun. The suspect was under a court-ordered lifetime ban.
17: It's match day 12 of the World Cup, and the celebrations are on at Real Sports.
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0: The TSX and the Dow each jump by more than 100 points. The NASDAQ drops by almost 300. And Canada's latest inflation reading is close to a three-year high. Business at 56.
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19: This report is brought to you by 407 ETR, eastbound and westbound 401. As you come up to Guelph Line each way, we've got lanes blocked at least

0: shoulder each way with a maintenance crew doing some work. So westbound delays from Highway 25 to approaching Guelph Line, eastbound as you approach Guelph Line. So that's what's going on there. Now, when traffic spotter let me know just after 11 that this was happening, they were just in the shoulder. So it could change. They could take live lanes, but it depends on you to give me an update at Star 680. Eastbound 401 east of Mississauga Road at the Collector 2 Express transfer. It's right at the beginning of the transfer. The left lane is blocked here. You can use the transfer. You do have a delay. It's a stalled vehicle that's almost cleared out of here, but delays Mississauga Road and the collectors to east of here, and then busy with volume south of Pearson to Keele. And at Bayview in the Express, a new stalled vehicle taking out the left lane. Delays from Young in the Express. Westbound 401 slow, 404 to Avenue Road, 400 to Dixon as well. It's a crash that's closed the West 407 ramp on to the 40 rebound QEW, so still clearing that away. The ESSA ramps to the northbound 400 shut down with maintenance. And eastbound Gardner at Jameson, just the left lane blocked here with a crash. You've got a flatbed tow here to cart away the vehicle. Delays from Humber Bridge still in play. 407 ETR driving offers help you beat the traffic while saving big. Create a My Account. 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With the forecast, Denise Andriachi.
1: Scattered wet weather continues into the afternoon, and then we see some clearing as we move through the later half of the day. 21 is our guaranteed high. We're down to a low of 13 overnight with some patchy fog. Once the fog dissipates Tuesday, it is a sunny and near seasonal day with a high of 24 degrees. Today's guaranteed high, 21.
2: It has dropped down to 16 degrees both downtown and at Pearson Airport with mostly cloudy skies. 680 News Time, 11:34.
3: A pilot program that has transformed a portion of Church Street to pedestrian only has been so popular, city officials are now considering expanding the idea to other parts of Toronto.
2: 680's Moman Qureshi joins us live with more on the idea. Moman.
4: Irene, the city has been talking about it for a while, and now it's come to fruition that there is this pedestrian-only stretch on Church Street. It's not that long, only a couple of blocks between Wellesley and Alexander. It went into effect on Friday in the very early going. The local councillor, Chris Moy, says things have been going well. The community's liking it. It's thriving it. That stretch will be pedestrian-only until about the middle of August, and now that that's in place, Moyse, along with Councillor Josh Matlow, say they're bringing forward a motion to council this Wednesday to see if that type of thing could happen in other parts of Toronto. So bringing pedestrian-only stretches to different types of communities across the city. The mayor says it is certainly something that's worth looking into if people want it. She says, of course, in this city, you have to keep an eye on congestion and traffic. You have to keep the city moving, to use her words. But she says it is something that's worth exploring. So we asked her about which area specifically. She said, really, that's up to the communities to come forward and say they want it.
5: So any community that are interested in looking at that kind of approach, definitely open to have conversations.
4: Now, I did just speak to Chancellor Josh Matlow a few minutes ago, and he said the one thing that he would take sort of contention with is that this is a new pilot thing here in Toronto, but he says this is the norm in cities around the world, particularly in areas like Europe, and he says it's time for Toronto to get on the train and have this type of thing. It should not be everywhere. It doesn't fit everywhere, but there are certain communities where this makes a lot of sense, and we should have this type of thing, particularly in the summertime. Reporting live at City Hall, I'm Omen Qureshi.
3: Well, the city has unveiled a plaque in honor of the bathhouse raids. It will mark 45 years of since the raids that galvanized the city's 2S LGBTQ plus community. When Toronto police raided four bathhouses back on February 5th, 1981, arresting more than 250 men. Mayor Olivia Chow was there in the village and spoke about how Toronto and this country has grown.
5: We're talking about 50 years of history and how Canada has changed itself. It went from a very internal looking city to now really celebrating diversity in all its form, no matter who you love, who you are, what country you came from, what language you spoke.
3: Those who owned or worked in the bathhouses were also charged. Most of those charges, though, eventually dropped. The new heritage plaque is on permanent display at the southeast corner of Yonge and Wellesley.
2: In a widely expected move, British Prime Minister Keir Starmer announcing he will resign as leader of the Labour Party after losing voter and party support. 680's Jamie Pulford joins us with what happens next.
6: The pressure on him to resign has been overwhelming, and Keir Starmer has pulled the emergency brake on his time at 10 Downing

0: Street after just 2 years in power.
1: Every decision I've taken has been about putting the country I love first. That is why I will resign as leader of the Labour Party.
0: Starmer makes the way for a seventh prime minister to take over in the last decade. So what happens now? The BBC's Henry Zeffman.
2: I think it's more likely than not that we actually, in practice, don't have a Labour leadership election. We have what people are calling a coronation of King Andy.
0: Andy Burnham, who was the mayor of Greater Manchester and just won a special parliamentary election last week, considered the front runner to replace Starmer. Online, though, many pointing out that Larry the Cat, serving as the chief mouser to the cabinet office since 2011, is actually one of the few constants at Downing Street, outlasting a half dozen prime ministers. I'm Jamie Pulfer.
3: 680 News Time, 11:37. Back here at home, a Brampton man is in custody after shots were fired at a police officer in Mississauga over the weekend. 680's Kevin Meisner reports the officer wasn't hurt.
4: Peel Police tactical officers were doing what they call proactive patrols here when they spotted a man wearing a mask running from a business early Sunday morning. Officers caught up with the man near Torbram and Lucknow, just northwest of Pearson Airport. That's when the man turned and fired several shots from a handgun at the officers. The man was finally arrested. No officers were hit by the gunfire. 24-year-old Isaiah Bachu is now charged with possession of a prohibited or restricted firearm and discharging a firearm with intent. Peel police say this suspect was already under a number of court-ordered restrictions, including a lifetime ban on possessing firearms. This also happened just over a week after the shooting death of Toronto Police Constable Mark Pinizzato in the line of duty. His funeral is set for Wednesday afternoon. Near Torbram and Derry Road in Mississauga, I'm Kevin Meisner.
5: TTC riders have come together to send a message to Toronto City Hall ahead of the fall election.
6: Transit advocacy organization TTC Riders has hosted what they call the Summit for Better Transit. The summit happening Sunday afternoon here at the Scarborough Civic Centre and open to transit riders, community leaders, advocates and residents from across Toronto.
7: We have to be able to hear from transit riders about what their direct experiences are on the ground to be able to inform the campaigns that we run. But yes, we also want to make sure that we have people knocking on doors, handing out flyers, and talking to candidates about transit issues.
6: Issues being highlighted so far include things like affordability, reliability, and safety.
8: I see a lot of issues, and instead of just complaining about it, I decided to come here.
9: I think that safety on the TTC should be prioritized.
8: More priority lanes for buses.
6: City News, David Zura, Scarborough.
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3: That's time for Rogers Xfinity Internet traffic and weather together on the ones. Craig Gear.
16: All right. This report is brought to you by Pella Windows and Doors of Ontario, eastbound 401. Maintenance delay approaching Guelph Line. Might still have some work happening there, westbound as well, from Highway 25 to approaching Guelph Line. Eastbound 401, the problem inside the transfer east of Mississauga Road is clear. Delays from Mississauga Road and the collector is already improving. And then

0: Busy south of Pearson to Keele. Eastbound 401 delays east of Avenue Road in the express to Bayview, where the left lane's blocked here with this stalled vehicle. Westbound 407, just off the phone with 407 control, still closed. The ramp to the 40 rebound QEW is due to a crash and the investigation underway. The ESSA ramps to the north 400 shut down with maintenance. Delays on the DVP, Eglinton to York Mills. The West Finch ramp to the north 404 shut down with a stalled vehicle just happened. Southbound delays approaching Shepherd to south of Lawrence. Toronto-bound QBW busy at the Skyway to Bronte, Mississauga Road to Dixie, and then the Gardner slow from Humber Bridge to Jamison, where the left lane is still blocked. Had a crash here, and the car is finally on a flatbed tow. Westbound delays, Spadina to Jamison, 427 to Dixie, 4 drive to Trafalgar on the QBW, and again slow from Bronte to Guelph Line westbound. Have big visions for your home but worried about the cost? Visit Pella's Toronto and Oakville showrooms to find windows that match your style at a price you can afford. With the forecast, here's Denise Andriacci.
1: Cloudy with showers as we move into the early afternoon, and then we'll have some sunny breaks. 21 is our guaranteed high, a bit below seasonal. The clouds are clearing tonight. We do have some patchy fog, though, through the overnight, a low of 13. If you're up bright and early for tomorrow morning, you may encounter some poor visibility due to that fog. Once it dissipates, tomorrow is a sunny, lovely afternoon, a high of 24. The guaranteed high for today, 21 degrees.
2: 16 degrees and mostly cloudy. 680 News Time, 11:43.
3: U.S. Treasury is temporarily waiving sanctions on Iran oil as part of an interim deal to end the war.
4: The 60-day license authorizes Tehran to produce, deliver, and sell its oil. That development came after Vice President Vance's long talks with Iranian officials in Switzerland.
5: The final deal is the house. We set the foundation. We haven't built the house, but we've laid a successful foundation to get to a good place for the American people.
4: Iran's top diplomat notes major progress on his nation's top issue, ending the Israel-Hezbollah fighting in Lebanon. He says that's the first real test of the talks. Sagar Magani, Washington.
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3: We've got a cloudy sky in downtown Toronto at 16 degrees. Good morning. I'm Scott Burnett.
2: And I'm Irene Preklett. Here are the top stories this hour.
3: A pilot project turning a stretch of Church Street in the Gay Village into pedestrian-only has been so successful, city staff are now mulling over what other areas of the city could also go pet-only. Mayor Chow saying it's worth exploring, but says she'll take things like traffic congestion into account. A plaque marking 45 years since the Toronto Police bathhouse raids was unveiled this morning at the Southeast corner of Yonge and Wellesley. Around 250 men were arrested in the 1981 raids, a pivotal moment in the fight for LGBTQ rights in Toronto. And the turmoil within British politics persists. UK Prime Minister Keir Starmer announcing plans to step down as leader of the Labour Party. Once his replacement is chosen, they will become Britain's seventh PM since Brexit 10 years ago. And coming up after sports, remembering former US Reserve Chair Alan Greenspan, dead at 100. Now time for sports. Here is J.J. Amison.
10: All right, it's match day 12 at the FIFA World Cup. Austria's defense has a simple assignment at one, stop Lionel Messi. The bad news, Algeria tried that last week and Messi responded with 3 goals. France hoping for a stress-free 5 o'clock kickoff against Iraq, which would love nothing more than to become the answer to a future trivia question and pull off one of the tournament's biggest shocks. Norway scored 4 in its opener. Senegal refuses to believe any game is unwinnable. Those two meet at 8 tonight. Jordan and Algeria battle at 11, both still searching for their first World Cup points. Meanwhile, Canada prepare for Switzerland on Wednesday, where either

0: A win or draw sees the Canucks lock up top spot in Group B. The Marlies are celebrating their Calder Cup championship at Real Sports Downtown. Marlies GM Ryan Hardy spoke at the event about what he prioritized when constructing the team.
1: What was important to me is inside of this corporate behemoth, I wanted to run a mom and pop shop, and I wanted families to matter, and I wanted people to matter.
0: Those are the kind of things that can make winning feel extra special. Congrats to the Marlies' entire organization. To baseball, while Vladimir Guerrero Jr. and Kazuma Okamoto draw the headlines, Nathan Lucas continues to rake. Since mid-April, no qualified hitter in baseball owns a better batting average than the Blue Jays outfielder's .379 mark. Jays and Astros go at 7:07 on Sportsnet 590 The Fan and Sportsnet. 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
6: Former U.S. Federal Reserve Chair Alan Greenspan has died at the age of 100. His wife, NBC News correspondent Andrea Mitchell, saying he died at home from complications of Parkinson's. ABC's Brian Clark reports Greenspan was the second longest-serving Fed chair in U.S. history.
7: Appointed by Ronald Reagan, Alan Greenspan knew the global economy was changing, as he once told Congress.
8: It's becoming increasingly conceptual and less physical. More services and less physical goods.
7: Greenspan oversaw a period of unprecedented prosperity through the 1990s, but his policies were later blamed for contributing to the housing crisis and global recession of 2008. Brian Clark, ABC News.
6: TD Bank is cracking down on time-wasting, tracking employee activity on its computers. Mike Eppel reports from the Business Center.
9: The TD Bank says it's going to start tracking some of its employees using software that monitors how much time they spend in meetings, browsing the internet, and using internal applications. It's all a bid to boost productivity, according to Reuters. The lender will initially roll out the tool called WorkIQ in its financial crimes and risk management team. TD is not alone in worker surveillance. It's becoming increasingly common. Some companies employing tech to monitor every minute of the workday, with Burger King, Meta, and several large U.S. banks also reportedly using AI tools, whether it's tracking keystroke or mouse activity, location, or screen grabs. Some workers tell Reuters they've been asked to even explain a brief 10-minute absence from their computers. At the Business Center, I'm Mike Apple.
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14: 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An issue or two still remain, like eastbound 401 at Bayview in the Express. The left lane blocked with a stalled vehicle. Delays from east of Avenue Road in the Express. Also busy, Seth and Pearson to Keele Express Collectors. Everything's been cleared on the East 41.

0: to Mississauga Road at that transfer. So delays have rapidly eased off. Westbound 401, slow 404 to Avenue Road, and then 400 to Dixon. So construction each way approaching Guelph Line was reported on the east and west 401. That might still be underway. Westbound really heavy from Highway 25. Westbound 407, the ramp to the 40 rebound QBW is closed with a crash. The ESSA ramps to the north 400 shut down with construction. The west Finch ramp to the north 404 shut down with a stalled vehicle. And eastbound Gardner, still, all lanes open now at Jameson. So we had a collision here, all gone. It's really slow, though, from Humber Bridge all the way through to east of Jameson. The good news is I don't see any delays coming into the downtown ramps. But you do get slow from earlier problems. So just off the phone with the traffic spotter saying it looks like they're doing another rolling block for a FIFA movement, a VIP transfer. So we had a motorcycle crew approaching the 427 on the eastbound QEW. Haven't spotted them anymore, so they may have cleared away. Sometimes these blockages don't last long. You do have a delay from about here, Ontario, towards the 427 on the eastbound QEW. 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With the forecast, Denise Andriacci.
1: Scattered wet weather into this early afternoon, and then we see some partial clearing midday, mainly clear this evening, patchy fog overnight. We are officially in summer, but temperatures struggling a little bit today with a guaranteed high of only 21. Near seasonal tomorrow, sunny once that fog dissipates and a high of 24 degrees, and near 23 on Wednesday with sun and cloud. The next chance for active weather is Thursday. We'll have some sunny breaks, but also showers and the risk of thunderstorms warming up this week. Weekend. The guaranteed high today, 21.
2: Right now in downtown Toronto, we have a mostly cloudy sky, 16 degrees. Coming up at 12 noon, could the city be mulling over new areas to have pedestrian-only places on city streets? This after a wildly successful version of a pedestrian-only area on Church Street right now. We'll have the details coming up from our Roman Qureshi straight ahead.
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2: 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And you can also be entered for a chance to win a Yeti prize pack by taking that pledge at nohotpets.ca. Coming up in 60 seconds, the business report with Chris McCusker.
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9: The Government of Canada is taking stronger action on crime.

0: In Canada, higher than expected, and it is because of gas prices. So 3.2% reading in May. That is the highest since December of 2023, with gas prices up 33% from a year ago. Now, the Canadian dollar at this moment is down by about a tenth of a cent, 70.58 cents U.S. During the session today, it's been close to a 14-month low. Philip Peterson is chief investment strategist at IG Wealth Management.
1: We've got this difference of posture between the Federal Reserve and the United States likely to raise rates before the end of the year versus the Bank of Canada, where we think the more likely path is one more interest rate cut. That difference, U.S. raising rates, Canada perhaps dropping rates, is going to put some downward pressure on the Canadian dollar.
0: Now, the TSX is starting the week on the plus side. It's up by 122 points to 34,979. Gold futures not helping today, down $50 to 4,195. And then oil is lower by $2.36 now to 73.50 a barrel. That's a pullback of about 3% today. There is talk about progress in the U.S.-Iran peace talks, while transits through the Strait of Hormuz are said to be moving higher. Now, shares in Atkins Realis up by 4.8% on Bay Street. The former SNC-Lavalin seeing a pop in its stock on reports the Canadian government is set to expand its nuclear program. On Wall Street, we've got a mixed picture with the Dow higher by 191 points. The S&P is down by 12 and the NASDAQ down 290. So the NASDAQ still the biggest loser. It's down 1.1%. Bitcoin right now going the other way, higher by 1.5% to 64,752. I'm Chris McCusker.
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10: Good afternoon. This is Monday, June 22nd. I'm Irene Preklett.
8: I'm Scott Burnett. Here's what's making news right now.
11: Now that Church Street has a pedestrian-only stretch, a couple of city councillors want to see if they can make that type of thing happen in other parts of Toronto. The mayor says it's worth looking into.
10: A plaque commemorating the Toronto bathhouse raids has been unveiled just over 45 years after the turning point moment.
8: It's almost commuter calculator time as we help you navigate the roads this afternoon and look for those potential slow zones.
12: The former head of the U.S. Federal Reserve has died. You'll hear more on the legacy of Alan Greenspan.
13: Argentina, France, and Norway look for more multi-goal performances as the World Cup rolls on. The Marlies celebrate a Calder Cup win, and the Jays meet the Astros for 3, Sports at 15.
0: A winning start to the week on the TSX and the Dow, both up by more than 100 points, while the NASDAQ drops by almost 300 and another pullback for oil. Business at 26.
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14: This report is brought to you by Kotak Law. Reports of a rolling block on the eastbound QEW right at the 427. I'm seeing the motorcycle police now eastbound on the Gardner. So it looks like things are about to be released here. We're just waiting for the FIFA club to scream on by in their coach. liner.

0: So, FIFA VIP movements underway. We had one this morning westbound. Looks like there's one eastbound now. So if you get jammed up here on the eastbound QEW, backed up right now from about here, Ontario, to the 427, that's what's going on. Hopefully it'll get back up to speed for you shortly, but delays also Burlington Skyway to about Bronte and the eastbound Gardner. Well, it's nice and empty thanks to this was the plan to move the bus without any slowdown, and just a bit busy on the east Gardner through Jameson. That's it. Westbound delays, not on the Gardner. QEW slow about 427 to Dixie, 4 Drive to Trafalgar, and Bronte to Guelph Line. Some other problems like a closed ramp or two. Westbound 407, no access to the 40 rebound QEW. This ramp is closed for crash cleanup. The ESSA ramps to the north 400 shut down as well. And eastbound 401 at Bayview in the Express, all lanes open. So we had some lanes blocked with a stalled vehicle. Delays still from east of Avenue Road in the Express, but at least all the lanes are open, and it is improving slowly. Denied short or long-term disability benefits? 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With the forecast, here's Denise Andriacci.
1: The chance of showers continues into early afternoon. The guaranteed high today, 21. That's a little below seasonal. We definitely see some ups and downs with the temperatures as we move through this first week of summer. We have some clearing later today, but patchy fog overnight, 13 for a low. The guaranteed high, 21.
2: Right now in downtown Toronto, cloudy and 16 degrees. 680 News Time, 12:03.
3: A section of Toronto's Church Street has been pedestrian only for several days now, and some officials like what they're seeing. Two councillors will be bringing forward a motion to see if the city should expand the program.
2: 680's Momin Qureshi joining us live now with the details and reaction. Momin.
4: Scott, Church is currently pedestrian only between Wellesley and Alexander and will remain that way until the middle of August. This is something local councillor Chris Moyse had been pushing for some time. City Council finally approved it, and he says in the early days, it's been a great success so far. So he, along with Councillor Josh Matlow, are bringing forward a motion to see if this is something that can be done in other parts of the city. Mayor Chow says it's certainly something that is worth exploring.
5: Toronto summer is not very long. People are yearning to be out in the street, out in open, mostly for free, hopefully. Things are expensive these days.
4: But she says you have to keep in the city congestion in mind and try to keep people moving. So that's always an important thing. And when we asked which neighborhoods should be considered, she said it is those neighborhoods that should take the lead and say that they want it, rather than the city pushing it top down. But Councillor Chris Moy says there has been one factor that has been a little concerning so far.
6: Now, the cost for policing and security has been overwhelming. We initially budgeted $150,000 for the pedestrianization, and now it's about $500,000. So we are a little short.
4: And if they can't get those types of costs down, that could be an issue in terms of keeping the church pilot going in some sort of permanent form and doing it at other parts of the city. Reporting live at City Hall, I'm Momin Qureshi.
3: Toronto Mayor Olivia Chow was in the Village neighborhood this morning to mark a key day in the history of the city's queer community, the Toronto Bathhouse Raids. Back on February 5th, 1981, Toronto police raided 4 city bathhouses, arresting around 250 people. Chow says she has seen a change in society since the incident.
7: About a third of Canadians support gay rights. And several decades later, after the Equal Marriage Campaign, it became 70% support equal rights. So you see the entire cultural changes from the city of Toronto and from Canada.
3: Today's ceremony included a plaque unveiling, which will be on permanent display at the corner of Yonge and Wellesley.
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0: Nothing major on our highways right now. Construction delays to the west of the GTA were observed this morning, and they may continue into the late afternoon. Still closed, Church from Alexander to Wellesley, and that will last until August 22nd. On the events calendar, Young the Giant tonight at Coca-Cola Coliseum. The Blue Jays are at home this evening, game time 7:07. All considered, we're rating the afternoon drive a level 2 out of 4, moderate, on the 680 commuter calculator. Reporting live from the 680 Traffic Center, I'm Craig Gear.
2: Of course, things can change in an instant, so be sure to stay tuned to traffic and weather together every 10 minutes on the ones throughout your afternoon drive.
3: The former

0: Head of the U.S. Federal Reserve, Alan Greenspan, has died. As 680's Alain Quevillon reports, his tenure spanned four presidents, the second longest as chief of the U.S. Central Bank.
1: First appointed Fed chairman by President Reagan, Greenspan oversaw some of the market's most tumultuous times, like the U.S. stock market crashing in 1987. He helped steer the U.S. economy through an Asian financial crisis and the September 11th terror attacks. It wasn't all sunshine and rainbows, though. Critics said Greenspan's policy of low interest rates fueled the housing bubble and argued that he failed to rein in risky mortgage lending.
2: Do I like people making unkind remarks about me or my colleagues or things? Of course I dislike it, but that doesn't make it true. The fact that other people have misunderstandings of how the world works, I'm not going to fret about that.
1: Called before Congress in 2008, Greenspan didn't admit fault, but acknowledged the free market let him down. I'm Alain Quevillon.
3: 680 News Time, 1207. A 25-year-old woman has been charged with second-degree murder in connection to a violent North York homicide back on June 14th. Toronto police were called to that area in near Keele and Wilson around 6 o'clock in the morning when they say a group was fighting in that area. 32-year-old Eric Safar was allegedly assaulted and struck multiple times by a vehicle. He died of his injuries. Two men have been arrested and charged. 25-year-old Jennifer Ola was arrested and appeared in court this morning.
0: The Toronto Marlies celebrated its 2026 Calder Cup this morning. 680's J.J. Evison reports.
4: Five consecutive series wins saw the Marlies' Cinderella run in the AHL playoffs end with its second ever Calder Cup. The reaction from fans as the team was introduced at Real Sports earlier.
5: Give it up for your 2026 Calder Cup champions, your Toronto Marlies!
4: Marlies GM Ryan Hardy spoke on his vision at the outset of his tenure half a decade ago.
6: What was important to me is inside of this corporate behemoth, I wanted to run a mom and pop shop, and I wanted families to matter, and I wanted people to matter.
4: Of course, it was the performance on the ice, but taking care of the family of players and staff helped set Toronto apart from every other AHL club and reach the summit. From the Sports Center, I'm J.J. Evison.
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0: 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Enpro predicts the price will not change at midnight, holding at $1.62.9 a liter. Coming up, traffic and weather together. 680 News Time, 1210.
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3: This report is brought to you by Foodland, eastbound 401. And westbound 401, we had maintenance bunching up approaching Guelph Line. Now, a bit of a delay westbound still from Highway 25. Not seeing much of one on the eastbound side, but the maintenance crew might still be milling about here in a shoulder. That was the last info that I had, was they were just working in a shoulder, but enough to cause a delay. Eastbound 401 east of Dixie in the Express. It's a new crash here, and the two right lanes are blocked off. Fire trucks here doing the thing. And delays east of Dixie to Keele, alternating express collectors. And then from Avenue Road to Leslie, alternating express collectors. Westbound 401 slow, 404 to Avenue Road, 400 to Dixon. So eastbound on the QEW, nothing's really getting through here onto the Gardner. So police are doing a blockage. It's for VIP vehicle movement. It's a FIFA team. And we're waiting for that to hit the Gardner. So people are electing to just get onto the 427, which is slow as well, northbound. And southbound, well, you can't get from there on the 427 onto the Gardner. So this is jamming things up on the 427 as well. So yeah, this is the longest one I've seen. We're still waiting. The Gardner's empty. They've emptied it out. So that's what's happening here, waiting for this movement to be complete. Toronto bound QEW slow about the Skyway to Bronte, and then here Ontario, approaching here Ontario, all the way out to the 427 where it really jams up here. Oh, I'm seeing some traffic now onto the eastbound Gardner, east of the 427. There we go. So things hopefully are going to improve shortly. Hopefully this VIP travel is complete. But that's the reason why it's so jammed up right now on the eastbound QEW and the Gardner. Locals love fresh beef. Get 10% off. Well marbled, cut from Canada, AAA beef. When you buy two of the same cut, see in store for details. With the forecast, here is Denise Andriachi.
4: The chance of showers continues into early afternoon. The guaranteed high today, 21. That's a little below seasonal. We definitely see some ups and downs with the temperatures as we move through this first week of summer. We have some clearing later today, but patchy fog overnight, 13 for a low. Sunny and near seasonal Tuesday, high near 24. And sun and cloud for Wednesday, near 23 degrees. For today, the guaranteed high, 21.
5: Downtown Toronto right now, overcast and 16. 680 News Time, 1213.
2: Now time for the Desjardins Business Market Update. Here's Chris McCusker. Chris.
6: Irene, we've still got a mixed picture on markets with Bay Street moving higher. It's up by 118 points, 34,975. That is even with oil lower today. It's down $2.32, 73.53 a barrel. We are hearing talk about progress once again in the U.S.-Iran peace talks. On Wall Street, the Dow is higher by 193, the S&P down 24, the NASDAQ down 312. Weight today, shares in SpaceX lower for a third straight day. That stock down by about 10%. Remember, this was the biggest IPO in history earlier this month, $75 billion. I'll walk you through what's going on here coming up at 1226. At the Business Center, I'm Chris McCusker.
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1: It is 18 degrees, mostly cloudy. Good afternoon. I'm Irene Preklett.
2: I'm Scott Burnett. Here are the top stories right now.
1: A section of Toronto's Church Street has been pedestrian-only for several days now, and some officials like what they're seeing. Two councillors will be bringing forward a motion to council to see if the city should expand the program. Meanwhile, Toronto Mayor Olivia Chow was in the village this morning to mark a key day in the history of the city's queer community, the Toronto Bathhouse Raids, which happened back on February 5th, 1981. Toronto police raiding four bathhouses, arresting around 250 people. Most of the charges were dropped. Today's ceremony included a plaque unveiling, which the plaque will be at the corner of Young and Wellesley. Now, time for sports from Sportsnet 590 The Fan. Here's J.J. Evison.
3: Irene, match day 12 at the World Cup presents opportunity for more multi-goal performances. Lionel Messi opened Argentina's tournament with a hat-trick against Algeria and enters today's match against Austria, tied with Miroslav Klose for the most World Cup goals in history.

0: with 16. Argentina, Austria gets going at the top of the next hour. Kylian Mbappe scored twice in France's opening victory over Senegal. Now France meet Iraq at 5. Norway opened with a 4-1 win behind a pair of goals from Erling Haaland. They run with Senegal at 8. And the day wraps with Jordan battling Algeria at 11. Meanwhile, Canada has resumed training in Vancouver ahead of Wednesday's match against the Swiss. Win or draw, and Canada advances the top seed from Group B. Moving to the diamond, the Blue Jays open a 3-game set with Houston tonight. The Astros turn to right-hander Hunter Brown. Toronto counter with American League strikeout leader Dylan Cease. 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Hoops, fresh off snapping a 3-game skid, the Toronto Tempo visit the Atlanta Dream tonight with a 7:30 tip. And lastly, to tennis, after dropping the first set in tiebreak fashion, Canada's Gabriel Diallo rang off 2 straight set wins to defeat France's Terence Atman in round 1 at the Eastbourne Open in England. 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
5: And your need to know at noontime, 12:19. Canadian consumers were feeling pain at the gas pumps last month, lifting the country's headline inflation rate to a 3-year high. But as 680's Mike Eppel reports, that may have been the near-term peak for the cost of living.
6: The 3.2% headline inflation rate for the month of May was the highest in 3 years, lifted by a 33% spike for gasoline, the biggest increase in 4 years for the price of the pumps. But with the numbers coming in pretty close to forecast and the fact that oil has dropped sharply this month and gas prices have certainly dropped from the peak, May will likely represent the near-term high for headline inflation risk. And if you take out food and energy prices, you're looking at a core reading of inflation up 1.6% last month, as there still hasn't been much trickle effect from the price for rising transportation costs going into other segments of the economy. And that's something that the Bank of Canada said when it held interest rates steady this month, that it was looking to watch whether or not there was an expansion of inflationary pressures. At the Business Center, I'm Mike Eppel.
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5: That is time for Rogers Xfinity Internet, traffic and weather together on the ones. 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
11: This report is brought to you by exitpay.ca, eastbound 401. It's some maintenance that was reported approaching Guelph Line both directions, actually. Westbound is where the delay remains from Highway 25 to approaching Guelph Line. Traffic spotters saying they were in the shoulders, but this could always change. Eastbound 401 also a crash east of Dixie in the express. Two right lanes were blocked here. Fire truck still on the scene, adding to a delay for sure. It's slow on and off from about Dixie through to Keele, alternating express collectors. And then from Avenue Road to Leslie as well, alternating express.

0: dust collectors. That's just volume. Westbound 401 slow, 404 to Avenue Road, and then 400 to Dixon. A closed ramp still. It's the West 407 ramp onto the 40 rebound QEW. 407 control has this one closed to clean up a collision. The Esso ramps to the North 400 shut down, and that's due to construction. Southbound 404 DVP is slow approaching Shepherd to south of Lawrence. With northbound, yeah, it's worse off. It is afternoon, and the reversal of the direction of flow and delay patterns. So northbound DVP is heavy now, approaching Eglinton up to York Mills. And this could get even worse off because we had a blockage of the QEW eastbound onto the Gardner to move a FIFA team and a coach bus or two. Police facilitating that. So that seems to have completed, but we do have delays. Burlington Skyway to Bronte, Mississauga Road to Dixie, about Kipling to Park Lawn on and off on the eastbound Gardner. Bit slow coming into the ramps into downtown. And then we'll just wait and see what happens to the DVP north. But right now, delays approaching Eglinton up to York Mills. 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With the forecast, here's Denise Andriacci.
1: Scattered wet weather into this early afternoon, and then we see some partial clearing midday. Mainly clear this evening, patchy fog overnight. We are officially in summer, but temperatures struggling a little bit today with a guaranteed high of only 21. Near seasonal tomorrow, sunny once that fog dissipates and a high of 24 degrees, and near 23 on Wednesday with sun and cloud. The next chance for active weather is Thursday. We'll have some sunny breaks, but also showers and the risk of thunderstorms warming up this weekend. The guaranteed high today, 21.
2: Downtown Toronto right now, cloudy and 18 degrees.
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3: Legendary Grammy-winning record producer and music industry titan Clive Davis has died. ABC's Dave Packer has more on the legacy of his career, which spanned over five decades.
7: In a 2013 interview, Davis talked about his greatest find, Whitney Houston.
8: In the beginning, I discovered her when she was 19. 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
7: Davis's catalog of artists besides Houston include Aretha Franklin, Earth, Wind & Fire, Barry Manilow, Billy Joel, and Jennifer Hudson. Clive Davis was inducted into the Rock and Roll Hall of Fame in 2000 in the non-performers category.
3: 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Coming up, shares in SpaceX sell off again today. 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
12: Irene, shares in SpaceX falling for a third straight day. Right now, the stock is down 10.4%, and this comes even after the company announced

0: announced a multi-billion dollar agreement to provide computing resources to artificial intelligence startup Reflection AI. Now, Reflection is an OpenAI model builder. It was launched by two former Google DeepMind researchers. So this stock is a weight on the tech sector today. Right now, the NASDAQ is down 333 points, a pullback of 1.2%. The S&P lower by 28 points, and the Dow is higher by 183. On Bay Street, the TSX higher to start the week. It's up by 123 points, 34,980. That's an advance of about a third of a percent. And it's coming, even with gold futures down $49 to $4,196. Oil is lower by $2.21, $73.64. Iran's negotiating team is now on its way to Oman for talks. That, of course, related to the U.S.-Iran peace deal. And the Canadian dollar today has been close to a one-year low. Now, the latest inflation reading for May came in at 3.2%. That was higher than expected, but it is largely because of higher gas prices, but not entirely. Jaslyn Kaur Trahan is an economist with the Canadian Chamber of Commerce.
1: We're seeing that gasoline remained the main driver for the cause, but CPI excluding gasoline also accelerated to 2.2%, which was up from 2% in the month of April. So this suggests that the inflation story is still energy-led, but no longer energy-driven only. We're seeing other areas also suffering from inflationary pressures.
0: The Canadian dollar right now is down 6,170.60 U.S. At the Business Center, I'm Chris McCusker.
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6: Well, it's welcome news for pedestrians looking for some summer fun in the city. Not so much for drivers. A new temporary pedestrian zone in Toronto has been so successful, some city officials are looking into expanding it to other parts of the city.
0: 680's Moman Qureshi joins us live with the details, including what the mayor is saying. Moman.
7: Irene, as of this past Friday, the area on Church between Wellesley and Alexander is strictly pedestrian only, and it'll stay that way until the middle of August. So far, the local council for the area, Chris Moy, says it's going pretty well. So he, along with Councillor Josh Matlow, are bringing forward a motion to City Council this Wednesday to see if that's the type of thing that can be done in other parts of the city. We asked Mayor Chow about it this morning, and she seems to think that exploring it is a good idea.
8: In whatever way we can to facilitate that joyous celebration without charging people money, be out on the street, I would welcome. Now, having said all that, we also need to get Toronto moving. So that too is important.
7: Yeah, so you heard the mayor there. Congestion, obviously, something we have to think very hard about in this city when we talk about making areas pedestrian only. But Councillor Josh Matlow telling me that this is kind of the norm in a lot of cities around Europe. And so Toronto is late to the game, and we should really think about trying to make this thing happen in different parts of the city. He says it should not happen everywhere. It's not suitable for everywhere. But there are particular neighborhoods. He mentioned Ossington specifically, where we should look into it to see if it's a viable opportunity. So we'll see what that debate and discussion is like during council this week. Reporting live at City Hall, I'm Moman Qureshi.
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6: Now time for Rogers Xfinity Internet traffic and weather together on the ones at the Traffic Center. Good afternoon, Carrie Prunskis.
9: Good afternoon.

0: Scott and Irene, this traffic report brought to you by iCash.ca. Eastbound on the 401 east of Dixie in the Express. The right lane is blocked, and this is due to a collision. So a slow go on the eastbound 401 backed up from the 410 to the 400, alternating Express and collectors. Westbound on the 401, there's construction approaching Guelph Line. Last we heard from traffic spotters, crews are on the shoulder, so no lanes blocked, but it is causing a slowdown. First busy on the westbound 401 from the 412 to Salem. Another delay from just west of the 400 Express and collectors to Dixon, and then it's a slow go from Highway 25 to Guelph Line. Northbound on the Don Valley Parkway, busy from just north of Don Mills up to York Mills, but looks okay on the northbound 404. Southbound 404 DVP, expect delays from approaching Shepherd to just south of Lawrence. For now, the westbound Gardner looks good. Westbound QEW busy from Ford Drive to Trafalgar, slows again from Burloak to Brant, and eastbound on the QEW, still seeing residual delays on and off from approaching Walker's Line to 3rd Line, and then busy approaching Mississauga Road on and off to Dixie. A slow go on the eastbound Gardner from Islington and the Express to east of Jamison. And on city streets, we have reports of a closure of Queen between Carlaw and Logan because of a collision. Same day cash when you need it most. 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And with the forecast, here's Denise Andriacci.
1: Scattered wet weather continues into the afternoon, and then we see some clearing as we move through the later half of the day. 21 is our guaranteed high. We're down to a low of 13 overnight with some patchy fog. Once the fog dissipates Tuesday, it is a sunny and near seasonal day with a high of 24 degrees. Today's guaranteed high, 21.
2: We've got mostly cloudy skies, 18 degrees at Pearson Airport, 17 downtown, 680 News Time, 1234.
3: A plaque commemorating the anniversary of the Toronto Police bathhouse raids that galvanized the city's queer community has been unveiled in the village. On February 5th, 1981, Toronto police officers arrested more than 250 men at four bathhouses. The vast majority of those charges eventually dropped. But 45 years later, Councillor Chris Moyse says there is still work to be done for the 2SLGBTQ plus community.
4: Many trans women are still victimized. Homophobia is still very much up in the city. And the community does feel that the police is not as engaged as they should be. And that is something that I've spoken to the chief about and the senior team, in that we need to actually do better to make sure the community feel safe and accepted.
3: The new plaque will be on permanent display at the corner of Yonge and Wellesley.
2: The federal justice minister was in Brampton this morning to mark the government's bail and sentencing reform legislation becoming law. Sean Fraser says this is a direct response to the concerns they heard from communities across the country,
5: who said that they wanted to see more action when it came to home invasions, when it came to auto theft, when it came to violent extortion that they're witnessing in their communities, when they see sexual assaults, when they see episodes of drug trafficking or human trafficking. It needs to stop. And people demand that the government take it seriously.
2: He adds the bill was not developed behind closed doors on Parliament Hill, but rather informed by people who are responsible for justice and those who live most closely to the problems. It includes over 80 changes to the criminal code.
3: Emergency crews are working to contain a diesel spill in Mimico Creek. City of Toronto officials confirm it happened last night in the Legion Road and Manitoba Street area near the Gardner. They say crews have deployed absorbent booms, floating tubes that trap up and soak the diesel to help contain the spill. The city adding it is closely working with the Ministry of the Environment on cleanup efforts and an investigation into the source and cause. In 2023, there was another oil spill in Mimico Creek after a large industrial fire in Etobicoke.
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2: It is time to find out how the afternoon drive is looking for today. Carrie Prenskis is at the 680 News Radio Traffic Center, adding up all the potential problems. Good afternoon, Carrie.
0: Hello, Irene. Well, nothing major on our highways right now. There are some construction delays west of the city because of some maintenance happening west 401 approaching Guelph Line, but it's not too terrible, just busier than usual. On city streets, Church is closed from Alexander to Wellesley. This is for the pedestrianization pilot that's scheduled to last until the end of August. On the events calendar, the Blue Jays are at home this evening. Game time just after 7 o'clock. But the Young the Giants show that was booked for Coca-Cola Coliseum tonight, that's been canceled.

0: canceled. So all considered, we're rating the afternoon drive a 2 out of 4 or moderate on the 680 commuter calculator. Live from the traffic center, I'm Carrie Prunskis.
1: Of course, things can change in an instant, so be sure to stay tuned to traffic and weather together every 10 minutes on the ones throughout the afternoon drive.
2: 680 News Time, 1237. Legendary music industry executive Clive Davis, responsible for bringing some of the 20th century's biggest names to the forefront, has died. Some of the artists Davis had signed over his long career: Bruce Springsteen, Janis Joplin, Aerosmith, Billy Joel, and Whitney Houston. Davis was at the helm of a number of major record labels like Columbia, Arista, J Records, the RCA Group, and BMG North America. He was inducted into the Rock and Roll Hall of Fame as a non-performer in the year 2000. At the time of his death, he was chief creative officer at Sony Music Entertainment. He had recently been hospitalized with a respiratory illness and was recovering at home when he passed away. Clive Davis was 94.
1: The federal industry minister says at least 4 Chinese car makers are interested in manufacturing partnerships in Canada. 680 business analyst Chris McCusker explains.
3: Melanie Jolie, who traveled to China last week, met with officials of 4 companies, including BYD. And she says all are looking at how to use Canada's low tariff import quota for their electric vehicles. Now, her trip followed Prime Minister Mark Carney's January visit, where he unveiled a trade pact that allows as many as 49,000 Chinese-made EVs to enter Canada under a tariff of about 6%. Jolie says all the companies she met with are willing to explore creating joint ventures in Canada in order to produce in Canada under certain conditions, of course. And Bloomberg has reported the federal government did hold discussions with Stellantis about building Chinese EVs at an idle plant in Brampton, Ontario. I'm Chris McCusker.
2: Well, today filled with compelling storylines at the FIFA World Cup, 680's J.J. Avison tells us what's on deck.
4: World Cup action resumes with plenty at stake across 4 matches today. Argentina meets Austria at 1, with Lionel Messi looking to move closer to becoming the tournament's all-time leading scorer. France can clinch a progression with a win over Iraq at 5. Kylian Mbappe led Le Bleu to a 3-1 opening match win with a 2-goal performance. Norway battles Senegal at 8 in a key Group I showdown. Erling Haaland thirsty for more after scoring 2 in Norway's 4-1 group stage opening victory. The late match sees Jordan take on Algeria at 11, where a loss for either side could leave its knockout round hopes hanging by a thread. From the Sports Center, I'm J.J. Evison.
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2: Time for Rogers Xfinity Internet traffic and weather together on the ones. 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
0: This report is brought to you by Mr. Lube. Eastbound on the 401 east of Dixie in the Express, the right lane is blocked, and this is due to a collision. So you have a backup here on the eastbound 401 from the 410 and the collectors, and from Dixie and the Express to just east of Dixie. And then it's slow from the 4.

0: 27 to the 400, both express and collectors. Westbound on the 401, a bit of a bunch up from the 412 to Salem, then busy from Islington and the express to Dixon, and a slow go from approaching Highway 25 to approaching Guelph Line. Reports of some construction on the shoulder. Westbound 407, apparently the ramp to the Fort Erie bound QEW is still closed because of a collision. Westbound on the Gardner QEW combination, it's a slow go from Bronte to Brant. Northbound on the 427 at Dundas in the transfer to the collectors. The right lane is blocked with a collision. Just a minor delay there. It's a slow go on the eastbound QEW Gardner combo. A little bit busy still from Appleby to east of 3rd, and then a delay from approaching Mississauga Road to Dixie. Eastbound Gardner is busy from Islington and the Express to east of Jamison. And it's a slow go northbound on the Don Valley Parkway from just north of Don Mills up to York Mills. Some ramp closures for the northbound 400. MTO says the ESSA ramps, both east and westbound ESSA ramps to northbound 400 are closed. And that's for construction. If you're traveling the southbound 404 DVP, it gets busy approaching Shepherd to south of Lawrence. For now, the westbound Gardner looks good, and westbound QEW seeing delays from about Bronte to Brant, but haven't spotted any problems in that area. Get your car summer ready. 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And with the forecast, here's Denise Andriacci.
1: The chance of showers continues into early afternoon. The guaranteed high today, 21. That's a little below seasonal. We definitely see some ups and downs with the temperatures as we move through this first week of summer. We have some clearing later today, but patchy fog overnight, 13 for a low. Sunny and near seasonal Tuesday, high near 24. And sun and cloud for Wednesday, near 23 degrees. For today, the guaranteed high, 21.
2: We have got mostly cloudy skies and 18 degrees. 680 News Time, 1243.
3: Time for the day's Jardin Business Market Update with Chris McCusker. Chris.
4: Well, Scott, Bay Street back in the lead as the best performer to start the week. So right now it's higher by 145 points, back above 35,000 at 35,002. And that is even with oil and gold moving lower. So oil is down $2.11 now, $73.73 a barrel. We are hearing there is progress in the U.S.-Iran peace talks. Our loonie, of course, is still close to a roughly one-year low. It's down 6.70 cents U.S. after the latest inflation update. On Wall Street, the Dow is higher by 172, the S&P down 23 points, and the NASDAQ down 337. At the Business Center, I'm Chris McCusker.
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3: Overcast at 18 degrees in downtown Toronto. Good afternoon. I'm Scott Burnett.
2: And I'm Irene Preklett. Here are the top stories this hour.
3: At a plaque unveiling event commemorating the Toronto Police Bathhouse raids of 1981 at Yonge and Wellesley this morning, Mayor Olivia Chow was asked if the city's successful pedestrian-only pilot on Church Street could be expanded to other parts of Toronto. She says it's worth looking into, but congestion could make that tough. Our Momin Qureshi is finding out more. And legendary record producer and music executive Clive Davis, responsible for signing artists like Bruce Springsteen, Whitney Houston, and Billy Joel, has died at the age of 94. And coming up after sports, the latest claims coming out of the U.S.-Iran ceasefire talks. Now time for sports. Here's J.J. Epperson.
9: Scott, one of the marquee matches of the day at the World Cup sees Argentina battle Austria, which impressed in a 3-1 opening victory over Jordan. Messi looks to lead Argentina to its second win at the top of the hour. France aims for two wins as well when it meets Iraq at 5. Senegal take on Norway at 8, knowing another defeat could leave their knockout hopes hanging on by a thread.

0: And Algeria looks to rebound from a tough opener against Argentina when it faces Jordan at 11 tonight. Meanwhile, Canadian footy fans can hardly wait for Wednesday when a win or draw against Switzerland would see Canada clinch Group B. The Blue Jays and Dylan Cease get an up-close look at one of baseball's most dangerous hitters tonight. Astro slugger Yordan Alvarez leads the majors in slugging percentage and total bases entering tonight's opener at Rogers Center. First pitch 7:07 on Sportsnet 590 The Fan and Sportsnet. To the hardwood of the WNBA, the Tempo get another shot at the Atlanta Dream tonight after dropping a 25-point decision in their last meeting on June 14th. That tips at 7:30. Lastly, some tennis. Canadian Gabriel Diallo is off to the second round of the Eastbourne Open in England after a two-set comeback win against Francis Terence Atman. At the Wimbledon qualifying rounds, Canada's Liam Draxel battling Rémi Bertola of Switzerland. He won the first set 6-2 and now in the second set is down 6-5. Earlier, Alexi Gallarneau advanced after taking down Facundo Diaz Acosta 6-2, 6-2. Sports at 15 and 45 past every hour or anytime at sportsnet.ca.
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4: Mediators for U.S.-Iran peace talks say a new 60-day roadmap to finalize a deal has been agreed to, but there was some earlier concern regarding recent threats from U.S. President Donald Trump affecting those negotiations. ABC's Karen Travers has reaction from the U.S. Vice President, who was in Switzerland on Sunday.
5: Vance said today when he was taking questions from reporters, quote, you can't expect the President of the United States not to respond and not correct the record when things are said that are not true. The president over the weekend had said to Fox News that he had threatened Iranian officials, warning them that they can't close the Strait of Hormuz, or he said, quote, you won't have the country. The president also said the United States could take over the Strait if it came to that.
4: Technical negotiations on nuclear issues and sanctions are now said to be the focus of future peace talks. Here at home, a 31-year-old Mississauga man has been handed life sentences for killing two people in Vaughan. Three people were shot inside the ATL Lounge on Highway 7 near Keele in July of 2022. A 22-year-old man and 25-year-old man died from their injuries, while a 20-year-old woman survived the shooting. York police say Kensworth Alton Francis was found guilty of two counts of first-degree murder and one count of unlawful causing bodily harm. He was sentenced to two life sentences for first-degree murder with no eligibility for parole for 25 years. Francis was also sentenced to 8 years imprisonment for causing bodily harm. Coming up in 60 seconds, traffic and your long-range forecast.
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2: This report is brought to you by Rogers. Eastbound on the 401, east of Dixie in the Express. The right lane is blocked with a collision. Looks like OPP are here in the collectors on the left shoulder.

0: So a backup eastbound 401 from the 410, mainly in the collectors, onto the 427 ramps. Just a slight bunch up in the express east of Dixie. And then it's a slow go from the 427 to the 400, both express and collectors. Traffic drags again from Bayview to Leslie, again, express and collectors. Westbound on the 401, that's slow from the 412 to Salem. And then a bit of a bunch up from Islington and the express to Dixon. There's also construction happening approaching Guelph Line. Traffic spotters say crews are on the shoulder, so no lanes blocked, but a delay on the West 401 from approaching Highway 25 to just before Guelph Line. I spoke with MTO, the westbound 407 ramp to the Fort Erie bound QEW. Indeed, it's still closed. I can see this on camera now. It's because of a collision and emergency crews are on scene. So that might be why it's extra slow on the westbound QEW, making your way from Oakville into Burlington. Northbound on the 427 at Dundas and the Express. Two collector transfer. Right lane is blocked, and this is due to a collision. So again, that Dundas transfer to the collectors is partially blocked and just a minor slowdown. Northbound on the Don Valley Parkway, that gets busy approaching Eglinton up to York Mills. And northbound 400, those ramps from ESSA to the northbound 400 have reopened after some construction. Southbound on the 404 DVP, it's a slow go from Finch to south of Lawrence. If you're traveling the Toronto-bound QEW, it gets busy from 3rd Line to the Ford plant, then from Mississauga Road to Dixie, and a delay eastbound Gardner from Park Lawn to east of Jamison. 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With the extended forecast, here's Denise Andriacci.
1: Scattered wet weather into this early afternoon, and then we see some partial clearing midday, mainly clear this evening, patchy fog overnight. We are officially in summer, but temperatures struggling a little bit today with a guaranteed high of only 21. Near seasonal tomorrow, sunny once that fog dissipates and a high of 24 degrees, and near 23 on Wednesday with sun and cloud. The next chance for active weather is Thursday. We'll have some sunny breaks, but also showers and the risk of thunderstorms warming up this weekend. The guaranteed high today, 21.
2: Downtown Toronto right now, cloudy and 18 degrees.
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2: Three Peel police officers have been disciplined and denied promotions after they allegedly shared confidential information. An investigation into the alleged cheating scheme in a promotional process to fill positions at the ranks of Staff Sergeant, Detective Sergeant, and Sergeant Detective was launched earlier this year following an internal complaint. A total of 82 officers were promoted in that wave, and others approved for promotions once positions opened up. The Peel Police media team tells 680 News Radio that based on the findings, it did not need to proceed to a hearing. This follows a cheating scandal with the Toronto Police Service, which resulted in a senior officer being disciplined. No senior Peel police officers were connected in this case. Coming up in 60 seconds, your Market Minute with Chris McCusker.
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0: 170.59 cents U.S. The latest inflation reading in Canada for May, 3.2%. That was just a little bit higher than expected. Jaslyn Kaur-Trehan is an economist with the Canadian Chamber of Commerce.
1: We're also seeing that for the Bank of Canada, this creates a more complicated balancing act situation. Inflation is moving higher, at least in the headline numbers, and becoming somewhat widespread, just not energy, but also other areas showing some inflationary pressures. But at the same time, core measures are really around 2% target.
0: Now on Wall Street, we've still got a mixed day with the Dow higher by 205. The S&P is down 29 points. The NASDAQ down by 304. So the NASDAQ, the biggest loser today, it's down 1.1%. And then Bitcoin right now higher by 1.4%, 64,675. I'm Chris McCusker.
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12: Peterborough this hour. We've got some light rain and 18 degrees, 21 degrees and cloudy in Collingwood, Hamilton 18 and cloudy. It's 1 o'clock.
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14: Good afternoon. This is Monday, June 22nd. I'm Irene Preklett.
12: I'm Scott Burnett. Here's what's making news right now.
15: Now that the Church Street pedestrian pilot is in effect, could we see that type of thing in other parts of the city? A couple of councillors are bringing a motion to council this week. The mayor says it's worth exploring.
14: The City of Toronto has unveiled a plaque in honor of the bathhouse raids 45 years ago, which united the city's gay community.
12: A key force in music for decades has died. Clive Davis was the man behind many performers, including Whitney Houston.
14: Toronto's sports team had its moment in the spotlight today as a championship was celebrated.
16: Kickoff is underway between Argentina and Austria at the World Cup. The Blue Jays and Astros begin a three-game series tonight at Rogers Centre. Plus, NHL trades and signings pick up as we near the draft. Sports at 15.
0: A mixed start to the week on markets. The TSX up by more than 100 points. The Dow jumps by more than 200. And inflation in Canada hits the highest level in 3 years. Business at 26.
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14: Time for Rogers Xfinity Internet. Traffic and weather together on the ones. Here's Carrie Prenskis.
17: This report is brought to you by the City of Toronto. Eastbound on the 401, east of Dixie in the Express. The right lane is still blocked because of a collision. Police left the scene in the collectors here, and it's heavier in the collectors on the eastbound 401 at delay from the 410 in the collectors to about the 427 ramps, and then it's slow if you're sticking with the eastbound 401, a delay from the 427 to the 400, a little bit slower in the express lanes as you head through that stretch. Gets busy from Bayview to Leslie Express and collectors, minor drag through Salem. Westbound on the 401, that's slow from the 412 to Salem. After that, it's not too bad, a little bit busy as you approach Dixon, and then approaching Guelph Line, there's construction congestion on the shoulders. So a delay from approaching Highway 25 to approaching Guelph Line. Westbound 407, there's no access to the Fort Erie bound QEW. That ramp is still closed because of a collision from just before 8:30 this morning. Southbound on the 404 DVP, a busy drive from Finch to south of Lawrence. Looks pretty good on the westbound Gardner. Westbound QEW is slow from the Ford plant to Trafalgar. And then a heavy backup from Bronte to Brandt. Looks like that issue

0: Northbound on the 427 at Dundas and the transfer to the collectors has cleared. Northbound on the Don Valley Parkway, that's a slow go from north of Don Mills up to York Mills. And if you're traveling city streets, a traffic spotter reported a collision on Queen east of Carlaw. Keep people and pets safer. 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A message from the City of Toronto. And with the forecast, here's Denise Andriacci.
1: The chance of showers continues into early afternoon. The guaranteed high today, 21. That's a little below seasonal. We definitely see some ups and downs with the temperatures as we move through this first week of summer. We have some clearing later today, but patchy fog overnight, 13 for a low. The guaranteed high, 21.
2: Downtown Toronto right now, cloudy and 18 degrees. 680 News Time, 103.
3: A section of a normally busy Toronto street is off limits to cars right now. Church Street near Wellesley, part of a pedestrian-only pilot project. But two councillors would like to see the program expanded to other areas of the city.
2: 680's Momin Qureshi joins us live with more on this idea. Momin.
4: The area on Church Street between Wellesley and Alexander is off limits and it's pedestrian only. That began on Friday. So far, the local councillor, Chris Moy, says it's going very well and is looking forward to seeing how it progresses over the next 2 months. And he and Councillor Josh Matlow are bringing forward a motion to council this week to see if that type of thing can be done in other parts of the city. Mayor Chow says it's certainly something that is worth exploring.
5: Toronto summer is not very long. People are yearning to be out in the street, out in the open. Mostly for free, hopefully. Things are expensive these days.
4: But Chow making a couple points clear. First of all, in this city, you have to think about keeping people moving, and congestion is always a problem, so you always have to keep that in mind. And when we asked which neighborhood specifically she thought would like to see this type of thing, she said it should be really led by the neighborhoods and who say they want it. Councillor Chris Moyes pointing out there's another conundrum.
6: The cost for policing security has been overwhelming. We initially budgeted $150,000 for the pedestrianization, and now it's about $500,000. So we are a little short.
4: He says they have to work on getting those costs down. And of course, that type of cost in several neighborhoods across the city could be a hindrance to this thing spreading citywide. Reporting live, I'm Omen Qureshi.
3: The City of Toronto has unveiled a plaque in honor of the bathhouse raids. It marks the 45th anniversary of the raids that galvanized the city's 2SLGBTQ plus community when Toronto police raided 4 city bathhouses on February 5th, 1981 and arrested more than 250 gay men. Mayor Olivia Chow was there in the village and says she remembers the days after the raids.
7: The public outcry, the devastation, the anger, the friends coming together, say, in panic and fear, but in determination, saying, we must do something. And what came next changed the face of Toronto. It changed Toronto forever.
3: Most of the charges were eventually dropped. The new plaque is at the southeast corner of Yonge and Wellesley.
2: 680 News Time 106. Music industry executive titan Clive Davis has died. He was one of the most influential record moguls in the history of modern music, signing performers who would go on to be stars like Bruce Springsteen, Whitney Houston, and Janis Joplin, to name a few. In a 2011 Times Talk interview, he discussed what's been called a Midas touch in finding singers who became big stars.
8: I never knew I had them. I never knew this was going to turn out to be a talent or a gift. It was a pure accident. It was a lucky break. It became a lifelong passion.
2: Clive Davis was 94.
3: And happening now at TD Bank's branches across the country are experiencing network issues, leaving bankers unable to assist customers. It's unclear how many branches are affected at this time or what's caused the issue. There are no issues with online banking. Stay with us for more updates on this developing story.
2: Toronto police are on the hunt for a suspect after a child was sexually assaulted inside of a Scarborough grocery store. It happened around 7 last night in the Victoria Park and St. Clair area. Police allege the victim was in the store and so were the parents when the child was assaulted. The suspect chased by someone in the store but was able to get away. Police have released a photo of that suspect. You can see it right now at our website, toronto.citynews.ca.
3: Canada looking to build up to 10 nuclear reactors in the next 15 years, and at least one of them could be built outside Ontario. 680 business analyst Chris McCusker with more.
9: Energy Minister Tim Hodgson announced a new federal nuclear strategy, which officially
3: officials.

0: It could cost more than $100 billion. Now, the strategy doesn't say how Canada would pay for it. While the government works to more than double the amount of electricity produced by 2050. The document also says Prime Minister Mark Carney was not shown the strategy and had no role in developing it. Brookfield co-owns a reactor CANDU competes with, and Carney had options and deferred shares in both the Brookfield Corporation and Brookfield Asset Management, which were put into a blind trust after he became prime minister. I'm Chris McCusker.
1: For the Toronto Marlies, winning championships is one thing, but as 680's J.J. Evson tells us, building a winning culture is another.
2: It was July of 2022 when the Marlies signed Logan Shaw to an initial three-year deal. According to Marlies general manager Ryan Hardy, maybe the biggest signing in team history.
3: We've had incredible leadership here that goes long beyond one person, but Logan Shaw changed everything, and he'll get his flowers, he always does, but thank you to Logan Shaw.
2: And of all the signs, this Marlies group was special. Hardy says it was a baby shower hosted by Brandon Baddock and his wife Hannah for Kelsey and Logan Shaw. That really drove it home.
3: When you win, every single person matters, and it's important to make every single person matter. But I knew we had something special when I walked into that baby shower and saw what Hannah and Brandon Baddock were doing for the team.
2: Hardy says championships are won with talent, but cultures are built by people. And 4 years after arriving in Toronto, Logan Shaw helped leave the Marlies with both. From the Sports Center, I'm J.J. Evison.
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4: 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Enpro predicts the price will not change at midnight, staying at $1.62.9 a liter. Coming up, traffic and weather together. 680 News Time 110.
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4: 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That is time for Rogers Xfinity Internet. Traffic and weather together on the ones. Here's Carrie Prenskis.
13: This report is brought to you by Kotak Law. I'm getting calls from traffic spotters about an issue on the northbound 410 north of the 401. And I'm just getting a look at this on camera now. I believe this is the collectors. If you're coming from the eastbound 403 onto the northbound 410, a pickup truck has gone into the median. So it's partially blocked. And MTO crews, I did call them, so they're just checking this out on the cameras now. But it's not really causing too much of a delay, but definitely a visual distraction. And you will have to move over here on the North 410, just north of the 401. Eastbound on the 401, east of Dixie and the Express, the right lane is blocked, and this is due to a collision. You have delays on the eastbound 401 from Dixie to the 400, alternately Express and Collectors. Looks pretty good once you get east of the 400, just a minor delay in Durham as you head past Salem. Westbound on the 401, a slow go from the 412 to Salem. Then it's busy from the 404 to Bayview in the Express, from Bayview to Yonge in the Collectors, and there's construction approaching Guelph Lifeline. Traffic spotters say crews are working on the shoulder, so no lanes are blocked, but this construction is expected to continue until about 2 o'clock this afternoon. So a delay westbound 401 from west of James Snow Parkway to approaching Guelph Line. Westbound 407, the ramp to the Fort Erie bound QEW is still closed. That's due to a collision from this morning. So it's busy on the westbound QEW from Bronte to Brant. Eastbound on the QEW, expect a delay from Mississauga Road to Dixie. Eastbound Gardner is

0: slow from Parkside to east of Jamison, and it's busy northbound on the DVP from north of Don Mills up to York Mills. On city streets, a new closure northbound on Islington at New Toronto. All lanes are blocked because of a collision. Denied short or long-term disability benefits? 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Kotak Law. When it matters. And with the forecast, here's Denise Andriachi.
1: The chance of showers continues into early afternoon. The guaranteed high today, 21. That's a little below seasonal. We definitely see some ups and downs with the temperatures as we move through this first week of summer. We have some clearing later today, but patchy fog overnight, 13 for a low. Sunny and near seasonal Tuesday, a high near 24. And sun and cloud for Wednesday, near 23 degrees. For today, the guaranteed high, 21.
2: We are getting there slowly. It is now 19 degrees at Pearson Airport with mostly cloudy skies. 680 News Time approaching 1:14. The U.S. Treasury is temporarily waiving sanctions on Iranian oil as part of an interim deal to end the war.
3: The 60-day license authorizes Tehran to produce, deliver, and sell its oil. That development came after Vice President Vance's long talks with Iranian officials in Switzerland.
4: The final deal is the House. We set the foundation. We haven't built the House, but we've laid a successful foundation to get to a good place for the American people.
3: Iran's top diplomat notes major progress on his nation's top issue, ending the Israel-Hezbollah fighting in Lebanon. He says that's the first real test of the talks. Sagar Meghani, Washington.
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2: It is 18 degrees and mostly cloudy downtown. Good afternoon. I'm Irene Preklet. Here are the top stories this hour. A new temporary pedestrian-only zone in Toronto has been so successful just days into the project that some city officials want to expand the program. Church Street has been off-limits to cars since this past Friday. It will continue for the next couple of months. Two councillors will be bringing forward a motion in council to see if the city should expand the program to other areas. And a plaque honoring the 45th anniversary of the bathhouse raids that galvanized Toronto's gay community has been unveiled in the Yonge and Wellesley area. On February 5th, 1981, Toronto police arrested more than 250 men at four bathhouses. The vast majority of the charges were eventually released. Coming up after sports, we reveal the athlete of the week. Now, time for sports from Sportsnet 590. The Fan, here's J.J. Evison.
9: Irene, Argentina and Austria have kicked off match day 12. A VAR review of a tackle of Lautaro Martinez inside the 18-yard box gave Argentina a penalty in the eighth minute. Lionel Messi stepped to the spot with a chance to stand alone atop the World Cup goal scorers list, but the 39-year-old missed the net wide right. It is 0-0 into the 16th minute now. France takes on Iraq at 5, and the assignment for Iraq's back line is as such. Somehow contained Kylian Mbappe. Good luck. Norway's game plan is straightforward. Get the ball to Erling Haaland and see what happens. That's produced goals in 11 straight matches. Norway run with Senegal at 8, and Jordan and Algeria round out the night at 11 tonight. Tonight's opener at Rogers Center features two teams that apparently can't decide on a lineup card. The visiting Houston Astros have used a major league high 77 different lineups. The Blue Jays 73. First pitch at 7:07 on Sportsnet 590, The Fan and Sportsnet. Yesterday it was a trade making NHL headlines as the Senators shipped out their captain Brady Tkachuk to the Panthers for a handful of draft picks, including two first-rounders in this week's draft. Today, the Edmonton Oilers locked up defenseman Connor Murphy for 5 years with an average salary hit of $4.1 million. Murphy was acquired from Chicago at last season's trade deadline. Sports at 15 and 45, past every hour or anytime at Sportsnet.

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4: It's time for the 680 News Radio Athlete of the Week. 680's Vrajesh Dev recently sat down with a rising ninja competitor. Yes, like the TV show.
5: It's a test of grip strength, agility, speed, balance, and so much more. And seventh grader Drew Morelli's only getting better.
6: I used to do karate and gymnastics. And my mom saw this place called the Warrior Factory Hamilton and thought, hey, Drew, it might be a nice idea to try to do this sport because it's like gymnastics and karate mixed in a little bit.
5: He soon joined the rec program and started competing, finishing fourth in nationals in his first year and won nationals this past year by just 28 milliseconds. He's a pro at the flow and challenge courses and is representing Canada at the World Championships this month.
6: Training has been very different since the start of the year. I'm getting into a lot more dead hangs to practice for stage three, which is basically a course where you don't really drop at all, and it's a lot of cliffhangers, little ledges.
5: Overall, he encourages those his age to give his sport a try.
6: If you put more effort in, it's going to pay off better. You have to trust yourself in learning, and then you have to adapt, and you need to be ready for that. You need to be ready for every single part of Ninja Warrior and master all of it.
5: I'm Vrajesh Dev.
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4: That is time for Rogers Xfinity Internet traffic and weather together on the ones. 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
8: This report is brought to you by iCash.ca. Problems on the 401 in both directions. On the eastbound 401, east of Dixie and the Express, the right lane is blocked, and this is due to a collision. Busy on the eastbound 401 from Dixie to the 400, alternating Express and Collectors, and minor volume in Durham as you head past Salem. Westbound on the 401, that's busy from the 412 to Salem, and then you go through delays from the 404 to Yonge, alternately Express and Collectors, and maintenance is happening, approaching Guelph Line, crews working on their shoulders, so that is causing a delay from west of James Snow Parkway, busy from that point to the construction work approaching Guelph Line. Westbound 407, you won't be able to take the ramp to the Fort Erie bound QEW. That ramp is shut down. It's because of a collision that happened just before 8:30 this morning. And I think that's the reason for the extra volume on the westbound QEW. Busy drive first from Ford Drive to Trafalgar and then a slow go from Bronte to Brant. Busy on the eastbound QEW from 3rd Line to east of Dorval, then from Mississauga Road to Dixie. Just a minor bunch up on the eastbound Gardner as you head past Jameson. Northbound on the 410, north of the 401, the transfer to the collectors is partially blocked, and this is due to a collision. Pickup truck struck the bullnose barrier. A tow truck is now on scene. So just watch out for this if you're getting onto the northbound 410 from the eastbound 403. It's technically in that transfer into the collectors. And on city streets, Toronto Transportation is reporting a closure

0: of northbound Islington, all lanes blocked north of Lakeshore at New Toronto. That's due to a collision. Quick cash in 2 minutes. No lineups. Apply online at iCash.ca. And with the extended forecast, here's Denise Andriacci.
1: Scattered wet weather into this early afternoon, and then we see some partial clearing midday. Mainly clear this evening, patchy fog overnight. We are officially in summer, but temperatures struggling a little bit today with a guaranteed high of only 21. Near seasonal tomorrow, sunny once that fog dissipates, and a high of 24 degrees, and near 23 on Wednesday with sun and cloud. The next chance for active weather is Thursday. We'll have some sunny breaks, but also showers and the risk of thunderstorms warming up this weekend. The guaranteed high today, 21.
2: Right now in downtown Toronto, overcast and 19 degrees. 680 News Time, 123.
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6: The Carney government still wants to see a high-speed rail built in Canada. The transport minister announcing following a review of the proposed line that he's issued a directive that the route be changed.
7: It had been proposed to run between Toronto and Quebec City through kind of an existing corridor. It would take the train sort of east and north up to Peterborough and then along Highway 7 to Ottawa. But after this public consultation, McKinnon says the train route should instead veer south after Peterborough to Kingston to connect with the existing Veal Rail line along the north shore of Lake Ontario. And the Alto train, if and when it gets built, this is very much a big question, that would cut the travel time from Toronto to Kingston to about 90 minutes. So that would be good news for Queen's University students, I guess, who come from Toronto. We have seen a lot of opposition to this project, largely from the federal conservatives, who just say it's too expensive, and also now from the provincial party Québécois, who are concerned that the government will expropriate farmers' land to carve out a path for this rail line.
6: That's Glenn McGregor of City News. Coming up, the Canadian dollar close to a one-year low.
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9: Noah, careful.
10: Okay.
9: Oh, I finally tried Maple. I spoke to a doctor about Noah's rash. Yeah? I literally just used it to renew my birth control. Yeah. And David used it for his allergies. Yeah. I should get Will to use it for his cholesterol.
10: Mom, my tummy hurts.
9: Yeah? Don't worry. We'll use Maple. Yeah. Health, yeah.
10: Yeah.
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6: Time now for the Dynamic Market Minute. Here's Chris McCusker.
0: Irene, the latest inflation reading in Canada came in at its highest level in 3 years. But here's the thing. We certainly know why. So the reading for May, 3.2%, that was a scooch higher than expected. Philip Peterson is chief investment strategist at IG Wealth Management.
13: The inflation number that came in was, remember, it's a lagging look back at inflation. And recently it would have been driven by the higher energy prices that not only Canada suffered, but the rest of the world suffered due to the war in Iran. So we expect this inflation number to just moderate through the remainder of the year back below 3% within the Bank of Canada's target range of 2 plus or minus 1.
0: The Canadian dollar right now is down 6.70 cents U.S. So it is still close to its low for the year, and it is close to a 14-month low. The TSX, on the other hand, starting the week on the plus side, it's up by 116 points, 34,973. Gold futures lower by $39 now to 4,206. And then oil is lower for a second day, down $2.29.

0: 73-56. There is reportedly some progress being made in those U.S.-Iran peace talks after a lot of ups and downs over the weekend. Now, on Wall Street, there is a mixed picture right now. This has actually been the case since I sat down this morning. The Dow right now is higher by 167 points. The S&P is down 26 and the NASDAQ down by 308. Now, shares in Alphabet taking a huge hit today. This stock is actually looking at its worst day since February. The stock right now is down by about 6%. Even with this pullback today, still up by about 10% so far this year. Alphabet slash Google lost a second prominent AI researcher, leaving for Anthropic. That was announced over the weekend. Another one left for another rival, OpenAI, last week. At the Business Center, I'm Chris McCusker.
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7: It's Monday, June 22nd. Good afternoon. I'm Scott Burnett.
6: And I'm Irene Preklett. Here's what's making news this hour.
8: Now that Church Street has a pedestrian-only stretch, a couple of city councillors want to see if they can make that type of thing happen in other parts of Toronto. The mayor says it's worth looking into.
7: TD Bank says it's experiencing some in-house technical problems leading to customer service issues at branches nationwide.
9: The former head of the U.S. Federal Reserve has died. You'll hear more on the legacy of Alan Greenspan.
10: Lionel Messi now in the World Cup history books for most penalties taken and missed as Argentina and Austria begin a four-match slate. The Jays and Astros get underway tonight and the Tempo visit Atlanta. Sports at 45.
0: The TSX and the Dow each jump by more than 100 points. The NASDAQ drops by more than 300. And the Canadian inflation reading is close to a three-year high. Business at 56.
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7: Now Rogers, Xfinity, Internet traffic and weather together on the ones. Carrie Prunskis.
11: This report is brought to you by Don Valley North Toyota. Northbound on the 410, north of the 401, the transfer to the collectors is closed. And this is due to a collision. Pickup trucks struck the bullnose barrier and emergency crews are on scene. So this will affect you if you're taking the eastbound 403 ramp onto the northbound 410 because you're going to be forced into the express lanes of the north 410, which means you won't be able to take that ramp to Courtney Park because that transfer is what's blocked. So just plan accordingly. On the eastbound 401 east of Dixie in the express, the right lane is blocked with a collision. Busy drive eastbound 401 from Dixie to the 400, alternately express and collectors. Westbound on the 401, there's maintenance approaching Guelph Line. Traffic spotters say that crews are working on the shoulder, so no lanes are blocked, but a delay here on the westbound 401 from west of James Snow Parkway to approaching Guelph Line. Westbound 407, the ramp to the Fort Erie bound QEW in Burlington is closed, and this is due to a collision, so it's busier than usual on the westbound QEW from Oakville into Burlington. Eastbound on the QEW, a bit of a bunch up from 3rd Line to Dorval, and then it's slow from Mississauga Road to Dixie. Eastbound Gardner is backed up from Parkside to east of Jamison, and it's busy up the northbound DVP from just north of Don Mills up to York Mills. Southbound on the 404 DVP, expect delays from Finch to south of Lawrence, and the southbound 400 is getting backed up from Shepherd onto the eastbound 401 ramp. On city streets, there's a closure reported northbound on Islington at New Toronto, which is north of Lakeshore. All lanes blocked because of a collision. Boasting some of the best

0: 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And with a look at the forecast, here's Denise Andriachi.
1: Scattered wet weather continues into the afternoon, and then we see some clearing as we move through the later half of the day. 21 is our guaranteed high. We're down to a low of 13 overnight with some patchy fog. Once the fog dissipates Tuesday, it is a sunny and near seasonal day with a high of 24 degrees. Today's guaranteed high, 21.
2: We're getting there, 19 degrees and mostly cloudy. 680 News Time, 133.
3: It's being touted as a wild success. A section of Church Street in Toronto's Village neighborhood has been pedestrian only for just a few days. Now two Toronto councillors are bringing forward a motion to see if the city should expand the program.
2: 680's Momin Qureshi is at City Hall and joins us live with the details and reaction. Momin.
4: Irene, the section of Church Street between Wellesley and Alexander is off limits for the next couple of months to vehicles, but is open to pedestrians, and that's the way it's going to stay until the middle of August. This is something some people have been pushing for a long time, including local councillor Chris Moyes, who says it's been going quite well since they instituted it. So he, along with councillor Josh Matlow, are bringing forward a motion to council this week to see if this type of thing can be done in other parts of the city. I had a chance to speak to Matlow, and he says, look, this is the norm in a lot of European cities. Toronto's kind of slow to drag its feet to this, and it's something they should explore. But
5: it's important to note, though, that they have to be done well. And that means that everything from concerns regarding the traffic to first responders' access to access to delivery vehicles need to be considered when these are set up. But if they're done well with that consideration, they can be incredibly successful.
4: Now, Mayor Chow says this is certainly something worth exploring and that if certain neighborhoods want it, they should come forward and they can discuss it. But you have to keep things like congestion in mind. Councillor Chris Moyes also saying that the cost of policing is higher than they expected for these pedestrian areas. So that's something they have to work on bringing down. Of course, if they can't, that would be a hindrance to either keeping that program going or spreading it to different parts of the city. Reporting live at City Hall, I'm Olin Qureshi.
3: 680 News Time, 1:35. Happening right now, TD Bank says employees at several branches across the country have been unable to access their systems due to network issues. The issue has left some bankers with no way to help customers inside the branches. The online banking app, not affected. It's unclear when this issue will be resolved. Stay with us for more on this developing story.
2: Toronto Mayor Olivia Chow was in the Village this morning to mark a key day in the history of the city's queer community, the Toronto Bathhouse raids. Back on February 5th, 1981, Toronto police raided four bathhouses, arresting around 250 men. Chow says she's seen a change in society since the incident.
6: About a third of Canadians support gay rights. And several decades later, after the Equal Marriage Campaign, it became 70% support equal rights. So you see the entire cultural changes from the city of Toronto and from Canada.
2: Most of the charges were eventually dropped, but the raids marked a turning point in the fight for rights of LGBTQ people in Toronto. Today's ceremony included the unveiling of the permanent plaque, which is at the corner of Yonge and Wellesley.
3: This is 680 News Radio at 1:36. We're following breaking news from Quebec, where Montreal police say two of their officers have been injured and another civilian was also hurt in the Côte-de-Neige district. Police were called for reports of shots fired this morning. In a post on X, police say the suspect has been neutralized. That investigation still underway. Stay with us for more on this developing story.
2: Head of the U.S. Federal Reserve, Alan Greenspan, has died. As 680's Alain Cavillon reports, Greenspan's tenure spanned four presidents, the second longest as chief of the American Central Bank.
7: First appointed Fed chairman by President Reagan, Greenspan oversaw some of the market's most tumultuous times, like the U.S. stock market crashing in 1987. He helped steer the U.S. economy through an Asian financial crisis and the September 11th terror attacks. It wasn't all sunshine and rainbows, though. Critics said Greenspan's policy of low interest rates fueled the housing bubble and argued that he failed to rein in risky mortgage lending.
8: Do I like people making unkind remarks about me or my colleagues or things? Of course I dislike it, but that doesn't make it true. The fact that other people have misunderstandings of how the world works, I'm not going to fret about that.
7: Called before Congress in 2008, Greenspan didn't admit fault, but acknowledged the free market let him down. I'm Alain Cavillon.
3: The clock now ticking on collective bargaining talks between Ford and Canada's largest private sector union.
9: Unit 4 National.

0: President Lana Payne calls this the most consequential round of auto bargaining in its history. Unit 4, which represents nearly 19,000 workers, typically uses pattern bargaining for sector negotiations. Now, the union chose Ford as its target to open the process, just like it did in 2023, and the union also set a July 10th deadline for a deal. The latest round of bargaining comes amid difficult conditions for the sector as it copes with U.S. tariffs, uncertainty linked to the future of CUSMA, and the introduction of Chinese EVs into Canada. The union has said it's looking to secure protections around job security after the sector lost more than 6,000 jobs since February of last year. I'm Chris McCusker.
1: The Toronto Marlies celebrated its 2026 Calder Cup today, 680's J.J. Evison reports.
2: Five consecutive series wins saw the Marlies' Cinderella run in the AHL playoffs end with its second ever Calder Cup. The reaction from fans as the team was introduced at Real Sports earlier.
3: Give it up for your 2026 Calder Cup champions, your Toronto Marlies!
2: Marlies GM Ryan Hardy spoke on his vision at the outset of his tenure half a decade ago.
4: What was important to me is inside of this corporate behemoth, I wanted to run a mom and pop shop, and I wanted families to matter, and I wanted people to matter.
2: Of course, it was the performance on the ice, but taking care of the family of players and staff helped set Toronto apart from every other AHL club and reach the summit. From the Sports Center, I'm J.J. Evison.
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5: 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Enpro is predicting that the price of gas will not change at midnight, holding at $1.62.9 a liter at most GTA stations.
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0: This report is brought to you by Purpose. Watch out on the eastbound 407 as you're approaching Donald Cousins. Traffic spotter says there's a wheelbarrow and it's in the left lane. So I've notified 407 control. Again, that's eastbound 407 approaching Donald Cousins. Be very careful. Eastbound on the 401 east of Dixie in the Express. The right lane is blocked and this is due to a collision. Happened just after noon and it's slower in the collectors as you make your way through this area. So a delay eastbound 401 from Dixie in the collectors to the northbound 427 ramp, and then it's busy from the 427 to the 400 express and collectors, a slow go into Durham from Westney to east of Salem. A new problem on the westbound 401, it's at Yonge in the collectors, left lane is blocked with a collision, and then on the westbound 401 approaching Guelph line, there's construction on the shoulder. So through the GTA, it's busy first from the 412 to Salem, then a backup from the 404 to Yonge, both express and collectors, slows again from Islington and the express to Dixon, and a delay from west of James Snow Parkway to approaching Guelph Line. Westbound 407, the ramp to the Fort Erie-bound QEW in Burlington is still closed, and that's due to a collision. There's also a collision on the northbound 410. It's just north of the 401 where the transfer to the collectors is closed. Pickup truck went into the barrier here. So it's only causing a minor delay, but if you're planning to use the eastbound 403 getting on to

0: The northbound 410, you're going to be shuffled into those express lanes, so you can't take the ramp to Courtney Park because that transfer is blocked. Eastbound on the QEW, busy from Mississauga Road to Dixie. Minor volume on the eastbound Gardner from Parkside to east of Jameson. And on city streets, Toronto Transportation says northbound Islington is closed north of Lakeshore at New Toronto, and that's due to a collision. Advisors, when things get tough, partnership matters. 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And with a look at the forecast, here's Denise Andriacci.
1: Cloudy with showers as we move into the early afternoon, and then we'll have some sunny breaks. 21 is our guaranteed high, a bit below seasonal. The clouds are clearing tonight. We do have some patchy fog, though, through the overnight, a low of 13. If you're up bright and early for tomorrow morning, you may encounter some poor visibility due to that fog. Once it dissipates, tomorrow is a sunny, lovely afternoon, a high of 24. The guaranteed high for today, 21 degrees.
2: Downtown Toronto, we're looking at a mostly cloudy sky, 19 degrees. Coming up in 60 seconds, your headlines and sports.

0: Outsiders is more than a show. It's a sensation. It's jaw-dropping, soul-stirring, and Time Out New York calls it more pulse-pounding than anything on Broadway. Entertainment Weekly says it has the power to inspire an entire generation. The Outsiders, the Tony Award-winning best musical. 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
2: Cloudy in downtown Toronto, 19 degrees. Good afternoon. I'm Scott Burnett. Thanks for joining us. Here are the top stories right now. Two police officers among three people injured in Montreal's Côte-des-Neiges district. Police were called this morning to reports of shots fired. Police say a suspect has been neutralized. A pilot project turning a stretch of Church Street in the gay village into pedestrian only has been so successful. City staff now mulling over what other areas of the city could also go ped only. Mayor Chow says it's worth exploring, but will take traffic congestion into account. And TD Bank reporting some in-house technical problems affecting bankers' abilities to provide service at branches across the country. Online banking reportedly not effective. Now time for sports. Here's JJ Evison.
3: Scott, first half action between Argentina and Austria is headed towards a first half stoppage time after missing his third penalty in seven tries at the World Cup. In the eighth minute, Lionel Messi found the back of the net in the 39th minute and now stands alone as the best scorer in World Cup history with 17 tallies. Argentina 1, Austria 0 as we enter a stoppage time. Up next, France looked to remain perfect as they meet Iraq with a 5 o'clock kickoff. Norway scored 4 in its opener. Senegal refuses to believe any game is unwinnable. Those two meet at 8. Jordan and Algeria battle at 11, both still searching for their first World Cup points. Meanwhile, Canada prepare for Switzerland on Wednesday, where either a win or draw sees the Canucks lock up top spot in Group B. To baseball, while Vladimir Guerrero Jr. and Kazuma Okamoto draw the headlines, Nathan Lucas continues to rake. Since mid-April, no qualified hitter in baseball owns a better batting average than the Blue Jays outfielder's .379 mark. Jays and Astros go at .707 on Sportsnet 590 The Fan and Sportsnet. Hoops, it's a clash of two of the WNBA's highest-scoring teams tonight as the Toronto Tempo visit the Atlanta Dream. That tips at 7:30. Meanwhile, could Giannis Antetokounmpo be on the move? ESPN reporting Miami and Boston as the frontrunners to trade for the two-time MVP ahead of tomorrow's NBA draft. Lastly, after acquiring Connor Murphy at last year's trade deadline, the Edmonton Oilers inked the D-man to a five-year deal worth $4.1 million annually, and the 2026 Hall of Fame induction announcement is expected for around 3 this afternoon. Sports at 15 and 45 past every hour or anytime at sportsnet.ca.
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2: Canadian consumers were feeling pain at the gas pumps last month, lifting the country's headline inflation rate to a three-year high. But as 680's Mike Eppel reports, that may have been the near-term peak for the cost of living.
3: The 3.2% headline inflation rate for the month of May was the highest in 3 years, lifted by a 33% spike for gasoline, the biggest increase in 4 years for the price of the pumps. But with the numbers coming in pretty close to forecast and the fact that oil has dropped sharply this month and gas prices have certainly dropped from the peak, May will likely represent the near-term high for headline inflation risk. And if you take out food and energy prices, you're looking at a core reading of inflation up 1.6% last month, as there still hasn't been much trickle effect from the price for rising transportation costs going into other segments of the economy. And that's something that the Bank of Canada said when it held interest rates steady this month, that it was looking to watch whether or not there was an expansion of inflationary pressures. At the Business Center, I'm Mike Eppel.
2: Mediators in Switzerland claim the U.S. and Iran have agreed to a new 60-day roadmap towards reaching a final peace deal and end the war in Iran. ABC's Tom Sufi Burge is there.
4: Ever since President Trump signed that memorandum of understanding to reopen the Strait of Hormuz less than 5 days ago, you know, it's looked pretty shaky. It has hinged on whether or not there's a ceasefire in Lebanon. Finally on the ground in Lebanon, there seems to be calm. And there is this new mechanism which has been agreed on in the talks to bring in all parties to basically, if there is a firing incident by Hezbollah, backed by Iran, or by the Israeli military, that mechanism potentially could be used to kind of de-escalate.
2: Tehran's nuclear program remains a key sticking point today. The U.S. Treasury temporarily waived sanctions on Iranian oil. Coming up in 60 seconds, traffic in your long-range forecast.
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2: 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Traffic and weather together on the ones. At the Traffic Center, Carrie Prunskis.
10: This report is brought to you by Kotak Law. Northbound 410, north of the 401, the transfer to the collectors is closed, and this is due to a collision. So you're going to be forced to continue in the express. And there's now a backup here on the northbound 410 from the 401 express and collectors to the dairy ramp. A lot of people won't be able to get to that ramp to Courtney Park because the transfer off the eastbound 403, once you get onto the northbound 410, it is blocked off with this problem.

0: 40 rebound QEW. Westbound on the Gardner QEW combination, it's a slow go from Ford Drive to about Trafalgar, and then pretty busy from Bronte to Brant, but hopefully with that ramp reopening, that should improve the delays. Eastbound on the QEW, a bit busy approaching third line to Dorval. Slows again from Cawthra to Dixie. Eastbound Gardner is backed up from about the Humber Bridge to east of Jameson, and it's a slow go on the northbound DVP from Don Mills to York Mills. A couple of issues on the westbound 401 at Young in the collection. The left lane is blocked with a collision. And then there's maintenance approaching Guelph Line. Crews working on the shoulder. So it's busy through the city on the westbound 401 from the 404 to Young, both express and collectors. A bit slow from Islington and the express to Dixon. And then a delay from west of James Snow Parkway to approaching Guelph Line. Denied short or long-term disability benefits? 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Kotak Law, when it matters. And with the extended forecast, here's Denise Andriacci.
1: Cloudy with showers into the afternoon and then some mid to late day sunny breaks. Overnight tonight, we have some patchy fog, 13 for a low. Sunny and near seasonal Tuesday, highs near 24 and 23 degrees for Wednesday with a sun-cloud mix and a light wind out of the south. A little cooler Thursday near 20 with showers and the risk of thunderstorms. Today's guaranteed high, 21.
2: Right now, 19 degrees and mostly cloudy. 680 News Time, 1:54.
3: And coming up at 2 o'clock, we're following breaking news out of Montreal, where one police officer has died and another one is injured after shots were fired this morning. Police responding to that call in the Côte de Neige district. We'll have the very latest coming out of the region straight ahead.
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3: Grammy-winning record producer and music industry titan Clive Davis has died. ABC's Dave Packer has more on the legacy of his more than five-decade career.
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3: 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Chris?
0: Well, Scott, the latest inflation reading in Canada, actually higher than expected, but it is by and large because of those higher gas prices. So the reading was 3.2% in May. That's the highest since December of 2023. But gas prices rose 33% from a year ago. That's, of course, connected to the war in Iran. The Canadian dollar right now is down 5.70.61 cents U.S. And during this session today, it's been close to a 14-month low. Philip Peterson is chief investment strategist at IG Wealth Management.
12: We've got this difference of posture between the Federal Reserve in the United States likely to raise rates before the end of the year versus the Bank of

0: higher by 159. The S&P is down 29 points. The NASDAQ down 282. So the NASDAQ still the biggest loser. It's down by about 1%. At the Business Center, I'm Chris McCusker.
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9: Oshawa this hour, cloudy and 19 degrees. Innisfil, 19 and cloudy as well. 15 degrees and light rain in Hamilton. It's 2 o'clock.
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11: Good afternoon. This is Monday, June 22nd. I'm Irene Preklin.
9: I'm Scott Burnett. Here's what's making news right now.
12: Could pedestrian-only streets like the one currently on a stretch of Church be seen in other parts of the city? A couple of councillors are bringing a motion to council this week to try to make it happen. The mayor says it's worth looking into.
11: Another two police officers have been shot in Canada, this time in Montreal. One officer has died from their injuries.
9: TD Bank customers trying to do in-person banking might find themselves out of luck with problems being reported.
11: Emergency crews are working to contain a diesel spill in Mimico Creek in Etobicoke. It's the second spill in the creek in 3 years.
13: Lionel Messi has now scored more World Cup goals than anyone else as Argentina leads Austria 1-0. The Jays welcome in the Astros, and it's a big day at the Hockey Hall of Fame, Sports 15.
0: The TSX and the Dow each jump by more than 100 points. The NASDAQ drops by almost 300, and oil is trading below $74. Business at 26.
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11: Time for Rogers Xfinity Internet, traffic and weather together on the ones. Here's Carrie Prenskis.
14: This report is brought to you by Foodland. Northbound 410, just north of the 401, the transfer into the collectors is closed, and this is due to a collision. So eastbound 403, if you're taking that ramp onto the northbound 410, you're going to be forced to continue into the express because that transfer that will take you into the collectors and to the Courtney Park ramp, that's a no-go. So northbound 410, expect delays heading towards the Dairy ramp in both the express and collectors. Eastbound 401 had an issue east of Dixie in the express. That just cleared. So delays eastbound 401 from Dixie to the 400 Express and Collectors. Then it's busy in Ajax from Westney to east of Salem. I spoke with 407 Control. The debris eastbound 407 approaching Donald Cousins has been removed, but the westbound 407 ramp to the Fort Erie bound QEW is still closed, and that's due to a collision. Westbound on the 401, the collision at Young and the Collectors has cleared. It's busy on the westbound 401 from the 412 to Salem, and then a delay from the 404 to Young, Express and Collectors. Busy from Islington and the Express to Dixon. And then a slow go from west of James Snow Parkway to approaching Guelph Line. That's where maintenance is happening on the shoulder. Expect delays on the westbound Gardner QEW combination from just west of Spadina to Strawn. Then busy Ford Drive to Trafalgar and approaching Bronte to Brant. See what the locals have picked for you, like Compliments Spicy Peach Margarita Ice Pops, where spice meets fruity. Frozen sweetness. And with the forecast, here is Jesse Upel.
15: Well, right now we're looking at mostly cloudy skies. Just taking a look at radar as well. Still some isolated showers, especially on the west end of Lake Ontario. It will eventually clear out. And the clouds also clearing out as we move through this evening. Guaranteed high 21 degrees, so we're falling below seasonal. And then we're down to 12 degrees through the overnight. Clear skies and then that potential for some patchy fog.

0: through the overnight hours. Right now, Pearson, it's mostly cloudy and 19. Your guaranteed high is 21.
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2: It is day 12 of the action at the FIFA World Cup, and there are several games today, including one happening now that has Argentina and Austria doing battle with some history being made.
1: 680's Alex Sixero joining us live now with all the action. Good afternoon, Alex.
3: Scott, good afternoon. Yes, he has done it. Lionel Messi, now the all-time leading goal scorer in World Cup history, scored his 17th at this tourney about a half an hour ago. As we're here at halftime, and Argentina is leading Austria by a goal to nil, a Messi surpassing a German legend, Miroslav Klose. He has scored 11 of those 17 goals in the last two World Cups, which really is incredible. So if Argentina wins, they will be off to the round of 32, as the second half is about 4 minutes away from starting. Now, Group I will be the focus coming up. Kylian Mbappe in France will meet Iraq at 5 from Philly. Then at 8, in New Jersey, it's a Norway against Senegal. France and Norway both topping the group right now with 3 points. And then it's back to Group J at 11 o'clock from Santa Clara in the Bay Area. Jordan meets Algeria. Both countries looking for their first point at this FIFA World Cup. Reporting live from the Sports Center, I'm Alex Sixero.
2: Two Toronto councillors say they'll be putting forward a motion to expand pedestrian-free zones. This after one took effect on Church Street at Wellesley last week. 680's Momin Qureshi joins us live with the details. Momin.
4: Irene, the pedestrian-only zone on Church Street between Wellesley and Alexander is the first in this city on a consistent basis, but it may not be the last, at least if Councillor Chris Moyse and Councillor Josh Matlow get their way. They're bringing forward a motion to council this week to see if the city can explore putting pedestrian-only zones on other parts of the city. Matlow telling me it's something that is the norm in European cities and should be the norm here.
5: Pedestrian streets create spaces that are safe, that are vibrant, that are exciting for people to come to, families to stroll, visitors from out of town to visit, and they're great for small businesses as well because they bring people to their restaurants and shops.
4: But he stresses it has to be done right, otherwise it doesn't work, and it can't work in every neighborhood in the city. It has to be only select ones. The mayor says

0: It is something the city should try to facilitate if neighborhoods are asking for it.
1: Toronto summer is not very long. People are yearning to be out in the street, out in open, mostly for free, hopefully. Things are expensive these days.
0: But she notes, of course, keeping people moving and congestion has to be a key factor when considering it. Councillor Chris Moyse also saying that the cost for policing is higher than expected in the area on Church Street, and he says they have to get those numbers down. Reporting live at City Hall, I'm Omen Qureshi.
2: We're following breaking news out of Montreal. Police there say a shooting in the Côte des Neiges area has left one officer dead and two other people hurt, including another officer. Residents got an alert around 11:30 this morning telling them to shelter in place and stay away from their windows. This afternoon, police said the suspect had been neutralized. This is the latest incident in recent weeks which has seen a police officer hurt or killed in the line of duty. Two RCMP officers were shot in Saskatchewan last night. Earlier this month, OPP Constable Taryn Bally was killed during an investigation in Northern Ontario. And just a few days later, Toronto Police Constable Mark Pinizotto was shot and killed during a raid in North York. Stay with us for more on this developing story.
3: And happening now across Canada, TD Bank branches experiencing network issues. Employees say they can't access their systems to assist customers in person. Online banking not impacted. There's been no word on when the issue will be resolved. Stay with us for more updates on this developing situation.
2: There's been another spill in Mimico Creek in Etobicoke, this time around it's diesel. 680's Phil Martino with the latest from city officials.
4: Emergency crews are working to contain a diesel spill in Mimico Creek. It happened last night in the Legion Road and Manitoba Street area near the Gardner. City officials say crews have deployed absorbent booms, floating tubes that trap and soak in the diesel to help contain the spill. According to Liza Ballantyne, Director of Environment, Energy and Emergency at the City of Toronto, they're working closely with the Ministry of the Environment on cleanup efforts and an investigation into the source and cause. This isn't the first time there's been a spill here. In 2023, a fire at an industrial building in Etobicoke led to oil spilling over into Mimico Creek and affecting local wildlife. I'm Phil Martino.
3: And this just in to 680 News Radio Toronto. A 70-year-old man has pleaded guilty to dangerous driving charges in a deadly crash at a Richmond Hill daycare. It happened last September. In a Newmarket courtroom today, Vinay Kumar Gupta pleaded guilty to one count of dangerous operation causing death and two counts of dangerous driving causing bodily harm. He was behind the wheel of an SUV that went through the window of First Roots Early Education Academy and hit several children and staff members before coming to a stop. A 1.5-year-old boy died from his injuries. A sentencing hearing is set for December.
2: Legendary music industry executive Clive Davis, responsible for bringing some of the 20th century's biggest names to the forefront, has died. Some of the artists Davis signed, Bruce Springsteen, Janis Joplin, Aerosmith, Billy Joel, even Whitney Houston. Davis was at the helm of a number of major record labels like Columbia, Arista, J Records, and the RCA Group, and BMG North America. He was inducted into the Rock and Roll Hall of Fame as a non-performer in the year 2000. He recently was hospitalized with a respiratory illness and was recovering at home when he passed. He was 94.
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1: 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Here's Carrie Prenskis.
2: This report is brought to you by Ecotech Windows and Doors. A new problem on the 401 westbound. It's approaching Yonge in the collectors. Left lane is blocked with a collision. There was a problem that recently cleared here too, but this is new. So westbound on the 401, it's a slow go from the 412 to Salem and then a backup from the 404 to approaching Yonge, both express and collectors. A bit of a bunch up from Islington and the express to Dixon, and then a delay from approaching Highway 25 to approaching Guelph Line. That's where maintenance is happening on the shoulder. Westbound 407, there's no access to the 40 rebound QEW. That ramp is still closed because of a collision. And it looks like there's a new problem on the southbound 400 ramp to the westbound 401. Stalled vehicle at least partially in that right lane. And it's causing a little bit of a slowdown here as you take that ramp from southbound 400 to the westbound 401. Eastbound on the 401, it's a slow go from south of Pearson to the 400 express and collectors. A busy drive from Yonge to Bayview, mainly in the express. And then it's slow into Durham from Westney to east of Salem. Northbound 410, the problem north of the 401 and the transfer to the collectors has cleared, so it's getting a lot better in that area. Northbound on the DVP, that's busy from Don Mills to York Mills, but not bad on the northbound 404. Southbound on the 404 DVP, expect delays from approaching Shepherd to south of Lawrence. And the westbound Gardner is busy from about Spadina to Strawn. Eastbound Gardner, seeing a delay from Parkside to east of Jameson. And if you're getting around on city streets, there's a closure northbound on Islington, north of the lakeshore at New Toronto. Toronto Transportation says all lanes are blocked because of a collision there. 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And now with the forecast, here's meteorologist Jesse Upel.
3: Well, the bulk of the rain has finished, but we're still seeing some very isolated pop-up showers on the west end of the GTA, west of Lake Ontario. Mostly cloudy with some sunny breaks right now in the GTA, 21 for the guaranteed high. We will be clearing out through this evening and overnight, 12 for the low with a light wind out of the northwest. But there is that potential of some patchy fog developing tonight. That should dissipate through the morning tomorrow. We're mainly sunny with breezy winds out of the north tomorrow and a high of 24. Right now, Pearson, it's cloudy and 19. Your guaranteed high is 21.
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1: The federal industry minister says at least four Chinese car makers are interested in manufacturing partnerships in Canada.
5: Melanie Jolie, who traveled to China last week, met with officials of four companies, including BYD. And she says all are looking at how to use Canada's low tariff import quota for their electric vehicles. Now, her trip followed Prime Minister Mark Carney's January visit, where he unveiled a trade pact that allows as many as 49,000 Chinese-made EVs to enter Canada under a tariff of about 6%. Jolie says all the companies she met with are willing to explore creating joint ventures in Canada in order to produce in Canada under certain conditions, of course. And Bloomberg has reported the federal government did hold discussions with Stellantis about building Chinese EVs at an idle plant in Brampton, Ontario. I'm Chris McCusker.
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1: We've dropped down to 17 degrees downtown under mostly cloudy skies. Good afternoon. I'm Irene Preklett.
4: I'm Scott Burnett. Here are the top stories right now.
1: Montreal police are investigating.

A shooting. They say three people have been shot, including two officers. There are conflicting reports this hour that one of the victims has died, but we have been told, we've heard that it has been the officer as well as the civilian. We're still trying to get details as to who has died in this shooting. Stay with 680 News Radio for more on this developing story. Some TD Bank customers trying to do in-person banking might find themselves out of luck with some problems being reported. Employees

0: Argentina, Austria at the FIFA World Cup, and Argentina still holding a 1-0 lead in the second half. Lionel Messi making history. He scored in the 38th minute, his 17th goal at the World Cup. Now the all-time leading goal scorer, surpassing the German striker Miroslav Klose. So Argentina leading 1-0. At 5 o'clock, it's France against Iraq, and Norway, Senegal at 8, and then Jordan, Algeria at 11. At UBC, midfielder Stephen Eustachio returned to Canada training after getting Sunday off. Canada needs only a draw Wednesday against the Swiss to win Group B. Blue Jays open a 10-game homestand tonight with a series opener against the Astros. Dylan Cease gets the assignment as the Jays will try to get back to .500. Hunter Brown goes at 7 on Sportsnet and Sportsnet 590 The Fan. Big announcement coming up at 3 this afternoon as the Hockey Hall of Fame will name their class of 2026. Patrice Bergeron and Rod Brind'Amour among those who could get the call to the Hall. In the WNBA, the Toronto Tempo begin the week in Atlanta. They play the Dream at 7:30, and ESPN reporting the Milwaukee Bucks are expected to trade Giannis Antetokounmpo before tomorrow's start of the NBA draft. The Celtics and the Heat appear to be the front runners. This is 680 News Radio.
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7: The federal justice minister was in Brampton this morning to mark the government's bail and sentencing reform legislation becoming law. Sean Fraser says this is a direct response to the concerns they heard from communities across the country.
8: Who said that they wanted to see more action when it came to home invasions, when it came to auto theft, when it came to violent extortion that they're witnessing in their communities. When they see sexual assaults, when they see episodes of drug trafficking or human trafficking, it needs to stop. And people demand that the government take it seriously.
7: Fraser adds Bill C-14 was not developed behind closed doors on Parliament Hill, but rather informed by people who are responsible for justice in this country and those who live most closely to the problems. It includes over 80 changes to the criminal code. Coming up, traffic and your long-range weather details.
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7: Time for Rogers Xfinity Internet traffic and weather together on the ones. 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
22: This report is brought to you by Woodbine Racetrack. Westbound on the 401, approaching Young in the collectors, the left lane is blocked, and this is due to a collision. So it's backed up on the westbound 401 from Victoria Park to approaching Young, both express and collectors. And then we have reports of maintenance approaching Guelph Line with crews working on the shoulder. So it's busy because of that from approaching Highway 25 to approaching Guelph Line. Westbound 407, the ramp to the Fort Erie bound QEW is still closed, and this is due to a collision happened just before 8:30 this morning. But still no access from the westbound 407 to the Fort Erie bound QEW here in Burlington. And that is making for a slow drive on the westbound QEW. Looks like there's also some construction around Brant. It's on the left

0: shoulder. But you'll be going through delays from Ford Drive on and off to Brandt. Eastbound QEW, that's a slow go from Bronte to Dorval. But your drive through Mississauga, also getting busy here, Ontario to Dixie. Eastbound Gardner, a delay from the Humber Bridge to east of Jameson. And it's a slow go on the northbound DVP from Don Mills to York Mills. Southbound on the 404 DVP, traffic is heavy from Finch to south of Lawrence. And southbound 400, the ramp to the westbound 401, partially blocked because of a stalled vehicle. It's backed up from Shepherd. It's not just any horse race, it's the King's Plate. Fashion, food, music, and the thunder of the track. 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Tickets from $35 at kingsplate.com. And with the extended forecast, here's Jesse Uppel.
1: Still some very isolated showers in parts of the Golden Horseshoe, but it looks like most of the region staying dry through this afternoon. Mostly cloudy, though, just a few sunny breaks before we start to clear out of these clouds through this evening. Guaranteed high 21, and we're down to 12 through the overnight. Winds are remaining fairly light, but there is that potential of some patchy fog through the overnight, and that will likely impact of Tuesday morning. We're back into the sunshine tomorrow afternoon, right around seasonal 24 for the high, and up to 25 on Wednesday with sunshine continuing. Clouds roll in Wednesday night, and then we're back into the rain and that risk of thunderstorms for Thursday. Right now, Pearson, it's cloudy and 19. Your guaranteed high is 21.
2: Coming up at 2:30, we're following breaking news from Montreal, where three people have been shot, including two police officers. Montreal police confirming one of the officers has died.
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2: A plaque commemorating the anniversary of the Toronto Police bathhouse raids that galvanized the city's queer community has been unveiled in the village. On February 5th, 1981, officers arrested more than 250 men at four bathhouses. The vast majority of the charges were eventually dropped. 45 years later, Councillor Chris Moyse says there is still work to be done for the 2SLGBTQ plus community.
11: Many trans women are still victimized. Homophobia is still very much up in the city. And the community does feel that the police is not as engaged as they should be. And that is something that I've spoken to the chief about and the senior team, in that we need to actually do better to make sure the community feel safe and accepted.
2: The plaque will be on permanent display at the corner of Young and Wellesley. Coming up in 60 seconds, we're going to check in with Chris McCusker, who says it's another rough day for shares in SpaceX.
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2: 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Time for the Dynamic Market Minute. Here's Chris McCusker.
0: Well, Irene, we've got shares in SpaceX in the red for a third straight day. So that stock is down almost 11% now, a $165.10 a share. Remember, it IPO'd at $135 a share. And we are seeing it sell off again today, even after the company announced a multi-billion dollar agreement to provide computing resources to artificial

0: artificial intelligence startup Reflection AI. Now, Reflection is an open AI model builder, and it was launched by two former Google DeepMind researchers. So, shares in SpaceX pressuring the tech sector today. The NASDAQ, still the worst performer, down by about 1% or 279 points. The S&P is down 24, and the Dow is higher by 171. The TSX is still the best performer today. It's up by 181 points. 35,038. That's an advance of about 0.5%. Gold futures right now down $41 to 4,204. The price for oil lower for a second day. It's down $2.17 now, $73.69 a barrel. Iran's negotiating team reportedly on its way to Oman for talks, and that, of course, is connected to the U.S.-Iran peace deal. And the Canadian dollar today has been close to a one-year low. Now, the latest inflation reading for May, 3.2%. That was actually higher than expected, but it is largely because of higher gas prices, but not completely because of higher gas prices. Jasleen Kaur Trahan is an economist with the Canadian Chamber of Commerce.
1: We're seeing that gasoline remained the main driver for the cause, but CPI excluding gasoline also accelerated to 2.2%, which was up from 2% in the month of April. So this suggests that the inflation story is still energy-led, but no longer energy-driven only. We're seeing other areas also suffering from inflationary pressures.
0: The Canadian dollar right now is lower by 4.170.62 cents U.S. So yes, a 14-month low. It's also close to a new low for the year. I'm Chris McCusker.
2: 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Because your money can't grow if it doesn't move. 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
4: It's Monday, the 22nd of June. Good afternoon. In for Alex Bloomfield, I'm Asher Roth.
5: And I'm Laura Carney. Here's what's making news this hour.
4: A police officer and a civilian have died following a shooting in Montreal. It's the third Canadian officer killed in the line of duty in just the past 2 weeks.
6: Now that the Church Street pedestrian pilot is in effect, could we see that type of thing in other parts of the city? A couple of councillors are bringing a motion to council this week. The mayor says it's worth exploring.
7: Toronto police are on the hunt for a sex assault suspect after an incident at a Scarborough grocery store on the weekend involving a child.
8: It is more history for Leo Messi as Argentina leads Austria 1-0 at the World Cup. The Jays are home for the next 10 with the Astros in town. And who will get the call to the Hockey Hall of Fame? Sports at 45.
5: The TSX jumps by more than 100 points. It's the best performer today. The Dow is up by almost 200. The NASDAQ drops by more than 200. Business at 56. 680 News Time, 2:31.
4: And now Rogers Xfinity Internet traffic and weather together on the ones with Toronto's most frequent traffic reports. Good afternoon, Kerry Prenskis.
9: Hello, good afternoon, Asher and Laura. This report brought to you by Kotak Law. Westbound on the 401 approaching Yonge in the Collectors. The left lane is blocked and this is due to a collision. There's also some maintenance on the westbound 401 approaching Guelph Line with crews working on the shoulder. So you have delays on the westbound 401. It's first busy approaching the 412 to Salem and then backed up from Victoria Park to approaching Yonge Express and Collectors. Slows again around the 400 in the Express and from Islington and the Collectors to Dixon. And then a delay from west of James Snow Parkway to this maintenance approaching Guelph Line. Westbound 407, the ramp to the 40 rebound QEW has reopened thanks to the traffic spotter for the heads up, and 407 control just confirming that as well. So that had been closed for several hours, but westbound 407, you can now access the 40 rebound QEW. Southbound 400 on the ramp to the eastbound 401, the right lane is blocked with a stalled vehicle, so that is jamming up traffic from Shepherd. Eastbound on the 401, it's a slow go from Dixie to the 400 Express and Collectors. Another delay approaching Yonge to Bayview, mainly in the Express, and then busy from Westney to east of Salem. Northbound on the Don Valley Parkway 404. Watch out for a stalled vehicle north of Stouffville Road. The right lane is closed. Busy up the northbound DVP from Don Mills to York Mills, but traffic is light on the northbound 404. Again, that issue is just north of Stouffville Road. Denied short or long-term disability benefits? 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Kotak Law. When it matters. And now with the forecast, here's meteorologist Jesse Upel.
10: Well, right now it's still quite cloudy across the GTA. We're hanging on to 19 degrees at Toronto Pearson. 21 is the guaranteed high, a light wind out of the east. And then we're clearing out through the evening, 12 degrees for the overnight low, watching for the risk of some patchy fog tonight. And that will likely hinder some visibility into early Tuesday morning. Right now, Pearson, 19 degrees. Tonight's low is plus 12.
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4: Breaking news from Montreal, where a police officer has been killed, another injured, all while answering a call for an armed man in a central part of the city. Montreal police say a civilian was also shot and killed during the incident. The condition of the injured officer is not clear at this time.
5: A suspect has reportedly been neutralized, but police are warning people to still stay indoors and avoid the area, saying the situation is not under control. This is the third Canadian police officer to be killed in the line of duty in the last 2 weeks. Toronto Police Constable Mark Pinizzotto was shot and killed June 11th during a high-risk takedown. And OPP Constable Tarun Bali was killed June 9th in Hearst while trying to stop a vehicle. Stay with 680 News Radio for more on this developing story.
4: You're with 680 News Radio. It's 2:34. Well, World Cup history has been made in Dallas today in the first of four matches on the docket. 680's Alex Sixero joins us live with more on the

0: 12th day of the tournament, Alex.
1: And Asher, right now in Dallas, we're at the second half hydration break, and Argentina is still leading Austria by a goal to nil. Lionel Messi scored the goal in the 38th minute, his 17th at the World Cup, setting the all-time record in surpassing Germany's Miroslav Klose. Messi also missing a penalty earlier in that first half, but he has 17 goals at the tourney, 11 over the last two World Cups. Three more matches still to come. The next two in Group I, in Philly, France and Iraq will go at 5, and then it's Senegal, Norway at 8 from New Jersey. At 11 tonight in Santa Clara, Algeria meets Jordan, both countries stuck on 0 points. Now at UBC, a good sign in Canada training as midfielder Stefan Eustachio was on the pitch after missing Sunday's session. Canada meets Switzerland on Wednesday at BC Place, needing only a draw to win Group B. Reporting live from the Sports Center, I'm Alex Ixero.
2: 680 News Time 235. With a portion of Church Street south of Wellesley now closed to vehicular traffic for most of the summer, a couple of local councillors are looking at other parts of the city to potentially give pedestrians more room to roam the streets. 680's Momin Qureshi joins us live with more. Momin.
3: Alexander is off limits to vehicles for most of the summer. It's pedestrian only. That started on Friday. Councillor Chris Moyes, the local councillor, says so far it's going very well. And now he, along with Councillor Josh Matlow, want to see if those types of pedestrian only stretches can be brought to other parts of the city. I had a chance to talk to Matlow, and he said that's something that's done all over the world, especially in Europe, pedestrian-only zones. And he says he wants to make it so that it's not just for festivals, but sort of a permanent thing in different areas. So I asked him if he's thinking of any specific areas.
4: Certainly some have suggested parts of Ossington, maybe Baldwin Street as well, between McCall and Huron. Little kind of village areas where it's almost kind of made for this area where people already want to stroll and be part of the activity. And this creates a far safer space to do it in.
3: Now, Matt was stressing to me that it shouldn't be in every area, it wouldn't work in every area, and it has to be done right. It has to be run with congestion in mind. But he says it can work. Now, Moyes bringing up the fact that policing seems to be costing more than they expected on that area of Church. They have to get those costs down. Matlow believes that if you make that really affects kind of those stretches that are temporary, but if you make them more permanent, then the need for policing won't be as high. Reporting live at City Hall, I'm Momin Qureshi.
0: This is 680 News Radio. It's 2:37. Police are searching for a suspect accused of sexually assaulting a child in Scarborough. 680's Phil Martino has more from investigators.
5: Around 7 last night, a child was in a grocery store in the Victoria Park and St. Clair area along with the parents. Toronto police allege the child was sexually assaulted and then the suspect was chased by someone in the store, but he was able to get away. Police have released a photo of the suspect. He's described as 30 years old with a thin build. He was last seen wearing a green t-shirt, dark-colored Adidas shorts, and pink-colored Crocs. You can see the image on our website at citynews.ca. I'm Phil Martino.
2: A Mississauga man has been sentenced to life in prison for the fatal shooting of two security guards at a Vaughan nightclub 4 years ago. The two men in their 20s were shot and killed at the Alt Lounge near Highway 7 in Kiel in the early morning hours of July 23rd, 2022. A 20-year-old woman was also shot but survived. 31-year-old Kensworth Alton Francis was convicted on both counts of first-degree murder, but an attempted murder charge was later downgraded to unlawfully causing bodily harm. York Regional Police say Francis will serve all his sentences concurrently with no eligibility for parole for 25 years.
0: Well, legendary music producer and executive Clive Davis has died at the age of 94. Known as the man with the golden ears, Davis not only signed or guided the careers of artists like Bruce Springsteen, Aerosmith, and Whitney Houston, but he also revived the careers of the likes of Aretha Franklin, Santana, Dionne Warwick, and others. While sometimes criticized for his relentless pursuit of hits, Davis told ABC News back in 2013 that in his experience, every artist wants a hit.
6: I've never met anyone who puts their heart and soul into their music and does not want a wide audience for that. So that it's a myth. It doesn't make them materialistic. It doesn't make them greedy. And there's nothing wrong about it. There's no question. It makes you feel good that you've got an audience for what you've been doing.
0: Davis was inducted into the Rock and Roll Hall of Fame back in 2000. Again, he was 94 years old. Coming up next, a check on the price at the pumps.
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2: 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Enpro's predicting no change at midnight, saying the price will hold at $1.62.9 a liter at most GTA stations. Up next, traffic and weather together, including a partial closure of the southbound 400 ramp to the eastbound 401.
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5: 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This is the sound of everything Maya owns. It fits in a bag that's seen better days. But listen closer. Maya came to Covenant House when she had nowhere else to go. Here, she isn't lost, troubled, or broken. She's a poet and a dreamer, determined to make sure her little brother never has to call a park bench home. 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
6: This report is brought to you by Deluxe. Westbound on the 401, approaching Yonge in the collectors. The left lane is blocked with a collision. And last we heard from traffic spotters on the westbound 401 approaching Guelph line, still had construction crews working on the shoulder. So you have delays on the westbound 401. It's first busy approaching the 412 to Salem, and then a heavy backup from Warden to approaching Yonge, both express and collectors. Filling in approaching the 400, express and collectors to Dixon, and then a backup from James Snow Parkway to this construction approach Guelph line. Eastbound on the 401, it's busy from Dixie to the 400 express and collectors, and filling in from Yonge to Leslie in the express and collectors. Also a slow go heading into Durham from Westney to east of Salem. Southbound on the 400, on the ramp to the eastbound 401, the right lane is blocked because of a stalled vehicle. So just the left lane of that ramp is available. That's why it's jammed here on the southbound 400 from Shepherd to the eastbound 401 ramp. A slow go on the southbound 404 DVP from Finch to south of Lawrence. And there's a problem on the southbound 410. It's approaching Steeles. The ramp lane is blocked with a collision, but just a brief slowdown. Getting busy on the northbound 410 from Steeles to north of Queen. Northbound DVP, that's backed up from approaching Don Mills to York Mills. And there's a minor issue on the northbound 404 just north of Stouffville Road. The right lane is blocked because of a stalled vehicle. Northbound 427 at Dundas in the transfer to the collectors. The right lane is closed for emergency road work. And it's getting busy up the northbound 427 from the Gardner to the 401, mainly in the express. Eastbound on the QEW, that's a slow go from approaching Mississauga Road to Dixie, and a backup eastbound Gardner from Parkside to east of Jameson. 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Offer ends July 6th. And with the forecast, here's meteorologist Jesse Uppel.
7: Still seeing quite a bit of cloud cover across the GTA, but things are drying out. As we get through the evening, the clouds are also going to be diminishing. 21 for the guaranteed high, so we're slightly below seasonal. And we're clear down to 12 with the risk of some patchy fog through the overnight. Tomorrow, back to seasonal sunny and 24 with a breezy northwest wind. And then even warmer for Wednesday up to 25 degrees. Right now, Pearson, mostly cloudy and 19. Your guaranteed high is 21.
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3: Mostly cloudy, 17 degrees right now in downtown Toronto. Good afternoon. I'm Asher Roth.
4: And I'm Laura Carney. 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
3: Following developing news out of Montreal's Côte des Neiges area, where a triple shooting has left a police officer and a civilian dead. A second officer has also been critically injured in the incident. Local police say that the suspect has been neutralized, but they add the situation is not under control and are urging people to avoid the area. Here in Toronto, police are on the hunt for a man in his 30s, accused of sexually assaulting a child inside a grocery store near Victoria Park and St. Clair on Sunday evening. You can find their picture at citynews.ca. And known for discovering the likes of Bruce Springsteen, Janis Joplin, and even the band Blood, Sweat, and Tears, legendary music producer Clive Davis has died at the age of 94. Coming up after the break, the latest on the federal government's plans to build a high-speed rail line.
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5: And Asher, we start with match day 12 of the FIFA World Cup. Late second half in Dallas, still a 1-0 lead for Argentina over Austria. Leo Messi making more history today. He scored his 17th goal at the World Cup, setting the all-time record, surpassing the German Miroslav Klose. Still to come at 5, it's a France against Iraq, a Norway, Senegal at 8. And then in San Francisco, Algeria plays Jordan at 11. Canada held another training session at UBC, needing just a draw Wednesday against the Swiss to win Group B. Midfielder Stefan Eustachio did return to training after receiving a bit of a maintenance day on Sunday. The Blue Jays have the next 10 games at Rogers Centre. A long homestand gets going this evening against the Astros as Dylan Cease will take on Hunter Brown. Jays trying to get back to 500. 707 Sportsnet and Sportsnet 590 The Fan. Megan Duggan, Rod Brindamore, and Patrice Bergeron may be getting the call to the Hall shortly. The Hockey Hall of Fame will announce their class of 2026 coming up at the top of the hour. The Toronto Tempo wrap up a three-game road trip tonight when they take on the Atlanta Dream at 7:30. And we are on Giannis Watch. ESPN reporting the Milwaukee Bucks are expected to trade Giannis Antetokounmpo before tomorrow's start of the NBA draft, with Boston and Miami the reported frontrunners. Sports at 15 and 45 past every hour or anytime at sportsnet.ca.
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9: D-O-D-D-S. 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No one.
3: 680 News Time, 2:48. Progress is apparently being made in negotiations between the United States and Iran. Vice President J.D. Vance says his lengthy talks with senior Iranian officials in Switzerland created a good foundation for a final deal. This comes as the U.S. government issues a waiver on Iran oil sanctions. ABC's Olivia Rubin has more.
10: The State Department issuing that waiver means essentially that Iran is now free to sell that oil, and it's a move that makes good on one of the promises President Trump gave Iran in that MOU. And it is part of the criticism that President Trump has faced because of this deal, including from some within his own party, because it's going to allow Iran to essentially start making billions of dollars immediately.
3: Iran noted major progress to end the fighting in Lebanon and called that the first real test of the negotiations. Here at home, the Carney government still wants to see a high-speed rail line built in this country, and the transport minister announced today that following a review of the proposed Alto line, he has issued a directive that the routes be changed. Glenn McGregor with City News explains.

0: It had been proposed to run between Toronto and Quebec City through kind of an existing corridor. It would take the train sort of east and north up to Peterborough and then along Highway 7 to Ottawa. But after this public consultation, McKinnitt says the train route should instead veer south after Peterborough to Kingston to connect with the existing Veolia rail line along the north shore of Lake Ontario. And the Alto train, if and when it gets built, this is very much a big question, that would cut the travel time from Toronto to Kingston to about 90 minutes. So that would be good news for Queen's University students, I guess, who come from Toronto. We have seen a lot of opposition to this project, largely from the federal Conservatives, who just say it's too expensive, and also now from the provincial party Québécois, who are concerned that the government will expropriate farmers' land to carve out a path for this rail line.
1: And federal Conservative leader Pierre Poilievre says the project is too expensive and will not help most Canadians. Up next, traffic and a look at your extended forecast.
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7: This report is brought to you by Shoppers Drug Mart. Westbound on the 401, approaching Yonge in the collectors, the left lane is blocked, and this is due to a collision. There's also maintenance reported on the westbound 401 approaching Guelph Line. Crews working on the shoulder, last we heard from traffic spotters at least. So it's a slow go. Westbound 401, first busy approaching the 412 to Salem, and then a backup from Warden to approaching Yonge, both express and collectors. Gets jammed again from the Keel to the 400, mainly in the collectors there, and then busy from Islington Express and Collectors to Dixon, and one more delay from James Snow Parkway to approaching Guelph Line. Southbound 400 on the ramp to the eastbound 401. The right lane is blocked with a stalled vehicle, so it's jammed here on the southbound 400 approaching Shepherd to the eastbound 401 ramp. And then you have delays on the eastbound 401 from Dixie to the 400 Express and Collectors, from east of the Allen in the Express, and from Bayview in the Collectors to Leslie. And it's a slow go into Durham as you approach Westney to east of Salem. Just getting the all clear from MTO about this issue, southbound 410 approaching Steeles. So that collision is gone from the ramp lane. I had a call from a traffic spotter about a problem on the northbound 427. Now, first watch out for these maintenance crews on the northbound 427 at Dundas. In the transfer to the collectors, the right lane is blocked. And then on the ramp to Finch, at the end of that ramp, the left lane is blocked. Traffic spotter said it looked like a minor collision. But you have delays up the northbound 427 from the Gardner to the 401 in the Express, and then a long lineup on that ramp to Finch. Northbound on the Don Valley Parkway, that's backed up from Bayview Bloor to York Mills. And northbound 404, the problem north of Stouffville Road, just cleared. 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And with the extended forecast, here's Jesse Uppel.
8: Well, guaranteed high 21 degrees this afternoon, a little bit below seasonal. And the clouds, they're going to be clearing out as we move through this evening. Staying dry tonight with the risk of some patchy fog, though. 12 degrees through the overnight, and then tomorrow mainly sunny and seasonal with a breezy north wind, 24 for the high. 25 on Wednesday, sunshine continues, and then the clouds roll in Wednesday night with the return of showers and the risk of thunderstorms on Thursday. Right now, Pearson, it's 19 degrees. Tonight's low is plus 12.
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1: Coming up, the latest from Montreal, where a triple shooting has left a police officer and a civilian dead, a second officer critically wounded. 680's Phil Martino will have the latest details at the top of the hour.

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5: York Regional Police are on the hunt for an arsonist after a vehicle was set ablaze in Markham over the weekend. This happened on Chant Crescent in the Warden and 16th Avenue area just after 2 in the morning on Sunday. Officers arrived to find a vehicle fully engulfed. A second vehicle was also damaged by those flames. Surveillance footage captured a person dressed in black clothing on Chant Crescent at the time of the incident. Witnesses are urged to contact police. Coming up, Canada's stock market is the best performer today on the markets. Chris McCusker will have the details next.
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8: Well, Azure Bay Street is starting the week on the plus side. It's up by 148 points, 35,005. So it's not a big advance. It's higher by 0.4%. But yes, it is the best performer today. Gold futures down $36 to 4,210. And then oil is lower for a second day, down $2.06 now, 73.79. The U.S. has actually authorized the sale of Iranian oil and fuels as part of an agreement to end the war, while progress is being made in those U.S.-Iran talks. Shares in Air Canada right now up by 1.7%. A ratification vote covering 11,000 maintenance, cargo, and cabin services employees is now underway. Two other tentative agreements have been ratified. The Canadian dollar today closed to a one-year low. It's down to 170.647.

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4: It's Monday, June 22nd. Good afternoon. I'm Laura Carney.
2: For Alex Bloomfield, I'm Asher Roth. Here's what's making news right now.
5: A Montreal police officer is dead, another injured after a confrontation with a gunman today. This is the third Canadian police officer to be killed in the line of duty in the last 2 weeks.
6: Now that Church Street has a pedestrian-only stretch, a couple of city councillors want to see if they can make that type of thing happen in other parts of Toronto. The mayor says it's worth looking into.
4: Emergency crews are working to contain a diesel spill in Mimico Creek.
2: Legendary music producer Clive Davis has died at the age of 94.
7: Late second half of the World Cup, Argentina leads Austria 1-0 as Leo Messi makes history. The Jays and Astros get going at Rogers Center, and we're tracking the Hockey Hall of Fame, sports at 15.
4: Mixed start to the week on markets with the TSX up by more than 100 points, the NASDAQ down by more than 300, and inflation hits its highest level in 3 years. Business at 26.
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4: Time for Rogers Xfinity Internet traffic and weather together on the ones. Here's Carrie Prunskis.
8: This report is brought to you by Scotiabank. Westbound on the 401, approaching Yonge in the Collectors, the left lane is blocked, and this is due to a collision. Busy through the city on the westbound 401 from Warden to Yonge, both Express and Collectors, and then filling in from Keele, alternately Express and Collectors to Dixon. Beyond that, seeing a bit of a bunch about the 410 and the Collectors, and then it's slow from James Snow Parkway to approaching Guelph Line. We had reports of construction crews working on the shoulder just before Guelph Line. Southbound 400 on the ramp to the eastbound 401. The right lane is blocked because of a stalled vehicle. There is a tow truck on scene here, and it's jammed up southbound 400 approaching Shepherd to the eastbound 401 ramp. I'm not spotting any problems on the eastbound 401, but delays from Dixie to the 400 Express and Collectors, then from east of the Allen to Leslie, alternating Express and Collectors, and it's a slow go into Durham from Brock Road to east of Salem. Northbound on the 427 at Dundas in the transfer to the Collectors, the right lane is closed. MTO reporting some emergency road work here. Looks like it's getting better on the north 427 ramp to Finch, so perhaps that problem at the end of the ramp has cleared. Northbound on the DVP, that's a slow go from north of Bayview Bloor up to York Mills, and it's a slow drive on the southbound 404 DVP from Finch to south of Lawrence. Westbound Gardner backed up from Jarvis to Strong, and busy on the westbound QEW from the 427 to Dixie, then 4 Drive to Brant. 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And now with the forecast, here's meteorologist Jesse Upel.
9: Cloudy with some sunny breaks, remaining dry right through the rest of this afternoon. The bulk of the wet weather has now pushed out towards our east, and we have a guaranteed high of 21 degrees with a light southeast wind. We're clear down to 12 through the overnight, watching for some fog patches that will likely hinder some visibility locally into your Tuesday morning. Right now, Pearson, it's mostly cloudy and 19. Your guaranteed high is 21.
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4: Breaking news from Montreal, where a police officer and a civilian have been killed in an active shooter incident. The suspect is also dead.
2: 680's Phil Martino joins us live with the latest from investigators. Phil.
5: Well, Asher, over the noon hour, Montreal police put out an imminent threat alert about an armed and dangerous suspect in a neighborhood in the central part of the city, asking area residents to shelter indoors and lock the doors. Officers were answering call about shots being fired in the area when one was fatally shot and another critically injured. Police confirm a civilian was also shot and killed. Montreal police say on X,

0: It's great sad with great sadness that we confirm the death of one of our police officers while on duty. They also say, quote, a suspect has been neutralized. This is the third Canadian police officer to be killed in the line of duty in the last 2 weeks. Toronto Police Emergency Task Force member Mark Pinizzotto was shot and killed on June 11th during a high-risk takedown. OPP Constable Tarun Bali died on June 9th in Northern Ontario after being hit by a vehicle as officers tried to stop a man who had escaped from a hospital. I'm Paul Martino.
1: 680 News Time, 304. It is a historic day at the World Cup that actually just got a little bit more historic, too. 680's Alex Zixero joins us live with more on day 12 of the tournament. Alex.
2: Laura, Argentina now topping Group J with 6 points, and they've qualified for the round of 32. They just wrapped up a 2-0 win over Austria in Dallas. How about Lionel Messi scored both goals, setting the all-time goals record at the World Cup with his 17th, and then scored his 18th in second half stoppage time. So Messi leading the Golden Boot race with 5 goals already. Coming up, it's the second set of matches in Group I. We have France, Iraq, and Philly. It's a 5 o'clock start, and then to Norway, Senegal at 8 from New Jersey. Later on in Santa Clara, it's Jordan, Algeria at 11 from Group J. Now, Canada held another training session at UBC, needing only a draw on Wednesday against the Swiss to win Group B. Midfielder Stephen Eustachio did return to training after receiving a bit of a maintenance day on Sunday. Reporting live from the Sports Center, I'm Alex Ixero.
3: 680 News Time, 306. The first weekend of the Church Street pedestrian-only pilot project was such a success that the city's already thinking of similar projects for other neighborhoods. 680's Momin Qureshi reports.
4: For the next couple of months, the stretch of Church Street between Wellesley and Alexander is pedestrian only. But there's a motion coming to council this week asking if that type of layout would work in other parts of the city. The mayor says it's certainly worth exploring.
5: In whatever way we can to facilitate that joyous celebration without charging people money, be out on the street, I would welcome. Having said all that, we also need to get Toronto moving, so that too is important.
4: Chris Moyse represents the Church Wellesley neighborhood and is one of the councillors bringing forward the motion. He says there are still some issues to work out.
6: The cost for policing security has been overwhelming. We initially budgeted $150,000 for the pedestrianization, and now it's about $500,000. So we are a little short.
4: At City Hall, I'm Omen Qureshi.
1: Emergency crews are working to contain a diesel spill in Mimico Creek. City officials confirm it happened last night in the Legion Road and Manitoba Street area near the Gardner. They say crews have deployed floating tubes that trap and soak in the diesel to help contain the spill. The city adds it's working closely with the Ministry of the Environment on cleanup efforts and an investigation into the source and cause. In 2023, there was another oil spill in Mimico Creek following a large industrial fire in North Etobicoke.
3: Well, the clock is now ticking on collective bargaining talks between Ford and Canada's largest private sector union. 680 News Radio business analyst Chris McCusker has more.
7: Unit 4 National President Lana Payne calls this the most consequential round of auto bargaining in its history. Unit 4, which represents nearly 19,000 workers, typically uses pattern bargaining for sector negotiations. Now, the union chose Ford as its target to open the process, just like it did in 2023, and the union also set a July 10th deadline for a deal. The latest round of bargaining comes amid difficult conditions for the sector as it copes with U.S. tariffs, uncertainty linked to the future of CUSMA, and the introduction of Chinese EVs into Canada. The union has said it's looking to secure protections around job security after the sector lost more than 6,000 jobs since February of last year. I'm Chris McCusker.
1: 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The legendary music producer Clive Davis has died at the age of 94.
8: A 5-time Grammy winner and a member of the Rock and Roll Hall of Fame, Clive Davis is credited with discovering and guiding some of the biggest musicians ever, from Aretha Franklin to Earth, Wind & Fire.
9: Do you remember?
8: To modern acts like Maroon 5 and Alicia Keys. A statement from his family says Davis shaped the soundtrack of countless lives and left an indelible mark on our culture. Mike Dubusky, ABC News.
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1: Now the gas price update. Enpro predicts the price will not change at midnight, holding at $1.62.9 a liter at most GTA stations. Coming up in 60 seconds, traffic and weather together, including westbound 401 approaching Yonge and the collectors, the left lane is blocked.
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13: This report is brought to you by Woodbine Racetrack. Westbound on the 401, approaching Yonge in the collectors. The left lane is blocked, and this is due to a collision. And then there's maintenance on the westbound 401, approaching Guelph Line, with crews working on the shoulder. So no lanes are blocked, but it is causing a delay. First, it's slow on the westbound 401 from the 412 to Salem. Then a heavy backup from Warden to approaching Yonge, both express and collectors. Slows again from Dufferin in the express and from Keel in the collectors to Dixon. Bit of a punch up at the 410 collectors. And then a delay from James Snow Parkway to approaching Guelph Line. Eastbound 401, traffic is heavy from Dixie to the 400 express hand collectors and filling in from the Allen to Leslie alternating express hand collectors. And then a slow go into Durham from Brock Road to east of Salem. Southbound 400, the problem on the ramp to the eastbound 401 has cleared. It's still heavy from approaching Shepherd to the 401. And southbound on the 404 DVP, that's a slow drive from Finch to south of Lawrence. Expect delays on the eastbound QEW Gardner from Aaron Mills to Dixie and then from Parkside to east of Jamison. And northbound on the 427 at Dundas in the transfer to the collectors, the left lane is now blocked, and this is due to a stalled vehicle. Crews had been doing some emergency road work in the right lane, so that apparently has wrapped up, but now this transfer is still partially blocked just due to a separate problem. And it's busy up the northbound 427 from the Gardner to the 401 and the express, a bit slow from Bloor to north of Burnhamthorpe if you're in the collectors. It's not just any horse race, it's the King's Plate. Fashion, food, music, and the thunder of the track. 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And now with the forecast, here's meteorologist Jesse Upel.
14: Well, right now we have a light southeast wind, mostly cloudy skies with just a few sunny breaks, but we will clear out of these clouds as we move through this evening. 21 for the guaranteed high, and we're dropping down to 12 through the overnight. Clear skies, but the potential for some patchy fog is definitely there, and that will last into early tomorrow morning. And then we're back into the sunshine. Breezy northwest winds tomorrow with a high of 24 and up to 25 degrees on your Wednesday. Right now, Pearson, it's mostly cloudy and 19. Your guaranteed high is 21.
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1: Canadian consumers were feeling the pain at the gas pumps last month, lifting the country's headline inflation rate to a three-year high. But as 680's Mike Eppel reports, that may have been the near-term peak for the cost of living.
15: The 3.2% headline inflation rate for the month of May was the highest in 3 years, lifted by a 33% spike for gasoline, the biggest increase in 4 years for the price of the pumps. But with the numbers coming in pretty close to forecast and the fact that oil has dropped sharply this month and gas prices have certainly dropped from the peak, May will likely represent the near-term high for headline inflation risk. And if you take out food and energy prices, you're looking at a core reading of inflation up 1.6% last month, as there still hasn't been much trickle effect from the price for rising transportation costs going into other segments of the economy. And that's something that the Bank of

0: Canada said when it held interest rates steady this month that it was looking to watch whether or not there was an expansion of inflationary pressures. At the Business Center, I'm Mike Uppel.
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6: Cloudy and 17 degrees downtown. Good afternoon. I'm Laura Carney.
7: I'm Asher Roth. Here's what's making news right now.
6: Three people are dead, including a police officer, in an active shooting incident in Montreal. The police officer, a civilian, and the suspect are dead. Another police officer has been critically injured. This is just the latest police officer to be killed in the line of duty in this country, including Toronto Police Constable Mark Pinizzotto, whose funeral is this week. After a successful first weekend of the Church Street pedestrian only pilot project, the city is now looking at expansion. A motion going before council this week calls for the creation of a pedestrian streets program and implementation plan, which will include how a street would qualify. And the music world has lost a giant. Legendary producer Clive Davis has died at the age of 94.
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8: And Laura, we start with some breaking news. The Hockey Hall of Fame has announced their class of 2026 as five players and a builder got the good news today. And that builder is Brian Burke, who won the Stanley Cup with the Ducks before running the Maple Leafs as president and GM. The five players heading to the Hall, Patrice Bergeron, Carey Price, Pekka Rinne, Keith Tkachuk, and Cindy Curley. The induction ceremony is November the 9th. Two games, five goals. Leo Messi up to his old tricks again this afternoon as Argentina beat Austria 2-0, qualifying for the World Cup round of 32. That first goal for Messi made him the World Cup all-time leading goal scorer with 17, and then he scored his 18th in second half stoppage time. Still to come, we have France, Iraq at 5, and Norway, Senegal at 8, and Jordan, Algeria at 11. At UBC, a good sign for Canada as a midfielder Stephen Eustachio returned to training after missing Sunday's session. Canada plays Switzerland on Wednesday at BC Place, needing only a draw to win the group. The Blue Jays open a 10-game homestand tonight as Dylan Cease gets the Astros in the series opener. Toronto with another chance to get back to 500 as Hunter Brown will counter. 7:07 on Sportsnet and Sportsnet 590 The Fan. And in the WNBA, it is game night for the Toronto Tempo as they will visit the Atlanta Dream at 7:30. Sports at 15 and 45 past every hour or anytime at sportsnet.ca.
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6: U.S. and Iranian mediators say both sides have agreed to a new 60-day roadmap towards a final deal, with technical negotiations on nuclear issues and sanctions now said to be the focus. As we hear from ABC's Karen Travers, nuclear inspections could begin in Iran as early as this week.
10: Vice President Vance announced in Switzerland earlier Monday that Iran agreed to let international nuclear inspectors into the country. Now, President Trump is weighing in, writing on social media that Iran will have to, quote, agree to have major

0: nuclear weapons inspections in order to ensure nuclear honesty long into the future. Inspections were included in the nuclear agreement reached with Iran during the Obama administration in 2015. President Trump pulled the U.S. out of that during his first term, and Iran then began limiting inspections. Karen Travers, ABC News, the White House.
1: France is facing a grueling heat wave with temperatures soaring above 40 degrees Celsius. The National Weather Service says the unrelenting heat is not expected to ease until Friday. Hundreds of schools closed today, and authorities cracked down on public alcohol consumption due to health risks. The UK also issued an extreme heat warning for southern England and parts of Wales. Coming up in 60 seconds, we'll take a look at your drive and the extended forecast.
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1: Time for Rogers Xfinity Internet traffic and weather together on the ones. Here's Carrie Prunskis.
5: This report is brought to you by Don Valley North Toyota. A new problem on the southbound 400. It's approaching Shepherd. Looks like the left lane is blocked because of a collision. So a busy drive southbound 400 from Finch to the 401. There was an earlier problem on the ramp to the 401, so these delays haven't really changed much. And now this new problem is going to be just making this drive slower than usual on the southbound 400. Southbound 404 DVP, that's backed up from Finch to south of Lawrence. Westbound Gardner, a delay from Jarvis to Strawn. And then it's busy as you get closer to the 427 ramp. On the northbound 427 at Dundas, in the transfer to the collectors, the left lane is blocked because of a stalled truck. So you have delays up the northbound 427 from the Gardner to the 401, alternating express and collectors. Eastbound on the 401, it's busy from Dixie to the 400 express and collectors. And then filling in through Keel and the collectors, and from the Allen to Leslie, alternating express and collectors. So basically all these delays joining to become one lump of a delay. And then it's slow going into Durham as well, from Brock Road to east of Salem. Westbound on the 401, one problem approaching Young and the collectors. Left lane is blocked with a collision, so it's backed up from Kennedy and the express and from Victoria Park and the collectors to approaching Young. And then it gets busy from the Allen, alternately express and collectors, to Dixon by the 410 just in the collectors. And there was some maintenance that looks to have cleared now approaching Guelph Line, but residual delays from James Snow Parkway to west of Highway 25. Canadians love Toyota, and Don Valley North Toyota is one of the best places to get one. 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And with the extended forecast, here's Jesse Upel.
6: Well, 21 for the guaranteed high. In the next couple of hours, we will slowly start to see these clouds diminish across the GTA, and we're eventually clear through the overnight. 12 for the low, a lighter wind, and that potential for some patchy fog developing after midnight. That will last into early tomorrow morning, and then we're back into the sunshine. Closer to seasonal, 24 for the high, and then right around seasonal for Wednesday up to 25, lots of sunshine. The clouds start to move back in Wednesday night, should stay dry up until Thursday. Thursday, it's going to be slightly cooler, 22 degrees with periods of light rain and that risk of thunderstorms. Right now, Pearson, it's cloudy and 19. Your guaranteed high is 21.
1: 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A civilian and the suspect are also dead.
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3: Toronto Mayor Olivia Chow was in the Village neighborhood this morning to mark a pivotal day in the history of the city's queer community, the Toronto Bathhouse Raids. Back on February 5th, 1981, Toronto police officers raided four city bathhouses, arresting around 250 men. Olivia Chow says she's seen a change in society since that incident.
4: About a third of Canadians support gay rights. And several decades later, after the Equal Marriage Campaign, it became 70% support equal rights. So you see the entire cultural changes from the city of Toronto and from Canada.
3: Today's ceremony includes a plaque unveiling, which will remain on permanent display at the corner of Yonge and Wellesley. With the weather getting warmer, experts are reminding you if it's too hot for you, it's too hot for your pet. The Ontario SPCA is launching its No Hot Pets campaign, warning that cars can heat up quickly, putting animals in danger within minutes, even on mild days. They say by pledging to never leave an animal unattended in a vehicle, you'll help spread an important message. You can also be entered for a chance to win a Yeti prize pack by taking that pledge at nohotpets.ca. Coming up in 60 seconds, the loonie is close to a one-year low today. Chris McCusker will have all the details.
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6: Howard, are the first 3 months of a job automatically probationary?
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3: Now the dynamic market minute, here's Chris McCusker.
8: Well, Laura, the latest inflation reading in Canada coming in at its highest level in 3 years. Now, we do know why, and to a degree. 3.2% in May, that was a scooch higher than expected. Philip Peterson is chief investment strategist at IG Wealth Management.
9: The inflation number that came in was, remember, it's a lagging look back at inflation. And recently it would have been driven by the higher energy prices that not only Canada suffered, but the rest of the world suffered due to the war in Iran. So we expect this inflation number to just moderate through the remainder of the year back below 3% within the Bank of Canada's target range of 2 ±1.
8: Now, the Canadian dollar lower again today. It's down by 5.170.61 cents U.S. It is close to a 14-month low. The TSX, though, continues to be the best performer today. It's up by 111 points, 34,968. Higher by 0.3%. Gold futures right now down $36, $4,209. And then oil lower for a second day, down $1.77 to $74.08. There is reportedly some progress being made in the U.S.-Iran peace talks. On Wall Street, the Dow is higher by 63, the S&P down 33, the NASDAQ down 356. Shares in Alphabet looking at the biggest one-day drop since February, so that stock down 5.5%. The company lost a second prominent AI researcher over the weekend, leaving for Anthropic. Another one left for OpenAI last week. I'm Chris McCusker.
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3: Right now downtown, it's cloudy and 17 degrees. 680 News Time, 3:30.
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5: This is Monday, the 22nd of June. Good afternoon. For Alex Bloomfield, I'm Asher Roth.
3: And I'm Laura Carney. Here's what's making news this hour.
8: A police officer has been killed, another injured after a shooting in Montreal. A civilian and the suspected gunman are also dead.
12: Could pedestrian-only streets like the one currently on a stretch of Church be seen in other parts of the city? A couple of councillors are bringing a motion to council this week to try to make it happen. The mayor says it's worth looking into.
5: A man has pleaded guilty to dangerous driving charges following a deadly crash at a Richmond Hill daycare back in the fall.
3: And he discovered some of the biggest musical acts of the 20th century, from Pink Floyd to Ace of Base. American record executive Clive Davis has died at the age of 94.
13: Leo Messi breaks more records as Argentina wins again at the FIFA World Cup. The Hockey Hall of Fame has named their class of 2026, and the Jays go with Dylan Cease against Houston. Sports at 45.
8: The TSX is up by more than 100 points. The NASDAQ drops by almost 400, and the price for oil closed below $75. Business at 56.
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5: Now Rogers Xfinity Internet, traffic and weather together on the ones. Here's Carrie Prenskis.
14: This report is brought to you by Ecotech Windows and Doors. Westbound 401, just before Yonge in the Collectors, the left lane is blocked, and this is due to a collision. Happened just after 2 o'clock this afternoon, so it's been here almost an hour and a half now. Westbound 401, it's a slow go from approaching the 412 to Salem, then a delay from Warden to approaching Yonge, both express and collectors, and busy after that problem from the Allen, alternately express and collectors to Dixon, slow at the 410 collectors, and then a delay from James Snow Parkway to west of Highway 25. Southbound on the 400, approaching Shepherd, two left lanes are now blocked with this collision. Emergency crews are on the scene. So you have a backup southbound 400 from Finch to the 401. Eastbound on the 401, it's a slow drive from Dixie to Leslie, alternating express and collectors, and then a backup into Durham from Liverpool in the express to east of Salem. Northbound on the 427, the problem at Dundas and the transfer to the collectors has cleared, but it's busy up the northbound 427 from the Gardner to the 401, alternately express and collectors. Northbound 410 filling in from Steeles to north of Queen, and it's a slow drive up the northbound DVP from Bayview Bloor to York Mills. 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And now with the forecast, here's meteorologist Jesse Upel.
15: Seeing some sunny breaks in parts of the GTA right now, maintaining those very light winds out of the southeast as well. But our temperatures are actually shy of seasonal, 21 for the guaranteed high, and we're dipping down to 12 through the overnight. The clouds are going to be clearing out tonight, but there is that risk of some patchy fog. Tomorrow fog dissipates. We're mainly sunny for the afternoon and a high of 24. Right now, Pearson, 19 degrees. Tonight's low is plus 12.
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5: A scary story is emerging from Montreal today, where a triple shooting has left a police officer and a civilian dead and a second officer critically injured.
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16: Suspects.
8: Laura, Montreal police officers were responding to a call this morning about a gunfire neighborhood in the central part of the city when one was fatally shot, another critically injured. A civilian was also shot and killed, as well as a suspect. The city's police chief says this is a difficult moment.
16: You know, when we become a police officer, we become a police officer knowing the risk. We don't expect never this to happen, especially the parents, the family, when

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1: We will check back in with Phil in just a couple of moments. 680 News Time, 3:34. One of the greatest to ever play the game has etched his name in the record books on day 12 of the FIFA World Cup, and Canada's vice captain returned to practice today. 680's Alex Ixero joins us live with the latest developments. Alex.
2: Asher, it was a record-setting day in Dallas as Leo Messi scored twice in Argentina's 2-0 win over Austria this afternoon. Messi's first of the day, his 17th goal at the World Cup, breaking the all-time record, surpassing Miroslav Klose. And then for good measure, he scored again in second-half stoppage time, now up to 5 goals at this competition. Argentina leading Group J with 6 points. They have qualified for the round of 32. Group I, the focus coming up as Kylian Mbappe in France will take on Iraq at 5. Then we get to Norway, Senegal at 8 before an 11 o'clock kick in Santa Clara. It's back to Group J as Jordan meets Algeria. Now at UBC, midfielder Stephen Eustachio did return to Canada training after getting the day off on Sunday, so that is great news. Canada needs only a draw on Wednesday against Switzerland to win Group B. Reporting live from the Sports Center, I'm Alex Ixero.
1: And we check back in now with 680's Phil Martino, who joins us live with the latest on a triple fatal shooting in Montreal. Phil.
3: Well, Asher, Montreal police officers were responding to a call this morning about gunfire in a neighborhood in the central part of the city when one was fatally shot, another critically injured. A civilian was also shot and killed, as well as the suspect. The city's police chief says this is a difficult moment.
0: You know, when we become a police officer, we become a police officer knowing the risk. We don't expect never this to happen, especially the parents, the family, when they find out. It's a tough moment.
3: This is the third Canadian police officer to be killed on the job in the last 2 weeks. OPP Constable Truan Bali died on June 9th in Northern Ontario after being hit by a vehicle as officers were trying to stop a man who had escaped from a hospital. 2 days later, Toronto Police Emergency Task Force member Mark Pinizzotto was killed during a high-risk takedown. I'm Phil Martino.
4: 680 News Time, 3:36. It's maybe not something drivers necessarily want to hear, but a couple of local councillors are looking at other parts of the city to turn into temporary pedestrian malls, like a portion of Church Street south of Wellesley that's now closed to vehicles. 680's Momin Qureshi reports.
5: For most of the summer, the stretch of Church Street between Wellesley and Alexander is off limits to vehicles. Now, a couple of councillors are bringing forward a motion to City Council this week to see if there should be other pedestrian-only stretches in the city. I asked the mayor about it. She says it's worth exploring.
6: People are yearning to be out in the street, out in the open, mostly for free, hopefully. Things are expensive these days.
5: Josh Matlow is one of the councillors tabling the motion. He tells me pedestrian-only streets is a norm in European cities. It should be here as well.
7: It's important to note, though, that they have to be done well. That means that everything from concerns regarding the traffic to first responders' access to delivery vehicles need to be considered when these are set up. But if you're done well with that consideration, they can be incredibly successful.
5: City Council meets on Wednesday at City Hall. I'm Omen Qureshi.
1: This is 680 News Radio. It's 3:37. A 70-year-old man has pleaded guilty to dangerous driving charges in connection with a deadly crash at a Richmond Hill daycare back in the fall. In a Newmarket courtroom today, Vinay Kumar Gupta pleaded guilty to one count of dangerous operation causing death and 2 counts of dangerous driving causing bodily harm. He was behind the wheel of an SUV that went through the window of the First Roots Early Education Academy back on September the 10th, striking several children and staff members before coming to a stop. A 1.5-year-old boy died from his injuries. A sentencing hearing for Gupta is now scheduled for December.
4: 680 News Time, 3:38. Grammy-winning record producer and music industry titan Clive Davis has died. ABC's Dave Packer has more on the legacy of his career, which spanned over 5 decades.
8: In a 2013 interview, Davis talked about his greatest find, Whitney Houston.
9: In the beginning, I discovered her when she was 19. I used to say, just keep pinching yourself. We had 7 number ones in a row. 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
8: 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Clive Davis was inducted into the Rock and Roll Hall of Fame in 2000 in the non-performers category.
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6: Now the gas price update. Enpro's predicting no change at midnight, saying that the price will hold at just under $1.63 a liter at most GTA stations. Up next, traffic and weather together, including a new problem on the northbound 427 approaching Dixon.
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6: And now Rogers Xfinity Internet, traffic and weather together on the ones with Toronto's most frequent traffic reports. Here's Carrie Prenskus.
11: This report is brought to you by the City of Toronto. Southbound on the 400, approaching Sheppard, the two left lanes are blocked, and this is due to a collision. So you have a backup on the southbound 400 from Finch to the 401 ramps. It's a slow go on the southbound 404 DVP from Finch to south of Lawrence, but no problems along the way. Westbound on the Gardner, backed up from Jarvis to Strawn, and then it's slow from Park Lawn onto the 427 ramp. And you can expect delays northbound 427 from the Gardner, alternately express and collectors to approaching Dixon. There's a collision here. It looks like everybody's on the left shoulder now. The left lane was blocked briefly, but emergency crews here as well as tow trucks. So that is not really changing these delays too much up the north 427. A new problem on the northbound 410. It's north of Steeles. The center lane is now blocked with a stalled truck, adding to delays on the northbound 410 from Steeles to north of Queen. It's filling in on the northbound 400 from Finch to Langstaff. Westbound 401, a new problem approaching Leslie in the collectors. The right lane is blocked because of a stalled vehicle, but that problem approaching Young in the collectors has cleared. You'll be going through delays westbound 401 from approaching the 412 to Salem, then busy from Warden, alternately express and collectors to Dixon, by the 410 in the collectors, and from James Snow Parkway to west of Highway 25. Eastbound 401, it's busy from Dixie to Leslie, alternating express and collectors, and then a slow go into Durham from Liverpool Express to east of Salem. I had a call from a traffic spotter about a problem getting onto the eastbound 407. It sounds like the northbound Woodbine ramp to the eastbound 407 is blocked. Not sure if it's a collision, but that ramp is blocked. So keep that in mind if that's part of your travels. And we're just getting word of a new issue on city streets. It's northbound Church at Bloor. All lanes blocked for police activity. During the FIFA World Cup, traffic downtown will be heavy. Skip the stress by taking transit, traveling off-peak, and checking routes in advance. A message from the City of Toronto. And with the forecast, here's meteorologist Jesse Upol.
12: Well, the clouds are slowly clearing out of the GTA as we move later into this afternoon. And through the evening, we're clear and quiet, dropping down to 12 through the overnight with the risk of some patchy fog developing. That will likely hinder some visibility locally into early Tuesday morning. And then it dissipates, mainly sunny, breezy northwest winds tomorrow with a high of 24 degrees and up to 25 on Wednesday. Right now, Pearson, it's mostly cloudy and 19. Your guaranteed high is 21.
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6: Canada is looking into revamping its nuclear program with plans to build up to 10 new reactors over the next 15 years and to double uranium exports.
13: Some of the highlights from the federal government's new national nuclear strategy unveiled today. The plan calls for construction to start on two new large-scale reactors by 2035, for five more to be planned or under development by 2040, and for at least one reactor to be under construction outside of Ontario by 2030.

0: 35. Right now, Canada has 4 nuclear power plants across Ontario and New Brunswick, which generates about 15% of the country's power supply. Government officials said at a technical briefing the build-out could cost more than $100 billion, but there are no details on how the government would pay for its plan. Nick Murray, The Canadian Press, Ottawa.
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12: Mostly cloudy sky here in downtown Toronto. It is 17 degrees. Good afternoon. I'm Asher Roth.
1: And I'm Laura Carney. Here are the top stories this hour.
12: Tragedy is unfolding in Montreal, where a shooting has left a police officer, a civilian, and the lone suspect dead. Montreal's police chief spoke earlier this hour about the incident.
13: It's a tough moment. Very, very difficult moment.
12: A second officer also suffered critical injuries. Police are looking into the suspect's motivations. And a couple of local city councillors are looking into portions of city streets to turn into temporary pedestrian malls after that was done to a portion of Church Street south of Wellesley starting last Friday.
1: Time now for sports.
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14: And Asher, at the World Cup, the day belonged to Leo Messi in Argentina in Dallas. Messi scored twice as Argentina beat Austria 2-0, qualifying for the round of 32. That first Messi goal breaking the World Cup record with his 17th and scored his 18th late in the second half. So Argentina leading Group J with 6 points. We have France, Iraq at 5, Norway, Senegal at 8, and then Jordan, Algeria at 11. At UBC, midfielder Stephanie Stacchio returned to Canada training after getting the day off on Sunday. Canada needing only a draw on Wednesday against the Swiss to win Group B. All the Hockey Hall of Fame will welcome 6 new members in November. The 2026 class announced this afternoon. It includes Patrice Bergeron, Cindy Curley, Carey Price, along with Pekka Rinne, Keith Tkachuk, and former Leafs president and GM Brian Burke, who goes in as a builder. Bergeron part of that elusive club to win the Stanley Cup, Olympic gold, and World Championship gold. The Blue Jays open a 10-game homestand tonight against the Houston Astros as Dylan Cease will take on Hunter Brown. The Jays have added infielder Luis Urias to the roster. Yohendrick Piñango sent down. 7 o'clock, Sportsnet and Sportsnet 590 The Fan. And in the WNBA, the Toronto Tempo begin the week in Atlanta as they play the Dream at 7:30. Sports at 15 and 45 past every hour or anytime at sportsnet.ca.
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12: 680 News Time, 3:48. Mediators for U.S.-Iran peace talks say a new 60-day roadmap to a final deal has been agreed to, but there was some earlier concern regarding recent threats from U.S. President Donald Trump affecting negotiations. ABC's Karen Travers has reaction from the U.S. vice president, who was in Switzerland on Sunday.
3: Vance said today when he was taking questions from reporters, quote,

0: You can't expect the president of the United States not to respond and not correct the record when things are said that are not true. The president over the weekend had said to Fox News that he had threatened Iranian officials, warning them that they can't close the Strait of Hormuz, or he said, quote, you won't have the country. The president also said the United States could take over the Strait if it came to that.
1: Technical negotiations on nuclear issues and sanctions are now said to be the focus of future peace talks. The federal justice minister was in Brampton this morning to mark the government's bail and sentencing reform legislation becoming law. Sean Fraser says this is a direct response to the concerns they heard from communities across Canada.
2: Who said they wanted to see more action when it came to home invasions, when it came to auto theft, when it came to violent extortion that they're witnessing in their communities, when they see sexual assaults, when they see episodes of drug trafficking or human trafficking. It needs to stop. And people demand that the government take it seriously.
1: Fraser says that the bill was not developed behind closed doors on Parliament Hill, but rather was informed by people who are responsible for justice in this country and by those who live most closely to the issues. Bill C-14 includes over 80 changes to the criminal code. 680 News Time 350. 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
1: And now Rogers Xfinity Internet, traffic and weather together with Carrie Prinskis.
6: This report is brought to you by Kotak Law. Westbound on the 401, approaching Leslie in the collectors. The right lane is blocked because of a stalled vehicle. Busy through the city on the westbound 401 from Kennedy, alternately express and collectors to Dixon. Then it's slow at the 410 collectors. Another delay, James Snow Parkway to west of Highway 25. Southbound on the 400, just before Shepherd, two left lanes are blocked with a collision. Emergency crews are on this scene. And it's slow on the southbound 400 from Finch to the 401 ramp. Eastbound on the 401, expect delays from the 410 to Leslie, alternating between the express and collectors. And then it's slow into Durham from Liverpool Express to east of Salem. I called 407 control about possible ramp closure. Traffic spotters said the northbound Woodbine ramp to eastbound 407 is blocked, so they're just looking into that. But keep that in mind, could still be the case there. Eastbound on the 409, that's a slow go from Martin Grove onto the 401 ramps. And watch out for a problem on the northbound 410. It's north of Steeles. Center lane is blocked because of a stalled truck, and it's busy up the northbound 410 from approaching Steeles to north of Queen. Northbound on the 427, just before Dixon, it looks like MTO crews are blocking the left lane. It's because of a collision on the left shoulder, and a busy drive up the northbound 427 from the Gardner, alternately express and collectors to approaching Dixon. Traffic is heavy up the northbound DVP from Bayview Bloor to York Mills. And if you're getting around on city streets, I had a call from a traffic spotter northbound on Black Creek. Slower than usual from Trithewey up to Lawrence, but no problems have been reported. Let us know if you see something at Star 680. Also, Toronto Transportation is reporting an issue at Church and Bloor. All northbound lanes blocked at that intersection for police activity. Denied short or long-term disability benefits? Trust Kotak Law. K-O-T-A-K. 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Kotak Law, when it matters. And with the extended forecast, here's Jesse Uppel.
7: Well, it's a lovely afternoon. The clouds are finally clearing out of the GTA. 21 for the guaranteed high, so a touch below seasonal, but we'll climb back to that average daytime high by tomorrow. Tonight, we're down to 12 degrees, clear skies, potential for some patchy fog to develop in parts of the GTA, and then tomorrow mainly sunny, 24 up to 25 degrees on Wednesday, staying dry up until Thursday, and then we have the risk of scattered showers and thunderstorms, a high of 22. Right now, Pearson, it's mostly cloudy and 19. Your overnight low is plus 12.
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2: A plaque commemorating the anniversary of the Toronto Police bathhouse raids that galvanized the city's queer community has now been unveiled in the village. It was back on February the 5th of 1981 that Toronto Police officers arrested more than 250 men at four bathhouses, the vast majority of the charges eventually being dropped. 45 years later, Councillor Chris Moyes says there is still work to be done for the 2SLGBTQ+ community.
7: Many trans women are still victimized. Homophobia is still very much up in the city. And the community does feel that the police is not as engaged as they should be.
2: The plaque will be on permanent display at the corner of Yonge and Wellesley. Up next, markets are set for a mixed finish to start the week. Chris McCusker will have the details.
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2: 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Here's Chris McCusker.
3: Well, Asher, the latest inflation reading in Canada coming in higher than expected. By and large, it's because of those higher gas prices. So the reading 3.2% in May, and that is the highest since December of 2023, with gas prices up by 33% compared to a year ago. Now, the Canadian dollar right now is lower by 4/100. 70.62 cents U.S., and that is close to a 14-month low. Philip Peterson is chief investment strategist at IG Wealth Management.
21: We've got this difference of posture between the Federal Reserve and the United States likely to raise rates before the end of the year versus the Bank of Canada, where we think the more likely path is one more interest rate cut. That difference, U.S. raising rates, Canada perhaps dropping rates, is going to put some downward pressure on the Canadian dollar.
3: Now, the TSX starting the week on the plus side with just a few minutes left. It's up by 139 points, 34,996. Gold futures down $41, 4,204. Oil lower for a second day, down $1.59 to 74.26. There is talk about progress in the U.S.-Iran peace talks. Atkins Realis shares higher by about 6%. The former SNC-Lavalin is seeing a pop in its stock after the Canadian government announced it would expand its nuclear program. On Wall Street, the Dow is poised for back-to-back wins. It's up 147, the S&P down 38, the NASDAQ down 359. At the Business Center, I'm Chris McCusker.
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3: It's overcast and 17 degrees, and it's 4 o'clock.
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5: It's Monday, June 22nd. Good afternoon. I'm Laura Carney.
3: For Alex Bloomfield, I'm Asher Roth. Here's what's making news this hour.
6: A police officer has been killed, another injured after a shooting in Montreal. A civilian and the suspected gunman are also dead.
7: Now that the Church Street pedestrian pilot is in effect, could we see that type of thing in other parts of the city? A couple of councillors are bringing a motion to council this week. The mayor says it's worth exploring.
5: A 70-year-old man has pleaded guilty to dangerous driving causing death after a crash at a Richmond Hill daycare last year that killed a toddler.
8: Lionel Messi has now scored more World Cup goals than anyone else as Argentina beat Austria 2-0. The Hockey Hall of Fame names their class of 2026, and the Jays are back home. Sports at 15.
9: TSX and the Dow each jump by more than 100 points to start the week. The NASDAQ drops by more than 300, and oil closed below $75. Business at 26.
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5: Time for Rogers Xfinity Internet traffic and weather together on the ones. Here's Carrie Prunskis.
10: This report is brought to you by Canadian Blood Services. We had a call from a traffic spotter about a new problem on the eastbound 401 east of Kennedy and the Collectors. Sounds like the center lane is blocked with a collision. It's busy on the eastbound 401 from the 410 to Leslie, alternating express and collectors, and then a delay from Warden to east of Kennedy. In the collectors, the express lanes are moving much better through this stretch. And then it's a slow go into Durham from Liverpool Express and Collectors to east of Salem. Westbound on the 401, approaching Leslie and the Collectors, the right lane is blocked with a stalled vehicle. Through the GTA, the westbound 401 is slow from approaching the 412 to Salem, then from Kennedy, alternately Express and Collectors to Dixon, a bit of a bunch up at the 410 Collectors, and then it's busy through Milton, James Snow Parkway to west of Highway 25. Southbound on the 400, the problem approaching Shepherd has cleared, but you still have some residual delays in that area. And northbound on the 427, there's a collision approaching Dixon. It's blocking the left lane. So a backup northbound 427 from the Gardner, alternately Express and Collectors to approaching Dixon. And northbound 410, this stalled truck north of Steeles has been moved to the right shoulder. Busy drive up the northbound 410 from the 407 to Beauvaird. If you're leaving downtown on the westbound Gardner, it's busy from Jarvis to Strawn. Slows again from Park Lawn onto the 427 ramp. And some delays westbound QEW from the 427 to Dixie and then from the Ford plant to the Burlington Skyway. O positive blood is in high demand right now. Book a blood appointment at blood.ca or use the Give Blood app. When you give, you gain something too. Experience what you get when you give. And now with the forecast, here's meteorologist Jesse Upel.
11: It's a pleasant afternoon. The clouds are diminishing here across the GTA, and we have a very light wind out of the southeast. Guaranteed high 21 degrees, and we're dropping down to 12 through the overnight. Clear skies, and then the potential for some patchy fog through the overnight that might actually hinder some visibility locally right through tomorrow morning before it diminishes. We're sunny tomorrow with a high near 24. Right now, Pearson, it's cloudy and 19. Your overnight low is plus 12.
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5: Breaking news from Montreal, where three people are dead, including a police officer and a civilian killed in a shooting. This just the latest police officer to be killed in the line of duty in the last 2 weeks in this country.
3: 680's Phil Martino joins us live with the latest. Phil.
6: Asher, it was a gun call that brought Montreal police officers to a neighborhood in the central part of the city this morning. While responding, one officer was killed and another injured. A civilian also died, and so did the suspected shooter. The police chief says the threat in this community has been eliminated.
12: As soon as we neutralized the suspect, as soon as we did it, we right away we searched everywhere. That's why the crime of sign, the scene of crime, and the perimeter was so large, just to make sure we didn't have any other suspect running around.
6: He says this is a tough moment.
12: Again, it's a tragic moment. It's a real nightmare.
6: This is the third Canadian police officer to lose his life in the last 2 weeks. 29-year-old OPP Constable Tarun Bali died on June 9th after being hit by a vehicle in northern Ontario as officers were trying to stop a person who had escaped from hospital. 43-year-old Toronto Police Emergency

0: Emergency Task Force member Mark Pinizzotto was shot and killed during a high-risk takedown. 2 days later, I'm Phil Martino.
1: A 70-year-old man has pleaded guilty to dangerous driving charges in a deadly crash at a Richmond Hill daycare last fall. Vinay Kumar Gupta was behind the wheel of an SUV that went through the window of First Roots Early Education Academy on September 10th, hitting several children and staff members. He pleaded guilty to one count of dangerous operation causing death and two counts of dangerous driving causing bodily harm. A one-and-a-half-year-old boy died from his injuries. A sentencing hearing is set for December.
2: 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Well, World Cup history has been made in Dallas today in the first of four matches. 680's Alex Sixero joins us live with more on the

0: 12th day of the tournament. Alex.
1: And Asher, after scoring a hat trick in Argentina's first match, Leo Messi scored two more today in Argentina's 2-0 win over Austria. Messi breaking the World Cup all-time goals record with his first of the day, his 17th, surpassing Miroslav Klose. And then he scored his 18th World Cup goal in second half stoppage time. So Argentina leading Group J with 6 points. They are off to the round of 32. Now, three more matches still to come. The next two in Group I in Philly. It's supposed to be a 5 o'clock kick between France and Iraq, but there's some inclement weather in the area, so that could be delayed. We have a Senegal-Norway at 8, and then in Santa Clara tonight at 11, it's Algeria against Jordan. At UBC, a pretty good sign at Canada training as midfielder Stefan Eustachio was on the pitch after missing Sunday's session. Canada will meet Switzerland on Wednesday in Vancouver, needing only a draw to win Group B. Reporting live from the Sports Center, I'm Alex Ixero.
2: 680 News Time 406. With a portion of Church Street south of Wellesley now closed to traffic for most of the summer, a couple of councillors are looking at what other parts of the city could potentially become more pedestrian friendly. 680's Momin Qureshi joins us with more.
3: Now that the Church Street pedestrian zone is in place for a couple of months, Councillor Chris Moyse, who represents the area, does not want it to be a one and done. So he's bringing forward a motion to council this week to see if the city can put those car-free stretches in other areas. But he notes, one issue is the cost of policing and security, which is higher than expected and needs to be addressed.
4: I think we need to look at it going forward as to how to bring the cost down so that we can be less policing, less security, and just focus around safety.
3: But Councillor Josh Matlow, who's co-tabling the bill with Moyse, tells me the high cost for policing will go down if the pedestrian zones are a regular thing.
5: But I want to go beyond festival. Where you see permanent pedestrian streets around the world, you don't need more police, you don't need more security, none of that. In fact, they become safer spaces.
3: Council will likely consider the motion on Thursday. At City Hall, I'm Omen Qureshi.
0: 680 News Time, 408. A Mississauga man has been sentenced to life in prison for the fatal shooting of two security guards at a Vaughan nightclub 4 years ago. The two men in their 20s were shot and killed at the ATL Lounge near Highway 7 and Keele in the early morning hours of July 23rd of 2022. A 20-year-old woman was also shot but survived the incident. 31-year-old Kensworth Alton Francis was convicted on both counts of first-degree murder, but an attempted murder charge was later downgraded to unlawfully causing bodily harm. York Regional Police say Francis will serve all his sentences concurrently with no eligibility for parole for 25 years.
2: This country is looking to build up to 10 nuclear reactors in the next 15 years, and at least one of them could be built outside Ontario. 680 business analyst Chris McCusker has more.
6: Energy Minister Tim Hodgson announced a new federal nuclear strategy, which officials say could cost more than $100 billion. Now, the strategy doesn't say how Canada would pay for it. While the government works to more than double the amount of electricity produced by 2050. The document also says Prime Minister Mark Carney was not shown the strategy and had no role in developing it. Brookfield co-owns a reactor CANDU competes with, and Carney had options and deferred shares in both the Brookfield Corporation and Brookfield Asset Management, which were put into a blind trust after he became Prime Minister. I'm Chris McCusker.
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2: Now the gas price update. Enpro predicts the price will not change at midnight, holding at $1.62.9 a liter at most GTA stations. Coming up in 60 seconds, traffic and weather together, including an update on problems eastbound 401 east of Kennedy in the collectors.
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4: This report is brought to you by ExitPay.ca. Eastbound on the 401 east of Kennedy and the Collectors. The center lane is blocked. Part of the ramp lane is blocked here as well. It's because of a collision. Vehicles spread out. So eastbound 401, it's slow going from the 410 to Leslie, alternating Express and Collectors. And then it gets jammed from Victoria Park to east of Kennedy, mainly in the Collectors. So you can take that transfer at the DVP 404, get into the Express there. That will save you some time. The Express lanes are getting busier, but it's really heavy in the Collectors as you head through Scarborough. And then a slow go into Durham as well. Liverpool, Express and Collectors to east of Salem. Westbound 401, the problem approaching Leslie in the Collectors has cleared, but you have delays westbound 401. It's first busy approaching the 412 to Salem, then a slow go Victoria Park, alternate the Express and Collectors to Dixon, a bunch up at the 410 Collectors, and then a delay from James Snow Parkway to west of Highway 25. Northbound on the 427 approaching Dixon, left lane is blocked with a collision. Traffic is backed up from the Gardner, alternate the Express and Collectors. If you're traveling the eastbound QEW Gardner, it's a slow go from Erin Mills to Dixie and from east of the Humber Bridge to east of Jameson. Westbound Gardner is backed up from Jarvis to Strawn and then heavy from Park Lawn onto the 427 ramp. And delays westbound QEW from the 427 to Dixie, then from Dorval to the Burlington Skyway. Off the highways, Toronto Transportation is reporting a problem at Church and Bloor. All northbound lanes of Church blocked at Bloor because of police activity. Don't sign anything if you've been terminated, fired, or dismissed from your job. 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And now with the forecast, here's Jesse Uppel.
5: Some sunny breaks here across the GTA, 21 for the guaranteed high, and we are clearing out those clouds through this evening, but there is that potential for some patchy fog after midnight tonight. Down to 12 degrees through the overnight, so we're clear and cool. And then tomorrow climbing back to seasonal, mainly sunny, 24 for the high with a breezy northwest wind. Right now, Pearson, it's 19 degrees. Tonight's low is plus 12.
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3: Now time for the market update. Here's Chris McCusker.
6: Well, Laura, we did see a mixed finish on markets to start the week. Bay Street was the best performer. It was higher by 145 points, 35,002. So up by about 0.4% on Wall Street. Back-to-back winning days on the Dow. It was higher by 148 points. The S&P down 27. The NASDAQ, the big loser, it dropped by 1.3%. The U.S. president had some nice things to say about the IBM CEO. So the stock did move higher during the regular session, up by 1.3%, and then it's continuing to move higher in after-hours trade. At the Business Center, I'm Chris McCusker.
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3: Cloudy and 17 degrees downtown. Good afternoon. I'm Laura Carney.
2: I'm Asher Roth. Here's what's making news this hour.
3: Three people are dead, including a police officer and a civilian, after a shooting in Montreal. Montreal's police chief says a suspect started shooting at a hotel. The suspect was also killed. A second officer was

0: seriously injured in the shooting but is now in stable condition. This is the third Canadian police officer to be killed in the line of duty in the last 2 weeks. A 70-year-old man has pleaded guilty to dangerous driving causing death and 2 counts of dangerous driving causing bodily harm after a crash at a Richmond Hill daycare last year that killed a toddler and injured other children and staff. And are there any other city streets you'd like to see go pedestrian only? A motion will go before council this week calling for the city to look into it after a successful first weekend of the pedestrian-only pilot on a section of Church Street.
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2: And Laura, at the FIFA World Cup, 2 more goals for Leo Messi this afternoon as Argentina qualified for the round of 32 with a 2-0 win over Austria. Messi's first of the day was his 17th at the World Cup, setting the all-time record, surpassing Miroslav Klose. And then Messi scored his 18th World Cup goal in second half stoppage time, so Argentina leading Group J with 6 points. Now coming up at 5 from Philly, weather permitting, it's France against Iraq. There's some rain in the forecast and possible thunderstorms as well. It's a Norway-Senegal at 8 and then Jordan-Algeria at 11. There is a Maple Leaf connection to the class of 2026 as the Hockey Hall of Fame made the big announcement this afternoon. Brian Burke goes in as a builder. Of course, won the Stanley Cup with the Ducks before running the Leafs as president and GM. 5 players got the call to the Hall. Patrice Bergeron, Cindy Curley, along with Carey Price, Pekka Rinne, and Keith Tkachuk, whose son Brady was traded to Florida to play with his brother Matthew with the Panthers, so quite the weekend for the Tkachuk family. Induction ceremony is November the 9th. Jays and Astros open a 3-game series at Rogers Center this evening as the Jays will try to get back to 500. The Jays have added the newly acquired Luis Urias to the roster as Yohendrik Piñango is sent down. Dylan Cease gets the ball against Hunter Brown, 7:07 Sportsnet and Sportsnet 590 The Fan. And the Toronto Tempo wrap up a 3-game road trip tonight. They take on the Atlanta Dream at 7:30. 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
0: 680 News Time, 419. Progress is apparently being made in negotiations between the U.S. and Iran. Vice President J.D. Vance says his lengthy talks with senior Iranian officials in Switzerland created a good foundation for a final deal. This comes as the U.S. government issues a waiver on Iran oil sanctions. ABC's Olivia Rubin with the details.
8: The State Department issuing that waiver means essentially that Iran is now free to sell that oil, and it's a move that makes good on one of the promises President Trump gave Iran in that MOU. And it is part of the criticism that President Trump has faced because of this deal, including from some within his own party, because it's going to allow Iran to essentially start making billions of dollars immediately.
0: Iran noted major progress to end the fighting in Lebanon and called that the first real test of the negotiations. Coming up in 60 seconds, traffic and your extended forecast. 680 News Time, 420.
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1: 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Here's Carrie Prunskis.
2: This report is brought to you by Woodbine Racetrack. Eastbound 401, east of Kennedy and the collectors, the two right lanes are now blocked because of this collision. Another vehicle involved is partially in the ramp lane. So it's a slow drive on the eastbound 401, backed up from Dixie to Kennedy, alternating between the express and collectors. The drive from the DVP to Kennedy is much better in the express lanes, so just take that into consideration. There is a transfer at the DVP that you can use to get into the express lanes if you're not planning on exiting the highway. And then heading into Durham, it's a slow go from Liverpool Express and collectors to east of Salem. Last we heard from traffic spotters, for the eastbound 407, the northbound Woodbine ramp to eastbound 407 had been blocked. I called 407 control for more information, but haven't heard anything since. So just bear that in mind if that's part of your travels as well. Eastbound 409, a slow go from Martin Grove onto the 401 ramps. And a traffic spotter called about a new problem on the westbound QEW. It's approaching Burloak, a left lane blocked with a collision. You have delays on the westbound Gardner QEW combination from Jarvis to Strawn, then busy from Park Lawn to Dixie, and a slow go from Dorval to the Burlington Skyway. Eastbound on the QEW Gardner, expect delays from Erin Mills to Dixie and from the Humber Bridge to east of Jameson. Northbound on the 427 approaching Dixon, the left lane is mostly blocked by a collision here with MTO on scene. So it's just contributing to these delays. Northbound 427 from the Gardner, alternately express and collectors to approaching Dixon. A slow drive on the northbound DVP from approaching Don Mills to York Mills. And northbound 400 is slow from Shepherd to Langstaff. It's not just any horse race, it's the King's Plate. Fashion, food, music, and the thunder of the track. 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And with the extended forecast, here's Jesse Uppel.
3: Well, as we move through the rest of the day, the clouds are going to be diminishing and we're dropping down to 12 for the overnight hours. So we're slightly below seasonal at this point. Fog, pot patches possible, excuse me, and that will likely hinder visibility into tomorrow morning before it dissipates. But tomorrow we're climbing back to seasonal. Lots of sunshine, breezy northwest winds, and a high of 24 degrees. So we're somewhat comfortable with low humidity even into Wednesday, up to 25 degrees. Now the clouds roll in Wednesday night, and then Thursday we're watching for periods of rain and the risk of thunderstorms. Quite unsettled Thursday and a little bit cooler with a high near 22. Right now, Pearson, it's 19 degrees. Tonight's low is plus 12.
1: Coming up at 4:30, the latest on a deadly shooting in Montreal. A police officer and a civilian were killed. Another civilian and police officer were injured. The suspect also killed.
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1: Legendary music producer and executive Clive Davis has died at the age of 94. Known as the man with the golden ears, he not only signed or guided the careers of artists like Bruce Springsteen, Aerosmith, and Whitney Houston, but also revived the careers of Aretha Franklin, Santana, Dionne Warwick, and more. While sometimes criticized for his relentless pursuit of hits, Davis told ABC News in 2013 that in his experience, every artist wants a hit.
10: I've never met anyone who puts their heart and soul into their music
4: and does not want a wide audience for that. So that it's a myth. It doesn't make them materialistic. It doesn't make them greedy. And there's nothing wrong about it. There's no question. It makes you feel good that you've got an audience for what you've been doing.
1: He was inducted into the Rock and Roll Hall of Fame in 2000. A mixed finish on markets with the TSX, the best performer, Chris McCusker.

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6: Well, Laura, shares in SpaceX today lower for a third straight day. The stock down by about 16%. So it's now wiped out about $400 billion in market value. And this comes even after the company announced a multi-billion dollar agreement to provide computing resources to artificial intelligence startup Reflection AI, although the company also announced a bond sale to fund its AI ambitions. And one little correction here, it didn't wipe out $400 billion in market value. It wiped out $600 billion in market value. Mixed day on Wall Street with the Dow higher for a second day. It was up 148. The S&P down 27. The NASDAQ down 351. On Bay Street, the TSX was higher by 145, 35,002. An advance here of 0.4%. So the TSX was the best performer today. Gold futures right now down $37 to 4,208. Oil lower for a sixth time in 7 days. Right now it's down $1.62 to $74.24. Iran's negotiating team on its way to Oman for talks related to the U.S.-Iran peace deal. And then the Canadian dollar today closed to a one-year low. Now, the latest inflation reading for May, 3.2%. That was higher than expected, but it was largely because of higher gas prices. Of course, not exclusively, though. The Canadian dollar right now down 6.70 cents U.S. At the Business Center, I'm Chris McCusker.
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0: Right now downtown, it is cloudy and 17 degrees. 680 News time, 4:30.
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1: It's Monday, the 22nd of June. Good afternoon. For Alex Bloomfield, I'm Asher Roth.
0: And I'm Laura Carney. Here's what's making news this hour.
11: A Montreal police officer is dead, another injured after a confrontation with a gunman today. This is the third Canadian police officer to be killed in the line of duty in the last 2 weeks.
12: Now that Church Street has a pedestrian-only stretch, a couple of city councillors want to see if they can make that type of thing happen in other parts of Toronto. The mayor says it's worth looking into.
1: And cleanup efforts continue following a diesel spill at the Mimico Creek.
13: More history.

0: For Leo Messi, as Argentina wins again at the World Cup, the Jays and Astros open a new series at Rogers Center, and the Hockey Hall of Fame names its class of 2026. Sports at 45.
1: The TSX jumped by more than 100 points. It was the best performer today. It was a winning day on the Dow, and the NASDAQ was down by more than 300 points. Business at 56.
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3: And now Rogers Xfinity Internet traffic and weather together on the ones with Toronto's most frequent traffic reports. Here's Carrie Prenskis.
2: This report is brought to you by the Distillery District. Eastbound on the 401, east of Kennedy and the Collectors. Looks like the two right lanes and the ramp lane are now blocked because of this collision with emergency crews here. So you're just getting by using the left lane. This ramp lane is still available. So if you're getting on to the eastbound 401 from Kennedy, it looks like this is at the end of the northbound ramp to that route. So you'll just need to maneuver a little bit to get around these vehicles. Now it's a slow go. Eastbound 401 backed up from Dixie to east of Kennedy, alternating between the Express and Collectors. And then a slow go into Durham from east of Liverpool Express to east of Salem. Bit busy through Thixon. Westbound on the 401, a delay from approaching the 412 to Salem. Then busy from Victoria Park, alternately Express and Collectors to Dixon. From Dixie to the 410 Collectors. And then busy James Snow Park Parkway to west of Highway 25. That problem on the northbound 427 approaching Dixon has cleared, but it's still a busy drive up the northbound 427. Delays from the Gardner to the 401, alternately Express and Collectors. And MTO is scanning the cameras trying to find a collision that was reported on the westbound QEW approaching Burl Oak. Traffic spotters said the left lane was blocked. Delays on the westbound Gardner QEW from Jarvis to Strawn, then from Kipling to Dixie, and it's a slow go from Trafalgar to the Burlington Skyway. Traffic spotter called to update us on this closure that was reportedly at Bloor and Church. They said it's just a little west of there. It's actually southbound Park that's closed from Church to Bloor for police activity. Join the soccer party at the Distillery District with over 50 TVs, themed menus, live music, and more. Visit thedistillerydistrict.com for details. And with a look at the forecast, here's Jesse Upel.
4: We have a light southeast wind right now, mostly cloudy with some sunny breaks across the GTA, eventually clearing out as we move through the evening hours. And then we're cooler through the overnight down to 12 degrees, watching for the potential of some patchy fog overnight, and that will dissipate through tomorrow morning. We're back into the sunshine, breezy northwest winds and a high of 24. Right now, Pearson, it's 19 degrees. Tonight's low is plus 12.
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3: We continue to follow breaking news from Montreal, where a police officer and a civilian have been killed in an active shooter incident.
5: A second officer was critically injured, while the suspect has since been killed. 680's Phil Martino joins us live with the latest from investigators. Phil.
6: Laura, over the noon hour, Montreal police put out an imminent threat alert about an armed and dangerous suspect in a neighborhood in the central part of the city. Now, while investigating the threat, one officer was killed and another critically injured. A civilian and the suspect were also shot and killed. The city's police chief says this is a tragic moment.
7: Well, it's a dramatic moment for me as a chief, for my troops. But I know my troops. I'm very proud of them. I met them at the hospital. I was at the two hospital. And I know they're fragile, but I know that they're going to be able to go through it.
6: This is the third Canadian police officer to be killed in the line of duty in the last 2 weeks. Toronto Police Emergency Task Force member Mark Pinizotto was shot and killed on June 11th during a high-risk takedown. 2 days earlier, OPP Constable Tarun Bali died in Northern Ontario after being hit by a vehicle as officers tried to stop a person who had escaped from a hospital. I'm Phil Martino.
3: 680 News Time, 4:34. An Argentinian legend etched his name in the record books at the FIFA World Cup today, while inclement weather could impact the second match of the day. 680's Phil Martino, or pardon me, 680's Alex Sixero, joins us live with more on day 12 of the tournament. Alex?
0: Asher, Argentina now leading Group J with 6 points. They have qualified for the round of 32 as they beat Austria 2-0 this afternoon. Lionel Messi scored both goals and has set the all-time goals record at the World Cup with his 17th, then scored his 18th in second half stoppage time. So the ageless one is now leading the Golden Boot race with 5 goals. As you said, we have some inclement inclement weather in the area in Philly. It's supposed to be a 5 o'clock kick between France and Iraq, but there is some lightning in the area, so we're tracking that. Then we'll have Norway, Senegal at 8 and Jordan, Algeria at 11. Canada held another training session.

0: At UBC, needing just a draw on Wednesday against the Swiss to win Group B, midfielder Stefan Eustachio returned to training after receiving a bit of a maintenance day on Sunday. Reporting live from the Sports Center, I'm Alex Cicero.
1: 680 News Time, 4:36. The first weekend of the Church Street pedestrian-only pilot project was such a success that a couple of councillors are already thinking of similar projects for other neighborhoods. 680's Momin Qureshi reports.
2: For the next couple of months, the stretch of Church Street between Wellesley and Alexander is pedestrian only. But there's a motion coming to council this week asking if that type of layout would work in other parts of the city. The mayor says it's certainly worth exploring.
3: In whatever way we can to facilitate that joyous celebration without charging people money, be out on the street, I would welcome. Having said all that, we also need to get Toronto moving. So that too is important.
2: Chris Moyse represents the Church Wellesley neighborhood and is one of the councillors bringing forward the motion. He says there are still some issues to work out.
4: The cost for policing security has been overwhelming. We initially budgeted $150,000 for the pedestrianization, and now it's about $500,000. So we are a little short.
2: At City Hall, I'm Omen Qureshi.
5: 680 News Time, 4:37. Emergency crews are working to contain a diesel spill in the Mimico Creek. City officials confirm it happened last night in the Legion Road and Manitoba Street area near the Gardner. They say crews have deployed floating tubes that trap and soak in the diesel to help contain the spill. The city adds it's working closely with the Ministry of the Environment on cleanup efforts and an investigation into the source and cause. In 2023, there was another oil spill in the Mimico Creek following a large industrial fire in North Etobicoke.
1: The clock is now ticking on collective bargaining talks between Ford and Canada's largest private sector union. 680 business analyst Chris McCusker has more.
6: Unit 4 National President Lana Payne calls this the most consequential round of auto bargaining in its history. Unit 4, which represents nearly 19,000 workers, typically uses pattern bargaining for sector negotiations. Now, the union chose Ford as its target to open the process, just like it did in 2023, and the union also set a July 10th deadline for a deal. The latest round of bargaining comes amid difficult conditions for the sector as it copes with U.S. tariffs, uncertainty linked to the future of CUSMA, and the introduction of Chinese EVs into Canada. The union has said it's looking to secure protections around job security after the sector lost more than 6,000 jobs since February of last year. I'm Chris McCusker.
5: 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Well, if you're over the age of 30, chances are he discovered one of your favorite musical acts. Legendary producer Clive Davis has died.
7: A five-time Grammy winner and a member of the Rock and Roll Hall of Fame, Clive Davis is credited with discovering and guiding some of the biggest musicians ever, from Aretha Franklin to Earth, Wind & Fire. Do you remember? To modern acts like Maroon 5 and Alicia Keys. A statement from his family says Davis shaped the soundtrack of countless lives and left an indelible mark on our culture. Mike Dubusky, ABC News.
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5: And now the gas price update. Enpro's predicting no change at midnight, saying the price will hold at $1.62.9 a liter. Up next, traffic and weather together, including a problem on the eastbound 401 east of Kennedy in the collectors.
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2: And now Rogers Xfinity Internet traffic and weather together on the ones. Here's Carrie Prinskis.
1: This report is brought to you by Scotiabank. Eastbound on the 401, east of Kennedy and the Collectors, the right lane and ramp lane are blocked because of a collision. So now this ramp from northbound Kennedy to the eastbound 401 has been closed. Before, you were just partially blocked on that ramp, but they've fully closed it off. So eastbound 401, expect heavy traffic from east of the 410 to east of Kennedy, alternating between the Express and Collectors. It's extremely slow from the DVP to Kennedy and the Collectors mainly. So you could get into the Express using that transfer at the Don Valley Parkway. And then a slow go into Durham from Brock Road to east of Salem, a bit busy through Thixon. Westbound on the 401, you'll be going through delays from approaching the 412 to Salem, then from Victoria Park, alternately Express and Collectors to Dixon, from Dixie to the 410 Collectors, and a slow go James Snow Parkway to west of Highway 25. A new problem on the southbound 427, it's at Airport Road. Left lane is blocked with a stalled vehicle, just a minor delay there. And also a new problem on the northbound 400 on the ramp to Highway 9. The right lane is blocked with a collision. You have delays on the northbound 400 from Shepherd to Langstaff, then busy from Aurora Road to north of Highway 9. Northbound DVP is backed up from approaching Don Mills onto the eastbound 401 ramps. And it's a slow go northbound 404 from Steeles to 16th Avenue and from Stillville Road to north of Bloomington. That's where the right lane is closed for long-term construction. MTO never found that collision that was reported on the westbound QEW approaching Burloak, but delays on the westbound Gardner QEW combination from approaching Jarvis to Strawn, from the 427 to Dixie, and then it's a slow go from Bronte to the Burlington Skyway. 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And with a look at the forecast, here's meteorologist Jesse Upel.
3: It's looking like a comfortable evening across the GTA. Clouds are thinning out and we're dropping down to 12 degrees through the overnight. Winds are fairly light out of the northwest, but they pick up through the day tomorrow, gusting between 20 to 40 kilometers per hour. Lots of sunshine tomorrow with a high of 25. That's right around seasonal. Similar temperatures for Wednesday. Sunshine continues and then the clouds roll back in for Wednesday night. Right now, Pearson, it's mostly cloudy and 19. Your overnight low is plus 12.
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2: And it is time now for the market update. Let's go live to the Business Center and check in with Chris McCusker.
4: Asher, a little bit of everything on markets today to start the week with Bay Street higher by 145 points, 35,002. It was up by 0.4%, so it was the best performer today. And that was even with the price for oil lower for a sixth time in 7 days. Down $1.78 today, $74.82 a barrel. On Wall Street, the Dow was higher by 148. The S&P down 27. And tech stocks really took a beating today. The NASDAQ down 351, a pullback here of 1.3%. At the Business Center, I'm Chris McCusker.
5: 439-0-0-0-0-0-0-0-0-0-0-0-0-0-0-0-0-0-0-0-0-0-0-0-0-0-0-0-0-0-0-0-0-0-0-0-0-0-0-0-0-0-0-0-0-0-0-0-0-0-0-0-0-0-0-0-0-0-0-0-0-0-0-0-0-0-0-0-0-0-0-0-0-0-0-0-0-0-0-0-0-0-0-0-0-0-0-0-0-0-0-0-0-0-0-0-0-0-0-0-0-0-0-0-0-0-0-0-0-0-0-0-0-0-0-0-0-0-0-0-0-0-0-0-0-0-0-0-0-0-0-0-0-0-0-0-0-0-0-0-0-0-0-0-0-0-0-0-0-0-0-0-0-0-0-0-0-0-0-0-0-0-0-0-0-0-0-0-0-0-0-0-0-0-0-0-0-0-0-0-0-0-0-0-0-0-0-0-0-

0: time. Here in Toronto, with reviews already positive for a temporary pedestrian mall set up on a portion of Church south of Wellesley, the city's now looking at other streets to potentially set up car-free zones while still considering traffic flow and access for emergency vehicles and delivery drivers. And known for discovering or producing the likes of Sly and the Family Stone, Janis Joplin, Billy Joel, and Maroon 5, legendary record executive Clive Davis has died at the age of 94.
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0: And from Sportsnet 590 The Fan, it's Alex Sixero. Alex.
2: Yes, it is Asher Roth. Two games, five goals for Leo Messi. He scored two more this afternoon. Argentina beat Austria 2-0, qualifying for the World Cup round of 32. That first Messi goal today made him the World Cup all-time leading goal scorer with 17, then scored his 18th in second half stoppage time. Now in Philadelphia, weather permitting, we'll have Iraq, France at 5 o'clock and Norway, Senegal at 8, and then at 11 in San Fran, it's a Jordan against Algeria. At UBC, a pretty good sign in Canada training as midfielder Stephanie Stacchio was on the pitch after missing Sunday's session. Canada will meet Switzerland on Wednesday at BC Place, needing just a draw to win the group. The Blue Jays open a 10-game homestand tonight as Dylan Cease gets the Astros in Game 1. Jays have added the newly acquired Luis Urias to the roster. Yohendrick Piñango goes to Buffalo, 7 o'clock on The Fan and Sportsnet. Hockey Hall of Fame announced their class of 2026 as five players and a builder got the good news today, and that builder is Brian Burke, who won the Stanley Cup with the Ducks before running the Maple Leafs as present GM. Five players heading to the Hall: Patrice Bergeron, along with Cindy Curley, Carey Price, Pekka Rinne, and Keith Tkachuk. Induction ceremony November the 9th, and it's game night for the Tempo. They will take on the Dream in Atlanta with tip-off 7:30. Sports at 15 and 45 past every hour or anytime at sportsnet.ca.
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0: U.S. and Iranian mediators say both sides have agreed to a new 60-day roadmap towards a final deal, with technical negotiations on nuclear issues and sanctions now said to be the focus points. As we hear from ABC's Karen Travers, nuclear inspections could begin in Iran as early as this week.
5: Vice President Vance announced in Switzerland earlier Monday that Iran agreed to let international nuclear inspectors into the country. Now President Trump is weighing in, writing on social media that Iran will have to, quote, agree to have major weapons inspections in order to ensure nuclear honesty long into the future. Inspections were included in the nuclear agreement reached with Iran during the Obama administration in 2015. President Trump pulled the U.S. out of that during his first term, and Iran then began limiting inspections. Karen Travers, ABC News, the White House.
0: And several European countries are dealing with a heat wave with temperatures soaring above 40 degrees.
6: France is facing a grueling and deadly heat wave.
7: It's been really, really hot. I wasn't expecting it to be so bad.
6: Tanya Casalicho from London.
7: I know a lot of the tourists are just going to the museums, because then it's not in the sun, it's not so hot, there's some AC.
6: People tried to adapt in a country without widespread air conditioning, including schools, which were closed. There have been multiple drownings as people try to cool off in water with strong currents. Officials are also limiting public consumption of alcohol due to the dangers from heat. I'm Lisa Dwyer.
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7: And now Rogers Xfinity Internet, traffic and weather together on the ones. Here's Carrie Prenskis.
6: This report is brought to you by Ecotech Windows and Doors. Eastbound on the 401, east of Kennedy and the Collectors, the right lane is blocked with a collision, and this has forced the closure of the northbound Kennedy ramp to the eastbound 401. So that ramp is a no-go, but the southbound Kennedy ramp to eastbound 401 is still open. And now there's a problem on the eastbound 401 east of Brock Road. Left lane is blocked because of a collision. Emergency crews have arrived on scene. So you have delays eastbound 401 from the 410 to east of Kennedy, alternately Express and Collectors, and then it's a slow go from Brock Road to east of Salem, and busy from Brock Street to east of Thixon. Westbound on the 401, expect delays from west of Brock Street to Salem, then from Victoria Park, alternately Express and Collectors to Dixon, from Dixie to the 410 Collectors, and it's a slow go James Snow Parkway to west of Highway 25. Northbound on the 410, there's a new problem approaching Steeles. Left lane is blocked, a stalled vehicle here, looks like a tow truck has arrived, and it's a busy drive up the northbound 410, delays from the 407 to Williams Parkway. Northbound on the 400 on the ramp to Highway 9, the right lane is blocked with a collision. Busy up the northbound 400 from north of Shepherd to Langstaff, then from Aurora Road to north of Highway 9. Northbound DVP is jammed up approaching Don Mills onto the eastbound 401 ramps. And it's a slow go northbound 404 from Highway 7 to 16th Avenue, and then from Stouffville Road to north of Bloomington, with the right lane closed for long-term construction. Southbound 427, the problem at Airport Road has cleared, but it's busy from Airport Road to the 401. And traffic is slow on the eastbound QEW Gardner from Erin Mills to Dixie, then from the Humber Bridge to east of Jameson, and slows again as you approach the ramp to Jarvis. 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And with the extended forecast, here's Jesse Upel.
8: Well, it's been a slightly cooler than normal start to the work week. Guaranteed high 21 degrees, but we're back to seasonal, which is about 25 degrees by tomorrow and Wednesday, with plenty of sunshine thanks to high pressure. We're mostly clear to partly cloudy through the overnight, 13 for the low, light northwest winds. Those start to pick up in intensity for tomorrow with gusts upwards of 40 kilometers per hour. 25 degrees on Wednesday with sunshine, and then the showers and the risk of thunderstorms returns on Thursday with a high near 22. Right now, Pearson, cloudy and 19. Your overnight low is 13.
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9: Coming up at 5 o'clock, the latest on a shooting in Montreal that left a civilian, the suspect, and a police officer dead. It's the third Canadian police officer killed in just the past 2 weeks.
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9: Well, with the weather warming up, maybe not today, but eventually, experts are reminding you if it's too hot for you, it is too hot for your pets. The Ontario SPCA is launching its No Hot Pets campaign, warning that cars can heat up quickly, putting animals in danger within minutes, even on milder days like today. They say by pledging to never leave an animal unattended in a vehicle, you'll help spread an important message. You can also be entered for a chance to win a Yeti prize pack by taking that pledge at nohotpets.ca. It's been a winning start to the week on the TSX. Chris McCusker will explain in 1 minute.

0: City News, time 4:56.
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4: And it's time for the Dynamic Market Minute. 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
5: Well, Asher, Bay Street did finish the day on the plus side. It was up by 145 points, 35,002. So not a huge gain, but still an advance of 0.4%. And guess what? It was the best performer to start the week. We even saw this gain with gold futures lower today, down $36 now to $4,209. Oil was lower for a second day as well, down $1.78 to $74.82. Actually lower for a sixth time in the last 7 days. The U.S. did authorize the sale of Iranian oil and fuels as part of an agreement to end the war. While progress is reported in the U.S.-Iran talks, shares in Air Canada today higher by 1.7%. A ratification vote covering 11,000 maintenance, cargo, and cabin services employees now underway. Two other tentative agreements have been ratified. We are still waiting on earnings from Couche-Tard. This is the parent company of the Circle K convenience store chain. That stock today down by about 0.1%. And then the Canadian dollar closed to a one-year low today. Right now it's down 3.170.63 U.S. The latest inflation reading in Canada for May, 3.2%. That was a little higher than expected. On Wall Street, a mixed finish here with the Dow higher for a second day. It was up 148. The S&P down 27, the NASDAQ down 351. And then Bitcoin higher by about 1% right now, 64,361. At the Business Center, I'm Chris McCusker.
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3: It's Monday, June 22nd. Good afternoon. I'm Laura Carney.
1: And for Alex Bloomfield, I'm Asher Roth. Here's what's making news this hour.
4: Another police officer has been killed on the job, this time in Montreal, a civilian. And the suspected gunmen are also dead. We have the latest on the investigation straight ahead.
5: Could pedestrian-only streets like the one currently on a stretch of Church be seen in other parts of the city? A couple of councillors are bringing a motion to council this week to try to make it happen. The mayor says it's worth looking into.
3: And Grammy-winning record producer and music industry titan Clive Davis has died.
6: France and Iraq are about to kick off at the FIFA World Cup as Messi makes more history. The Jays and Astros open up at Rogers Center, and the Hockey Hall of Fame makes a big announcement. Sports at 15.
7: 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The TSX jumped by more than 100 points. 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
8: This report is brought to you by Mr. Lube. A couple of collisions on the eastbound 401. East of Kennedy and the collectors, the right lane is blocked, and the northbound Kennedy ramp to the eastbound 401 is closed because of this problem. Another collision east of Brock Road, that's blocking the left lane. So you have delays eastbound 401 from the 410 to east of Kennedy, both express and collectors. And then a delay from Brock Road to east of Salem, and busy from Brock Street to east of Thixon. Northbound on the 410, approaching Steele, the left lane is blocked because of a stalled vehicle. There's a tow truck with this stalled vehicle as well. And a backup northbound 410 from the 407 to Williams Parkway. Northbound 400, MTO says the ramp to Highway 9 is partially blocked with a collision. First, a delay northbound 400 from north of Shepherd up to Langstaff, and then it's busy from Aurora Road to north of Highway 9. Westbound on the 401, not spotting any problems, but it's a slow go from west of Brock Street to Salem, from Victoria Park, alternately express and collectors, to Dixon, from Dixie to the 410 collectors, and then a delay from James Snow Parkway to west of Highway 25. And on city streets, a new problem reported by Toronto Transportation. It's southbound on Warden, south of Lawrence at Wayne. All lanes are blocked because of debris. 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And now with the forecast, here's meteorologist Jesse Uppel.
9: Comfortable conditions overall as we head into this evening. Partly cloudy skies, and tonight we're down to 13 degrees. It is cooler than normal, but tomorrow we climb back to seasonal. A breezy north wind between 20 to 40 kilometers per hour. Lots of sunshine and a high of 25. Right now, Pearson, it's 19 degrees. Tonight's low is plus 13.
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3: A terrifying morning in Montreal when a gunman opened fire at a hotel. A police officer and civilian were killed. Another officer was injured.
1: The Toronto Police Counterterrorism Security Unit says while they have received no information about a specific threat here, they will be increasing the police presence across the city out of an abundance of caution. 680's Phil Martino reports.
4: Over the noon hour, Montreal police put out an imminent threat alert about an armed and dangerous suspect in a neighborhood in the central part of the city. The police chief says someone called 911 about a person sticking a gun out of a hotel window, and when officers arrived at the scene, they were targeted with gunfire. One officer was killed and another critically injured. A civilian and the suspect were also shot and killed. The chief calls this a tragic moment.
10: I know my troops. I'm very proud of them. I met them at the hospital. I was at the two hospital, and I know they're fragile, but I know that they're going to be able to go through it.
4: This is the third Canadian police officer to be killed in the line of duty in the last 2 weeks. Toronto Police Emergency Task Force member Mark Pinizzotto was shot and killed on June 11th. 2 days earlier, OPP Constable Tarun Bali died in Northern Ontario after being hit by a vehicle. I'm Phil Martino.
3: 680 News Time, 5:05. One of the greatest to ever play the game has etched his name in the record books on day 12 of the FIFA World Cup, and Canada's vice captain returned to practice today. 680's Alex Sixero joins us live with the latest developments. Alex.
6: And also, Laura, the second match of match day 12 is just

0: kicked off in Philadelphia. A little overcast. There was some rain in the area, but that has passed for now. So France and Iraq are underway from Philadelphia Stadium. No score here in minute number five. It was a record-setting day in Dallas as Lionel Messi scored twice in Argentina's 2-0 win over Austria. Messi's first of the day, his 17th goal at the World Cup, breaking the tournament all-time record and surpassing Miroslav Klose. So Argentina up to 6 points in Group J. They have qualified for the round of 32. Still to come at 8 in New Jersey, it's Norway, Senegal. Then at 11, it is Jordan against Algeria. While at UBC, midfielder Stefan Eustachio did return to Canada training after getting the day off on Sunday. Canada needs only a draw on Wednesday against Switzerland to win Group B. Reporting live from the Sports Center, I'm Alex Ixero.
1: 680 News Time, 5:06. It is not something drivers necessarily want to hear, but some councillors are looking at parts of the city to turn into temporary pedestrian malls, like the portion of Church Street south of Wellesley that is now temporarily closed to vehicular traffic. 680's Momin Qureshi has more.
2: For most of the summer, the stretch of Church Street between Wellesley and Alexander is off limits to vehicles. Now, a couple of councillors are bringing forward a motion to City Council this week to see if there should be other pedestrian-only stretches in the city. I asked the mayor about it. She says it's worth exploring.
3: People are yearning to be out in the street, out and open, mostly for free, hopefully. Things are expensive these days.
2: Josh Matlow is one of the councillors tabling the motion. He tells me pedestrian only streets is a norm in European cities and should be here as well.
4: It's important to note, though, that they have to be done well. That means that everything from concerns regarding the traffic to first responders' access to access to delivery vehicles need to be considered when these are set up. But if they're done well with that consideration, they can be incredibly successful.
2: City Council meets on Wednesday at City Hall. I'm Omen Qureshi.
5: A 70-year-old man has pleaded guilty to dangerous driving charges in a deadly crash at a Richmond Hill daycare last fall. In a Newmarket courtroom today, Vinay Kumar Gupta pleaded guilty to one count of dangerous operation causing death and two counts of dangerous driving causing bodily harm. He was behind the wheel of an SUV that went through the window of First Roots Early Education Academy on September 10th, striking several children and staff members before coming to a stop. A 1.5-year-old boy died from his injuries. A sentencing hearing is set for December.
1: Stateside mediators for U.S.-Iran peace talks say a new 60-day roadmap to a final deal has now been agreed to, but there was some earlier concern regarding recent threats from U.S. President Donald Trump affecting negotiations. ABC's Karen Travers has reaction from the American vice president who was in Switzerland on Sunday.
6: Vance said today when he was taking questions from reporters, quote, "You can't expect the president of the United States not to respond and not correct the record when things are said that are not true." The president over the weekend had said to Fox News that he had threatened Iranian officials, warning them that they can't close the Strait of Hormuz, or he said, quote, "You won't have the country." The president also said the United States could take over the Strait if it came to that.
1: Technical negotiations on nuclear issues and sanctions are now said to be the focus of future peace talks.
5: 680 News Time, 5:08. Grammy-winning record producer and music industry titan Clive Davis has died. ABC's Dave Packer has more on the legacy of his career, which spanned over five decades.
7: In a 2013 interview, Davis talked about his greatest find, Whitney Houston.
8: In the beginning, I discovered her when she was 19. I used to say, just keep pinching yourself. We had seven number ones in a row. 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
7: Davis's catalog of artists besides Houston include Aretha Franklin, Earth, Wind & Fire, Barry Manilow, Billy Joel, and Jennifer Hudson. Clive Davis was inducted into the Rock and Roll Hall of Fame in 2000 in the non-performers category.
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5: 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In 60

0: Check-ins, traffic, and weather together, including northbound 410 approaching Steeles. The left lane is blocked.
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0: 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Xfinity Internet traffic and weather together on the ones. Here's Carrie Prunskis.
6: This report is brought to you by Shoppers Drug Mart. A new problem. It's on the southbound 404 just south of Stouffville Road. The right lane is blocked with a collision, so watch out for this. Again, a new problem, so delays haven't really started yet. Just a brief slowdown. And then it's busy from Finch on to the DVP to south of Lawrence. Westbound Gardner, a delay from approaching Jarvis to Strawn. And it's busy on the westbound QEW from the 427 to Dixie, then approaching Appleby to the Burlington Skyway. Northbound on the 410 approaching Steeles, the left lane is blocked. A stalled vehicle here with a tow truck on scene. And it's a busy drive up the northbound 410 from the 407 to Williams Parkway. Eastbound on the 401, east of Kennedy and the collectors, the right lane is blocked with a collision. The northbound Kennedy ramp to the eastbound 401 is closed because of this problem. And it's extremely slow on the eastbound 401 from approaching Dixie to east of Kennedy, alternating express and collectors. There's also a problem in Durham, east of Brock Road. The left lane is blocked with a collision. So delays from Brock Road to east of Salem, then busy Brock Street to east of Thixon. It's a slow go on the westbound 401 from Brock Street to Salem, then Victoria Park, alternately express and collectors to Dixon. From Dixie to the 410 collectors, and a delay James Snow Parkway to west of Highway 25. Southbound 400, that gets heavy approaching Shepherd onto the 401 ramps. And if you're traveling the southbound 427, there's a problem on the ramp to Dundas. The right lane is blocked with a collision. Busy southbound 427 from Airport Road to the 401, then from Erringate to Rathburn and the collectors. After that, just a minor delay as you take the express ramps to the Gardner QEW. And on city streets, Toronto Transportation says southbound Warden is closed south of Lawrence at Wayne, and that's for debris cleanup. 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Exclusions apply. And now with the forecast, here's meteorologist Jesse Upel.
7: It's looking like a cool and comfortable evening across the GTA. Today overall has been below seasonal. Right now at 19 degrees at Toronto Pearson, normal for this time of year 25, but we'll climb back to seasonal by tomorrow with lots of sunshine. Tonight we're dipping down to 13. Tomorrow sunshine 25 with a breezy north wind and similar conditions on your Wednesday. Right now at Pearson it's 19 degrees. Tonight's low is 13.
0: 680 News Time, 514. As the Carney government looks for investment from companies outside the United States, the industry minister says at least four Chinese car makers are interested in manufacturing partnerships here.
8: Melanie Jolie, who traveled to China last week, met with officials of four companies, including BYD. And she says all are looking at how to use Canada's low tariff import quota for their electric vehicles. Now, her trip followed Prime Minister Mark Carney's January visit, where he unveiled a trade pact that allows as many as 49,000 Chinese-made EVs to enter Canada under a tariff of about 6%. Jolie says all the companies she met with are willing to explore creating joint ventures in Canada in order to produce in Canada under certain conditions, of course. And Bloomberg has reported the federal government did hold discussions with Stellantis about building Chinese EVs at an idle plant in Brampton, Ontario. I'm Chris McCusker.
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6: Mostly cloudy, 18 degrees downtown. Good afternoon, I'm Laura Carney.
7: I'm Asher Roth. Here are the top stories this hour.
6: Three people are dead in Montreal, including a police officer, after a suspect opened fire at a hotel this morning. A civilian and the suspect were also killed. A motive is not known. Another police officer was injured. Now, this shooting marks the third time a Canadian police officer has been killed in the line of duty in less than 2 weeks. After a successful first weekend of the Church Street pedestrian-only pilot project, the city is already looking at expansion. A motion going before council this week calls for the creation of a pedestrian streets program and implementation plan, which will include how a street would qualify. And the music world has lost a giant. Legendary producer Clive Davis has died at the age of 94. Time now for sports, and from Sportsnet 590 The Fan, here's Alex Sixero.
8: Laura, we start in Philly. Match day 12 of the World Cup continuing, and France has taken a 1-0 lead over Iraq early in the first half. What a goal from Kylian Mbappe, his left foot outside the 18-yard box and hammered in the first goal of this game, his third of the World Cup already, so Le Bleu off to a good start. Earlier today in Dallas, Leo Messi scored twice as Argentina beat Austria 2-0, qualifying for the round of 32. That first Messi goal breaking the all-time World Cup goals record with the 17th, then scored his 18th late in the second half. A Norway-Senegal kick at 8, and then Jordan-Algeria at 11. The Blue Jays open a 10-game homestand tonight with the first of three against the Houston Astros as Dylan Cease will take on Hunter Brown. Jays have added infielder Luis Urias to the roster. Yohendrick Piñango sent down. All gets going at 7 on The Fan and Sportsnet. Hockey Hall of Fame announcing their class of 2026, five players and a builder, the players. Patrice Bergeron, Cindy Curley, Carey Price, Pecorine, and Keith Tkachuk, the builder, former Leafs pres and GM Brian Burke. And in the WNBA, the Toronto Tempo are in Atlanta to play the Dream with tip-off at 7:30. 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
6: Canada is looking to revamp its nuclear program with plans to build up to 10 new nuclear reactors over the next 15 years and double uranium exports. Nick Murray of the Canadian Press reports.
13: Those are some of the highlights from the federal government's new national nuclear strategy unveiled today. The plan calls for construction to start on two new large-scale reactors by 2035, for five more to be planned or under development by 2040, and for at least one reactor to be under construction outside of Ontario by 2035. Right now, Canada has four nuclear power plants across Ontario and New Brunswick, which generates about 15% of the country's power supply. Government officials said at a technical briefing the build-out could cost more than $100 billion, but there are no details on how the government would pay for its plan. Nick Murray, the Canadian Press, Ottawa.
6: Coming up in 60 seconds, traffic and your extended forecast.
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4: This report is brought to you by Lexus of Barrie. Eastbound on the 401, east of Kennedy and the Collectors, the right lane has reopened, but the northbound Kennedy ramp to the eastbound 401 is still closed, and it's because of a collision. Looks like vehicles have been moved over to the right shoulder, so that's where they were able to reopen that right lane, but again, the ramp is still shut down. So eastbound 401, it's backed up very heavily from approaching Dixie to east of Kennedy, alternating between the Express and Collectors. The collision east of Brock Road, that's gone, but delays from Brock Road to east of Salem and then from Brock Street to east of Thixon. It's a slow go on the westbound 401 from west of Brock Street to Salem. Then a delay from Warden in the Collectors onto the DVP 404 ramps. Once you get west of the 404 DVP, if you're sticking with the westbound 401, gets busy approaching the Allen, alternately Express and Collectors to Dixon. Then a delay from Dixie to the 410 Collectors, and it's slow from west of James Snow Parkway to Guelph Line. Southbound on the 404, south of Stouffville Road, the right lane is blocked with a collision, but only a minor delay. And we just got the all clear from MTO about that issue on the northbound 400 on the ramp to Highway 9. That's gone. And also that problem on the northbound 410 approaching Steeles has cleared, but it's busy northbound 410 from the 407 up to Beauvaird. Northbound on the 427, delays from the Gardner up to the 401, alternately Express and Collectors, slows again from the 409 to Rexdale. And if you're traveling city streets, it's really busy on Warden south of Lawrence. Toronto Transportation is reporting a closure southbound on Warden at Wayne. All lanes blocked for debris cleanup. 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And with the extended forecast, here's Jesse Upel.
5: Well, it's going to be a little bit of a chilly night, 13 for the overnight low, just a few clouds. And tomorrow we're bouncing back to seasonal, which is nice. Lots of sunshine, 25 for the high. We'll have a breezy wind out of the north tomorrow. And then lighter winds on Wednesday, still sunny and seasonal, 25 for the high. Clouds roll in Wednesday night. And it looks like the showers return early Thursday morning. Periods of light rain possible, along with the risk of thunderstorms, and slightly cooler with a high of 22. Right now, Pearson, it's 19 degrees. Tonight's low is 13.
3: Coming up at 5:30, the latest out of Montreal, where three people are dead, including a police officer, after a suspect opened fire at a hotel. The suspect and a civilian were also killed.
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3: It wasn't quite a parade, but the Toronto Marlies celebrated their Calder Cup championship today. 680's J.J. Evison with more.
9: It was July of 2022 when the Marlies signed Logan Shaw to an initial three-year deal. According to Marlies general manager Ryan Hardy, maybe the biggest signing in team history.
10: We've had incredible leadership here that goes long beyond one person.

0: Logan Shaw changed everything. And he'll get his flowers. He always does. But thank you to Logan Shaw.
1: And of all the signs this Marlies group was special, Hardy says it was a baby shower hosted by Brandon Baddock and his wife Hannah for Kelsey and Logan Shaw. That really drove it home.
0: When you win, every single person matters. And it's important to make every single person matter. But I knew we had something special when I walked into that baby shower and saw what Hannah and Brandon Baddock were doing for the team.
1: Hardy says championships are won with talent, but cultures are built by people. And 4 years after arriving in Toronto, Logan Shaw helped leave the Marlies with both. From the Sports Center, I'm JJ Evison.
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7: The latest inflation reading in Canada at its highest level in about 3 years, but we do know why. 3.2% in May, that was a scooch higher than expected. Philip Peterson is chief investment strategist at IG Wealth Management.
8: The inflation number that came in was, remember, it's a lagging look back at inflation. And recently it would have been driven by the higher energy prices that not only Canada suffered, but the rest of the world suffered due to the war in Iran. So we expect this inflation number to just moderate through the remainder of the year back below 3% within the Bank of Canada's target range of 2 ±1.
7: The Canadian dollar is still close to a 14-month low. It's trading around 70.5 cents U.S. Now, the TSX started the week on the plus side by 145 points, 35,002, higher by 0.4%. It was the best performer today. Gold futures down by about 1% to 4,182. And then oil was down $1.78 to $74.82 a barrel. It was actually lower for a sixth time in the last 7 days. On Wall Street, the Dow was higher by 148. The S&P dropped by 27 and the NASDAQ down 351. So the NASDAQ, far and away the biggest loser, down by 1.3%. Shares in Alphabet dropped by about 5% today. The company lost over the weekend a second prominent AI researcher who left for Anthropic. Another one left for another rival, OpenAI, last week. At the Business Center, I'm Chris McCusker.
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2: Right now downtown, it's partly cloudy and 18 degrees. 680 News time, 5:30.
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3: And we continue to follow developments out of Montreal, where a shooting has left 3 people dead, including a police officer.

0: officer and a civilian, while a second officer is critically injured.
1: Toronto police say that while there's no imminent threat here connected to this incident, they are increasing their presence across the city out of an abundance of caution. 680's Phil Martino has more.
2: Montreal police officers were responding to a call in a neighborhood in the central part of the city after someone spotted a gun sticking out of a hotel window. The city's police chief says officers were shot at when they arrived. One was killed and another critically injured.
3: You know, when we become a police officer, knowing the risk. We don't expect never this to happen, especially the parents, the family, when they find out.
2: A civilian was also shot and killed, as well as the suspect. Toronto police say they're not aware of any specific threat to Toronto. This is the third Canadian police officer to be killed on the job in the last 2 weeks. OPP Constable Tarun Bali died on June 9th in Northern Ontario after being hit by a vehicle. 2 days later, Toronto Police Emergency Task Force member Mark Pinizzotto was shot and killed during a high-risk takedown. I'm Phil Martino.
1: 680 News Time, 531.
0: It's time for Rogers Xfinity Internet traffic and weather together on the ones. Here is Carrie Prenskis.
4: This report is brought to you by Don Valley North Toyota. Just have a bit of a view here on the westbound Gardner. Looks like approaching York, police have blocked the two right lanes, so you're just getting through in the left lane. I don't see a collision. Don't have the best view, but I'm getting the feeling that this is one of those police escorts for all of the teams that have been getting shuttled around for the World Cup. So westbound Gardner, it is jammed already right off the DVP to approaching York, where you're just getting through in the left lane. And then past that, it looks a lot better to the 427. Westbound QEW, a slow go from the 427 to Dixie, then Ford Drive to Trafalgar, and from Appleby to the Burlington Skyway. Eastbound on the 401, there's no access to that route from northbound Kennedy. Ooh, it looks like that ramp is just in the process of reopening, though. There we go. So that collision has completely cleared. It was in the collectors for a while, so eastbound 401, a heavy backup from approaching Dixie to Victoria Park and the Express, and it's jammed to east of Kennedy and the collectors, but that ramp from northbound Kennedy to the eastbound 401 has fully reopened. Southbound 404, the problem south of Stouffville Road is gone, but you have delays southbound 404 DVP from Finch to south of Lawrence. And then if you're planning to get onto the Gardner, just be ready for those delays that I mentioned. It might be a better option to just take the ramp to Lakeshore. Southbound 427, the ramp to Dundas is partially blocked with a collision. And on city streets, southbound Warden is closed south of Lawrence at Wayne, and this is because of downed wires in the area. As far as we know, northbound traffic is getting through, but it's still really busy in both directions here along Borden, south of Lawrence. Don Valley North Toyota has your new ride, and you're ready for it. 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And with the forecast, here's meteorologist Jesse Uppel.
5: Well, those clouds are clearing out across the GTA. Yeah, it's a little bit of a cool one ahead. A cool night, 13 for the low. Normal for this time of year, a daytime high is 25 degrees. So we were actually below average today, but tomorrow we're bouncing back to seasonal. Lots of sunshine. A breezy north wind, though, 20 to 40 kilometers per hour, and an afternoon high near 25. Right now, Pearson, it's mostly cloudy and 19. Your overnight low is 13.
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0: Well, star power is on display right now in Philadelphia, while a legend made his mark in Dallas earlier today. 680's Alex Sixero joins us live with more on the 12th day of the FIFA World Cup. Alex.
6: And Asher, Group I, the focus right now in Philly, France, on a goal from Kylian Mbappe, lead Iraq 1-0 here in the 34th minute. Mbappe scoring his third goal at this tournament, a left-footed strike from outside the 18-yard box. A lovely goal for Mbappe, who is in some serious form right now. Earlier today, a record-setting afternoon in Dallas. Leo Messi scored twice as Argentina beat Austria 2-0. Messi's first of the day, his 17th at the World Cup, breaking the tournament goals record, surpassing Miroslav Klose. So Argentina up to 6 points in Group J. They have qualified for the round of 32. Still to come at 8, it is Norway against Senegal at 11 o'clock. It'll be Jordan against Algeria. At UBC, midfielder Stephen Eustachio returned to Canada training after getting the day off on Sunday. Canada needs just the draw on Wednesday against Switzerland to win Group B. Reporting live from the Sports Center, I'm Alex Sixero.
1: 680 News Time, 235. With a portion of Church Street south of Wellesley now closed to traffic for most of the summer, a couple of councillors are looking at what other parts of the city could potentially become more pedestrian-friendly. 680's Momin Qureshi joins us with more.
7: Now the

0: the Church Street pedestrian zone is in place for a couple of months, Councillor Chris Moyse, who represents the area, does not want it to be a one and done. So he's bringing forward a motion to council this week to see if the city can put those car-free stretches in other areas. But he notes one issue is the cost of policing and security, which is higher than expected and needs to be addressed.
1: I think we need to look at it going forward as to how to bring the cost down so that we'd be less policing, less security, and just focus around safety.
0: But Councillor Josh Matlow, who's co-tabling the bill with Moyse, tells me the high cost for policing will go down if the pedestrian zones are a regular thing.
2: But I want to go beyond festival. Where you see permanent pedestrian streets around the world, you don't need more police, you don't need more security, none of that. In fact, they become safer spaces.
0: Council will likely consider the motion on Thursday. At City Hall, I'm Omen Qureshi.
3: 680 News Time, 536. A 70-year-old man has now pleaded guilty to dangerous driving in connection with last fall's deadly daycare crash up in Richmond Hill. Vinay Kumar Gupta was behind the wheel of an SUV that smashed through the window of First Roots Early Education Academy back on September 10th, striking several children and staff members. A 1.5-year-old boy died from his injuries. Gupta pleaded guilty to a single count of dangerous operation causing death and 2 counts of dangerous driving causing bodily harm. He'll be sentenced in December.
4: A Mississauga man has been sentenced to life in prison for the fatal shooting of 2 security guards at a Vaughan nightclub 4 years ago. The 2 men in their 20s were shot and killed at the ATL lounge near Highway 7 in Kiel in the early morning hours of July 23, 2022. A 20-year-old woman was also shot but survived. 31-year-old Kensworth Alton Francis was convicted on both counts of first-degree murder, but an attempted murder charge was later downgraded to unlawful. Lawfully causing bodily harm. York police say Francis will serve all his sentences concurrently with no eligibility for parole for 25 years.
3: Well, progress is apparently being made in negotiations between the U.S. and Iran. Vice President J.D. Vance says his lengthy talks with senior Iranian officials in Switzerland created a solid foundation for a final deal. Now, this comes as the U.S. government issues a waiver on Iran oil sanctions. ABC's Olivia Rubin has more.
5: The State Department issuing that waiver means essentially that Iran is now free to sell that oil, and it's a move that makes good on one of the promises President Trump gave Iran in that MOU. And it is part of the criticism that President Trump has faced because of this deal, including from some within his own party, because it's going to allow Iran to essentially start making billions of dollars immediately.
3: Iran noted major progress to end the fighting in Lebanon and called that the first real test of the negotiations.
4: 680 News Time, 538. This country is looking to build up to 10 nuclear reactors in the next 15 years. 680 business analyst Chris McCusker has more.
6: Energy Minister Tim Hodgson announced a new federal nuclear strategy, which officials say could cost more than $100 billion. Now, the strategy doesn't say how Canada would pay for it. While the government works to more than double the amount of electricity produced by 2050. The document also says Prime Minister Mark Carney was not shown the strategy and had no role in developing it. Brookfield co-owns a reactor CANDU competes with, and Carney had options and deferred shares in both the Brookfield Corporation and Brookfield Asset Management, which were put into a blind trust after he became Prime Minister. I'm Chris McCusker.
3: Up next, a check on the price at the pumps.
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7: Noah, careful.
8: Okay.
7: Oh, I finally tried Maple. I spoke to a doctor about Noah's rash.
9: Yeah? I literally just used it to renew my birth control.
7: Yeah, and David used it for his allergies.
9: Yeah, I should get Will to use it for his cholesterol.
8: Mom, my tummy hurts.
9: Yeah? Don't worry, we'll use Maple.
7: Yeah.
9: Health, yeah.
8: Yeah.
10: Maple, on-demand healthcare.
3: 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Enpro's predicting no change at midnight, saying the price will hold at $1.62.9 a liter at most GTA stations. Up next, traffic and weather together, including major delays on the westbound Gardiner approaching York Street.
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3: And now Rogers Xfinity Internet traffic and weather together on the ones. Here is Carrie Prinskis.
2: This report is brought to you by Canadian Tire. Westbound on the Gardner, approaching York, the two right lanes are closed for police activity. It looks like police here in the process of setting up a rolling block for some teams that get shuttled around by buses for the World Cup. So westbound on the Gardner, it is jammed from the DVP to approaching York. You're just getting by in that left lane. So they're just standing by here. I don't see the escort happening just yet, but it's imminent. And then westbound on the QEW, it's a slow go from the 427 to Dixie, from Ford Drive to Trafalgar, and from Appleby to Brant. Eastbound on the QEW, busy sections from Appleby on and off to east of Dorval. Then it's slow from Erin Mills to Dixie, and a delay eastbound on the Gardner from the 427 to east of Jameson. Northbound on the Don Valley Parkway 404, gets busy approaching Bloor up to the 401, then slow from Highway 7 to 16th Avenue. Another delay through Bloomington, just north of Bloomington. The right lane is closed for construction. Northbound on the 400, getting better. It's busy from the 407 up to Langstaff, and then another delay through Highway 9. That second delay almost completely eased up. Westbound on the 401, expect delays from Brock Street to Salem, from the Allen, alternately express and collectors to Dixon, then from Dixie to the 410 collectors, heavy traffic through Highway 25. Eastbound 401 had some earlier problems near Kennedy and the collectors, so it's backed up from Dixie to Victoria Park in the express and jam to Kennedy if you're in the collectors, and then a slow go into Durham from Westney to east of Salem and busy Brock Street to east of Thixon. On city streets, southbound Warden is blocked south of Lawrence at Wayne, and that's because of downed wires. Expect heavy delays there. When kids play, they win. Donate this Jumpstart month to help kids get into the game. Learn more at jumpstart.canadiantire.ca. And with the forecast, here's meteorologist Jesse Uppel.
4: Well, we'll have some clear breaks heading into this evening. A little bit on the cool side, though, with a light wind out of the east-southeast right now. 13 for the overnight low. And tomorrow, lots of sunshine bouncing back to seasonal. 25 for the high, but a breezy north wind. That's what's keeping us fairly comfortable. We have low humidity throughout the rest of the week. Seasonal again on Wednesday with sunshine and a high also near 25. Right now, Pearson, it's 19 degrees. Tonight's low is 13.
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3: It's going to be difficult to get your banking done in person at some TD Bank locations this afternoon. A spokesperson for the bank says that the company is still dealing with a network connectivity issue at some of its locations. Online banking and ATMs are not currently affected by the outage. Up next, we'll check your top stories and sports.
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3: It is starting to get a little sunnier here in downtown Toronto. It's 18 degrees. Good afternoon. I'm Asher Roth.
2: And I'm Laura Carney here.

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1: Tragedy in Montreal, where a shooting has left a police officer, a civilian, and also the lone suspect dead.
2: It's a tough moment, very, very difficult moment.
1: Montreal's police chief says a second officer also suffered critical injuries. This is the third Canadian police officer killed in just the past 2 weeks. A 70-year-old man has pleaded guilty to dangerous driving after crashing his car into the First Roots Early Education Academy in Richmond Hill back in September, striking several kids and staff members, killing a young boy. Vinay Kumar Gupta will be sentenced in December. Coming up after the break, the transport minister is considering a change to the route for the Alto high-speed rail project.
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3: Asher's second match of the day on match day 12 of the FIFA World Cup, and it is raining like crazy in Philadelphia right now, but the first half is ongoing as France is leading Iraq 1-0 in this Group I matchup. Kylian Mbappe with the first goal in the 14th minute. Earlier today, Messi scored twice as Argentina qualified for the round of 32, a 2-0 win over Austria. Messi's first of the day, his 17th at the World Cup, setting the all-time goal-scoring record, and then he scored another in second-half stoppage time. At 8 o'clock, it's Norway against Senegal, then Jordan, Algeria at 11. Well, the Jays open a 10-game homestand tonight as the Astros are in town for the first of three. The Jays have added the newly acquired Luis Urias to the roster, with Yohendrick Piñango heading down. Dylan Cease and Hunter Brown on the mound at 7:07 on Sportsnet. Sportsnet 590 The Fan. Jays trying to get back to 500. There is a Maple Leaf connection to the class of 2026 as the Hockey Hall of Fame made the big announcement today. Brian Burke goes in as a Builder, of course, won the Stanley Cup in Anaheim and then came here and ran the Leafs as the Prez and GM. Five players got the call as well. Patrice Bergeron, along with Carey Price, Pekka Rinne, Keith Tkachuk, and Cindy Curley. Induction ceremony is November the 9th. And in the WNBA, the Toronto Tempo wrap up a three-game road trip tonight. They take on the Atlanta Dream at 7:30. 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
1: Well, York Regional Police are on the hunt for an arsonist after a vehicle was set ablaze in Markham over the weekend. It happened on Chant Crescent in the Warden and 16th Avenue area just after 2 a.m. on Sunday. Officers arrived to find a vehicle fully engulfed. A second was also damaged by the flames. Surveillance footage captured a person dressed in all black clothing on Chant Crescent at the time. Any witnesses are urged to contact investigators. Well, the Carney government still wants to see a high-speed rail project built in this country, and the transport minister has announced that following a review of the proposed Alto line, he's issued a directive saying that the route should be changed. Glenn McGregor with City News reports.
10: It had been proposed to run between Toronto and Quebec City through kind of an existing corridor. It would take the train sort of east and north up to Peterborough and then along Highway 7 to Ottawa. But after this public consultation, McKinnon says the train route should instead veer south after Peterborough to Kingston to connect with the existing Veolia rail line along the north shore of Lake Ontario. And the Alto train, if and when it gets built, this is very much a big question, that would cut the travel time from Toronto to Kingston to about 90 minutes. So that would be good news for Queen's University students, I guess, who come from Toronto. We have seen a lot of opposition to this project, largely from the federal Conservatives, who just say it's too expensive, and also now from the provincial party Québécois, who are concerned that the government will expropriate farmers' land to carve out a path for this rail line.
1: Conservative leader Pierre Poilievre says the project is too

0: 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Up next, traffic and a look at your extended forecast. It's 5:50.
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3: 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But listen closer. Maya came to Covenant House when she had nowhere else to go. 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
4: This report is brought to you by Don Valley North Toyota. All clear on the westbound Gardner at York. All lanes have reopened. Police had temporarily blocked traffic for a motorcade. There was a bus that joined up with the westbound Gardner, so that Jarvis ramp onto the westbound Gardner was temporarily closed as well. So there's still a heavy backup here on the westbound Gardner from the DVP to York. And lots of extra traffic around Lakeshore and Jarvis, but again, everything's cleared up now. Westbound on the 401, there's a new problem. It's west of the 427 and the collectors. The right lane is blocked because of a stalled vehicle. Delays on the westbound 401 from west of Brock Street to Salem, then slow from the Allen, alternately express and collectors to Dixon, from Dixie to the 410 collectors and through Highway 25. Eastbound 401, traffic is heavy from Dixie to Victoria Park in the express and to Kennedy in the collectors, and then a slow go from Westney to east of Salem. Southbound on the 404 DVP, that gets busy from Finch to south of Lawrence. A delay on the southbound 400 from approaching Shepherd to the 401. And eastbound on the QEW Gardner, expect delays from Erin Mills to Dixie and from approaching Park Lawn to east of Jamison. If you're traveling city streets, southbound Warden is blocked south of Lawrence at Wayne, and that's for cleanup after some wires came down. Canadians love Toyota, and Don Valley North Toyota is one of the best places to get one. 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And with the extended forecast, here's Jesse Uppel.
5: It's cool and quiet as we move through this evening. 13 for the overnight low. We have a light wind right now to the east-southeast, and that will begin to pick up out of the north for tomorrow. 20 to 40 kilometer per hour gusts possible, but we're sunny and seasonal tomorrow. 25 for the high. Similar conditions on Wednesday with lighter winds, and then the clouds move in Wednesday night. Thursday, it's looking a little bit cooler and unsettled. You want the umbrella. Light rain, scattered showers, and isolated thunderstorms possible. High of 22, and then drier to end off the work week. Right now, Pearson, it's 19 degrees. Tonight's low is 13.
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0: Coming up at 6 o'clock, more on an active shooter situation in Montreal that led to three people being killed, including a police officer and the suspect himself. Quebec's premier spoke about the incident just moments ago. We'll have an update at the top of the hour.
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0: Legendary music producer and executive Clive Davis has died. Known as the man with the golden ears, Davis not only signed or guided the careers of artists like Bruce Springsteen, Aerosmith, and Whitney Houston, but he also revived the careers of the likes of Aretha Franklin, Santana, and Dionne Warwick. While sometimes criticized for his relentless pursuit of hits, Davis told ABC News back in

0: 2013 that in his experience, every artist wants a hit.
1: I've never met anyone who puts their heart and soul into their music and does not want a wide audience for that, so that it's a myth. It doesn't make them materialistic. It doesn't make them greedy. And there's nothing wrong about it. There's no question. It makes you feel good that you've got an audience for what you've been doing.
0: Davis was inducted into the Rock and Roll Hall of Fame back in 2000. He was 94 years old. A trip to the business center is next.
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0: It is time now for the Dynamic Market Minute. Here's Chris McCusker.
4: Bay Street started the week on the plus side. It was up by 145 points, 35,002. So an advance here of 0.4%. It was the best performer today. The latest inflation reading in Canada, higher than expected.

0: in large part thanks to those higher gas prices. 3.2% in May, that was the highest reading since December of 2023, with gas prices up about 33% from a year ago. Now, the Canadian dollar is still trading a little above 70.5 cents U.S. It has been close to a 14-month low. Philip Peterson is chief investment strategist at IG Wealth Management.
1: We've got this difference of posture between the Federal Reserve and the United States likely to raise rates before the end of the year versus the Bank of Canada, where we think the more likely path is one more interest rate cut.
0: The price for oil lower for a second day today, down $1.78 to $74.72 a barrel. And then gold futures today moving lower by about 1% to $4,182. Shares in Atkins Realis up by about 6% on Bay Street today. The former SNC-Lavalin seeing a pop in its stock after the Canadian government announced it would expand its nuclear program. On Wall Street, back-to-back wins on the Dow. It was higher by 148 points. The S&P was down 27. The Nasdaq down by 351. A pullback here of 1.3%. It was the worst performer today. At the Business Center, I'm Chris McCusker.
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6: It is sunny and 24 degrees in Barrie, partly cloudy and 18 in Ajax, and partly cloudy and 18 in downtown Toronto. 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

0: 12 of the World Cup as Messi makes more history. The Jays and Astros head to Rogers Center for Game 1, and the Hockey Hall names their class of 2026. Sports at 15.
1: 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The NASDAQ drops by more than 300, and another losing day for shares in SpaceX. Business at 26.
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4: This report is brought to you by Shoppers Drug Mart. Well, there was a police motorcade that recently traveled along the westbound Gardner. They stopped traffic at York, and then they briefly stopped all traffic around Kipling and the Collectors so that the busload of soccer players could get onto the northbound 427. So residual delays. Westbound Gardner backed up from just west of the DVP to Strawn, and then it's slow from the Humber Bridge to west of Park Lawn, getting better around Kipling and the Collectors, but while they had lanes blocked there, it was really jamming up. Westbound on the QEW, for now it's okay through Mississauga, but then you have delays from Ford Drive to Trafalgar, another drag from Walker's Line to Brandt. Westbound on the 401, the problem west of the 427 in the Collectors cleared away pretty quickly. It's a slow go on the westbound 401 from west of Brock Street to Salem, then from the Allen alternately express and Collectors to Dixon, a bunch up at the 410 Collectors and through Highway 25. Eastbound 401, traffic is heavy from Dixie to Victoria Park in the express into Kennedy in the Collectors, and then a slow go in Ajax from Westney to east of Salem. And if you're traveling city streets, there's a closure southbound on Warden, south of Lawrence at Wayne. All lanes are blocked because of downed wires. 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And with the forecast, here's meteorologist Jesse Upel.
5: Fairly quiet conditions heading into the rest of the evening. Partly cloudy, dropping down to 13 through the overnight. Light winds out of the northwest. They slowly pick up through the day on Tuesday, gusting between 20 to 40 kilometers per hour. But plenty of sunshine to enjoy throughout the day and a high right around seasonal at 25 degrees. Tonight's low 13.
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1: Montreal's police chief calls it a nightmare. Three people are dead, including a police officer and a suspect, after a gunman opened fire at a hotel.
2: Toronto police say while they've received no information about a specific threat here, they will be increasing their presence across the city out of an abundance of caution. 680's Phil Martino reports.
6: It was a gun call that brought Montreal police officers to a neighborhood in the central part of the city today after someone reportedly spotted a gun sticking out of a hotel window. While responding, one officer was killed and another was injured. A civilian also died, and so did the suspected shooter. The police chief says the threat in this community has been eliminated.
7: As soon as we neutralized the suspect, as soon as we did it, we right away we searched everyone.
6: He says this is a tough moment.
7: It's a real nightmare.
6: In a statement, Toronto police say they're monitoring the situation and are not aware of any specific threat to Toronto. This is the third Canadian police officer to die on the job in the last 2 weeks. 29-year-old OPP Constable Tarun Bali died on June 9th after being hit by a vehicle in northern Ontario. 43-year-old Toronto Police Emergency Task Force member Mark Pinizotto was shot and killed during a high-risk takedown 2 days later. I'm Phil Martino.
1: Quebec's premier is holding a news conference this hour addressing the shooting in Montreal.
8: As the police operation and investigation are still ongoing, it is important to allow the authorities to do their work and to avoid speculation. Above all, I want to reassure the public. Every necessary measure is being taken to ensure the safety of our citizens and to secure the affected locations.
1: Prime Minister Mark Carney posted a statement online saying, in part, quote, my thoughts are with the victims, their loved ones, the first responders, and the entire community of Côte des Neiges. A motive for the shooting remains under investigation.
2: 680 News Time, 605. Yeah! An Argentinian legend etched his name in the record books, and it's a rainy second match of the day at the FIFA World Cup. 680's Alex Sixero joins us live with more on day 12 of the tournament. Alex.
0: And Asher right now in rainy Philadelphia, waiting for the second half to begin as France is leading Iraq 1-0 in this Group I match. A Kylian Mbappe, a left-footed strike in the 14th minute, opening the scoring, his third of this World Cup. Earlier today, Argentina qualified for the round of 32, a 2 2-0 win over Austria in Dallas. Lionel Messi scored both goals and sets the all-time World Cup goals record with his 17th.

0: then 18th. Coming in second half stoppage time, so Argentina leading Group J with 6 points. Two more games still to come. It's a Norway-Senegal at 8, and then Jordan-Algeria at 11, while Canada held another training session at UBC, needing only a draw on Wednesday against the Swiss to win Group B. Midfielder Stephen Eustachio did return to training after receiving a maintenance day on Sunday. Reporting live from the Sports Center, I'm Alex Ixero.
1: 680 News Time, 6:06. The first weekend of the Church Street pedestrian-only pilot project was such a success that a couple of councillors are already thinking of similar projects for other neighborhoods. 680's Mohan Qureshi reports.
2: For the next couple of months, the stretch of Church Street between Wellesley and Alexander is pedestrian only. But there's a motion coming to council this week asking if that type of layout would work in other parts of the city. The mayor says it's certainly worth exploring.
3: In whatever way we can to facilitate that joyous celebration without charging people money, be out on the street, I would welcome. Having said all that, we also need to get Toronto moving, so that too is important.
2: Chris Moyse represents the Church Wellesley neighborhood and is one of the councillors bringing forward the motion. He says there are still some issues to work out.
4: The cost for policing security has been overwhelming. We initially budgeted $150,000 for the pedestrianization, and now it's about $500,000. So we are a little short.
2: At City Hall, I'm Mohan Qureshi.
5: 680 News Time, 6:07. Emergency crews are working to contain a diesel spill in Mimico Creek. City officials confirm that the spill happened last night in the Legion Road and Manitoba Street area near the Gardner Expressway. They say crews have deployed floating tubes that track and soak in the diesel to help contain the spill. The city adds that it's working closely with the Ministry of the Environment on cleanup efforts and an investigation into the source and cause of the spill. It was back in 2023 that a similar oil spill in Mimico Creek followed a large industrial fire in North Etobicoke.
1: The clock is now ticking on collective bargaining talks between Ford and Canada's largest private sector union. 680 business analyst Chris McCusker has more.
6: Unifor National President Lana Payne calls this the most consequential round of auto bargaining in its history. Unifor, which represents nearly 19,000 workers, typically uses pattern bargaining for sector negotiations. Now, the union chose Ford as its target to open the process, just like it did in 2023, and the union also set a July 10th deadline for a deal. The latest round of bargaining comes amid difficult conditions for the sector as it copes with U.S. tariffs, uncertainty linked to the future of CUSMA, and the introduction of Chinese EVs into Canada. The union has said it's looking to secure protections around job security after the sector lost more than 6,000 jobs since February of last year. I'm Chris McCusker.
5: And the legendary music producer Clive Davis has died at the age of 94.
7: A five-time Grammy winner and a member of the Rock and Roll Hall of Fame, Clive Davis is credited with discovering and guiding some of the biggest musicians ever, from Aretha Franklin to Earth, Wind & Fire, do you remember? To modern acts like Maroon 5 and Alicia Keys. A statement from his family says Davis shaped the soundtrack of countless lives and left an indelible mark on our culture. Mike Dubusky, ABC News.
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1: 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Enpro predicts the price will not change at midnight, holding at $1.62.9 a liter at most GTA stations. In 60 seconds, traffic and weather together, including a new problem, eastbound 401 at Keel in the Express.
5: 680 News Time, 6:10.
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4: This report is brought to you by CapitalDirect.ca. A couple of new problems on the highways. On the westbound QEW, approaching Trafalgar, the left lane is blocked, and this is due to a collision. One of the vehicles involved has rolled over. So westbound on the QEW, it's jammed up from Ford Drive to this problem, approaching Trafalgar. There's also a new issue on the eastbound 401. It's at Keele in the Express. Lane 2 from the left is blocked with a stalled truck, and you'll be going through delays on the eastbound 401 from south of Pearson in the Collectors to the southbound 427 ramp, and then a slow go from the 427 to Victoria Park in the Express to Kennedy in the Collectors. Busy into Durham from east of Westney to east of Salem. Westbound on the 401, it's busy approaching the 412 to Salem, and then you have delays from Dufferin, alternately Express and Collectors to Dixon. Bit of a bunch up at the 410 in the Collectors. Southbound 400 is busy from Shepherd to the 401 ramps, and it's a slow go on the southbound 404 DVP from just south of Finch to south of Lawrence. Eastbound on the QEW Gardner, expect delays from approaching Mississauga Road to Dixie and from Islington and the Express to east of Jamison. Northbound DVP, that's backed up from Don Mills to the 401. Not too bad. Northbound 404, just a slight bunch up as you head past 16th Avenue. And if you're traveling city streets, there's a closure of southbound Warden, south of Lawrence at Wayne. All lanes are blocked because of downed wires, so that's still causing some heavy delays. Take a little, pay a little. 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And with the forecast, here's meteorologist Jesse Upel.
5: It's a quiet evening, partly cloudy skies and a light wind out of the northwest. 13 for the overnight low, and tomorrow plenty of sunshine and right around seasonal, climbing to a high of 25 degrees for the afternoon. We'll have a breezy north wind tomorrow between 20 to 40 kilometers per hour. Lighter winds on Wednesday, sunny and seasonal 25 with the clouds rolling back in on Wednesday night. Tonight's low 13.
2: And right now in downtown Toronto, some sunshine. It's 18 degrees. 680 News Time, 613.
3: Several European countries are dealing with a heat wave with temperatures soaring above 40 degrees.
6: France is facing a grueling and deadly heat wave.
7: It's been really, really hot. I wasn't expecting it to be so bad.
6: Tanya Casalicio from London.
7: I know a lot of the tourists are just going to the museums because then it's not in the sun, it's not so hot, there's some AC.
6: People tried to adapt in a country without widespread air conditioning, including schools, which were closed. There have been multiple drownings as people try to cool off in water with strong currents. Officials are also limiting public consumption of alcohol due to the dangers from heat. The government is also warning parents to not leave children in hot cars after two young children, ages 2 and 4, were found dead in their family car. Car in a parking lot. I'm Lisa Dwyer.
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3: Mainly sunny downtown and 18 degrees. Good evening. I'm Laura Carney.
2: And I'm Asher Roth. Here's what's making news right now.
3: Three people are dead, including a police officer and a civilian.

0: After a shooting in Montreal, Montreal's police chief says a suspect started shooting from a hotel around 11:15 this morning. The suspect was killed, the motive not known. This marks the third Canadian police officer to be killed in the line of duty in the last 2 weeks. Toronto police say while they have received no information about a specific threat here in regards to this Montreal shooting, they will be increasing their presence across the city out of an abundance of caution. And are there any other city streets you'd like to see go pedestrian? And only a motion will go before council this week, calling for the city to look into it after a successful first weekend of the pedestrian-only pilot on a section of Church Street.
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2: Laura, we begin at the World Cup. We're in a weather delay in Philadelphia. There's a thunderstorm approaching the home of the Eagles. So this France-Iraq match has been suspended, but should begin at some point this evening. France at halftime leading Iraq 1-0 on a goal from Kylian Mbappe. Earlier today, Leo Messi scored twice as Argentina reached the round of 32, a 2-0 win over Austria. The first goal for Messi made him the World Cup all-time leader. Leading goal scorer with 17, and then he scored his 18th in second half stoppage time. At 8 in New Jersey, it's Norway against Senegal, and then Jordan, Algeria at 11. The Blue Jays fire up a 10-game homestand tonight as Dylan Cease gets the Astros in game one. Jays have added the newly acquired Luis Arias to the roster, so Yohendrick Piñango was sent down. All gets going at 7:07 on Sportsnet and Sportsnet 590 The Fan. The Hockey Hall of Fame announced their class of 2026 as five players and a builder got the good news today, and that builder is Brian Burke, who won the Stanley Cup with the Ducks and then ran the Maple Leafs as the Prez and GM. Five players got the call to the Hall: Patrice Bergeron, Carey Price, Pekka Rinne, Keith Tkachuk, and Cindy Curley. The induction ceremony is November the 9th, and it's game night for the Toronto Tempo, who visit the Atlanta Dream at 7:30. Sports at 15 and 45 past every hour or anytime at sportsnet.ca.
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0: 680 News Time, 6:19. U.S. and Iranian mediators say both sides have agreed to a new 60-day roadmap towards a final deal, with technical negotiations on nuclear issues and sanctions now said to be the focus. As we hear from ABC's Karen Travers, nuclear inspections could begin in Iran as early as this week.
6: Vice President Vance announced in Switzerland earlier Monday that Iran agreed to let international nuclear inspectors into the country. Now, President Trump is weighing in, writing on social media that Iran will have to, quote, agree to have major weapons inspections in order to ensure nuclear honesty long into the future. Inspections were included in the nuclear agreement reached with Iran during the Obama administration in 2015. President Trump pulled the U.S. out of that during his first term, and Iran then began limiting inspections. Karen Travers, ABC News, the White House.
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1: Time for Rogers Xfinity Internet traffic and weather together on the ones. 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
2: This report is brought to you by Woodbine Racetrack. Westbound on the QEW approaching Trafalgar. The two left lanes are now blocked because of this collision. Emergency crews are on the scene. One of the vehicles is on its side. So westbound on the QEW, westbound Gardner, a delay out of downtown from Jarvis to Strawn. Then it's busy from Park Lawn to the 427 ramp. Slow go westbound QEW from the 427 to Dixie, and then traffic is completely jammed from Ford Drive to this problem approaching Trafalgar. Again, one of the vehicles involved in the collision is on its side. And this issue also causing a delay on the westbound 403 as you take that ramp to the QEW in Oakville. Westbound on the 401, it's a slow go from the 412 to Salem, then busy from Keel, alternately express and collectors to Dixon, a minor delay at the 410 collectors. Eastbound on the 401, there's a problem at Keel in the express. It's the center lane blocked with a stalled truck, but I don't see a heavy tow truck on scene yet. Heavy backup eastbound 401 from south of Pearson to Victoria Park in the express into Kennedy and the collectors. Then it's busy from east of Westney to east of Salem. Eastbound on the QEW, a bit of a bunch up from third line to Dorval. Then it's slow from Mississauga Road to Dixie. A delay eastbound on the Gardner from Islington and the express to east of Jameson. And it's busy up the northbound DVP from Don Mills to the 401. Just a minor slowdown on the northbound 404 through 16th Avenue. Southbound 404 DVP. Expect delays from south of Finch to south of Lawrence. And on city streets, southbound Warden is blocked south of Lawrence at Wayne. That section of Warden is closed because of downed wires. It's not just any horse race. It's the King's Plate. Fashion, food, music, and the thunder of the track. 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And with the extended forecast, here's Jesse Uppel.
3: Partly cloudy conditions this evening and overnight. Light winds out of the northwest, and we're fairly cool but comfortable overall with a low of 13 degrees. Tomorrow, sunny and seasonal, reaching a high of 25 for the afternoon. Breezy winds out of the northwest, between 20 to 40 kilometers per hour. We'll have lighter winds on Wednesday, still sunny and seasonal with a high of 25. The clouds roll back in on Wednesday night, and the showers return for Thursday. You'll want the rain gear on Thursday. We have light rain, scattered showers, and the risk of isolated thunderstorms, a high of 22, and then clearing out for Friday. Tonight's low, 13.
1: Coming up at 6:30, the latest on a deadly shooting in Montreal. A police officer and a civilian were killed. The suspect is also dead.
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1: Orthotics. Mayor Olivia Chow was in the Village neighborhood this morning to mark a pivotal day in the history of the city's queer community, the Toronto bathhouse raids. Back on February 5th, 1981, Toronto police officers raided four city bathhouses, arresting around 250 men. Chow says she's seen a change in society since the incident.
5: About a third of Canadians support gay rights. And several decades later, after the equal marriage campaign, it became 70% support equal rights. So you see the entire cultural changes from the city of Toronto and from Canada.
1: Today's ceremony included a plaque unveiling, which will remain on permanent display at the corner of Yonge and Wellesley. It wasn't quite a parade, but the Toronto Marlies celebrated their Calder Cup championship today.
6: It was July of 2022 when the Marlies signed Logan Shaw to an initial three-year deal. According to Marlies general manager Ryan Hardy, maybe the biggest signing in team history.
7: We've had incredible leadership here that goes long beyond one person, but Logan Shaw changed everything, and he'll get his flowers, he always does, but thank you to Logan Shaw.
6: And of all the signs, this Marlies group was special. Hardy says it was a baby shower hosted by Brandon Baddock and his wife Hannah for Kelsey and Logan Shaw. That really drove it home.
7: When you win, every single person matters, and it's important to make every single person matter. But I knew we had something special when I walked into that baby shower and saw what Hannah and Brandon Baddock were doing for the team.
6: Hardy says championships are won with talent, but cultures are built by people. And 4 years after arriving in Toronto, Logan Shaw helped leave the Marlies with both. From the Sports Center, I'm JJ Evison.

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0: Now the dynamic Market Minute, here's Chris McCusker.
6: Shares in SpaceX lower for a third straight day. The stock dropped by about 16%. And this comes even after the company announced a multi-billion dollar agreement to provide computing resources to artificial intelligence startup Reflection AI. The company also announced a bond sale to fund its AI ambition. $600 billion, though, in market value wiped out. It was a mixed finish on Wall Street with the Dow higher by 148 points, the S&P down 27, and the NASDAQ lower by 351, a pullback here of 1.3%. It was the worst performer. Bay Street was the best performer. It was up by 145 points, 35,002, an advance of 0.4%. Gold futures today down by about 1% to 4,182. Oil was lower for a sixth time in 7 days and a second straight session, down $1.78 to $74.82 a barrel. And the Canadian dollar got close to a fresh one-year low. The latest inflation reading for May, 3.2%. That was higher than expected, but largely because of those higher gas prices. Not exclusively, though. Jasleen Carr Trahan is an economist at the Canadian Chamber of Commerce.
7: CPI, excluding gasoline, also accelerated to 2.2%, which was up from 2% in the month of April.
6: The Canadian dollar trading just a little above 70.5 cents U.S. At the Business Center, I'm Chris McCusker.
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0: Right now downtown, it's sunny and 18 degrees. 680 News Time, 630.
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1: It's Monday, the 22nd of June. Good evening. For Alex Bloomfield, I'm Asher Roth.
0: And I'm Laura Carney. Here's what's making news this hour.
15: Another police officer has been killed on the job, this time in Montreal, a civilian. And the suspected gunmen are also dead. We have the latest on the investigation straight ahead.
16: Could pedestrian-only streets like the one currently on a stretch of Church be seen in other parts of the city? A couple of councillors are bringing a motion to council this week to try to make it happen. The mayor says it's worth looking into.
1: A man's pleaded guilty to dangerous driving after crashing his vehicle through a Richmond Hill daycare back in the fall, killing a young boy.
0: Mediators say the U.S. and Iran have developed a 60-day roadmap to a final peace deal, but some issues on the nuclear front still need

0: need to be ironed out.
1: France and Iraq are still in a rain delay at the FIFA World Cup as Messi made headlines this afternoon, and the Jays turned to Dylan Cease for Game 1 with Houston. Sports at 45.
2: The TSX jumped by more than 100 points. It was the best performer today. It was a winning day on the Dow, and the NASDAQ was down by more than 300 points. Business at 56.
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4: And now Rogers Xfinity Internet traffic and weather together on the ones with Toronto's most frequent traffic reports, Carrie Prenskis.
3: This report is brought to you by exitpay.ca. A few problems on the highways, including a new issue on the southbound 404. It's just before Shepherd in the Express. Two lanes are blocked because of a collision. Emergency crews are here as well. So you're just getting through in the HOV lane. And southbound 404 DVP, it's a slow go from Finch past this problem to about Lawrence. Westbound on the Gardner, a delay from approaching Spadina to Strawn. But after that, it opens up. Westbound on the QAW, there's a collision approaching Trafalgar. It's blocking the two left lanes. A vehicle involved in this collision is on its side, so emergency crews are here as well. A slow drive on the westbound QAW from the 427 to Dixie, and then you're barely moving from approaching Ford Drive to this collision approaching Trafalgar. That problem also causing a delay on the westbound 403 from just beyond Dundas to the QAW ramp. It's also slow on the eastbound QAW from Trafalgar to the Ford plant, just with the visual distraction. Another delay eastbound QAW from Huron, Ontario to Dixie, and the eastbound Gardner is backed up from Islington and the Express to east of Jameson. Eastbound on the 401 at Keele in the Express, lane 2 from the left is blocked with a stalled truck. A busy drive on the eastbound 401 from the 427 to Victoria Park in the Express into Kennedy and the Collectors. A minor slowdown at Salem. Westbound 401 busy from the 412 to Salem. Then it's slow from the 400 Express and Collectors to Dixon, and a bit busy at the 410 and the Collectors. On city streets, southbound Warden is blocked south of Lawrence at Wayne, and that's because of downed wires. 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And with the forecast, here's meteorologist Jesse Uppel.
5: We have light winds out of the north through this evening and overnight, partly cloudy, dropping down to 13 degrees. Tomorrow, mainly sunny and right around seasonal with a high of 25 degrees. We'll have that breezy north wind between 20 to 40 kilometers per hour. Tonight's low, 13.
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4: Investigators in Montreal are still trying to establish what led a man to open fire from a hotel window earlier today. The aftermath saw three people left dead, including the suspect and a responding officer, while a second officer was critically wounded.
0: The Toronto Police Counterterrorism Security Unit says, well, they have received no information about a specific threat here. They are increasing their presence across the city out of an abundance of caution. 680's Phil Martino reports.
6: Over the noon hour, Montreal police put out an imminent threat alert about an armed and dangerous suspect in a neighborhood in the central part of the city. The police chief says someone called 911 about a person sticking a gun out of a hotel window, and when officers arrived at the scene, they were targeted with gunfire. One officer was killed and another critically injured. A civilian and the suspect were also shot and killed. The chief calls this a tragic moment.
7: I know my troops. I'm very proud of them. I met them at the hospital. I was at the two hospital, and I know they're fragile. But I know that they're going to be able to go through it.
6: This is the third Canadian police officer to be killed in the line of duty in the last 2 weeks. Toronto Police Emergency Task Force member Mark Pinizzotto was shot and killed on June 11th, 2 days earlier. OPP Constable Tarun Bali died in Northern Ontario after being hit by a vehicle. I'm Phil Martino.
4: 680 News Time, 6:35. Well, inclement weather has suspended the second match of Day 12 of the FIFA World Cup, while Lionel Messi proved earlier today that age is but a number. 680's Alex Sixero joins us live with the latest FIFA developments. Alex.
1: And Asher, we're hearing that France-Iraq should begin around 7 o'clock, or should resume, I should say, around 7 o'clock in Philadelphia, just waiting for a thunderstorm to pass, and then they should be good to go. The break happening at halftime with France leading by a goal to nil. Kylian Mbappe with his third of the World Cup so far, a left-footed strike in the 14th minute. Earlier today, Argentina qualified for the round of 32, beating Austria 2-0 in Dallas. Lionel Messi scored both goals, setting the all-time goals record at the World Cup with his 17th, and then scored his 18th in second half stoppage time. Two more games still to

0: come. In New Jersey at 8, it's Norway, Senegal. And then in the San Francisco Bay Area, Jordan and Algeria kick off at 11. As for Canada, they held another training session at UBC, needing only a draw on Wednesday against the Swiss to win Group B. Midfielder Stephen Eustachio returned to training after receiving a maintenance day on Sunday. Reporting live from the Sports Center, I'm Alex Cicero.
1: 680 News Time, 636. It's not necessarily something drivers want to hear, but a couple of councillors are looking at parts of the city to turn into temporary pedestrian malls, like a portion of Church Street south of Wellesley that's now closed to vehicles. 680's Mohamed Qureshi has more.
2: For most of the summer, the stretch of Church Street between Wellesley and Alexander is off limits to vehicles. Now, a couple of councillors are bringing forward a motion to City Council this week to see if there should be other pedestrian-only stretches in the city. I asked the mayor about it. She says it's worth exploring.
3: People are yearning to be out in the street, out in the open, mostly for free, hopefully. Things are expensive these days.
2: Josh Matlow is one of the councillors tabling the motion. He tells me pedestrian-only streets is a norm in European cities. It should be here as well.
4: It's important to note, though, that they have to be done well. That means that everything from concerns regarding the traffic to first responders' access to access to delivery vehicles need to be considered when these are set up. But if they're done well with that consideration, they can be incredibly successful.
2: City Council meets on Wednesday at City Hall. I'm Omen Qureshi.
5: This is 680 News Radio. It's 637. A 70-year-old man has pleaded guilty to dangerous driving charges in a deadly crash at a Richmond Hill daycare that happened in the fall. In a Newmarket courtroom today, Vinay Kumar Gupta pleaded guilty to a single count of dangerous operation causing death and two counts of dangerous operation causing bodily harm. He was behind the wheel of an SUV that crashed through the window of First Roots Early Education Academy back on September the 10th, striking several children and staff members. A year-and-a-half-year-old boy died from his injuries. A sentencing hearing for Gupta is set for December.
1: Mediators for U.S.-Iran peace talks say a new 60-day roadmap to a final deal has been agreed to, but there was some earlier concern regarding recent threats from U.S. President Donald Trump affecting negotiations. ABC's Karen Travers has reaction from the U.S. vice president, who was in Switzerland on Sunday.
6: Vance said today when he was taking questions from reporters, quote, "You can't expect the president of the United States not to respond and not correct the record when things are said that are not true." The president over the weekend had said to Fox News that he had threatened Iranian officials, warning them that they can't close the Strait of Hormuz, or he said, quote, "You won't have the country." The president also said the United States could take over the Strait if it came to that.
1: Technical negotiations on nuclear issues and sanctions are now said to be the focus of future peace talks.
5: And Grammy-winning record producer and music industry mogul Clive Davis has died.
7: In a 2013 interview, Davis talked about his greatest find, Whitney Houston.
8: In the beginning, I discovered her when she was 19. I used to say, just keep pinching yourself. We had seven number ones in a row. Our first album sold 22 million around the world.
7: Davis's catalog of artists besides Houston include Aretha Franklin, Earth, Wind & Fire, Barry Manilow, Billy Joel, and Jennifer Hudson. Clive Davis was inducted into the Rock and Roll Hall of Fame in 2000 in the non-performers category.
5: That was ABC's Dave Packer. Clive Davis was 94 years old. Up next, we'll check the price of gas.
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5: And now the gas price update. Enpro is predicting no change at midnight, saying that the price is going to hold at just under $1.63 a liter at most GTA stations. Up next, traffic and weather together, including a problem on the westbound QEW approaching Trafalgar.
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3: And now Rogers Xfinity Internet traffic and weather together on the ones. Good evening, Brendan Lang.
4: Good evening, Asher. Good evening, Laura. This report is brought to you by Purpose. So southbound on the 404 DVP, approaching Shepherd in the Express. Two lanes blocked here because of a collision with emergency crews on scene. Just the HOV lane is getting through right now. It's adding two delays from Finch to Lawrence. Westbound on the Gardner, it's slow, approaching Spadina to Strawn. And then on the westbound QEW, approaching Trafalgar, you're going to find the two left lanes closed off because of a crash. This collision involving a vehicle that has rolled over onto its side. Emergency crews are still there right now. So first it's slow from the 427 to Dixie, and then approaching Ford Drive to approaching Trafalgar, where those two left lanes are blocked. Also a delay on the westbound 403 past Dundas to the QEW ramp. Again, as you get onto the westbound QEW, where you'll be right into that backup because of the collision. On the eastbound side of the QEW, it's slow from Trafalgar to the Ford plant as drivers look over at this crash. Also some delays right now from Cawthra to Dixie. Eastbound on the 401 at Keele in the Express, the second lane from the left is closed. It's because of a stalled tractor trailer. Slow right now from the 427 to Victoria Park in the Express and to Kennedy in the Collectors and through Salem. On the westbound 401, also delays in the Durham region from the 412 to Salem, the 400 Express Collectors to Dixon, and then through the 410 in the Collectors. And on City Street southbound, Warden south of Lawrence at Wayne is still completely blocked because of downed wires in the area, and the cleanup is still ongoing. Advisors, when things get tough, partnership matters. Listen to Let's Bring It In, a pep talk series from Purpose Investments, now on Spotify or Apple Music. With the forecast, here's meteorologist Jesse Uppel.
5: Cool and comfortable as we move through this evening. Partly cloudy skies down to 13 degrees through the overnight with a light wind out of the northwest. That actually picks up through the day tomorrow, between 20 to 40 kilometer per hour gusts possible. But we have lots of sunshine and right around seasonal temperatures, 25 for the high. Similar temperatures on Wednesday with light winds, while building clouds late day Wednesday and the return of scattered showers on Thursday. Tonight's low 13.
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3: Canada is looking to revamp its nuclear program with plans to build up to 10 new nuclear reactors over the next 15 years and to double uranium exports.
6: Those are some of the highlights from the federal government's new national nuclear strategy unveiled today. The plan calls for construction to start on two new large-scale reactors by 2035, for five more to be planned or under development by 2040, and for at least one reactor to be under construction outside of Ontario by 2035. Right now, Canada has four nuclear power plants across Ontario and New Brunswick, which generates about 15% of the country's power supply. Government officials said at a technical briefing the build-out could cost more than $100 billion, but there are no details on how the government would pay for its plan. Nick Murray, The Canadian Press, Ottawa.
2: 680 News Time, 644.
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3: We've got some sunshine in downtown Toronto. It is 18 degrees. Good evening. I'm Asher Roth.
2: And I'm Laura Carney. Here are the top stories this hour.
3: A triple shooting in Montreal's Côte des Neiges area has left a police officer and a civilian dead, as well as a second officer critically injured. Police say they responded to the area following reports of shots being fired from a hotel window. The suspect has been killed

0: Toronto police say they are heightening their presence across this city out of an abundance of caution. And with reviews already positive for a temporary pedestrian mall set up on a portion of Church south of Wellesley, the City of Toronto is now looking at other streets to potentially set up car-free zones. Councillor Josh Matlow says traffic flow and access for emergency vehicles and delivery drivers needs to be kept in mind.
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2: Asher, we start with match day 12 of the FIFA World Cup. The second match of the day in Philly, still in a weather delay, but France and Iraq should resume the second half at about 7 this evening as the system has moved past the stadium and fans are starting to file back into their seats. At halftime, France leading it by a goal to nil as Kylian Mbappe opened the scoring. Earlier today in Dallas, Leo Messi scored twice as Argentina beat Austria 2-0, qualifying for the round of 32. The first Messi goal, breaking the all-time World Cup record, his 17th, then scored his 18th late in the second half. At 8 this evening, it's Norway-Senegal. At 11 o'clock, it's Jordan against Algeria. The Blue Jays open a 10-game homestand tonight against the Houston Astros as Dylan Cease will get the ball in Game 1. The Jays trying to get back to 500 as infielder Luis Urias has been added to Toronto's roster. Yohendrick Piñango set down. Hunter Brown counters in about 20 minutes on Sportsnet and Sportsnet 590 The Fan. The Hockey Hall of Fame will welcome 6 new members in November as the 2026 class was announced this afternoon. Patrice Bergeron, Cindy Curley, Carey Price, Pekka Rinne, and Keith Tkachuk, the players. One builder going in, it is Brian Burke, the former Leafs prez and GM. Bergeron, part of that elusive club to win the Stanley Cup, Olympic gold, and World Championship gold. And in the WNBA, the Toronto Tempo begin the week in Atlanta. They take on the Dream at 7:30. 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
0: The federal justice minister was in Brampton this morning to mark the government's bail and sentencing reform legislation becoming law. Sean Fraser says this is a direct response to the concerns that they heard from communities across the country.
6: Who said that they wanted to see more action when it came to home invasions, when it came to auto theft, when it came to violent extortion that they're witnessing in their communities. When they see sexual assaults, when they see episodes of drug trafficking or human trafficking, it needs to stop. And people demand that the government take it seriously.
0: Bill C-14 includes over 80 changes to the criminal code. Meantime, as the Carney government continues to seek investment from companies outside the United States, the industry minister says at least 4 Chinese automakers are interested in manufacturing partnerships in this country.
7: Melanie Jolie, who traveled to China last week, met with officials of 4 companies, including BYD. And she says all are looking at how to use Canada's low tariff import quota for their electric vehicles. Now, her trip followed Prime Minister Mark Carney's January visit, where he unveiled a trade pact that allows as many as 49,000 Chinese-made EVs to enter Canada under a tariff of about 6%. Jolie says all the companies she met with are willing to explore creating joint ventures in Canada in order to produce in Canada under certain conditions, of course. And Bloomberg has reported the federal government did hold discussions with Stellantis about building Chinese EVs at an idled plant in Brampton, Ontario. I'm Chris McCusker.
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8: This report is brought to you by Don Valley North Toyota. Eastbound 401 at Keelan, the express had a stalled tractor trailer in one of the center lanes, but that has now been towed away. Still looking at delays, though, from the 427 to Victoria Park in the express, and to Kennedy in the collectors, also slow through Salem. Southbound on the 404, approaching Shepherd in the express, two lanes are blocked here. It's because of a crash. Just the HOV lane is open and getting through, so cars just passing in a single file line. Again, emergency crews are there, and it's pretty heavy right now from south of Finch to Lawrence. On the westbound, Gardner delays approaching Spadina to Strawn, and then westbound QEW approaching Trafalgar. The two left lanes still shut down here because of a crash involving a vehicle that has rolled over onto its side. So emergency vehicles are still there. It's very slow approaching Ford Drive to approaching Trafalgar. Also on the westbound 403, it's slow from past Dundas to that QEW ramp that you can get onto the westbound side of the QEW. Eastbound QEW traffic is slowing from Trafalgar to the Ford plant with that crash on the westbound side. As you're traveling eastbound on the Gardner, slow from Islington in the express to east of Jamison, and then northbound DVP delays from Don Mills to the 401. Westbound 401 in the Durham region, slow right now from the 412 to Salem, and then from the 400 express collectors to Dixon, and through the 410 in the collectors as well. Northbound on the 410 in Brampton, delays from Steeles to Beauvert, and then a traffic spotter calling in, heading southbound on St. Phillips Road at Dixon. All lanes are closed here because of a crash. 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With the forecast now, here's Jesse Uppel.
9: Cool and comfortable conditions for this evening and overnight. Partly cloudy, down to 13 degrees. And tomorrow, it's a breezy north wind between 20 to 40 kilometers per hour. But lots of sunshine throughout the day and temperatures right around seasonal at 25 degrees. Sunny and seasonal once again on Wednesday. And we're cloudy and unsettled for Thursday. Have the umbrella ready. We have light rain in the forecast, risk of isolated storms, and a high of 22. Tonight's low 13.
7: And right now in downtown Toronto, a partly cloudy sky and 18 degrees.
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7: Coming up at 7 o'clock, the latest from Montreal, where a triple shooting has left a police officer dead and the shooter dead as well. This is the third police officer in this country to die in the line of duty over the past 2 weeks.
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3: Well, it's been nearly six decades since the Maple Leafs celebrated a championship. Their farm team celebrated their Calder Cup title this morning.
4: Five consecutive series wins saw the Marlies' Cinderella run in the AHL playoffs end with its second ever Calder Cup. The reaction from fans as the team was introduced at Real Sports earlier.
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4: Marlies GM Ryan Hardy spoke on his vision at the outset of his tenure half a decade ago.
6: What was important to me is inside of this corporate behemoth, I wanted to run a mom and pop shop, and I wanted families to matter, and I wanted people to matter.
4: Of course, it was the performance on the ice, but taking care of the family of players and staff helped set Toronto apart from every other AHL club and reach the summit. From the Sports Center, I'm JJ Evison.
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3: Time for the Dynamic Market Minute. Here's Chris McCusker.
10: Earnings in from Couche-Tard after the closing bell today. This is the parent company of the Circle K convenience store chain. Fourth quarter adjusted earnings per share did beat. Revenue also came in better than expected. That stock up by almost 10% on Bay Street this year. Now, the TSX starting the week on the plus side, it was higher by 145 points. 35,002, an advance here of 0.4%. So it was the best performer today. Gold futures actually moving lower, down by about 1% to 4,182. Oil was lower for a second day, down $1.78 to $74.82 a barrel. It was actually lower for a sixth time in the last 7 days. Shares in Air Canada moving higher today, up by 1.7%. A ratification vote covering 11,000 maintenance, cargo, and cabin services employees is now underway. And the Canadian dollar today, very close to a one-year low. It's still trading around 70.5 cents U.S. The latest inflation reading in Canada for May was 3.2%. That was a little higher than expected. On Wall Street, a mixed finish here with the Dow up by 148, the S&P down 27, and the NASDAQ down 351, a pullback here of 1.3%. And Qualcomm is said to be nearing a deal for Modular. That's an AI chip startup for about $4 billion. Modular was founded in 2022. A deal has not been finalized as of yet. At the Business Center, I'm Chris McCusker.
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2: In downtown Toronto right now, it's partly cloudy and 18 degrees. 680 News Time, 7 o'clock.
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4: It's Monday, June 22nd. Good evening. I'm Laura Carney.
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0: This report is brought to you by Toronto Rib Fest, southbound on the 400. The ramp to Innisfil Beach Road now has the right lane closed down because of a collision. Southbound on the 404 approaching Shepherd in the Express still have those two lanes shut down with just the HOV lane getting through. So again, cars just passing by in a single file line. Emergency crews on scene. This is all because of a collision. So delays right now from south of Finch to the 401. Westbound on the Gardner, it's moving a whole lot better here in the last few moments. Still just a slight delay on the approach to Spadina, and westbound on the QEW approaching Trafalgar, the two left lanes, they're still taken up because of a crash with a car rolling over onto its side. It seems like most of the emergency crews have now left the area, and I believe this car has now been flipped back over upright, so they're working on getting that towed away. But MTO is still there, blocking off the two left lanes. It's very slow from approaching Ford Drive to approaching Trafalgar. Westbound on the 403 delays as well because of that issue from past Dundas to the QEW ramp. Eastbound on the QEW also seeing delays because of that crash on the westbound side. So eastbound QEW slow approaching Trafalgar to the Ford plant. Eastbound on the Gardner delays east of the Humber Bridge to east of Jameson. Slows again on the approach to the Jarvis ramp. And then as you travel northbound on the Don Valley Parkway, delays approaching Eglinton to the 401. 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With the forecast, here is Jesse Uppel.
1: Fairly quiet conditions heading into the rest of the evening. Partly cloudy, dropping down to 13 through the overnight. Light winds out of the northwest. They slowly pick up through the day on Tuesday, gusting between 20 to 40 kilometers per hour, but plenty of sunshine to enjoy throughout the day and a high right around seasonal at 25 degrees. Tonight's low 13.
2: Right now downtown, it's partly cloudy and 18. 680 News Time, 7:03.
3: A shooting in Montreal has left three people dead, including a police officer and a civilian, while a second officer is critically injured.
2: Toronto police say that while there is no imminent threat here connected to the incidents, they are increasing their presence across Toronto out of an abundance of caution. 680's Phil Martino has more.
4: Montreal police officers were responding to a call in a neighborhood in the central part of the city after someone spotted a gun sticking out of a hotel window. The city's police chief says officers were shot at when they arrived. One was killed and another critically injured.
5: You know, when we become a police officer, we become a police officer knowing the risk. We don't expect never this to happen, especially the parents, the family, when they find out.
4: A civilian was also shot and killed, as well as the suspect. Toronto police say they're not aware of any specific threat to Toronto. This is the third Canadian police officer to be killed on the job in the last 2 weeks. OPP Constable Tarun Bali died on June 9th in Northern Ontario after being hit by a vehicle. 2 days later, Toronto Police Emergency Task Force member Mark Pinizzotto was shot and killed during a high-risk takedown. I'm Phil Martino.
3: 680 News Time, 7:04. The rain delay continues in Philadelphia. Well, a legend made his mark in Dallas earlier today. 680's Luke Shields joins us live with more on the 12th day of the FIFA World Cup. Luke.
6: Yeah, Laura, today marks day 12 at the FIFA World Cup, and it has been a historic one as Argentinian striker Lionel Messi scored twice to power his side past Austria 2-0 while also setting the all-time World Cup scoring record with 18 in his career. Happening now in Philadelphia, France leading Iraq 1-0 courtesy of a Kylian Mbappe goal in the 14th minute, but the two sides are still stuck in their locker rooms at halftime due to inclement weather, and which has that match currently suspended right now, and play was scheduled to get back underway at 7 o'clock, but it has yet to resume, so we'll keep you updated on that. And Norway and Senegal kicks off at the top of the hour from New York, New Jersey Stadium before Jordan and Algeria put a bow on day 12 at 11 o'clock. Reporting live, I'm Luke Shields.
2: 680 News Time, 7:05. With a portion of Church Street south of Wellesley now closed to traffic for most of the summer, a couple of city councillors are looking at what other parts of the city could potentially become more pedestrian-friendly. 680's Mohamed Qureshi explains.
7: Now that the Church Street pedestrian zone is in place for a couple of months, Councillor Chris Moyse, who represents the area, does not want it to be a one-and-done. So he's bringing forward a motion to council this week to see if the city can put those car-free stretches in other areas. But he notes one issue is the cost of policing and security, which is higher than expected and needs to be addressed.
8: I think we need to look at going forward as to how to bring the cost down so that we can be less policing and less security and just focus around safety.
7: But Councillor Josh Matlow, who's co-tabling the bill with Moyse, tells me the high cost for policing will go down if the pedestrian zones are a regular thing.
9: But I want to go beyond festival. Where you see permanent pedestrian streets around the world, you don't need more police, you don't need more security.

0: None of that. In fact, they become safer space.
1: Council will likely consider the motion on Thursday. At City Hall, I'm Omen Qureshi.
2: 680 News Time 706. A 70-year-old man has pleaded guilty to dangerous driving in last fall's deadly daycare crash in Richmond Hill. Vinay Kumar Gupta was behind the wheel of an SUV that went through the window of First Roots Early Education Academy on September 10th, hitting several children and staff members. A 1.5-year-old boy died. Gupta pleaded guilty to one count of dangerous operation causing death and two counts of dangerous driving causing bodily harm. A sentencing hearing is set for December.
3: A Mississauga man has been sentenced to life in prison for the fatal shooting of two security guards at a Vaughan nightclub 4 years ago. The two men in their 20s were shot and killed at the ATL Lounge near Highway 7 in Kiel in the early morning hours of July the 23rd, 2022. A 20-year-old woman was also shot but survived the incident. 31-year-old Kensworth Alton Francis was convicted on both counts of first-degree murder, but an attempted murder charge was later downgraded to unlawfully causing bodily harm. York Regional Police say Francis will serve all of his sentences concurrently with no eligibility for parole for 25 years.
2: This country is looking to build up to 10 nuclear reactors in the next 15 years.
4: Energy Minister Tim Hodgson announced a new federal nuclear strategy, which officials say could cost more than $100 billion. Now, the strategy doesn't say how Canada would pay for it, while the government works to more than double the amount of electricity produced by 2050. The document also says Prime Minister Mark Carney was not shown the strategy and had no role in developing it. Brookfield co-owns a reactor CANDU competes with, and Carney had options and deferred shares in both the Brookfield Corporation and Brookfield Asset Management, which were put into a blind trust after he became prime minister. I'm Chris McCusker.
3: And progress is apparently being made in negotiations between the U.S. and Iran. Vice President J.D. Vance says his lengthy talks with senior Iranian officials in Switzerland created a good foundation for a final deal. And this comes as the U.S. government issues a waiver on Iran oil sanctions. ABC's Olivia Rubin has more.
5: The State Department issuing that waiver means essentially that Iran is now free to sell that oil. And it's a move that makes good on one of the promises President Trump gave Iran in that MOU. And it is part of the criticism that President Trump has faced because of this deal, including from some within his own party, because it's going to allow Iran to essentially start making billions of dollars immediately.
3: Iran noted major progress to end the fighting in Lebanon and called that the first real test of the negotiations.
2: 680 News Time 709.
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2: 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In 60 seconds, traffic and weather together. 680 News Time, 710.
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8: This report is brought to you by Foodland, still dealing with a few issues out there right now on the major highways. Southbound 404 approaching Shepherd in the Express. Still have those two.

0: lanes blocked. Just the HOV lane is getting through right now. It's because of a crash. Emergency crews, they are on scene there, blocking off those lanes right now. So it's a slow go from south of Finch to the 401. Westbound Gardner delays approaching Spadina, and then on to the westbound QEW approaching Trafalgar. The two left lanes, they do remain closed down because of a crash. This crash earlier involving a vehicle that rolled over, but they have got that back upright, so they're in the process of cleaning up the scene right now. The left two lanes do remain blocked. Delays approaching Ford Drive to approaching Trafalgar. Also, if you're traveling westbound on the 403, it's slow past Dundas to the QEW ramp, again because of that collision on the westbound QEW. Eastbound QEW delays approaching Trafalgar to the Ford plant. Eastbound on the Gardner, slow east of the Humber Bridge to east of Jameson, and approaching the Jarvis ramp, it slows again. Northbound on the DVP delays approaching Eglinton to the 401. Southbound on the 400, the ramp to Innisfil Beach Road still has the right lane shut down because of a collision. And then southbound Warden, all lanes were closed south of Lawrence at Wayne because of downed wires in the area, but those have now been cleaned up and all lanes have reopened. Locals love fresh beef. Get 10% off well-marbled, cut-from-Canada AAA beef when you buy two of the same cut. See in store for details. With the forecast, here's meteorologist Jesse Uppel.
1: It's a quiet evening, partly cloudy skies and a light wind out of the northwest. 13 for the overnight low, and tomorrow plenty of sunshine and right around seasonal, climbing to a high of 25 degrees for the afternoon. We'll have a breezy north wind tomorrow between 20 to 40 kilometers per hour. Lighter winds on Wednesday, sunny and seasonal, 25 with the clouds rolling back in on Wednesday night. Tonight's low, 13.
2: 680 News Time 713. Legendary music producer and executive Clive Davis has died at the age of 94. Known as the man with the golden ears, he not only signed or guided the careers of artists like Bruce Springsteen, Aerosmith, and Whitney Houston, but also revived the careers of Aretha Franklin, Santana, Dionne Warwick, and more. While sometimes criticized for his relentless pursuit of hits, Davis told ABC News in 2013 that in his experience, every artist wants a hit.
3: I've never met anyone who puts their heart and soul into their music and does not want a wide audience for that. So that it's a myth. It doesn't make them materialistic. It doesn't make them greedy. And there's nothing wrong about it. There's no question. It makes you feel good that you've got an audience for what you've been doing.
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2: Sunny and 18 degrees downtown. Good evening. I'm Laura Carney. Here are the top stories this hour. 3 people are dead in Montreal, including a police officer, after a suspect opened fire outside a hotel. A civilian and the suspect were also killed. The motive is not yet known. Another police officer was injured. This shooting marks the third time a Canadian police officer has been killed in the line of duty in less than 2 weeks. Toronto police say while they have received no information about a specific threat here, they will be increasing their presence across the city out of an abundance of caution. And after a successful first weekend of the Church Street pedestrian-only pilot project, the city is already looking at expansion. A motion going before council this week calls for the creation of a pedestrian streets program and implementation plan, which will include how a street would qualify. Time now for sports, and from Sportsnet 590 The Fan, here's Luke Shields.
7: Laura, day 12 action rolling on right now at the FIFA World Cup, with one match sort of on the go and one coming up at the top of the hour, with another in the books as Lionel Messi scores twice to break the all-time World Cup scoring record with his 18th tally in a 2-0 Argentina win over Austria. Happening now, Kylian Mbappe, the lone goal scorer for the French, as they lead Iraq 1-0, but the match still halted due to inclement weather in Philadelphia, and at 8, Norway.

0: takes on Iraq at New York, New Jersey Stadium. To the Diamond, where the Blue Jays are back home after yesterday's rainout in Chicago. So they settle for the series split with the Cubs. The Jays opening up a 10-game homestand with the first of three against the Houston Astros right now. It's a star-studded pitching matchup as Dylan Cease getting the start for the Jays against Hunter Brown for the Stros. This one just got underway. It's still scoreless in the top of the first on Sportsnet and Sportsnet 590 The Fan. In hoops, the Toronto Tempo try to make it back-to-back wins tonight in Atlanta against the Dream after Friday's 101-97 win over the Sun in Connecticut. Tip-off set for the bottom of the hour. And in hockey news today, the 2026 Hall of Fame class was unveiled this afternoon. Patrice Bergeron, Carey Price, Pekka Keith Kachuk, and Cindy Curley are the five players to get the call to the Hall, while former Maple Leafs general manager Brian Burke gets the nod in the builder category. Sports at 15 and 45, past every hour or anytime at sportsnet.ca.
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1: 680 News Time, 718. Political reaction continues to pour in following UK Prime Minister Keir Starmer's announcement that he will resign as leader. In a statement, Prime Minister Mark Carney says it was a privilege to work alongside Starmer, thanking him for his lifetime of public service. And as we hear from Associated Press reporter Sagar Magani, Starmer's downfall was months in the making.
5: Last year, Starmer enjoyed a warm relationship with President Trump.
6: You are among friends.
5: But it soured in March when Starmer rebuffed the president over the Iran war. Then came April.
6: I should not have appointed Peter Mandelson.
5: A colossal error in judgment that ruined Starmer's credibility, naming a man who once called himself Jeffrey Epstein's best pal to be U.S. ambassador. Last month, Starmer's Labour Party was battered in midterm elections. He was defiant.
6: I'm not going to walk away from those challenges and plunge the country into chaos.
5: But a man elected 2 years ago in a landslide as a safe leader after Conservative Party chaos is now out, the sixth British Prime Minister making an early exit. I'm Sagar Magani.
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11: Thank you very much, Laura. Right now, looking at a few issues. Southbound on the 400, the ramp to Innisfil Beach Road has the right lane shut down because of a collision. Not looking at too much in the way of delays right now, and you can still use that ramp to Innisfil Beach Road. You'll just find the right lane blocked. Southbound 404 approaching Shepherd in the Express still have the two lanes shut down there. Just the HOV lane getting through right now because of a collision. And emergency crews, they are still on scene taking up those two lanes. So it is causing a delay right now south of Finch to the 401. And then westbound on the QEW approaching Trafalgar, the two left lanes closed down because of a collision.

0: cleanup that's still ongoing. It's just MTO and tow trucks on scene right now, but it's still very heavy from approaching Ford Drive to approaching Trafalgar. Also very heavy on the westbound 403 as you use that ramp to the QEW, so it's slow past Dundas to that QEW ramp. Eastbound on the QEW as drivers look over at this collision, causing a delay as well, approaching Trafalgar to the Ford plant. Northbound on the 410, delays right now north of Steeles to Beauverde, and eastbound on the 401 slow from Dixon to Kennedy, alternately Express and Collectors. And on City Street, southbound St. Phillips Road is completely closed at Dixon because of a collision. Your next report's in less than 10 minutes at 7:31. And with the forecast, here is meteorologist Jesse Hoople.
1: Partly cloudy conditions this evening and overnight. Light winds out of the northwest, and we're fairly cool but comfortable overall with a low of 13 degrees. Tomorrow, sunny and seasonal, reaching a high of 25 for the afternoon. Breezy winds out of the northwest, between 20 to 40 kilometers per hour. We'll have lighter winds on Wednesday, still sunny and seasonal with a high of 25. The clouds roll back in on Wednesday night, and the showers return for Thursday. You'll want the rain gear on Thursday. We have light rain, scattered showers, and the risk of isolated thunderstorms, a high of 22, and then clearing out for Friday. Tonight's low, 13.
2: Coming up at 7:30, the latest out of Montreal, where three people are dead, including a police officer, after a suspect opened fire outside a hotel. The suspect and a civilian were also killed. 680 News Time, 7:23.
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2: The Carney government still wants to see a high-speed rail built in Canada. Glenn McGregor of City News with more.
6: It had been proposed to run between Toronto and Quebec City through kind of an existing corridor. It would take the train sort of east and north up to Peterborough and then along Highway 7 to Ottawa. But after this public consultation, McKinnon says the train route should instead veer south after Peterborough to Kingston to connect with the existing Veal Rail line along the north shore of Lake Ontario. And the Alto train, if and when it gets built, this is very much a big question, that would cut the travel time from Toronto to Kingston to about 90 minutes. So that would be good news for Queen's University students, I guess, who come from Toronto. We have seen a lot of opposition to this project, largely from the federal conservatives, who just say it's too expensive, and also now from the provincial party Québécois, who are concerned that the government will expropriate farmers' land to carve out a path for this rail line.
2: Conservative leader Pierre Poilievre says the project is too expensive and won't help most Canadians. A plaque commemorating the anniversary of the Toronto Police bathhouse raids that galvanized the city's queer community has been unveiled in the village. On February 5th, 1981, Toronto police officers arrested more than 250 men at four bathhouses. The vast majority of the charges were eventually dropped. 45 years later, Councillor Chris Moy says there is still work to be done for the 2S LGBTQ plus community.
7: Many trans women are still victimized. Homophobia is still very much up in the city. And the community does feel that the police is not as engaged as they should be. And that is something that I've spoken to the chief about and the senior team, in that we need to actually do better to make sure the community feel safe and accepted.
2: The plaque will be on permanent display at the corner of Yonge and Wellesley. Coming up in 60 seconds, you'll hear the Market Minute. 680 News Time, 7:26.
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5: The latest inflation reading in Canada at its highest level in about 3 years, but we do know why. 3.2% in May, that was a scooch higher than expected. Philip Peterson is Chief Investment Strategist at IG Wealth Management.
6: The inflation number that came in was, remember, it's a lagging look back at inflation. And recently it would have been driven by the higher energy prices that not only Canada suffered, but the rest of the world suffered due to the war in Iran. So we expect this inflation number to just moderate through the remainder of the year back below 3% within the Bank of Canada's target range of 2 ±1.
5: The Canadian dollar is still close to a 14-month low. It's trading around 70.5 cents U.S. Now, the TSX started the week on the plus side up by 145 points, 35,002, higher by 0.4%. It was the best performer today. Gold futures down by about 1% to 4,182. And then oil was down $1.78 to $74.82 a barrel. It was actually lower for a sixth time in the last 7 days. On Wall Street, the Dow was higher by 148. The S&P dropped by 27 and the NASDAQ down 351. So the NASDAQ, far and away the biggest loser, down by 1.3%. Shares in Alphabet dropped by about 5% today. The company lost over the weekend a second prominent AI researcher who left for Anthropic. Another one left for another rival, OpenAI, last week. At the Business Center, I'm Chris McCusker.
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11: Good evening to you. It's Monday, June 22nd. I'm Dylan McGuire.
12: And I'm John Downs. Here's what's making news right now.
13: A Montreal police officer is dead, another injured after a confrontation with a gunman today. This is the third Canadian police officer to be killed in the line of duty in the last 2 weeks.
11: The Premier of Quebec held a press conference earlier today to address the shooting.
14: Now that Church Street has a pedestrian-only stretch, a couple of city councillors want to see if they can make that type of thing happen in other parts of Toronto. The mayor says it's worth looking into.
15: Crews are still working to clean up Mimico Creek after an oil spill last night.
16: The latest from day 12 at the FIFA World Cup, the Blue Jays opening a 10-game homestand against the Astros, and the 2026 Hockey Hall of Fame class unveiled today. Sports at 45.
5: The TSX and the Dow each jumped by more than 100 points. The NASDAQ fell by more than 300, and the price for oil closed below $75. Business at 56.
11: 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Traffic and weather together on the ones. Let's say good evening to Brendan Lang.
17: Good evening, Dylan. Good evening, John. This report is brought to you by the Distillery District. So we have a problem that is cleared. Some good news on the westbound QEW approaching Trafalgar. It was taking up the two left lanes, but again, it has cleared up. So still very slow from approaching Ford Drive to approaching Trafalgar.

0: but that should get better here in the coming moments. Same can be said about the westbound 403 past Dundas to the QEW ramp. It's also slowing down because of that collision, but now with that clearing, that delay should clear up as well. Looking at a new problem on the westbound 403 on the ramp to Hurontario, Ontario, it's partially blocked. The right lane is taken up because of a stalled vehicle, so you can still use that ramp to Hurontario, Ontario. Just going to find the right lane taken out. Southbound on the 400, the ramp to Innisfil Beach Road has the right lane closed out because of a collision. Northbound on the 400, very briefly at Highway 9, the right lane was shut down for a stalled car. That has now cleared. Southbound on the 404, approaching Shepherd in the Express, two lanes are blocked due to a collision. Just the HOV lane is open right now. Emergency vehicles, they do remain on scene. It's very heavy from south of Finch to approaching Shepherd. And then if you are traveling westbound on the 401, had a call from a traffic spotter at McCowan in the Collectors that the left lane is blocked because of a crash. Not seeing a delay right now. And on the eastbound 401, no problems, but volume from Dixon to the 400 alternately Express and Collectors through Key in the Collectors, then approaching Avenue in the Express, Bayview Collectors to Leslie, and from Warden to Kennedy in the Collector Lanes. 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Now with the forecast, here's Jesse Uppel.
1: Fairly quiet conditions heading into the rest of the evening. Partly cloudy, dropping down to 13 through the overnight. Light winds out of the northwest. They slowly pick up through the day on Tuesday, gusting between 20 to 40 kilometers per hour. But plenty of sunshine to enjoy throughout the day and a high right around seasonal at 25 degrees. Tonight's low 13.
2: And currently 19 degrees under a few clouds. 680 News Time, 7:33.
3: Montreal's chief of police is calling it a nightmare. Three people have been killed, including a police officer and a suspect, after a gunman opened fire from a hotel in the city.
2: 680's Phil Martino reports.
4: It was a gun call that brought Montreal police officers to a neighborhood in the central part of the city today after someone reportedly spotted a gun sticking out of a hotel window. While responding, one officer was killed and another was injured. A civilian also died, and so did the suspected shooter. The police chief says the threat in this community has been eliminated.
5: As soon as we neutralized the suspect, as soon as we did it, we right away we searched everything.
4: He says this is a tough moment.
5: It's a real nightmare.
4: In a statement, Toronto police say they're monitoring the situation and are not aware of any specific threat to Toronto. This is the third Canadian police officer to die on the job in the last 2 weeks. 29-year-old OPP Constable Tarun Bali died on June 9th after being hit by a vehicle in Northern Ontario. 43-year-old Toronto Police Emergency Task Force member Mark Pinizzotto was shot and killed during a high-risk takedown 2 days later. I'm Phil Martino.
3: Quebec Premier Christine Frechette held a news conference earlier today to address the shooting in Montreal.
6: As the police operation and investigation are still ongoing, it is important to allow the authorities to do their work and to avoid speculation. Above all, I want to reassure the public. Every necessary measure is being taken to ensure the safety of our citizens and to secure the affected locations.
3: Prime Minister Mark Carney posted a statement online saying in part, quote, "My thoughts are with the victims, their loved ones, the first responders, and the entire community of Côte-des-Neiges. A motive for the shooting remains under investigation."
2: 680 News Time, 7:35. On day 12 of the World Cup, a living legend adds another accolade to his long list of career achievements. Meanwhile, the second match of the day is experiencing quite the delay. 680's Luke Shields joins us live with all the details. Luke.
7: Yeah, John, the day got going in Dallas as Lionel Messi scored twice to set the all-time World Cup scoring record with 18 as Argentina takes down Austria 2-0 to improve to 2-0 and advance to the round of 32. Happening now in Philadelphia, France leads Iraq 1-0 thanks to a Kylian Mbappe first-half goal, but this one remains in a weather delay at halftime, and that weather delay has been in place for about an hour now. Kicking off at the top of the hour, it's Norway taking on Senegal at New York, New Jersey Stadium before day 12 wraps up in the Bay Area as Jordan battles Algeria at San Francisco Bay Area Stadium. That one kicks at 11 o'clock. Reporting live, I'm Luke Shields.
3: The first weekend of the Church Street pedestrian-only pilot project was such a success that a couple of councillors are already thinking of similar projects for other neighborhoods. 680's Momin Qureshi reports.
8: For the next couple of months, the stretch of Church Street between Wellesley and Alexander is pedestrian only. But there's a motion coming to council this week asking if that type of layout would work in other parts of the city. The mayor says it's certainly worth exploring.
9: In whatever way we can to facilitate that joyous celebration.

0: celebrations without charging people money. Be out on the street, I would welcome. Having said all that, we also need to get Toronto moving. So that too is important.
1: Chris Moyse represents the Church Wellesley neighborhood and is one of the councillors bringing forward the motion. He says there are still some issues to work out.
2: The cost for policing security has been overwhelming. We initially budgeted $150,000 for the pedestrianization, and now it's about $500,000. So we are a little short.
1: At City Hall, I'm Omen Qureshi.
3: 680 News Time 7:37. Emergency crews are working to contain a diesel spill in Mimico Creek. City officials confirm it happened last night in the Legion Road and Manitoba Street area near the Gardner. They say crews have deployed floating tubes that trap and soak in the diesel to help contain the spill. The city adds it is working closely with the Ministry of the Environment on cleanup efforts and an investigation into the source and cause. In 2023, there was another oil spill in Mimico Creek following a large industrial fire in North Etobicoke.
4: Toronto Mayor Olivia Chow was in the Village neighborhood this morning to mark a pivotal day in the history of the city's queer community, the Toronto Bathhouse Raids. Back on February 5th, 1981, Toronto police officers raided four city bathhouses, arresting around 250 men. Chow says she has seen a change in society since the incident.
0: About a third of Canadians support gay rights. And several decades later, after the Equal Marriage Campaign, it became 70% support equal rights. So you see the entire cultural changes from the city of Toronto and from Canada.
4: Most of the charges were eventually dropped, but the raids marked a turning point in the fight for the rights of two LGBTQ plus people in Toronto. Today's ceremony includes a plaque unveiling, which will remain on permanent display at the corner of Yonge and Wellesley.
3: Well, the clock is now ticking on collective bargaining talks between Ford and Canada's largest private sector union. 680 News business analyst Chris McCusker has more.
5: Unit 4 National President Lana Payne calls this the most consequential round of auto bargaining in its history. Unit 4, which represents nearly 19,000 workers, typically uses pattern bargaining for sector negotiations. Now, the union chose Ford as its target to open the process, just like it did in 2023, and the union also set a July 10th deadline for a deal. The latest round of bargaining comes amid difficult conditions for the sector as it copes with U.S. tariffs, uncertainty linked to the future of CUSMA, and the introduction of Chinese EVs into Canada. The union has said it's looking to secure protections around job security after the sector lost more than 6,000 jobs since February of last year. I'm Chris McCusker.
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4: 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Traffic and weather coming up together next.
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4: 680 News Time, 7:41, with Rogers Xfinity Internet, traffic and weather together on the ones. 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
10: This report is brought to you by Shoppers Drug Mart. So southbound on the 404 south of Finch, the left lane is now closed down because of a collision, and it's already in a massive backup because just past that, approaching Shepherd in the Express, the two lanes are blocked there. It's just the HOV lane getting through.

0: So there was a minor collision just a little bit further back in that delay. So all of this just causing a very heavy backup from south of Finch to approaching Shepherd right now. Westbound on the QEW, that problem has now cleared, but still pretty slow from approaching Ford Drive to approaching Trafalgar. Westbound 403, the ramp to here, Ontario, that problem has now cleared up as well. As you're heading eastbound on the 401, there's now construction being set up at Mavis in the Express. The right lane is closed and delays from Dixon to the 400 alternately Express and Collectors. Approaching Avenue in the Express, Bayview in the Collectors to Leslie, and Warden to Kennedy in the Collectors. Westbound 401 at McCowan in the Collectors had a call from a traffic spotter saying there was a crash off into the left lane, but it looks like, just checking this one out on the cameras with the help of MTO, that they have moved that off onto the Bullnose. So no live lanes are now affected, and it looks like traffic is moving pretty well through the area. Southbound on the 400, the ramp to Innisfil Beach Road has the right lane shut down because of a collision, and a new problem on the northbound 410 on the ramp to Steeles. The left lane is blocked. It's because of a police investigation. Also a heavy backup from north of Steeles to Williams Parkway. 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With the forecast now, here is meteorologist Jesse Upel.
1: It's a quiet evening, partly cloudy skies and a light wind out of the northwest. 13 for the overnight low, and tomorrow plenty of sunshine and right around seasonal, climbing to a high of 25 degrees for the afternoon. We'll have a breezy north wind tomorrow between 20 to 40 kilometers per hour. Lighter winds on Wednesday, sunny and seasonal, 25 with the clouds rolling back in on Wednesday night. Tonight's low 13.
2: 18 degrees right now in Toronto with a clear evening sky. 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
2: It's a clear sky and 18 degrees this evening in Toronto. Good evening to you. I'm Dylan McGuire. Here are the top stories this hour. Three people have been killed in Montreal, including a police officer, after a gunman opened fire from a hotel window. The suspect is also dead, and police say there is no threat remaining to the public. As we enter the summer months, the stretch of Church Street between Wellesley and Alexander is a no-go for vehicles, and now a motion is coming to council this week to look at making more parts of the city pedestrian-only. Emergency crews are still at Mimico Creek as they work to clean up from an oil spill last night in the Legion Road and Manitoba Street area near the Gardner. The city is still looking into the cause. And coming up after sports, the U.S. and Iran say they've made progress in their first bout of negotiations in Switzerland. 680 News Time, 7:45. That means it's now time for sports. So from Sportsnet 590 The Fan, let's head over to visit Luke Shields.
8: Dylan, four games on the Day 12 schedule today at the FIFA World Cup, with one already in the books as Lionel Messi leads Argentina past Austria 2-0. Messi sets the all-time World Cup scoring record in the process by scoring both goals for the Argentinians, his 17th and 18th World Cup goals in his career. Elsewhere, France and Iraq remain in a weather delay, with the French leading 1-0. Kicking off at the top of the hour, Norway takes on Senegal before Jordan runs with Algeria at 11. Shifting gears to baseball, where the Blue Jays are finally back home after going 4-1 over their five-game road trip because of yesterday's rainout in the north side of Chicago against the Cubs. The Jays are doing game 1 of 3 against the Houston Astros right now, with Dylan Cease on the mound against Astros ace Hunter Brown. It's Houston who draws first blood in the first inning as they broke open a 1-0 lead. But Kazuma Okamoto has just left the yard for the Blue Jays, hitting his 16th home run of the season to tie it up at 1 in the bottom of the second. You can watch on Sportsnet and listen on 590 The Fan. on the hardwood. The Toronto Tempo looking to build on Friday's nail-biting win over the Connecticut Sun on the road as they're wrapping up their three-game road swing right now against the Dream in Atlanta. This one just tipped off moments ago. It's 18-8 Atlanta early in the first quarter. And in hockey news today, former Montreal Canadiens netminder Carey Price headlines the 2026 Hockey Hall of Fame class. He's joined by Bruins legend Patrice Bergeron, longtime snub Keith Tkachuk, former Nashville Predators Goldie Pekarine, and three-time Women's World Championship silver medalist with USA Cindy Curley as the five players to get inducted, while longtime executive and former Maple Leafs GM Brian Burke gets the nod in the Builders category. Sports at 15 and 45, past every hour or anytime at sportsnet.ca.
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12: These are the sounds of Marcus's most prized possession. 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
2: 680 News Time, 7:48. U.S. and Iranian mediators say both sides have agreed to a new 60-day roadmap toward a final deal, with technical negotiations on nuclear issues and sanctions now said to be the focus. As we hear from ABC's Karen Travers, nuclear inspections could begin in Iran as early as this week.
13: Vice President Vance announced in Switzerland earlier Monday that Iran agreed to let international nuclear inspectors into the country. Now, President Trump is weighing in, writing on social media that Iran will have to, quote, agree to have major weapons inspections in order to ensure nuclear honesty long into the future. Inspections were included in the nuclear agreement reached with Iran during the Obama administration in 2015. President Trump pulled the U.S. out of that during his first term, and Iran then began limiting inspections. Karen Travers, ABC News, the White House.
2: Across the pond, UK Prime Minister Keir Starmer has announced he will soon be stepping down from his position. But what led to this drastic decision? City's Michelle Mackey explains.
14: UK Prime Minister Keir Starmer announced his resignation Monday, saying it's what his party wanted. The announcement comes less than 2 years after Starmer won a landslide election victory for the Labour Party.
15: It just seems to be a modern-day phenomenon that British Prime Ministers don't last very long.
14: Economic expert Alistair Smout echoes the sentiment from some Londoners, saying the ecosystem in the UK over the past decade has made it challenging for leaders to retain their grip on power, citing COVID-19 and wars triggering energy spikes. Additionally, for Starmer,
16: he's obviously made political miscalculations, which he's apologized for instance, the appointment of Peter Mandelson as ambassador to Washington.
2: Starmer, rather, in 2025, documents revealed Mandelson's close ties to Jeffrey Epstein. Starmer fired the ambassador, but his choice to ever appoint him continued to plague his leadership. Starmer said he will remain in his post until he can ensure an orderly handover to the next Labour Party leader. Coming up, traffic and weather together on the Ones, and the Marlies were lauded today as the Leafs farm team celebrated taking home the Calder Cup. 680 News Time, 7:50.
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2: 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Traffic and weather together on the ones. He's got his eyes on your drive. It's Brendan Lang.
0: This report is brought to you by Dynamic. So right now, a few problems out there on the major highways. If you are traveling on the southbound 404, south of Finch, the HOV and left lane is now shut down because of a crash. And then just past that, approaching

0: Shepherd in the Express. Just the left lane now blocked because of a collision. So the HOV and right lane, rather, are getting through right now. Emergency crews have left. MTO is still there. So seeing a delay just from south of Finch right now to approaching Shepherd. Northbound on the 410 on the ramp to Steeles, the left lane is blocked because of an ongoing police investigation. It's also slow from north of Steeles to Williams Parkway. And then looking at delays right now on the northbound Don Valley Parkway from Eglinton to approaching York Mills. And there is some construction on the southbound 400 approaching Innisfil Beach Road, the left lane blocked. Northbound on the 400 also approaching Innisfil Beach Road. You're going to find the left lane closed off there. And then delays on the eastbound 401 through Weston in both the Express and Collectors. While other money managers are holding, Dynamic is seeing past the horizon because your money can't grow if it doesn't move. Learn more at dynamic.ca/active. With the forecast now, here is meteorologist Jesse Uppel.
1: Partly cloudy conditions this evening and overnight. Light winds out of the northwest, and we're fairly cool but comfortable overall with a low of 13 degrees. Tomorrow, sunny and seasonal, reaching a high of 25 for the afternoon. Breezy winds out of the northwest between 20 to 40 kilometers per hour. We'll have lighter winds on Wednesday, still sunny and seasonal with a high of 25. The clouds roll back in on Wednesday night and the showers return for Thursday. You'll want the rain gear on Thursday. We have light rain, scattered showers, and the risk of isolated thunderstorms, a high of 22, and then clearing out for Friday. Tonight's low, 13.
2: 18 degrees right now in Toronto with a clear sky. 680 News Time, 753.
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2: 680 News Time, 7:54. It wasn't quite a parade, but the Toronto Marlies celebrated their Calder Cup championship today. 680's J.J. Evison has more.
12: It was July of 2022 when the Marlies signed Logan Shaw to an initial three-year deal. According to Marlies general manager Ryan Hardy, maybe the biggest signing in team history.
13: We've had incredible leadership here that goes long beyond one person, but Logan Shaw changed everything, and he'll get his flowers, he always does, but thank you to Logan Shaw.
12: And of all the signs, this Marlies group was special. Hardy says it was a baby shower hosted by Brandon Baddock and his wife Hannah for Kelsey and Logan Shaw. That really drove it home.
13: When you win, every single person matters, and it's important to make every single person matter. But I knew we had something special when I walked into that baby shower and saw what Hannah and Brandon Baddock were doing for the team.
12: Hardy says championships are won with talent, but cultures are built by people. And 4 years after arriving in Toronto, Logan Shaw helped leave the Marlies with both. From the Sports Center, I'm J.J. Evison.
2: 680 News Time, 7:55. The legendary music producer Clive Davis has died at the age of 94. ABC's Mike DeBusky tells us about his legendary career.
14: A five-time Grammy winner and a member of the Rock and Roll Hall of Fame, Clive Davis is credited with discovering and guiding some of the biggest musicians ever, from Aretha Franklin to Earth, Wind & Fire.
15: Do you remember?
14: To modern acts like Maroon 5 and Alicia Keys. A statement from his family says Davis shaped the soundtrack of countless lives and left an indelible mark on our culture. Mike DeBusky, ABC News.
2: And with the weather getting warmer, experts are reminding you if it's too hot for you, it's too hot for your pet. The Ontario SPCA is launching its No Hot Pets campaign, warning that cars can heat up quickly, putting animals in danger within minutes, even on mild days. 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You can also be entered for a chance to win a Yeti prize pack by taking that pledge at nohotpets.ca. 680 News Time, 7:56. Your business report is coming up next.
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10: Beige Trade started the week on the plus side. It was up by 145 points, 35,002. So an advance here of 0.4%. It was the best performer today. The latest inflation reading in Canada, higher than expected, in large part thanks to those higher gas prices. 3.2% in May. That was the highest reading since December of 2023, with gas prices up about 33% from a year ago. Now, the Canadian dollar is still trading a little above 70.5 cents. US. It has been close to a 14-month low. Philip Peterson is chief investment strategist at IG Wealth Management.
17: We've got this difference of posture between the Federal Reserve and the United States likely to raise rates before the end of the year versus the Bank of Canada, where we think the more likely path is one more interest rate cut.
10: The price for oil lower for a second day today, down $1.78 to $74.72 a barrel. And then gold futures today moving lower by about 1% to $4,182. Shares in Atkins Realis up by about 6% on Bay Street today. The former SNC-Lavalin seeing a pop in its stock after the Canadian government announced it would expand its nuclear program. On Wall Street, back-to-back wins on the Dow. It was higher by 148 points. The S&P was down 27. The NASDAQ down by 351. A pullback here of 1.3%. It was the worst performer today. At the Business Center, I'm Chris McCusker.
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2: A check of your regional weathers. It's 21 degrees in Barrie, 19 in Oshawa, and 17 in St. Catharines. Here in Toronto, 18 degrees in clear. 680 News Time, 8 o'clock.
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23: Good evening. It's Monday, June 22nd. I'm John Downs.
2: And I'm Dylan McGuire. Here's what's making news this hour.
24: Another police officer has been killed on the job, this time in Montreal, a civilian. And the suspected gunmen are also dead. We have the latest on the investigation straight ahead.
25: Pedestrian-only streets like the one currently on a stretch of Church be seen in other parts of the city. A couple of councillors are bringing a motion to council this week to try to make it happen. The mayor says it's worth looking into.
26: A 70-year-old man has pleaded guilty to dangerous driving causing death in connection to a crash at a Richmond Hill daycare in the fall that killed a toddler.
2: A behemoth of the music industry, producer Clive Davis has died at the age of 94. Artists signed by Davis include Whitney Houston, Billy Joel, and Pink Floyd.
27: Four games on the Day 12 schedule at the FIFA World Cup. The Blue Jays back home doing the first of three with Houston, and six names get the call to the Hockey Hall of Fame. Sports at 15.
10: 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The NASDAQ drops by more than 300, and another losing day for shares in SpaceX. Business at 26.
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